0: on, I'll tell you the one team that I haven't quite figured out what they're doing yet. 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
4: Oh, yeah, we've heard about some moves across the NBA on this first day that free agency is opening, like Mo Wagner going to the Brooklyn Nets and Jackson Hayes going to the Utah Jazz. But ultimately, the one that changed the game tonight that shocked us all was the blockbuster move and the blockbuster trade of Jaylen Brown from the Boston Celtics to the Philadelphia 76ers, absolutely just tilting the Eastern Conference on its head. Amber and Ian on ESPN Radio, the ESPN app, Sirius XM Channel 80, presented by Progressive Insurance. You can give us a call at 888-SAY-ESPN, 888-729-3776. John Michaels, along with Tanitra Batiste, here with you tonight. And, of course, blockbuster moves in the NBA, and we are hoping for blockbuster moves on the pitch, as well as USA and Bosnia-Herzegovina are underway. We'll update you, of course, on that game throughout the night. But when you think about, and we've already had a great conversation with Antonio Daniels earlier, just a few minutes ago, and listen, John, we're now a couple hours removed from this, and there he is, Antonio Daniels, whom I remember talking to just a couple of weeks ago, and we were talking about just the chess match between the Knicks and the Spurs and what we expected, but I can tell you, listening to his voice and thinking about our thoughts when we got this reaction, this was not the chess move that we expected from the Boston Celtics.
5: No, and I will tell you, Tanitra, right now I have sensory overload between everything that's going on in the NBA and having Team USA on my TV.
4: You're watching the match,
5: I'm watching the match here. That's why you get to see the side profile of me, which nobody wants to really see my side profile. But there is so much going on. Normally, July 1st, the sports calendar slows down. We'd be talking baseball. We might be talking WNBA, all-star ballots. But you had one of the most shocking trades that I can remember in the NBA. It's the most shocking trade we've had in the NBA since Luka was traded in the middle of the night about a year and a half ago. That's where this is for me with Jaylen Brown. And it's not the fact that Jaylen Brown got traded. It's what he got traded for.
4: And what he got traded for.
5: That's the biggest overload that I have so far.
4: Yeah, because we were expecting, when we think back to the original ask from the Boston Celtics, it was reportedly 4 first-rounders, right? Mm-hmm. And we get to today, and it's a couple of first-rounders, a couple of second-rounders, and then those picks are far down the road that are coming. In fact, it's the 2028 first-round pick that could convert from a first to a swap that's more favorable to Boston, a 2031 unprotected Philadelphia first, 2028 second-rounder, and it's just not what we thought. And then, of course, the Boston Celtics agreeing to get Jaylen to a trade to Jaylen Brown to the Philadelphia 76ers for Paul George. Another aspect of that trade which shocked us, because when you think about Paul George in his current iteration, the Paul George that played a combined 77 games across the last two seasons, and a Paul George who is 35, well on the other side of his best days, and even looking at what the Celtics are in terms of them picking up Mitchell Robinson, still having Jason Tatum and Derek White, etc. But when you look at that team in the Philadelphia 76ers, that just they exited them from the NBA playoffs, and not just the playoffs, but the first round of the playoffs without Jaylen Brown, they still have Tyrese Maxey, B.J. Edgecombe, and Joel Embiid. And if that's a healthy triumvirate that Jaylen Brown is joining, I mean, the Sixers, to me, have just gotten absolutely scary. And the Celtics, I think it's a question mark of the moves that you made were scary.
5: It's funny when you say the iteration of Paul George. I don't even think of Paul George anymore. No disrespect to Paul. He's going to be a Hall of Famer before it's all said and done. I don't think about him in the pantheon of the NBA anymore because he's not a needle mover. Paul George, if he would have been a piece of a trade where maybe you were getting Tyrese Maxey or you were getting somebody along those lines as the headliner and Paul George was the money aspect of the trade, I would have been okay with that. Him being the piece and first-round picks doesn't move the needle for me. Tanitra, you brought up the 2031 pick. Do you understand you're picking somebody that right now is either in eighth or ninth grade? That's what that pick is. You're picking somebody right now who cannot drive, who cannot vote, who can't buy a pack of cigarettes and can't buy a beer. That's what you just traded for Jaylen Brown. I have always been parades over prospects. I will push chips in the middle, which is what Philadelphia did, because you have a chance to get a parade with Jaylen Brown. I don't give a damn about a prospect that's sitting in eighth grade right now that hasn't got hit in puberty as of yet.
4: Yeah, because even when we think about the teams that kind of have that blueprint of building through the draft a la Thunder and Spurs, still they were getting draft picks that they were able to act on almost immediately.
5: They were also getting high
4: draft picks that paid serious dividends. These aren't going to, in all likelihood, be high draft picks. And we know the bottom of the first round and the second round of the NBA draft are decidedly different than what the top and even a little bit, to some degree, the middle of the draft looks like. So, yeah, unless, as Antonio Daniels alluded to a little bit earlier and we talked about as well, unless there's another move that's attached to this that we don't quite know about that Brad Stevens has in the works, as of now, it's still just an absolute head scratcher. But JJ, in Indiana, the Jaylen Brown trade from the Celtics to the Sixers, your reaction?
6: What's up, y'all? Hey, I keep y'all being doing what you do. I love listening to y'all. I'm going to try and bring a voice for reason to this. First of all, thank you, Boston and Philadelphia, for leveling the playing ground for a comeback Indiana team that needs a little leverage. I was thinking with the draft that Stevens had brought in with the trade, might be premature, but it might be a little bit of a rebuilding, knowing that he still has Tatum. He's got Mitchell Robinson, got some other key players. Maybe he can get some in the draft that's more robust, being that Jaylen Brown will be one more year in at that point. I'm thinking that's the line right there. Philly is now at a win-now mode, so they made a good move, a big move. I do have a question, though. With LeBron on the move, what does that do as far as the status of his son in L.A.? Appreciate you guys.
5: And that is a fascinating point. So I'll address the first part and then get to Bronny here in just a second. The first part, I don't think Boston is out of it by any stretch of the imagination. Jason Tatum's still a top, when 100% healthy, he's a top 10 player in the NBA. Derek White has become an unbelievable secondary third option. Pritchard can still shoot it. You added interior depth, obviously, with what you got with Mitchell Robinson, which you needed. So I think Boston will be in the mix, and we'll get to, I'm trying to disseminate the Eastern Conference who's who. Yes. As far as Bronny goes, look, I think LeBron did his son a solid by waiting to announce that he was leaving the Lakers until the day after they had to pick up the guarantee. But guess what? At $2 million, they're going to tell Bronny bye-bye. Bronny's probably going to follow LeBron to wherever he goes, and they'll finish out LeBron's career together.
4: I want to go back to something JJ said as well, because we haven't talked about it tonight, but I definitely mentioned it last night. I've been talking about this for the past few days. When we're talking about the balance of power shifting in the East, if you will, the Indiana Pacers, I'm glad that JJ mentioned it, because we haven't mentioned it tonight, but I've been saying that as well. Like, they're going to be back in the mix, potentially, because they've got Tyrese Haliburton, who will come back, hopefully for them, looking like old Tyrese, right? Aaron Nesmith, who showed us a lot in their run to the NBA Finals just a year ago in taking on the Oklahoma City Thunder. They've got Pascal Siakam. They've got players, and they've got themselves actually a decent bit of depth. Haven't really seen them make any moves so far, but I think that's another reason why you can say the East is kind of up for grabs and we don't really kind of know what the rank and file will be, because there are still so many factors, including a team like the Pacers, that are kind of the great unknown. because we don't know what Tyrese Haliburton will look like until we see Halle take the court again. So how do you rank the East? After all the moves in the past 24 hours, it's John Michaels and Tanitra Batiste here on Amber and Ian on ESPN Radio, the ESPN app, and Sirius XM Channel 80.
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0: dreams and nightmares. I'm going to go with it's a dream for Philly right now. Amber and Ian on ESPN Radio, the ESPN app and Sirius XM Channel 80, presented by Progressive Insurance. 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John Michaels along with Tanitra Batiste here with you tonight talking about the big move, major move, of Jaylen Brown from Boston to Philadelphia. But we know we also have a great match that's going on in the World Cup. United States taking on Bosnia and Herzegovina. They're in the 16th minute, and the United States has done a great job in terms of possession, 79% to 21%. No shots on goal just yet, one for Bosnia and Herzegovina. And, of course, we will keep you guys posted on how we're doing. And an amazing save, by the way, by the U.S. to keep Bosnia and Herzegovina off of the board. But listen, the East, after the past 24 hours, whether it's something that one of our callers mentioned just now in teams that are maybe still in sleep mode, like the Indiana Pacers, who still have a great core, but we're looking to see, are they going to do anything to kind of get themselves back in the top of the conversation for the East? Or is it going to be a situation where, despite the Boston Celtics parting ways with Jaylen Brown, you still see them as one of the top two or three teams in the East? And then they're the world champion New York Knicks, who said a bit adieu to Mitchell Robinson. He, of course, is now with the Celtics. How do some of the moves play out with them? But, I mean, for you, John, I know when I think about it, I think the East is an absolute toss-up, because you still are looking at even the Toronto Raptors, who are your fifth seed going into the playoffs and had a nice run, a phenomenal performance by Scottie Barnes. And then you think about them adding Kawhi Leonard back to the mix. Now, it's always about ability being his best availability, and it's not always there, but you could argue that nobody shows up for the postseason quite like Kawhi Leonard. So you put him with RJ Barrett and maybe a healthy Emmanuel Quickly. They have a squad that could make some noise. And again, now that Jaylen Brown is going to be a part of that triumvirate that was already in place with Embiid and with BJ Edgecombe and Tyrese Maxey, like, man, the East, in terms of ranking them, 1 to 8, 1 to 6. Let's just talk about that. The 1 to 6, those guys who are above that play-in line.
1: I don't know, and that's the hard part. So I look at it this. I'll back up to the teams that were in the play-in last year that got marketably better already. And remember, these rosters are not finished. Philly is marketably better by acquiring Jaylen Brown and swapping him basically for Paul George. Remember, they were one game out of the play, staying out of the play-in a year ago. Miami is marketably better having Giannis Antetokounmpo, and granted, they've still got to fill out the roster and find some shooters. They're arguably going to be the best defensive team in the league with Bam, with Giannis, with Davion Mitchell, obviously with Andrew Wiggins, who's already re-signed. When I think about it right now, New York to me will be number one until proven otherwise. Yes, I think losing Mitchell Robinson is going to hurt, but you still have Karl Anthony Towns, and Jalen Brunson proved he is that dude. Right now, number two to me, I have a toss-up between Philly, and this is contingent on them being healthy, and the Detroit Pistons, although I'm still not 100% sure what in the hell Detroit's trying to accomplish this offseason. Yeah. I think then the grouping after that is Miami, Boston, Cleveland actually might be closer to Detroit than the rest of them. They were an Eastern Conference Finals team, and Toronto. And then your play-in teams become Orlando, Atlanta, Indiana, and whichever one of those teams at the top are out. I think Milwaukee will be more competitive than people think. Tyler Hero can play ball. Chicago doesn't matter. Brooklyn doesn't matter. And the Wizards, we forget about the Wizards. But I think the top is New York and Philly and Detroit. I think those are the three, as of today, that I would have at the top of the Eastern Conference.
0: Yeah, and I think when it comes to the Wizards, they're one of those teams that, yeah, I wouldn't be shocked if they played their way into the play-in, which would still be an accomplishment for that franchise. But I think ultimately that's kind of how they land. But, yeah, if we had to make the decision today, as I mentioned, I would go with the Knicks as well as sort of that number one team. I think that they can still figure it out in the post-Mitchell Robinson era. And then I think from there, there are still some it depends.
1: Right.
0: Because I we don't know what's going to happen with Jalen Duren. That's still kind of the biggest domino to fall, if you will, after this team. Of course, moving on from Tobias Harris as well, but the biggest domino, we're still waiting to find out what's going on with the Jalen Duren situation.
1: I think LeBron tips the power. If LeBron goes to Cleveland.
0: That's where I was going with that. And so I still feel like it depends, because I would the Pistons and Cavs as currently constructed, I'd probably go with 2-3. But if the Cavaliers happen to snag LeBron James, that changes it for me too.
1: Well, and I think the same thing down in Miami. If Miami gets LeBron James.
0: If Miami gets LeBron, then because remember we were talking earlier about the fact that you have Bam Adebayo, and I think we were joking and saying it might be a score that looks like 75-72. And I was like, well, Bam can score that all by himself. But then you have a Giannis Antetokounmpo. You put LeBron James there, and I'll take you kind of back in your Miami Heat days. If you've got those guys, then you can afford to maybe have a Mario Chalmers type of guy to kind of round it out. Just get yourself some shooters, and then you're right there in the mix if you're the Miami Heat. So, yeah, I think in terms of those top four teams, but I still say – if I look at it in rounding out the six, if Kawhi Leonard is healthy,
1: right,
0: then the Raptors are at least still in that top six for the East. And then I'm very interested to see where these Pacers land. Like, where are they going to be, and what are they going to look like? Are they going to make any moves to kind of improve themselves, in addition to, of course, getting a healthy Tyrese Halliburton back? But ESPN NBA analyst Quentin Richardson talked about how he looks at the East after this Jaylen Brown trade.
2: I feel like the offseason is in full effect. Teams are loading up. Teams are trying to get themselves in position. They're looking at what the New York Knicks were able to do this last year, and they want in on it. Everybody feels like that was a wide-open race last year, and they feel like it may be the very well same way this upcoming season. And I look at Philly, I look at Boston, I look at Miami, I look at Detroit. All of these teams that are retooling and getting ready, it's going to be up for grabs. And it's going to, obviously, the regular season will give us a little foresight about what's going to happen, but I feel like it's going to be a wide open thing again in the East this year. It's going to be a lot of big teams and a lot of going back and forth, but I think it's anybody's ball game right now. And I think obviously LeBron is the one piece that's hovering out there. And if he goes to Miami, he kind of tips the scale, but if he goes to Cleveland, he puts them right up in that upper echelon as being a serious contender as well.
1: Yeah, Quentin's not wrong with that at all. It's going to make the Eastern Conference must-watch TV. This past year, I mean, it was kind of topsy-turvy. Nobody expected Detroit to be the best team record-wise, but then they got to the postseason, and they looked like a young team that wasn't ready to be there. It becomes fascinating now what LeBron's going to do. How quickly does he want to make a move? And, Tanitra, here's where I'm at if I'm a GM across the NBA. I'm kicking myself. If I'm the Oklahoma City Thunder, not that you needed Jaylen Brown, but you had 932 picks, give or take, over the next 3 or 4 years. You could have probably gotten somebody like Jaylen Brown. If you're somebody else that had a lot of picks, if you're the Hawks, I cobbled together a trade where it would have been like Dyson Daniels, Zachary Richechet, a couple other pieces, threw in some picks. You could have maybe got Jaylen Brown, brought him back home. The fact that you allowed Philadelphia to swoop in there with an old Paul George and a bunch of picks 5 years down the road, it's borderline criminal what happened.
0: Yeah, it's a head-scratcher, because for sure, I was thinking even the Portland Trail Blazers, like, they could put a package together, as much as they probably don't want to lose a young Scoot Henderson. But if you've got to put that package together, Drew Holiday, we know, is always in the mix of a package somehow, somewhere. He's always on the move. But I thought the Blazers may have had a shot at kind of putting a package together that would have been similar. But ultimately, I think, yeah, LeBron now steps back and he has to make the decision. I think the East plays better for him in terms of championship hopes. But I think as far as you mentioned, when we're looking at the Western Conference, or really when we're looking at some teams overall, because, yeah, the thought was Hawks, go after Jaylen Brown, try to get him. And then they didn't. And so, but when we see the details of this trade to the Sixers, it's an absolute head scratcher, right? But you still have the Western Conference, where it feels like unless there's some major move that happens in the next 24 hours for maybe that number three spot. Right. I think the West is still set as Thunder, Spurs, probably still Nuggets where they are. I don't know. Lakers are a toss-up. They probably sit in that fourth spot, and then Rockets. And we'll see with the Timberwolves. I'm still not convinced that they've gotten better to the point where they move out of that sixth spot.
1: I don't know what the heck Minnesota's doing. They're going to be a fun team to watch. They're going to score a million points a game. I don't know how that plays out in the playoffs. I thought the Portland point was fantastic. I would have traded two or three of the young guys that you have because you're guard-oriented to go get Jaylen Brown and have him be a true number one. They didn't do it. You know, Boston probably could have got a better package out there, but they didn't.
0: They didn't indeed, but the Lakers did a lot in free agency. Who's feeling the most heat in L.A.? Rob Pelinka, Luka Doncic, we'll discuss next.
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2: I'm Christine Lisi. In the round of 32 at the World Cup, United States and Bosnia and Herzegovina are scoreless in the first half. The winner will play in the round of 16 versus Belgium, which came back to beat Senegal 3-2 in extra time. It has been a whirlwind in the NBA these last 2 days. A day after LeBron James announced he was leaving the Lakers and the Clippers traded Kawhi Leonard to the Raptors, the Celtics pulled off a blockbuster involving a Finals MVP. They traded Jaylen Brown to the 76ers for Paul George, two future first-round picks and two future second-rounders. Brown, coming off a career season, joined Joel Embiid, Tyrese Maxey, and B.J. Edgecombe in Philly. ESPN NBA analyst Chinne Agwumike.
3: B.J. Edgecombe and Tyrese Maxey just downhill. They're excellent. But Jaylen Brown downhill, he's a savant. He's coming off of a 29 points per game season. He can get you a bucket. If you think about the 1, 2, 3/4 in JB, all of them have the same skill set, but this backcourt just got someone that is supercharged.
2: Two of baseball's top pitchers on the hill tonight. Pittsburgh ace Paul Skeens, 8 runs, 6 hits in 4. Philadelphia's Zach Wheeler, 4 runs, 9 hits, 10 strikeouts in 4 2/3. Phillies leading the Pirates 8-4, bottom five. Ozzie Albies, go-ahead solo home run. That's put the Braves up 2-1 on the Cardinals, bottom five. On ESPN, Brewers leading the Reds at 2-0, bottom one. 1 RBI each for William Contreras and Jake Bowers. Rays up 2-0 on the Royals, bottom four. Junior Caminero's homered for a 6th straight game. 3 home runs today for Dansby Swanson. He drove in 8 runs as well in the Cubs' 23-3 rout of the Padres.
4: Hey, this is Rich Eisen. Coming up on Thursday's show, comedian Brad Williams is in studio. The latest from the World Cup, and the guest host is Seth Rollins. The Thursday Rich Eisen show becomes the Seth Rollins show. 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
5: 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Denitra Batiste and John Michaels in for Amber and Ian. And hey, it's been busy, of course, with this Jaylen Brown trade from the Boston Celtics to the Philadelphia 76ers. It is arguably the blockbuster trade that shocked us all to kind of kick off free agency. So if you want to talk about it, weigh in with us. Again, call us at 888-SAY-ESPN, 888-729-3776. But meanwhile, a lot more activity over in L.A. because, hey, the Lakers, they lose Marcus Smart as a starting point. Then they acquire Walker Kessler in their own blockbuster trade with the Jazz. And they also agree to terms with Sandro Mamukelashvili. Got that right. Mm-hmm. Say that.
6: There you go.
5: Quickly. They bring in Quentin Grimes as well. And, of course, they get Colin Sexton to agree with the deal to the Lakers as well. Jackson Hayes leaving the Lakers and signing with the Jazz. Now, of course, the biggest of those, likely you could say Walker Kessler, because the thought was, hey, he was going to sign with Utah, but that didn't quite work the way Utah thought it would. The Lakers had their opportunity, seized it to get their big man to put in the middle, a guy that Luka Doncic wanted, so that that team could be faster while also having a rim protector there as well. But when you look at these moves that the Lakers have made, I mean, there's a lot of pressure on the general manager, Rob Pelinka, because at this point, you've agreed to let LeBron James move on, and you're saying that you think that Luka Doncic, whom you swept away in the heat of the night from the Dallas Mavericks in 2025, you're basically saying he's our cornerstone. You're then giving a massive contract to Austin Reeves, who bet on himself. You're bringing in Walker Kessler on a major deal as well. And you're saying that you think that those three are basically key to the Los Angeles Lakers being able to go on a championship run. Maybe not this year, but maybe in the next year or two. And, of course, some additional pieces there as well. But, I mean, John, to me, I feel like when you let go of a player like LeBron James, who single-handedly, you could argue, of course, with some other outstanding performances here and there, got this team out of the first round in a year where everyone assumed, the Houston Rockets, you got no Doncic, you got no Reeves. Houston moves on. Lakers beat them in six games. And you move on from LeBron James and say you think this is your future.
6: Well, look, LeBron was not part of the future. I think that was a very mutual decision. The Lakers wanted to move on. I think LeBron wanted to move on. Your centerpiece was always going to be Luka Doncic. When you traded for him at 27 years old, he is a true superstar in the league. I thought the moves for the Lakers are just moves. Those are moves that you go, all right, cool, you added some pieces. You overpaid for Austin Reeves. I'm sorry, Austin Reeves, in my estimation, is not a $41 to $51 million a year player, and that's what he's going to make over the next 4 years. Walker Kessler is a rotation piece. He's not a $30 million a year center. You're talking about a guy at the best in his career. The most minutes he's ever played is 30 minutes a night. That's nice. The most points he's ever averaged for a full year is 11.1. And granted, with Luka, you don't have to do a whole lot. The other pieces are just guys. Colin Sexton is years removed from being kind of a star in the league, and we thought he was going to be a little more than he is. Quentin Grimes is a nice shooter. They're not close to San Antonio. They're not close to Oklahoma City. And unless, I don't even know if there's an unless. Unless Austin Reeves turns to about 23, 24 points a game and becomes a real number two, I think they just made moves to say for the fact that they made moves.
5: Yeah, because when I look at it, and just to kind of break it down in the terms that you mentioned there as well, like I'm looking at Walker Kessler, right, and what he brings to the table, and I'm looking at the immediate comparison in Victor Wembanyama, just apples to apples in terms of position. And you look at Victor Wembanyama, you look at Isaiah Hartenstein, and think about, obviously, we know what the alien can do. We saw Victor Wembanyama show us what the future is going to be with the Spurs and out West. You saw Isaiah Hartenstein come into a series where a very hobbled Thunder were still able to get to a game seven against the Spurs, in large part because Hartenstein went out there and basically made Wimby work for everything he had to get and anybody else that was coming inside from the Spurs. So I'm just trying to understand in that pantheon where Walker Kessler makes you better and where he's in that conversation, and I just don't feel like he is. And then, you know, kind of looking at Austin Reeves, while I agree, I think that there are times when he can shoot the lights out of the place. When I look at where Oklahoma City is, and granted, Lu Dort, not so much, but when I look at Oklahoma City, theirs is a two-way backcourt, right? And what Dort doesn't bring to you on the offensive side of he is killer defensively. Stephon Castle, yeah, he's got some growth, if you will, but you can see the burgeoning of a star two-way player, just amazing young talent. So again, I don't see where, if I stacked the Lakers up as currently constructed to where the Thunder are now, where the Spurs are now, and even some of the moves they made in the draft to deepen what they have as far as the rotation goes, I just don't see where it's there unless, like I said before, the Rob Pelinka is seeing the Walker Kessler major move, make a couple other pieces fit for this year, but with an eye out to say in 2 to 3 years, I'll be building and adding on to that in order to make a true run at the Spurs or a true run at the Thunder. But it's like Kendrick Perkins said, our ESPN NBA analyst on NBA Today. He said, hey, regardless of whether it's now or then, Rob Pelinka has pressure to get it done.
7: Rob Pelinka, your ass is on the clock. I believe there's no other general manager or whatever that's under the amount of pressure Rob Pelinka to make sure that he get this right and put a roster around Luka Doncic that they actually could be labeled legit title contenders. Because the Laker fan base is not trying to hear anything in between. It's either championship or bust. This is the city of champions.
6: Yeah, and that's the reality of being a Lakers general manager. That's the reality of trying to put together a roster. They don't live under the same rules as a lot of other franchises. You're talking about Tinseltown. You're talking about L.A. They want to win. They're used to winning, whether it's Magic, Kareem, you name it. You've got a star in Luka Doncic, who dedicated last offseason to getting into better shape. He had a phenomenal year while he was healthy. The problem is now you've got $475 million tied up in Walker Kessler, Austin Reeves, and Luka Doncic. Two of those things are not like the other. I'm sorry, the other two guys are way overpaid, and the Lakers are not going to win a title as currently constructed.
5: Yeah, and I think as well, you kind of look at this team, and going back to what you said about the franchise, like, this is a franchise that has expectations the same way the Celtics have expectations of being a winning organization, and you see them having gotten that championship in 2020 and having to really go into a decade's drought before LeBron James arrived, and now they're building and they're in the conversation of contending, but not necessarily contending for a title. And you do wonder how this actually gets them a step closer. I don't think that it necessarily does, but now, to your point, Luka Doncic is officially the man. You knew it when he was coming in, when they got him in 2025, that they were going to start building around him. But now Luka Doncic is on the clock. So you got to think that there have to be some high expectations for him as well, because now you're going to be expected to be the leader. You're going to be expected to deliver, and you're going to be expected not to be, you know, whining and complaining about right. calls and the like. You're now the face of this franchise, and now the expectation is going to be on your shoulders to get him back to the Larry O'Brien trophy.
6: Yeah, he was always going to be – I don't want to say he was ever in LeBron's shadow, because that's not the truth. Luka is a star on his own.
5: But
6: while LeBron was there, the headline was always going to be about LeBron. Now that LeBron has moved on, all of the headline is going to be on Luka. And I'll be honest, Luka's going to have more pressure this year than he's ever had in his career.
5: Right.
6: In Dallas, it was a great story dragging that Dallas Mavericks team all the way to the NBA Finals.
5: Right.
6: But them just making the finals was a big accomplishment.
5: For
6: just
5: sure,
6: making the finals in L.A. is not going to be a big accomplishment if they don't win it.
5: Exactly, because, you go back to that 2024 team, and that team, remember, before the trade deadline, that team was not even in the conversation of getting to the postseason, and then they make some moves, and you put together a team with Derek Lively Jr., you got Dan Gaffer, P.J. Washington, and a healthy Kyrie, and all of a sudden they make a run to the NBA Finals. Woohoo! If you're Dallas, that's not going to be the bar that is set, is not the bar that's set for the Los Angeles Lakers. Quick update coming out of the World Cup, U.S. and Bosnia still even at 0-0 in the 41st minute. We'll have updates all night long here on Amber and Ian. Now, the other blockbuster trade, the blockbuster of them all today, Jaylen Brown. That trade, will it have any impact on LeBron's decision? It's John Michaels and Tanitra Batiste here on Amber and Ian on ESPN Radio and the ESPN app.
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0: USA! USA! USA is officially on the board as Fowler and Balogun puts it in the net. 1-0 USA leads Bosnia as they are in the 41st minute and two. They're headed into halftime. And it was, man, it was back and forth. And the United States actually did a great job early on just in terms of possessions. But now they're able to actually capitalize on it and put the first goal of the night for Team USA on the board. It's Amber and Ian on ESPN Radio, the ESPN app, and Sirius XM Channel 80, presented by Progressive Insurance. 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John Michaels, along with Tanitra Batiste, here with you guys tonight. Well, Jaylen Brown, the trade that we didn't see coming, but finally the Boston Celtics found themselves a trade partner in a division rival in this Philadelphia 76ers. Essentially, you got a couple first-round picks in the deal, a couple second-round picks, but ultimately it's a Jaylen Brown for Paul George trade. But the question is, with LeBron James still out there deciding which team he is going to move on to after announcing that he would not be with the Lakers this upcoming season, do you see this Jaylen Brown trade having any impact on what LeBron ultimately decides to do?
1: Look, LeBron has said openly, or not, maybe not openly, Rich Paul, I believe, has said it, that money is not going to be a factor, that he would even play on the minimum to go somewhere where he has a chance to win an NBA title. Does he decide to be much like Kevin Durant was years ago and go follow where he thinks he has the best chance to win? Because if that's the case, he goes to OKC or he goes to San Antonio. I just don't see that happening. I think LeBron cares too much about his legacy. That's why I don't think he would follow Jaylen Brown over to Philadelphia. I think it literally is going to come down to three teams. Now, go to Golden State, Olden State, whatever you'd want to call them, if you have Steph and you have LeBron, and Draymond Green re-signs if they end up doing that, and Kristaps Porzingis. That would be fun. They're like a seven seed. I mean, that's where they're going to be if LeBron goes there. If he goes east and he goes to Cleveland, you put him with James Harden and Spider Mitchell, and if they're able to keep Jared Allen and obviously keep Evan Mobley, I think they're a top two or three seed. Same thing if he goes down to Miami, because all of a sudden he doesn't have to do the heavy lifting. He's got great defenders in behind him. All he's going to have to do is facilitate the basketball. But if you had a dream for me, it would be going to San Antonio. That would,
0: let me ask you this.
1: It's never going to happen, but that would be the dream.
0: Yeah, no, that'd be super cool. But let me ask you this, going back to what you said about legacy, when you say that he wouldn't necessarily go to certain teams like the Thunder, like the Spurs, because of legacy, when you think of legacy, what do you mean in that context?
1: I just don't think being a last-minute ring chaser. Like, everybody goes back to the decision with LeBron and go, oh, you know, he decided to team up with D-Wade and Chris Bosh. I have no problem with that. He had gone 7 years in Cleveland and hadn't won an NBA title. And when you're talking about Anderson Varejao maybe being the second best player on his team and Boobie Gibson and guys like that, why wouldn't you go team up when you're a free agent to go do so? Same thing in Los Angeles. He decides to leave Miami and he wants to go to arguably the most storied franchise in the history of the NBA. I just don't see LeBron at 41 years old wanting to go be the third piece in San Antonio, or wanting to go be the fourth piece, whatever it would maybe in Oklahoma City. That's what I mean by legacy. To me, the natural move is go back home. Finish out your career in Cleveland where it started. Maybe you bring Cleveland an NBA championship. If not, you get sent off into the sunset the best way possible.
0: For sure. And I just had to ask that legacy question, John, because, of course, one of the pieces of feedback, kind of what you saw, the pushback on LeBron yesterday was, oh, yeah, there he goes again, being a ring chaser. He's just going to go to wherever he thinks he's going to get a ring. And my thought was, well, why wouldn't he do that? Like, why wouldn't he at least go to a contender, right? But if we're talking about it, like you said, in terms of legacy, where, hey, he's always kind of been the alpha dog, the number one, if you will, why would he go to a team like the Thunder or the Spurs, where he'd arguably be possibly the number three? So yeah, just kind of that clarification there. But I do agree with you. It would be fun. I don't know if it could happen, but it would be a cool thing if we got the opportunity to see LeBron James and Victor Wembanyama together. And unsportsmanlike, Michelle Smallman, host of Unsportsmanlike, said, hey, maybe the Spurs should give it a try.
2: We keep talking about the Spurs adding a veteran presence that can teach Wemby and that young core how to win. If LeBron James is willing to take less and it's financially possible, what about him joining Wemby and the Spurs? He could teach Wemby how to win, teach him how to preserve his body, the business of the NBA. I don't know. I see a lot of connectivity there. I doubt it will happen, but if there's a mystery team, I just wanted to throw that one out there.
1: Great points by Michelle, because if you watch the NBA Finals, you're talking about a team that had five double-digit leads and literally blew all of them. One, they hung on to win. But outside of that, they probably could have won the championship had they had a veteran presence. LeBron not only could teach Wemby how to become the superstar that he needs to be, because I think Wemby had big-time shrinkage in the Finals. He could also help Dylan Harper, who was great, help, obviously, Stephon Castle, who was great, make it easier for Julian Champagny to stand there and shoot wide-open threes, be able to be a guy that takes over some of the ball handling and facilitation and get him into better shots in the fourth.

0: to, I wouldn't mind seeing like a LeBron Jokic pairing.
1: Oh,
0: right?
1: God, yes.
0: like that. That would just be super cool as well, because again, I think that the Nuggets are a team that has pieces, right? Nikola Jokic being that main piece. Can you imagine if they brought Nikola Jokic or brought LeBron James in to pair him with Nikola Jokic? Jamal Murray is healthy. Christian Braun's healthy. Cam Johnson is healthy and plays a little bit better than what we've seen. Like, that could be scary good, because Denver did end up as a 3 seed in the West. And just imagine.
1: Well, you think LeBron about it. LeBron
0: would make that is.
1: Jokic would by far be the best big he's ever played with. They got to play with Anthony Davis the year that they won the title. Anthony was 100% healthy.
0: But Anthony, when he's healthy.
1: Right. That's the big thing. Joker is there. Chris Bosh turned into a stretch four when he was down in Miami. That would be a fascinating one. The one for me, and again, this goes to me being selfish, being a Heat fan, I'd love to see him paired up with Giannis and Bam, because he then has something that he really never would have had, and that's two monsters behind him to play defense. Because a lot of times you think about it, Tanitra, when LeBron is on the floor, he had to guard one through at least four, and
0: at
1: sometimes he'd have to guard one through five.
0: Yep.
1: Now you could just tell him, you go take the best perimeter player and don't worry about it. You want to talk about switchability? Throw Andrew Wiggins in there. You have switchability of Wiggins, LeBron, Giannis, and Bam. Davion Mitchell's a dog. That would be maybe the best defensive team in the history of the NBA if you put that group together.
0: Yeah, and you think about the physicality that you see in the East and how that physicality started to continue to show itself more and more as the playoffs went on. And I just see a LeBron, Giannis, Bam type of trio that kind of harkens back to a big three that really and I think that's the kind of big three where you don't need the other two starters to be superstars.
1: Sure.
0: You just need them to do their jobs, play their roles, and get it done.
1: And the opportunity to go back and right a wrong. And I know the way the divorce ended between the Heat and LeBron was not really amicable. Pat Riley felt a little bit slighted on that. Think about it. He went back and righted the wrong in Cleveland. Went back there and won Cleveland an NBA title. If he goes back and gets Miami into the mix, it would be one of the ultimate redemption stories. So, selfishly, go back to the 305, Bron.
0: Yeah, and I think most people are wondering if there's the ability, sort of like when a husband and wife divorce and then they find a way to become amicable and friends and co-parent. A lot of people are wondering if that kind of symbiosis can even happen between Pat Riley and LeBron James. But yeah, that would be major. We'll get both sides of the Jaylen Brown trade, starting with Philly. How to come together, we'll discuss. It's Amber and Ian on ESPN Radio.
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5: This is SportsCenter.
6: I'm Christine Lisi. At the World Cup, the round of 32, the United States leads Bosnia and Herzegovina 1-0 at the half. The winner will play in the round of 16 against Belgium, which rallied to beat Senegal in extra time 3-2. After experiencing the best season of his NBA career, Jaylen Brown is Philadelphia bound. ESPN's Sham Sharani is reporting a blockbuster deal. The Celtics agreed to trade Brown to the 76ers for Paul George, 2 first-round picks and 2 second-round picks. The future seems bright for Brown and his new team, according to ESPN NBA analyst Quentin Richardson.
7: Jaylen Brown is going to be yet again an MVP candidate right now next year. I think you're going to see him try and step his game up and take another step with this organization. And like you said, I love BJ Edgecombe. There's nothing not to love about this young kid. Obviously, we've seen Tyrese rising to be an all-NBA level player. The biggest question is going to remain. If Joel Embiid can be healthy, they can be one of the deadliest teams in the East.
6: The deal comes days after Brown was mentioned as part of a major trade package for Giannis Antetokounmpo, but that deal fell through as the Bucks traded Giannis to Miami. Baseball, Junior Caminero has homered for a 6th consecutive game. He and the Rays now leading the Royals 3-0 top of the 7th. Phillies up 8-4 on the Pirates bottom 6. Paul Skeens went 4 innings tonight. He gave up 7 earned. Braves leading the Cardinals 2-1 bottom 7. Ozzie Albies with the go-ahead solo home run. Cubs number 9 hitter Dansby Swanson, a hat trick of home runs, 8 RBI in the 23-3 round of the Padres. He's got 26 RBI his last 10 games, tied for the most over a 10-game span with Joe DiMaggio, Jimmy Fox, Lou Gehrig, and Mel Ott, all Hall of Famers.
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11: 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John Michaels, Anthony Trebatiste, in for Amber and Ian. And blockbusters, fireballs, whatever you want to call it, but it definitely went down in Boston, from Boston to Philly tonight, as we got word of the Jaylen Brown trade, sending him to the Philadelphia 76ers. Derek Bodner, who covers the Sixers for PHLY Sports, joins us here tonight. And listen, Derek, I saw on your feed, on your X feed, holy dot, dot, dot, dot, Jaylen Brown is a 76er and Paul George a Celtic. That was down the feed of PHLY Sixers. What was your reaction when you got this news?
12: Well, I think you just read it. That was pretty much my reaction, because there are some, like, you know, you get these notifications, you get these texts, and your first and second and third response is like, is this did somebody get hacked? Like, this can't be real.
13: Yeah.
12: I didn't see this one coming. And then you needed a couple minutes to really let it sink in. No, this is not a trade that was on my radar. You know, I thought there's a chance they could move Paul George, but I thought it was going to be a little more like they were trying to split his one massive contract into multiple contracts, get a little bit of flexibility, not a we're going to, you know, use him as the basis of a star level trade. This one certainly came out of left field. You know, obviously you felt like Jaylen Brown was going to get moved. You know, when your name is dangled that high profile in trade talks and it doesn't materialize, it tends to escalate pretty quickly. I guess because it didn't happen in the first couple of days, you started wondering where he was going to go. But never in a million years did I think it was going to be Philadelphia.
14: Derek, you think about Philly, you know, obviously make a decent little run in the postseason, but didn't really feel like they were the top of the Eastern Conference. I think this move now puts them squarely in the mix to represent the East. How do you feel about getting Jaylen Brown and where it puts Philadelphia moving forward?
12: Yeah, no, I mean, look, the Sixers are always a tough team to really nail down because so much of what they do is reliant on really good injury luck. And obviously over the last 2 years, the Sixers have gotten anything but. You know, part of that was Paul George, and he had a lot of knee problems. He also had a suspension this year. But you just, I think the Sixers' big three of Embiid, Maxey, and Paul George only played in like 36 games over a 2 year span together. They were wearing down in the second round of that series against the Knicks. Joel Embiid was certainly wearing down. Paul George looked like he was wearing down. Tyrese Maxey was dealing with an injured finger. So I think, you know, they were at their highest points. They were pretty good, but they were never around consistently enough either that you believe they could sustain a long playoff run or that they could really develop the kind of chemistry that you need to execute in high leverage situations in the playoffs. So I think they felt like they were talented, but never really a contender. You know, I think a lot of it is still going to be like they need some good injury luck on the Joel Embiid front. Hopefully year two coming back from this injury now, you know, he made a good step this year. He needs to make another one here, one more year removed. But if they do that, I mean, look, this is a team where I think you looked at Tyrese Maxey, and despite all the growth that he made, he's even talked about how he wants to get off ball a little more, really weaponize that movement shooting that he has, that gravity that he has. Jaylen Brown can help do that. Part of the problem with Paul George, besides the fact that he just wasn't out there all that much, is that at this age, he wasn't able to really ramp up his offense when he needed to because Joel Embiid was out of the lineup. Now you have someone in Brown who can do that. And the Sixers have just never really had a wing-type player who can initiate. And in this league, increasingly, you need someone of that size who can really initiate part of your offense. And they now have that. So I think they are certainly more dangerous. You know, I think they are better built to withstand extended Joel Embiid absences. But at the end of the day, if they're really going to contend in May and June, you need some really good luck on that Joel Embiid front.
13: Yeah, Derek Bodner covers the Sixers for PHLY Sports, joining us here on Amber and Ian. And you put out an updated Sixers cap sheet. Sixers still have about $10.3 million in space left under that hard cap and with 13 players under contract. But when you look across this roster and you think about the chances of another free agent who's still out there, or a free agent who's still out there in LeBron James, what are the chances you think that the Sixers would reach out to him to maybe team up with Embiid and Jaylen Brown?
12: Well, I have no doubt they'll reach out. Whether or not that will be at the top of LeBron's list, I think, is a very different question. You know, if you're Mike Gansey, and Mike overlapped with LeBron in Cleveland, you have to make that call. You certainly have a more compelling case now than you did, you know, 6 hours ago. But I still think if I'm LeBron, I think you're either going someplace, you're either going home to Cleveland, you're either going someplace that you previously have a relationship in Miami, or you're trying to team up with Steph. I still feel like those are the three most likely outcomes. I don't think this changes anything in that regard. But like I said, I think if the Sixers are a much more attractive destination now than they were a few hours ago, so you have to make that call, I would still just be a little bit skeptical if it actually happened.
14: What does that do now for the development of Tyrese Maxey? I loved Maxey as a player, seeing what he could do. He's not going to have the ball in his hands quite as much with Jaylen Brown. Can those two guys coexist and really make that that engine run on the offensive side?
12: Yeah, I would guess there are few people in Philadelphia right now who are happier for this than Tyrese Maxey. You know, I think he really excelled playing next to James Harden. In fact, in part because Tyrese Maxey was one of the best off-ball catch-and-shoot players in the world when he was playing next to James Harden. He really excelled as both an off-ball catch-and-shoot movement shooter and as a movement shooter. And then using the threat of that shot to get him better driving lanes he is unique in that he can be on ball, and you can run through a lot of DHOs and ball screens, and he can excel in that. He's got deep range with a great step-back jumper. But I think over the last couple of years, he's really felt the burden of trying to create all of that offense for himself. He's really felt the burden of being double and triple teamed at all times on the perimeter, especially when Joel Embiid's been out of the lineup. And as a 6'2" guard, that can at times be a little bit difficult, I think. So I think he is welcoming this in a big way. You know, I think he is the kind of player who, like I said, excels playing off ball. Obviously, Jaylen Brown is not the level of a playmaker and a passer as James Harden was. But I think if you can, you know, figure out sets where you can make the reads a little bit simpler maybe for Jaylen Brown, let him leverage his threat at a drive and get Tyrese Maxey moving off ball for some open shots, I think they should find a way to excel together.
13: Indeed. Derek Bodner covers the Sixers for PHLY Sports. We appreciate you for stopping by.
12: Thank you. My pleasure.
14: They're going to be such a fascinating team now. I mean, Philadelphia became a must-watch ball club. Yeah, yeah. Philly, if they're healthy, and what Derek said was spot on with that, if they're 100% healthy, it'll be really interesting to see how far they can go. Health is going to be good, but as I mentioned, Tanitra, you now have a guy during the regular season. If Joel needs a couple of days off, you've got somebody in Jaylen Brown that can carry the load.
13: Yes, and you've got someone in Jaylen Brown who can carry the load, someone in Tyrese Maxey who's evolving and whose game will probably evolve that much more with a Jaylen Brown in that starting five. And then you've got B.J. Edgecombe coming back in his sophomore season, and you had to love what you saw out of him and even playing well beyond his years coming into the postseason in his rookie season. So, yeah, I think that what Philadelphia is building there, probably one or two more pieces to kind of add to the mix, if you will, but they're right up there in the conversation with the contenders coming out of the East. We go from Philly now to Boston. What's next for the Celtics after the Jaylen Brown trade? It's Tanitra Batiste and John Michaels here on Amber and Ian on ESPN Radio, and a two-time NBA champ will join us next to talk about it. It's Amber and Ian on ESPN Radio, the ESPN app, and Sirius XM Channel 80.
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0: The Celtics are trading Jaylen Brown to the Sixers for Paul George, 2 first-round picks and 2 second-round draft picks.
1: For the Celtics, they tried to trade for Giannis. They offered Jaylen Brown and 2 unprotected first-round picks for Giannis. They missed out, but ever since then, they didn't just stop the conversations there. They continue to have trade talks.
2: I think it's something Philadelphia had to do. I woke up this morning and I looked at the Eastern Conference. When I looked at where Philadelphia was, I thought this was a team that was outside of the play-in.

0: And on ESPN Radio, the ESPN app, and Sirius XM Channel 80, presented by Progressive Insurance. You can give us a call to give us your reaction about the move, the trade, the blockbuster deal that sent Jaylen Brown to the Philadelphia 76ers, sent Paul George to Boston Celtics. John Michaels, along with Tanitra Batiste, here with you tonight. And when you think about it, John, the only place that we thought in the East that Jaylen Brown would have landed would have been Milwaukee, because that would have meant that the deal to send Giannis Antetokounmpo to Boston actually went through. Once that deal wasn't consummated, the thought was, you'll probably see Jaylen Brown, either one of two things. Either there's going to be a come-to-Jesus conversation between Jaylen Brown and Brad Stevens, the organization makes up, and they move on as serious contenders still in the East and still serious contenders for a title. But you're thinking the other option, if they don't retain him, they send him out west. Maybe to the Blazers, maybe to the Rockets, but definitely somewhere out west. Never did you think that they were going to send him to an Eastern Conference team, a division rival, a team that ousted them out of the playoffs this postseason, and a team that has a nice enough core already with the likes of VJ Edgecombe, Tyrese Maxey, and a healthy Joel Embiid, and yet here we are.
1: Yeah, it doesn't make a whole lot of sense. The biggest thing that you just said there is trading him to somebody who's a rival in your division, in your conference, that you're now going to have to go against. You don't think Jaylen Brown's going to have added motivation every time he plays Boston? Like, when that NBA schedule comes out, he's going to take that pen and put a big circle around it and say, I'm ready to whoop up on Boston. Like, seriously, I am ready to whoop up on Boston because you discarded me like yesterday's trash. No disrespect to Paul George, maybe a little bit of disrespect. You discarded me for a guy that's 5 years past his prime and draft choices that are in middle school when we have a true NBA title contending team. So he's going to go there and try to put a whooping on the Boston Celtics, and I know people in Beantown have to be livid.
0: Yeah, and you can imagine that in Philadelphia, and you know that fan base, right? It's a very rabid fan base. You're talking about how it's going to feel when Jaylen Brown is in position to give the Celtics a little payback. Can you imagine what it's going to be like in Philly when the Celtics come to town? That first game? Oh, man. I would love nothing more to be in the arena. I mean, I am sure it's absolutely going crazy there, because a guy like Jaylen Brown, especially with what we saw out of him, averaging nearly 29 points a game, 8 rebounds, his best season arguably of his career, sixth place in voting for MVP, a former NBA MVP finals. I mean, we could go on and on about the accolades and how we've seen him continue to grow into the player that he is, who arguably, John, also last week we were talking about a Jaylen Brown who was confident that he could be a one and can, right? So you're talking about essentially giving a one who is in his prime for a guy and some picks, which you don't know what those picks are going to turn out to be, because they're probably going to be deep in the first round, if you will. You basically are saying, yeah, we have the opportunity to win now with a Jaylen Brown, Jason Tatum, Derek White, and all of the supporting players, all the supporting cast members, and maybe even a Mitchell Robinson, but you decided to move on from Jaylen Brown. And the question becomes, when you look at, and we just kind of called it out, right? When you look at the roster for the Celtics that's currently constructed, you look at the roster for the Sixers as currently constructed, you think about which team actually got better. And ESPN NBA analyst Janae Ogumake joined SportsCenter to talk about who she thinks got better after this trade.
2: I would just say anytime you have a young player in the MVP conversation, you're going to probably side that way. We finally got the answer in that Jason Tatum is their guy and he's their cornerstone. And even coming off of a major injury, they're still building around him. That is the answer that people have been wondering for years. But then also Paul George, he's probably more of a natural three-point shooter, catch and shooter. And you know what that fits? That fits Joe Mazzulla's system. Spacing the floor, having size, having versatility, having people that can switch, but most importantly, having people that can light it up from three. So it is kind of a fit for fit. You've got off the dribble guys in Philly now, and you've got catch and shooters primarily in Boston. But I tend to always, you know, say the benefit goes to the younger guy who we mentioned in the category of MVP, at least in this transaction.
1: Like I said, if you would have got Paul George, the 2014 version or the 2012 version, that would have been an unbelievable trade. I would have then said Boston got the better end of the deal. The problem is you're getting the 2026 version, who's gone through major injury, gone through suspension, isn't 100% healthy now, and you traded him for a guy that was 29. Tanitra, going into last year, everybody looked at Boston and said it's a throwaway year.
0: It's a bridge year. Yep, bridge year. Yeah,
1: Jason Tatum's got a torn Achilles. They're not going to be very good. Lo and behold, they finished second in the Eastern Conference. Why? Yeah. Because Jaylen Brown elevated his game and proved he could be a true number one. Now he can go be a number one where he doesn't even have to be a one. Joel Embiid's a one when healthy. Tyrese Maxey can be a one when healthy. Jaylen Brown's just going to be able to play a role. They're a deadly team if that team stays all the way together.
0: Amber and Ian on ESPN Radio, the ESPN app, and Sirius XM Channel 80. John Michaels along with Tanitra Batiste. And when I look at who I think got the better of the trade, the answer is the Sixers by far. I think the Celtics, on the other hand, they got some splaining to do because this is still a baffling one in that you mentioned it, but in addition to what you shared, when you look at the core of this team and their run in the 2020s, they ranked first in regular season wins, first in playoff wins. They're the only team to both win a championship and make another finals. Right. This is during an era where we saw essentially eight different teams hoist a banner and hold the Larry O'Brien trophy. To me, when I look at the ranking of first in playoff wins, regular season wins, going to the finals, winning a title, that's consistency. That's consistency that allows you to do that. And the consistency is in that tandem of not just Jason Tatum, but also Jaylen Brown. So it's very difficult to kind of see how a team with that much success that was because of a 1-2 punch, how you are now thinking that pivoting in the direction of Paul George,
1: right?
0: How that's going to keep this team? Yes, they're still probably going to win 50 plus games for sure. They're still probably going to be in the top six of the Eastern Conference for sure. But if the question is, you're already in win now mode because of what you showed us you could do this past season without Jason Tatum, I don't know why you then move yourself at least a step back from being in win now mode.
1: You could go backwards with Boston. Think about the years they had the knockdown dragouts with Miami. They played three Eastern Conference finals against Miami. You had one where they come back from 3-0 down, and if Jason Tatum doesn't roll an ankle, maybe they go to an NBA finals that year.
0: Yeah.
1: They
0: yeah.
1: lose in the bubble where Tyler Hero went absolutely icky balooky and went crazy, hitting a bunch of shots, and Bam Adebayo blocked Jason Tatum at the rim, or maybe they go to a finals there. That's how good this team was. They also needed a Jimmy Butler miss at the end of Game 7 on Miami's home floor to go to the finals and win the title.
0: Yeah.
1: They've been a great tandem. I don't understand breaking up great tandems until it's absolutely necessary. Like, you just don't – you didn't break up the NWO in wrestling until it became absolutely necessary. I know, nobody – you have no idea what I'm talking about with the NWO, but that's okay. You don't break them up unless it's necessary. And that's where you go back to what was going on behind the scenes that we didn't know.
0: That's still my question as well. I'm looking to see what leaks come out in the next days, weeks, and months ahead for us to find out what really kind of promulgated this. Because, again, you lose out on the Giannis sweepstakes. You can still go back to the drawing board and try to salvage things, right, with a Jaylen Brown as opposed to Paul George, who's owed $54.1 million next season, $56.6 million in 27-28 on a player option. And then you look at Jaylen Brown, and it's $57.1 in 26-27, and then, of course, $61 in 27-28. But again, we're talking about a Jaylen Brown that did all the things in last season, not just last season, but even in their run to the NBA championship, he was the finals MVP. So you've got nothing but a whole lot of runway in front of Jaylen Brown and a whole lot of runway behind Paul George. Well, we got a whole lot of runway in the World Cup as well with the U.S. leading Bosnia 1-0 in this 59th minute. And this is such a great opportunity for the U.S. The U.S., of course, is expected to win this. We thought that their key to winning would ultimately be getting out of the gates early. They didn't get that goal until late in that first half, but nonetheless still the only ones with points on the board. This is a match that's winnable for them, but how important is this match for the U.S. just in terms of what we want to see out of them in the World Cup, but also what we're trying to build here in the U.S. with soccer?
1: I think it's important enough to where it's a must-win. You lose, all of a sudden, all the goodwill that you built up over those first two matches when you beat Paraguay and you beat Australia goes out the window. Next match, if you win, you go against Belgium. That is a winnable match. If I watched today, Belgium and obviously Senegal, which was a great soccer match, you could easily be up 3-0 right now. Balogun had a goal early that was called offside. He scores the goal. And then in the last 30 seconds of the first half, he had an unbelievable shot that ricochets off the post. And unfortunately, it goes high, or the Team USA is really rolling over Bosnia right now. Main thing here, you got to hold on and get this victory, because all the goodwill goes out the window if you don't.
0: Indeed. And if the U.S. is able to hang on and they take on Belgium, this will be a good look for them. Because remember, they played a friendly about 3 months ago, 5-2 in favor of Belgium. But the U.S. didn't have Adams, Dest, Richards, as well as Freeman. Freeman was on the bench, and those guys, of course, were injured. So it'll be a different story come next week if they move on. Coming up, as promised, a two-time NBA champion will join us to discuss the shocking Jaylen Brown trade from the Boston Celtics to the Philadelphia 76ers. It's Amber and Ian on ESPN Radio, the ESPN app, and Sirius XM Channel 80. John Michaels, along with Tanitra Batiste, talking all things the Jaylen Brown trade.
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15: I'm Christine Lisi. World Cup round of 32. The United States leading Bosnia-Herzegovina 1-0 in the 61st minute on a goal by Fulbaligan. The winner will play in the round of 16 against Belgium, which rallied to beat Senegal in extra time 3-2. After experiencing the best season of his NBA career, Jaylen Brown, Philadelphia bound. ESPN's Shams Charania is reporting a blockbuster deal. Celtics agree to trade Brown to the 76ers for Paul George, two future first-round picks and two future second-round picks. The future seems bright for Brown and his new team. The deal comes days after Brown was mentioned as part of a major trade package for Giannis Antetokounmpo. That deal, though, falling through as the Bucks traded Giannis to Miami. Here's Shams on that deal.
16: Why would the Celtics at the age of 30 move Jaylen Brown right now for a player who's several years older? I think overall the Celtics were in a tough spot because once it's so out there around the league that Jaylen Brown is available for trade, it became a situation where you saw his value, for whatever reason, start to diminish as the last week went on.
15: Baseball Pirates ace Paul Skeens, worst start of his three-year career, 8 runs, 7 of them earned on 6 hits in just 4 innings of work. He didn't reach the 5th inning for only the 8th time in 72 major league games. Phillies leading the Pirates 8-6, bottom 7. Junior Caminero has homered for a 6th consecutive game. Rays now up 4-0 in that one, bottom 8. They're leading the Royals 4-0. Ozzie Albies 2-for-4 with a solo home run and an RBI double. Braves leading the Cardinals 5-1, top 9 on ESPN. Reds and Brewers tied at 2 in the top of the 5th.
17: Hey, it's Michelle Smallman, and coming up Thursday as NBA free agency continues to roll on, I'll tell you the one team that I haven't quite figured out what they're doing yet. It's on Sportsmanlike, 6 a.m. Eastern, right here on ESPN Radio, ESPN2, and ESPNU.

0: ESPN app, Sirius XM Channel 80, presented by Progressive Insurance. John Michaels, along with Tanitra Batiste, here with you on a Jaylen Brown to the Sixers night. We got the blockbuster news earlier, the breaking news that Jaylen Brown was being traded from the Boston Celtics to the Philadelphia 76ers. And Boston Celtics radio analyst and two-time NBA champion Cedric Maxwell joins us here on Amber and Ian. And Cedric, after the deal with the Bucks didn't happen for the Celtics to land Giannis, it kind of looked like the logical landing spot for Jaylen Brown, who was still out there in the ethos to be traded, would be somewhere maybe out west, like maybe the Blazers or the Rockets. But never did we think the East and the Sixers. I mean, what was your reaction?
1: Somebody give me an Excedrin, man, because damn, I just can't believe it. I mean, for a team like Philly that I've hated for so long, to get a guy like Jaylen Brown, you know, Brad makes these kind of decisions. But, you know, the other narrative, you know, you said, well, trade value of him is going down. Why not keep him? Why not just keep him? If that was the case, then the season that he had last year, he built himself up into one of the top players in the league. Why not do it again? But, you know, they pulled the trigger now, and there's a lot of, boy, there's a lot of angst out here. A lot of Celtic fans are calling me, and I had a friend of mine said, oh, the Celtics have broke my heart again. So it's just crazy.
2: Cedric, when you look at this, was there something going on behind the scenes that we don't know that would facilitate a trade like this?
1: You know what? I am not behind the scenes, but I just don't know. I mean, Jaylen Brown had arguably the best season of his career individually. I mean, he was an MVP candidate. He led this team, a team that, you know, you didn't think was going to win that many games, to win 60 games this year. So dominant. And I mean, on both ends of the floor, defensively dominant. But something happened, and I don't know what it is. I'm still scratching my head, and I'm going home right now. I might have a big damn bowl of Jell-O or something, because something got to happen in my head right now. I don't know what it is.
0: Yeah, we feel the same, Cedric. Cedric Maxwell, Boston Celtics radio analyst, two-time NBA champion, joining John Michaels and Tanitra Batiste here on Amber and Ian on ESPN Radio. And Cedric, Jaylen Brown is the type of player. He is originally from the Atlanta metro area, right? So the Hawks fan base has been hoping, wishing, praying for the last several seasons every time Jaylen Brown comes up in the conversation about the possibility of moving him on from Boston. The Hawks kind of raise their hands. And you got to think, there are so many teams that missed out on the opportunity to get a Jaylen Brown, because originally it was, hey, you want him, you got to get four picks. But as time went on, now you see it's more like four first-rounders, and then it ends up being essentially a trade-off for Paul George. Where does this put this team now in terms of where the Celtics are in the Eastern Conference in contending for a title this upcoming season?
1: Well, when you lose a guy like Jaylen Brown, to me, and I try to be as honest as I can, it seems like that's a step back, that reshuffling the deck. You know, obviously you're waiting for Tatum to come back and get back into form. But when you lose such a dynamic player, the way he was able to play and the things he was able to do on both ends of the floor, it tells me that you're starting to look at things a little different. I Celtics always compete for a championship. And it's funny, though, because I'm out of my voice right now. All I can hear myself going, I'm trying to get words out.
0: Yeah, and another thing that you just mentioned, I'm sorry, John, I just wanted to kind of add to that with something that Cedric said that hit me, and that was, you know, you're obviously then waiting for Jason Tatum to kind of come back and be himself, but Jaylen Brown showed you that you had an insurance policy essentially this past season, because you only got Jason Tatum for 17 regular season games and then that first round of the playoffs. But what if you don't have a 100% Jason Tatum back for any portion of next season? Your insurance policy is now gone.
1: You got a home right now that's in Florida, and what you have a hurricane coming, and your insurance policy is like, damn, I got to read this to see if it's still good or not. Tatum is an awesome player. I hope he comes back 100%.
0: For sure.
1: But when you had those two guys who were such a dynamic duo, when I think about the way they fed off each other, the way they played, the way they appreciate each other, but now to go to Philadelphia, to Philly, an arch rival, it doesn't sting no more than that for me as a Sixer hater.
2: Does that say something about Jaylen Brown, the fact that they sent him to, of all places, Philadelphia?
1: Hey, it says a lot about everything. That, you know, you obviously you don't want to try to send him to a rival, but maybe everything else had kind of gone downhill. You weren't able to get what it was. Somebody said, you know, 60 cents on the dollar. Was it actually 60 cents on the dollar? I think that people are going to look at it and they're going to evaluate it. And Paul George, mind you now, Paul George at one time was one of the best players in the league.
2: Right.
1: But you're talking about the guy who sat out last year, had to sit out last year, about 30 games because of drug allegations. So it's very, very scary when I think how this has come down.
2: When you talk about Jason Tatum, and I want to go to him, full disclosure, I've torn both my Achilles. It's the worst injury. I don't wish it on my worst enemy, and it takes forever to come back. But by that second year, you start to get back to where you were. Do you think he can get back to where he was when he was arguably a top five player in the NBA and then carry Boston and the guys that he has around him?
1: Well, he's going to have to, and I think that you look at him. The Celtics have done their due diligence again, trying to protect him. But as you said, I've never had an Achilles injury. But what I know, it takes time. One of my best friends I played with was Nate Archibald. Mm-hmm. And Nate Archibald came back from two Achilles injuries and came back and played extremely well. But there's always something that you lose in the transition between getting hurt and getting healthy from an Achilles.
0: Indeed.
2: I was going to say, what do you do now? Does Derek White just tune in and become your number two? Because I love Derek White, everything he's done. But he's 32 years old. Do they have enough around Jason Tatum to stay competitive?
1: Well, you're starting to add some pieces. Brad Stott probably isn't still dealing. You know, Conley comes over. I like that pickup there. You know, as a point, he's going to help you out. But still, I think they're going to have to get more big. They're going to get more size. Obviously, getting Robinson from the Knicks, but Robinson isn't a free throw shooter. Robinson isn't a scorer, but he's a defender. So he can rebound the basketball, but that's the same thing you were getting from, you know, maybe other players right now on this team. So I'm just very curious to see how this thing is going to go down.
0: And at the risk of making you cringe, Cedric, Jaylen Brown is now joining the big three for the Sixers in Joel Embiid, Tyrese Maxey, and a rookie in VJ Edgecombe who just showed out. So can't wait to see what he does. But how does Jaylen Brown fit into what the Sixers bring to the table just in terms of making them a contender in the East?
1: Jaylen brings a lot of stuff. His physicality, you know, being strong, being able to score the basketball, being able to take some of the pressure off Embiid and Maxey. You know, Paul George, for a while, he played well against the Boston Celtics in the playoffs. But during the Knicks, they just kind of folded 10. Jaylen Brown won't do that. And Jaylen Brown might be back in a position where he's going to give them that much more ammo. So it's going to be scary if you think, you know, the Philadelphia, but you always think about, can Joel Embiid be healthy during that time? That's going to be still a huge question.
0: Just as we asked the question about Paul George, it's the same question that we throw out there for Joel Embiid as well.
2: Will Jaylen Brown be accepted back into Boston? Like, what's the reception going to be when he comes back to Boston?
1: Oh, it's going to be a good one. It's going to be a Paul Pierce-like perception when Paul left and came back. There were people crying. There were people who just, you know, because he was such a dynamic player. I was talking to my broadcast partner, Sean Grandy, and he made mention, he said, Jaylen Brown, even right now, getting traded, will have his jersey retired by the Boston Celtics one day. And I went, I don't know. I just don't know. Your relationships with organizations, sometimes it gets to be really shaky and a little scary when you think about your movement or where you've gone.
0: Yeah, and maybe you just hope, as your partner mentioned, that time might heal all wounds, because you have to think that the Boston Celtics down the road, once Jaylen Brown calls it a career, that they'll see that this run that they've gone on for the last decade, the NBA Finals, championships, always being in the conversation about being a contender, is in large part due to the play of Jaylen Brown. Cedric Maxwell, Boston Celtics radio analyst and two-time NBA champion, thanks so much for joining us here on Amber and Ian.
1: Just send me a damn Excedrin, please.
2: We could definitely do that. I feel his pain. There is nothing worse than when one of your guys is let go and you trade him. I can't imagine trading somebody to my biggest rival or one of my biggest rivals.
0: Yeah, I mean, it's giving like a New Orleans Saints Atlanta Falcons situation, as we would see here, right? When there was the wide receiver who is it Joe Horn that I'm thinking about?
2: Yes, from the Saints to the Falcons, yes.
0: Yeah, does not go over well, especially if that player is still in his prime and has plenty to give like Jaylen Brown does. We look at the day in the World Cup, and a huge thing that has happened with the U.S. squad. It's John Michaels and Tanitra Batiste here on Amber and Ian on ESPN Radio.
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0: With Amber and Ian.
2: Well, at least the ball got kicked around one time tonight. USA still up 1-0 over Bosnia and Herzegovina in the 76th minute in the round of 32. Amber and Ian on ESPN Radio, ESPN app, and Sirius XM Channel 80. And guess what? Score! Goal! How'd I do? I think he outdid me. But we scored. And, man, this has been exciting, though, because our thought was that this would be a USA team that would put itself in the best position to actually win the match by scoring early, when in fact they played, Bosnia has played the United States so very tactically tough throughout this match. But Balogun hits at 45 minutes. He gets a goal. And Tillman with the goal in the 82nd minute. Now the United States up 2-0 in the 82nd minute. So barring any stoppage time, you've got 8 minutes left before the USA is able to move on. This was SportsCenter, a new interview podcast from Rich Eisen featuring SportsCenter legends, available now on Disney Plus, the Rich Eisen Show YouTube channel, and all podcast platforms. This was SportsCenter. It's presented by Gusto and John. Mm-hmm. Bo Balogun's star turn at the World Cup went sideways early in the second half on Wednesday night as the American forward was sent off. Now, this was after a VAR review, but it was for dragging his cleats down the back of Bosnia defender Turik Muramovic's leg and onto his foot. And anytime you see those cleats kind of dragging and cleats up, that's almost invariably going to get you a red card. And granted, as I mentioned, he put this team up first, 1-0 just before halftime, third goal of the tournament. And it was a stunner, because initially we're thinking, that's not going to be what happens. But then in that 64th minute, he gets a red card. And so if the U.S. does move on, the challenge is that they'll have to play without him, because he'll be suspended for that round of 16 match against Belgium.
3: Well, the good thing is, barring total collapse, you will get the round of 16 matches. They're up 2-0 now, which is awesome. They score shorthanded. And quite frankly, Team USA has dominated this match. They've had two goals called back via offsides. And it's a penalty that I wish they'd get rid of in soccer. But now I sound like a naive American. They had another one where Balogun hit the post. Or we could be up literally 5-0 over Bosnia. We've dominated. We've played really well. Now the challenge is going to be moving forward. Can you do a little bit more in the round of 16? This is only our second win ever in the knockout stage.
2: Yes.
3: The second win ever in the knockout stage. So really awesome to see Team USA stepping up huge. I'm going to tell you, like, I'm a very casual soccer fan. I've been to Atlanta United matches here in Atlanta. Same. Only because we're there. I don't pay big attention to CONCACAF and everything else. I now have become I'm not a fan of Bosnia. I don't know much about Bosnia, but the way they've been playing, the way they got Balogun out of there, I don't like Bosnia. I'm never cheering for them. Not that I ever would. I'm glad USA is whooping that behind right now.
2: Yeah.
3: We call that BTA where I come from. Little belt to you know what.
2: Yes, yes. And we're now in the 85th minute. So it looks like, unless there's a turn of events like we saw in that Belgium-Senegal match earlier today, God forbid, where it's 2-0, Senegal's up last 5 minutes, Belgium scores a couple goals and then ends up scoring a third goal in stoppage time to move on, the U.S. will be securing yet another win. And I know for me, when I look at the run that they've made so far, not just getting to the round of 32, but just how dominant they've been able to be in terms of scoring goals, 6 points and a record 8 goals, the most successful group stage for this program in program history. I think that's so encouraging. And I think just the opportunity to get back at Belgium for a loss to Belgium in a friendly back in March would be an awesome thing as well. But when you think of success, what to you would be considered a successful run for the U.S. in the World Cup?
3: Finish these last 8 minutes or whatever and go ahead and win. You get to the round of 16, it's success. Everything after that is just going to be gravy on top of it, because most people didn't think we were going to come out of pool play. nevertheless win pool play. I think a lot of people did, and I think we were minus 255 favorites in this match against Bosnia. We're supposed to win this match once we got here, but

0: 41% of all soccer fans that watched or attended non-U.S. soccer matches, they live right here in the South. Right. So I think maybe you do contribute that a little bit to the diversity in Florida. John, I know you know that. Large Caribbean, South American populations there. But then you also have major MLS markets, Atlanta, Miami, Charlotte, where you're really cultivating that culture. So, yeah, this run only serves to kind of enhance the spotlight on soccer. And then, like I said, if we can get the U.S. gets to take on Belgium Monday, then they're able to maybe right or wrong. They'll have Tyler Adams. They'll have Sergino Dest. They'll have Chris Richards. They'll have Alex Freeman as well. Three of those guys didn't play in March because of injuries. Freeman was on the bench. So you got to think getting those four guys to play that next match, although they will be losing but they'll lose Balogun because of that red card. You got to think that they're in great position to be able to keep this interest and keep this momentum going come Monday.
1: Yeah, all I know is Monday, when I get off my local radio show, I will find a way to go to one of the watch parties on Monday. There's no way I'm missing this because our city, Atlanta, has been absolutely on fire. There's video today because we had the England match here earlier. They went up. So anybody that's been to Atlanta, Atlanta Stadium is downtown. The Battery, where the Braves play, is probably about 15 minutes north. The English fans took over the Battery tonight for the Braves baseball game. So I've got to find a way to be in one of these spots watching Team USA. I may even have to buy myself a jersey and be one of these bandwagon American fans because it's been a lot of fun.
0: I want to join you. I want to join you on the bandwagon. I had a little FOMO. I think my favorite memory, that sounds like a cool memory that we're going to build, but maybe my favorite memory was watching some video of the Haitian fans that came through. Like, man, they were just on one. And even though Haiti didn't move on, it was just the excitement of kind of seeing them take over a city. It was the coolest thing, and seeing it taken over for soccer. We've seen it for the Super Bowl, but to see it being taken over for soccer and how Atlanta has stepped up on the world stage has been awesome. Well, John, as always, appreciate working with you. Thanks for letting us fill in here on Amber and Ian. And next up, it's game night on ESPN Radio and the ESPN app.
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6: The NBA offseason continues to deliver blockbuster headlines. The Boston Celtics are trading former finals MVP Jaylen Brown to the Philadelphia 76ers. In return, Boston will receive Paul George, two first-round picks and two second-round pick selections. That's according to Shams Charania of ESPN. The Celtics weren't done there. Fresh off helping the New York Knicks win an NBA championship, free agent center Mitchell Robinson has agreed to a three-year, $47.4 million contract with the Boston Celtics. Meanwhile, the Los Angeles Lakers are wasting no time reshaping their roster after LeBron James departed. ESPN reports the Lakers have acquired center Walker Kessler from the Utah Jazz in exchange for two future first-round picks and pick swaps. The Lakers also add three free agents, agreeing to deals with Sandro Mamukelashvili, Quentin Grimes, and Colin Sexton. Let's take a look at the World Cup. The U.S. right now leading Bosnia 2-0. They're in the 94th minute. Six more minutes of stoppage time left. Earlier today, England beat the Congo 2-1, and Belgium escaped embarrassment by beating Senegal 3-2. Let's take a look at Major League Baseball. The Guardians beat the Rangers tonight 9-4. We saw the Phillies defeat the Pirates 10-6, and the Braves down the Cardinals 5-1. Coming up next, more on the NBA's biggest trade of the day and the World Cup with myself, Emmett Golden, and Matt Fontana.
7: 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As NBA free agency continues to roll on, I'll tell you that one team that I haven't quite figured out what they're doing yet. 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

0: heading to the Bay Area. The U.S. playing Bosnia-Herzegovina tonight in the knockout round.
1: Tonight is when it's going to ramp up. This is, for me, the biggest U.S. men's national team game of all time. A World Cup on home soil, a chance to win a knockout game on home soil.
2: There's no such thing as a sure thing.
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6: The U.S. about 4 minutes and some change away from punching their ticket to the round of 16. It's Game Night on ESPN Radio, the ESPN app, Sirius XM, Channel 80. I'm Emmett Golden alongside Matt Fontana. We are presented by Progressive Insurance. Right now, the U.S. 2-0 over Bosnia. In the 97th minute, there were 10 minutes of stoppage time added, but Matt, what a game. Flo Balogun scores in the 45th minute to go up 1-0. Then, in the 64th minute, he gets a dreaded red card. He's disqualified from the game. Will be suspended for the next game in the round of 16. And then Malik Tillman scored in the 82nd minute off a beautiful set piece. And here we are, 2-0. Just a couple more minutes to kill, and the U.S. will be on their way to play Belgium in the round of 16.
7: Yeah, a couple of goals taken away off sides as well. Pulisic had one. Balogun had one before he ended up scoring his. And you're certainly very much the soccer expert here on this show, but I'm going to try to pretend here for a minute and tell you, I've liked what I've seen out of Team USA today.
6: Yeah.
7: Back to you. it just seems like they are the better team, you know, and that's the thing. Bosnia, I found this stat getting ready for this game. You know, they are the tallest team in the World Cup on average. Their average players are 6'1". So they came in as the tallest team in the World Cup. And I thought, okay, they're the underdog. Maybe they play that physicality card a little bit. And it has been a physical game, very much so, on several different parts of it there. But I think, just you know, you see Team USA, they just seem to be better. They're getting the better shots, cleaner looks. It's been a fun match to watch. There's been excitement. I just think, man, it sucks that red card. It takes a little bit of sail out of the wind of this victory here for Team USA.
6: Yeah, I mean, the U.S. were challenged more today than they had been in the group play, because in most of the U.S.'s games, they scored early and they got that momentum right away. It took them a while to really get things going. And, you know, Bosnia was playing a very defensive, brand and really keeping their shape together, going long on offense. So the U.S. were the better team. They were the favorites, but this wasn't going to be a situation where they just had to show up and they would win. And honestly, at this level of the World Cup, once you get to the knockout, everybody knows it's win or go home. So you're getting the best shot from everyone. To your point, Flo Balogun has been awesome. He has been great for the U.S., you know, the number nine, the striker, the guy responsible, for scoring as many goals as possible. And he did it early, hit the LeBron silencer, you know, after
7: he
6: scoring
7: got to hit
6: a goal.
7: Twice, because they pulled off the first goal. He did it.
6: Yeah.
7: Somebody had a good tweet. They go, you can't take that goal away after he's hit the silencer. You can't do that.
6: Yeah, you cannot do that.
7: He got redemption, though. It's all good.
6: Yeah. But now, and it looks like the U.S. is about to advance. They're in the 100th minute, and so it's they're going to blow the whistle in a little bit, and they will beat Bosnia 2-0. So they will go on to play Belgium on Monday without Flo Balogun, which will be huge. Now, they got other guys they could play at the top of the formation, but this is their complete team. And it is final. It is final. The U.S. officially punches their ticket to the round of 16. So, a good start. You know, this was kind of, honestly, the expectation was for them to get to the knockout phase, win a game. Now we'll see if they could go any further. He's Matt Fontana. I'm Emmett Golden. This is Game Night on ESPN Radio. Man, there's so much to talk about tonight. The other big headline, and everybody's still trying to figure out what the heck is going on, the Celtics trade Jaylen Brown to the 76ers for Paul George two first-round picks in 2028 and 2031, and two second-round selections. And it seems like the deal is complete. Matt, why is my question?
7: Brother, I have been searching for that answer since I got it. And I think that's the real common theme that I've seen on social media. It just doesn't make a lot of sense. It's not – let's try.
6: Okay.
7: For the next couple hours, we're going to try to make a lot of sense of this. So it's like, number one, the idea of trading Jaylen Brown. They didn't have to. They were under the second apron. They really didn't have salary cap constraints per se, like some other teams. So, like, okay, you take the salary out of it. Why? Okay, Jaylen Brown's a nuisance. He doesn't want to be here. He's ticking people off. Didn't seem to be the case, but okay, right. Here we are. He wanted to go do his own thing. You know, he wanted to be the leader on a team and be a number one. Okay, there's multiple reports say he never requested a trade. So that's the why. Can't come up with a why. Mm-hmm. Then, to the team. Philly.
6: Right.
7: Like, probably last. And literally, if you went to the DraftKings Sportsbook, they were last on the teams 100-1, to be
6: traded
7: to. 100-1. So that team. And then, of course, probably the biggest why, that deal. Because Paul George, who... Again, I'm not saying that he's washed, because he's not, but he's also not the same Paul George. He's got a god-awful contract, and the only thing you're really gaining out of this is one less year of having to pay Paul George instead of having to pay Jaylen Brown money. That's it.
6: Right.
7: Paul George is a $56 million player option. He's going to opt into that next year. We're all sitting here. Okay, you got some draft picks, too. And the one, you know, might turn into something of note, but I just... The first why it starts with me is, why did they feel like they had to trade Jaylen Brown? Why?
6: Yeah, I'm with you there. But even I've kind of accepted that they were trying to trade him when he was involved in the Giannis, you know, situation. And I could understand trading Jaylen Brown for Giannis Antetokounmpo. I understand that. That makes sense. Sure. You got to give up something of value to get something of value. The only reason Paul George's contract is terrible is because he has not played in a full season in years. And, you know, last year he got suspended for PEDs. He has been in hurt a lot. I want to say he's reached 60 games in a regular season only once in the last 7 years. Like, can you? That's why it's a bad. That's why his contract is bad. Because if you were paying Jaylen Brown $57 million, which I mean you probably are. I haven't looked at his contract.
7: Yeah, it's about the same. Yeah, roughly the same.
6: You don't mind that. So you give your rival the better player.
7: Yes.
6: And you get some assets in return, but it makes no sense. As I'm looking at the NBA, especially in the Eastern Conference, I see teams getting better. This was not a move that I believe made the Boston Celtics better.
7: It screams of, we had no choice but to make this. The Giannis trade, who, again, I thought that's a win for Miami. You said they were like, okay, they didn't have a choice. It's literally like Brad Stevens is going to go do a press conference, and he was like, I was held against my will. I couldn't do it. Like, I had to do it. And it's like, you didn't have to. You didn't have to do anything. And I know there's a bigger conversation I want to have with you later on. Why didn't they just wait? Why didn't they open this up? Why didn't they get involved for LaMelo Ball? Why didn't they get involved with all these other big trades that are going on? Unless there's something super, super up their sleeve with these picks that they got coming down. There better be to make sense of this whole thing.
6: Yeah, I never would have thought that and shout out to Mike Ganzi, who is the new kind of GM, president of basketball operations for the 76ers. I never expected a guy in that situation for the first time to hustle Brad Stevens. Because that's right now, that's what it is. He just hustled him. He got the best of Brad Stevens, and I did not see that come. So fair play. That's a soccer term for all you folks out there. Fair play to Mike Ganzi. Good stuff there. He's Matt Fontana. I'm Emmett Golden. This is Game Night. Coming up next, how likely is it that the U.S. can continue their run at the World Cup against Belgium? We'll discuss all that straight ahead right here on Game Night.
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0: The men's U.S. national team on their way to the round of 16. It's game night on ESPN Radio, the ESPN app, Sirius XM Channel 80. I'm Emmett Golden alongside Matt Fontana. 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The U.S. 2, Bosnia 0. And now this is when it really gets tough, right? The further you go, round of 16, if you get to the quarterfinals, it'll be the best run the U.S. has ever had. And if anybody out there watched that Belgium-Senegal game, Belgium should have lost. They were down 2-0 in the, I think, 80th minute. It was deep into the second half before Belgium got on the board. They ended up winning late in that one. So it is another game where it will be winnable for the U.S.
1: I think a lot of this, E2, has got to be the home court advantage, but basically playing at home. Like,
0: oh, yeah.
1: You and I were talking about it. To see the, I don't know if I'm allowed to say the actual stadium's name. I don't want FIFA coming after me, but the place where the 49ers
0: San Francisco play. Stadium.
1: San Francisco, yeah. Thank you. It was packed. It was so cool to see. And that's got to be a great feeling for the players. It's got to be that little uplift for them as well. And, you know, again, just watching them through group play, watching them play tonight, they seem composed. Like the Turkey game, I'm not going to get too concerned about that. They had so many of their guys, normal players, sitting out. All that, but they just seem very composed in a lot of these moments here, and I think that's going to bode well for them, you know, as they go on. You know, to your point, same thing about Belgium. I mean, you know, they didn't look great. This is a rematch of 2014 when they actually met in the round of 16. Belgium won 2-1 in extra time. Tim Howard had a historic 16-save performance in that game the last time that Belgium and Team USA met, all the way back in 2014. So maybe another historic performance for Team USA coming up.
0: Yeah, well, it got a little tougher because Flo Balogun, who got in the back of the net in the 45th minute for another goal, he has been awesome during the World Cup, got a red card in the 64th minute, and he is the first player to score and get a red card in the FIFA World Cup since 2006. So it's been a while since that's happened. And you could tell I was concerned because it did take the wind out of the sail. That place was jumping, and everybody knows, man, this young man – who you talk about the American story, right? His mother, an immigrant, had him in New York, you know, so he has birthright citizenship, and the U.S. courted him. Hey, man, we want you to come play for us. He embraces the U.S. as his home, goes out there and is representing and really doing things well. Well, now he's going to be suspended for that big game against Belgium. And look, there's other guys you could put at the top of the formation, but that will throw some things off. I'm interested to see what Pochettino does, you know, with again.
1: And I was worried about this game too, E, because being down to 10 players, like you said, kind of took the wind out. And it was only 1-0 at that point.
0: Right.
1: And I felt like we were on this kind of teeter. We were like, man, where's it going to go from here? They showed up. You know, Tillman got that second goal. Just, I felt like you could feel that after the Tillman goal. Mm-hmm. You're like, okay, we might got this now. And they do, and they finish it out. Like you said, they got a couple days to kind of figure it out and see what they're going to do getting ready to go for Monday.
0: Yeah, playing a man down when you're up 1-0, it can be nerve-wracking to say the least. But Tillman on a set piece, you know, put the ball in the upper 90, as they call it, in the top corner of the goal. It was an awesome moment. And the U.S. 2-0 heads on to the round of 16. I'm Emmett Golden alongside Matt Fontana. 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
3: They still have questions to fill to really make this a truly competitive roster against the best of the league, but right now, they just got a big fish.
4: If Joel Embiid can be healthy, they can be one of the deadliest teams in the East.
0: The 76ers, I like what they're doing. I like where they're at. All of a sudden, I'm looking at the 76ers like, okay, you know, I'm not necessarily ready, Matt, to put them at the top of the Eastern Conference, but after trading for Jaylen Brown, giving up Paul George, they gave up two first-round picks as well. I like what the 76ers are doing. All of a sudden, I'm thinking about them being a contender in the East.
1: You know how people always joke that I don't want to win trades. I don't want to win the draft. Like
0: the offseason. Okay, well, yeah.
1: You know, I don't want to win. Exactly. I don't want to win the offseason. The Philadelphia 76ers just won the Larry O'Brien Trophy of Trades.
0: Right.
1: This is a championship. They won a championship trade. I'm not trying to put this lightly because it's like prisoner of the moment. It just happened a couple hours ago. I'm sure if I really sat down, I could come up with a better fleece job. But this might be number one on the list for a little while. Man. Like, I don't understand it. I don't understand it from the Boston side. I understand every piece of it for Philly.
0: Right.
1: Like, yeah. You gotta, right. Mike Gansey, who's new on the job, like I'm in Iron Cleveland. Mike Gansey was the assistant general manager here in Cleveland. Or actually, became the general manager.
0: GM,
1: Kobe
0: Altman.
1: Yeah. Kobe Altman runs the. He's the president. He oversees everything. Gansey got this opportunity. He's been on the job, what, a couple of weeks?
0: Yeah.
1: That he's been in Philly doing this job. I can't imagine what he thought when that phone call came through. And he was like, wait, what? You're really going to you take that deal? Or, you know, just like there's no way he believed that Brad Stevens was actually going to be willing to make this deal, and he did.
0: Yeah, yeah. Let's hear from Quentin Richardson, ESPN NBA analyst. He was on the 6 p.m. Sports Center. He talked about how the East is looking right now.
4: I feel like the offseason is in full effect. God, teams are loading up. Teams are trying to get themselves in position. They're looking at what the New York Knicks were able to do this last year, and they want in on it. Everybody feels like that was a wide-open race last year, and they feel like it may be the very well same way this upcoming season. And I look at Philly, I look at Boston, I look at Miami, I look at Detroit. All of these teams that are retooling and getting ready, it's going to be up for grabs. And it's going to, obviously, the regular season will give us a little foresight about what's going to happen, but I feel like it's going to be a wide open thing again in the East this year. It's going to be a lot of big teams and a lot of going back and forth, but I think it's anybody's ball game right now. And I think obviously LeBron is the one piece that's hovering out there. And if he goes to if he goes to Miami, he kind of tips the scale, but if he goes to Cleveland, he puts them right up in that upper echelon as being a serious contender as well.
1: That makes me think of this, E. It's such a good point about there are so much change. Like, we assume that this is just great with Jaylen Brown. There might be some growing pains. We assume Kawhi in Toronto, awesome. Of course you make that trade. There might be some changes that have to happen. Bam's going to have to learn to play with Giannis. Like, there are, it's exciting, certainly, but there are a lot of changes, and sometimes change can take a little time to get back on the same page and where you want to go. That's where it's like you look at maybe the Knicks and the Cavs. As the two kind of untouched teams at the moment, watch LeBron go to Cavaliers, and then they got to have to get used to that again. Like, consistency.
0: I'll take it, though, by the way. If you're going to force me as a Cavs fan to get used to LeBron again, I think I'll be able to figure it out.
1: We might struggle in December, E, okay?
0: Yeah, right.
1: Just prepare yourself now.
0: Gotcha.
1: And, you know, I think that is a good point, too, like about that some of these teams might get off to a bit of a slow start. It might kind of even things out a little bit, and that's where I couldn't even try to guess the top six seeds in the East right now, right? Like, isn't that fun to think about? Like, it really could be one of quite a few different numberings.
0: It could. It definitely could. The crazy thing, and there's so many layers that are just wild to this trade. The 76ers bounced the Celtics from the playoffs last year, when Jaylen Brown was on their team. So you just gave them Jaylen Brown, their rival in your division. This is wild, and I just can't see what the Celtics are doing. Shout out to the 76ers, though. They killed it.
1: Yeah, and the thing is, if you're going to sit there and think about Joel Embiid, with the health, which I get is a massive, massive question.
0: Yeah, it's a big if.
1: And E, like, I think about this, too. Like, it might be one of the biggest ifs in the NBA over the last couple of decades, is if this guy would just stay healthy. We've had other guys battle injuries, but Joel Embiid is literally a walking 30-15 if he just was healthy. And it's not even just like a knee injury. It's all these weird other things that keep happening to him. But that's the thing. Like, you have a legit big three. And I know that's the last thing the NBA wanted to create. And I know that's what Adam Silver is fighting against. Joel Embiid, Tyrese Maxey, and Jaylen Brown are a legitimate, unquestioned big three, let alone whatever VJ Edgecombe turns into as a nice young piece and a young player. 76ers getting scary there in Philly for sure.
0: I don't understand. I have a feeling if the Celtics stood on business and said we're hanging up, if we can't get VJ, we'll just take another someone else's offer. I think at some point they would have caved. He's Matt Fontana. I'm Emmett Golden. This is Game Night. Coming up next, what did we learn from a Wednesday at the World Cup? That's straight ahead.
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1: The NBA continues to grab headlines as the Boston Celtics are trading former Finals MVP Jaylen Brown to the Philadelphia 76ers. In return, Boston will receive Paul George, two first-round picks, and two second-round selections. That's according to our own Shams Charania. The Celtics also made another move today by bringing in free agent Mitchell Robinson, who played for the New York Knicks last year. He agreed to a three-year, $47.4 million deal with the Boston Celtics. Out in L.A., they're making a ton of moves. The biggest move today was bringing in Walker Kessler from the Utah Jazz in exchange for two first-round picks and pick swaps. Another move in the NBA. Lots of news there. Veteran forward Tobias Harris has a new home. The 33-year-old has agreed to a two-year, $31 million contract with the San Antonio Spurs after spending the last two seasons with the Detroit Pistons. On to the World Cup, the U.S. punches its ticket to the round of 16 by beating Bosnia 2-0. Flo Balogun scored the first goal, and then Malik Tillman scored the second in the 82nd minute. They will face Belgium in the round of 16, who beat Senegal today 3-2. England clawed back from an early deficit to beat the Congo 2-1. In Major League Baseball, the Phillies defeated the Pirates 10-6. The Blue Jays knocked down the Mets 9-3, and the Cubs put up football numbers by beating the Padres 23-3. Coming up, more on the day at the World Cup with me, Emmett Golden, and Matt Fontana. That's straight ahead on Game Night.
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0: XM Channel 80. I'm Emmett Golden alongside Matt Fontana. 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Time for us to bring in Dan Thomas from ESPN FC. Dan, we appreciate you joining us. What did you think of the way the U.S. were able to get the 2-0 victory over Bosnia tonight?
1: Boys, it was impressive, wasn't it? That momentum just keeps building. It was a different performance today than we saw, for example, against Australia. But the thing about that grit, that determination, the better team won yet again and through to the next round against a very beatable Belgium side.
2: And Dan, the red card for Flo Balogun, Emmett and I were talking about, we were worried that might take a little momentum away from Team USA. It didn't. They were able to push through, get the second goal to really put out of reach. But how much do you think they are going to miss him for that matchup on Monday versus Belgium? And what do you think they can do in preparation to try to, to obviously not have him there for the match?
1: Well, anyone who's seen the World Cup in the U.S. so far, he's been arguably the best player, getting goals at key times. We thought he scored earlier today, ruled out for offside, comes back, gets that opening goal. And then it's just a robbery. Like, how that's a red card, I don't know. I don't know how he can be sent to the screen when, obviously, VAR only is supposed to intervene when it's clear and obvious. That wasn't clear and obvious. There's an accident. Problem is, you slow it down in slow motion, it gets worse and worse and worse. Hence, the referee gives the red card. Can't appeal now. He'll definitely miss the next game. And, Pepe coming in, it doesn't exactly excite you. The good news is that they've got time to prepare and work on tactics going into that Belgium clash. The bad news is it's a big golfing class going from Balogun to anyone who will come on and replace him.
0: Yeah, and you talk about them facing Belgium. What did you think of that? Was that Senegal just collapsing or Belgium turning it up at the end?
1: Yeah, you think Senegal 2-0 up. You thought it was done and dusted. Courtois pulls off that unbelievable save. Then two late goals, the goalkeeper makes an error, and then that penalty in, the 119th minute. But Belgium haven't impressed. They're old boys. You like Lukaku coming on, Kevin De Bruyne. These are names that we know, but they've aged, and they've not aged particularly well. They're at the end of their careers. And I think, if you're ever going to play Belgium, it's a perfect time to do it for the U.S.
2: What do you see there for Dan? I mean, Team USA probably going to be favored going in. If Belgium were to make this close, how would they do that? Basically, what does Team USA need to be on alert for coming up on Monday?
1: Well, I think what Belgium will try to do is kind of take the air out of this momentum. We've seen the U.S. try and start games quickly to try and put pressure on their opposition. And if you just want to silence the crowd. You just want to frustrate the team. You want to try and get them out of their rhythm. And I think that's what Belgium will try and do. And for the U.S., they're going to have to be patient, because they kind of know what the opposition and what their tactics will be going into this time. But as you say, it's interesting, U.S. against Belgium, and there's a very strong point that the U.S. are the favorites going into that round of 16 clash.
0: He is the host of ESPN FC, Dan Thomas. I'm Emmett Golden alongside Matt Fontana. Dan, how much did carrying Tottenham all those years help Harry Kane pull out the victory today for England?
1: I was waiting for the Spurs link. It's all Tottenham, really. We should just salute them. God, he saved. Absolutely saved England today, who once again looked flat, mediocre, clueless, tired. However you want to describe that performance, 1-0 down against the DR Congo side, and we're so disappointed that they let that game slip away. But it was one man, Harry Kane, getting both of the goals. That second goal is something very special, considering the pressure that was on England going into this tie. And now it's off to the Azteca and Mexico on Sunday.
2: And, off of that, Dan, Emmett and I were talking about the elevation potentially being some issues for England in that game. Do you feel like that could be something they're going to have to overcome?
1: Mate, everyone is telling me altitude, if you've ever played in altitude, you can't breathe, going up the stairs is tiring and all this sort of stuff. And these are people who've all played at the Azteca, so obviously it's going to be a key problem. But even if it was on sea level, England is so rubbish, it doesn't really matter. Mexico come into this as favourites. They were great yesterday, weren't they, against Ecuador. Really lively, great energy, looked good. England have looked the complete opposite throughout this tournament.
0: Do you think this will wake England up, though? Will Thomas Tuchel go in there and say, come on, guys?
1: So. Nothing seems to have woken them up. God, they were winning against Croatia, and then they kind of slept walk past Panama. Rubbish against Ghana. Rubbish for most of the game today. You kind of think, oh, is this going to be the spark that gets them going? Mate, I don't think it does. I just can't see it.
0: Well, Dan, before I let you go, Tenali to Spurs, $100 million, what you thinking?
1: Man, what is he doing? Is Spurs really his level? Crikey.
0: Oh, I love
1: it. He must be so desperate to get to London and get out of Newcastle. But, yeah, Spurs are spending all the cash, aren't they?
0: It's quite different. I'm used to the Dan Levy, you know, the Daniel Levy times where he's always looking for the best deal. De Zerbe told him, now you got to spend some money or I'm not showing up, and they're doing it. So I'm pretty happy about that.
1: Hey, but you know with Spurs, it's the hope that kills you, mate.
0: I know.
1: when we're in March and it's relegation again, Tenali's banned for gambling problems once again. You would be sat here going, what's going on?
0: Absolutely. I'll be sending you DMs complaining about Spurs. Don't worry about it.
1: Yeah, just keep them clean.
0: Absolutely. Dan, thank you so much for joining us, man. We appreciate you spending some time.
1: No worries, boys. Have a nice night.
0: There he is, Dan Thomas, ESPN FC host. This is Game Night. I watch, for people who aren't familiar, like, to me, Dan's a superstar. I watch him every night on ESPN FC, him and Shaka and Craig and all the other guys that do the show with him. So it's always fun to have him on here on Game Night. The England game, though, as I was watching that early on, I saw right away that they kind of were losing their composure, you know, because they were down. They were down 1-0 to the Congo. And and listen, if you watch soccer, and no disrespect to the Congo, it shouldn't have been close. You know, when you look at the type of team that England has, you know, the biggest stars in the Premier League, almost all of them play for England. And you could tell that they lost their composure. But you can always count on Harry Kane, and I know that because I'm a Tottenham fan. He now plays for Bayern Munich. But, man, it was an awesome, awesome game, and I'm excited. I mean, I know a lot of people aren't soccer fans and not really locked in on it, but, Matt, what have you thought of the World Cup up to this point?
2: Yeah, I'm probably a great barometer and example of this. I only really watch soccer during the World Cup. If my wife and I are able to get out for a brunch on Sunday, sometimes there's a Premier League game on the restaurant or the bar we're at. You know, that's rare times, unfortunately. But, yeah, I mean, the thing is, it is exciting, and it's relatively an easy game to understand. When somebody explains offsides to you, you get it. Okay, that's pretty much it. You know, again, red card, yellow card, corner kick, things like that. But it's fun to watch. And it can be exciting when they score. I like that there was a lot of goals. Like, I think this was, at one point, one of the more higher scoring World Cup in the group stages. Or maybe the stat was something like early. There was a lot of first half goals in the group play. That's good. That's what you want to see. And, you know, at the end of the day, too, I think for Team USA, they're playing, better. It'd be nice, again, if they can beat Belgium, certainly get to some places and feel good. But at this point, I don't think you can really complain. As an average fan, I'm not complaining just about where they're at. It's exciting to watch, and it's a lot of fun.
0: Yeah, I don't know if soccer will ever be as big in the U.S. as it is in other places around the world. You know, I just don't know if we have it in us. But if you want to capture the imagination and start the next generation of great soccer players that will play for the U.S. men's national team, maybe 3-4 World Cups from now, the U.S. winning and playing the way that they have, I think that's going to inspire a lot of folks to maybe pick up the game or really lock in on it. You know, maybe some are just playing it for fun. I think you're going to start seeing more young men and women in the U.S. I mean, the U.S. women are the best in the world. You know, so it's on the men's side where they need to pick it up. But this is the golden age right now. It's the best team the U.S. has had in a long time.
2: And just from like another angle, I guess, to it, there are media packages, and it's on your TV, and it's on cable. Like, talking about the Premier League, obviously the World Cup is one of the most expensive and, you know, broadcast all over the world.
0: Right.
2: But, like, if you're right, to get people into it here in the United States, I know people look down on the MLS, like, oh, here comes Messi just to basically retire over here. He doesn't look like he's retiring to me. It doesn't look right. Like he lost a step out there watching him play in this. So, yeah, getting it to that point, and you're right, it'll never be Premier League. But I do have friends that are Premier League fans. You're one of them. Another guy I went to high school with, like, he went to a Premier League match overseas, and he's like, that was the greatest sporting event I've ever been to in my life. You know, he thought it was just so cool. And here I am, like I said, not being a big soccer fan, but I got to tell you, if I find myself in the right position and somebody says, hey, I've heard tickets are ridiculously expensive for any of them, but still, you know, if I had a chance to go, even without a rooting interest. But I think, like, that could be how it goes, right? Like, I could be at a Tottenham. I know you'd very much like me to become a Tottenham fan, I'm
0: absolutely
2: sure. But, like, if I'm at Tottenham and Arsenal and I get you become a fan of one, like, that's how it goes.
0: He's Matt Fontana. I'm Emmett Golden. This is Game Night. Coming up next, we'll find out what the atmosphere was like with the big U.S. win, 2-0 over Bosnia. That's straight ahead right here on Game Night.
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11: I don't know about you, but my social media feeds are flooded with lotions and potions and gadgets, all promising to unlock different components of longevity. But if you log off, take a step back from all the hype, you'll find that the actual keys to a longer, healthier life are hiding in plain sight. There are four of them. Number one, nutrition. The Mediterranean diet really is the gold standard. Number two, exercise. You should be getting 150 minutes of moderate intensity exercise or 75 minutes of vigorous intensity exercise every week, plus strength training and stretching. Number three, sleep. Sleep is when your body and your brain repair themselves. You should be getting 7 to 9 hours a night. And finally, number four often gets forgotten, socialization. It's not a bonus. It's a necessity for a healthy life, finding a sense of community, purpose, and belonging. I'm Dr. Sanjay Gupta, helping you live a better life.
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0: Channel 80. I'm Emmett Golden. I don't mind this song. He's Matt Fontana. He is not a fan of this song at all. Let's bring in Jeremy Schaff, ESPN host, who is also a fan of this song. How you doing, Jeremy?
1: Huge. I'm a huge fan. I don't understand the anti-Country Road sentiment at all. I mean, it seems the history is already spoken when it comes to this song, right? It's kind of indisputable fact. It has nothing to do with, there's nothing subjective about it. It is objectively a great song.
2: So you and I spoke last week, and you said the same thing. You said it was a good song. Stop. Now watching Team USA play, I'm going to shut up. If they're going to keep doing this and they're going to keep advancing and the song has anything to do with it, I'll go buy a vinyl. I will go find a John Denver vinyl.
1: To do with it. But nevertheless, I mean, they're playing it after, right? I mean, so it's nice. But, you know, they used to play New York, New York, you know, when the Yankees won. It was the Sinatra version. It was great. But I don't think anybody thought, you know, Aaron Boone hit that home run because of New York, New York.
0: Now, I will say this. I am a bigger fan of Freebird after a goal scored by the U.S. men's hockey team.
2: Thank you.
0: I am a bigger fan of that one, for sure.
1: No. You know what? That's a reasonable argument. The argument that, you know, let's just do away with country roads, that's unacceptable to me. But, you know, what do I know?
0: Jeremy, you were there today as the U.S. beat Bosnia 2-0. Right. What was that atmosphere like?
1: I mean, it was tremendous. There was a lot of excitement in the stadium. You know, this was, I was at two of the three earlier games. I was not at the Australia game, but I was at the opening game against Paraguay, and I was at the Turkey A game as well. I don't know if it's the acoustics of Levi's Stadium as opposed to SoFi, where I saw the other couple of games. I wasn't up in Seattle. It was loud, but also remember this was a different kind of game, right? The U.S. scored early in all of its other games. There was a lot more tension in this game, not scoring until basically the end of the first half when Balogun scored that goal. But and then the second half, you know, I'm just sitting outside the stadium because we got to go live right when it's over. I'm with Casey Keller and our crew, and we're sitting literally on the roof deck of a parking structure across the street. We got to go live, and we can't do anything within the FIFA perimeter as non-rights holders. But, you know, you hear those cheers go up, and you're watching 20 seconds behind on the iPad, and you're like, okay, what just happened? Was it loud enough for a goal? Was it maybe, you know, a goal that was disallowed, et cetera? But it got very loud at times.
2: And, Jeremy, part of that, you mentioned Balogun with the goal, but then the red card.
1: Yeah.
2: Like, your just thoughts. We were debating here. We heard a lot of people, okay, the replays didn't help. Like, in live action, it didn't seem all that bad. Just your thoughts on that card and just maybe even the thoughts and the vibe around the stadium the red card.
1: I mean, the people I've talked to, especially Casey, you know, we do the analysis, you know, immediately afterwards. We were talking about for a long time. Just a very harsh call. I know that he doesn't agree with it. The other experts that I've talked to and I've heard from don't agree with it. Seem way too harsh. Maybe a yellow there, but that straight red. And I know everybody on social media is going crazy as well. I think that's justifiable. It seems like a bad call. I would say, you know, worse than a bad call. I would say probably egregious. And of course, going forward now, you know, if the game had ended differently, you know, somehow Bosnia had scored while the U.S. was down a man, and, you know, goes to extra time and it goes to kicks and they end up losing. I mean, wow. I mean, how devastating would that have been? But the team didn't let that happen. They're playing down a man for half an hour. They came together. They showed resilience. They scored again. Tillman scored, you know, that great free kick. But, you know, it's certainly going to hurt, you know, when you put that lineup out on the field in about 120 hours against Belgium in Seattle on Monday, because he's been terrific, Balogun. Three goals in this tournament and doing things when he's not scoring. So it really hurts. There's no other way to put it.
0: He's ESPN host Jeremy Schapp. I'm Emmett Golden alongside Matt Fontana. It's game night on ESPN Radio. What did you think of Pulisic? You know, missed a game from an injury, first time really getting out there for a prolonged period of time. What did you think of Christian tonight?
1: No, I thought Christian did well. Second half, it's kind of hard for me to see because I'm only watching on the monitor. I don't know. What do you guys think? I thought Christian did well out there. He looked fit, obviously. He played, I don't know, did he get subbed at the very end? I don't think so. I saw that McKennie got subbed there at the very end.
2: I think he missed or something.
1: There was nothing that really took your breath away. There were some chances. But overall, you have to take it in the context of the entire team performance, constantly putting pressure on Bosnia, that feeling in the first half. That although they weren't breaking through, eventually they would. The dam would break. And, the U.S. did what it had to do against a tough, resilient, physical Bosnian team. And, you got to say, look, they're advancing, they're thriving, they're scoring, they're doing it in different ways.

0: team coming up in 5 days.
1: Well, Jeremy, thank you so much for giving us kind of a first-person perspective from the game tonight. Thank you for joining us.
0: My pleasure, guys.
1: There he is, Jeremy Schapp, ESPN host, joining us here. He was live at San Francisco Stadium or whatever they're calling it. For people that's like, why are you calling it something weird? You're not allowed to use the sponsor names if they are not a partner of FIFA, is what it comes down to.
2: They had to pay somebody, I think the number was 25,000 or 30,000 stickers to put on seats over Gillette in Foxborough because they could, every seat says Gillette on it, and somebody got paid to go to every seat and put a sticker on it to cover up the Gillette logo. So,
1: man,
2: it is what it is.
1: I mean, that to me, that sounds like punishment. You know, that sounds like punishment. You know when people get community service, you know? Instead of picking up trash on the side of the road.
2: Hey, we got another job for you. Why are we at Gillette Stadium? Great opportunity for everybody today.
1: Exactly.
2: Like,
1: listen,
2: really appreciate your work.
1: Jail for a month or go put these stickers on in the nosebleed section. You make a decision. Like, all right, well, it looks like I'm going to have adhesive all over the place because I'd be putting no stick.
2: Who's got to take them off? That's the worst job.
1: Matt Fontana, I'm Emmett Golden. This is Game Night. Coming up next, just how big was this win Wednesday night for the Team USA victory? That's straight ahead.
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2: The U.S. men's national team punched their ticket to the round of 16. The U.S. beat Bosnia tonight 2-0. Flo Balogun scored in the 45th minute to put the U.S. ahead. Later on in the second half, Balogun got a red card after a questionable call in the 64th minute, bringing the U.S. down to 10 men. Malik Tillman scored on a set piece in the 82nd minute to clinch things for the U.S. They will play Belgium in the round of 16 on Monday. Belgium squeaked past Senegal today 3-2. Senegal was up 2-0 for 90% of the game, and then Belgium scored three goals very late to get the victory. England punched their ticket to the round of 16 as well after a 2-1 victory over the Congo. Harry Kane got in the back of the net in the 75th minute and the 86th. On to the NBA. Lots of news there. The Boston Celtics are trading former Finals MVP Jaylen Brown to the Philadelphia 76ers. In return, Boston will receive Paul George, two first-round picks, and two second-round selections. The Lakers also wasted no time to reshape their roster after LeBron James' departure. ESPN's Shams Charania is reporting that the Lakers have acquired Walker Kessler from the Utah Jazz in exchange for two future first-round picks and pick swaps. Let's take a look at Major League Baseball. The Tigers defeat the Yankees 6-2. The Nationals down the Boston Red Sox 10-2, and the Cubs put a whooping on San Diego 23-3. More of Game Night straight ahead with myself, Emmett Golden, and Matt Fontana.
3: 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And the guest host in the chair is Seth Rollins. That's right. 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
5: Tonight is when it's going to ramp up. 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A World Cup on home soil. 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
2: A big-time victory for the U.S. men's national team tonight. 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He's Matt Fontana. I'm Emmett Golden. 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Time for us to bring in Keith Costigan from MLS on Apple TV. Keith, we appreciate you joining us tonight. How big was this victory for the U.S.?
10: Well, first of all, I've never been brought into a show with DJ Quick playing in the background, so that is an honor for me, so I do appreciate that.
2: Nice.
10: Look, we haven't won a knockout stage game since 2002. It's been long overdue. We've had so many near misses in those moments. We missed out on a World Cup in 2018. So we knew this was going to be a difficult test. Now that we've got it done, I think we should all be rejoicing and celebrating a massive win for the U.S. men's national team.
7: And Keith, everybody's kind of talking about the red card and Balogun. Did your thoughts on that, the fact they're not going to be able to appeal that because it was already on the VAR review, just your thoughts overall and what Team USA is going to have to do to overcome not having him on Monday?
10: Yeah, first of all, a body blow, because you feel for any player who works so hard to get to these magical moments in your career, and you're going to miss out essentially because of a refereeing mistake. When I saw the challenge initially, I didn't think there was much in it. Watching on replay, I can see why the referee would give a card and talk to Flo Balogun. But the reality is the letter of the law doesn't state whether intention is there or not. It's whether you're endangering an opponent. I still think intention should play a part in that decision. But once he went to video assistant review, I knew it was going to be given as a red. And I think we all had that same thought, especially the casual fans of World Cup soccer. Can we review it? Can it be downgraded? The reason why it can't be is simply put, it would start being any big name star player gets a red card and all of a sudden it gets reneged. There'd be talk about conspiracy theories, favoritism for one country over another. One referee saw it, another saw it on video. They came together. I think they came to the wrong conclusion, but ultimately the red card has been given. We have to move on. But it's a massive body blow because I thought before he was sent off today, Flo Balogun was the best player on the field. He got the all-important opening goal. He's our top scorer in the tournament. Massive blow, but it's a chance to once again show the U.S. way of overcoming adversity and taking on a tougher opponent and still getting the job done without Flo Balogun.
2: You know, Keith, you bring up, you know, superstars would get calls. It feels like Messi got the benefit of the doubt earlier in a very similar play. But I guess there's levels between Messi and Flo Balogun.
10: Yeah, look, we've seen this in – I watch NBA as a casual fan. And in the fourth quarter and playoff games, I'll be like, wow, that guy gets the call and, you know, it doesn't go against LeBron. There seems to be a referee leniency towards some of the bigger name players. I don't think either are red cards, by the way. I think we've seen that comparison all over X and all over social media saying, well, look, Messi didn't get a red card. Maybe he should have. I think that the way this should be worded is Messi didn't get a red card. That was correct. Flo Balogun shouldn't have gotten a red card either. And in any sport, all we want as fans and what will stop the debate is consistency. When you have the two pictures and you see how alike they are, again, we have a big lack of consistency. So it's frustrating, but I'm just glad that we're talking about this on a day where we won. Imagine if this had a cost to U.S. today and it was 0-0 at the time and then Bosnia went on to win because of a blown call. The best way of learning is when you've still won. And we'll learn from this. We'll move on. Pepe's done well when he's called upon. Hagi Wright's another good player available who can play in that nine position. I'm just so proud of this team. I really do feel for Flo Balogun as a person who's worked to be involved in that round of 16 game, but I've no doubt this team will still show out and give everything they have to get the win over Belgium.
2: He's Keith Costigan from MLS on Apple TV. I'm Emmett Golden alongside Matt Fontana's Game Night on ESPN Radio. So where do you think Pochettino will lead at the top of the formation to replace Balogun?
10: I think the first and obvious one is Pepe, just because they've been going back and forth in the lead up to the World Cup. I think Pepe's coming off a great season playing in the Dutch league with PSV. So he's a natural replacement. Maybe a wild card if you're looking for one is Hagi Wright. He helped Coventry get back to the Premier League in England. He scored 17 goals in the Championship, which a lot of people consider as one of the toughest leagues in the world because you have to play so many games in such a short period of time. I would, if I had to stake money on it, I would say he's going to go with Pepe. I don't think he wants to upset the flow and balance of this team. Because if you look at the game tonight, we were dominant. First 45 minutes, we had more of the play, more of the chances. We had a disallowed goal. We got the opening goal. And even with 10 men, we still went and got the second goal. So I don't think it's going to be a case of ripping up the script and doing something different. I think it's your number nine is suspended. Bring in the other number nine. Let him get the job done against Belgium, and then we'll have Flo Balogun. Hopefully back, I would imagine it's only going to be a one-game ban. That's what I'm hoping for. Sometimes they can elevate these to two, but I don't think anybody can watch that afterwards and say that's malicious and it warrants more than a one-game ban.
7: Keith, beyond just their match here today, so far there's been crazy games, you know, almost upsets here and there. Are there any teams that have really stuck out to you surprising, either surprised you good or have surprised you bad so far in the World Cup?
10: Yeah, I would say that the surprise me good has been Morocco because it's so funny. U.S. used to be a defensive team who had to sit back and claw their way to results. They're now a forward-thinking team, a front-foot team, and Morocco are very much the same. They played Holland, and if you talk to any Dutch coach in the world, they are the loudest, person in the room are telling you, this is the Dutch game, this is how we play. And Morocco essentially beat them at their own game two nights ago. Holland were nowhere near at their best. They couldn't get together two or three passes against Morocco. So they've really impressed me in that regard of saying, not just we're going to win a game against one of Europe's elite, we're going to beat them at their own game. So I really love seeing that. And I like Morocco once again representing the African region in World Cup play. And I would say for me, the team that's really disappointed is Germany again. They haven't, since they won the World Cup in 2014, they've done nothing. They haven't won a knockout game since then. They went into the game against Paraguay, who, by the way, the U.S. absolutely hammered in game one, and everybody had written off almost complacent. And then when it came down to penalties, something you organize for, something that you plan for, something we always give Germany credit for, we literally saw their captain going around asking players who was ready to take the next penalty. And some of them even said no. So Germany, for me, complete flop at this World Cup. Once again, their coach is probably going to get fired because of it. But they've been a team that maybe I had a little bit more in terms of an expectation, and they just have failed to deliver.
2: Keith, the U.S. will face Belgium. Belgium might, I mean, probably should be at home after the way they played against Senegal. A complete kind of collapse from them. Belgium, U.S., what are you looking at in that matchup? What are the chances the U.S. can get the victory there?
10: Yeah, I'm glad you said. I had Senegal going through 85 minutes. They were cruising. I have no idea. This game was more about Senegal failing than Belgium winning for me. I don't think Belgium have looked good all tournament long. They don't really have a number nine. They brought on an aging Romelu Lukaku, and he got a goal to get them back in it. So I'm kind of interested to see if he starts. The one other thing to point out here is we played Belgium in March, and they absolutely played us off the park, beat us hands down. We're so much the better team. We look so different since then. They look so different since then. I don't think we're ever going to get a better opportunity hosting an understrength, an underwhelming Belgium team in the World Cup to move on to the quarterfinals. We have to get it done. It's going to be more difficult without Flo Balogun, but I give us every chance of, I don't even know if you'd call it upset. I guess you would because of Belgium's history, but this is the end of their golden generation, not the beginning. We're not in the primetime version of it. They're very, very beatable. They're not the team they were a few months ago. I give us every opportunity of winning and going on to our first quarterfinal since 2002.
2: He's Keith Costigan, MLS on Apple TV. Keith, thank you so much for joining us tonight, man.
10: Appreciate you guys. Thanks for having me.
2: Great stuff there. Man, I'm watching that game, Senegal and Belgium. I feel confident, even though historically Belgium has been the better team. But I feel really confident because Senegal should have won that game. It was just a flat-out collapse. So we'll see what Team USA can do on Monday night. He's Matt Fontana. I'm Emmett Golden. This is Game Night. Coming up next, why the Celtics were comfortable moving on from Jaylen Brown. We'll talk about that straight ahead on Game Night.
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0: The Celtics are trading Jaylen Brown to the Sixers for Paul George, 2 first-round picks and 2 second-round draft picks.
1: For the Celtics, they tried to trade for Giannis. They offered Jaylen Brown and 2 unprotected first-round picks for Giannis. They missed out, but ever since then, they didn't just stop the conversations there. They continue to have trade talks.
2: I think it's something Philadelphia had to do. I woke up this morning and I looked at the Eastern Conference and I looked at where Philadelphia was. I thought this was a team that was outside of the play-in.
3: Hold on, wait a minute. Y'all thought I was finished?
4: 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He's Matt Fontana. I'm Emmett Golden in ESPN Radio. 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If you've been under a rock today, allow us to remove it. Jaylen Brown has been traded from the Boston Celtics to the Philadelphia 76ers for Paul George and 2 first-round picks, 2 second-round picks as well, in a move, Matt, that has everybody dumbfounded.
5: And it's one that, at this moment, is completely and utterly lopsided in the favor of the 76ers. I'm sure there's a day that Brad Stevens hopes that he gets to sit there with like a maniacal smile and go, ha ha ha, I told you. That is not today. And it's, I don't know when it's going to be. And I don't know the end game here. Unless he really thinks he's out ahead of Jaylen Brown and a downfall coming, if Jaylen Brown really wanted out. I mean, it's, you know, I was talking about this earlier, right? I was trying to come up with a list of like fleece jobs. And I don't know if this was on this level, but it was shocking. The Luka trade.
4: Yeah.
5: I mean, that was shocking because it was just out of nowhere. Out of nowhere that came. Now, if you really want to start talking like trade packages, I think this one, like just on my gut, is probably a little crazier. So Doncic, Maxi Kleba, Markieff Morris went to the Lakers. Max Christie, Anthony Davis, and a 2029 first-round pick go back to Dallas, and that was for the Luka trade. So this one, actually, I don't know if it feels like a fleece because like Anthony Davis isn't even on the Mavericks anymore.
4: Right.
5: You know what I mean?
4: Right.
5: So like that was Doncic is the shock and probably a little bit more of a fleece, but this one's darn close, man.
4: Yeah, we're all trying to figure it out. Well, let's hear from Brian Windhorst, ESPN's senior NBA writer. He was on the Hoop Collective, and he told everybody why the Celtics were willing to move on from Jaylen Brown.
6: Look, I just know that the Celtics felt that even though Jaylen Brown was talking about himself for MVP, or there was this MVP campaign for Jaylen Brown, the Celtics did not feel that Jaylen had the best season on their team. And I don't mean Jason Tatum. I'm talking about they felt that Derek White had a better season.
7: Despite the fact he had a poor shooting season.
6: I agree.
7: But they felt he impacted winning the most.
6: And the statistics that people used to analyze.
7: Yeah, on off and whatnot.
6: Said that.
5: Apparently Brad Stevens is in the analytics camp then. Apparently he's the one that fed that information. I don't understand it. And like,
4: is that where Kenny Atkinson got it? Did Brad Stevens call Kenny Atkinson and was like, really, you guys are up 2-1 over the Knicks analytically?
5: They didn't lose the 76ers that opening round. They didn't lose that. Analytically, they won that. I get Brian is just the messenger in that, and he's just relaying what he's heard. And I bet that has something to do with it. Because, like, think about this. As crazy as this is, as crazy as this move is, and we're sitting here trying to piece it together, that has got to be one of the reasons.
4: It's a dumb reason.
5: I'm not saying it's not. I'm with you. But on the list of dumb reasons, I can't come up with many other ones.
4: So remember Bobby Marks put out he heard from people that analytically Jaylen Brown was the 7th best player on the Boston Celtics. And Jaylen Brown saw that and he jumped on Twitter this weekend and had some things to say about it, which I understand. Look, I'm not the old man that doesn't believe that analytics has a place in sports. I understand it does.
5: Sure.
4: But in this aspect, like, come on, man. Just, you know, stupid and you know, smart. Okay. And if some numbers tell you that a guy that clearly led your team to the playoffs, to the second seed in the Eastern Conference, clearly without your best player, and you go, well, the expected this and the that and all of it was basically says that he's not that good, then fire the person who gave you those numbers. Don't trade your best player.
5: That's where I think this line starts to get blurred, when people are making huge, concrete, stone-cold fact decisions only based on analytics. Analytics are meant to be a tool. They're meant to still be interpreted by somebody who's watching the games or has a feel for it. And I really think at the end of this, it might come just more out that that's going to be the scapegoat, because analytics can't defend themselves, right? It's not right. Like they can have a press conference and go, hey, we didn't say that to Brad Stevens. You know, I picture like an AI bot just standing up there like, I didn't say that to Brad. I don't know where I came from. Brad Stevens made this decision, and if it goes bad, he might not even be with the Celtics anymore at that point to even defend it. You know what I mean?
4: Yeah.
5: And there's I think at this point there has to be a hit on his standing with the team or his standing with the fan base. Everybody loved him. Everybody right. pointed to Brad Stevens like, man, that guy is cooking and he's doing really smart things there and he won a championship a couple years ago. Everybody's sitting there going, wait, what did he do today? So I'm sure if it does go bad, if he does have to stand up there, or even when he does have to justify it, he'd have to face the media eventually. He's going to do a press conference eventually on this.
4: Yeah.
5: And I wonder, and I'm sure he's going to get grilled on it, and I can't wait to sit there and count how many times analytics comes up, or at least it's used as some sort of scapegoat, you know?
4: And if Brad Stevens sits in front of the media and tries to convince the media that Jaylen Brown was not their best player and wasn't valuable and whatever, he's not going to say he wasn't valuable. He's never going to say that. But to downplay the level of how valuable he is would be a mistake. Look, Brad Stevens is a smart person. I think he did something that was stupid today. You know, I'm not calling him stupid. I'm saying he did something that I believe is stupid, because right now the 76ers, like, could you imagine the Celtics right now going, boy, did we pull one over on the 76ers? They'd be the only people in the country right now saying that.
5: And that's where this will all get told out over years. It's not going to play out the way that you thought. Excuse me. And that's where a lot of times GMs have to be the one to be the bigger person sometimes and make the hard decision, trade away a fan favorite, or cut this player because they're not living up to their contract anymore. None of that applied to this. Like, none of, at least what we know at this moment, none of that applied. Jaylen Brown wasn't mad at the organization. He wasn't needing a new contract. They were certainly close to the apron, but not in the apron. I guess, yes, this could open them up to make some other moves. Maybe that's the whole reason behind it. But, like, all the reasons that you would have done this, at least to the average person, at least to the people on the outside, none of it makes any sense about why. You can't apply any of those to the reasoning why they would trade away Jaylen Brown. And especially at this point, that you feel like, because again, on that list would have been, oh, we're going into a rebuild. We got to tear this thing down. You know, we won a championship a couple years ago. Couldn't keep it all together. We had to get rid of Porzingis. Al Horford's long gone out of here. You know, we're going to keep Jason Tatum. We're going to keep Derek White. But everybody else, you know, we're going to kind of, no. You were a team that I get felt short in the playoffs this year, and Tatum missed most of the year. I never got the vibe that they were ready to start a rebuild here. And again, maybe just Brad Stevens wants to be out ahead of it, which I think is there's so many GMs that think they're so smart. Like, I'm going to get out ahead of this. Listen, I'm going to do it before anybody else knows to do it, you know?
4: This is all whatever issues they had. I bet they got an issue with Jason Tatum right now. If I was Jason Tatum, they'd have an issue with me, because I would be furious. Like, what are you guys doing? And you don't want Paul George to walk in and not feel welcome. So, of course, publicly, nobody's going to say, at least with the Celtics, I don't think Jason Tatum would say this was a terrible move. But if I'm Jason, like, what are we doing here? Like, are we didn't get better. And that's the goal in the offseason, is to get better. Maybe they got cheaper. Maybe they got future assets where they could say, hey, we play this season next year. Paul's an expiring contract. We got two number ones and two number twos, and we can make these moves. Well, they didn't get better today. He's Matt Fontana. I'm Emmett Golden. This is Game Night coming up next. Boy, the Celtics took a big step backwards after trading Jaylen Brown, and we'll hear more about that.
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4: Say the lead. Then, in the 64th minute, Flo Balogun got a red card, was removed from the game. U.S. played with 10 men for the rest of it. Malik Tillman scored in the 82nd minute off of a set piece to give the U.S. the 2-0 victory. They go on to the round of 16 to face Belgium, who beat Senegal today 3-2 in a game in which Senegal led 2-0 up until the 80th minute, and that's when things fell apart for Senegal. Belgium, U.S. Monday, they will face each other. Earlier, England clawed back from a deficit to get the 2-1 victory over the Congo. Harry Kane, two goals. He got a brace in this one. England on to the round of 16. In the NBA, tons of moves going on, but none bigger than the Boston Celtics trading former finals MVP Jaylen Brown to the 76ers. In return, Boston will get Paul George and two first-round picks along with two second-round selections, according to our own Shyam Charania. And the Celtics weren't done there. They signed Mitchell Robinson, former New York Knick, to a three-year, $47.4 million deal. deal. Let's take a look at Major League Baseball. The Mets fell to the Blue Jays 9-3. The Pirates fell to the Phillies 10-6. And the Braves beat the Cardinals 5-1. Coming up next, more on the Jalen Brown trade with myself, Emmett Golden, and Matt Fontana on Game Night.
0: The Celtics are trading Jalen Brown to the Sixers for Paul George, 2 first-round picks and 2 second-round draft picks.
1: For the Celtics, they tried to trade for Giannis. They offered Jalen Brown and 2 unprotected first-round picks for Giannis. They missed out, but ever since then, they didn't just stop the conversations there. They continue to have trade talks.
2: I think it's something Philadelphia had to do. I woke up this morning and I looked at the Eastern Conference. When I looked at where Philadelphia was, I thought this was a team that was outside of the play-in.
4: This is Game Night on ESPN Radio, the ESPN app, SiriusXM at Channel 80, and TuneIn. I'm Emmett Golden alongside Matt Fontana. 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Time for us to bring in Gary Washburn. He covers the NBA for the Boston Globe. Gary, we appreciate you joining us tonight. What was your reaction when you saw the Jalen Brown trade?
19: Yeah, shocked, stunned, confused, bewildered. A lot of adjectives. I had to go to my thesaurus to pull out all my reactions to this deal. None of them are positive for the Celtics. This was a heist by the Philadelphia 76ers. I don't know in what world, and I think we all been around sports long enough to know that you don't trade with your rivals, and you don't send your second-best player at worst, your second-best player at worst, some arguably your best player, to your conference rival and boost their championship chances by taking a really bad contract off their hands and trying to tell us that this is going to go well for the Celtics.
5: Gary, I have theories. None of them make a lot of sense. So I got to ask you, why did the Celtics feel like they had to trade Jalen Brown?
19: That's the million-dollar question. From what I've heard, there was nothing that Jalen has done on or off the floor besides be vocal on his live streams and, you know, that the team would say to themselves when they met after they lost Game 7 to Philly, we've got to trade Jalen Brown. But it became apparent when he was not when he was involved in the Giannis deal and Milwaukee took the Miami offer and the Celtics continued to shop him, that it was a Jalen issue. It was not just for Giannis. It was for maybe an all-star, maybe some prospects, a good draft haul, but a really terrible NBA contract in terms of Paul George and 2 first-round picks, including one 5 years from now, was not on the bingo card. This is a terrible return for a guy who was a 5-time all-star and finished 6th in the MVP voting. I don't understand this.
4: With other teams in the East getting better, I mean, we saw Kawhi Leonard, go to Toronto. There's a chance that LeBron could end up in the East. What has been the reaction of people you've talked to around the league of this? Because it has gone over like a lead balloon, it sounds like.
19: Yeah, I think people are trying to wonder what the Celtics are up to here. Like, it's one thing if you want to move part ways. Obviously, we've seen the likes of Giannis and Kawhi get traded over the last, couple weeks. LeBron's going to change teams. Like, Ja Morant just got traded. So there's big stars who are getting traded. But usually the return is something that you can live with. The fan base can live with. The fan base can look and go, well, if you trade Jalen for Paul George and VJ Edgecombe in 2 first-round picks, then there's an upside to that deal. Edgecombe's coming off a great rookie season. He's a monster athlete. He's a potential all-star. There's reason for hope. But just Paul George alone, you couldn't get a prospect. You couldn't get Philly's first round pick this year. You couldn't get a two-way guy. You just got Paul George alone. Like, Celtic fans and people around the league are like, what just happened in that 2-month period between the loss of Game 7 and now, to where the Celtics said, regardless of what we get back, we've got to get this guy out of here. I don't understand it.
5: Gary, if you're Jason Tatum, do you feel like your championship window is closing at this point, or there's a soft rebuild coming on with this move?
19: Unless, now, you know, I'm going to give Brad, like I've known Brad a long time, Brad Stevens, maybe there's a deal coming that we don't know about that is going to bring in a number two option, a guy who can, you know, continue that, keep that championship window open. But if I'm Jason Tatum, you lost your best option and you're replacing him with someone who can help, but is a, at best, a third option on a championship team, at the very best, a third option. So you've lost your championship power. You've lost that. You're going into this season, if this team, if this roster pretty much stays the same, as a sixth seed potentially, you know, because Philadelphia just moved up ahead of you. The Knicks are back. You know, they're coming back. There's a bunch of teams that are getting better. Toronto just got better. So there's a bunch of teams that are coming after what the Celtics have. And so you can't make light of this in terms of having any optimism for next year. And that can't make Jason Tatum happy, coming off of what he did, went through to come back from the Achilles injury. He'll be 29 in next March. And you know, this is his window. This is his prime. He's entering his prime. So I don't know what they're doing for the short term. And then you sign Mike Conley. That's not a, for the long term. That's very short term. And you sign Mitchell Robinson to a three-year deal. And Robinson's entering his prime. I mean, this team was built before this Jaylen Brown trade to win next year. I thought with Brown and the two guys they signed earlier, this is a pretty damn quality team. But now they took a major step back.
4: He's Gary Washburn. He covers the NBA for the Boston Globe. You know, you mentioned the contract a few times. Could they be thinking it's shorter and maybe with the assets it's something that they could move as an expiring contract in the near future? Is it that far ahead that they were thinking? Because I'm gasping for straws myself, Gary.
19: I think financially, the only advantage is George's deal is 1 year shorter than Jaylen Brown's deal. He has a player option next year for $56 million, where if I'm Paul George, I take that option unless there's going to be a better contract out there. So he picks up that player option, and now he's got an expiring $56 million deal. So you can maybe take a hit this year and maybe move that George deal next year to some team looking for cap relief. That has to be the thinking here, and that Jaylen Brown was up for the 2-year, $140 million extension, which you weren't, if you did not like him, which obviously the Celtics didn't, you weren't gonna extend him. But he also has 3 years left on his deal. This was not something that they needed to do right now. If you wanted to run it back and then think about and revisit this next year, when the market resets, there'll be new guys out there and say, okay, We'll move Jaylen in the summer of 27. Okay, whatever, for whatever reason you want to move him. But to rush this thing like this, this is what happens when you rush. This is the return you get. I'm sure they're doing backflips. You know, new GM Mike Gansey in Philadelphia has just revived this roster to make it into turning a championship contention depending on Joel Embiid's health.
4: Gary, you went from being on the verge of being traded for Giannis to being traded for Paul George. You know, I'm amazed that the return was that small, but I do want to, you know, we know that Jaylen Brown, the relationship wasn't great with the Celtics. Are we going to see some of that happen with Jason Tatum now?
19: I think they'll do whatever it takes to make Jason Tatum happy. Now, I'm sure that they've talked to Jason and said, listen, we might take a step back, but this is our long-term plan. This is what we have in store. Maybe that's what they told Jason, I'm sure, and that to appease Jason at this point, because I don't think Jason Tatum wanted Jaylen Brown traded. I don't think he was like, hey, get this. I don't think it was a Kobe Shaq thing from 2005. I just don't think that was the case here. Those two guys got along, right? Now, did Jaylen enjoy kind of being the number one option when Jason was rehabbing? Of course he did. Did he express that maybe a little too strongly? Yeah, he probably did. But I don't think he thought to himself, hey, I can take this team on my back without Jason next year and win a title. I don't think he thought that. I just think he was proud that they exceeded expectations and won 56 games and were the number two seed before that, you know, breakdown against Philadelphia. So I don't think this was a Jason Jalen thing. I think this was just the organization deciding we're going to trade high on Jason, on Jalen, but you didn't, and get from under this contract and figure out how do we break this pair up, because we can't have two max guys, but now you kind of do still with Paul George coming in, but it's a year shorter. So I'm fascinated to hear this explanation, whenever it happens, from the Celtics about why they had to move Jalen Brown.
5: And that's kind of my question, Gary, is if they came to the resolution, we've got to move him. So then they try for Giannis, okay, swing and a miss. And then we heard nothing. And we saw four other pretty impactful trades between other teams. And then it seemed like the Celtics were sitting there on their hands a minute, and now they're stuck and take a bad deal. I guess I just question, Gary, if they were in on trading Jalen Brown with all the other moves that were happening, are you surprised we didn't hear any rumblings or any involvement from the Celtics on any of the other moves?
19: Yeah, you would like to think that there was better deals on the table. I mean, I think Jalen had a trade market. I don't think it was 30 teams, but I do think there was several teams that were saying were probably inquired about him. And it's just hard for me to believe that this is the best you could get. It's just hard to believe, because if you got, as I say, if you got Paul George and Edgecombe, I would say, okay, you got a guy you can build around in DJ Edgecombe. They didn't get that. They just got Paul George and two first-round picks and two second-round picks. That, for a fan base in Boston that's used to winning, that has been told that the Celtics are about winning. We're not about finance. They're about winning, getting championship 19, competing every season. This doesn't seem like it. And it's one thing last year to get under the second apron, move some aging guys, you know, play some younger guys and get a little bit more experienced. But then the flip and do this, Celtic fans are going to start thinking, hey, maybe there's some salary things going on here, that maybe this new owner isn't up to spending as much as the previous ownership did. And that is a concern.
4: He's Gary Washburn. He covers the NBA for the Boston Globe. Gary, thank you so much. I know it was a crazy day for you. Thanks for making some time for us.
19: Hey, guys, thanks a lot. Anytime.
4: Great stuff there by Gary Washburn. Coming up next, how much trouble is the U.S. in when it will face Belgium next week without Flo Balogun? That is straight ahead right here on Game Night.
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9: I don't know about you, but my social media feeds are flooded with lotions and potions and gadgets, all promising to unlock different components of longevity. But if you log off, take a step back from all the hype, you'll find that the actual keys to a longer, healthier life are hiding in plain sight. There are four of them. Number one, nutrition. The Mediterranean diet really is the gold standard. Number two, exercise. You should be getting 150 minutes of moderate intensity exercise or 75 minutes of vigorous intensity exercise every week, plus strength training and stretching. Number three, sleep. Sleep is when your body and your brain repair themselves. You should be getting 7 to 9 hours a night. And finally, number four, often gets forgotten, socialization. It's not a bonus. It's a necessity for a healthy life, finding a sense of community, purpose, and belonging. I'm Dr. Sanjay Gupta, helping you live a better life.
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27: We expected the U.S. to beat Bosnia. 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
28: 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They didn't lose. They took it to a team like Bosnia who was playing for the World Cup dreams. 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
4: 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I'm Emmett Golden. 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This was SportsCenter is presented by Gusto. We saw the U.S. defeat Bosnia 2-0 today. Flo Balogun, who really has been the best player that the U.S. has had in the World Cup up to this point. He scored again. He got into the back of the net, but he also got a red card, and he will be suspended for the game against Belgium. Matt, let's hear from Jürgen Klinsmann, ESPN soccer analyst and former U.S. men's national team head coach. He was on ESPN FC, and he said there's a difference in superstar calls.
29: It looks a little bit kind of unfortunate, but if you're Messi, you don't get it called, you know. But if you're Balogun, you get it called, and that will, be a little bit of a disadvantage. But I think, you know, that the roster is so good. Also, Pepe coming on, or whoever plays in instead of him, they're talented enough to give Belgium a real fight and to make something happen there. I think they have absolute quality to beat Belgium, the Belgium of today. I would say it's a different version of a Belgium than 4 or 8 years ago or 12 years ago even. And but it's doable. And I think they can take so many positives away from this game. No, huge compliment.
5: I saw it on social media. Messi did the same thing.
4: Like, exact same thing.
5: Exact same as Balogun did. And there was no call on it. And I know people are upset because they want there to be the review. They can't do that when there's already the video review on the field. And it's kind of where it is. And it is a damper. It is, because I'm not saying the team USA should have any bias in this. I really I want it to be equal, but it's also like you're at home. They're going on a good run. Like, everybody wants to see this. And like you said, he arguably their best player. I know Pulisic's their most popular player, but Balogun's been their best player while Pulisic has been out. That's just such a huge bummer. And especially my biggest thing, again, I don't know soccer. You do. I'm deferring to you. But I'm gonna equate this to a flagrant in the NBA, right?
6: Right.
5: What's one of the things that they say in the NBA when you get a flagrant foul and they kick you out of the game, you get a flagrant too? Intent.
6: Mm-hmm.
5: Intent. You tried to do it. There's the flagrant one when you didn't mean to do it, but it was still egregious and all that. Sure, you want to call it egregious, that's fine. I don't know, maybe I'm wrong on that. Maybe red cards are just played different, but I just, if you didn't try to do it, I don't understand how you can be able to kick somebody out for that.
6: Yeah, I mean, that's the reasonable, logical way to approach things. Unfortunately, in soccer, it's not about intent. Okay. You know, it's about a play that you could harm somebody. You know, like serious damage. And again, it was not. You could tell it was like Flo Balogun didn't do that on purpose. But when you see studs of the cleat, they call them the boot, though, overseas, right? When the studs of the cleat go down on the ankle and you see that ankle look like it's almost about to snap, unless you're Messi, that is a red card. Now, if you play for Arsenal, maybe you don't get a red card. If you play for Tottenham, you get a red card. It doesn't make any sense. It's not fair at all. I would say it's one of the flaws of the game, because I do think intent should be the deciding factor on whether you get kicked out of a game or not. Everybody makes accidents. You know, like you don't intentionally mean to hurt people. In any sport, you see a lot of accidents. Unfortunately, when it comes to FIFA, the way that they govern this, intent means nothing at all. And that's the disappointing part about it.
5: It is. And the good news is Team USA's got a couple of days to try to figure it out. They're going to have to sit down, kind of come up with that plan of attack. Hopefully come back if you're able to advance. And you're favored against Belgium. You're favored even on DraftKings without Balogun out there, so I'm going to stay positive about it. Again, it takes a little off the game, which sucks, but I'm still going to really look forward to Monday.
6: Yeah, he's Matt Fontana. I'm Emmett Golden. This is game night. The one thing the men's national team does have is Christian Pulisic. Let's hear from Jorgen Klinsmann again, ESPN soccer analyst and former U.S. men's national team head coach. He was on ESPN FC and talked about Pulisic's performance.
29: I double him all the time. They are very, very, that leaves space open then for Tyler Adams, for Weston McKennie, for

0: is a much better men's team where a lot of guys are playing overseas in the Premier League, in La Liga, in League One, in just different big-time leagues. But you could tell when Pulisic gets the ball on his feet, it's different. You know, the speed is different. The vision is different. He's clearly the best player. And every other team in the world, they go, we got to stop him. You know, Weston McKennie is great. Weston McKennie is my favorite player. But everybody goes, we need to stop Pulisic. Flo Balogun has been amazing. Everybody says, we got to stop Pulisic. That's just the way that it goes. And, you know, you need him, and you need him to be a star. He's Matt Fontana. I'm Emmett Golden. This is Game Night. Coming up next, why the health of Joel Embiid is suddenly much less important in Philadelphia.
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0: A jam-packed day in the NBA, and it started with a big headline out of Boston. The Boston Celtics are trading Finals MVP Jaylen Brown to the Philadelphia 76ers. In return, Boston will receive Paul George, two first-round picks, one in 2028, one in 2031, and two second-round selections, according to our own Shams Charania.

0: Yeah, the Celtics weren't done there. Fresh off of helping the New York Knicks win an NBA championship, free agent center Mitchell Robinson agrees to a three-year, $47.4 million contract with Boston. The deal includes a player option for the third season. And the Lakers didn't waste any time getting their roster together after LeBron James' departure. ESPN reports the Lakers have acquired center Walker Kessler from the Utah Jazz in exchange for two future first rounders and two pick swaps. Also, veteran Tobias Harris has a new home. The 33-year-old has agreed to a two-year, $31 million contract with the San Antonio Spurs. Today at the World Cup, the United States beat Bosnia 2-0. They will play Belgium, who beat Senegal earlier today, 3-2. The two teams will play on Monday. England beat the Congo with a brace from Harry Kane, 2-1. Let's take a look at Major League Baseball and the games that are final. The Guardians beat the Rangers 9-4. The White Sox fell to the Orioles 6-1. And the Cubs blew out the Padres 23-3. Coming up next, more on the big trade in the NBA with myself, Emmett Golden, and Matt Fontana on Game Night.
1: 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A year ago, I told you why Kyle Shanahan needed a title more than anyone in the NFL. I'll tell you if my position has changed. 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
2: The Celtics are trading Jaylen Brown to the Sixers for Paul George, two first-round picks and two second-round draft picks.
3: The East is an arms race right now.
4: I thought this was a team that was outside of the play-in. I thought this was a team that would barely get into to that play-in area. And I think the Jaylen Brown trade now puts them back in the conversation with whether it be Miami, whether it be Toronto. I'm not ready to put them in the conversation with New York here, but I do think it puts them back in the top six conversation here.
3: We finally got the answer in that Jason Tatum is their guy and he's their cornerstone, and even coming off of a major injury, they're still building around him.
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0: 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He's Matt Fontana. I'm Emmett Golden, and we are presented by Progressive Insurance. Time for us to bring in Andrew Salchunas from 97.5 The Fanatic and ESPN Radio. Andrew, we appreciate you joining us tonight. So when they're unveiling that Mike Gansey statue?
6: Well, they have to move aside the Sam Hinkie statue first that some Sixers fans put up there for ungodly reasons. But the Mike Gansey statue or Bob Myers, not totally sure yet who, one of those statues will be put up, because now all of a sudden the Sixers fandom, the Sixers livelihood in Philadelphia is back up and running.
7: Andrew, this is absolute and utter highway robbery. I mean, we've seen nothing but the same thoughts on social media. Just when you actually look at the trade itself, are you still shocked that they were able to get this done and bring Jaylen Brown in for Paul George and some picks?
6: Absolutely. I don't think it's real yet. I put out a joke on social media, but I was also kind of serious. My dad, I love him to death. I'm actually down the shore right now on vacation, and my dad told me that the Sixers landed Jaylen Brown, and I thought he fell for another one of those AI posts that are all over Facebook these days. And I was like, you're full of it, dude. Like, that didn't actually happen. And no, it actually happened. And the fact that they traded away Paul George for two first-round picks, and I get it, one of those first-round picks might be that Clippers pick, and we know with Kawhi going to Toronto, that could be a really, really valuable pick down the road. But right now, the Sixers still have Joel Embiid, and they have two rising stars in Tyrese Maxey and VJ Edgecombe. And the fact that they were able to land a superstar in Jaylen Brown, right? Like, they didn't land a guy that could be a part of the team. They landed a guy that could lead this team, a guy that has championship experience, a guy that, by the way, just this past season in Boston was the reason why they're one of the top seeds in the Eastern Conference. Everybody thought that Jason Tatum being hurt would be meaning that Boston's going to be a fifth or sixth or seventh seed. They're one of the top seeds in the Eastern Conference because of him and the fact that he can go alongside those two young guards. Oh, by the way, you have Joel Embiid still a part of the mix. I can't believe that this happened. And did Boston really think that Paul George was their missing piece? With all due respect to Paul George, he had a great playoff series against them. Did they think that Paul George was the reason that's going to lead them to the championship again? I'm amazed. I can't believe it.
0: What was the bigger surprise, that you got Jaylen Brown, or that the Boston Celtics were the ones that you guys were trading with the 76ers?
6: I'm going to guess the fact that the Sixers landed Jaylen Brown, because who was actively trying to trade Jaylen Brown? And we'll eventually find out the story, right? Like, why did Jaylen Brown and Boston sour? I know that there's been rumors for like 2 or 3 years between him and Jason Tatum. Nobody could really get to the bottom of it. So eventually we'll get that out there. But still, as of right now, the minute of me talking to you guys, Jaylen Brown leaving Boston is the bigger surprise than Boston wanting Paul George, I guess, because again, Paul George is still showing some sort of ability to go out there, have good series. He did that against Boston in that 7-game series between the Sixers and the Celtics. He showed that he could still play. I thought that Paul George would be a movable asset for Philadelphia, much more so than Joel Embiid. Paul George, 2 years left on his contract. Joel Embiid, 3 years left on his contract. So I thought if anybody was going to be moved, it would have been Paul George. But for a star like Jaylen Brown, did not expect that. I thought, if anything, it would have been for another bad contract for another team, and Philadelphia would just hope, all right, maybe we get 1 year left, or we could just make something happen with this team going forward. But the fact that the Sixers got Jaylen Brown, that's the bigger surprise.
7: And, Andrew, I'm sure Philly, with beating the Boston in the playoffs, seeing the ascension of VJ Edgecombe so quickly, I know it's eventually always going to come back to Embiid's health and how much he can play. But with this move, Philly, they have to be feeling like they're in contention to make the finals this year, right?
6: Yeah, unfortunately, we always feel like we're in contention because of the fact that Joel Embiid, when healthy, is still that superstar player. I mean, there was a stretch of games this year where he was averaging over 30 points per game, and then he had another freak injury. It was the appendectomy. So Philadelphia fans always think that we are in contention if Joel Embiid is healthy, and that's the biggest if. But here's the big deal with this trade. You don't need Joel Embiid to be healthy, right? Like, Jaylen Brown can be the guy that can lead this team, and you still have a superstar in Tyrese Maxey. The guy was an all-star starter this year. You still have a rising, I don't want to say star yet, I don't want to put too many expectations on VJ Edgecombe, but you have a young, rising, perennial all-star in VJ Edgecombe to go alongside those two guys. So even if you put Joel Embiid aside, I almost want to say forget Joel Embiid. It's a very hard thing to forget because of the money that he's making, the fact that he's still here for another 3 years, the fact that he's a former MVP, the fact that he can still go out there and average 30-10 if he wanted to, if he could. But if you put him to the side and if you just forget about Joel Embiid for a second, Jaylen Brown with Tyrese Maxey and VJ Edgecombe and the role players that they have alongside him, and LeBaron Filon Jr., they selected in the first round this year. If you just put that roster in front of you and you forget Joel Embiid, you're still talking about a playoff team and hopefully a mid-seed, fourth, fifth, or sixth seed in the Eastern Conference. And you know what happens in the playoffs? Anything can happen. So this is a huge step forward for the Sixers and the fans that think there's still life moving forward for the Philadelphia 76ers in 2026 and 27.
0: He's Andrew Sauchunas, 97.5, the Fanatic. I'm Emmett Golden alongside Matt Fontana. Where does this put the 76ers in the Eastern Conference? There's been a lot of teams that got better so far.
6: Look, the Knicks are still the Knicks, and Boston's still going to be good. I question just how good they are. I thought they were so good because of Jason Tatum and Jaylen Brown. Cleveland's still going to win a lot of games during the regular season. I'm surprised you guys haven't asked me about Dean Wade so far in this talk.
0: Oh, it's coming. It was coming. Don't worry about it.
6: But,
7: Andrew, I'm too hurt to think about it, to be honest with you. I didn't want to bring it up.
6: It was a nice move for the Sixers.
7: Yeah, I like it. It was a great move. We got paid. A little paid job there for Dean Wade.
6: Exactly. So, look, I still view them as a top four seed, and I've always viewed them as that, as long as Joel Embiid's healthy. But with Jaylen Brown, as I was just telling you guys, with Jaylen Brown, I can still view them as a top four seed in the Eastern Conference, there's still some teams that you look at always, right? We always look at the Orlando Magic. Will this be the year that they put things together and they stay healthy? Obviously, Detroit's going to be up there in the top half. The Eastern Conference, it's funny, guys, right? The Western Conference has always been that conference where we looked at as so deep, and, man, you could be the 10th seed and still have a winning record. The Eastern Conference has all of a sudden become a very top-heavy conference where you're going, all right, 1 through 6 could all kind of be in that mix. So I still view the Sixers as a top 4 seed, and it's all about health. And if they are healthy, they will forever be a contender until we, you know, find out Joel Embiid has another ailment.
0: All right, bigger pickup, Dean Wade or Jaylen Brown?
6: That's a really good question. I'm going to lean with Jaylen Brown in this instance, but I will say Sixers have been without a power forward for, like, my entire life. So Dean Wade being there is a pretty big move for Philadelphia, but I'll go with Jaylen Brown here.
0: Sounds good.
7: LeBron's available too, Andrew, I guess, you know, if you really
0: shoot for the stars, right?
7: He's got to be peaked on that interest, doesn't he?
6: I was on the air July 1st, 2018 on 97.5 The Fanatic. This was before I had my cushy morning show gig. So I was still working weekends, and I was on till midnight, and it was like 11 o'clock at night when the news broke that LeBron signed with the Lakers, and I was devastated. We stayed on the air for an extra 2 hours breaking down the LeBron James signing with L.A. and not with Philadelphia. And for all these years, 8 years later, I still look at it and I go, you know, LeBron makes sense with this team. He fits with Joel Embiid. He fits with Tyrese Maxey. At the time, he fit with Ben Simmons. So why not? Make it happen. If LeBron's chasing rings at this point, why not Philadelphia?
0: Well, Andrew, thank you so much for joining us, and enjoy, man. Looks like business is picking up with the 76ers.
6: I love it. Thanks, guys. I appreciate it.
0: He's Andrew Souchunas from 97.5 The Fanatic, and right here on ESPN Radio, I'm Emmett Golden alongside Matt Fontana. Coming up next, will the U.S. be able to take down Belgium on Monday in the round of 16? 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
15: Absolute celebrations around the USA as the U.S. men's national team for the first time since 2002 have won a knockout game at the World Cup. 2-0 was the final score.
16: We expected the U.S. to beat Bosnia. They did exactly what we expected them to do. We didn't think it was going to be comfortable. It wasn't, but they got through the test very well.
17: This team didn't buckle. They didn't lose. They took it to a team like Bosnia, who was playing for the World Cup dreams. This is a big boy performance by Mauricio Pochettino's men.
0: Team USA wins their second ever game in the knockout phase. Now it's on to the round of 16 where they will face Belgium on Monday. It's game night on ESPN Radio, the ESPN app, SiriusXM Channel 80. I'm Emmett Golden alongside Matt Fontana. 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Today, United States, actually last night on the East Coast, the United States beat Bosnia 2-0. Flo Balogun scores, gets a red card. He will be suspended for Monday. And after, Matt, if I had not seen Belgium play the way they play today, I would say it's been a good run. You know, I would go, hey, man, U.S., you did us all proud. You won a game in the knockout phase. It's a great step. But Belgium looks like they could be beaten. They are old. They have some big-time names. I think of Kevin De Bruyne, who has won so much with Man City in the Premier League, and Lukaku. He's another guy, just tons of winning, but all these guys are kind of in the twilight of their career, and they look like it. I feel like the U.S. has a great chance of going further than they've ever gone before in the World Cup.
7: Yeah, on DraftKings Sportsbook, I was just looking it up right now, updated tonight. Team USA minus a 130 favorite there. So I think that probably changed with Balogun getting the red card. It might even be, you know, maybe to 150, maybe a little higher there for Team USA. But they're like England and Mexico are the same exact odds. England is a minus 130 favorite over Mexico, with Mexico being a plus 105 dog. Belgium is a plus 105 dog with Team USA being a minus 130 favorite. So it's like England and Mexico. I know that one's a little different because people are a little off kilter about how England played today too. But most off people are like, oh, England should be able to take care of that. So I kind of feel the same about Team USA. I maybe worried more, E, about just the change with not having a flow out there and what that might do of just, you know, strategy, timing, feel. But then I also thought about, I'm like, that's probably good they got some of those guys in that Turkey game to get some run for these guys to get them out there and be ready to go. You know, we talked earlier, it might be Pepe that gets the call. He might have to come in, but at least those guys got a little bit of run early, so they got some experience playing in this tournament and things like that. But you're just going to look at your other players too. Christian Pulisic's probably top on that list and go, going to need a little more out of you on Monday if we want to move on.
0: Let's hear from Jeremy Schapp, ESPN host, and get his overall thoughts on the state of the U.S. men's national team.
18: Overall, you have to take it in the context of the entire team performance, constantly putting pressure on Bosnia, that feeling in the first half that although they weren't breaking through, eventually they would. The dam would break. And, you know, the U.S. did what it had to do against a tough, resilient physical Bosnian team. And, you know, you just got to say, look, they're advancing, they're thriving, they're scoring, they're doing it in different ways. But you also have to look, you know, let's be honest, you're right, at the quality of the competition. You know, Bosnia is a small country. You know, Paraguay, Australia, you know, the most skilled opponent they played, Turkey, beat them, albeit with an entirely different lineup, a reserve team essentially playing for the U.S. So you factor, you know, that differently in your calculations. But Belgium is a different kind of challenge. You know, incredibly skilled players. I mean, so many guys. It's not quite the golden generation, you know, from 2014 and 2018. But, you know, you've still got guys left over from that generation like De Bruyne and Lukaku. And you've got Doku, who's just terrific and gave them so much trouble when they played the friendly a couple months ago and defeated U.S. 5-1. So it's just an entirely different kind of challenge that we're talking about in the round of 16.
7: And I do think a lot about that, of Jeremy Schapp talking about the situation for Team USA as they get ready to go for Belgium. And the thing is, Team USA, they play the inferior opponents like he's talking about, right? Like, they'll say, we can't knock who's on your schedule, you can't knock who you play. So, again, I give Team USA credit for handling their business. And like he said, Turkey was probably the best team they played, but that wasn't the lineup that Team USA was going to put out there, and they got some other reserves and guys that normally would substitute in some runs. So that's where I'm not looking at that overly concerned either. I get what Jeremy's saying, and I agree with him. You want to have all, you know, attention forward here. This is not a team that you just roll the ball out and be able to run over them and be done with it. You've advanced this far. And I do very much feel like, I mean, this sounds like Captain Obvious, but here we're, like, I feel very much this team is vibing on wanting to go far. You're at home. You've captivated the nation. People are watching. People are having fun. That's got to be great motivation for them. And just take care of business on Monday. I think they will.
0: He's Matt Fontana. I'm Emmett Golden. This is Game Night on ESPN Radio. It took a brace from Harry Kane to get England the 2-1 victory over the Congo. This is a game where England was minus 1,000 on DraftKings before the game started, and they found themselves down 1-0 at halftime, and it was the first World Cup win when trailing at the half, and the third comeback win in the history of the World Cup for England. And we talked to Dan Thomas, host of ESPN FC, joined us earlier on game night, and he didn't hold back how he felt about the way the English team is playing.
19: Mate, everyone is telling me altitude, if you've ever played in altitude, you can't breathe, going up the stairs is tiring and all this sort of stuff. And these are people who've all played at the Azteca, so obviously it's going to be a key problem. But even if it was on sea level, you know, England are so rubbish, it doesn't really matter. Mexico come into this as favourites. They were great yesterday, weren't they, against Ecuador. Really lively, great energy, looked good. England have looked the complete opposite throughout this tournament.
7: And it's tough because England, so well-known with some of the most well-known players in the tournament, and just the vibe, again, you know much more soccer than I do, the vibe I get is, yeah, that they just kind of are, like, not taking it serious, I guess, or maybe just not playing to their potential. I don't know.
0: So it's definitely not playing to their potential. I've watched the English squad in the Euros and in the World Cup a few times over the years, and it feels like they fold under the pressure. They are so talented. They are one of the best teams in the world. They always get to a point to where the expectations are fitting of a roster, of the roster that they have, and they just seem to shrink. Today, I saw it. When they're down 1-0 to the Congo, and it's like, what are you doing? You know, you got a star, some of the best world-class players all over the globe, and you could tell their composure was shot. Now, fortunately enough, they have one of the best strikers in the world in Harry Kane, Mr. Do-It-All, his second goal. You talk about a thing of beauty. It was out of this world, so he was able to put them on his back and get the win. I don't know if he's going to be able to do that against Mexico.
7: Right, or again and again and again. That's something you don't really want to rely on, which is hard to do. And that's where I think kind of tying it back to Team USA is, if Balogun's not going to be out there, then who is that going to be? And I'm not saying that he's Harry Kane, and I'm not saying anybody else on Team USA is. But yeah, when you're in these moments, who's going to be able to kind of try to pull it out for you? And I'm sure England at this point would love to have that easy game, you know, that easy match where they're up a couple of goals and they can just kind of coast on through. I don't think they're going to be out with Mexico. Going to be supremely motivated playing in their home country. There is that advantage here, Dan talked about, with them being at the altitude. So you kind of just throw it all in the bucket and mix it up and see what kind of comes out the other side. That's, I guess, the beauty of the World Cup is even when you have these games that you feel like you're easy to pick the winner, it never quite goes that way.
0: Yeah, there have already been a bunch of upsets. There's been some games that were really close that, you know, ultimately the better team won, but it wasn't easy. You know, you might see a few blowouts in the in group play. You're not going to see that, or you very rarely see that, I should say, in the knockout phase. And Mexico, along with Morocco, have been really two of the more impressive teams that I've seen in the World Cup this year, and playing at Azteca. And, I mean, the altitude is the altitude. But it's funny, the English team, they came over, oh, my God, it's so hot in America.
7: They were good practice, right?
0: Right. Yeah. Now it's, oh, my God, it's going to be, we're going to be, you know, elevated. They are complaining a lot, and it's almost like they're looking for excuses. He's Matt Fontana. I'm Emmett Golden. This is Game Night. Coming up next, what NBA teams have improved themselves the most so far this summer?
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30: I don't know about you, but my social media feeds are flooded with lotions and potions and gadgets, all promising to unlock different components of longevity. But if you log off, take a step back from all the hype, you'll find that the actual keys to a longer, healthier life are hiding in plain sight. There are four of them. Number one, nutrition. The Mediterranean diet really is the gold standard. Number two, exercise. You should be getting 150 minutes of moderate intensity exercise or 75 minutes of vigorous intensity exercise every week, plus strength training and stretching. Number three, sleep. Sleep is when your body and your brain repair themselves. You should be getting 7 to 9 hours a night. And finally, number four often gets forgotten, socialization. It's not a bonus. It's a necessity for a healthy life, finding a sense of community, purpose, and belonging. I'm Dr. Sanjay Gupta, helping you live a better life.
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1: Big day for moves in the NBA, and there was a blockbuster. The Boston Celtics are trading Finals MVP Jaylen Brown to the Philadelphia 76ers. In return, Boston will receive Paul George, two first-round picks in 2028 and 2031, and two second-round selections, according to our own Shyam Charania. The Celtics also signed former New York Knicks, and he was a free agent, Mitchell Robinson. They agreed to a three-year, $47.4 million contract with the Celtics. The deal includes a player option for the third season. And veteran forward Tobias Harris has a new home. The 33-year-old has agreed to a two-year, $31 million contract with the San Antonio Spurs, spending the last two seasons with the Detroit Pistons. In the World Cup today, Team USA punched their ticket to the round of 16 after beating Bosnia 2-0. Belgium beat Senegal 3-2. Belgium will face the U.S. on Monday in the round of 16. England, it took a brace from Harry Kane to get by the Congo. That rounds out the scores from the World Cup. On to Major League Baseball, the Cubs beat the Padres by 20. 23-3. The Mets kept things closer with the Blue Jays losing 9-3. The Phillies down the Pirates 10-6. The Rays beat the Royals 4-0. And the Guardians outlast the Rangers 9-4. Coming up next, more on a wild day in the NBA with myself, Emmett Golden, and Matt Fontana on game night.
2: The Celtics agreed to trade star Jaylen Brown to the 76ers for Paul George, two first-round picks and two second-rounders.
3: The Jaylen Brown trade now puts them back in the top six conversation here.
4: This backcourt just got someone that is supercharged. They still have questions to fill to really make this a truly competitive roster against the best of the league, but right now they just got a big fish.
5: Jaylen Brown is going to be yet again an MVP candidate. The biggest question is going to remain. If Joel Embiid can be healthy, they can be one of the deadliest teams in the East.
1: The Celtics weren't the only team that made some moves today. It's game night on ESPN Radio, the ESPN app, SiriusXM Channel 80. I'm Emmett Golden alongside Matt Fontana. We are presented by Progressive Insurance. So we've been talking about it a lot tonight. The Celtics trade Jaylen Brown for Paul George, couple of picks, and that obviously grabbed the headlines. But Matt, today the Los Angeles Lakers got busy. LeBron told him yesterday, you go handle your business. I'm going to play just somewhere else. And they went and got the center that they were looking for in Walker Kessler from the Utah Jazz. But they didn't stop there. They got, let me try to get this right, Sandro Mamukelashvili. They got him. They got Quentin Grimes and Colin Sexton. What do you think about the new look Lakers?
6: I do like the Quentin Grimes signing a lot there. Walker Kessler seems like a little bit of an overpay there, because now what are you going to do with DeAndre Ayton? I mean, it's very clear that you're not going to keep both of them. I'm assuming they're going to move on from Ayton. He had a player option, pick that up, so that's like $9 million. So he's going to be on the trade block there. And it was a sign and trade, so they're going to get Walker Kessler on a four-year, $130 million contract. And then the Utah, they get back two unprotected picks. Yeah. In 2031 and 2033, and first-round swaps in 28 and 30. That's a lot for Walker Kessler. And I like Walker Kessler, and I think he's a good player. That's not Jokic, okay? That's not even Cap.
1: They gave up more for Kessler than the 76ers gave up for Jaylen Brown.
6: 100%. Yeah. That's not Cat. I'm trying to think of the other like dynamic center. Obviously, Wemby's probably the gold standard there.
1: Right.
6: But even just somewhat comparable, I don't know. You know, that one I don't get. Like you said, with the other moves, just kind of ancillary. And I think they're probably, Rob Pelinka's got to be looking at this and saying, what can we do to build around Luka? Now that this is all in on Luka, and I'm going to say LeBron's out of the way, but it's now we're going to rebuild and reshape this team. That must be the vision that they have. But I think that was... I mean, welcome to free agency, I guess.
1: Oh, yeah.
6: In the off season
1: of every sport, especially early on, everybody overpays.
6: It's
1: you either overpay on free agents or you overpay when it comes to assets in a trade. The interesting thing, like I know Walker Kessler, I like the move. It works for them. I don't know if that makes them anywhere near as good as the Thunder or the Spurs, but I do think it helps them out. But they kind of locked themselves up for a while because they don't have a pick that they could trade for over 7 years now, first round pick anyway, for over 7 years. So basically they have no assets to really trade other than the players that are currently on the team. So that's the one thing that made me question that move. Not that they went after him, not that they gave him a new contract. It's just that, what happens if you need to do other things? You've kind of emptied the clip, for lack of a better term, to describe it. So I'm looking at the Lakers. I can't even bring myself to say they got better, because none of the guys they brought in today is LeBron, right? Like, right. Listen, if Luka's out and Austin Reeves isn't 100%, Walker Kessler isn't putting the team on their back and winning a playoff series by himself like LeBron did this year. How much do you think the Lakers got better? If so, how much?
6: That's the thing. I don't know, because you're subtracting LeBron. I assume, again, you are going to subtract DeAndre Ayton at some point. I guess I could be wrong on that. And then a healthy Luka changes it. I mean, okay, so what did... They were in the play-in tournament last year, were they not?
1: The Lakers? Yeah, Lakers, in the first round of the playoffs, they faced the...
6: No, they were the four seed. I'm sorry, they were the four seed. It was 4-5 matchup.
1: First round of the playoffs, so, they played the Heat. I mean, the Rockets, I'm sorry.
6: The Rockets, and obviously they beat them. They beat them with LeBron and without Luka. That's the thing. I think they're a solid four seed. And it's a solid 4-5 seed. I don't know if they're any better than what they were last year. And... yeah, you wanted probably a better results in the playoffs, but I'd sit there and say, yeah, they're probably like the Timberwolves. I think improved. The Nuggets, nothing so far. Spurs, nothing really so far. Thunder, nothing really so far. Spurs had a signing today. Who did the Spurs get?
1: They got Tobias Harris, which I thought was solid.
6: I'm with you on that. I love that. Tobias Harris going to the Spurs, but they were the two seed, so I think they're kind of there. So it's kind of status quo all over, and the Lakers made a lot of moves, but I think they're kind of in the same place, probably more preparing for the future than maybe this upcoming season.
1: I'll tell you who has not gotten better outside of Boston Celtics. The Detroit Pistons. You know, they lost Tobias Harris. They lost Duncan Robinson as well. They're not going to let Jalen Duren go anywhere, but that's cool. They haven't added anybody. So they were a team that I thought overachieved. Really good, but I thought overachieved. And I'm a big fan of J.B. Bickerstaff. I thought he did a great job, but he's going to have his work cut out for him even more because – They definitely haven't improved. They've taken a step back so far this offseason.
6: Yeah, the Jalen Duren thing is so weird because they seemed hell-bent that he was going to be out of there. And then all of a sudden they go, oh, wait, nope. And maybe,
1: well, he seemed hell-bent.
6: Well, he wanted to get out of there. And maybe the trades just didn't come in the way that they thought it was going to. The market wasn't there. But yeah, Tobias Harris was their second leading scorer in the playoffs. And I like Cade Cunningham. Where's his help going to be? Where's his help going
1: to
6: be on that?
1: And that's why they lost to the Cavs in 7 because he didn't have any help. The Cavaliers couldn't stop Cade Cunningham. They couldn't stop him at all. It's just that Tobias Harris slowed down. And Jalen Duren just didn't show up. At all in the second round of the playoffs. So, the Pistons, they're in trouble. Obviously, the Heat are better. The Heat were in the play-in. They finished 10th in the East. They're better. I don't know if I have them as a championship contender, though.
6: They lose Norman Powell, which I think is a massive loss for them. They did sign, who's their point guard that they
1: Tim Hardaway Jr.
6: It was Tim Hardaway Jr., that's right. So, like, that's fine to run the point because obviously we're going two bigs when it's Bam and Giannis. You know, maybe a little more floor stretching needed. We'll see. I'm kind of with you. I just think, again, six seed, five seed is kind of where
7: look, they got Bobby Portis. Right, he came over with Giannis. They did extend Andrew Wiggins. So, like, they're not a bad team by any means.
6: No, yeah.
7: You know, are they up there with the Knicks? No. The Raptors? Probably not. I don't know. I mean, the Raptors getting Kawhi, that was gigantic.
6: Yeah, that was. And Ingram on that trade, I really thought it might be R.J. Barrett in that. It certainly wasn't going to be Scottie Barnes, and I was wondering if it was going to be Emmanuel Quickley. Mm-hmm. The fact that it was Ingram, I kind of see what the Raptors are doing. I kind of like it. You know what I mean?
7: Yeah.
6: Like, of all the trade options that you would have had to be able to get Kawhi, the more I thought about it, because initially I was like, I can't give up Brandon Ingram. And now I'm like, okay, I actually like what you're doing here because you kept your young core. Not that Brandon Ingram was super old by any stretch of the imagination, but you basically are keeping your younger guys and trading out Brandon Ingram for a little older Kawhi.
7: Yeah,
6: as far as, like, Brandon Ingram's 28, Kawhi's, what, 34?
7: Mm-hmm.
6: While the rest of those guys are still in their early to mid-20s. So I kind of, the more I thought about that Raptors move, the more I think that was actually the right one to make.
7: And then the Timberwolves bringing in LaMelo Ball, I think LaMelo is a video game player, like basketball player. Like, he can score, he can light it up, he shoot, do all that, he makes some crazy shots. But he's throughout his career, he's done that with zero expectations. You go to the Timberwolves, and you have expectations to get to the playoffs and go further than the first round. You know, it was just the Hornets were like, man, we had a great season, you know, last year, just going on a run late and getting it in the playoffs. Now, all of a sudden, when you, like, is he going to take a one-leg, fall-away, half-court shot, you know, down three with Ant-Man on the, you know, on the floor? Like, there's going to be expectations. I think he's a good player. I don't know if he's a winner, if that makes any sense.
6: Yeah, and that's where he's just going to have to play that compliment to Ant. And I do think that this is just a prayer. Like, I don't want to say Hail Mary, but you're just trying to appease Ant to keep him around. The Iodosumu, they got him in the season, but then they signed him to a contract extension, and you could tell that that was a priority for them. I like that, too. You know, losing Naz Reid, that stings, but I think you're just going into it saying our rotation of guys is going to have to come playoff time. Like, I know Naz Reid is a massive part of that, but we're just going to have to go all in with the starters that we have. So the Timberwolves are up there. You know, I don't know. It's like them, the Heat, and the 76ers, I think, are probably the most improved to me. There's a world I would say the Timberwolves.
7: I got to see it. I got to see it with the Timberwolves.
6: Raptors, too. Raptors got to be on that list, too. I sold them short. It's got to be. I'm kind of with you. Like, the Wolves, right now on paper, sure, it looks like they might be number one, but I'm with you. I need to see it on the court.
7: He's Matt Fontana. I'm Emmett Golden. This is Game Night. Coming up next, we'll go all the way up. It's right here on ESPN Radio.
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21: 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But every night when you go to get some Z's, how often do you really think about the temperature in your bedroom? Temperature may be one of the most underappreciated factors in sleep. That's according to the Senior Vice President of Research and Scientific Affairs at the National Sleep Foundation. We often hear about lights and screens and stress, but even modest changes in temperature and airflow can influence both how quickly you fall asleep and how deeply you stay asleep. Most experts will recommend a room temperature of 60 to 67 degrees Fahrenheit. You might also experiment with your sheets and what you actually wear to bed. Play around a bit and see what improves your sleep. You might be delightfully surprised. I'm Dr. Sanjay Gupta, helping you live a better life.
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0: insurance. It is time for us to do what we do every night, and that is to go all the way up.
1: All the way up on game night.
2: Nothing can stop me. I'm all the way up.
0: We'll start off with a score that I thought ESPN.com was tweaking when I first looked at it. But no, it's real. The Cubs put BTA, if you know, you know, to the Padres tonight.
3: Dansby Swanson, the batter, hits a fly ball into deep left center, back toward the wall, grand slam. Dansby Swanson with a grand slam to left. He has three home runs and eight runs batted in for the day. And the Cubs lead 22-3.
2: Nothing can stop me. I'm all the way up.
4: As you heard there on the Cubs Radio Network, that was Dansby Swanson's third home run of the game. Cubs 23 runs, the most in a game since 1995. For the Padres, allowing 23 runs, that is tied for the most in franchise history. Cubs hit eight home runs as a team, which tied the most for a single game in franchise history. It's also like, you know, that's the Cubs. It's not like it's the Washington Nationals or some expansion team. It's like, that's the Cubs. It goes back quite a while.
0: No doubt. No doubt. Phillies took on the Pirates, and Trey Turner got busy.
5: The 0-1. Breaking ball. Hit in the air. Deep left field. Going back is Callahan. Looking up at the wall. It's gone! And Trey Turner homers again. This time a three-run home run off Paul Skeens. And the Phillies with a five spot in the second, lead at 5-0.
2: Nothing can stop me. I'm all the way up.
4: Sports Radio 94 WIP on the call. Three straight games for Trey Turner getting a home run. But the other side, Paul Skeens, that's his fourth start of less than five innings pitched this season. He only had five starts over the last 2 years combined, and the Pirates have lost nine straight Paul Skeens starts.
0: Man.
4: That is one shy of tying the longest streak for a reigning Cy Young winner. The Twins lost 10 straight for Jim Perry back in 1971.
0: The Tigers took on the Yankees. It took extra innings to finish this, and we've heard a bunch of home runs. Let's make base hits great again.
5: The 1-1. Ground ball and a base hit into right field. Green is in. Lee coming home. Throw not in time. Head first slide. Throw to second. Goes into center field, and Torkelson will score. McKinstry over to third. Three runs in for the Tigers and a 6-2 lead in the 11th. McKinstry delivers.
2: Nothing can stop me. I'm all the way up.
4: 97.1, the ticket on the call there. Yankees, seven straight losses. That is the longest active streak in baseball. The second longest streak that they've had under Aaron Boone. That's also the 12th straight game for the Yankees, scoring four or fewer runs. That ties their longest streak since 1990.
0: The Rays took on the Royals tonight. And Junior Caminero, man, I feel like I got deja vu.
6: And now the hottest man on the planet, Junior Caminero. Now the first pitch to him. High drive deep to left field. He's done it again. Over the bullpen and left. A first pitch. Two-run homer by Junior Caminero. And the Rays have a 2-0 lead right from the jump.
2: Nothing can stop me. I'm all the way up.
4: 620 WDAE. That is now six straight games for Junior Caminero with a home run. And at 22 years, 361 days, everybody wish him a happy birthday next week. He's the youngest player since 1900 to have six straight games with a home run.
0: The Brewers took on the Reds tonight, and PSA, it's not RBIs, it's RBI.
5: The 0-1, and Mitchell, a liner in the left center field. That's going to get down and plug the gap. Around third is Vaughn. He will score. Mitchell not stopping at second. He's digging for three, and he's going to be in there. Brewers take a 3-2 lead on an RBI triple from Garrett Mitchell.
2: Nothing can stop me. I'm all the way up.
4: Talk 650 KSTE on the call. Garrett Mitchell went 4-for-4 in this game, including two doubles and that go-ahead triple there in the seventh. That was his first career four-hit game.
0: Let's take a look at the Rockies taking on the Marlins, and I think we're due for a home run.
7: The ground out, he smoked. This is a high fly ball to left. Did he get enough? To the wall goes Hernandez. See you later. Touch him all time. A moonshot from Hunter Goodman. It's a four-run fifth and a 5-1 Rockies lead.
2: Nothing can stop me. I'm all the way up.
4: 850 KOA on the call now. Not very much good going on with the Rockies, but Hunter Goodman is one of them because that was his 27th home run this season. That is the third most by a primary catcher prior to the All-Star break behind Cal Raleigh, who obviously had 38 last year, and Johnny Bench, who had 28 in 1970. So Goodman's got a chance to maybe pass Bench there. Also with 27 home runs before the All-Star break, that tied Larry Walker for the most home runs in a season prior to the All-Star break in Rockies history.
0: The Guardians took on the Rangers tonight. They lost the first two games of the series, but it's Gardo's all the time.
8: Mackenzie Gore, hands just below the chest, sets, fires. Swung on, hit high in the air to deep right. Duran's back, track, wall, gone! David Fry gets that most needed huge hit. A three-run home run to right. It's a five-run inning.
4: They needed it. You're right. I needed that song is what we needed. We needed it all. 7-3 for the Guards. They get the win. WTAM 1100 there on the call. Guards, 9 runs at home. That's the most they've had since May 17th at Progressive Field. That's not good.
0: Not good at all. And we wrap things up with the Nationals and the Red Sox. James Woods went deep from three.
5: Gordon swings and drives one. Deep left center field. This is way back. This ball is off the top.

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2: Like 20.
0: All right, 20 yeah. seconds. All right, I start my vacation in like 20 seconds. So, Brian, don't you dare.
2: Now
0: you wait
2: 10.
0: Until after the 4th of July. He's Matt Fontana. I'm Emmett Golden. This is Game Night. Coming up next, SportsCenter all night right here on ESPN Radio.
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5: A better life with Dr. Sanjay Gupta.
6: When you need your body to perform, but some of your muscles are having trouble, other muscles can sometimes help compensate. This is a great thing short term, but long term it can lead to serious and even chronic aches and pains. So if you've got nagging stiffness or irritation somewhere, don't push through it. Try to figure out why it's happening and how you can correct it. Strength and conditioning specialist Dana Santa says, performing exercises at a deliberate tempo makes it easier to notice when the wrong muscles are taking over, and also gives the intended muscles a chance to engage before that compensation kicks in. Dana suggests that starting with primary movement patterns such as squatting, hinging, pushing, pulling, rotating, and core can help make compensation easiest to identify and to address. I'm Dr. Sanjay Gupta, helping you live a better life.
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14: U.S. soccer looks to continue their World Cup run as they face Bosnia.
15: Matt Breach was never really tested. This was a big boy performance from Mauricio Pochettino, and one that I think he should be very proud of his men for.
14: A blockbuster trade in the NBA.
16: They still have questions to fill to really make this a truly competitive roster against the best of the league, but right now they just got a big fish.
14: Two of baseball's best pitchers toe the rubber in Philly.
17: Wheeler kicks the pitch. Swing and a miss, got him. Breaking ball.

0: Ryan Griffin becomes the ninth strikeout victim of the night for Zach Wheeler.
1: The slumping Yankees look to snap their six-game skid.
2: 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High enough. See ya. A home run for Rosario.
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5: 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Yeah, big weekend coming up for America. Birthday celebrations, concerts, fireworks, you name it. And still a national team to pull for in the World Cup. U.S. with a 2-0 shutout of Bosnia on Wednesday. Anything but a cakewalk. U.S. getting a goal from Balogun in the 45th minute. Then he's sent off in the 64th minute with a red card. Team USA playing down a man for the final half hour plus. They do get a goal off a direct kick in the 82nd minute from Malik Tillman and pull out the 2-0 win. ESPN analyst and former U.S. men's national team coach Jürgen Klinsmann.
6: Well, I'm absolutely deserved win, and 2-0 is always a special result, obviously, for the U.S. men's national team. Fantastic going through to the round of 16 now. Winning this knockout match is kind of psychologically extremely important. I think they were very professional. They were focused. They were smart in many occasions. They leave aside maybe the red card, and they got the job done. I mean, it's fantastic. I think it gives them even more confidence now going into the next knockout, a big match against Belgium. And this was really fun to watch this U.S. team, that they didn't let Bosnia into that game at all. You know, they dictated the tempo. Obviously kept on going. And even after the red card then for Balogun, they kept going and looked for a second goal. So there's so many positives to take away from this game. It really gives you the feeling that there's far more to come.
5: U.S. wins, but about that red card for Balogun.
6: It looks a little bit kind of unfortunate, but if you're Messi, you don't get it called, you know. But if you're Balogun, you get it called, and that will, be a little bit of a disadvantage. But I think, you know, that the roster is so good. Also, Pepe coming on, or whoever plays it instead of him, they're talented enough to give Belgium a real fight and to make something happen there. I think they have absolute quality to beat Belgium. The Belgium of today, I would say, it's a different version of a Belgium than 4 or 8 years ago, or 12 years ago even. And but it's doable. And I think they can take so many positives away from this game. No, huge compliment.
5: Team USA getting the victory in the round of 32, advancing to the round of 16, advancing to that round for the fourth straight World Cup appearance and seventh time overall, second knockout stage win in World Cup team history, the first since 2002 round of 16 against Mexico. Balogun sent off in the 64th minute. He becomes the first player to score a goal and receive a red card in World Cup knockout stage action since Zinedine Zidane against Italy in the final in 2006. Balogun missing the final 30 minutes plus of this one. He'll have to sit out the round of 16. ESPN analysts and former Team USA members Jeff Cameron and Breck Shea.
7: You got to see maybe if there's a sub. I like how they left him in. Christian slid in the middle. Mm-hmm. Malik Tillman kind of slid on the left. And they picked it up a notch. It didn't look like they were down a man.
5: Right.
7: Obviously, it's disappointing. I don't agree with it. But they didn't skip a beat. They kept mm-hmm. going. They were playing. They fought hard. And they even scored another goal. Actually, mm-hmm. two. One was called back. One was a great finish.
8: But they stepped up as a team. It gave them a little bit more energy. The questions have been, have we suffered enough? Have we endured enough pressure? We stepped up, we rise to the occasion, mm-hmm. and we showed what Americans are all about. As a unit, we fought for one another, and it was a beautiful thing to watch.
9: The call itself, what do you think?
8: That's absolutely ludicrous.
9: Okay.
8: I mean, the call was diabolical, I'm going to be honest with you. We've seen, I mean, if you look at it, there was no intention.
9: They're battling, you're flailing.
8: Yeah. You know, he's trying to step in, win the ball. the defender steps in, tries to win it, and he comes down. He's not trying to hurt or break the guy's ankle.
10: It's not malicious.
8: It's not malicious mm-hmm. whatsoever. And then all of a sudden you see that it's then you can go back to the first, you know, first game of the World Cup.
9: Yeah, there it is.
8: Messi does something. Mm-hmm. It's not called. He goes over and gives him a little pat and says, sorry, that's not called. So the inconsistency there for me, it's just a poor decision by the referee. I think he had a nightmare of a game. They've been pretty good this World Cup.
7: I mean, I think this is where VAR gets it wrong. Like, if you watch the play live, right, it's nothing happened. It's just two people battling for the ball. Mm-hmm. It's when you take a picture of something and you look at it over and over, it looks awful. But I mean, if you try to body somebody, you take a step, you got to land, right?
9: Exactly.
7: And yes, he's going to be missed. He's going to be missed.
5: And the U.S. does advance, third ever win against a UEFA opponent in World Cup action, first since 2002 against Portugal. And Team USA now gets Belgium. And what a comeback. Belgium trailed 2-0 after the 85th minute. They become the first team. They beat Senegal 3-2 after extra time. They become the first team in World Cup history to win a match after trailing by multiple goals in the final 5 minutes of regulation. The 86th minute or later. They advance with the 3-2 win on Wednesday to get a matchup with Team USA. MLS on Apple TV analyst Keith Costigan earlier on ESPN Radio.
11: I don't think Belgium have looked good all tournament long. They don't really have a number nine. The one other thing to point out here is we played Belgium in March, and they absolutely played us off the park, beat us hands down. We're so much the better team. We look so different since then. They look so different since then. I don't think we're ever going to get a better opportunity hosting an understrength, an underwhelming Belgium team in the World Cup to move on to the quarterfinals. We have to get it done. It's going to be more difficult without Flo Balogun, but I give us every chance of... I don't even know if you'd call it upset. I guess you would because of Belgium's history, but this is the end of their golden generation, not the beginning. We're not in the primetime version of it. They're very, very beatable. They're not the team they were a few months ago. I give us every opportunity of winning and going on to our first quarterfinal since 2002.
5: U.S. and Belgium with the wins on Wednesday to force their matchup this weekend. Meanwhile, Mexico now knows who they will be playing, and it'll be England. England with a 2-1 win over Congo. England advancing to the round of 16 for the third straight World Cup, sixth time in the last seven editions. Harry Kane, both goals for England in the 75th minute and in the 86th minute. ESPN FC analyst Craig Burley and Kieran Gibbs.
12: It could have been a real shock if it wasn't for the one and only Harry Kane, who has yet again put the country on his back and got us through to the next round. Big sigh of relief, spared us some embarrassment, but I have to say we have to give them credit because they've got the job done. It wasn't easy. They've had to dig deep, but I think from a performance standpoint, we have to do much better.
13: Harry Kane's a brilliant player. Two great goals. He's now got the record for all England goals. He's got more goals than Pele at a World Cup and all that sort of nonsense. He hasn't won a World Cup, and he's unlikely to do so because he plays for England. But let's not forget, he took a dive for the penalty as well. So he's not perfect, and England really huffed and puffed, and they struggled. They struggled defensively. They struggled in the wide areas. I was surprised he didn't bring Morgan Rodgers on, but he got away with it. He struggled in the right back position, where Jed Spence struggled a little bit. There's no Trent Alexander-Arnold. Reece James is injured, but he knew that was going to happen before the tournament started. I saw nothing today from England that tells me they're going to go to Mexico City and win that game. Absolutely nothing. If you'd asked me before the tournament, Mexico, England, I would have said, I'm tipping the scales towards England because they have too much quality. The tournament has told me thus far that narrative has changed. Messi's got Argentina. You know, Brazil's got Vinicius Jr., France has got the ball, but England at least can hang their hat on. Yes. They have a brilliant, brilliant, and I mean brilliant footballer up front who not only scores goals, but he leads the team, and I jokingly talked about he fell over for the penalty, or the penalty non-call, which he did. He is, without a doubt, just the guy that England are hanging their hat on to get them out of hole when they're in trouble, and they were in trouble today.
5: Harry Kane, 5 goals in this tournament, 13 for his career in the World Cup, tied now for 6th most by a man in tournament history. He passes Pele into that tie for sixth. 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
10: The Celtics are trading Jaylen Brown to the Sixers. For the Celtics, they tried to trade for Giannis. They missed out, but ever since then, they continue to have trade talks.
14: It's something Philadelphia had to do. This was a team that was outside of the play-in.
5: It's been talked about quite a bit. Jaylen Brown now has a new home, and it's in the division, in the conference, landing with the Sixers in Philadelphia. Sixers are sending Paul George 2 first-round picks and 2 second-round selections to Boston in order to complete the deal. Boston had spent recent days looking elsewhere for a trade partner, but it's the deal in Philly that they wind up taking. Surprise? ESPN insider Shyam Charania.
15: We all, behind the scenes, saw it coming that the Celtics were going to be pulling the plug on this max duo of Jaylen Brown and Jason Tatum. They've already offered Jaylen Brown twice. In 2022, they offered him for Kevin Durant in a blockbuster potential trade. Then this summer, they offered him for Giannis Antetokounmpo. And so the thought around the Celtics was either we're going to trade Giannis for a premium player, or we're going to trade for Giannis, who's a premium player, or we're going to go get an abundance of draft picks. But why now? 3 years left on Jaylen Brown's contract, and I'm told Jaylen Brown never requested a trade, and yet over the last couple weeks, they shopped him relentlessly. There were multiple conversations that the Celtics would have with teams and really solicit offers from them. And there was a big extension decision coming up on the horizon. 2 years, upwards of $145 million. That this trade is a clear indication where the Celtics stood on that. Mm. That extension was probably not coming. And if it's not coming, where does that leave you with Jaylen Brown, who has already felt disrespected multiple different times? So as I went through these and tracked these contract talks, they set the bar so high in these talks, teams just did not meet that price, and that's exactly what we saw play out.
16: As you report, he didn't demand a trade. Why not just keep him? So what can the Celtics do now? What will they look like on opening night, you think?
15: That's the explanation that everyone's waiting for, though. It's like, why now when you have 3 years left on the deal? And when you shop a player the way they shopped him around the league, the word gets around, and it got to a point where teams felt like the Celtics were yearning to make a deal. So the Celtics felt that they had to get rid of Jaylen Brown at this point. They felt that they had lost early the last 2 years in the playoffs, this season and last season, that this duo, they made a calculation through this move that they did not have faith in Jaylen Brown and Jason Tatum again moving forward. So they gained flexibility through this trade, one less year on Paul George's contract. They got draft capital as well. They will continue to be opportunistic, but when you trade a player of Jaylen Brown's caliber and the return that they got, the amount of text messages I got today about that's all Jaylen Brown went for, it goes to show the way they operated these trade conversations. At the end of the day, it did hurt his trade value at the end.
5: Bit of a head-scratcher around the association, and that includes ESPN analyst Kendrick Perkins.
17: First of all, this is a sad day for the Boston Celtics. And as a former Celtic, I do not approve of this trade. If you're going to trade a guy that's a top 10 player, you at least got to get back a guy that's a top 15, top 20 player. And Paul George is not that. Paul George hasn't been consistently good since I was skinny, and that's been a long damn time. When you talk about Jaylen Brown, your former finals MVP, conference finals MVP, NBA champion, coming off his best season of his career, statistically, leading this team, past, you know, defeating all the odds. They were supposed to be in the tanking mode. This team finished second in the East, and I know things didn't work out like it was supposed to for us the way that the playoff run ended. But at the end of the day, if you're Brad Stevens, to me, he had already lost when he lost the Giannis sweepstakes to the Miami Heat. If you're going to jump off the porch and you're going to make Jaylen Brown available, you got to make sure you pencil in that deal. This is nothing but sloppy seconds, in my opinion. And in the way I see it, he just basically handed the Philadelphia 76ers a trip to the NBA Finals next year.
16: They're kind of got your DNA, right? They'll battle for wins. But what do you think about the Celtics now? Any hope next year?
17: Hope to do what?
16: Make a playoffs.
17: They will make it to the playoffs, mm-hmm. but Listen, it's not about just making it to the playoffs. When you talk about the Boston Celtics, when we're talking about the city of champions, it's always about winning it all. It's all about the expectations. It's all about win championships or bust. It's no in between. It's no gray area. And again, if you're going to make a move, it definitely has to be Beyonce vibes. You have to upgrade me. This is not an upgrade. No one in Boston is happy about this. And as a former Celtic, I must sit up here and say that with this move, Brad Stevens, his legacy took a hit today with this trade. And the only way he can make this right is that he got to make other moves. If I'm Brad Stevens, I want to make this right. I'm picking up the phone. I'm calling Rich Paul. I'm calling the Washington Wizards. And I'm seeing what's up with Anthony Davis. Because this is not enough. Paul George is not going to cut the mustard.
5: Paul George, a couple of first rounders and a couple of second round selections as well. Boston may not be celebrating, but America as a whole is this week. And there's one thing that's in America's DNA. It's baseball. You know who knows that? 23 and me. That's next. 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
1: 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Baseball on Wednesday. Cubs, Padres at Wrigley. Well, at least the Cubs were there. Padres, not so much.
2: And Dansby drives one in the air to center field. It's well hit. Back goes Merrill to the wall. It's gone. Another home run for Dansby Swanson. A three-run homer, and the Cubs take a commanding 9-0 lead.
3: Now I'm starting to feel better about the game.
2: Dansby Swanson, the batter, hits a fly ball into deep left center, back toward the wall, grand slam. Dansby Swanson with a grand slam to left. He has three home runs and eight runs batted in for the day. And the Cubs lead 22-3.
1: You heard that right. 22-3. They would hang on for a 23-3 win over the Padres. Cubs Radio Network. Dansby Swanson with that grand slam outscored the Padres himself on that one swing. Wound up hitting three home runs on the day. 23 runs for the Cubs, their most in a game since 1995 when they scored 26 in Denver against the Rockies. The 23 runs tied for the most by any team this season. Rockies actually did that in mid-June. Meanwhile, the Padres allowing 23, tied for the most in a game in franchise history. That dates back to 1977, and it was done by the Cubs, and it was done at Wrigley, as was Wednesday's. Cubs win it by 20. 23-3. They hit eight home runs, tied for the most in a game in franchise history. Oh, by the way, Cubs have won five straight games, second longest active streak in Major League Baseball. Yankees haven't had Aaron Judge on the field since May 31st. He's still on IL. Without him, New York is now 12-15. And that includes Wednesday's matchup against Detroit.
4: The 1-1. Ground ball and a base hit into right field. Green is in. Lee coming home. Throw not in time. Head first slide. Throw to second. Goes into center field. And Torkelson will score. McKinstry over to third. Three runs in for the Tigers and a 6-2 lead in the 11th. McKinstry delivers.
5: The 1-2. Strike three, ball game over, and the Yankees lose their seventh straight game, an absolutely awful stretch of baseball by the Yankees as they continue to lose. Their defense continues to be porous and not getting the hits when they need them.
1: Michael Kay on the YES Network. You heard the McKinstry two-run single and the error on 97 won the ticket in Detroit. Tigers with the 6-2 win, Tigers scoring four in the 11th to break a 2-2 tie. Yankees, as you heard, seven straight losses, longest active losing streak in baseball. Yankees manager Aaron Boone.
6: Yeah, it's been a terrible week for us. There's no way of sugarcoating it. And we're capable of way more, obviously. So, look, you're going to have stretches where it's tough, where you're missing some guys. But, you know, this was a really difficult week for us offensively and coupled with, you know, with that not playing clean enough and taking care of the ball well enough, that's what you get. You get an awful week. And, you know, as I said before, you know, they don't wait for any – there's no waiting to get back and get – like, we got to go. And, you know, hopefully we regroup on this off day and start playing better baseball this weekend.
1: Seven straight losses for New York, tied for the second longest streak under Aaron Boone at 9 in August of 2023. Another loss for the Yankees. Another long ball for the Rays.
7: And now the hottest man on the planet, Junior Caminero. Now the first pitch to him. High drive deep to left field. He's done it again. Over the bullpen and left. A first pitch. Two-run homer by Junior Caminero. And the Rays have a 2-0 lead right from the jump.
1: He's homered in six consecutive games, tying Carlos Pena for the longest home run streak in Rays history. Rays a 4-0 shutout of the Royals. 620 WDAE with the call. Guardians and Rangers.
8: Mackenzie Gore, hands just below the chest, sets, fires. Swung on, hit high in the air to deep right. Durant's back, track, wall, gone! David Fry gets that most needed huge hit. A three-run home run to right. It's a five-run.
1: Big second inning for the Guardians. They go on to a 9-4 win over the Rangers. Tom Hamilton, WTAM. Straight ahead. A lot of side-eye in the NBA on Wednesday. That's next. 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
9: Hey, this is Rich Eisen. 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
1: Yankees drop a seventh consecutive game with their 11th inning loss to Detroit. Celtics pulling off a deal for Jaylen Brown. He goes to the Sixers. U.S. men's national team now one of the 16 left standing at the World Cup.
2: Absolute celebrations around the USA as the U.S. men's national team for the first time since 2002 have won a knockout game at the World Cup. 2-0 was the final score.
3: We expected the U.S. to beat Bosnia. They did exactly what we expected them to do. We didn't think it was going to be comfortable. It wasn't, but they got through the test very well.
4: This team didn't buckle. They didn't lose. They took it to a team like Bosnia who's playing for the World Cup dreams. This is a big boy performance by Mauricio Pochettino's men.
1: U.S. with the 2-0 win over Bosnia-Herzegovina, advancing to the round of 16. United States will play Belgium in the round of 16 in Seattle. Balogun scoring the first goal for the U.S. in the 45th minute, but saw a red card in the 64th minute, so the U.S. played down a man for the last 30 minutes plus of this one. They got a goal in the 82nd minute from Malik Tillman to make it a 2-0 lead, and it's the 2-0 win that sends them to the round of 16. Former U.S. goalkeeper Casey Keller was there along with ESPN's Jeremy Schapp.
5: So, Casey, the United States not merely surviving and advancing, but you might say thriving in advancing. You're giving me a look like
6: a little bit.
5: So your impressions after this knockout stage win?
3: Well, kind of what we expected. We thought Bosnia were going to be a little gritty, going to be a little bit difficult to break down. It did take the U.S. some time to break them down. They got the goal, and then obviously the red card was frustrating and then changed the game, as you would expect that it would. Then the U.S. got a free kick, got the second goal. Bosnia had a nice little late flurry, but in the end, yeah, I mean, the U.S. did what we expected them to do, beat a team that they should beat at home.
5: What did you think about the call, the red card for Balogun?
3: I thought it was soft. I thought it was just two players kind of coming together. Yes, in slow motion, it looked more serious than it was. There was no intent. There was nothing malicious about it. It was just you stepped on a guy awkwardly, and it looked bad, and the referee went to VAR. I mean, he didn't even think it was a yellow card to start with. So that was a little definitely frustrating for the fans, but even more frustrating for the team in Balogun because, again, showed his worth with a good goal and was dangerous the whole game.
5: So they're off the schneid. They finally defeated a national team from Europe after 5 years and 10 consecutive losses in those situations. Belgium on Monday in your town,
3: yep.
5: Seattle, without Balogun, what do you think?
3: Well, this isn't the Belgium that I think we've seen over the last several years, but they're growing into the tournament, which is dangerous. You have a team that's 2-0 down and being outplayed and finds a way to come back late and win a match in extra time. We know they have talented stars. We know they can cause problems. I mean, this is a team that lost badly to this Belgian side in a friendly not too long ago. But this is a different U.S. team, and this is a different Belgian team. So at home, I still think the U.S. has a fighter's chance of getting through.
5: Second knockout stage win ever for the U.S. Yep. MNT. First time in 24 years. They are on to the round of 16. For Casey Keller, I'm Jeremy Schapp in Santa Clara, California.
1: They're on to the round of 16, but for that round, they will not have Balogun. Thanks to that red card that we saw on Wednesday earlier on ESPN Radio, Keith Costigan from MLS on Apple TV.
7: Watching on replay, I can see why the referee would give a card and talk to Flo Balogun. But the reality is the letter of the law doesn't state whether intention is there or not. It's whether you're endangering an opponent. I still think intention should play a part in that decision. But once he went to video assistant review, I knew it was going to be given as a red. And I think we all had that same thought, especially the casual fans of World Cup soccer. Can we review it? Can it be downgraded? The reason why it can't be is simply put, it would start being any big name star player gets a red card and all of a sudden it gets reneged. There'd be talk about conspiracy theories, favoritism for one country over another. One referee saw it, another saw it on video. They came together. I think they came to the wrong conclusion, but ultimately the red card has been given. We have to move on. I watch NBA as a casual fan, and in the fourth quarter and playoff games, I'll be like, wow, that guy gets the call and, you know, it doesn't go against LeBron. There seems to be a referee leniency towards some of the bigger name players. I don't think either are red cards, by the way. I think we've seen that comparison all over X and all over social media saying, well, look, Messi didn't get a red card. Maybe he should have. I think that the way this should be worded is Messi didn't get a red card. That was correct. Flo Balogun shouldn't have gotten a red card either. And in any sport, all we want as fans and what will stop the debate is consistency. When you have the two pictures and you see how alike they are, again, we have a big lack of consistency. So it's frustrating.
1: So Team USA will play without Balogun for the round of 16. So who fills those shoes? ESPN analyst Jeff Cameron and Breck Shea.
6: I think it's got to be Pepe. He's going to step in. He showed it last game. He can run in behind. He'll make those same runs as Balogun. Obviously, Balogun's got big shoes to fill, okay, right? He's been outstanding for the U.S., scoring goals, his unselfish running. It allows players to get, you know, in the rhythm. I think Pepe's got to, he'll have the ability to do that. And I think, you know, this team will fight together and we'll get it done. I think we need to, from 2014, we lost to Belgium. I want to see a win from these boys up in Seattle.
8: Do things change in this situation or just plug and play and everybody plays the same way? Or are there some adjustments knowing your guy's not there?
9: I think Pochettino's got everything right. So I think he's going to. I think it's a plug and play, but obviously he's the guy in the locker room. He makes all decisions. You know who will be there Monday night is Weston McKennie. He was everywhere today. He was pressing from the front. He was making runs in behind, making their back line drop, giving us space. He on and off the ball, he was unbelievable.
1: U.S. will be facing Belgium in the round of 16. Belgium rallying for a win over Senegal 3-2 in extra time after trailing 2-0 in the 85th minute. Furious rally at the end. England also moving to the round of 16 with their win over Congo 2-1. Harry Kane with both goals for England, the 75th minute and in the 86th minute. ESPN analyst Kieran Gibbs.
10: I think he had two chances today and he's put two away. Clinical, character, personality. He wants to be that guy. And he's continued to do it for the last 10 years. Coming on 15 years now, he is colossal. Don't really know where England would be without him. I worry about England moving forward after he's gone.
1: England now moves on to face Mexico in the round of 16. That'll be Sunday in Mexico City. How big of an issue will the altitude be? ESPN FC host Dan Thomas.
11: Mate, everyone is telling me altitude, if you've ever played in altitude, you can't breathe, going up the stairs is tiring and all this sort of stuff. And these are people who've all played at the Azteca, so obviously it's going to be a key problem. But even if it was on sea level, you know, England is so rubbish, it doesn't really matter. Mexico come into this as favourites. They were great yesterday, weren't they, against Ecuador. Really lively, great energy, looked good. England have looked the complete opposite throughout this tournament.
1: Good. They get through to the round of 16 with a 2-1 win on Wednesday. SportsCenter All Night, ESPN Radio.
12: The Celtics are trading Jaylen Brown to the Sixers. For the Celtics, they tried to trade for Giannis. They missed out. But ever since then, they continue to have trade talks.
13: It's something Philadelphia had to do. This was a team that was outside of the play-in.
1: Jaylen Brown had been shopped by the Celtics. Now lands in Philly. Seems like Jaylen Brown's had Sixers on his mind lately, like after the first round loss when he took to Twitch.
14: This is my personal opinion on basketball. Some of y'all might disagree. You know what I mean? But argue with your grandma. Flopping has ruined our game. Joel Embiid is a great player, one of the best bigs in basketball history. Flops. He know it. This ain't breaking news. This ain't, you know what I mean? It is what it is.
1: Now they're teammates. Joel Embiid, Jaylen Brown, teammates as a result of a deal that took quite a few people by surprise. ESPN insider Brian Windhorst.
15: The league is gobsmacked at how this trade went down. I mean, I think the one thing that was becoming apparent
16: was that Jaylen Brown's value was much lower than the Celtics thought. But the fact that they would do this trade to the Sixers at this time has the league sort of feeling like they did it under duress. This is not a trade that you would make unless you felt like you were forced to make it. And so the explanation that the Celtics will ultimately give is going to be fascinating. You know, not only for the price to get, you know, to have to you know, take back a 37-year-old Paul George, who's had all kinds of injury history with over $100 million due on his contract over the next 2 years, but to trade it to a team in your division who you're almost certainly going to see in the playoffs over the next couple of years, it really has caught the league completely by surprise and is an indication that the Celtics were more desperate to get out of the Jaylen Brown business than they were to get a good trade to improve their short-term future.
17: What more could have been had by the Celtics had they held on to Jaylen Brown for however long they needed to?
16: But this is the thing. We don't know. We don't know what would have happened. But they felt like they had to make this deal now because that you know, it seemed like Milwaukee was somewhat close. I mean, Milwaukee was going back and forth on the Miami and Boston deal. I mean, only they know how close they got. But the perception was it was pretty close to Jaylen Brown essentially landing Giannis less than 2 weeks ago. And now this is a trade that generally is being viewed as completely one-sided. There's nothing that's happened in between. This is the same player who finished sixth in the MVP voting, second team All-NBA. So it is a very strange sequence of events. And frankly, you feel like there's a missing piece of information. And I wish, as someone in the information business, I could provide it for you right now. I have not been able to discover it. So I'm still looking, trying to understand it.
1: Celtics sending Jaylen Brown to Philly to the Sixers. They also make another deal. Mitchell Robinson, ESPN Shams Charania.
18: Free agent center Mitchell Robinson has reached agreement on a 3-year, $47.4 million to leave the Knicks after leading that historic championship that he played a big part in. He's going to depart them to join the rival Boston Celtics. The third year has a player option, but this is a major loss for the Knicks and a gain for a competitor. He was their top big man alongside Karl Anthony Towns. So to lose him to a competitor, no less, it was because the Knicks could not enter the second apron after owner Jim Dolan announced after the NBA Finals that the team would not be going into the second apron to maintain flexibility. So now the longest tenured Knicks player after 8 years. He was a second-round draft pick, developed into a starting caliber player. Then he basically was their sixth man, part-time starter, shot blocker, rebounder. He leaves the Knicks. It's a big loss for that championship team. He joins the Boston Celtics.
1: Speaking of moves being made this week, Lakers with a handful of moves on Wednesday, including Quentin Grimes. The guard gets a 4-year, $60 million deal. Colin Sexton, 2 years, $19 million. ESPN analyst Quentin Richardson.
19: I agree. I mean, listen, anytime you got a guy like Luka, and we've seen what he does when he's healthy and he gets into the playoffs, he's a game changer. He can go, you know, supernova and lead his team. But now they're getting him the supplemental parts and the assets that he needs to be able to go forward. If they can get some depth in that bench, the Lakers could be looking like a problem moving forward. I'm interested to see how they continue to build this out.
1: 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New York's about to get busy, busier. City officials noting they are facing challenges, what with it being birthday season for the U.S., soccer season with the World Cup in town, and perhaps wedding season. Maybe a smokescreen, maybe not, but there have been crews at Madison Square Garden unloading equipment and a large carpet. Temperatures in the Northeast aren't the only things heating up.
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20: to wedding season. Only this year's wedding season includes a marriage of pop culture and pigskin, singer and scorer, a beauty, and on the football field, a beast.
21: Kelce over the shoulder, he's got the catch, he's got the touchdown!
20: Taylor Swift is about to marry Travis Kelce in one of the most anticipated and celebrated weddings that this world has seen. There have been big weddings before, Princess Diana and Prince Charles, Kate Middleton and Prince William, and some of the most storied weddings have merged entertainment and sports, starting back in January 1954, when Marilyn Monroe married Joe DiMaggio. There were other notable unions over the years, Victoria and David, Georgina and Cristiano, Giselle and Tom, Sierra and Russell, and even last summer, Haley and Josh. But Swift is one of the world's biggest stars. Kelce is one of the most charismatic players in this country's most popular sport.
0: Travis Kelce's had a lot of big catches in his career. This would be the biggest.
20: Now they are about to take their own vows. This is what their fans have waited for since the couple started dating in 2023, when she showed up in a box at Arrowhead Stadium, the biggest star in a stadium that included Kelce and Patrick Mahomes. From there, their love story grew, along with the fascination that people had with them. Their relationship involved a Super Bowl ring,
2: and the Chiefs Kingdom, champions of Super Bowl 58,
20: an antique engagement ring.
4: It feels like, you know, I was on top of the world after the Super Bowl, and right now even more on top of the world.
20: And now they get ready to ring in their own new partnership. The wedding of the year, maybe the decade, maybe the century, is upon us, and right around this country's 250th birthday. This will be one of the defining celebrity events of this, or really any, era. It will be peak wedding season before it's time to get back to football season.
1: Nothing publicly confirmed by the couple, of course. Wouldn't be the first wedding at Madison Square Garden. Sly Stone was married there in the mid-70s, and there was a mass wedding ceremony in the early 80s officiated by Sung Yung Moon. Moving out of round two, that's next. SportsCenter All Night at ESPN Radio.
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35: 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But every night when you go to get some Z's, how often do you really think about the temperature in your bedroom? Temperature may be one of the most underappreciated factors in sleep. That's according to the Senior Vice President of Research and Scientific Affairs at the National Sleep Foundation. We often hear about lights and screens and stress, but even modest changes in temperature and airflow can influence both how quickly you fall asleep and how deeply you stay asleep. Most experts will recommend a room temperature of 60 to 67 degrees Fahrenheit. You might also experiment with your sheets and what you actually wear to bed. Play around a bit and see what improves your sleep. You might be delightfully surprised. I'm Dr. Sanjay Gupta, helping you live a better life.
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1: 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Wimbledon, top seed Jannik Sinner advances. 95th career major match win. He gets the victory in round number two. 22 aces en route to the win. Seventh seed Novak Djokovic also moving on the women's side. Top seed Aryna Sabalenka moves on in straight sets. 21 consecutive tiebreakers that she's won at majors, including the second set tiebreaker, which put this one away. Coco Gauff saw a tiebreaker in the third set. She trailed 5-3 in the third, was down in the third set tiebreaker before winning the final 6 points of the match to rally back from the brink of losing.
2: Well, I mean, I'm just trying to take it one point at a time. Honestly, Roland Garros, I was 2 points away from winning at one point. So for me, I was just thinking about, okay, I can definitely turn this around. And I felt like I was having a lot of chances in the break opportunities, and I just wasn't quite converting them. So I was just keeping the faith that eventually I'll get my one break. And once I got that, I was able to relax. And obviously a tiebreaker is always nerve-wracking, but I don't know, just keep trying to chop and make the lead not as big of a gap. And that was the focus.
1: And she advances out of round two at Wimbledon. Back to baseball, Giants Diamondbacks.
3: Kavanaugh on deck, runner at first, Lee the pitch. Barcoto, high drive, left field, and this one, gone! Second home run of the inning, and that was a bolt from Barcoto. His fourth already, 3-0 Giants.
1: And BR with the call, Giants a 6-4 win over the Diamondbacks. Athletics beat the Dodgers 7-1. Shohei Ohtani 0-for-5 with 2 strikeouts in the loss. 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
0: Number 5.
1: The U.S. is on the verge of a national celebration this weekend. Wednesday to our north, Canada Day. And a career milestone, technically a career first, for Sean Keyes. 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
6: Swano to Keyes is hit high in the air. Left field. Backing up Taylor. Turns at the wall. It is out of here. Sean Keyes has a major league home run. And it's 5-0 Blue Jays.
7: And he is pumped up running around those bases. What a moment for him on Canada Day.
0: Number 4.
1: Phillies have played the Pirates 6 times this season. They've won 5. 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
8: 1-0. Swung on. Hit high. Andy, center field. Manga back to the track. To the wall. It's gone. Into the hedges. Alec Baum dead center field. It's his 10th of the year. It's a 2-run shot, and the Phillies now lead it 10-6 here in the bottom of the 8th.
0: Number 3.
1: Cleveland beats the Rangers, putting up a crooked number in the 2nd. WTAM.
9: Mackenzie Gore, hands just below the chest, sets, fires. Swung on, hit high in the air to deep right. Duran's back, track, wall.
1: There are crooked numbers, and then there are crooked numbers. Cubs Radio Network.
10: Dansby Swanson, the batter, hits a fly ball into deep left center, back toward the wall, grand slam. Dansby Swanson with a grand slam to left. He has 3 home runs and 8 runs batted in for the day. And the Cubs lead 22-3.
0: Number 1.
1: 3 homers on Wednesday for Swanson, and yet another for Junior Caminero. 620 WDAE.
11: And now the hottest man on the planet, Junior Caminero. Now the first pitch to him. High drive deep to left field. He's done it again. Over the bullpen and left. A first

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20: As someone who's been married nearly 25 years, I'll tell you, there's a lot of great things about having a spouse. And according to a new study out of the University of Miami Health System, marriage might even be linked to a lower risk of cancer. Why? Well, the researchers said people who are married are less likely to engage in risky behavior. They're more likely to get a nudge to go to regular preventive medicine appointments and screenings. And they have a partner to share the load of family obligations, household chores, and finances. No one is saying you should get married in the pursuit of better health. But if you are single, how can you build a strong support system to maybe get some of these same benefits? Do your own research, find out what's important, and then hold members of your squad accountable and let them hold you accountable as well. 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
25: U.S. soccer looks to continue their World Cup run as they face Bosnia.
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28: Wheeler kicks the pitch. Swing and a miss, got him. Breaking ball. And Griffin becomes the ninth strikeout victim of the night for Zach Wheeler.
25: The slumping Yankees look to snap their six-game skid.
29: Drilled down the left field line. High enough. See ya. A home run for Rosario.
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0: Yeah, big weekend coming up for America. Birthday celebrations, concerts, fireworks, you name it. And still a national team to pull for in the World Cup. U.S. with a 2-0 shutout of Bosnia on Wednesday. Anything but a cakewalk. U.S. getting a goal from Balogun in the 45th minute. Then he's sent off in the 64th minute with a red card. Team USA playing down a man for the final half hour plus. They do get a goal off a direct kick in the 82nd minute from Malik Tillman and pull out the 2-0 win. ESPN analyst and former U.S. men's national team coach Jürgen Klinsmann.
1: Well, absolutely deserved win, and 2-0 is always a special result, obviously, for the U.S. men's national team. Fantastic going through to the round of 16 now. Winning this knockout match is kind of psychologically extremely important. I think they were very professional. They were focused. They were smart in many occasions. They leave aside maybe the red card, and they got the job done. I mean, it's fantastic. I think it gives them even more confidence now going into the next knockout, a big match against Belgium. And this was really fun to watch this U.S. team, that they didn't let Bosnia into that game at all. You know, they dictated the tempo. They obviously kept on going. And even after the red card then for Balogun, they kept going and looked for a second goal. So there's so many positives to take away from this game. It really gives you the feeling that there's far more to come.
0: U.S. wins, but about that red card for Balogun.
1: It looks a little bit kind of unfortunate, but if you're Messi, you don't get it called, you know. But if you're Balogun, you get it called, and that will, be a little bit of a disadvantage. But I think, you know, that the roster is so good. Also, Pepe coming on, or whoever plays in instead of him, they are talented enough to give Belgium a real fight and to make something happen there. I think they have absolute quality to beat Belgium. The Belgium of today, I would say, it's a different version of a Belgium than 4 or 8 years ago, or 12 years ago even. And but it's doable. And I think they can take so many positives away from this game. No, huge compliment.
0: Team USA getting the victory in the round of 32, advancing to the round of 16, advancing to that round for the fourth straight World Cup appearance and seventh time overall, second knockout stage win in World Cup team history, the first since 2002 round of 16 against Mexico. Balogun sent off in the 64th minute. He becomes the first player to score a goal and receive a red card in World Cup knockout stage action since Zinedine Zidane against Italy in the final in 2006. Balogun missing the final 30 minutes plus of this one. He'll have to sit out the round of 16. ESPN analysts and former Team USA members Jeff Cameron and Breck Shea.
2: You got to see maybe if there's a sub. I like how they left him in. Christian slid in the middle. Mm-hmm. Malik Tillman slid on the left. And they picked it up a notch. It didn't look like they were down a man.
3: Right.
2: Obviously, it's disappointing. I don't agree with it. But they didn't skip a beat. They kept going. They were playing. They fought hard. And they even scored another goal. Actually, two. One was called back. One was a great finish.
4: But they stepped up as a team. It gave them a little bit more energy. The questions have been, have we suffered enough? Have we endured enough pressure? We stepped up, we rise to the occasion, and we showed what Americans are all about. As a unit, we fought for one another, and it was a beautiful thing to watch.
5: And the call itself, what do you think?
4: That's absolutely ludicrous.
5: Okay.
4: I mean, the call was diabolical, I'm going to be honest with you. We've seen, I mean, if you look at it, there was no intention.
5: They're battling, you're flailing.
4: Yeah. You know, he's trying to step in, win the ball. The defender steps in, tries to win it. And he comes down. He's not trying to hurt or break the guy's ankle.
2: It's not malicious.
4: It's not malicious whatsoever. And then all of a sudden you see that it's then you can go back to the first, you know, first game of the World Cup.
5: Yeah, there it is.
4: Messi does something. It's not called. He goes over and gives him a little pat and says, sorry, that's not called. So the inconsistency there. For me, it's just a poor decision by the referee. I think he had a nightmare of a game. They've been pretty good this World Cup.
2: I think this is where VAR gets it wrong. Like, if you watch the play live, it's nothing happened. It's just two people battling for the ball. Mm-hmm. It's when you take a picture of something and you look at it over and over, it looks awful. But if you try to body somebody, you take a step, you got to land, right?
5: Exactly.
2: And yes, he's going to be missed.
0: And the U.S. does advance, third ever win against a UEFA opponent in World Cup action, first since 2002 against Portugal. And Team USA now gets Belgium. And what a comeback. Belgium trailed 2-0 after the 85th minute. They become the first team. They beat Senegal 3-2 after extra time. They become the first team in World Cup history to win a match after trailing by multiple goals in the final 5 minutes of regulation. The 86th minute or later. They advance with the 3-2 win on Wednesday to get a matchup with Team USA. MLS on Apple TV analyst Keith Costigan earlier on ESPN Radio.
3: I don't think Belgium have looked good all tournament long. They don't really have a number nine. The one other thing to point out here is we played Belgium in March, and they absolutely played us off the park, beat us hands down. We're so much the better team. We look so different since then. They look so different since then. I don't think we're ever going to get a better opportunity hosting an understrength, an underwhelming Belgium team in the World Cup to move on to the quarterfinals. We have to get it done. It's going to be more difficult without Flo Balogun, but I give us every chance of, I don't even know if you'd call it upset. I guess you would because of Belgium's history, but this is the end of their golden generation, not the beginning. We're not in the primetime version of it. They're very, very beatable. They're not the team they were a few months ago. I give us every opportunity of winning and going on to our first quarterfinal since 2002.
0: U.S. and Belgium with the wins on Wednesday to force their matchup this weekend. Meanwhile, Mexico now knows who they will be playing, and it'll be England. England with a 2-1 win over Congo. England advancing to the round of 16 for the third straight World Cup, sixth time in the last seven editions. Harry Kane, both goals for England in the 75th minute and in the 86th minute. ESPN FC analyst Craig Burley and Kieran Gibbs.
6: It could have been a real shock if it wasn't for the one and only Harry Kane, who has yet again put the country on his back and got us through to the next round. Big sigh of relief, spared us some embarrassment, but I have to say we have to give them credit because they've got the job done. It wasn't easy. They've had to dig deep, but I think from a performance standpoint, we have to do much better.
7: Harry Kane's a brilliant player. It's two great goals. He's now got the record for all England goals. He's got more goals than Pele at a World Cup and all that sort of nonsense. He hasn't won a World Cup, and he's unlikely to do so because he plays for England. But let's not forget, he took a dive for the penalty as well. So he's not perfect, and England really huffed and puffed, and they struggled. They struggled defensively. They struggled in the wide areas. I was surprised he didn't bring Morgan Rodgers on, but he got away with it. He struggled in the right back position, where Jed Spence struggled a little bit. There's no Trent Alexander-Arnold. Reece James is injured, but he knew that was going to happen before the tournament started. I saw nothing today from England that tells me they're going to go to Mexico City and win that game. Absolutely nothing. If you'd asked me before the tournament, Mexico, England, I would have said, I'm tipping the scales towards England because they have too much quality. The tournament has told me thus far that narrative has changed. Messi's got Argentina. You know, Brazil's got Vinicius Jr., France has got them all, but England at least can hang their hat on. Yes. They have a brilliant, and I mean brilliant footballer up front, who not only scores goals, but he leads the team, and I jokingly talked about he fell over for the penalty, or the penalty non-call, which he did. He is, without a doubt, just the guy that England are hanging their hat on to get them out of hole when they're in trouble, and they were in trouble today.
0: Harry Kane, 5 goals in this tournament, 13 for his career in the World Cup, tied now for 6th most by a man in tournament history. He passes Pele into that tie for 6th. 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
8: The Celtics are trading Jaylen Brown to the Sixers. For the Celtics, they tried to trade for Giannis. They missed out, but ever since then, they continue to have trade talks.
9: It's something Philadelphia had to do. This was a team that was outside of the play-in.
0: It's been talked about quite a bit. Jaylen Brown now has a new home, and it's in the division, in the conference, landing with the Sixers in Philadelphia. Sixers are sending Paul George 2 first-round picks and 2 second-round selections to Boston in order to complete the deal. Boston had spent recent days looking elsewhere for a trade partner, but it's deal in Philly that they wind up taking. Surprise? ESPN insider Shams Charania.
10: We all, behind the scenes, saw it coming that the Celtics were going to be pulling the plug on this max duo of Jaylen Brown and Jason Tatum. They've already offered Jaylen Brown twice. In 2022, they offered him for Kevin Durant in a blockbuster potential trade. Then this summer, they offered him for Giannis Antetokounmpo. And so the thought around the Celtics was either we're going to trade Giannis for a premium player, or we're going to trade for Giannis, who's a premium player, or we're going to go get an abundance of draft picks. But why now? 3 years left on Jaylen Brown's contract, and I'm told Jaylen Brown never requested a trade, and yet over the last couple weeks, they shopped him relentlessly. There were multiple conversations that the Celtics would have with teams and really solicit offers from them. And there was a big extension decision coming up on the horizon. 2 years, upwards of $145 million. That this trade is a clear indication where the Celtics stood on that. Mm. That extension was probably not coming. And if it's not coming, where does that leave you with Jaylen Brown, who has already felt disrespected multiple different times? So as I went through these and tracked these contract talks, they set the bar so high in these talks, teams just did not meet that price, and that's exactly what we saw play out.
11: As you report, he didn't demand a trade. Why not just keep him? So what can the Celtics do now? What will they look like on opening night, you think?
10: That's the explanation that everyone's waiting for, though. It's like, why now when you have 3 years left on the deal? And when you shop a player the way they shopped him around the league, the word gets around, and it got to a point where teams felt like the Celtics were yearning to make a deal. So the Celtics felt that they had to get rid of Jaylen Brown at this point. They felt that they had lost early the last 2 years in the playoffs, this season and last season, that this duo, they made a calculation through this move that they did not have faith in Jaylen Brown and Jason Tatum again moving forward. So they gained flexibility through this trade, one less year on Paul George's contract. They got draft capital as well. They will continue to be opportunistic, but when you trade a player of Jaylen Brown's caliber and the return that they got, the amount of text messages I got today about that's all Jaylen Brown went for, it goes to show the way they operated these trade conversations. At the end of the day, it did hurt his trade value at the end.
0: Bit of a head-scratcher around the association, and that includes ESPN analyst Kendrick Perkins.
12: First of all, this is a sad day for the Boston Celtics. And as a former Celtic, I do not approve of this trade. If you're going to trade a guy that's a top 10 player, you at least got to get back a guy that's a top 15, top 20 player. And Paul George is not that. Paul George hasn't been consistently good since I was skinny, and that's been a long damn time. When you talk about Jaylen Brown, your former Finals MVP, Conference Finals MVP, NBA champion, coming off his best season of his career, statistically, leading his team, past, you know, defeating all the odds, they were supposed to be in the tanking mode. This team finished second in the East, and I know things didn't work out like it was supposed to for us the way that the playoff run ended, but at the end of the day, if you're Brad Stevens, to me, he had already lost when he lost the Giannis sweepstakes to the Miami Heat. If you're going to jump off the porch and you're going to make Jaylen Brown available, you got to make sure you pencil in that deal. This is nothing but sloppy seconds, in my opinion. And in the way I see it, he just basically handed the Philadelphia 76ers a trip to the NBA Finals next year.
11: They're kind of got your DNA, right? They'll battle for wins. What do you think about the Celtics now? Any hope next year?
12: Hope to do what?
11: Make a playoffs.
12: Just make it to, they will make it to the playoffs, mm-hmm. but... Listen, it's not about just making it to the playoffs. When you talk about the Boston Celtics, when we're talking about the city of champions, it's always about winning it all. It's all about the expectations. It's all about win championships or bust. It's no in between. It's no gray area. And again, if you're going to make a move, it definitely has to be Beyonce vibes. You have to upgrade me. This is not an upgrade. No one in Boston is happy about this. And as a former Celtic, I must sit up here and say that with this move, Brad Stevens, his legacy took a hit today with this trade. And the only way he can make this right is that he got to make other moves. If I'm Brad Stevens, I want to make this right. I'm picking up the phone. I'm calling Rich Paul. I'm calling the Washington Wizards. And I'm seeing what's up with Anthony Davis. Because this is not enough. Paul George is not going to cut the mustard.
0: Paul George, a couple of first-rounders and a couple of second-round selections as well. Boston may not be celebrating, but America as a whole is this week. And there's one thing that's in America's DNA. It's baseball. You know who knows that? 23 and me. That's next. 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
1: 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Baseball on Wednesday. Cubs, Padres at Wrigley. At least the Cubs were there. Padres, not so much.
2: And Dansby drives one in the air to center field. It's well hit. Back goes Merrill to the wall. It's gone. Another home run for Dansby Swanson. A three-run homer, and the Cubs take a commanding 9-0 lead.
3: Now I'm starting to feel better about the game.
2: Dansby Swanson, the batter, hits a fly ball into deep left center, back toward the wall, grand slam. Dansby Swanson with a grand slam to left. He has three home runs and eight runs batted in for the day. And the Cubs lead 22-3.
1: You heard that right. 22-3. They would hang on for a 23-3 win over the Padres. Cubs Radio Network. Dansby Swanson with that grand slam outscored the Padres himself on that one swing. Wound up hitting three home runs on the day. 23 runs for the Cubs, their most in a game since 1995 when they scored 26 in Denver against the Rockies. The 23 runs tied for the most by any team this season. Rockies actually did that in mid-June. Meanwhile, the Padres allowing 23, tied for the most in a game in franchise history. That dates back to 1977, and it was done by the Cubs, and it was done at Wrigley, as was Wednesday's. Cubs win it by 20, 23-3. They hit eight home runs, tied for the most in a game in franchise history. Oh, by the way, Cubs have won five straight games, second longest active streak in Major League Baseball. Yankees haven't had Aaron Judge on the field since May 31st. He's still on IL. Without him, New York is now 12-15. And that includes Wednesday's matchup against Detroit.
4: The 1-1, ground ball, and a base hit into right field. Green is in. Lee coming home. Throw not in time. Head first slide. Throw to second. Goes into center field. And Torkelson will score. McKinstry over to third. Three runs in for the Tigers in a 6-2 lead in the 11th. McKinstry delivers.
5: The 1-2. Strike three. Ball game over. And the Yankees lose their seventh straight game. An absolutely awful stretch of baseball by the Yankees as they continue to lose. Their defense continues to be porous and not getting the hits when they need them.
1: Michael Kay on the YES Network. You heard the McKinstry two-run single and the error on 97 won the ticket in Detroit Tigers with the 6-2 win. Tigers scoring four in the 11th to break a 2-2 tie. Yankees, as you heard, seven straight losses, longest active losing streak in baseball. Yankees manager Aaron Boone.
6: Yeah, it's been a terrible week for us. There's no way of sugarcoating it. And we're capable of way more, obviously. So, look, you're going to have stretches where it's tough, where you're missing some guys. But, you know, this was a really difficult week for us offensively and coupled with, you know, with that not playing clean enough and taking care of the ball well enough. That's what you get. You get an awful week. And, you know, as I said before, you know, they don't wait for any. There's no waiting to get back and get got, like, we got to go. And, you know, hopefully we regroup on this off day and start playing better baseball this weekend.
1: Seven straight losses for New York, tied for the second longest streak under Aaron Boone at nine in August of 2023. Another loss for the Yankees. Another long ball for the Rays.
7: And now the hottest man on the planet, Junior Caminero. Now the first pitch to him. High drive deep to left field. He's done it again. Over the bullpen and left. A first pitch. Two-run homer by Junior Caminero. And the Rays have a 2-0 lead right from the jump.
1: He's homered in six consecutive games, tying Carlos Pena for the longest home run streak in Rays history. Rays a 4-0 shutout of the Royals. 620 WDAE with the call. Guardians and Rangers.
8: Mackenzie Gore, hands just below the chest, sets, fires. Swung on, hit high in the air to deep right. Duran's back, track, wall, gone! David Fry gets that most needed huge hit. A three-run home run to right. It's a five-run inning.
1: Big second inning for the Guardians. They go on to a 9-4 win over the Rangers. Tom Hamilton, WTAM. Straight ahead. A lot of side-eye in the NBA on Wednesday. That's next. 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
18: A better life with Dr. Sanjay Gupta.
19: As someone who's been married nearly 25 years, I'll tell you, there's a lot of great things about having a spouse. And according to a new study out of the University of Miami Health System, marriage might even be linked to a lower risk of cancer. Why? Well, the researchers said people who are married are less likely to engage in risky behavior. They're more likely to get a nudge to go to regular preventive medicine appointments and screenings. And they have a partner to share the load of family obligations, household chores, and finances. No one is saying you should get married in the pursuit of better health. But if you are single, how can you build a strong support system to maybe get some of these same benefits? Do your own research, find out what's important, and then hold members of your squad accountable and let them hold you accountable as well. That can provide a lot of support. I'm Dr. Sanjay Gupta, helping you live a better life.

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1: Yankees drop a seventh consecutive game with their 11th inning loss to Detroit. Celtics pulling off a deal for Jaylen Brown. He goes to the Sixers. U.S. men's national team now one of the 16 left standing at the World Cup.
2: Absolute celebrations around the USA as the U.S. men's national team for the first time since 2002 have won a knockout game at the World Cup. 2-0 was the final score.
3: We expected the U.S. to beat Bosnia. They did exactly what we expected them to do. We didn't think it was going to be comfortable. It wasn't, but they got through the test very well.
4: This team didn't buckle. They didn't lose. They took it to a team like Bosnia who was playing for the World Cup dreams. This is a big boy performance by much of Pochettino's men.
1: U.S. with the 2-0 win over Bosnia-Herzegovina, advancing to the round of 16. United States will play Belgium in the round of 16 in Seattle. Balogun scoring the first goal for the U.S. in the 45th minute, but saw a red card in the 64th minute, so the U.S. played down a man for the last 30 minutes plus of this one. They got a goal in the 82nd minute from Malik Tillman to make it a 2-0 lead. And it's the 2-0 win that sends them to the round of 16. Former U.S. goalkeeper Casey Keller was there along with ESPN's Jeremy Schapp.
5: So, Casey, the United States not merely surviving and advancing, but you might say thriving in advancing. You're giving me a look like...
6: A little bit.
5: So, your impressions after this knockout stage win?
6: Well, kind of what we expected. We thought Bosnia were going to be a little gritty, going to be a little bit difficult to break down. It did take the U.S. some time to break them down. They got the goal, and then obviously the red card was frustrating and then changed the game, as you would expect that it would. Then the U.S. got a free kick, got the second goal. Bosnia had a nice little late flurry, but in the end, yeah, I mean, the U.S. did what we expected them to do, beat a team that they should beat at home.
5: What did you think about the call, the red card for Balogun?
6: I thought it was soft. I thought it was just two players kind of coming together. Yes, in slow motion, it looked more serious than it was. There was no intent. There was nothing malicious about it. It was just you stepped on a guy awkwardly, and it looked bad, and the referee went to VAR. I mean, he didn't even think it was a yellow card to start with. So that was a little definitely frustrating for the fans, but even more frustrating for the team in Balogun because, again, showed his worth with a good goal and was dangerous the whole game.
5: So they're off the schneid. They finally defeated a national team from Europe after 5 years and 10 consecutive losses in those situations. Belgium on Monday in your town,
6: yep.
5: Seattle, without Balogun, what do you think?
6: Well, this isn't the Belgium that I think we've seen over the last several years, but they're growing into the tournament, which is dangerous. You have a team that's 2-0 down and being outplayed and finds a way to come back late and win a match in extra time. We know they have talented stars. We know they can cause problems. I mean, this is a team that lost badly to this Belgian side in a friendly not too long ago. But this is a different U.S. team, and this is a different Belgian team. So at home, I still think the U.S. has a fighter's chance of getting through.
5: Second knockout stage win ever for the U.S. Yep. MNT. First time in 24 years. They are on to the round of 16. For Casey Keller, I'm Jeremy Schapp in Santa Clara, California.
1: They're on to the round of 16, but for that round, they will not have Balogun. Thanks to that red card that we saw on Wednesday earlier on ESPN Radio, Keith Costigan from MLS on Apple TV.
7: Watching on replay, I can see why the referee would give a card and talk to Flo Balogun. But the reality is the letter of the law doesn't state whether intention is there or not. It's whether you're endangering an opponent. I still think intention should play a part in that decision. But once he went to video assistant review, I knew it was going to be given as a red. And I think we all had that same thought, especially the casual fans of World Cup soccer. Can we review it? Can it be downgraded? The reason why it can't be is simply put, it would start being any big name star player gets a red card and all of a sudden it gets reneged. There'd be talk about conspiracy theories, favoritism for one country over another. One referee saw it, another saw it on video. They came together. I think they came to the wrong conclusion, but ultimately the red card has been given. We have to move on. I watch NBA as a casual fan, and in the fourth quarter and playoff games, I'll be like, wow, that guy gets the call and, you know, it doesn't go against LeBron. There seems to be a referee leniency towards some of the bigger name players. I don't think either are red cards, by the way. I think we've seen that comparison all over X and all over social media saying, well, look, Messi didn't get a red card. Maybe he should have. I think that the way this should be worded is Messi didn't get a red card. That was correct. Flo Balogun shouldn't have gotten a red card either. And in any sport, all we want as fans and what will stop the debate is consistency. When you have the two pictures and you see how alike they are, again, we have a big lack of consistency. So it's frustrating.
1: So Team USA will play without Balogun for the round of 16. So who fills those shoes? ESPN analyst Jeff Cameron and Breck Shea.
8: I think it's got to be Pepe. He's going to step in. He showed it last game. He can run in behind. He'll make those same runs as Balogun. Obviously, Balogun's got big shoes to fill, right? He's been outstanding for the U.S., scoring goals, his unselfish running. It allows players to get, you know, in the rhythm. I think Pepe's got to, he'll have the ability to do that. And I think, you know, this team will fight together and we'll get it done. I think we need to, from 2014, we lost to Belgium. I want to see a win from these boys up in Seattle.
9: Do things change in this situation or just plug and play and everybody plays the same way? Or are there some adjustments knowing your guy's not there?
10: I think Pochettino's got everything right. So I think he's going to. I think it's a plug and play, but obviously he's the guy in the locker room. He makes all decisions. You know who will be there Monday night is Weston McKennie. He was everywhere today. He was pressing from the front. He was making runs in behind, making their back line drop, giving us space. He on and off the ball, he was unbelievable.
1: U.S. will be facing Belgium in the round of 16. Belgium rallying for a win over Senegal 3-2 in extra time after trailing 2-0 in the 85th minute. Furious rally at the end. England also moving to the round of 16 with their win over Congo 2-1. Harry Kane with both goals for England, the 75th minute and in the 86th minute. ESPN analyst Kieran Gibbs.
11: I think he had two chances today and he's put two away. Clinical, character, personality. He wants to be that guy. And he's continued to do it for the last 10 coming on 15 years now. He is colossal. Don't really know where England would be without him. I worry about England moving forward after he's gone.
1: England now moves on to face Mexico in the round of 16. That'll be Sunday in Mexico City. How big of an issue will the altitude be? ESPN FC host Dan Thomas.
12: Mate, everyone is telling me altitude, if you've ever played in altitude, you can't breathe, going up the stairs is tiring and all this sort of stuff. And these are people who've all played at the Azteca, so obviously it's going to be a key problem. But even if it was on sea level, you know, England are so rubbish, it doesn't really matter. Mexico come into this as favourites. They were great yesterday, weren't they, against Ecuador. Really lively, great energy, looked good. England have looked the complete opposite throughout this tournament.
1: Good. They get through to the round of 16 with a 2-1 win on Wednesday. SportsCenter All Night, ESPN Radio.
13: The Celtics are trading Jaylen Brown to the Sixers. For the Celtics, they tried to trade for Giannis. They missed out, but ever since then, they continue to have trade talks.
14: It's something Philadelphia had to do. This was a team that was outside of the play-in.
1: Jaylen Brown had been shopped by the Celtics, now lands in Philly. Seems like Jaylen Brown's had Sixers on his mind lately, like after the first round loss when he took to Twitch.
15: This is my personal opinion on basketball. Some of y'all might disagree, you know what I mean? But argue with your grandma. Flopping has ruined our game. Joel Embiid is a great player, one of the best bigs in basketball history. Flops. He know it. This ain't breaking news. This ain't, you know what I mean? It is what it is.
1: Now they're teammates. Joel Embiid, Jaylen Brown, teammates as a result of a deal that took quite a few people by surprise. ESPN insider Brian Windhorst.
16: The league is gobsmacked at how this trade went down. I mean, I think the one thing that was becoming apparent
17: was that Jaylen Brown's value was much lower than the Celtics thought. But the fact that they would do this trade to the Sixers at this time has the league sort of feeling like they did it under duress. This is not a trade that you would make unless you felt like you were forced to make it. And so the explanation that the Celtics will ultimately give is going to be fascinating. You know, not only for the price to get, you know, to have to you know, take back a 37-year-old Paul George, who's had all kinds of injury history with over $100 million due on his contract over the next 2 years, but to trade it to a team in your division who you're almost certainly going to see in the playoffs over the next couple of years, it really has caught the league completely by surprise and is an indication that the Celtics were more desperate to get out of the Jaylen Brown business than they were to get a good trade to improve their short-term future.
18: What more could have been had by the Celtics had they held on to Jaylen Brown for however long they needed to?
17: But this is the thing. We don't know. We don't know what would have happened. But they felt like they had to make this deal now because that you know, it seemed like Milwaukee was somewhat close. I mean, Milwaukee was going back and forth on the Miami and Boston deal. I mean, only they know how close they got. But the perception was it was pretty close to Jaylen Brown essentially landing Giannis less than 2 weeks ago. And now this is a trade that generally is being viewed as completely one-sided. There's nothing that's happened in between. This is the same player who finished sixth in the MVP voting, second team All-NBA. So it is a very strange sequence of events. And frankly, you feel like there's a missing piece of information. And I wish, as someone in the information business, I could provide it for you right now. I have not been able to discover it. So I am still looking, trying to understand it.
1: Celtics sending Jaylen Brown to Philly to the Sixers. They also make another deal. Mitchell Robinson, ESPN Shams Charania.
19: Free agent center Mitchell Robinson has reached agreement on a 3-year, $47.4 million to leave the Knicks after leading that historic championship that he played a big part in. He's going to depart them to join the rival Boston Celtics. The third year has a player option, but this is a major loss for the Knicks and a gain for a competitor. He was their top big man alongside Karl Anthony Towns. So to lose him to a competitor, no less, it was because the Knicks could not enter the second apron after owner Jim Dolan announced after the NBA Finals that the team would not be going into the second apron to maintain flexibility. So now the longest tenured Knicks player after 8 years. He was a second round draft pick, developed into a starting caliber player. Then he basically was their sixth man, part-time starter, shot blocker, rebounder. He leaves the Knicks. It's a big loss for that championship team. He joins the Boston Celtics.
1: Speaking of moves being made this week, Lakers with a handful of moves on Wednesday, including Quentin Grimes. The guard gets a 4-year, $60 million deal. Colin Sexton, 2 years, $19 million. ESPN analyst Quentin Richardson.
20: I agree. I mean, listen, anytime you got a guy like Luka, and we've seen what he does when he's healthy and he gets into the playoffs, he's a game changer. He can go, you know, supernova and lead his team, but now they're getting him the supplemental parts and the assets that he needs to be able to go forward. If they can get some depth in that bench, the Lakers could be looking like a problem moving forward. I'm interested to see how they continue to build this out.
1: 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New York's about to get busy, busier. City officials noting they are facing challenges, what with it being birthday season for the U.S., soccer season with the World Cup in town, and perhaps wedding season. Maybe a smokescreen, maybe not, but there have been crews at Madison Square Garden unloading equipment and a large carpet. Temperatures in the Northeast aren't the only things heating up.
21: Each year we go from football season,
22: the Seahawks win Super Bowl 60,
21: to the offseason,
23: the Kansas City Chiefs select Montour Delane,
21: to wedding season. Only this year's wedding season includes a marriage of pop culture and pigskin, singer and scorer, a beauty, and on the football field, a beast.
22: Kelce over the shoulder, he's got the catch, he's got the touchdown!
21: Taylor Swift is about to marry Travis Kelce in one of the most anticipated and celebrated weddings that this world has seen. There have been big weddings before, Princess Diana and Prince Charles, Kate Middleton and Prince William, and some of the most storied weddings have merged entertainment and sports, starting back in January 1954 when Marilyn Monroe married Joe DiMaggio. There were other notable unions over the years: Victoria and David, Georgina and Cristiano, Giselle and Tom, Sierra and Russell, and even last summer, Haley and Josh. But Swift is one of the world's biggest stars. Kelce is one of the most charismatic players in this country's most popular sport.
0: Travis Kelce's had a lot of big catches in his career. This would be the biggest.
21: Now they are about to take their own vows. This is what their fans have waited for since the couple started dating in 2023, when she showed up in a box at Arrowhead Stadium, the biggest star in a stadium that included Kelce and Patrick Mahomes. From there, their love story grew, along with the fascination that people had with them. Their relationship involved a Super Bowl ring,
2: and the Chiefs Kingdom, champions of Super Bowl 58,
21: an antique engagement ring.
3: It feels like, you know, I was on top of the world after the Super Bowl, and right now even more on top of the world.
21: And now they get ready to ring in their own new partnership. The wedding of the year, maybe the decade, maybe the century, is upon us, and right around this country's 250th birthday. This will be one of the defining celebrity events of this, or really any, era. It will be peak wedding season before it's time to get back to football season.
1: Nothing publicly confirmed by the couple, of course. Wouldn't be the first wedding at Madison Square Garden. Sly Stone was married there in the mid-70s, and there was a mass wedding ceremony in the early 80s officiated by Sun Myung Moon. Moving out of round two, that's next. SportsCenter All Night, it's ESPN Radio.
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30: We talk a lot here about ultra-processed foods and the many ways in which they can negatively impact your health. They've been linked to weight gain, obesity, type 2 diabetes, cardiovascular disease, even cancer. And now a new study out of UCSF found that high ultra-processed food intake was associated with something called intramuscular fat, which is exactly what it sounds like. That's fat inside your muscles, which can cause them to become weaker. Now, in this particular study, the researchers noticed more wear and tear and pain in people's knees because of weakened thigh muscles. Cutting back on ultra-processed foods isn't easy. The CDC estimates at least half the calories in our diet come from ultra-processed foods. But if you're looking to eat cleaner, cutting out sugar-sweetened beverages, that may be the best number one thing you can do to try and get started. I'm Dr. Sanjay Gupta, helping you live a better life.
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1: 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Wimbledon, top seed Yannick Sinner advances. 95th career major match win. He gets the victory in round number two. 22 aces en route to the win. Seventh seed Novak Djokovic also moving on the women's side. Top seed Arina Sabalenka moves on in straight sets. 21 consecutive tiebreakers that she's won at majors, including the second set tiebreaker, which put this one away. Coco Gauff saw a tiebreaker in the third set. She trailed 5-3 in the third, was down in the third set tiebreaker before winning the final 6 points of the match to rally back from the brink of losing.
2: Well, I mean, I'm just trying to take it 1 point at a time. Honestly, Roland Garros, I was 2 points away from winning at one point. So for me, I was just thinking about, okay, I can definitely turn this around. And I felt like I was having a lot of chances in the break opportunities, and I just wasn't quite converting them. So I was just keeping the faith that eventually I'll get my one break. And once I got that, I was able to relax. And obviously tiebreaker is always nerve wracking, but I don't know, just keep trying to chop and chop and make the lead not as big of a gap. And that was the focus.
1: And she advances out of round two at Wimbledon. Back to baseball, Giants Diamondbacks.
3: Kavanaugh on deck, runner at first, Lee the pitch. Bercoto, high drive, left field, and this one, gone! Second home run of the inning, and that was a bolt from Bercoto. His fourth already, 3-0 Giants.
1: And BR with the call, Giants a 6-4 win over the Diamondbacks. Athletics beat the Dodgers 7-1. Shohei Ohtani 0-for-5 with 2 strikeouts in the loss. 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
0: Number 5.
1: The U.S. is on the verge of a national celebration this weekend. Wednesday to our north, Canada Day. And a career milestone, technically a career first, for Sean Keyes. 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
5: 1-0 to Keyes, is hit high in the air. Left field, backing up Taylor, turns at the wall. It is out of here. Sean Keyes has a major league home run, and it's 5-0 Blue Jays.
6: And he is pumped up running around those bases. What a moment for him on Canada Day.
0: Number 4.
1: Phillies have played the Pirates 6 times this season. They've won 5. 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
7: 1-0. Swung on. Hit high. And deep. Center field. Manga back to the track. To the wall. It's gone. Into the hedges. Alec Boehm dead center field. It's his 10th of the year. It's a 2-run shot, and the Phillies now lead it 10-6 here in the bottom of the 8th.
0: Number 3.
1: Cleveland beats the Rangers, putting up a crooked number in the 2nd. WTAM.
8: Mackenzie Gore, hands just below the chest, sets, fires. Swung on, hit high in the air to deep right. Duran's back, track, wall!
1: There are crooked numbers, and then there are crooked numbers. Cubs Radio Network.
9: Dansby Swanson, the batter, hits a fly ball into deep left center, back toward the wall, grand slam. Dansby Swanson with a grand slam to left. He has 3 home runs and 8 runs batted in for the day. And the Cubs lead 22-3.
0: Number 1.
1: 3 homers on Wednesday for Swanson, and yet another for Junior Caminero. 620 WDAE.
10: And now the hottest man on the planet, Junior Caminero. Yeah, the first pitch to him. High drive deep to left field. He's done it again. Over the bullpen and left. A first pitch. 2-run homer by Junior Caminero. And the Rays have a 2-0 lead right from the jump.
1: He'll be 23 next week. Youngest player since 1900 to homer in six consecutive games. Nationals a 10-2 rout of the Red Sox. Boston's 8-run loss tied for their worst at home this season. He scored, but he was seeing red. That's next. SportsCenter All Night. It's ESPN Radio.
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13: U.S. soccer looks to continue their World Cup run as they face Bosnia.
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15: They still have questions to fill to really make this a truly competitive roster against the best of the league, but right now they just got a big fish.
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16: Wheeler kicks the pitch. Swing and a miss, got him. Breaking ball. And Griffin becomes the ninth strikeout victim of the night for Zach Wheeler.
13: The slumping Yankees look to snap their six-game skid.
17: Drilled down the left field line. High enough. See ya. A home run for Rosario.
13: Plus, all the latest news from Wimbledon.
18: 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And that was the focus.
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19: 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Yeah, big weekend coming up for America. Birthday celebrations, concerts, fireworks, you name it. And still a national team to pull for. In the World Cup, U.S. with a 2-0 shutout of Bosnia on Wednesday. Anything but a cakewalk. U.S. getting a goal from Balogun in the 45th minute. Then he's sent off in the 64th minute with a red card. Team USA playing down a man for the final half hour plus. They do get a goal off a direct kick in the 82nd minute from Malik Tillman and pull out the 2-0 win. ESPN analyst and former U.S. men's national team coach, Jürgen Klinsmann.
20: Well, I'm absolutely deserved win, and 2-0 is always a special result, obviously, for the U.S. men's national team.

0: Fantastic, fantastic going through to the round of 16 now. Winning this knockout match is kind of psychologically extremely important. I think they were very professional. They were focused. They were smart in many occasions. Leave aside maybe the red card, and they got the job done. I mean, it's fantastic. I think it gives them even more confidence now going into the next knockout, a big match against Belgium. And this was really fun to watch this U.S. team, that they didn't let Bosnia into that game at all. You know, they dictated the tempo. Obviously kept on going. And even after the red card then for Balogun, they kept going and looked for a second goal. So there's so many positives to take away from this game. It really gives you the feeling that there's far more to come.
1: U.S. wins, but about that red card for Balogun.
0: It looks a little bit kind of unfortunate, but if you're Messi, you don't get it called, you know. But if you're Balogun, you get it called, and that will, be a little bit of a disadvantage. But I think, you know, that the roster is so good. Also, Pepe coming on, or whoever plays it instead of him, they're talented enough to give Belgium a real fight and to make something happen there. I think they have absolute quality to beat Belgium. The Belgium of today, I would say, it's a different version of a Belgium than 4 or 8 years ago, or 12 years ago even. And but it's doable. And I think they can take so many positives away from this game. No, huge compliment.
1: Team USA getting the victory in the round of 32, advancing to the round of 16, advancing to that round for the fourth straight World Cup appearance and seventh time overall, second knockout stage win in World Cup team history, the first since 2002 round of 16 against Mexico. Balogun sent off in the 64th minute. He becomes the first player to score a goal and receive a red card in World Cup knockout stage action since Zinedine Zidane against Italy in the final in 2006. Balogun missing the final 30 minutes plus of this one. He'll have to sit out the round of 16. ESPN analysts and former Team USA members Jeff Cameron and Breck Shea.
2: You got to see maybe if there's a sub. I like how they left him in. Christian slid in the middle. Mm-hmm. Malik Tillman slid on the left. And they picked it up a notch. It didn't look like they were down a man.
1: Right.
2: Obviously, it's disappointing. I don't agree with it. But they didn't skip a beat. They kept mm-hmm. going. They were playing. They fought hard. And they even scored another goal. Actually, mm-hmm. two. One was called back. One was a great finish.
3: But they stepped up as a team. It gave them a little bit more energy. The questions have been, have we suffered enough? Have we endured enough pressure? We stepped up, we rise to the occasion, mm-hmm. and we showed what Americans are all about. As a unit, we fought for one another, and it was a beautiful thing to watch.
4: And the call itself, what do you think?
3: That's absolutely ludicrous.
4: Okay.
3: I mean, the call was diabolical, I'm going to be honest with you. We've seen, I mean, if you look at it, there was no intention.
4: They're battling, you're flailing.
3: Yeah. You know, he's trying to step in, win the ball. The defender steps in, tries to win it. And he comes down. He's not trying to hurt or break the guy's ankle.
2: It's not malicious.
3: It's not malicious mm-hmm. whatsoever. And then all of a sudden you see that it's then you can go back to the first game of the World Cup.
4: Yeah, there it is.
3: Messi does something. Mm-hmm. It's not called. He goes over and gives him a little pat and says sorry. That's not called. So the inconsistency there for me, it's just a poor decision by the referee. I think he had a nightmare of a game. They've been pretty good this World Cup.
2: I think this is where VAR gets it wrong. Like, if you watch the play live, it's nothing happened. It's just two people battling for the ball. Mm-hmm. It's when you take a picture of something and you look at it over and over, it looks awful. But if you try to body somebody, you take a step, you got to land, right?
4: Exactly.
2: And yes, he's going to be missed. He's going to be missed.
1: And the U.S. does advance, third ever win against a UEFA opponent in World Cup action, first since 2002 against Portugal. And Team USA now gets Belgium. And what a comeback. Belgium trailed 2-0 after the 85th minute. They become the first team. They beat Senegal 3-2 after extra time. They become the first team in World Cup history to win a match after trailing by multiple goals in the final 5 minutes of regulation. The 86th minute or later, they advance with the 3-2 win on Wednesday to get a matchup with Team USA. MLS on Apple TV analyst Keith Costigan earlier on ESPN Radio.
5: I don't think Belgium have looked good all tournament long. They don't really have a number 9. The one other thing to point out here is we played Belgium in March, and they absolutely played us off the park, beat us hands down. We're so much the better team. We look so different since then. They look so different since then. I don't think we're ever going to get a better opportunity hosting an understrength, an underwhelming Belgium team in the World Cup to move on to the quarterfinals. We have to get it done. It's going to be more difficult without Flo Balogun, but I give us every chance of... I don't even know if you'd call it upset. I guess you would because of Belgium's history, but this is the end of their golden generation, not the beginning. We're not in the primetime version of it. They're very, very beatable. They're not the team they were a few months ago. I give us every opportunity of winning and going on to our first quarterfinal since 2002.
1: U.S. and Belgium with the wins on Wednesday to force their matchup this weekend. Meanwhile, Mexico now knows who they will be playing, and it'll be England. England with a 2-1 win over Congo. England advancing to the round of 16 for the third straight World Cup, sixth time in the last seven editions. Harry Kane, both goals for England in the 75th minute and in the 86th minute. ESPN FC analyst Craig Burley and Kieran Gibbs.
6: It could have been a real shock.
3: Yeah.
6: If it wasn't for the one and only Harry Kane, who has yet again put the country on his back and got us through to the next round. Big sigh of relief, spared us some embarrassment, but I have to say, we have to give them credit because they've got the job done. It wasn't easy. They've had to dig deep, but I think from a performance standpoint, we have to do much better.
7: Harry Kane's a brilliant player. It's two great goals. He's now got the record for all England goals. He's got more goals than Pele at a World Cup and all that sort of nonsense. He hasn't won a World Cup, and he's unlikely to do so because he plays for England. But let's not forget, he took a dive for the penalty as well. So he's not perfect, and England really huffed and puffed, and they struggled. They struggled defensively. They struggled in the wide areas. I was surprised he didn't bring Morgan Rodgers on, but he got away with it. He struggled in the right back position, where Jed Spence struggled a little bit. There's no Trent Alexander-Arnold. Reece James is injured, but he knew that was going to happen before the tournament started. I saw nothing today from England that tells me they're going to go to Mexico City and win that game. Absolutely nothing. If you'd asked me before the tournament, Mexico, England, I would have said, I'm tipping the scales towards England because they have too much quality. The tournament has told me thus far that that narrative has changed. Messi's got Argentina. You know, Brazil's got Vinicius Jr., France has got the ball, but England at least can hang their hat on. Yes. They have a brilliant, brilliant, and I mean brilliant footballer up front who not only scores goals, but he leads the team, and I jokingly talked about he fell over for the penalty, or the penalty non-call, which he did. He is, without a doubt, just the guy that England are hanging their hat on to get them out of hole when they're in trouble, and they were in trouble today.
1: Harry Kane, 5 goals in this tournament. 13 for his career in the World Cup, tied now for 6th most by a man in tournament history. He passes Pele into that tie for 6th. 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
8: The Celtics are trading Jaylen Brown to the Sixers. For the Celtics, they tried to trade for Giannis. They missed out, but ever since then, they continue to have trade talks.
9: It's something Philadelphia had to do. This was a team that was outside of the play-in.
1: It's been talked about quite a bit. Jaylen Brown now has a new home, and it's in the division, in the conference, landing with the Sixers in Philadelphia. Sixers are sending Paul George 2 first-round picks and 2 second-round selections to Boston in order to complete the deal. Boston had spent recent days looking elsewhere for a trade partner, but it's the deal in Philly that they wind up taking. Surprise? ESPN insider Shams Charania.
10: We all, behind the scenes, saw it coming that the Celtics were going to be pulling the plug on this max duo of Jaylen Brown and Jason Tatum. They've already offered Jaylen Brown twice. In 2022, they offered him for Kevin Durant in a blockbuster potential trade. Then this summer, they offered him for Giannis Antetokounmpo. And so the thought around the Celtics was either we're going to trade Giannis for a premium player, or we're going to trade for Giannis, who's a premium player, or we're going to go get an abundance of draft picks. But why now? 3 years left on Jaylen Brown's contract, and I'm told Jaylen Brown never requested a trade. And yet, over the last couple weeks, they shopped him relentlessly. There were multiple conversations that the Celtics would have with teams and really solicit offers from them. And there was a big extension decision coming up on the horizon. 2 years, upwards of $145 million. That this trade is a clear indication where the Celtics stood on that. That extension was probably not coming. And if it's not coming, where does that leave you with Jaylen Brown, who has already felt disrespected multiple different times? So as I went through these and tracked these contract talks, they set the bar so high in these talks, teams just did not meet that price, and that's exactly what we saw play out.
11: As you report, he didn't demand a trade. Why not just keep him? So what can the Celtics do now? What will they look like on opening night, you think?
10: That's the explanation that everyone's waiting for, though. Yeah. It's like, why now when you have 3 years left on the deal? And when you shop a player the way they shopped him around the league, the word gets around, and it got to a point where teams felt like the Celtics were yearning to make a deal. So the Celtics felt that they had to get rid of Jaylen Brown at this point. They felt that they had lost early the last 2 years in the playoffs, this season and last season, that this duo, they made a calculation through this move, that they did not have faith in Jaylen Brown and Jason Tatum again moving forward. So they gained flexibility through this trade, one less year on Paul George's contract. They got draft capital as well. They will continue to be opportunistic, but when you trade a player of Jaylen Brown's caliber and the return that they got, the amount of text messages I got today about that's all Jaylen Brown went for, it goes to show the way they operated these trade conversations. At the end of the day, it did hurt his trade value at the end.
1: Bit of a head scratcher around the association, and that includes ESPN analyst Kendrick Perkins.
12: First of all, this is a sad day for the Boston Celtics. And as a former Celtic, I do not approve of this trade. If you're going to trade a guy that's a top 10 player, you at least got to get back a guy that's a top 15, top 20 player. And Paul George is not that. Paul George hasn't been consistently good since I was skinny, and that's been a long damn time. When you talk about Jaylen Brown, your former Finals MVP, Conference Finals MVP, NBA champion, coming off his best season of his career, statistically, leading this team, defeating all the odds. They were supposed to be in the tanking mode. This team finished second in the East, and I know things didn't work out like it was supposed to for us the way that the playoff run ended, but at the end of the day, if you're Brad Stevens, to me, he had already lost when he lost the Giannis sweepstakes to the Miami Heat. If you're going to jump off the porch and you're going to make Jaylen Brown available, you got to make sure you pencil in that deal. This is nothing but sloppy seconds, in my opinion. And in the way I see it, he just basically handed the Philadelphia 76ers a trip to the NBA Finals next year.
11: They're kind of got your DNA, right? They'll battle for wins. But what do you think about the Celtics now? Any hope next year?
12: Hope to do what?
11: Make a playoffs.
12: Just make it to, they will make it to the playoffs, mm-hmm. but... Listen, it's not about just making it to the playoffs. When you talk about the Boston Celtics, when we're talking about the city of champions, it's always about winning it all. It's all about the expectations. It's all about win championships or bust. It's no in between. It's no gray area. And again, if you're going to make a move, it definitely has to be Beyonce vibes. You have to upgrade me. This is not an upgrade. No one in Boston is happy about this. And as a former Celtic, I must sit up here and say that with this move, Brad Stevens, his legacy took a hit today with this trade. And the only way he can make this right is that he got to make other moves. If I'm Brad Stevens, I want to make this right. I'm picking up the phone, I'm calling Rich Paul, I'm calling the Washington Wizards, and I'm seeing what's up with Anthony Davis, because this is not enough. Paul George is not going to cut the mustard.
1: Paul George, a couple of first-rounders and a couple of second-round selections as well. Boston may not be celebrating, but America as a whole is this week, and if there's one thing that's in America's DNA, it's baseball. You know who knows that? 23 and me. That's next. 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
1: 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Cubs, Padres at Wrigley. At least the Cubs were there. Padres, not so much.
2: And Dansby drives one in the air to center field. It's well hit. Back goes Merrill to the wall. It's gone. Another home run for Dansby Swanson. A three-run homer, and the Cubs take a commanding 9-0 lead.
3: Now I'm starting to feel better about the game.
2: Dansby Swanson, the batter, hits a fly ball into deep left center, back toward the wall, grand slam. Dansby Swanson with a grand slam to left. He has three home runs and eight runs batted in for the day. And the Cubs lead 22-3.
1: You heard that right. 22-3. They would hang on for a 23-3 win over the Padres. Cubs Radio Network. Dansby Swanson with that grand slam outscored the Padres himself on that one swing. Wound up hitting three home runs on the day. 23 runs for the Cubs, their most in a game since 1995 when they scored 26 in Denver against the Rockies. The 23 runs tied for the most by any team this season. Rockies actually did that in mid-June. Meanwhile, the Padres allowing 23, tied for the most in a game in franchise history. That dates back to 1977, and it was done by the Cubs, and it was done at Wrigley, as was Wednesday's. Cubs win it by 20. 23-3. They hit eight home runs, tied for the most in a game in franchise history. Oh, by the way, Cubs have won five straight games, second longest active streak in Major League Baseball. Yankees haven't had Aaron Judge on the field since May 31st. He's still on IL. Without him, New York is now 12-15. And that includes Wednesday's matchup against Detroit.
4: The 1-1. Ground ball and a base hit into right field. Green is in. Lee coming home. Throw not in time. Head first slide. Throw to second. Goes into center field. And Torkelson will score. McKinstry over to third. Three runs in for the Tigers in a 6-2 lead in the 11th. McKinstry delivers.
5: The 1-2. Strike three. Ball game over. And the Yankees lose their seventh straight game. An absolutely awful stretch of baseball by the Yankees as they continue to lose. Their defense continues to be porous and not getting the hits when they need them.
1: Michael Kay on the YES Network. You heard the McKinstry two-run single and the error on 97 won the ticket in Detroit. Tigers with the 6-2 win. Tigers scoring four in the 11th to break a 2-2 tie. Yankees, as you heard, seven straight losses, longest active losing streak in baseball. Yankees manager Aaron Boone.
6: Yeah, it's been a terrible week for us. There's no way of sugarcoating it. And we're capable of way more, obviously. So, look, you're going to have stretches where it's tough, where you're missing some guys. But, you know, this was a really difficult week for us offensively and coupled with, you know, with that not playing clean enough and taking care of the ball well enough. That's what you get. You get an awful week. And, you know, as I said before, you know, they don't wait for any. There's no waiting to get back and get got, like, we got to go. And, you know, hopefully we regroup on this off day and start playing better baseball this weekend.
1: Seven straight losses for New York, tied for the second longest streak under Aaron Boone at nine in August of 2023. Another loss for the Yankees. Another long ball for the Rays.
7: And now the hottest man on the planet, Junior Caminero. Now the first pitch to him. High drive deep to left field. He's done it again. Over the bullpen and left. A first pitch. Two-run homer by Junior Caminero. And the Rays have a 2-0 lead right from the jump.
1: He's homered in six consecutive games, tying Carlos Pena for the longest home run streak in Rays history. Rays a 4-0 shutout of the Royals. 620 WDAE with the call. Guardians and Rangers.
8: Mackenzie Gore, hands just below the chest, sets, fires. Swung on, hit high in the air to deep right. Duran's back, track, wall, gone! David Fry gets that most needed huge hit. A three-run home run to right. It's a five-run.
1: Big second inning for the Guardians. They go on to a 9-4 win over the Rangers. Tom Hamilton, WTAM. Straight ahead. A lot of side-eye in the NBA on Wednesday. That's next. 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
9: Hey, this is Rich Eisen. 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And the guest host in the chair is Seth Rollins. That's right. 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
1: Yankees drop a seventh consecutive game with their 11th inning loss to Detroit. Celtics pulling off a deal for Jaylen Brown. He goes to the Sixers. U.S. men's national team now one of the 16 left standing at the World Cup.
2: Absolute celebrations around the USA as the U.S. men's national team for the first time since 2002 have won a knockout game at the World Cup. 2-0 was the final score.
3: We expected the U.S. to beat Bosnia. They did exactly what we expected them to do. We didn't think it was going to be comfortable. It wasn't, but they got through the test very well.
4: This team didn't buckle. They didn't lose. They took it to a team like Bosnia who was playing for the World Cup dreams. This is a big boy performance. By
1: men. U.S. with the 2-0 win over Bosnia-Herzegovina, advancing to the round of 16. United States will play Belgium in the round of 16 in Seattle. Balogun scoring the first goal for the U.S. in the 45th minute, but saw a red card in the 64th minute, so the U.S. played down a man for the last 30 minutes plus of this one. They got a goal in the 82nd minute from Malik Tillman to make it a 2-0 lead, and it's the 2-0 win that sends them to the round of 16. Former U.S. goalkeeper Casey Keller was there along with ESPN's Jeremy Schapp.
5: So, Casey, the United States not merely surviving and advancing, but you might say thriving in advancing. You're giving me a look like
3: a little bit.
5: So your impressions after this knockout stage win?
3: Well, kind of what we expected. We thought Bosnia were going to be a little gritty, going to be a little bit difficult to break down. It did take the U.S. some time to break them down. They got the goal, and then obviously the red card was frustrating and then changed the game, as you would expect that it would. Then the U.S. got a free kick, got the second goal. Bosnia had a nice little late flurry, but in the end, yeah, I mean, the U.S. did what we expected them to do, beat a team that they should beat at home.
5: What did you think about the call, the red card for Balogun?
3: I thought it was soft. I thought it was just two players kind of coming together. Yes, in slow motion, it looked more serious than it was. There was no intent. There was nothing malicious about it. It was just you stepped on a guy awkwardly, and it looked bad, and the referee went to VAR. I mean, he didn't even think it was a yellow card to start with. So that was a little definitely frustrating for the fans, but even more frustrating for the team in Balogun because, again, showed his worth with a good goal and was dangerous the whole game.
5: So they're off the schneid. They finally defeated a national team from Europe after 5 years and 10 consecutive losses in those situations. Belgium on Monday in your town,
3: yep.
5: Seattle, without Balogun, what do you think?
3: Well, this isn't the Belgium that I think we've seen over the last several years, but they're growing into the tournament, which is dangerous. You have a team that's 2-0 down and being outplayed and finds a way to come back late and win a match in extra time. We know they have talented stars. We know they can cause problems. I mean, this is a team that lost badly to this Belgian side in a friendly not too long ago. But this is a different U.S. team, and this is a different Belgian team. So at home, I still think the U.S. has a fighter's chance of getting through.
5: Second knockout stage win ever for the U.S. Yep. MNT. First time in 24 years. They are on to the round of 16. For Casey Keller, I'm Jeremy Schapp in Santa Clara, California.
1: They're on to the round of 16, but for that round, they will not have Balogun. Thanks to that red card that we saw on Wednesday earlier on ESPN Radio, Keith Costigan from MLS on Apple TV.
6: Watching on replay, I can see why the referee would give a card and talk to Flo Balogun. But the reality is the letter of the law doesn't state whether intention is there or not. It's whether you're endangering an opponent. I still think intention should play a part in that decision. But once he went to video assistant review, I knew it was going to be given as a red. And I think we all had that same thought, especially the casual fans of World Cup soccer. Can we review it? Can it be downgraded? The reason why it can't be is simply put, it would start being any big name star player gets a red card and all of a sudden it gets reneged. There'd be talk about conspiracy theories, favoritism for one country over another. One referee saw it, another saw it on video. They came together. I think they came to the wrong conclusion, but ultimately the red card has been given. We have to move on. I watch NBA as a casual fan, and in the fourth quarter and playoff games, I'll be like, wow, that guy gets the call and, you know, it doesn't go against LeBron. There seems to be a referee leniency towards some of the bigger name players. I don't think either are red cards, by the way. I think we've seen that comparison all over X and all over social media saying, well, look, Messi didn't get a red card. Maybe he should have. I think that the way this should be worded is Messi didn't get a red card. That was correct. Flo Balogun shouldn't have gotten a red card either. And in any sport, all we want as fans and what will stop the debate is consistency. When you have the two pictures and you see how alike they are, again, we have a big lack of consistency. So it's frustrating.
1: So Team USA will play without Balogun for the round of 16. So who fills those shoes? ESPN analyst Jeff Cameron and Breck Shea.
7: I think it's got to be Pepe. He's going to step in. He showed it last game. He can run in behind. He'll make those same runs as Balogun. Obviously, Balogun's got big shoes to fill, right? He's been outstanding for the U.S., scoring goals, his unselfish running. It allows players to get, you know, in the rhythm. I think Pepe's got to, he'll have the ability to do that. And I think, you know, this team will fight together and we'll get it done. I think we need to, from 2014, we lost to Belgium. I want to see a win from these boys up in Seattle.
8: Do things change in this situation or just plug and play and everybody plays the same way? Or are there some adjustments knowing your guy's not there?
9: I think Pochettino's got everything right. So I think he's going to. I think it's a plug and play, but obviously he's the guy in the locker room. He makes all decisions. You know who will be there Monday night is Weston McKennie. He was everywhere today. He was pressing from the front. He was making runs in behind, making their back line drop, giving us space. He on and off the ball, he was unbelievable.
1: U.S. will be facing Belgium in the round of 16. Belgium rallying for a win over Senegal 3-2 in extra time after trailing 2-0 in the 85th minute. Furious rally at the end. England also moving to the round of 16 with their win over Congo 2-1. Harry Kane with both goals for England in the 75th minute and in the 86th minute. ESPN analyst Kieran Gibbs.
10: I think he had two chances today and he's put two away. Clinical, character, personality. He wants to be that guy. And he's continued to do it for the last 10 coming on 15 years now. He is colossal. Don't really know where England would be without him. I worry about England moving forward after he's gone.
1: England now moves on to face Mexico in the round of 16. That'll be Sunday in Mexico City. How big of an issue will the altitude be? ESPN FC host Dan Thomas.
11: Mate, everyone is telling me altitude, if you've ever played in altitude, you can't breathe, going up the stairs is tiring and all this sort of stuff. And these are people who've all played at the Azteca, so obviously it's going to be a key problem. But even if it was on sea level, you know, England is so rubbish, it doesn't really matter. Mexico come into this as favourites. They were great yesterday, weren't they, against Ecuador. Really lively, great energy, looked good. England have looked the complete opposite throughout this tournament.
1: Good. They get through to the round of 16 with a 2-1 win on Wednesday. SportsCenter All Night, ESPN Radio.
12: The Celtics are trading Jaylen Brown to the Sixers. For the Celtics, they tried to trade for Giannis. They missed out, but ever since then, they continue to have trade talks.
13: It's something Philadelphia had to do. This was a team that was outside of the play-in.
1: Jaylen Brown had been shopped by the Celtics, now lands in Philly. Seems like Jaylen Brown's had Sixers on his mind lately, like after the first round loss when he took to Twitch.
14: This is my personal opinion on basketball. Some of y'all might disagree. You know what I mean? But argue with your grandma. Flopping has ruined our game. Joel Embiid is a great player, one of the best bigs in basketball history. Flops. He know it. This ain't breaking news. This ain't, you know what I mean? It is what it is.
1: Now they're teammates. Joel Embiid, Jaylen Brown, teammates as a result of a deal that took quite a few people by surprise. ESPN insider Brian Windhorst.
15: The league is gobsmacked at how this trade went down. I mean, I think the one thing that was becoming apparent
16: was that Jaylen Brown's value was much lower than the Celtics thought. But the fact that they would do this trade to the Sixers at this time has the league sort of feeling like they did it under duress. This is not a trade that you would make unless you felt like you were forced to make it. And so the explanation that the Celtics will ultimately give is going to be fascinating. You know, not only for the price to get, you know, to have to you know, take back a 37-year-old Paul George, who's had all kinds of injury history with over $100 million due on his contract over the next 2 years, but to trade it to a team in your division who you're almost certainly going to see in the playoffs over the next couple of years, it really has caught the league completely by surprise and is an indication that the Celtics were more desperate to get out of the Jaylen Brown business than they were to get a good trade to improve their short-term future.
17: What more could have been had by the Celtics had they held on to Jaylen Brown for however long they needed to?
16: But this is the thing. We don't know. We don't know what would have happened. But they felt like they had to make this deal now because that you know, it seemed like Milwaukee was somewhat close. I mean, Milwaukee was going back and forth on the Miami and Boston deal. I mean, only they know how close they got. But the perception was it was pretty close to Jaylen Brown essentially landing Giannis less than 2 weeks ago. And now this is a trade that generally is being viewed as completely one-sided. There's nothing that's happened in between. This is the same player who finished sixth in the MVP voting, second team All-NBA. So it is a very strange sequence of events. And frankly, you feel like there's a missing piece of information. And I wish, as someone in the information business, I could provide it for you right now. I have not been able to discover it. So I am still looking, trying to understand it.
1: Celtics sending Jaylen Brown to Philly to the Sixers. They also make another deal. Mitchell Robinson, ESPN Shams Charania.
18: Free agent center Mitchell Robinson has reached agreement on a 3-year, $47.4 million to leave the Knicks after leading that historic championship that he played a big part in. He's going to depart them to join the rival Boston Celtics. The third year has a player option, but this is a major loss for the Knicks and a gain for a competitor. He was their top big man alongside Karl Anthony Towns. So to lose him to a competitor, no less, it was because the Knicks could not enter the second apron after owner Jim Dolan announced after the NBA Finals that the team would not be going into the second apron to maintain flexibility. So now the longest tenured Knicks player after 8 years. He was a second round draft pick, developed into a starting caliber player. Then he basically was their sixth man, part-time starter, shot blocker, rebounder. He leaves the Knicks. It's a big loss for that championship team. He joins the Boston Celtics.
1: Speaking of moves being made this week, Lakers with a handful of moves on Wednesday, including Quentin Grimes. The guard gets a 4-year, $60 million deal. Colin Sexton, 2 years, $19 million. ESPN analyst Quentin Richardson.
19: I agree. I mean, listen, anytime you got a guy like Luka, and we've seen what he does when he's healthy and he gets into the playoffs, he's a game changer. He can go, you know, supernova and lead his team. But now they're getting him the supplemental parts and the assets that he needs to be able to go forward. If they can get some depth in that bench, the Lakers could be looking like a problem moving forward. I'm interested to see how they continue to build this out.
1: 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New York's about to get busy, busier. City officials noting they are facing challenges, what with it being birthday season for the U.S., soccer season with the World Cup in town, and perhaps wedding season. Maybe a smoke screen, maybe not. But there have been crews at Madison Square Garden unloading equipment and a large carpet. Temperatures in the Northeast aren't the only things heating up.
20: Each year we go from football season,
21: the Seahawks win Super Bowl 60,
20: to the offseason,
22: Kansas City Chiefs select Mansoor Delay,
20: to wedding season. Only this year's wedding season includes a marriage of pop culture and pigskin, singer and scorer, a beauty, and on the football field, a beast.
21: Kelce over the shoulder, he's got the catch, he's got the touchdown!
20: Taylor Swift is about to marry Travis Kelce in one of the most anticipated and celebrated weddings that this world has seen. There have been big weddings before, Princess Diana and Prince Charles, Kate Middleton and Prince William, and some of the most storied weddings have merged entertainment and sports, starting back in January 1954 when Marilyn Monroe married Joe DiMaggio. There were other notable unions over the years: Victoria and David, Georgina and Cristiano, Giselle and Tom, Sierra and Russell, and even last summer, Haley and Josh. But Swift is one of the world's biggest stars. Kelce is one of the most charismatic players in this country's most popular sport.
0: Travis Kelce's had a lot of big catches in his career. This would be the biggest.
20: Now they are about to take their own vows. This is what their fans have waited for since the couple started dating in 2023, when she showed up in a box at Arrowhead Stadium, the biggest star in a stadium that included Kelce and Patrick Mahomes. From there, their love story grew, along with the fascination that people had with them. Their relationship involved a Super Bowl ring,
2: and the Chiefs Kingdom, champions of Super Bowl 58,
20: an antique engagement ring.
4: It feels like, you know, I was on top of the world after the Super Bowl, and right now even more on top of the world.
20: And now they get ready to ring in their own new partnership. The wedding of the year, maybe the decade, maybe the century, is upon us, and right around this country's 250th birthday. This will be one of the defining celebrity events of this, or really any, era. It will be peak wedding season before it's time to get back to football season.
1: Nothing publicly confirmed by the couple, of course. Wouldn't be the first wedding at Madison Square Garden. Sly Stone was married there in the mid-70s, and there was a mass wedding ceremony in the early 80s officiated by Sung Yung Moon. Moving out of round two. That's next. SportsCenter All Night. It's ESPN Radio.
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32: You know, it's funny, when I think back to what the typical American dinner looked like when you and I were kids, there's usually some kind of meat featured at the center of the plate. Vegetables are there, but often thought of as a side dish. More and more, though, we are coming to realize that a plant-based diet, with little or no meat even, is going to be a healthier way to eat for just about everyone. New study out of the University of Hawaii Cancer Center found that eating a high-quality plant-rich diet that includes whole grains, vegetables, and fruits may prevent cognitive impairment even when people start that diet in their late 50s and 60s. Yeah, it's important to make sure you're getting enough protein, fats, complex carbohydrates. Just because you cut out or even cut back on meat, though, is not a license to eat whatever you want. Focus on eating whole, real foods. I'm Dr. Sanjay Gupta, helping you live a better life.
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1: 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Wimbledon, top seed Yannick Sinner advances. 95th career major match win. He gets the victory in round number two. 22 aces en route to the win. Seventh seed Novak Djokovic also moving on the women's side. Top seed Aryna Sabalenka moves on in straight sets. 21 consecutive tiebreakers that she's won at majors, including the second set tiebreaker, which put this one away. Coco Gauff saw a tiebreaker in the third set. She trailed 5-3 in the third, was down in the third set tiebreaker before winning the final 6 points of the match to rally back from the brink of losing.
2: Well, I mean, I'm just trying to take it one point at a time. Honestly, I've been, rolling girls. I was 2 points away from winning at one point. So for me, I was just thinking about, okay, I can definitely turn this around. And I felt like I was having a lot of chances in the break opportunities, and I just wasn't quite converting them. So I was just keeping the faith that eventually I'll get my one break. And once I got that, I was able to relax. And obviously tiebreaker is always nerve wracking, but I don't know, just keep trying to chop and make the lead not as big of a gap. And that was the focus.
1: And she advances out of round two at Wimbledon. Back to baseball, Giants Diamondbacks.
3: Kavanaugh on deck, runner at first, Lee the pitch. Barcoto, high drive, left field, and this one, gone! Second home run of the inning, and that was a bolt from Barcoto. His fourth already, 3-0 Giants.
1: And NBR with the call, Giants a 6-4 win over the Diamondbacks. Athletics beat the Dodgers 7-1. Shohei Ohtani 0-for-5 with 2 strikeouts in the loss. 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
0: Number 5.
1: The U.S. is on the verge of a national celebration this weekend. Wednesday to our north, Canada Day. And a career milestone, technically a career first, for Sean Keyes. 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
5: 1-0 to Keyes is hit high in the air. Left field. Backing up Taylor. Turns at the wall. It is out of here. Sean Keyes has a major league home run. And it's 5-0 Blue Jays.
6: And he is pumped up running around those bases. What a moment for him on Canada Day.
0: Number 4.
1: Phillies have played the Pirates 6 times this season. They've won 5. 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
7: 1-0. Swung on. Hit high. And deep. Center field. Manga back to the track. To the wall. It's gone. Into the hedges. Alec Baum dead center field. It's his 10th of the year. It's a 2-run shot, and the Phillies now lead it 10-6 here in the bottom of the 8th.
0: Number 3.
1: Cleveland beats the Rangers, putting up a crooked number in the 2nd. WTAM.
8: Mackenzie Gore, hands just below the chest, sets, fires. Swung on, hit high in the air to deep right. Duran's back, track, wall.
1: There are crooked numbers, and then there are crooked numbers. Cubs Radio Network.
9: Dansby Swanson, the batter. Hits a fly ball into deep left center. Back toward the wall. Grand slam. Dansby Swanson with a grand slam to left. He has 3 home runs and 8 runs batted in for the day. And the Cubs lead 22-3.
0: Number 1.
1: 3 homers on Wednesday for Swanson, and yet another for Junior Caminero. 620 WDAE.
10: And now the hottest man on the planet, Junior Caminero. And the first pitch to him. High drive deep to left field. He's done it again. Over the bullpen and left. A first pitch. 2-run homer by Junior Caminero. And the Rays have a 2-0 lead right from the jump.
1: He'll be 23 next week. Youngest player since 1900 to homer in six consecutive games. Nationals a 10-2 rout of the Red Sox. Boston's 8-run loss tied for their worst at home this season. He scored, but he was seeing red. That's next. SportsCenter All Night. It's ESPN Radio.
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12: U.S. soccer looks to continue their World Cup run as they face Bosnia.
13: Matt Breese was never really tested. This was a big boy performance from Mauricio Pochettino, and one that I think he should be very proud of his men for.
12: A blockbuster trade in the NBA.
14: They still have questions to fill to really make this a truly competitive roster against the best of the league, but right now, they just got a big fish.
12: Two of baseball's best pitchers toe the rubber in Philly.
15: Wheeler kicks the pitch. Swing and a miss, got him. Breaking ball. And Griffin becomes the ninth strikeout victim of the night for Zach Wheeler.
12: The slumping Yankees look to snap their six-game skid.
16: Drilled down the left field line. High enough. See ya. A home run for Rosario.
12: Plus, all the latest news from Wimbledon.
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18: 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Yeah, big weekend coming up for America. Birthday celebrations, concerts, fireworks, you name it. And still a national team to pull for. In the World Cup, U.S. with a 2-0 shutout of Bosnia on Wednesday. Anything but a cakewalk. U.S. getting a goal from Balogun in the 45th minute. Then he's sent off in the 64th minute with a red card. Team USA playing down a man for the final half hour plus. They do get a goal off a direct kick in the 82nd minute from Malik Tillman and pull out the 2-0 win. ESPN analyst and former U.S. men's national team coach Jurgen Klinsmann.
19: Well, I'm absolutely deserved win, and 2-0 is always a special result, obviously, for the U.S. men's national team. Fantastic going through to the round of 16 now. Winning this knockout match is kind of psychologically extremely important. I think they were very professional. They were focused. They were smart in many occasions, leave aside maybe the red card, and they got the job done. I mean, it's fantastic. I think it gives them even more confidence now going into the next knockout, a big match against Belgium. And this was really fun to watch this U.S. team, that they didn't let Bosnia into that game at all. You know, they dictated the tempo. They obviously kept on going, and even after the red card then for Balogun.

0: when they kept going and looked for a second goal. So there's so many positives to take away from this game. It really gives you the feeling that there's far more to come.
1: U.S. wins, but about that red card for Balogun.
0: It looks a little bit kind of unfortunate, but if you're Messi, you don't get it called, you know. But if you're Balogun, you get it called, and that will, be a little bit of a disadvantage. But I think, you know, that the roster is so good. Also, Pepe coming on, or whoever plays in instead of him, they are talented enough to give Belgium a real fight and to make something happen there. I think they have absolute quality to beat Belgium. The Belgium of today, I would say, it's a different version of a Belgium than 4 or 8 years ago, or 12 years ago even. And but it's doable. And I think they can take so many positives away from this game. No, huge compliment.
1: Team USA getting the victory in the round of 32, advancing to the round of 16, advancing to that round for the fourth straight World Cup appearance and seventh time overall, second knockout stage win in World Cup team history, the first since 2002 round of 16 against Mexico. Balogun sent off in the 64th minute. He becomes the first player to score a goal and receive a red card in World Cup knockout stage action since Zinedine Zidane against Italy in the final in 2006. Balogun missing the final 30 minutes plus of this one. He'll have to sit out the round of 16. ESPN analysts and former Team USA members Jeff Cameron and Breck Shea.
2: You got to see maybe if there's a sub. I like how they left him in. Christian slid in the middle. Mm-hmm. Malik Tillman's kind of slid on the left. And they picked it up a notch. It didn't look like they were down a man.
1: Right.
2: Obviously, it's disappointing. I don't agree with it. But they didn't skip a beat. They kept mm-hmm. going. They were playing. They fought hard. And they even scored another goal. Actually, mm-hmm. two. One was called back. One was a great finish.
3: But they stepped up as a team. It gave them a little bit more energy. The questions have been, have we suffered enough? Have we endured enough pressure? We stepped up, we rise to the occasion, mm-hmm. and we showed what Americans are all about. As a unit, we fought for one another, and it was a beautiful thing to watch.
4: And the call itself, what do you think?
3: That's absolutely ludicrous.
4: Okay.
3: I mean, the call was diabolical, I'm going to be honest with you. We've seen, I mean, if you look at it, there was no intention.
4: They're battling, you're flailing.
3: Yeah. You know, he's trying to step in, win the ball. The defender steps in, tries to win it. And he comes down. He's not trying to hurt or break the guy's ankle.
2: It's not malicious.
3: It's not malicious mm-hmm. whatsoever. And then all of a sudden you see that it's then you can go back to the first game of the World Cup.
4: Yeah, there it is.
3: Messi does something. It's mm-hmm. not called. He goes over and gives him a little pat and says sorry. That's not called. So the inconsistency there for me, it's just a poor decision by the referee. I think he had a nightmare of a game. They've been pretty good this World Cup.
2: I mean, I think this is where VAR gets it wrong. Like, if you watch the play live, it's nothing happened. It's just two people battling for the ball. Mm-hmm. It's when you take a picture of something and you look at it over and over, it looks awful. But if you try to body somebody, you take a step, you got to land, right?
4: Exactly.
2: And yes, he's going to be missed. He's going to be missed.
1: And the U.S. does advance, third ever win against a UEFA opponent in World Cup action, first since 2002 against Portugal. And Team USA now gets Belgium. And what a comeback. Belgium trailed 2-0 after the 85th minute. They become the first team. They beat Senegal 3-2 after extra time. They become the first team in World Cup history to win a match after trailing by multiple goals in the final 5 minutes of regulation. The 86th minute or later, they advance with the 3-2 win on Wednesday to get a matchup with Team USA. MLS on Apple TV analyst Keith Costigan earlier on ESPN Radio.
5: I don't think Belgium have looked good all tournament long. They don't really have a number 9. The one other thing to point out here is we played Belgium in March, and they absolutely played us off the park, beat us hands down. We're so much the better team. We look so different since then. They look so different since then. I don't think we're ever going to get a better opportunity hosting an understrength an underwhelming Belgium team in the World Cup to move on to the quarterfinals. We have to get it done. It's going to be more difficult without Flo Balogun, but I give us every chance of... I don't even know if you'd call it upset. I guess you would because of Belgium's history, but this is the end of their golden generation, not the beginning. We're not in the primetime version of it. They're very, very beatable. They're not the team they were a few months ago. I give us every opportunity of winning and going on to our first quarterfinal since 2002.
1: U.S. and Belgium with the wins on Wednesday to force their matchup this weekend. Meanwhile, Mexico now knows who they will be playing, and it'll be England. England with a 2-1 win over Congo. England advancing to the round of 16 for the third straight World Cup, sixth time in the last seven editions. Harry Kane, both goals for England in the 75th minute and in the 86th minute. ESPN FC analyst Craig Burley and Kieran Gibbs.
6: It could have been a real shock.
7: Yeah.
6: If it wasn't for the one and only Harry Kane, who has yet again put the country on his back and got us through to the next round. Big sigh of relief, spared us some embarrassment, but I have to say we have to give them credit because they've got the job done. It wasn't easy. They've had to dig deep, but I think from a performance standpoint, we have to do much better.
8: Harry Kane's a brilliant player. Two great goals. He's now got the record for all England goals. He's got more goals than Pele at a World Cup and all that sort of nonsense. He hasn't won a World Cup, and he's unlikely to do so because he plays for England. But let's not forget, he took a dive for the penalty as well. So he's not perfect, and England really huffed and puffed, and they struggled. They struggled defensively. They struggled in the wide areas. I was surprised he didn't bring Morgan Rogers on, but he got away with it. He struggled in the right back position where Jed Spence struggled a little bit. There's no Trent Alexander-Arnold. Reece James is injured, but he knew that was going to happen before the tournament started. I saw nothing today from England that tells me they're going to go to Mexico City and win that game. Absolutely nothing. If you'd asked me before the tournament, Mexico, England, I would have said, I'm tipping the scales towards England because they have too much quality. The tournament has told me thus far that that narrative has changed. Messi's got Argentina. You know, Brazil's got Vinicius Jr., France has got the ball, but England at least can hang their hat on. Yeah. They have a brilliant, brilliant, and I mean brilliant footballer up front who not only scores goals, but he leads the team, and I jokingly talked about he fell over for the penalty, or the penalty non-call, which he did. He is, without a doubt, just the guy that England are hanging their hat on to get them out of hole when they're in trouble, and they were in trouble today.
1: Harry Kane, 5 goals in this tournament. 13 for his career in the World Cup, tied now for 6th most by a man in tournament history. He passes Pele into that tie for 6th. 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
9: The Celtics are trading Jaylen Brown to the Sixers. For the Celtics, they tried to trade for Giannis. They missed out, but ever since then, they continue to have trade talks.
10: It's something Philadelphia had to do. This was a team that was outside of the play-in.
1: It's been talked about quite a bit. Jaylen Brown now has a new home, and it's in the division, in the conference, landing with the Sixers in Philadelphia. Sixers are sending Paul George 2 first-round picks and 2 second-round selections to Boston in order to complete the deal. Boston had spent recent days looking elsewhere for a trade partner, but it's the deal in Philly that they wind up taking. Surprise? ESPN insider Shams Charania.
11: We all, behind the scenes, saw it coming that the Celtics were going to be pulling the plug on this max duo of Jaylen Brown and Jason Tatum. They've already offered Jaylen Brown twice. In 2022, they offered him for Kevin Durant in a blockbuster potential trade. Then this summer, they offered him for Giannis Antetokounmpo. And so the thought around the Celtics was either we're going to trade Giannis for a premium player, or we're going to trade for Giannis, who's a premium player, or we're going to go get an abundance of draft picks. But why now? 3 years left on Jaylen Brown's contract, and I'm told Jaylen Brown never requested a trade, and yet over the last couple weeks, they shopped him relentlessly. There were multiple conversations that the Celtics would have with teams and really solicit offers from them. And there was a big extension decision coming up on the horizon. 2 years, upwards of $145 million. that this trade is a clear indication where the Celtics stood on that. That extension was probably not coming. And if it's not coming, where does that leave you with Jaylen Brown, who has already felt disrespected multiple different times? So as I went through these and tracked these contract talks, they set the bar so high in these talks. Teams just did not meet that price, and that's exactly what we saw play out.
7: As you report, he didn't demand a trade. Why not just keep him? So what can the Celtics do now? What will they look like on opening night, you think?
11: That's the explanation that everyone's waiting for, though. It's like, why now when you have 3 years left on the deal? And when you shop a player the way they shopped him around the league, the word gets around, and it got to a point where teams felt like the Celtics were yearning to make a deal. So the Celtics felt that they had to get rid of Jaylen Brown at this point. They felt that they had lost early the last 2 years in the playoffs, this season and last season, that this duo, they made a calculation through this move that they did not have faith in Jaylen Brown and Jason Tatum again moving forward. So they gained flexibility through this trade, one less year on Paul George's contract. They got draft capital as well. They will continue to be opportunistic. But when you trade a player of Jaylen Brown's caliber and the return that they got, the amount of text messages I got today about that's all Jaylen Brown went for, it goes to show the way they operated these trade conversations. At the end of the day, it did hurt his trade value at the end.
1: Bit of a head-scratcher around the association, and that includes ESPN analyst Kendrick Perkins.
12: First of all, this is a sad day for the Boston Celtics. And as a former Celtic, I do not approve of this trade. If you're going to trade a guy that's a top 10 player, you at least got to get back a guy that's a top 15, top 20 player. And Paul George is not that. Paul George hasn't been consistently good since I was skinny, and that's been a long damn time. When you talk about Jaylen Brown, your former Finals MVP, Conference Finals MVP, NBA champion, coming off his best season of his career, statistically, leading this team, defeating all the odds. They were supposed to be in the tanking mode. This team finished second in the East, and I know things didn't work out like it was supposed to for us the way that the playoff run ended. But at the end of the day, if you're Brad Stevens, to me, he had already lost when he lost the Giannis sweepstakes to the Miami Heat. If you're going to jump off the porch and you're going to make Jaylen Brown available, you got to make sure you pencil in that deal. This is nothing but sloppy seconds, in my opinion. And in the way I see it, he just basically handed the Philadelphia 76ers a trip to the NBA Finals next year.
7: They're kind of got your DNA, right? They'll battle for wins. But what do you think about the Celtics now? Any hope next year?
12: Hope to do what?
7: Make a playoffs.
12: Just make it to, they will make it to the playoffs, but listen, it's not about just making it to the playoffs. When you talk about the Boston Celtics, when we're talking about the city of champions, it's always about winning it all. It's all about the expectations. It's all about win championships or bust. It's no in between. It's no gray area. And again, if you're going to make a move, it definitely has to be Beyonce vibes. You have to upgrade me. This is not an upgrade. No one in Boston is happy about this. And as a former Celtic, I must sit up here and say that with this move, Brad Stevens, his legacy took a hit today with this trade. And the only way he can make this right is that he got to make other moves. If I'm Brad Stevens, I want to make this right. I'm picking up the phone, I'm calling Rich Paul, I'm calling the Washington Wizards, and I'm seeing what's up with Anthony Davis, because this is not enough. Paul George is not going to cut the mustard.
1: Paul George, a couple of first-rounders and a couple of second-round selections as well. Boston may not be celebrating, but America as a whole is this week, and there's one thing that's in America's DNA, it's baseball. You know who knows that? 23 and me. That's next. 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
1: 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Baseball on Wednesday. Cubs, Padres at Wrigley. Well, at least the Cubs were there. Padres, not so much.
2: And Dansby drives one in the air to center field. It's well hit. Back goes Merrill to the wall. It's gone. Another home run for Dansby Swanson. A three-run homer, and the Cubs take a commanding 9-0 lead.
3: Now I'm starting to feel better about the game.
2: Dansby Swanson, the batter. It's a fly ball into deep left center. Back toward the wall. Grand slam. Dansby Swanson with a grand slam to left. He has three home runs and eight runs batted in for the day. And the Cubs lead 22-3.
1: You heard that right. 22-3. They would hang on for a 23-3 win over the Padres. Cubs Radio Network. Dansby Swanson with that grand slam outscored the Padres himself on that one swing. Wound up hitting three home runs on the day. 23 runs for the Cubs, their most in a game since 1995 when they scored 26 in Denver against the Rockies. The 23 runs tied for the most by any team this season. Rockies actually did that in mid-June. Meanwhile, the Padres allowing 23, tied for the most in a game in franchise history. That dates back to 1977, and it was done by the Cubs, and it was done at Wrigley, as was Wednesday's. Cubs win it by 20. 23-3. They hit eight home runs, tied for the most in a game in franchise history. Oh, by the way, Cubs have won five straight games, second longest active streak in Major League Baseball. Yankees haven't had Aaron Judge on the field since May 31st. He's still on IL. Without him, New York is now 12-15. And that includes Wednesday's matchup against Detroit.
4: The 1-1. Ground ball and a base hit into right field. Green is in. Lee coming home. Throw not in time. Head first slide. Throw to second. Goes into center field. And Torkelson will score. McKinstry over to third. Three runs in for the Tigers in a 6-2 lead in the 11th. McKinstry delivers.
5: The 1-2. Strike three. Ball game over. And the Yankees lose their seventh straight game. An absolutely awful stretch of baseball by the Yankees as they continue to lose. Their defense continues to be porous and not getting the hits when they need them.
1: Michael Kay on the YES Network. You heard the McKinstry two-run single and the error on 97 won the ticket in Detroit. Tigers with the 6-2 win. Tigers scoring four in the 11th to break a 2-2 tie. Yankees, as you heard, seven straight losses. Longest active losing streak in baseball. Yankees manager Aaron Boone.
6: Yeah, it's been a terrible week for us. There's no way of sugarcoating it. And we're capable of way more, obviously. So, look, you're going to have stretches where it's tough, where you're missing some guys. But, you know, this was a really difficult week for us offensively and coupled with, you know, with that not playing clean enough and taking care of the ball well enough. That's what you get. You get an awful week. And, you know, as I said before, you know, they don't wait for any, there's no waiting to get back and get got, like, we got to go. And, you know, hopefully we regroup on this off day and start playing better baseball this weekend.
1: Seven straight losses for New York, tied for the second longest streak under Aaron Boone. They had nine in August of 2023. Another loss for the Yankees. Another long ball for the Rays.
7: And now the hottest man on the planet, Junior Caminero. Now the first pitch to him. High drive deep to left field. He's done it again. Over the bullpen and left. A first pitch. Two-run homer by Junior Caminero. And the Rays have a 2-0 lead right from the jump.
1: homered in six consecutive games, tying Carlos Pena for the longest home run streak in Rays history. Rays a 4-0 shutout of the Royals. 620 WDAE with the call. Guardians and Rangers.
8: Mackenzie Gore, hands just below the chest, sets, fires. Swung on, hit high in the air to deep right. Duran's back, track, wall, gone! David Fry gets that most needed huge hit. A three-run home run to right. It's a five-run inning.
1: Big second inning for the Guardians. They go on to a 9-4 win over the Rangers. Tom Hamilton, WTAM. Straight ahead. A lot of side eye in the NBA on Wednesday. That's next. 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
15: A better life with Dr. Sanjay Gupta.
16: I'm feeling lucky to have my college-age kids home with me for a few weeks this summer. And one of the things I know we're going to be talking about, AI. I've started to use it more often at the hospital to get fresh takes on patient problems that I'm trying to solve. And for my girls, well, I know that they are navigating college now with these new powerful tools. Something, frankly, that you and I couldn't have even imagined when we were in school. But while it may be tempting to outsource your studying and your work to these large language models, I beg you not to. And that's because AI chatbots tend to reproduce what researchers call weird viewpoints. That's an acronym: Western, Educated, Industrialized, Rich, and Democratic. Look, AI isn't going away, and admittedly, it can be a really powerful tool, but you don't want it doing your thinking for you. I'm Dr. Sanjay Gupta, helping you live a better life.
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1: Yankees drop a seventh consecutive game with their 11th inning loss to Detroit. Celtics pulling off a deal for Jaylen Brown. He goes to the Sixers. U.S. men's national team now one of the 16 left standing at the World Cup.
2: Absolute celebrations around the USA as the U.S. men's national team for the first time since 2002 have won a knockout game at the World Cup. 2-0 was the final score.
3: We expected the U.S. to beat Bosnia. They did exactly what we expected them to do. We didn't think it was going to be comfortable. It wasn't, but they got through the test very well.
4: This team didn't buckle. They didn't lose. They took it to a team like Bosnia who's playing for the World Cup dreams. This is a big boy performance by Mauricio Pochettino's men.
1: U.S. with the 2-0 win over Bosnia-Herzegovina, advancing to the round of 16. United States will play Belgium in the round of 16 in Seattle. Balogun scoring the first goal for the U.S. in the 45th minute, but saw a red card in the 64th minute, so the U.S. played down a man for the last 30 minutes plus of this one. They got a goal in the 82nd minute from Malik Tillman to make it a 2-0 lead, and it's the 2-0 win that sends them to the round of 16. Former U.S. goalkeeper Casey Keller was there along with ESPN's Jeremy Schapp.
5: So, Casey, the United States not merely surviving and advancing, but you might say thriving in advancing. You're giving me a look like
6: a little bit.
5: So your impressions after this knockout stage win?
6: Well, kind of what we expected. We thought Bosnia were going to be a little gritty, going to be a little bit difficult to break down. It did take the U.S. some time to break them down. They got the goal, and then obviously the red card was frustrating and then changed the game, as you would expect that it would. Then the U.S. got a free kick, got the second goal. Bosnia had a nice little late flurry, but in the end, yeah, I mean, the U.S. did what we expected them to do, beat a team that they should beat at home.
5: What did you think about the call, the red card for Balogun?
6: I thought it was soft. I thought it was just two players kind of coming together. Yes, in slow motion, it looked more serious than it was. There was no intent. There was nothing malicious about it. It was just you stepped on a guy awkwardly, and it looked bad, and the referee went to VAR. I mean, he didn't even think it was a yellow card to start with. So that was a little definitely frustrating for the fans, but even more frustrating for the team in Balogun because, again, showed his worth with a good goal and was dangerous the whole game.
5: So they're off the schneid. They finally defeated a national team from Europe after 5 years and 10 consecutive losses in those situations. Belgium on Monday in your town,
6: yeah.
5: Seattle, without Balogun, what do you think?
6: Well, this isn't the Belgium that I think we've seen over the last several years, but they're growing into the tournament, which is dangerous. You have a team that's 2-0 down and being outplayed and finds a way to come back late and win a match in extra time. We know they have talented stars. We know they can cause problems. I mean, this is a team that lost badly to this Belgian side in a friendly not too long ago. But this is a different U.S. team, and this is a different Belgian team. So at home, I still think the U.S. has a fighter's chance of getting through.
5: Second knockout stage win ever for the U.S. Yep. MNT. First time in 24 years. They are on to the round of 16. For Casey Keller, I'm Jeremy Schapp in Santa Clara, California.
1: They're on to the round of 16, but for that round, they will not have Balogun. Thanks to that red card that we saw on Wednesday earlier on ESPN Radio, Keith Costigan from MLS on Apple TV.
7: Watching on replay, I can see why the referee would give a card and talk to Flo Balogun. But the reality is the letter of the law doesn't state whether intention is there or not. It's whether you're endangering an opponent. I still think intention should play a part in that decision. But once he went to video assistant review, I knew it was going to be given as a red. And I think we all had that same thought, especially the casual fans of World Cup soccer. Can we review it? Can it be downgraded? The reason why it can't be is simply put, it would start being any big name star player gets a red card and all of a sudden it gets reneged. There'd be talk about conspiracy theories, favoritism for one country over another. One referee saw it, another saw it on video. They came together. I think they came to the wrong conclusion, but ultimately the red card has been given. We have to move on. I watch NBA as a casual fan, and in the fourth quarter and playoff games, I'll be like, wow, that guy gets the call and, you know, it doesn't go against LeBron. There seems to be a referee leniency towards some of the bigger name players. I don't think either are red cards, by the way. I think we've seen that comparison all over X and all over social media saying, well, look, Messi didn't get a red card. Maybe he should have. I think that the way this should be worded is Messi didn't get a red card. That was correct. Flo Balogun shouldn't have gotten a red card either. And in any sport, all we want as fans and what will stop the debate is consistency. When you have the two pictures and you see how alike they are, again, we have a big lack of consistency. So it's frustrating.
1: So Team USA will play without Balogun for the round of 16. So who fills those shoes? ESPN analyst Jeff Cameron and Breck Shea.
8: I think it's got to be Pepe. He's going to step in. He showed it last game. He can run in behind. He'll make those same runs as Balogun. Obviously, Balogun's got big shoes to fill, right? He's been outstanding for the U.S., scoring goals, his unselfish running. It allows players to get, you know, in the rhythm. I think Pepe's got to, he'll have the ability to do that. And I think, you know, this team will fight together and we'll get it done. I think we need to, from 2014, we lost to Belgium. I want to see a win from these boys up in Seattle.
9: Do things change in this situation or just plug and play and everybody plays the same way? Or are there some adjustments knowing your guy's not there?
10: I think Pochettino's got everything right. So I think he's going to, I think it's a plug and play, but obviously he's the guy in the locker room. He makes all decisions. You know who will be there Monday night is Weston McKennie. He was everywhere today. He was pressing from the front. He was making runs in behind, making their back line drop, giving us space. He on and off the ball, he was unbelievable.
1: U.S. will be facing Belgium in the round of 16. Belgium rallying for a win over Senegal 3-2 in extra time after trailing 2-0 in the 85th minute. Furious rally at the end. England also moving to the round of 16 with their win over Congo 2-1. Harry Kane with both goals for England in the 75th minute and in the 86th minute. ESPN analyst Kieran Gibbs.
11: I think he had two chances today and he's put two away. Clinical, character, personality. He wants to be that guy. And he's continued to do it for the last 10 coming on 15 years now. He is colossal. Don't really know where England would be without him. I worry about England moving forward after he's gone.
1: England now moves on to face Mexico in the round of 16. That'll be Sunday in Mexico City. How big of an issue will the altitude be? ESPN FC host Dan Thomas.
12: Mate, everyone is telling me altitude, if you've ever played in altitude, you can't breathe, going up the stairs is tiring and all this sort of stuff. And these are people who've all played at the Azteca, so obviously it's going to be a key problem. But even if it was on sea level, you know, England are so rubbish, it doesn't really matter. Mexico come into this as favourites. They were great yesterday, weren't they, against Ecuador. Really lively, great energy, looked good. England have looked the complete opposite throughout this tournament.
1: They get through to the round of 16 with a 2-1 win on Wednesday. SportsCenter All Night, ESPN Radio.
13: The Celtics are trading Jaylen Brown to the Sixers. For the Celtics, they tried to trade for Giannis. They missed out, but ever since then, they continue to have trade talks.
14: It's something Philadelphia had to do. This was a team that was outside of the play-in.
1: Jaylen Brown had been shopped by the Celtics, now lands in Philly. Seems like Jaylen Brown's had Sixers on his mind lately, like after the first round loss when he took to Twitch.
15: This is my personal opinion on basketball. Some of y'all might disagree. You know what I mean? But argue with your grandma. Flopping has ruined our game. Joel Embiid is a great player, one of the best bigs in basketball history. Flops. He know it. This ain't breaking news. This ain't, you know what I mean? It is what it is.
1: Now they're teammates. Joel Embiid, Jaylen Brown, teammates as a result of a deal that took quite a few people by surprise. ESPN insider Brian Windhorst.
16: The league is gobsmacked at how this trade went down. I mean, I think the one thing that was becoming apparent was that Jaylen Brown's value was much lower than the Celtics thought. But the fact that they would do this trade to the Sixers at this time has the league sort of feeling like they did it under duress. This is not a trade that you would make unless you felt like you were forced to make it. And so the explanation that the Celtics will ultimately give is going to be fascinating. You know, not only for the price to get, you know, to have to you know, take back a 37-year-old Paul George, who's had all kinds of injury history with over $100 million due on his contract over the next 2 years, but to trade it to a team in your division who you're almost certainly going to see in the playoffs over the next couple of years, it really has caught the league completely by surprise and is an indication that the Celtics were more desperate to get out of the Jaylen Brown business than they were to get a good trade to improve their short-term future.
17: What more could have been had by the Celtics had they held on to Jaylen Brown for however long they needed to?
16: But this is the thing. We don't know. We don't know what would have happened. But they felt like they had to make this deal now because that, you know, it seemed like Milwaukee was somewhat close. I mean, Milwaukee was going back and forth on the Miami and Boston deal. I mean, only they know how close they got. But the perception was it was pretty close to Jaylen Brown essentially landing Giannis less than 2 weeks ago. And now this is a trade that generally is being viewed as completely one-sided. There's nothing that's happened in between. This is the same player who finished sixth in the MVP voting, second team All-NBA. So it is a very strange sequence of events. And frankly, you feel like there's a missing piece of information. And I wish, as someone in the information business, I could provide it for you right now. I have not been able to discover it. So I'm still looking, trying to understand it.
1: Celtics sending Jaylen Brown to Philly to the Sixers. They also make another deal. Mitchell Robinson, ESPN Shams Charania.
18: Free agent center Mitchell Robinson has reached agreement on a 3-year, $47.4 million to leave the Knicks after leading that historic championship that he played a big part in. He's going to depart them to join the rival Boston Celtics. The third year has a player option, but this is a major loss for the Knicks and a gain for a competitor. He was their top big man alongside Karl Anthony Towns. So to lose him to a competitor, no less, it was because the Knicks could not enter the second apron after owner Jim Dolan announced after the NBA Finals that the team would not be going into the second apron to maintain flexibility. So now the longest tenured Knicks player after 8 years. He was a second round draft pick, developed into a starting caliber player. Then he basically was their sixth man, part-time starter, shot blocker, rebounder. He leaves the Knicks. It's a big loss for that championship team. He joins the Boston Celtics.
1: Speaking of moves being made this week, Lakers with a handful of moves on Wednesday, including Quentin Grimes. The guard gets a 4-year, $60 million deal. Colin Sexton, 2 years, $19 million. ESPN analyst Quentin Richardson.
19: I agree. I mean, listen, anytime you got a guy like Luka, and we've seen what he does when he's healthy and he gets into the playoffs, he's a game changer. He can go, you know, supernova and lead his team. But now they're getting him the supplemental parts and the assets that he needs to be able to go forward. If they can get some depth in that bench, the Lakers could be looking like a problem moving forward. I'm interested to see how they continue to build this out.
1: 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New York's about to get busy, busier. City officials noting they are facing challenges, what with it being birthday season for the U.S., soccer season with the World Cup in town, and perhaps wedding season. Maybe a smokescreen, maybe not, but there have been crews at Madison Square Garden unloading equipment and a large carpet. Temperatures in the Northeast aren't the only things heating up.
20: Each year we go from football season,
21: the Seahawks win Super Bowl 60,
20: to the offseason,
22: Kansas City Chiefs select Montour Delane,
20: to wedding season. Only this year's wedding season includes a marriage of pop culture and pigskin, singer and scorer, a beauty, and on the football field, a beast.
21: Kelce over the shoulder, he's got the catch, he's got the touchdown!
20: Taylor Swift is about to marry Travis Kelce, in one of the most anticipated and celebrated weddings that this world has seen. There have been big weddings before. Princess Diana and Prince Charles, Kate Middleton and Prince William. And some of the most storied weddings have merged entertainment and sports, starting back in January 1954, when Marilyn Monroe married Joe DiMaggio. There were other notable unions over the years, Victoria and David, Georgina and Cristiano, Giselle and Tom, Sierra and Russell, and even last summer, Haley and Josh. But Swift is one of the world's biggest stars. Kelce is one of the most charismatic players in this country's most popular sport.
0: Travis Kelce's had a lot of big catches in his career. This would be the biggest.
20: Now they are about to take their own vows. This is what their fans have waited for since the couple started dating in 2023, when she showed up in a box at Arrowhead Stadium, the biggest star in a stadium that included Kelce and Patrick Mahomes. From there, their love story grew, along with the fascination that people had with them. Their relationship involved a Super Bowl ring,
2: and the Chiefs Kingdom, champions of Super Bowl 58,
20: an antique engagement ring.
3: It feels like, you know, I was on top of the world after the Super Bowl, and right now even more on top of the world.
20: And now they get ready to ring in their own new partnership. The wedding of the year, maybe the decade, maybe the century, is upon us. And right around this country's 250th birthday. This will be one of the defining celebrity events of this, or really any, era. It will be peak wedding season before it's time to get back to football season.
1: Nothing publicly confirmed by the couple, of course. Wouldn't be the first wedding at Madison Square Garden. Sly Stone was married there in the mid-70s, and there was a mass wedding ceremony in the early 80s officiated by Sung Yung Moon. Moving out of round two, that's next. SportsCenter All Night at ESPN Radio.
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27: If I were to ask you what makes for a good night's sleep, you'd probably say a dark, quiet room, not too many things on your mind. But every night when you go to get some Z's, how often do you really think about the temperature in your bedroom? Temperature may be one of the most underappreciated factors in sleep. That's according to the Senior Vice President of Research and Scientific Affairs at the National Sleep Foundation. We often hear about lights and screens and stress, but even modest changes in temperature and airflow can influence both how quickly you fall asleep and how deeply you stay asleep. Most experts will recommend a room temperature of 60 to 67 degrees Fahrenheit. You might also experiment with your sheets and what you actually wear to bed. Play around a bit and see what improves your sleep. You might be delightfully surprised. I'm Dr. Sanjay Gupta, helping you live a better life.
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1: 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Wimbledon, top seed Jannik Sinner advances. 95th career major match win. He gets the victory in round number two. 22 aces en route to the win. Seventh seed Novak Djokovic also moving on the women's side. Top seed Aryna Sabalenka moves on in straight sets. 21 consecutive tiebreakers that she's won at majors, including the second set tiebreaker, which put this one away. Coco Gauff saw a tiebreaker in the third set. She trailed 5-3 in the third, was down in the third set tiebreaker before winning the final 6 points of the match to rally back from the brink of losing.
2: Well, I mean, I'm just trying to take it one point at a time. Honestly, I've been, rolling girls, I was 2 points away from winning at one point. So for me, I was just thinking about, okay, I can definitely turn this around. And I felt like I was having a lot of chances in the break opportunities, and I just wasn't quite converting them. So I was just keeping the faith that eventually I'll get my one break. And once I got that, I was able to relax. And obviously tiebreaker is always nerve-wracking, but I don't know, just keep trying to chop and chop and make the lead not as big of a gap. And that was the focus.
1: And she advances out of round two at Wimbledon. Back to baseball, Giants Diamondbacks.
3: Kavanaugh on deck, runner at first, Lee the pitch. Barcoto, high drive, left field. And this one, gone! Second home run of the inning. And that was a bolt from Barcoto. His fourth already, 3-0 Giants.
1: And BR with the call, Giants a 6-4 win over the Diamondbacks. Athletics beat the Dodgers 7-1. Shohei Ohtani 0-for-5 with 2 strikeouts in the loss. 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
0: Number 5.
1: The U.S. is on the verge of a national celebration this weekend. Wednesday to our north, Canada Day. And a career milestone, technically a career first, for Sean Keyes. 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
5: 1-0 to Keyes, is hit high in the air. Left field, backing up Taylor, turns at the wall. It is out of here. Sean Keyes has a major league home run, and it's 5-0 Blue Jays.
6: And he is pumped up running around those bases. What a moment for him on Canada Day.
0: Number 4.
1: Phillies have played the Pirates 6 times this season. They've won 5. 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
7: 1-0. Swung on. Hit high. And deep. Center field. Manga back to the track. To the wall. It's gone. Into the hedges. Alec Baum dead center field. It's his 10th of the year. It's a 2-run shot, and the Phillies now lead it 10-6 here in the bottom of the 8th.
0: Number 3.
1: Cleveland beats the Rangers, putting up a crooked number in the 2nd. WTAM.
8: Mackenzie Gore, hands just below the chest, sets, fires. Swung on, hit high in the air to deep right. Duran's back, track, wall.
1: There are crooked numbers, and then there are crooked numbers. Cubs Radio Network.
9: Dansby Swanson, the batter. It's a fly ball into deep left center. Back toward the wall. Grand slam. Dansby Swanson with a grand slam to left. He has 3 home runs and 8 runs batted in for the day. And the Cubs lead 22-3.
0: Number 1.
1: 3 homers on Wednesday for Swanson, and yet another for Junior Caminero. 620 WDAE.
10: And now the hottest man on the planet, Junior Caminero. And the first pitch to him. High drive deep to left field. He's done it again. Over the bullpen and left. A first pitch. 2-run homer by Junior Caminero. And the Rays have a 2-0 lead right from the jump.
1: He'll be 23 next week. Youngest player since 1900 to homer in six consecutive games. Nationals a 10-2 rout of the Red Sox. Boston's 8-run loss tied for their worst at home this season. He scored, but he was seeing red. That's next. SportsCenter All Night. It's ESPN Radio.
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3: When we talk about how much exercise someone should get, current guidelines call for about 150 minutes of moderate intensity exercise or 75 minutes of vigorous intensity exercise every week. 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Now, researchers determined that even little bursts of vigorous exercise can significantly reduce someone's risk of 8 different diseases: dementia, type 2 diabetes, fatty liver disease, chronic respiratory disease, chronic kidney disease, immune-mediated inflammatory diseases, major cardiovascular events, and atrial fibrillation. We're not talking about complicated training programs here. Just work with what you can into your everyday life. If you are breathless and unable to speak in complete sentences, then you've hit the mark. I'm Dr. Sanjay Gupta, helping you live a better life.
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6: U.S. soccer looks to continue their World Cup run as they face Bosnia.
7: Matt Prince was never really tested. This was a big boy performance from Mauricio Pochettino, and one that I think he should be very proud of his men for.
6: A blockbuster trade in the NBA.
8: They still have questions to fill to really make this a truly competitive roster against the best of the league, but right now they just got a big fish.
6: Two of baseball's best pitchers toe the rubber in Philly.
9: Wheeler kicks the pitch. Swing and a miss, got him. Breaking ball. And Griffin becomes the ninth strikeout victim of the night for Zach Wheeler.
6: The slumping Yankees look to snap their 6-game skid.
10: Drilled down the left field line. High enough. See ya. A home run for Rosario.
6: Plus, all the latest news from Wimbledon.
11: Obviously, a tiebreaker is always nerve-wracking, but I don't know, just keep trying to chop and make the lead not as big of a gap. And that was the focus.
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12: 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Yeah, big weekend coming up for America. Birthday celebrations, concerts, fireworks, you name it. And still a national team to pull for. In the World Cup, U.S. with a 2-0 shutout of Bosnia on Wednesday. Anything but a cakewalk. U.S. getting a goal from Balogun in the 45th minute. Then he's sent off in the 64th minute with a red card. Team USA playing down a man for the final half hour plus. They do get a goal off a direct kick in the 82nd minute from Malik Tillman and pull out the 2-0 win. ESPN analyst and former U.S. men's national team coach, Jurgen Klinsmann.
13: Well, absolutely deserved win, and 2-0 is always a special result, obviously, for the U.S. men's national team. Fantastic going through to the round of 16 now. Winning this knockout match is kind of psychologically extremely important. I think they were very professional. They were focused. They were smart in many occasions, that leave aside maybe the red card, and they got the job done. I mean, it's fantastic. I think it gives them even more confidence now going into the next knockout, a big match against Belgium. And this was really fun to watch this U.S. team, that they didn't let Bosnia into that game at all. You know, they dictated the tempo. They obviously kept on going, and even after the red card then for Balogun, they kept going.

0: and look for a second goal. So it's there's so many positives to take away from this game. It really gives you the feeling that there's far more to come.
1: U.S. wins, but about that red card for Balogun.
0: It looks a little bit kind of unfortunate, but if you're Messi, you don't get it called, you know. But if you're Balogun, you get it called, and that will be a little bit of a disadvantage. But I think, you know, that the roster is so good. Also, Pepe coming on, or whoever plays in instead of him, they're talented enough to give Belgium a real fight and to make something happen there. I think they have absolute quality to beat Belgium. The Belgium of today, I would say, it's a different version of a Belgium than 4 or 8 years ago, or 12 years ago even. But it's doable. I think they can take so many positives away from this game. No, huge compliment.
1: Team USA getting the victory in the round of 32, advancing to the round of 16, advancing to that round for the fourth straight World Cup appearance and seventh time overall, second knockout stage win in World Cup team history, the first since 2002 round of 16 against Mexico. Balogun sent off in the 64th minute. He becomes the first player to score a goal and receive a red card in World Cup knockout stage action since Zinedine Zidane against Italy in the final in 2006. Balogun missing the final 30 minutes plus of this one. He'll have to sit out the round of 16. ESPN analysts and former Team USA members Jeff Cameron and Breck Shea.
2: You got to see maybe if there's a sub. I like how they left him in. Christian slid in the middle. Mm-hmm. Malik Tillman slid on the left. And they picked it up a notch. It didn't look like they were down a man.
1: Right.
2: Obviously, it's disappointing. I don't agree with it. But they didn't skip a beat. They kept mm-hmm. going. They were playing. They fought hard. And they even scored another goal. Actually, mm-hmm. two. One was called back. One was a great finish.
3: But they stepped up as a team. It gave them a little bit more energy. The questions have been, have we suffered enough? Have we endured enough pressure? We stepped up, we rise to the occasion, mm-hmm. and we showed what Americans are all about. As a unit, we fought for one another, and it was a beautiful thing to watch.
4: And the call itself, what do you think?
3: That's absolutely ludicrous.
4: Okay.
3: I mean, the call was diabolical, I'm going to be honest with you. We've seen, I mean, if you look at it, there was no intention.
4: They're battling, you're flailing.
3: Yeah. You know, he's trying to step in, win the ball. The defender steps in, tries to win it. And he comes down. He's not trying to hurt or break the guy's ankle.
2: It's not malicious.
3: It's not malicious mm-hmm. whatsoever. And then all of a sudden you see that you can go back to the first game of the World Cup.
4: Yeah, there it is.
3: Messi does something. Mm-hmm. It's not called. He goes over and gives him a little pat and says, sorry, that's not called. So the inconsistency there. For me, it's just a poor decision by the referee. I think he had a nightmare of a game. And they've been pretty good this World Cup.
2: I mean, I think this is where VAR gets it wrong. Like, if you watch the play live, it's nothing happened. It's just two people battling for the ball. Mm-hmm. It's when you take a picture of something and you look at it over and over, it looks awful. But I mean, if you try to body somebody, you take a step, you got to land, right?
4: Exactly.
2: And yes, he's going to be missed. He's going to be missed.
1: And the U.S. does advance, third ever win against a UEFA opponent in World Cup action, first since 2002 against Portugal. And Team USA now gets Belgium. And what a comeback. Belgium trailed 2-0 after the 85th minute. They become the first team. They beat Senegal 3-2 after extra time. They become the first team in World Cup history to win a match after trailing by multiple goals in the final 5 minutes of regulation. The 86th minute or later. They advance with the 3-2 win on Wednesday to get a matchup with Team USA. MLS on Apple TV analyst Keith Costigan earlier on ESPN Radio.
5: I don't think Belgium have looked good all tournament long. They don't really have a number nine. The one other thing to point out here is we played Belgium in March, and they absolutely played us off the park, beat us hands down. We're so much the better team. We look so different since then. They look so different since then. I don't think we're ever going to get a better opportunity hosting an understrength, an underwhelming Belgium team in the World Cup to move on to the quarterfinals. We have to get it done. It's going to be more difficult without Flo Balogun, but I give us every chance of, I don't even know if you'd call it upset. I guess you would because of Belgium's history, but this is the end of their golden generation, not the beginning. We're not in the primetime version of it. They're very, very beatable. They're not the team they were a few months ago. I give us every opportunity of winning and going on to our first quarterfinal since 2002.
1: U.S. and Belgium with the wins on Wednesday to force their matchup this weekend. Meanwhile, Mexico now knows who they will be playing, and it'll be England. England with a 2-1 win over Congo. England advancing to the round of 16 for the third straight World Cup, sixth time in the last seven editions. Harry Kane, both goals for England in the 75th minute and in the 86th minute. ESPN FC analyst Craig Burley and Kieran Gibbs.
6: It could have been a real shock if it wasn't for the one and only Harry Kane, who has yet again put the country on his back and got us through to the next round. Big sigh of relief, spared us some embarrassment, but I have to say, we have to give them credit because they've got the job done. It wasn't easy. They've had to dig deep, but I think from a performance standpoint, we have to do much better.
7: Harry Kane's a brilliant player. It's two great goals. He's now got the record for all England goals. He's got more goals than Pele at a World Cup and all that sort of nonsense. He hasn't won a World Cup, and he's unlikely to do so because he plays for England. But let's not forget, he took a dive for the penalty as well. So he's not perfect, and England really huffed and puffed, and they struggled. They struggled defensively. They struggled in the wide areas. I was surprised he didn't bring Morgan Rogers on, but he got away with it. He struggled in the right back position, where Jed Spence struggled a little bit. There's no Trent Alexander-Arnold. Reece James is injured, but he knew that was going to happen before the tournament started. I saw nothing today from England that tells me they're going to go to Mexico City and win that game. Absolutely nothing. If you'd asked me before the tournament, Mexico, England, I would have said, I'm tipping the scales towards England because they have too much quality. The tournament has told me thus far that that narrative has changed. Messi's got Argentina, you know, Brazil's got Vinicius Jr., France has got the ball, but England at least can hang their hat on. Yeah. They have a brilliant, and I mean brilliant footballer up front who not only scores goals, but he leads the team, and I jokingly talked about he fell over for the penalty, or the penalty non-call, which he did. He is, without a doubt, just the guy that England are hanging their hat on to get them out of hole when they're in trouble. And they were in trouble today.
1: Harry Kane, 5 goals in this tournament, 13 for his career in the World Cup, tied now for 6th most by a man in tournament history. He passes Pele into that tie for 6th. 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
8: The Celtics are trading Jaylen Brown to the Sixers. For the Celtics, they tried to trade for Giannis. They missed out, but ever since then, they continue to have trade talks.
9: It's something Philadelphia had to do. This was a team that was outside of the play-in.
1: It's been talked about quite a bit. Jaylen Brown now has a new home, and it's in the division, in the conference, landing with the Sixers in Philadelphia. Sixers are sending Paul George 2 first-round picks and 2 second-round selections to Boston in order to complete the deal. Boston had spent recent days looking elsewhere for a trade partner, but it's the deal in Philly that they wind up taking. Surprise? ESPN insider Shams Charania.
10: We all, behind the scenes, saw it coming that the Celtics were going to be pulling the plug on this max duo of Jaylen Brown and Jason Tatum. They've already offered Jaylen Brown twice. In 2022, they offered him for Kevin Durant in a blockbuster potential trade. Then this summer, they offered him for Giannis Antetokounmpo. And so the thought around the Celtics was either we're going to trade Giannis for a premium player, or we're going to trade for Giannis, who's a premium player, or we're going to go get an abundance of draft picks. But why now? 3 years left on Jaylen Brown's contract, and I'm told Jaylen Brown never requested a trade. And yet, over the last couple weeks, they shopped him relentlessly. There were multiple conversations that the Celtics would have with teams and really solicit offers from them. And there was a big extension decision coming up on the horizon. 2 years, upwards of $145 million. That this trade is a clear indication where the Celtics stood on that. That extension was probably not coming. And if it's not coming, where does that leave you with Jaylen Brown, who has already felt disrespected multiple different times? So as I went through these and tracked these contract talks, they set the bar so high in these talks. teams just did not meet that price, and that's exactly what we saw play out.
11: As you report, he didn't demand a trade. Why not just keep him? So what can the Celtics do now? What will they look like on opening night, you think?
10: That's the explanation that everyone's waiting for, though. It's like, why now when you have 3 years left on the deal? And when you shop a player the way they shopped him around the league, the word gets around, and it got to a point where teams felt like the Celtics were yearning to make a deal. So the Celtics felt that they had to get rid of Jaylen Brown at this point. They felt that they had lost early the last 2 years in the playoffs, this season and last season, that this duo, they made a calculation through this move that they did not have faith in Jaylen Brown and Jason Tatum again moving forward. So they gained flexibility through this trade, one less year on Paul George's contract. They got draft capital as well. They will continue to be opportunistic. But when you trade a player of Jaylen Brown's caliber and the return that they got, the amount of text messages I got today about that's all Jaylen Brown went for, it goes to show the way they operated these trade conversations. At the end of the day, it did hurt his trade value at the end.
1: Bit of a head-scratcher around the association, and that includes ESPN analyst Kendrick Perkins.
12: First of all, this is a sad day for the Boston Celtics. And as a former Celtic, I do not approve of this trade. If you're going to trade a guy that's a top 10 player, you at least got to get back a guy that's a top 15, top 20 player. And Paul George is not that. Paul George hasn't been consistently good since I was skinny. And that's been a long damn time. When you talk about Jaylen Brown, your former finals MVP, conference finals MVP, NBA champion, coming off his best season of his career, statistically, leading this team, defeating all the odds. They were supposed to be in the tanking mode. This team finished second in the East, and I know things didn't work out like it was supposed to for us the way that the playoff run ended. But at the end of the day, if you're Brad Stevens, to me, he had already lost when he lost the Giannis sweepstakes to the Miami Heat. If you're going to jump off the porch and you're going to make Jaylen Brown available, you got to make sure you pencil in that deal. This is nothing but sloppy seconds, in my opinion. And in the way I see it, he just basically handed the Philadelphia 76ers a trip to the NBA Finals next year.
11: They're kind of got your DNA, right? They'll battle for wins. But what do you think about the Celtics now? Any hope next year?
12: Hope to do what? They will make it to the playoffs, but listen, it's not about just making it to the playoffs. When you talk about the Boston Celtics, when we're talking about the city of champions, it's always about winning it all. It's all about the expectations. It's all about win championships or bust. It's no in between. It's no gray area. And again, if you're going to make a move, it definitely has to be Beyonce vibes. You have to upgrade me. This is not an upgrade. No one in Boston is happy about this. And as a former Celtic, I must sit up here and say that with this move, Brad Stevens, his legacy took a hit today with this trade. And the only way he can make this right is that he got to make other moves. If I'm Brad Stevens, I want to make this right. I'm picking up the phone, I'm calling Rich Paul, I'm calling the Washington Wizards, and I'm seeing what's up with Anthony Davis, because this is not enough. Paul George is not going to cut the mustard.
1: Paul George, a couple of first-rounders and a couple of second-round selections as well. Boston may not be celebrating, but America as a whole is this week, and there's one thing that's in America's DNA, it's baseball. You know who knows that? 23 and me. That's next. 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
1: 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Cubs, Padres at Wrigley. Well, at least the Cubs were there. Padres, not so much.
2: And Dansby drives one in the air to center field. It's well hit. Back goes Merrill to the wall. It's gone. Another home run for Dansby Swanson. A three-run homer, and the Cubs take a commanding 9-0 lead.
3: Now I'm starting to feel better about the game.
2: Dansby Swanson, the batter, hits a fly ball into deep left center, back toward the wall, grand slam. Dansby Swanson with a grand slam to left. He has three home runs and eight runs batted in for the day. And the Cubs lead 22-3.
1: You heard that right. 22-3. They would hang on for a 23-3 win over the Padres. Cubs Radio Network. Dansby Swanson with that grand slam outscored the Padres himself on that one swing. Wound up hitting three home runs on the day. 23 runs for the Cubs, their most in a game since 1995 when they scored 26 in Denver against the Rockies. The 23 runs tied for the most by any team this season. Rockies actually did that in mid-June. Meanwhile, the Padres allowing 23, tied for the most in a game in franchise history. That dates back to 1977, and it was done by the Cubs, and it was done at Wrigley, as was Wednesday's. Cubs win it by 20. 23-3. They hit eight home runs, tied for the most in a game in franchise history. Oh, by the way, Cubs have won five straight games, second longest active streak in Major League Baseball. Yankees haven't had Aaron Judge on the field since May 31st. He's still on IL. Without him, New York is now 12-15. And that includes Wednesday's matchup against Detroit.
4: The 1-1. Ground ball and a base hit into right field. Green is in. Lee coming home. Throw not in time. Head first slide. Throw to second. Goes into center field. And Torkelson will score. McKinstry over to third. Three runs in for the Tigers in a 6-2 lead in the 11th. McKinstry delivers.
5: The 1-2. Strike three, ball game over, and the Yankees lose their seventh straight game. An absolutely awful stretch of baseball by the Yankees as they continue to lose. Their defense continues to be porous and not getting the hits when they need them.
1: Michael Kay on the YES Network. You heard the McKinstry two-run single and the error on 97 won the ticket in Detroit Tigers with the 6-2 win. Tigers scoring four in the 11th to break a 2-2 tie. Yankees, as you heard, seven straight losses, longest active losing streak in baseball. Yankees manager Aaron Boone.
6: Yeah, it's been a terrible week for us. There's no way of sugarcoating it. And we're capable of way more, obviously. So, look, you're going to have stretches where it's tough, where you're missing some guys. But, you know, this was a really difficult week for us offensively and coupled with, you know, with that not playing clean enough and taking care of the ball well enough, that's what you get. You get an awful week. And, you know, as I said before, you know, they don't wait for any – there's no waiting to get back and get – like, we got to go. And, you know, hopefully we regroup on this off day and start playing better baseball this weekend.
1: Seven straight losses for New York, tied for the second longest streak under Aaron Boone at 9 in August of 2023. Another loss for the Yankees. Another long ball for the Rays.
7: And now the hottest man on the planet, Junior Caminero. Now the first pitch to him. High drive deep to left field. He's done it again. Over the bullpen and left. A first pitch. Two-run homer by Junior Caminero. And the Rays have a 2-0 lead right from the jump.
1: He's homered in six consecutive games, tying Carlos Pena for the longest home run streak in Rays history. Rays a 4-0 shutout of the Royals. 620 WDAE with the call. Guardians and Rangers.
8: Mackenzie Gore, hands just below the chest, sets, fires. Swung on, hit high in the air to deep right. Durant's back, track, wall, gone! David Fry gets that most needed huge hit. A three-run home run to right. It's a five-run inning.
1: Big second inning for the Guardians. They go on to a 9-4 win over the Rangers. Tom Hamilton, WTAM. Straight ahead. A lot of side eye in the NBA on Wednesday. That's next. 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
9: Hey, this is Rich Eisen. 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
1: Yankees drop a seventh consecutive game with their 11th ending loss to Detroit. Celtics pulling off a deal for Jaylen Brown. He goes to the Sixers. U.S. men's national team now one of the 16 left standing at the World Cup.
2: Absolute celebrations around the USA as the U.S. men's national team for the first time since 2002 have won a knockout game at the World Cup. 2-0 was the final score.
3: We expected the U.S. to beat Bosnia. They did exactly what we expected them to do. We didn't think it was going to be comfortable. It wasn't, but they got through the test very well.
4: This team didn't buckle. They didn't lose. They took it to a team like Bosnia who was playing for the World Cup dreams. This is a big boy performance. By Mauricio Pochettino's men.
1: U.S. with the 2-0 win over Bosnia-Herzegovina, advancing to the round of 16. United States will play Belgium in the round of 16 in Seattle. Balogun scoring the first goal for the U.S. in the 45th minute, but saw a red card in the 64th minute, so the U.S. played down a man for the last 30 minutes plus of this one. They got a goal in the 82nd minute from Malik Tillman to make it a 2-0 lead, and it's the 2-0 win that sends them to the round of 16. Former U.S. goalkeeper Casey Keller was there along with ESPN's Jeremy Schapp.
5: So, Casey, the United States not merely surviving and advancing, but you might say thriving in advancing. You're giving me a look. Like
6: a little bit.
5: A little bit. So your impressions after this knockout stage win?
3: Well, kind of what we expected. We thought Bosnia were going to be a little gritty, going to be a little bit difficult to break down. It did take the U.S. some time to break them down. They got the goal, and then obviously the red card was frustrating and then changed the game, as you would expect that it would. Then the U.S. got a free kick, got the second goal. Bosnia had a nice little late flurry, but in the end, yeah, I mean, the U.S. did what we expected them to do, beat a team that they should beat at home.
5: What did you think about the call, the red card for Balogun?
3: I thought it was soft. I thought it was just two players kind of coming together. Yes, in slow motion, it looked more serious than it was. There was no intent. There was nothing malicious about it. It was just you stepped on a guy awkwardly, and it looked bad, and the referee went to VAR. I mean, he didn't even think it was a yellow card to start with. So that was a little definitely frustrating for the fans, but even more frustrating for the team in Balogun because, again, showed his worth with a good goal and was dangerous the whole game.
5: So they're off the schneid. They finally defeated a national team from Europe after 5 years and 10 consecutive losses in those situations. Belgium on Monday in your town,
3: yep.
5: Seattle, without Balogun, what do you think?
3: Well, this isn't the Belgium that I think we've seen over the last several years, but they're growing into the tournament, which is dangerous. You have a team that's 2-0 down and being outplayed and finds a way to come back late and win a match in extra time. We know they have talented stars. We know they can cause problems. I mean, this is a team that lost badly to this Belgian side in a friendly not too long ago. But this is a different U.S. team, and this is a different Belgian team. So at home, I still think the U.S. has a fighter's chance of getting through.
5: Second knockout stage win ever for the U.S. Yep. MNT. First time in 24 years. They are on to the round of 16. For Casey Keller, I'm Jeremy Schapp in Santa Clara, California.
1: They're on to the round of 16, but for that round, they will not have Balogun. Thanks to that red card that we saw on Wednesday earlier on ESPN Radio, Keith Costigan from MLS on Apple TV.
7: Watching on replay, I can see why the referee would give a card and talk to Flo Balogun. But the reality is the letter of the law doesn't state whether intention is there or not. It's whether you're endangering an opponent. I still think intention should play a part in that decision. But once he went to video assistant review, I knew it was going to be given as a red. And I think we all had that same thought, especially the casual fans of World Cup soccer. Can we review it? Can it be downgraded? The reason why it can't be is simply put, it would start being any big name star player gets a red card and all of a sudden it gets reneged. There'd be talk about conspiracy theories, favoritism for one country over another. One referee saw it, another saw it on video. They came together. I think they came to the wrong conclusion, but ultimately the red card has been given. We have to move on. I watch NBA as a casual fan, and in the fourth quarter and playoff games, I'll be like, wow, that guy gets the call and, you know, it doesn't go against LeBron. There seems to be a referee leniency towards some of the bigger name players. I don't think either are red cards, by the way. I think we've seen that comparison all over X and all over social media saying, well, look, Messi didn't get a red card. Maybe he should have. I think that the way this should be worded is Messi didn't get a red card. That was correct. Flo Balogun shouldn't have gotten a red card either. And in any sport, all we want as fans and what will stop the debate is consistency. When you have the two pictures and you see how alike they are, again, we have a big lack of consistency. So it's frustrating.
1: So Team USA will play without Balogun for the round of 16. So who fills those shoes? ESPN analyst Jeff Cameron and Breck Shea.
6: I think it's got to be Pepe. He's going to step in. He showed it last game. He can run in behind. He'll make those same runs as Balogun. Obviously, Balogun's got big shoes to fill, right? He's been outstanding for the U.S., scoring goals. His unselfish running, it allows players to get, you know, in the rhythm. I think Pepe's got to, he'll have the ability to do that. And I think, you know, this team will fight together and we'll get it done. I think we need to, from 2014, we lost to Belgium. I want to see a win from these boys up in Seattle.
8: Do things change in this situation or just plug and play and everybody plays the same way? Or are there some adjustments knowing your guy's not there?
9: I think Pochettino's got everything right. So I think he's going to. I think it's a plug and play, but obviously he's the guy in the locker room. He makes all decisions. You know who will be there Monday night is Weston McKennie. He was everywhere today. He was pressing from the front. He was making runs in behind, making their back line drop, giving us space. He on and off the ball, he was unbelievable.
1: U.S. will be facing Belgium in the round of 16. Belgium rallying for a win over Senegal 3-2 in extra time after trailing 2-0 in the 85th minute. Furious rally at the end. England also moving to the round of 16 with their win over Congo 2-1. Harry Kane with both goals for England, the 75th minute and in the 86th minute. ESPN analyst Kieran Gibbs.
10: I think he had two chances today and he's put two away. Clinical, character, personality. He wants to be that guy. And he's continued to do it for the last 10 coming on 15 years now. He is colossal. Don't really know where England would be without him. I worry about England moving forward after he's gone.
1: England now moves on to face Mexico in the round of 16. That'll be Sunday in Mexico City. How big of an issue will the altitude be? ESPN FC host Dan Thomas.
11: Mate, everyone is telling me altitude, if you've ever played in altitude, you can't breathe, going up the stairs is tiring and all this sort of stuff. And these are people who've all played at the Azteca, so obviously it's going to be a key problem. But even if it was on sea level, you know, England is so rubbish, it doesn't really matter. Mexico come into this as favourites. They were great yesterday, weren't they, against Ecuador. Really lively, great energy, looked good. England have looked the complete opposite throughout this tournament.
1: Good. They get through to the round of 16 with a 2-1 win on Wednesday. SportsCenter All Night, ESPN Radio.
12: The Celtics are trading Jaylen Brown to the Sixers. For the Celtics, they tried to trade for Giannis. They missed out. But ever since then, they continue to have trade talks.
13: It's something Philadelphia had to do. This was a team that was outside of the play-in.
1: Jaylen Brown had been shopped by the Celtics. Now lands in Philly. Seems like Jaylen Brown's had Sixers on his mind lately, like after the first round loss when he took to Twitch.
14: This is my personal opinion on basketball. Some of y'all might disagree. You know what I mean? But argue with your grandma. Flopping has ruined our game. Joel Embiid is a great player, one of the best bigs in basketball history. Flops. He know it. This ain't breaking news. This ain't, you know what I mean? It is what it is.
1: Now they're teammates. Joel Embiid, Jaylen Brown, teammates as a result of a deal that took quite a few people by surprise. ESPN insider Brian Windhorst.
15: The league is gobsmacked at how this trade went down. I mean, I think the one thing that was becoming apparent was that Jaylen Brown's value was much lower than the Celtics thought. But the fact that they would do this trade to the Sixers at this time has the league sort of feeling like they did it under duress. This is not a trade that you would make unless you felt like you were forced to make it. And so the explanation that the Celtics will ultimately give is going to be fascinating. You know, not only for the price to get, you know, to have to you know, take back a 37-year-old Paul George, who's had all kinds of injury history with over $100 million due on his contract over the next 2 years, but to trade it to a team in your division who you're almost certainly going to see in the playoffs over the next couple of years, it really has caught the league completely by surprise and is an indication that the Celtics were more desperate to get out of the Jaylen Brown business than they were to get a good trade to improve their short-term future.
16: What more could have been had by the Celtics had they held on to Jaylen Brown for however long they needed to?
15: But this is the thing. We don't know. We don't know what would have happened. But they felt like they had to make this deal now because that you know, it seemed like Milwaukee was somewhat close. I mean, Milwaukee was going back and forth on the Miami and Boston deal. I mean, only they know how close they got. But the perception was it was pretty close to Jaylen Brown essentially landing Giannis less than 2 weeks ago. And now this is a trade that generally is being viewed as completely one-sided. There's nothing that's happened in between. This is the same player who finished sixth in the MVP voting, second team All-NBA. So it is a very strange sequence of events. And frankly, you feel like there's a missing piece of information. And I wish, as someone in the information business, I could provide it for you right now. I have not been able to discover it. So I'm still looking, trying to understand it.
1: Celtics sending Jaylen Brown to Philly to the Sixers. They also make another deal. Mitchell Robinson, ESPN Shams Charania.
17: Free agent center Mitchell Robinson has reached agreement on a 3-year, $47.4 million to leave the Knicks after leading that historic championship that he played a big part in. He's going to depart them to join the rival Boston Celtics. The third year has a player option, but this is a major loss for the Knicks and a gain for a competitor. He was their top big man alongside Karl Anthony Towns. So to lose him to a competitor, no less, it was because the Knicks could not enter the second apron after owner Jim Dolan announced after the NBA Finals that the team would not be going into the second apron to maintain flexibility. So now the longest tenured Knicks player after 8 years. He was a second round draft pick, developed into a starting caliber player. Then he basically was their sixth man, part-time starter, shot blocker, rebounder. He leaves the Knicks. It's a big loss for that championship team. He joins the Boston Celtics.
1: Speaking of moves being made this week, Lakers with a handful of moves on Wednesday, including Quentin Grimes. The guard gets a 4-year, $60 million deal. Colin Sexton, 2 years, $19 million. ESPN analyst Quentin Richardson.
18: I agree. I mean, listen, anytime you got a guy like Luka, and we've seen what he does when he's healthy and he gets into the playoffs, he's a game changer. He can go, you know, supernova and lead his team. But now they're getting him the supplemental parts and the assets that he needs to be able to go forward. If they can get some depth in that bench, the Lakers could be looking like a problem moving forward. I'm interested to see how they continue to build this out.
1: 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New York's about to get busy, busier. City officials noting they are facing challenges, what with it being birthday season for the U.S., soccer season with the World Cup in town, and perhaps wedding season. Maybe a smokescreen, maybe not, but there have been crews at Madison Square Garden unloading equipment and a large carpet. Temperatures in the Northeast aren't the only things heating up.
19: Each year we go from football season,
20: the Seahawks win Super Bowl 60,
19: to the offseason,
21: the Kansas City Chiefs select Montour Delane,
19: to wedding season. Only this year's wedding season includes a marriage of pop culture and pigskin, singer and scorer, a beauty, and on the football field, a beast.
20: Kelce over the shoulder, he's got the catch, he's got the touchdown!
19: Taylor Swift is about to marry Travis Kelce, in one of the most anticipated and celebrated weddings that this world has seen. There have been big weddings before. Princess Diana and Prince Charles, Kate Middleton and Prince William. And some of the most storied weddings have merged entertainment and sports, starting back in January 1954, when Marilyn Monroe married Joe DiMaggio. There were other notable unions over the years, Victoria and David, Georgina and Cristiano, Giselle and Tom, Sierra and Russell, and even last summer, Haley and Josh. But Swift is one of the world's biggest stars. Kelce is one of the most charismatic players in this country's most popular sport.
0: Travis Kelce's had a lot of big catches in his career. This would be the biggest.
19: Now they are about to take their own vows. This is what their fans have waited for since the couple started dating in 2023, when she showed up in a box at Arrowhead Stadium, the biggest star in a stadium that included Kelce and Patrick Mahomes. From there, their love story grew, along with the fascination that people had with them. Their relationship involved a Super Bowl ring,
2: and the Chiefs Kingdom, champions of Super Bowl 58,
19: an antique engagement ring.
22: It feels like, you know, I was on top of the world after the Super Bowl, and right now even more on top of the world.
19: And now they get ready to ring in their own new partnership. The wedding of the year, maybe the decade, maybe the century, is upon us, and right around this country's 250th birthday. This will be one of the defining celebrity events of this, or really any, era. It will be peak wedding season before it's time to get back to football season.
1: Nothing publicly confirmed by the couple, of course. Wouldn't be the first wedding at Madison Square Garden. Sly Stone was married there in the mid-70s, and there was a mass wedding ceremony in the early 80s officiated by Sung Young Moon. Moving out of round two. That's next. SportsCenter All Night. It's ESPN Radio.
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8: If I were to ask you what makes for a good night's sleep, you'd probably say a dark, quiet room, not too many things on your mind. But every night when you go to get some Z's, how often do you really think about the temperature in your bedroom? Temperature may be one of the most underappreciated factors in sleep. That's according to the Senior Vice President of Research and Scientific Affairs at the National Sleep Foundation. We often hear about lights and screens and stress, but even modest changes in temperature and airflow can influence both how quickly you fall asleep and how deeply you stay asleep. Most experts will recommend a room temperature of 60 to 67 degrees Fahrenheit. 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Play around a bit and see what improves your sleep. You might be delightfully surprised. I'm Dr. Sanjay Gupta, helping you live a better life.
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1: 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Wimbledon, top seed Jannik Sinner advances. 95th career major match win. He gets the victory in round number two. 22 aces en route to the win. Seventh seed Novak Djokovic also moving on the women's side. Top seed Arina Sabalenka moves on in straight sets. 21 consecutive tiebreakers that she's won at majors, including the second set tiebreaker, which put this one away. Coco Gauff saw a tiebreaker in the third set. She trailed 5-3 in the third, was down in the third set tiebreaker before winning the final 6 points of the match to rally back from the brink of losing.
2: Well, I mean, I'm just trying to take it one point at a time. Honestly, Roland Garros, I was 2 points away from winning at one point. So for me, I was just thinking about, okay, I can definitely turn this around. And I felt like I was having a lot of chances in the break opportunities, and I just wasn't quite converting them. So I was just keeping the faith that eventually I'll get my one break. And once I got that, I was able to relax. And obviously tiebreaker is always nerve wracking, but I don't know, just keep trying to chop and make the lead not as big of a gap. And that was the focus.
1: And she advances out of round two at Wimbledon. Back to baseball, Giants Diamondbacks.
3: Kavanaugh on deck, runner at first, Lee the pitch. Bercoto, high drive, left field, and this one, gone! Second home run of the inning, and that was a bolt from Bercoto. His fourth already, 3-0 Giants.
1: And BR with the call, Giants a 6-4 win over the Diamondbacks. Athletics beat the Dodgers 7-1. Shohei Ohtani 0-5 with 2 strikeouts in the loss. 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
0: Number 5.
1: The U.S. is on the verge of a national celebration this weekend. Wednesday to our north, Canada Day. And a career milestone, technically a career first, for Sean Keyes. 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
5: 1-0 to Keyes. He's hit high in the air. Left field. Backing up Taylor. Turns at the wall. It is out of here. Sean Keyes has a major league home run. And it's 5-0 Blue Jays.
6: And he is pumped up running around those bases. What a moment for him on Canada Day.
0: Number 4.
1: Phillies have played the Pirates 6 times this season. They've won 5. 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
7: 1-0. Swung on. Hit high. And deep. Center field. Manga back to the track. To the wall. It's gone. Into the hedges. Alec Baum dead center field. It's his 10th of the year. It's a 2-run shot, and the Phillies now lead it 10-6 here in the bottom of the 8th.
0: Number 3.
1: Cleveland beats the Rangers, putting up a crooked number in the 2nd. WTAM.
8: Mackenzie Gore, hands just below the chest, sets, fires. Swung on, hit high in the air to deep right. Duran's back, track, wall.
1: There are crooked numbers, and then there are crooked numbers. Cubs Radio Network.
9: Dansby Swanson, the batter. It's a fly ball into deep left center. Back toward the wall. Grand slam. Dansby Swanson with a grand slam to left. He has 3 home runs and 8 runs batted in for the day. And the Cubs lead 22-3.
0: Number 1.
1: 3 homers on Wednesday for Swanson, and yet another for Junior Caminero. 620 WDAE.
10: And now the hottest man on the planet, Junior Caminero. And the first pitch to him. High drive deep to left field. He's done it again. Over the bullpen and left. A first pitch. 2-run homer by Junior Caminero. And the Rays have a 2-0 lead right from the jump.
1: Caminero will be 23 next week. That's going to do it for SportsCenter All Night. I'm Jay Reynolds. Thursday, July 2nd, birthday of Jose Canseco, the former All-Star, is 62. Certainly some head-scratching yesterday with the Jaylen Brown trade. More reaction this morning on Sportsmanlike is next. 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
3: We expected the U.S. to beat Bosnia. They did exactly what we expected them to do. 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
4: This team didn't buckle. They didn't lose. They took it to a team like Bosnia who was playing for the World Cup dreams. This is a big boy performance by Mauricio Pochettino's men.
5: And welcome to Unsportsmanlike here on ESPN Radio. 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I'm Michelle Smallman and CeCe, USA, USA. We are on to Seattle. The U.S. men's national team handles their business. They defeat Bosnia-Herzegovina yesterday. 2-0 is the result. And what a match from our boys in the red, white, and blue. CeCe, let's kick things off this morning with this World Cup update. 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
6: We dominated Bosnia yesterday, Smalls. Dominated 2-0, and guess what? We had two goals called back from offsides. I thought the one on Flo Balogun was a little bit ticky-tack, but whatever. We dominated yesterday's matchup with Bosnia, and now we're advancing to the round of 16, and we got Belgium on deck. Smalls, I can enjoy my 4th of July weekend, but guess what? Because we got Belgium on deck, no waffles for me for the next week. None.
5: Absolutely not.
6: I am boycotting waffles until we get our win in the round of 16 over Belgium. Let's go.
5: Coast to coast, waffles should be off the menu.
6: No doubt.
5: Because what else does Belgium have? All right. Exactly. What else do they have other than waffles?
6: But
5: CeCe, this is the best that we've seen the U.S. men's national team. To think that they've won their second ever knockout stage match, as you said, on to the round of 16 to face Belgium. And the way that they played yesterday really showed me something about this group. They have been impressive throughout this tournament. They've won in a variety of ways. But when Balogun gets the red from VAR, which I thought was an incredibly crazy call for
6: terrible.
5: Him to get the red when we'd seen Messi earlier in the tournament with essentially the exact same play, not even get a card, for VAR to watch that video back and give Balogun the red, and the U.S. men's national team have to rally together, show some unity, really focus on defense as Bosnia was obviously attacking the U.S. in a different way. They got the job done, CeCe, in very impressive fashion.
6: No doubt about it, but it's absolutely brutal not having Flo Balogun for the round of 16. He's the top goal scorer for the U.S. throughout this World Cup, and to not have him in what he brings to the table in Seattle on Monday, it's going to be tough to overcome. But you saw the team yesterday rally. I thought Malik Tillman was awesome, not just with his ability to be able to score off the penalty kick, but also with his ability to be able to pass and facilitate. I thought it was a masterclass performance against Bosnia, and it's our first win in the knockout stage against a European team. So I'm glad that we've got the momentum in this tournament in our favor. And remember, that was something that we had a question about coming off of the loss to Turkey. I know we sat down a lot of guys because they had yellow cards. It's a situation now where I feel good about this team and how they're playing. But not having Flo Balogun is absolutely brutal, and that is going to loom large when it comes to our match.

0: matchup against Belgium.
1: Balogun has been so efficient and so impactful for this team, CC. It's his third goal of the tournament against an expected goals ratio of just 1.3. He's just a guy that impacts this team in so many different ways. And to think that they advanced to this stage, which is so major for our country, for the U.S. men's national team, the program in general, and that they're not going to have one of their best players out there to compete is a tough pill to swallow. But what did you think of the call in general? Because when I initially saw it, the still photo looks pretty jarring, but then when you watch the video and Balogun steps on the player's ankle, it rolls over, you see that there's no intent there, or at least the way I interpreted it was that there was no malice or ill intent there. So I was very surprised that VAR watched the same video and that that was the ruling that they came down with to give Balogun the red.
0: I just saw two players competing trying to get the pass. That's what I saw in real time. It didn't feel like Flo Balogun did anything malicious, but yet they decided to give him the red. I just felt like with the overall tenor of the game, it was very, very physical. And I thought that was the refs trying to get a handle on it. But I certainly didn't feel like it warranted a red. But that's exactly what the ruling was. And now we have to deal with that looming absence as we're advancing to the round of 16. But when you start looking at the overall success of the U.S. men's national team, it's been trending this way for several World Cups now. I believe this is our fourth straight World Cup when we're talking about advancing to this stage. So I think we've got a lot of momentum as an overall program, and you're starting to see the investments overall in USA Soccer start to pay dividends.
1: Well, CeCe, in addition to the United States beating Bosnia 2-0 to advance to the round of 16, we got a lot of NBA news yesterday. Your Lakers went shopping. Rob Pelinka, as Big Perk said, was in his young Miami Goyard bag. We're going to get to that a little bit later, but the big headline coming out of the NBA yesterday is that Jaylen Brown and the Boston Celtics are no longer. The Celtics did move Jaylen Brown after a lot of speculation. He, of course, was floated out there as the main piece in a potential trade with the Milwaukee Bucks to acquire Giannis. That doesn't go down. Giannis heading to Miami. But here are the terms of the deal. The Celtics traded Jaylen Brown to the Philadelphia 76ers for Paul George, two first-round picks, and two second-round picks. Those first-round picks, CC, 2028 and 2031. The second-round picks, 2028 and 2030. That completes the deal. What's your initial reaction to this trade? That sound coming from Philly's own Pat Costello, who seems thrilled that Paul George is out in Philly. But CC, your reaction is what?
0: In isolation, this move makes no sense. It doesn't. There has to be something else coming down the pike for Boston and a future move that they're going to utilize the draft capital that they got in this trade with Philly. Because on its face, you trade Jaylen Brown for what amounts to a negative contract in Paul George, two first-round picks and two second-round picks. It just doesn't make sense. It doesn't, Smalls. You're talking about somebody in Jaylen Brown that won finals MVP, that's a champion, that has the most playoff wins of any player in the last 10 years. You're talking about somebody that has more regular season and postseason wins combined of any player over the last decade in the NBA. I just don't understand why the Boston Celtics would decide to take Philly up on this offer in this time and space. It just doesn't make sense. Even if this was the best trade that was available to the Celtics for Jaylen Brown, even if it was an untenable situation in which you knew he couldn't play for you this upcoming season, why trade him now? You have all of July, August, and September. The season doesn't start until October. Why trade Jaylen Brown now? Why settle for this deal now? It just doesn't make sense. So the only thing that allows me to rationalize this is if Brad Stevens and the Boston Celtics front office have a subsequent move in mind that they're going to use. They're going to turn Jaylen Brown into the combination of Paul George, Mitchell Robinson, and something else that makes you feel good about moving on from Jaylen Brown. But Smalls, I will go to the old adage in NBA circles. Four quarters does not make a dollar. It's hard to replace a player that has the kind of impact on both ends of the court that we've seen from Jaylen Brown. He's coming off a year in which he buoyed the Boston Celtics when Jason Tatum missed 66 regular season games. The Celtics still finished with the second best record in the Eastern Conference in a year where everybody thought was going to be a gap season.
1: That's right.
0: Because they couldn't contend. They had an opportunity to get to the playoffs. They were up 3-1 against the Sixers in the first round before they ultimately collapsed. But Smalls, Jaylen Brown gave you an opportunity to give Jason Tatum the chance to come back this past season.
1: Mm-hmm.
0: He did everything that we wanted him to do, best case scenario. And so, and in a lot of ways, exceeded expectations. Had a career year. And this is what you get in return for him when you decide to trade him? It just makes me feel like Boston had no contingency if they did not land the plane with Giannis, and they could not walk the situation back with Jaylen Brown.
1: The word that comes to mind, CC, is desperate, question mark? Because there's, as you just alluded to, there seems to be a piece of information missing. How is a guy who is 29 years old, he's going to be 30 in October, coming off a career season, he finished sixth in MVP voting, second team All-NBA, worth this? How is this the same guy that days ago we were talking about being the piece that would put the Celtics in the driver's position to land Giannis? It was very confusing to me that this is what the Celtics got in return for Jaylen Brown. And I'm wondering what the information piece is that we're missing. How did this all go down? Here's our ESPN senior NBA insider, Shams Charania.
2: So the Sixers president, new president, Mike Ganzi, reached out to the Celtics, made offers in recent weeks. It's been quite some time where these talks seem to have a level of traction, because the Celtics has such a high bar on a deal, right? They were thinking, if you're going to trade us Paul George, we need four firsts, five firsts. We need a player like a VJ Edgecombe. That was the bar that was set early. So there were other teams around the league that might have stopped conversations or moved on to do other deals, but the Sixers stayed with it, stood around, stayed at the party. They didn't have Irish goodbye. They didn't leave early. They stuck around, and at the end of it, they were the last team standing today, so staying engaged, staying with it, that paid dividends for the Sixers. Now, when you think about it, and Perk makes that point, when you can get a 30-year-old player who's probably got 4 to 6 years left in his prime, potentially at this level, with a 20s Tyrese Maxey, with a 20s VJ Edgecombe, that is scary for the rest of the Eastern Conference.
1: CC, we have a lot more to get into with this move between the 76ers and the Boston Celtics. Again, Jaylen Brown on the move to Philly. Coming up next. Apparently, Philly is celebrating, or at least two of our resident Philly members, Cam Pratt and Pat Costello, they are celebrating. We heard CC's reaction to this. I briefly gave you mine. Coming up next, how did the rest of the league react to this trade? You're going to hear that next here on Unsportsmanlike. But first, I want to tell you about The Wellness Company. 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
3: Hey, this is Rich Eisen. 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
18: The Celtics are trading Jaylen Brown to the Sixers for Paul George, two first-round picks and two second-round draft picks.
19: For the Celtics, they tried to trade for Giannis. They offered Jaylen Brown and two unprotected first-round picks for Giannis. They missed out, but ever since then, they didn't just stop the conversations there. They continue to have trade talks.
20: I think it's something Philadelphia had to do. I woke up this morning and I looked at the Eastern Conference. When I looked at where Philadelphia was, I thought this was a team that was outside of the play-in.
1: 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If you're just tuning in, a big deal in the NBA yesterday, the Celtics agreed to send Jaylen Brown, former NBA Finals MVP, to the Philadelphia 76ers. It's a blockbuster trade. They get Paul George, two first-round picks in 2028 and 2031, and two second-round picks, 2028 and 2030, to Boston to complete the deal. Alongside Chris Canty, I'm Michelle Smallman. And Cece, you gave your reaction last segment to this trade. I gave my reaction last segment to this trade. What is the NBA saying about Jaylen Brown to Philly and what Boston was able to get in return? Here's Brian Windhorst, our ESPN senior NBA writer on SportsCenter.
21: The league is gobsmacked
0: at how this trade went down. I mean, I think the one thing that was becoming apparent was that Jaylen Brown's value was much lower than the Celtics thought. But the fact that they would do this trade to the Sixers at this time has the league sort of feeling like they did it under duress. This is not a trade that you would make unless you felt like you were forced to make it. And so the explanation that the Celtics will ultimately give is going to be fascinating. You know, not only for the price to get, you know, to have to you know, take back a 37-year-old Paul George, who's had all kinds of injury history with over $100 million due on his contract over the next 2 years, but to trade it to a team in your division who you're almost certainly going to see in the playoffs over the next couple of years, it really has caught the league completely by surprise and is an indication that the Celtics were more desperate to get out of the Jaylen Brown business than they were to get a good trade to improve their short-term future.
1: A lot of strong stuff from Wendy there, CeCe. The league is gobsmacked. The Celtics made this move under duress. It caught the league by surprise. How do you interpret what Wendy just outlined there?
21: Well, here's the thing. I don't know many teams that would voluntarily close their championship window, and that's essentially what Boston did by trading Jaylen Brown. Now, the reality is this. When it comes to Jaylen Brown, I don't think the rest of the league believed that he's not a good player. Mm-hmm. What I believe is that the rest of the league understood that after Brown being dangled for Giannis didn't go through, that the Celtics were in a situation where they were going to be forced to move on from Jaylen Brown. And they were trying to get the discount because the Celtics were going to be forced to do this move under duress. So I don't think it's about Jaylen Brown's value per se. I don't think it's about Jaylen Brown and his impact on winning or lack thereof. I think this is ultimately about the rest of the league knowing that Boston was going to have to move on from Jaylen Brown. My only question to the Celtics and Brad Stevens would be, why now? Mm-hmm. Why not wait it out? When there's blood in the water, why decide that you're going to sell low? I'm not selling low for a guy that through the course of 10 seasons made the playoffs every single year, that led a team to 6 conference finals, 2 NBA finals, 1 title. Mm-hmm. And during that span, no team had more playoff wins than the Boston Celtics. I'm not just moving on from that guy. And this feels a lot like a salary dump the way that it went down in trading him for Paul George. I get that Jaylen Brown has 3 years left on his contract, and I get that in order to make it right, you're probably going to have to give him a 2-year extension on max money, which he'd be eligible for this fall. But Smalls, you're taking back a contract in Paul George that has 2 years left on it to the tune of $110 million.
1: Ridiculous.
21: It's ridiculous. And this guy is 37 years old. When you think about this trade in isolation, the Boston Celtics got less for Jaylen Brown than the Clippers did for the 35-year-old Kawhi Leonard. Mm. That is insane. I just don't understand this move on its face. And that's why I contend that there has to be something else coming down the pike for Boston that could go ways to justifying or rationalizing the decision to trade Jaylen Brown to the Sixers yesterday.
1: Yeah, there's a piece missing, whether it's a subsequent move from Boston or something that we don't know about, because the math is just not mathing on this one. You mentioned Paul George's age. You mentioned the contract that the Celtics have to absorb. How about the fact that he's oft injured? How about the fact that he was suspended for 25 games back in January because he violated the NBA's anti-drug policy?
21: Yep.
1: The picks that you're getting in return, how does that make you better now? How does that maximize Jason Tatum right now? How do you think Jason Tatum feels this morning? And we don't know the texture of the relationships.
21: Smalls, we got to stop there. You asked an important question. How does Jason Tatum feel this morning?
1: I wouldn't be pleased.
21: Sure, but when a decision of this magnitude happens, and this is somebody in Jaylen Brown that you co-starred with in leading a team to a championship, does Jason Tatum not have a voice in this? Was he not read in to the Jaylen Brown trade? Because I got to believe that when you decide as an organization to choose Tatum over Brown, mm-hmm. and that's essentially what this is, you damn well better make sure that Jason Tatum is on board with trading Jaylen Brown out of the organization, but also what you got coming back in. And if that's not the case, then that feels like franchise malpractice for the Boston Celtics. So you asked the question, how does Jason Tatum feel this morning? I mean, it's hard for me to look at it and say that Jason Tatum would have had an issue with trading Jaylen Brown out of the organization because he's the guy that they chose over Jaylen Brown.
1: Mm-hmm.
21: So he has to have some say in this decision happening. And even if he did have some say in this happening, then all of a sudden it's an indictment or a referendum on Jason Tatum for going along with trading a perennial all-star at the height of his powers, somebody that helps you with winning. So either way you look at it, when it comes to the Jason Tatum of it all, it's a bad look for the player. It's a bad look for the franchise.
1: Let's drill down on that for a second, because there's so many tentacles of this move yesterday. The Celtics trading Jaylen Brown to the Sixers. They get Paul George and two first-round picks and second-round picks in return. CeCe, does this make Jason Tatum's life easier? We don't know the complete texture of the relationship between Jason Tatum and Jaylen Brown. What we do know is after this season, where Jaylen Brown was sixth in MVP voting in a season that we thought would be a throwaway for the Boston Celtics while Jason Tatum was injured, he kept them afloat. He did his job, which allowed Jason Tatum to come back and the two of them to compete for a championship. It obviously didn't come to fruition. But after that, he goes on a Twitch live stream and said this was his favorite season ever. Not the season that they won a championship, not the season that he won finals MVP. This season, which got a lot of people talking and wondering as to why this would be his favorite season. People were speculating what the relationship between JB and JT was like. But let's just look at the deal on its face. If I'm Jason Tatum, you removed my running mate here that I won with at the highest level. Okay, you're choosing me, but you're also putting a lot more pressure and responsibilities on my shoulders. You are telling the basketball world that this is my team now. Okay, it's my team. Did you make my team better? Did you put me in a better position to succeed? Are the Boston Celtics, that now I am the clear-cut face of and that I am supposed to lead back to a championship, in a better position to do so with this deal? I don't know how anybody could say yes. I don't know how anybody could say a 36-year-old Paul George, who is injured all the time, is a better replacement for Jaylen Brown. I don't know how anybody can look at these picks, the two first-round picks in 2028 and 2031, the second-round picks in 28 and 30, which are futures picks and likely won't be high in the draft, are going to be beneficial for me to do my job right now. So Jason Tatum, I'm sure, was in some way, shape, or form consulted on this, or at least he should have been as the face of the Boston Celtics. But I don't know how this has made his life easier or makes them better moving forward, CeCe.
21: Smalls, if he wasn't consulted, that's bad. If he was consulted, it's even worse. I'm just sitting here thinking about the scenarios. This is the face of the franchise, a champion. You're building around him. If you didn't talk to him, that's bad enough. If you did talk to him and he signed off on this, it's even worse. Either way, there's a lot more pressure on Jason Tatum than there otherwise would have been coming into next season.
1: Mm-hmm. Well, coming up next here on Sports for Life, alongside Chris Canty, I'm Michelle Smallman. Was this the best that the Celtics could do? Was this the best return that they could get for Jaylen Brown? We'll let you hear from Shyam Charania next on Unsportsmanlike.
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29: The Celtics agreed to trade star Jaylen Brown to the 76ers for Paul George, two first-round picks, and two second-rounders.
30: The Jaylen Brown trade now puts them back in the top six conversation here.
31: This backcourt just got someone that is supercharged. They still have questions to fill to really make this a truly competitive roster against the best of the league, but right now, they just got a big fish.
32: Jaylen Brown is going to be yet again an MVP candidate. The biggest question is going to remain: if Joel Embiid can be healthy, they can be one of the deadliest teams in the East.
1: That Rocky theme song coming from Pat Costello, who is from Philly, happy about the deal. Are the Celtics happy about the deal? Let's talk about it. It's Unsportsmanlike here on ESPN Radio. 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If you're just tuning in, a big move yesterday in the NBA. Jaylen Brown is out of Boston. The former Finals MVP is heading to Philly in a blockbuster trade for Paul George, two first-round picks and two second-round picks. Those first-round picks are in 2028 and 2031. Those second-round selections in 2028 and 2030. That completes the deal. This is a deal that our own Brian Windhorst said left the league gobsmacked, CeCe. They can't understand why Boston got this return for a guy who was a Finals MVP coming off a career season, who placed sixth in the MVP voting, and is only going to turn 30 this fall. Was this the best that the Celtics could do? Here's our ESPN senior NBA insider, Shyam Charania.
6: I do have to say this. The Celtics tonight believe this was the best offer that they were going to get. But I reported it earlier today. They were full-blown shopping Jaylen Brown around the league the last few days, trying to double back to teams that might not have wanted to give 3, 4, 5 first. Hey, what is your best offer now? What can you give us? Some teams felt like the Celtics were honestly yearning to make a deal today. And this is a player that has 3 seasons left on his contract. And so to be able to acquire him at this level, at the age of 30 years old, with 3 years left on his deal, did send shockwaves around the NBA.
1: CeCe, they're calling around the league. They're openly shopping him. They're doubling back. It sounds like they were essentially begging teams to get this deal done. What's your reaction to what Shams just said there?
21: Yeah, I think this is madness from the Boston Celtics. I hate this deal, but that's why I said there has to be something else to it. But when you look at the finances of it, I think that that's important too to factor in, because after Jaylen Brown was dangled for Giannis, you knew the only way that Boston would make this right is if they traded him or they gave the mea culpa the apology and offered him the extension at max money, which he'd be eligible for this fall. So essentially, what they would be committing to is Jaylen Brown for 5 more seasons at over $300 million. And instead, new majority governor Bill Chisholm and the front office decided, we're going to roll with Paul George at $100 million over the next 2 years, as opposed to Jaylen Brown over the next 5 years at $300 million. I still don't understand it, Smalls, because if the whole goal is to optimize Jason Tatum and the rest of your core, Jaylen Brown does a lot more to help you do that instead of trading for Paul George and adding Mitchell Robinson and whatever else the Boston Celtics have planned for the rest of the summer.
1: The whole thing has broken my brain, CeCe. As you're just outlining that, I still cannot believe that the Boston Celtics got this return for Jaylen Brown. Candidly, as you guys know, I am from St. Louis. I'm the biggest Jason Tatum apologist on this show. I think Jason Tatum is awesome. I think sometimes he is underrated, in fact. But let's keep it a buck, as you like to say. Jaylen Brown has been the stabilizing force for this team. Jaylen Brown has been the consistent force on this team. Jaylen Brown not only was deemed to be the best player in the Boston Celtics championship run when they needed him the most last year, and what was considered a year that the Celtics wouldn't even be competitive. He said, okay, watch this. And he kept them afloat. He was in the MVP conversation all season long. I know that the Boston Celtics kind of like to move quietly, and maybe they didn't like the way that Jaylen Brown was more vocal about certain things. Maybe they didn't like the live streams. Maybe they didn't like some of the commentary. But even if that's the case and there's some friction there from a personality standpoint, from a business standpoint, and from a basketball standpoint, I still cannot understand how we went from days ago thinking, wow, the Celtics are going to throw Jaylen Brown in a deal for Giannis. That's certainly going to be the finishing piece that allows him, Giannis, to go to Boston, because how are the Bucks going to turn that down?
21: Yeah.
1: There's something missing here, CeCe, whether it's something about the Jaylen Brown-Boston Celtics relationship that we're not completely aware of, something from a basketball standpoint that the league is looking at that we're not aware of. I just can't fathom that this is the best that the Boston Celtics could do in return for Jaylen Brown. Here's our ESPN senior NBA writer Brian Windhorst on what the Celtics were able to get.
0: This is the thing. We don't know. We don't know what would have happened. But they felt like they had to make this deal now because that, you know, it seemed like Milwaukee was somewhat close. I mean, they were. Milwaukee was going back and forth on the Miami and Boston deal. I mean, only they know how close they got. But the perception was it was pretty close to Jaylen Brown essentially landing Giannis less than 2 weeks ago. And now this is a trade that generally is being viewed as completely one-sided. There's nothing that's happened in between. This is the same player who finished sixth in the MVP voting, second team All-NBA. So it is a very strange sequence of events, and frankly, you feel like there's a missing piece of information. And I wish, as someone in the information business, I could provide it for you right now. I have not been able to discover it, so I'm still looking, trying to understand it.
1: So even Wendy doesn't have the information we're looking for, CC.
21: Yeah, this doesn't feel right. But here's the thing, Smalls. Even if Jaylen Brown was difficult to deal with, that's what the money is for. Mm. That's what your coaches get paid for. That's what the front office gets paid for. Quite frankly, that's what ownership signs up for when you have superstar players. And make no mistake, Jaylen Brown is a superstar. This is somebody that's a perennial all-star. He's an all-NBA talent. Again, I said it before, I'll say it again. Nobody has won more games, regular season and postseason, over the last decade than Jaylen Brown. Nobody in the league. And so when you have a tandem of Brown and Tatum that you ride to a championship that you know is still at the height of their powers, both of which are in their primes, both of which have told you at various points throughout the offseason that they're committed to the Boston Celtics for the foreseeable future, why would you ever move off of one of them if it's not for another superstar player? It just doesn't make sense. And Smalls, I go back to the twitch that Jaylen Brown had back in early May when he said he could see himself with the Celtics another decade. Another decade. You went from that to selling him for pennies on the dollar to the 76ers, getting fleeced in the deal, and bringing back a 37-year-old in Paul George who's on a negative contract. It just doesn't make any sense to me.
1: It doesn't make any sense to me either.
21: But guess what? Their misfortune is the Sixers' game. Mm-hmm. Because now, when you add Jaylen Brown to Tyrese Maxey and Vijay Edgecombe, you all of a sudden have the makings of a squad that could be top four in the Eastern Conference. If we're power ranking the East right now and assuming health for everybody on the board, I got the Sixers as the second best team behind the New York Knicks. I got the Knicks, then the Sixers at number two, the Boston Celtics third, the Pacers fourth, Cavs fifth, and the Raptors sixth. That's how I'm looking at the Eastern Conference. That's what this move does for the Philadelphia 76ers.
1: Let's drill into that more next, CC. We've talked a lot about the Boston Celtics side of this, but what about Philly? What does this move make the Sixers? We'll dive into that. Plus, we want to hear from you. If you're a Celtics fan, if you're a Sixers fan, this is a blockbuster deal. It's confusing, not only to CC and myself, but apparently to the entire NBA. How are you feeling about this trade? 888-SAY-ESPN. That's 888-729-3776. We'll examine the Philly side of this and your calls next on Unsportsmanlike.
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7: 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Again, Jaylen Brown on the move. He is leaving the Boston Celtics. He's headed to the Philadelphia 76ers. Yep. In return, Boston gets Paul George, 2 first-round picks and 2 second-round picks. We've been confused by the nature of this deal. We've been confused by the thought that this is the best that the Boston Celtics could get for Jaylen Brown, a former finals MVP, a guy coming off a career year, who finished 6th in the MVP voting, who's turning 30 in the fall. So we're wondering, what piece of information could we be missing here? We know that Jaylen Brown was outspoken. We know that perhaps the Boston Celtics didn't like that at times. But from a basketball standpoint, how did they view Jaylen Brown? Here's Brian Windhorst, our ESPN senior NBA writer, and of course, host of the Hoop Collective podcast, on what the Celtics thought about Jaylen Brown.
8: Look, I just know that the Celtics felt that even though Jaylen Brown was talking about himself for MVP, or there was this MVP campaign for Jaylen Brown, the Celtics did not feel that Jaylen had the best season on their team. And I don't mean Jason Tatum. I'm talking about they felt that Derek White had a better season.
9: Despite the fact he had a poor shooting season.
8: I agree.
9: But they felt he impacted winning the most.
8: And the statistics that people used to analyze.
9: Yeah, on, off, and whatnot.
8: Said that.
7: CeCe, Jaylen Brown finished sixth in MVP voting this season. He was second team All-NBA. He led the Celtics to a 56-win season, again in a year that everyone thought they wouldn't be competitive. He averaged 28.7 points, 6.9 rebounds, and 5.1 assists per game. That matches or exceeds all his prior career highs. And the team that he played for thought that Derek White had a better season than him.
10: That's ridiculous, Smalls, and I hate that. And we got to stop with the Jaylen Brown smear campaign just because the Boston Celtics decided that they didn't want the headache anymore of dealing with him. Jaylen Brown was the guy that all the opponents circled in terms of who they have to stop first. It wasn't Derek White.
7: Right.
10: So you can say the advanced metrics say that Derek White had a better season or had more impact on winning or had a better plus-minus, all that garbage. All I know is this. Jaylen Brown was the focal point of every opponent's defense when they were trying to stop the Boston Celtics offense. Jaylen Brown was second in the NBA in terms of points off of drives last season. Jaylen Brown has been awesome for the Boston Celtics. He was a finals MVP. He led you to a championship when a lot of people didn't think that the tandem of Jaylen Brown and Jason Tatum wouldn't work. The only reason that you're starting to hear all of this slander come out now is because the Boston Celtics had no choice but to trade Jaylen Brown after they swung and missed on what was trying to trade for Giannis Antetokounmpo. The Celtics messed this up, and now they are slandering Jaylen Brown's reputation, both professionally and personally, in attempt to save face. And I ain't going for it. The Boston Celtics messed this up. This is a masterclass in star player mismanagement as far as the NBA goes. And they are getting pennies on the dollar for this trade.
7: Well, we want to hear from you. 888-SAY-ESPN. That's 888-729-3776. If you're a Sixers fan, if you're a Celtics fan, weigh in on this one. First, we have Richie P, who's tuned in on ESPNU in Ohio. He's a Celtics fan. Richie, talk to us. It's a safe space. How you feeling?
11: Hey, y'all. I'm not just a Celtics fan. I'm born and raised in Boston. It says Laker hater on my birth certificate. That's how my blood runs green. This is the worst trade since Babe Ruth went to the Yankees. I cannot understand why they did this to this man. Like, I agree with CeCe. They can't disparage his name like that. He was a savant in school. He has a master class in how to act without getting in trouble. He's a good basketball player, but a better human being. I'm standing in my man cave looking at my 6-foot fat head of Paul Pierce on the wall. Mm-hmm. I am sick to my stomach.
7: Sick to his stomach, CeCe.
10: No, Richie's got it right. And here's the thing, Smalls, to echo his sentiments. Jaylen Brown, at the end of his career, he warrants putting his jersey in the rafters in Boston.
7: Mm-hmm.
10: That's the type of player that we're talking about. So when you have an all-timer in your franchise's history, especially a franchise that has the rich history that the Boston Celtics have, if you have a player who over the last decade produced enough, won enough, that warrants you putting his jersey in the rafters, how can you trade him when he's 30 years old and get that kind of return? That is completely unacceptable. Forget about what you think about the advanced metrics, mm-hmm. the analytics, and all that other stuff. If you just think about it in the context of Jaylen Brown, finals MVP, champion, produced at a high enough level that warrants us putting his jersey in the rafters in TD Garden. We traded him for a negative contract in Paul George and 2 first-round picks and 2 second-round picks. That's all we got? Yes, Smalls, this is a miss. And think about it. The Boston Celtics, they were the ones that set the bar when the Giannis trade fell through and said, we want a minimum of 4 first-round picks for Jaylen Brown. This is not 4 first-round picks for Jaylen Brown. If you really want to boil it all down, it's really 1 first-round pick for Jaylen Brown, because you have to give somebody a first-round pick just to take the negative contract that is Paul George's deal.
7: Mm-hmm.
10: So, like, this is an embarrassment for the Boston Celtics. And new general manager Mike Gansey for the Philadelphia 76ers, he's already done a better job than his predecessor, Daryl Morey, and he ain't been on the job for a full season yet. He's already done a better job. He traded for Jaylen Brown, and he signed Dean Wade. When you look at the starting five for the Philadelphia 76ers, it's pretty damn good. So I would just say that if you're Boston, there's no world that exists where you can justify this trade. And now, not only are you trying to do spin and damage control when it comes to the PR of it, now you're also going to have to do damage control when it comes to matching up against the Philadelphia 76ers in years to come. Because when Jaylen Brown walks back into TD Garden, you best believe he's going to have steam coming out of his ears.
7: So I'm glad you brought that up, because remember when it first was revealed that his name was floated out there as part of the Giannis deal, there was a video that circulated where Jaylen Brown said, "You're turning me into a monster." Think about the chip that is going to be on his shoulder in Philly. Okay, you didn't want me. You shot me not once but twice, and you ultimately shipped me out of Boston for this. Okay, let me show you what's up. And I have one more thing to say on this, CC. Richie brought up an interesting point when he talked about Jaylen Brown, the person. Regardless of what the Celtics perhaps didn't like about him or some friction that exists, this is someone that not only brought you success at the highest level, but that was a good co-face of your franchise. This is a brilliant person who spoke with the media. This is someone that impacted your community in a positive way. I know that this is strictly basketball and some of that stuff doesn't get weighed, but this is someone that focused on underserved youth in the area, focused on financial literacy for communities that could have used the education. He was a very good Celtic. So to think that they would move with such desperation to get him out of there, I just can't make sense of this. I cannot make sense of the deal.
10: Can I ask you a question? Did Philadelphia and Boston trade Jaylen Brown for A.J. Brown? Just saying. Fire minds want to know.
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6: 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Alongside Chris Canty, I'm Michelle Smallman. A more difficult riddle to solve is why the Boston Celtics made this deal. And again, if you're just tuning in, Jaylen Brown out in Boston, he heads to the Philadelphia 76ers. They get Paul George, 2 first-round picks and 2 second-round picks in return. Those picks for the future, 2028 and 2031, first round picks, 2028 and 2030, second round picks. And this is definitely a confusing deal. We've been analyzing it from every which way. The Boston Celtics were obviously moving with a sense of urgency here. Some may call it desperation. But, Cece, let's drill in a little bit more on what this makes the Philadelphia 76ers. Adding a motivated Jaylen Brown to that squad elevates them to what?
7: I think it elevates them to a top four team in the Eastern Conference. And right now, assuming health, I've got them as the second best team in the East, behind the New York Knicks. I think I'm that bullish on what the Sixers are putting together. You've got the backcourt of VJ Edgecombe and Tyrese Maxey. You got Jaylen Brown. He's probably going to slot in at small forward. They signed Dean Wade from the Cleveland Cavaliers, floor spacing big, and then you've got Joel Embiid. You feel pretty good about that starting five if everybody can stay on the court. If you can get them to the postseason, then all of a sudden you're talking about a team that can do some damage once we get to the playoffs. So, yeah, I like what the Sixers are putting together. And now what they've done is manage the downside of some of the bad contracts that they've had on their books, right? You got rid of Paul George, and now, yeah, you hold your nose with the Joel Embiid contract. Is he overpaid? Absolutely. But in terms of him being able to fit in as a tertiary option at best, then all of a sudden you feel good because you're not as reliant on him, at least on the offensive end, in order to be able to have success and win basketball games. So, yeah, I like what the Sixers are doing. Their new general manager, Mike Gansey, is hitting the ground running, and I feel good about the vibes that are now around the team.
6: Maybe he's a little bit better at the winning thing, CC?
7: Maybe just a little bit.
6: Maybe just a little. Well, let's
8: I'm pretty good at the winning thing.
6: Oh, boy.
7: Well, we got to check in with our resident Sixers fans. Pat Costello and Cam Pratt, where y'all at with this?
9: I could not be possibly higher on this deal. And it's crazy because I'm a Sixers fan, but I keep going back to the Celtics side of things and how little sense this makes. Whatever smear campaign they're going to put out about Jaylen Brown over the next couple weeks is whatever. All of it cannot be justified because of the return they got. And I know what Shams said. I can't possibly fathom that this was the best return they could get around the league for Jaylen Brown. And like you said, Canty, if it was at this moment, it wouldn't be, you know, a month from now if they continue to talk to teams. I just don't know why this was the quick trigger they had to have for this guy that didn't request a trade, clearly wasn't thrilled to be there at this current moment, and why this was the return. I don't know what's happening there, if it's new ownership, if it's Brad Stevens just like losing his finger on the pulse, or if there's a move coming down the pike for them. So I'm thrilled for the Sixers. I think this is an excellent move. I think Jaylen Brown fits in there, even though he told Joel Embiid that he's a flopper. I think they'll work that out, and I think they'll be okay there. I think that he's a great fit in the city. I think he's going to be awesome there. He's going to be beloved there for however long he's there, hopefully 5-6 years. He's only 29 right now. Great move for the Sixers. I just cannot possibly come up with a reason why this makes sense in Boston.
6: Pat?
10: I've always said I believed in the Sixers. I've never doubted them once.
6: CeCe, now he's a Sixers fan.
7: Now he's back on board with the Sixers.
10: I've believed the whole time. All I said from the start is, I can't believe in a team that

0: thinks that Paul George would ever be the answer. And they finally listened and shipped him up to Boston. We're back, baby.
1: I just imagine the powers that be in Philly sitting around in a big conference room with plush leather chairs. Maybe there's some snacks and beverages there. They're contemplating what they're going to do for the future. And somebody's like, well, Pat Costello on Unsportsmanlike did say that we should move on from Paul George. Why don't we figure out how to make that work? Well, let's look at the lines in Vegas here, guys.
2: They must have popped champagne yesterday,
3: hold on,
2: right?
3: Real quick, because Small, it's great that you just mentioned this. I saw this tweet, and it's just about Paul George. It's like the all traded for Paul George team. So you want to hear the guys that have been traded?
1: Let's get the names.
4: It's a long and distinguished list.
3: But like, here's your starting five. SGA.
1: Oh, man.
3: I know he dealt with injuries, but Victor Oladipo at a time was really good.
2: Yeah.
3: Jaylen Brown. Jalen Williams, and your center, you know, is Domantas Sabonis.
2: That's so an unbelievable team.
4: Go through the names again.
3: SGA, this is just your starters. SGA, Victor Oladipo, Jalen Brown, Jalen Williams, and Domantas Sabonis as your starting five that have been traded for Paul George. So Paul
2: That's such a good team.
1: That's crazy.
3: It's like he doesn't help you win now. He helps you win in the future.
4: That's insane.
1: Wow.
4: That's insane.
1: Again, what is Boston doing? Well, the 76ers...
4: So, I mean, I guess that's a good sign for the Sixers, right?
1: Yes, that is a good sign for
4: the Sixers. That's a great sign for the Sixers.
1: It is a good sign for the Sixers. And Vegas thinks so as well, CeCe, because they moved from 60 to 1 to 22 to 1 to win the NBA Finals. That's according to DraftKings. They also went from 20 to 1 to plus 900 to win the East. What does this trade make the Sixers? Are they firmly contenders for the NBA Finals? Here's our ESPN NBA analyst, Kendrick Perkins.
5: First of all, this is a sad day for the Boston Celtics. And as a former Celtic, I do not approve of this trade. If you're going to trade a guy that's a top 10 player, you at least got to get back a guy that's a top 15, top 20 player. And Paul George is not that. Paul George hasn't been consistently good since I was skinny. And that's been a long damn time. When you talk about Jaylen Brown, your former finals MVP, conference finals MVP, NBA champion, coming off his best season of his career, statistically, leading his team, past, you know, defeating all the odds. They were supposed to be in the tanking mode. This team finished second in the East, and I know things didn't work out like it was supposed to far as the way that the playoff run ended, but at the end of the day, if you're Brad Stevens, to me, he had already lost when he lost the Giannis sweepstakes to the Miami Heat. If you're going to jump off the porch and you're going to make Jaylen Brown available, you got to make sure you pencil in that deal. This is nothing but sloppy seconds, in my opinion, and the way I see it, he just basically handed the Philadelphia 76ers a trip to the NBA Finals next year.
1: Strong words there from Big Perk, obviously a guy with the utmost history in Boston, an NBA champion there. You could hear the sadness in the beginning. You could almost hear how confused, frustrated, like sick he is over this deal, CeCe. I can't imagine how this is going over in Boston this morning. And Perk with an interesting commentary to stick the landing there that Brad Stevens is handing the Sixers a trip to the NBA Finals.
4: Yeah, I mean, listen, if Joel Embiid plays in 60 games, then yeah, I could absolutely see that. I mean, you've got guys that can drive and score in Tyrese Maxey, VJ Edgecombe, and Jaylen Brown, and you've got bigs that can space the floor offensively to give those guys room to get into the paint. And then defensively, you've got enough versatility with that group to be able to match up and not have anybody on the court be a liability. So, yeah, I think he's right. If everybody stays healthy, this is a team that can do some damage once we get into the postseason. Now, of course, I'm still going to defer to the reigning defending champs in the New York Knicks, and they're the champs until somebody beats them. But I promise you, if those two teams matched up again in the postseason, it won't be a sweep like it was last year, because this group is really formidable now. So, I like what the Sixers are doing, and I can't give enough credit to the general manager, Mike Gansey, and to ownership for the Sixers. I'm pretty sure when they got ready to execute this deal, they couldn't believe that the Boston Celtics were willing to do it.
1: Do you think they're like, was our connection clear? Is this what they offered? This is what we're going to have to give up in return. They're going to take the deal. It's interesting, but I don't want to gloss over one thing. You said if everyone can be healthy. That's a big if when it comes to Joel Embiid.
4: That if is doing God's work, no
1: doubt. It's a big if. We're excited about the deal for the 76ers. This certainly makes them better. I'm with you. I think this firmly puts them as the direct competitors for the New York Knicks in the East, but we cannot assume health when it comes to Joel Embiid.
4: But here's the thing. We used to say that all the time about the Sixers, and we were talking about Joel Embiid and Paul George, two players going into last year that we thought were top three guys on the Sixers squad. Now, we're just talking about the health of Joel Embiid. We're not worried about the health of anybody else in the projected Sixers starting lineup. That's got to be a win if you're a Sixers fan. You're not worried about health. Jaylen Brown is always going to play. Yeah. Tyrese Maxey is always going to play. Vijay Edzcomb's always going to play. So now all of a sudden you feel a lot better about where your team is because the best players on the team, Embiid aside, are going to be on the court on a night-to-night basis.
1: Right.
4: That's a win.
1: That's a big win. Let's hear from Hakeem, who is joining us on ESPNU. He's in Philly, EC. Hakeem, what's your reaction to this deal for your 76ers?
6: Huge. Huge deal. It was good to see them get out that Paul George deal. That was disgusting. I got a question for my man CC, man. He always good with the numbers and breaking all this down. So just real quick, we know that the West is the tougher road to get out of, to reach the finals. Is the East a better option for LeBron to slide to and come to a team in the East, you know, other than Golden State or Denver? And with the Brown trade happening, is that a spot he might look at?
1: Hakeem with an interesting question, CC. Now that LeBron James's future is still up in the air and Rich Paul is serving the landscape of the NBA and is going to bring every option to LeBron before he makes his decision to where he'll play next season, could the Sixers all of a sudden be on that list?
4: Listen, a few years ago, the Sixers were involved in that flirtation with LeBron James. Now, it ultimately didn't go through, but I would say this. The organization has done enough to make themselves attractive for LeBron James if he wants to go somewhere and contend for a title. And that's the reporting that we're getting from Shams and everybody else in NBA circles, everybody else that covers the sport. LeBron does want an opportunity to compete for a title. I will say this. The East is by far the easier pathway when you're doing a compare and contrast to the Western Conference. And the Sixers have now put themselves in that mix for teams that LeBron James should consider if you're just looking at roster composition and the guys that can get you to the championship rounds. Now, I don't think it's going to happen, but I would say this. If you're just talking about the rosters that will allow a player like LeBron to compete, the Philadelphia Sixers should be at the top of the list if you're looking at teams in the East.
1: He's Chris Canty. I'm Michelle Smallman. Coming up next, we're going to continue with your calls. CC, as you can imagine, the phone lines are lighting up on this one. Plus, we didn't even get to this. Your Lakers went shopping. But Rob Pelinka spent that yesterday. He absolutely did. But did he go shopping at Rodeo Drive or on Canal Street? We're going to break that down next, but I want to let you know that you have the opportunity to help people affected by the Venezuela earthquakes. Your donation through redcross.org/ESPN enables the Red Cross to prepare for, respond to, and help people recover from this disaster. We're on Sportsmanlike.
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1: 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We've been talking a lot this morning about the major deal that went down yesterday with the Boston Celtics and the Philadelphia 76ers. Jaylen Brown on his way to Philly. Boston getting Paul George, two first-round picks and two second-round picks in return. But Cece, your squad getting a little overshadowed based on what happened in Boston and Philly. Because your boy Rob Pelinka went shopping after it was announced that LeBron James informed the Lakers that he was going to play elsewhere next season. Here's what the Lakers added. Here's what Rob Pelinka put in that bag. He's adding Walker Kessler via trade. Mm. Sandro, let's see if I can do it. Mamu Kelishvili.
4: There you go.
1: Look at me, Cece. I was inspired by you. Mamu Kelishvili, also known as Mamu. Quentin Grimes and Colin Sexton. The Kessler trade, they're sending an unprotected first-round pick in 2031 and 2033 and a first-round swap in 2028 and 2030. Mamu Kelishvili, 4 years, $52 million deal. And Quentin Grimes will receive a 4-year, $60 million deal. And finally, Colin Sexton, 2 years, $19 million. Cece, this is your squad. What does this make your team in the West now?
4: We back up, Smalls.
1: Oh, we're
4: up. That's what it is. We back up. I will say this. Over the last week, Rob Pelinka has handed out about a half a billy in contracts.
1: He's spending it.
4: He is spending that money. But listen, when LeBron James came out and said the Lakers can move on with their offseason plans, you knew this was going to be a real response because the Lakers were just trying to figure out a way to add all of these pieces that they felt that they needed to complement Luka Doncic while also being able to show the requisite level of respect to a legend in LeBron James and offer him that stage in Hollywood if he wanted to close his career and have a storybook ending. Mm-hmm. LeBron opted for door number two, which means that Rob Pelinka was free to move about the cabin, and that's what he did. He went out and got Walker Kessler from the Utah Jazz. He was a restricted free agent. They got him on a sign-and-trade on a $130 million deal. So there's your quote-unquote A-list center, Walker Kessler. Even though he's not an all-star, he was on the all-rookie team once upon a time, will probably be an all-star into the future. And now you're talking about adding another four spacing big in Mamu, and then Colin Sexton and Quentin Grimes in your backcourt. So I feel good about what the Lakers were able to get done. I think it's the right direction for the team. And this was the summer that they absolutely had to make moves to make sure that Luka Doncic would stay on board with the overall direction of the team and make sure that L.A. felt like it was a viable place for Luka to contend for championships into the future.
1: I'm a bit surprised that you're so high on this shopping when Nuno poses the question, did Rob Pelinka shop at Rodeo Drive or on Canal Street? Because Rob Pelinka certainly spent that money, but do you think that these moves really make a material difference with how you view the Lakers in the West?
4: I think the Lakers are the best offensive team in the West.
1: The best offensive team in the West?
4: Best offensive team in the West. Now, defense is going to be what it's going to be. There's areas there that they've got to get worked out. But the Lakers are the best offensive team in the Western Conference.
1: Wow.
4: I'm saying that with my whole chest. Yeah, we gonna score some points. Yeah, that's going to happen.
1: Okay, the best offensive team in the West, then, how much pressure does this put on Luka? Now, if this is firmly your team, for a while we've been talking about this dual timeline that the Lakers had been working against with LeBron James and Luka Doncic. Now with LeBron out of the picture, the Lakers are free to make Luka the centerpiece. They've put these pieces around him. You think that they're going to be the best offense in the West. That's putting a lot of pressure on Luka Doncic to deliver.
4: It is, but that's the whole point when you make the Luka trade, right? That's why you moved off of Anthony Davis and you basically cut the window that LeBron James had to contend for a championship down, or in effect closed it, because you realized the opportunity that was in front of you. You had a guy that was, what, six-time first-team All-NBA and Luka fall into your lap? You have to take advantage of that, and that's exactly what Rob Pelinka did. But when you do that, you're signing up for a very specific team in order to accentuate what Luka Doncic does best. And to me, that's exactly what they did with the moves that they went out and they made. Now, we'll see what ends up happening. Defensively, the Lakers got a lot better in the second half. If J.J. Redick can find a way with this group of guys to build on some of those systems on that end of the court, then I feel really good about my Lakers being able to contend in the Western Conference. Yeah, we might not be one of the top two teams in terms of front runners to get to the NBA Finals, but I feel like if everything falls into place, if everything comes together, then the sum of what we have on this team can be greater than the individual parts. Mm. And I think that Luka Doncic is going to take it to another level, is going to hit another gear that we have yet to see while he was donning a Lakers uniform.
1: Well, he needs to. Now's the time to do it. You were very upset, if you're Luka, that the Dallas Mavericks, in the cloak of darkness, on a weekend, decided to move on from you as a 25-year-old superstar who just brought them to the NBA Finals. You felt the type of way about that. Now, the Los Angeles Lakers, not any franchise, the Los Angeles Lakers has you as the centerpiece and they've built around you. You want to prove the Mavs wrong? This is your opportunity. However, CeCe, even though I like some of the moves, as you said, I still have the Thunder and the Spurs, obviously, as the top two teams in the West. I don't know if this team will be better than Denver. And with Minnesota adding Ball with Anthony Edwards, I'll be interested to see where they slot in, too. So, interesting moves. They have to gel together. But I still have them kind of right there as the third or fourth team in the West.
4: Yeah, but I mean, if you're a top four team in the West, you take that. And here's the thing. We won a playoff series last year without our, you know, two of our top three players being healthy. So a big assumption is health, but I would bank on guys in their 20s being able to stay healthy. I would bet on last year being an aberration just because youth is on our side. So I feel good about this group of guys. And here's the thing, Smalls, they are going to continue to grow and develop together. And again, I have confidence in J.J. Redick with this team. These are his guys now. This is his team, and this is Luka's team. I feel good about the overall direction of the team.
1: Well, coming up next here on Unsportsmanlike, we've talked so much NBA this morning. The U.S. men's national team with a huge win last night over Bosnia in the World Cup. They are on to the round of 16. They're going to do so without Balogun. Can we dream a little bit bigger, CC? Can we start thinking about maybe winning it all here on our home turf? We'll talk about that next on Unsportsmanlike.
7: 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Heated rivals face off in Los Angeles. 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
1: Fouling against the red, he's gone for this one and the next match.
2: Looks a little bit unfortunate, but if you're Messi, you don't get it called. But if you're Balogun, you get it called.
3: Just a very harsh call. Maybe a yellow there, but that straight red seems like a bad call. I would say worse than a bad call. I would say probably egregious.
4: I mean, the call was diabolical. There was no intention. It's just a poor decision by the referee. I think he had a nightmare of a game.
5: I agree with that. Terrible call. Terrible call, CC, by VAR on Balogun yesterday. But the U.S. men's national team gets it done without him. They had to survive the last 36 minutes of the game, playing with 10 men after Balogun was sent off with a red card. The U.S. men defeating Bosnia 2-0 in the victory. They are on to the round of 16 where they face Belgium. We are saying no waffles from coast to coast until the match is over. And let's talk.
6: Boycott Belgian waffles.
5: That's right. I don't want to see anyone in America ordering waffles over the next few days. But let's bring in our next guest, Cece, to talk about the victory for the United States yesterday. Tommy Smith, Grumpy Pundits podcast on SiriusXM FC, joins us now. Tommy, thank you so much for the time. First and foremost, the United States advancing to the round of 16. What impressed you the most by what you saw out of the U.S. men's national team yesterday in their victory?
7: Well, just the fact that they were fit to fight back and that they had enough courage to go for it. And the free kick was so well executed. I mean, I would put a lot of blame on the goalkeeper because the ball was just, you know, everybody thought he was going to hit it as hard as he could possibly hit it. And instead, he just floated it in. And the goalkeeper was way too far off from the side that he couldn't get to it. So it was a brilliant victory in the end. I mean, you hold on for as long as you did with 10 men. That's a great victory.
6: Tommy, why did Flo Balogun get the red card?
7: Well, it's a harsh call. It's a harsh call. But if we had been talking this morning that the guy from Bosnia had a broken ankle, would we be saying it should be a red card? And that's why, because it was, I mean, I didn't agree with it. But when you looked at the video of it showed him standing down on the guy's ankle. And I don't think he had any intent to do that. I say it was harsh. A yellow card would have been enough. I mean, we saw Messi do the same thing in a game, the second game, I think, that Argentina played, and he didn't get a red card, but everybody was complaining that he should have gotten a red card. So it's one of those things that happens in the game, and harsh call. Unfortunately, you got to live with them. There's nothing you can do about it. I mean, you can't appeal it. There's no appeal system, so it's they're going to have to play without him in the round of 16.
5: Well, Tommy, how is that going to impact the Americans moving forward as they go up against Belgium in their next round? How is Balogun's absence going to impact them?
7: Well, it's going to impact them in the sense that you're taking away their goal scorer. I mean, he has scored 3 goals in 3 games, and he's a big man in there. I mean, I thought earlier, you know, he was looking for a penalty kick, and for lack of a better word, I think he took a dive to get the penalty kick. It didn't happen. He is always going to be a nuisance if you're a full-back or you're a centre-back that has to mark him, because he's big, he's strong, he's technically good, and he can score goals, which, you know, in this game, it means everything. If you can score goals, you saw Harry Kane yesterday for England. Once you can score goals, only for that, England were out of the World Cup. And Balogun will be a huge loss. You know, it'll be up to Pochettino now to decide who he's going to take in. You know, it's a big decision for Pochettino to make. But he's made a lot of big decisions, and he's gotten them all right so far.
6: Tommy, spinning this thing forward, Team USA, we're taking on Belgium on Monday. How much better is Belgium than Bosnia?
7: They're an awful lot better. But having said that, they were very lucky. Yesterday in their game, 86 minutes into the game, they were 2-0 down. But in the last 4 minutes, they scored 2 goals. And then the game went extra time and they got a penalty kick. And they survived and they moved on. I mean, they were a golden generation going back 2-3 World Cups. They've aged quite a bit. There's quite a few good players on it. They have young players coming on, and it'll be interesting to see how the Belgium coach goes about playing in the US. Will he put on some of the younger players, or will he say, okay, I'll leave it with my own guys? I mean, he took on Lukaku yesterday, who, you know, he was a failure in several places, but he's a good goal scorer, and he was the man to change things. I mean, he flicked the ball into the back of the net just before the full-time whistle came, and Belgium survived. This, to me, would be a very, very evenly matched game. It'll be a case of, you know, who gets the breaks, who doesn't get the breaks. And as we've seen in this World Cup, you know, Germany's gone, the Netherlands are gone. Who knows? Some of the big dogs are out. There's still a lot of big dogs for the U.S. to face. But this is a game that I think is winnable for the U.S.
5: Winnable for the U.S. That's great news. Tommy Smith, host of Grumpy Pundits on SiriusXM FC, joining us here on Unsportsmanlike. You talk about those big dogs, Tommy. Tell us about the gap between the United States and some of those big dogs like France and Argentina. Do we have a shot to win this all? Be honest with us.
7: I don't think anybody has a shot to win it except France. France is just that good. There's a tremendous gap between the whole lot. And like, you know, I say that with all due reverence to, like, teams like Spain. Spain are growing into the competition. Watch for the young player, Lamine Yamal. That name just rolls off your tongue, doesn't it? Lamine Yamal.
5: Yes.
7: He's the man that could propel Spain to win a World Cup on his own. He's that good. And when you look at the, you know, you look at the caliber of players, the players they have, you know, I mean, Olise is probably going to be, he'd be my player of the tournament so far. He's a young player that plays with France. And he had, I call it a tricycle kick the other day. It wasn't a bicycle kick because he didn't get all the way around in it and he hit the post with it, you know. But, you know, they have players who can score goals, which is the important thing when you get to this junction of the World Cup.
6: Tommy, you mentioned some of the upsets that we've seen earlier, the Netherlands going home, Germany going home. I'm curious to know, with the matchups that we have on the board today, are any of the soccer powers in danger of being sent home early in this in these matches today?
7: Yeah, I have a feeling that maybe Portugal might be in a spot of bother. I mean, they've played Ronaldo, and he's been basically a passenger. I mean, he stands in around an 18-yard box, and he waits for something to happen, and it's not happening. Okay, it did happen one game. He scored two goals, and fair dues to him. He has scored in 6 World Cups, and people say, so what, big deal. But when you realize that the World Cup is only played every 4 years, then it is a very big deal. Because Imagine some guy in the playoffs scoring a touchdown, and then 4 years later he scores another touchdown in the playoffs, and he does that 2 more 4 years. So when you put the 4 years together, Ronaldo, but I think the legs are gone. I mean, they're looking at him, and who am I to judge from far away? But he doesn't look like he's moving well. So Portugal might be in danger of going home today. I don't think that Spain will be. So, as I said, I think, you know, it's shaping up. I think Spain and France will meet in a semi-final, which I thought maybe at the beginning it might be a Spain-France final. But Argentina have to be in there. I mean, they're playing Cape Verde, who are the story of the tournament. I mean, such a small little country, and they've gotten this far. It's incredible that they're still here. And I'm very happy for there's an Irishman on the team, a fellow from Dublin, who plays with Shamrock Rovers in Dublin, Pico Lopez. And, you know, he's my representative now in the World Cup because Ireland didn't make it. But I think Princess, she loses her slipper tonight and she doesn't be able to find it, because I think Argentina will be capable of doing the business. Messi will continue on in this World Cup.
5: Tommy Smith, the host of Grumpy Pundits on SiriusXM FC, joining us here on Unsportsmanlike. And Tommy, I'm going to introduce a third voice here. Our producer Nuno is Portuguese. So you're saying that Ronaldo's legs are gone and that, you know, you don't know what's going to happen with Portugal. I'm going to bring him in to give his response here. Nuno, what are your thoughts on Portugal and what Tommy's saying?
8: It's why I listen to Tommy a lot, and that's why he's a grumpy pundit. It's because he tells you what you don't want to hear. And I think even if they beat Croatia, they're probably done and dusted against Spain in the next round. So, and then once that's over, they can move on from Roberto Martinez, hopefully move on from Cristiano and go from there.
7: Thank you, Nuno. I mean, Belgium have moved on from that man you just mentioned, and he was the manager of Belgium when they had that golden era, when they had all those great players, and everybody said, oh, they're certain to win the World Cup. They never did win it, and I always say some of the blame had to be on him. I mean, if you give the credit to managers when they make a good, get a good job, you have to say something about them when they don't do a good job, and that's the way I approach life, Nuno. You're right. Tell the truth.
6: Tommy, we have seen the game of soccer, the game of football be democratized in a way like never before in terms of teams that are not traditional powers being able to go on deep runs throughout the World Cup. What has this World Cup taught you about the state of football globally?
7: Well, I mean, there was never any question about what the state of football was globally. I mean, what it has taught me is that the state of football in the United States has really come a long way. I mean, I've seen this country now go and put its arm around soccer and welcome it to so many different cities and welcome so many fans. I mean, the Norwegians are rowing boats and there's not a sign of a boat in the place. I mean, the Scots, they drank Boston dry and then they went down and they had to sweat it out in Miami. And there's so many great stories in this World Cup. But the soccer in the world, I mean, the only problem with that I see with it now is that there's so much money involved in it that could be somewhere along the way might be its undoing. And I'll give you an example. You know, there was a Welsh player, Gareth Bale, who was playing with Real Madrid. He wasn't getting his place on the team, but he was being paid £680,000 a week, and he had Saturdays and Sundays off when the team were playing because he wasn't playing. So that kind of money, you know, is it sustainable? That's always the big question, but there seems to be an appetite the world over. I mean, the Premier League is without a doubt the best league in the world. I mean, it's been proved over and over again. And, you know, people are going to shout, Tommy, but they didn't win the Champions League. That has nothing got to do with it. I mean, PSG won the Champions League coming out of a French league, which is, you know, at the best of times, is a very mediocre league. So these things happen in waves. But I would say the state of soccer in the world is just, it keeps growing and growing and growing. I mean, I don't know where the appetite has come from. I mean, the one big question we heard here before this World Cup was, oh, the price of tickets, the price of tickets, the price of transportation, the price of hotels. Look at the stadiums. There's over 5 million people have attended this World Cup, and we're only in the round of 32. Are you kidding me? This could, there'd be over 10 million. There'd be 15 million maybe watch this World Cup. It'd be an incredible number.
5: It's absolutely incredible, Tommy. We've really enjoyed this World Cup, and we've enjoyed our conversation with you. Tommy Smith, host of the Grumpy Pundits on Sirius XM FC. Thank you so much for the commentary and for the time.
7: No problem. Take care of yourselves, and happy 4th of July to everybody.
5: Thank you, Tommy. Well, coming up next here on Unsportsmanlike, Pat Costello with I'm Over It.
9: Hey, this is Rich Eisen. 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
18: I'm over it. Ugh. With Pat the producer.
19: There's an epidemic going on. People wearing jeans at the gym.
5: Oh, really?
19: Are you going to go about your day? Corned beef and cabbage. Disgusting. I don't know why people eat this. Does anyone still go to tanning salons and use tanning beds? Like, Ev, I know you're a big spray tan guy.
5: I'm not afraid to admit that I've gotten spray tans in the past. I got one before the Super Bowl. You guys ripped me.
19: Yeah, you were orange.
5: How dare you? It was a beautiful golden brown.
20: Ugh. I'm over it. I'm sick and tired and over it.
19: Get a life.
5: I don't think there's any shame at all in getting a spray tan, unless you're Evan Cohen, who is not with us today. But Chris Canty, our resident Super Bowl champion, is. I'm Michelle Smallman. Vegas East also here, including Pat Costello, who has I'm over it. Pat, take it away.
19: I mean, you were orange, but that's besides the point.
5: It was orange. A gorgeous golden brown.
19: Gorgeous.
21: Didn't look that way on TV.
19: Of orange. Would have been a great drink in the morning. Doesn't matter. I demand an apology from Cam and Nuno. Okay. We've argued on this show many times, saying that hot is way worse than cold in terms of temperature outside. I've argued that I'd rather it be zero than 100 degrees. Well, lucky for us, we get to test that, because yesterday, today, and tomorrow, it's all going to feel over 100 degrees up here in the Northeast. And it's just miserable. I decided to play golf yesterday. It was like playing in an oven. It was absolutely awful. I don't understand how anyone can prefer the hot over the cold. I think these guys are crazy.
6: Yeah, I'm with you on that one 1,000%, Pat. But what I didn't realize it was such a hot take, first of all. But secondly, why did you play golf in 100-degree heat?
5: Why would you do that?
21: Good question.
19: Well, because I just wanted to go out and get a couple holes in, you know?
5: No, I don't know. I walked home yesterday and was drenched in sweat. I couldn't wait to get inside the air conditioning. Why would you voluntarily be outside for a longer amount of time?
19: Let's not make this about me. Let's make this about the fact that Cam and Nuno are defending it being 100 degrees.
22: And I still stand by it.
21: I stand by it as well, because you can go inside to get relief from 100 degrees or 0 degrees. But in 100 degrees, there's no risk of ice on the road or snow or things like that impacting your ability to get around or your safety in any way. You can just go inside in the AC, if you have AC, and you can get away from it.
6: But nobody's talking about, like, nobody is talking about, like, precipitation or anything. We're just talking about hot versus cold.
21: No, right. I'm talking about the seasons. I'm talking about what the...
6: No.
21: Why not? That's what comes with weather.
19: That's fine.
6: Okay, so, what comes with weather? Or what about a hurricane? What about a tornado? Those things are summer phenomena.
21: If a hurricane happens, maybe I'll walk it back. I have not experienced a hurricane in my life.
19: What about nor'easters?
21: I experience snow all the time.
6: Oh, my God.
21: Yeah.
5: What about a bomb cyclone?
21: So ridiculous.
19: I'll take snow.
6: You guys are impossible.
21: Impossible? I'm just arguing that I think this the cold is worse because of what comes with it. That's part of the temperature.
19: Walking outside.
6: I thought we were talking about the sensations of being hot versus being cold.
19: Walking outside and it being 110 degrees is like absolutely insufferable. You're just sweating immediately. It's awful.
6: Yes.
5: You're sweating immediately. But when you walk outside in the cold, not only are you freezing, but it's like it hits your insides. It's like you're... intestines get cold and you can never fully warm up. It's awful.
19: No, it's much easier to warm up.
6: You're just not dressed appropriately. Yeah, I mean, if you layer up, you're fine.
5: I have many layers.
0: Yeah, that's part of that, right? Like, you have to have like 85 layers on. And
5: that's right.
0: Okay,
5: you know.
0: You look like
6: that's
0: the kid
6: fine.
0: In,
6: I'd rather do that than to go outside and instantly need a wardrobe change because I'm sweating profusely.
0: No offense, Canty. Your commute is probably the shortest one I've ever met. But, like, so as someone who has to, like, drive 30 minutes,
19: okay.
0: You know, all that other stuff, I'd rather deal with this than the winter.
19: No, you turn your car on an app on your phone and then complain about the 8-second walk from the door to your car. What are you talking about?
0: Yeah, and you know what I can do during the summer? I'm going to turn my car on today. The AC will be nice and blasting.
19: Yeah, and you do that during the winter.
0: But
21: he's not driving on roads that are unsafe.
19: The roads are fine.
5: Also, you guys are thinking...
21: just explaining that away. That's a big part of this.
5: You winter supporters are thinking about this all wrong. I like to work smarter, not harder. A lot of people pay a lot of money for gym memberships, for memberships to wellness clubs, to have access to a sauna. In the summertime, you walk outside, you're sweating. That's a sweat for free.
19: People also do those cold plunges, and they do those cryo chambers and stuff like that.
6: Exactly.
19: They do the same thing.
6: Yeah,
5: but those are awful.
19: Okay. I do owe Cam and Nuno an apology, though.
5: Okay, next one. Go ahead.
19: They told me not to play golf yesterday. They were like, are you insane?
6: That was a bad decision.
19: They were like, are you crazy? I was like, no, it'll be fine. I'll go out and play golf. And I tried to be a hero and walk. I don't know why.
5: But a hero to whom?
19: To myself.
5: To yourself?
19: I was like, I'll get out there.
21: You're a caddy now.
19: Yeah, I'm a caddy.
6: Yeah, is this more Patty the Caddy preparation?
19: Is
6: this conditioning of some sort?
19: I walked off after 9 holes. I was like, this is insufferable. I didn't even finish the round. I paid for all 18.
6: What time did you tee off?
19: 1:30.
21: Oh, my gosh.
6: So in the heat of the day? Like, you didn't even wait until, like, maybe 4:30, 5 o'clock?
19: This was a
5: terrible choice.
19: No, I just went for it. I was like, it's fine. God. I'll be fine. And you know what? It looked like I had been caught in a rainstorm. That's how sweaty I was.
6: You're lucky you didn't stroke out with as hot as it was out there.
19: I had water.
5: Stroke out?
6: That's insane.
19: I could not physically hold the golf club. It was so humid that, like, the club was slipping out of my hands. I used the same club for almost every shot.
5: Yuck. Yeah. That was a very bad decision on your part.
19: Yuck.
6: Yeah,
19: it's terrible weather.
6: But Smalls, don't do that. Like, you're piling on Patty the Caddy. I still don't agree with you, Nuno, and Cam. I'd rather be cold than hot any day because I could always find a way to warm up.
5: You know what's not going to happen in the summertime, CeCe, in the heat? There's not a risk of me losing a finger or a toe because of the temperature.
6: If you have gloves on, you're not going to lose a finger. If you have shoes on, you're not going to lose a toe. Yeah,
19: Michelle, what are you possibly doing that you're going to get frostbite?
5: Or hypothermia.
21: Michelle is very brittle. She could fall apart.
0: No, but Smalls, let me ask you this question.
6: What's up?
0: During the winter, what do people who like to go on vacation do most of the time? They head down south or they head to a warmer climate to get out of the cold.
6: Okay,
19: that's
6: like people going skiing. What are you talking about?
19: He didn't have a rebuttal for skiing.
5: Yeah, I'm not saying a word because I do go skiing.
6: Exactly.
0: But that's different. Like, because you're hanging
6: out. You're choosing to go to the cold.
0: You're having a lot of brandy, some whiskey, whatever. You're keeping yourself warm.
5: You're exercising, you're drinking, you're
21: getting
5: warm.
21: In the warm weather, too.
0: Yeah, but you have to have cold drinks.
19: All of your arguments don't make sense.
0: Well, go back to where you said you were wrong.
5: Yeah, Pat, I love how you went from demanding an apology from Nuno and Cam to owing an apology to Nuno and Cam.
19: You know, I'm fair and balanced.
5: Life comes at you fast. Next one.
19: We're back. We did it, and I've never doubted. I didn't doubt them for a second.
5: All of a sudden, it's a we?
19: The whole time, I've said, we can figure this out together, Sixers. I knew it. Once we got rid of Daryl Morey and Paul George, we were going to be back the whole time. And all I can say is this. LeBron James, if you're listening and watching, I know you are. The Sixers is the spot for your final season.
5: Why is that? Make your case. Why should LeBron want to go to Philly?
21: Because we need a power forward.
19: Well, that, yes.
5: I love how it's we from you two all of a sudden.
6: Right, we.
19: Obviously.
21: Listen, us.
6: All of a sudden speak French.
21: Yep. We and Mike Gansey are very close.
19: I mean,
21: worked in tandem on this trade.
19: If LeBron actually whipped 30 seconds, by the way, I forgot to count. I got distracted by LeBron. If LeBron actually wants a chance to win the title, don't go to Golden State. You're not going to win a title there. The Sixers have all the pieces in place now. They're young. They got talent. LeBron, come to Philly.
5: East is an easier path too, LeBron. Or seemingly an easier path.
6: Man, could you imagine if LeBron went to the Sixers and won a ring?
5: That would be crazy.
6: Man, that counts like two. It's like that Cleveland championship.
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0: Lose, they took it to a team like Bosnia, who's playing for the World Cup dreams. This is a big boy performance by Mauricio Pochettino's men.
1: USA, baby. Alongside Chris Canty, I'm Michelle Smallman. It's on Sportsmanlike, presented by Progressive Insurance and CC. It was a round of 32 match yesterday between our U.S. men's national team and Bosnia. The U.S. men defeating Bosnia 2-0 in the match, despite having to play with only 10 men for the last 36 minutes of the match and stoppage time after Balogun was sent off due to what some are calling a questionable red card. I would characterize it as an embarrassment by VAR. CeCe, we're good at soccer. This is awesome. This has been such a fun World Cup. The United States advancing to the round of 16. We are going to play Belgium next. Your thoughts on what you saw from the U.S. yesterday?
2: They dominated yesterday. And, I mean, you had two goals called back because of offsides. I thought the one on Flo Balogun was a little ticky-tacky. But, yeah, they played really, really well yesterday. And that was what I wanted to see coming off of the loss to Turkey in the group stage. I wanted to make sure that that loss didn't interrupt the momentum that the U.S. had had throughout the entirety of the tournament. And clearly it didn't with yesterday's win. You feel great about how they played. You don't feel great about Flo Balogun not being available for the round of 16 against Belgium on Monday. But here's the thing. We got the dub. You know, we've had analysts to come on this show and it said success for the U.S. men's national team would be defined by their ability to be able to advance to the round of 16. We checked that box. Now it's time to get greedy, Smalls. And I'm excited about what's going to happen on Monday. Now, over the 4th of July weekend, no Belgian beer.
1: Nope.
2: No Belgian waffles.
1: Nope.
2: We're not doing anything Belgium. We're boycotting all of it, but in solidarity with our team because we want them to get the dub over Belgium on Monday.
1: Absolutely. Pancakes, obviously, their superior breakfast carb vehicle. Waffles off the menu. I don't want to go to any brunch over the next couple of days and see Belgian waffles being offered.
2: I'll even allow French toast, Smalls. If you want to go French toast over waffles, okay, cool.
1: Yeah.
2: We don't have to deal with France until later in the tournament. So I'll let you have French toast over the weekend, but nothing Belgium. If it's got Belgium in it, you can't have it.
3: Nuno and Cam were being unpatriotic earlier. They were like, well, waffles are better than pancakes.
1: No, they're not. Waffles are trash.
3: Pancakes are better.
2: Pancakes are better.
1: Pancakes are better. Waffles are trash, at least until the game.
3: Yeah,
1: but if we're doing the power rankings, pancakes are obviously number one.
3: Nope.
1: I think, truly, French toast underrated, maybe even slots in at number two. Then waffles number three.
4: No, I have it flipped. I have waffles, French toast, then pancakes.
3: Well, it's because you're un-American.
4: Well, I have that up until Monday. Monday, it can be flipped and waffles can be at the bottom. But I'm going back to waffles at the top once Belgium's done with.
1: That's wrong, Cam.
3: Yeah, he's not invested.
1: Come on, this is our country. We've never been this good at soccer. What are you doing?
2: He said after.
4: I'll flip it and have waffles at the bottom on Monday.
3: Yeah, you're only halfway invested,
1: though. That's what I'm saying. You're like, you don't want to go all the way there and rip waffles.
4: Only so invested I can be when I love waffles that much.
1: Okay, well, I'm going to need you to check that love for waffles at the door.
4: I will have none over the next 5 days.
1: Okay.
2: I am going to say I'm pancakes over waffles. The exception would be if I got waffles with chicken. So if I'm going chicken and waffles,
1: yeah, that is good.
2: That hits on a different level. Mm. But if it's just by itself as a standalone, I'm going pancakes over waffles.
1: But as a true patriot, I think all of us can ignore waffles for a few days. But let's talk about the match yesterday, CeCe. It was a wonderful performance by the U.S. men's national team. They've been so impressive throughout this tournament, winning several different ways. They were really aggressive in the first half. They were in control of the match in the second half as the game went on. But when Balogun gets that red card and the U.S. men are down to 10 players for the last 36 minutes of the match, I really saw something with this team. We've praised their connectivity, but you really saw them be a united group and lock in defensively in the second half of the game. And I can't tell you how shocked I was to see Balogun get the red card in that game. I know that when you first saw the video and you saw his cleats drag down the back of the defender from Bosnia, it looked really bad. But then as they played it over and over in the slow-mo, you didn't see any ill will or intent there. There was not an intent to hurt. And when I think about seeing a very similar set of circumstances for Messi earlier in this

0: World Cup, and he did not get a card. To think the Belgian would get a red for that was crazy, as far as I'm concerned.
1: Yeah, I'm with you on that one, and that's going to be a tough loss. He's leading the U.S. men's team in pretty much every major statistical offensive category. So when it comes to the task of being able to advance past the round of 16 without him, it is daunting to say the least. But one thing that we've learned about this team is whatever challenge is put in front of them, they're up for the test. And mm-hmm. so you saw them respond in the second half of yesterday's game, and I would anticipate no different when they're matched up against Belgium on Monday. So I'm excited for it. Can't wait to watch it. This team has been one that's easy to fall in love with. Mm-hmm. And of course, it's easy to get behind them considering what America is experiencing now with America 250 and celebrating our Independence Day over the weekend. I'm really excited that the U.S. can put a nice cap on that with being able to get a win in the round of 16 in the World Cup.
0: That's right. We're up. We've been hosting this thing. Everybody from all over the world is coming to America. They're loving us. They're loving fast food. They're gaining the FIFA 15. The Scots are drinking Boston out of alcohol. We've been having a great time. But I will say, I need Nuno to weigh in on this, our resident soccer aficionado. Nuno, I think what VAR did is an embarrassment to give Balogun the red because there's no consistency. And I know in sports, it's low-hanging fruit to complain about officiating, but this one particularly I thought was brutal. Am I in the right lane here?
2: Yes, because with like soccer, there's always, and obviously all sports, right? That there's always, you can go back and look at a play that happened in an earlier game, especially in like the World Cup, right? Like it's like we have the Messi thing, and it's just like, how was that not a, you know, a red? But this was like Messi didn't even get a yellow.
0: Right, no card.
2: It was like it was play on, that type of thing. We saw it even in the Belgium comeback. They had their first goal where the Belgian player that actually scored the goal pushes the defender with like his two hands and pushes him to gain space in the box, and it was, you know, the goal stood. Where if like you don't score that, Senegal probably wins. Whereas, you know, Germany scores a goal and an extra time, and VAR looks at it and says, no, there was a foul, you know, like against Germany. So it's just the inconsistency. That's the stuff. You want to complain, Pat? Because I know
0: you
2: complained a lot about,
0: get him, Nuno,
2: about stuff. It's the inconsistency on these calls. When you have VAR, you have the mechanism to get these calls right.
0: Pat, your response?
3: I think that happens in every sport, but I did chuckle yesterday when the extra time was 5 minutes and they went 8.5 minutes instead.
0: Let's focus on the task at hand and not the arbitrary time you've been complaining about. I am with you, Nuno, to put a pin in this. I could not believe that VAR would give Balogun the red because this is a consequential move. This is a consequential call. Not only were the U.S. men at a deficit in this game, but now there's a one-game suspension for Balogun. He's not going to be able to play in the round of 16 match against Belgium. But with the way this U.S. team is playing, the connectivity they're showing, hopefully they can get it done even without him.
3: Nuno's still not a believer. He doesn't think the U.S. can go far.
1: No, he's just a hater.
0: Nuno, are you hating?
1: He's upset because every analyst is telling him, yeah, Portugal is on borrowed time. And he can't fathom the idea. He can't fathom the possibility that the U.S. men's national team can go further than his beloved Portugal.
4: Oh, that would crush him.
0: Nuno, what would you do if the U.S. went further than Portugal?
4: He's not coming in tomorrow if they lose.
0: Yeah, would you call in sick, truly?
2: No, I will show up tomorrow.
4: He will be here physically, mentally,
2: yeah,
4: maybe.
2: Yeah, yes, it's Friday, it's the holidays.
4: He's off next week.
0: Yeah,
2: I'm already like,
0: it's already a vacation day show for Nuno.
2: Take everyone behind the scenes. Like, the rundown might go out at 10:30 this morning. Be like, hey guys, this is what we're going to talk about tomorrow. No, but like, this is great for them, right? Like,
0: it's great for whom?
2: Great for the U.S. Great for this country. Great for these players because they've been much maligned throughout this whole process, right? They're Christian Pulisic was great early on for AC Milan this year, then struggled the rest of the year, right? We've answered like a lot of these questions about like how good our MLS players are, right? Like all that stuff. This is great. Like, but you do need to continue. Like, Belgium's not that good, guys. Like, they won yesterday in spite of their manager. Like, I know the U.S. played in a friendly against Belgium in March and Belgium, wiped the U.S. off the the grass the other, you know, in that game. But like U.S. is a better team. Like they should win this, and then you know probably we'll play Spain and go from there. But like this is exciting and this is great for the country. Butter me up, baby.
0: It is great for the country, but again, what if the United States gets further than Portugal?
1: Yes. Talk about it.
0: Cece, is that a dream? Nuno, earmuffs, please. Your delicate ears, I don't want to hear this. Cece, is that a dream scenario for us?
1: Absolutely. For our show, yes.
0: Yeah, yeah, okay. Because we always say we're team us.
1: That is what I would call a successful World Cup.
0: Okay.
1: Yeah.
2: It's a beautiful time. Auntie, here's a tease for tomorrow. I hope you get invited to a cookout where they're using propane.
0: Oh.
1: Wow.
0: The knives are out.
1: Wow.
0: Nuno, already defensive. You want to know why, CC? He's defensive because he knows that this is a possibility. He's defensive because he's afraid.
1: A hit dog will holler. That's what happens.
2: Yeah. Look at me now, Grandma.
0: Well, there's a lot of hollering happening in Boston, Massachusetts this morning because people are furious by what the Celtics did yesterday. Jaylen Brown on the move to the Philadelphia 76ers. We're going to give you all the details of the trades and our opinions on if the Celtics did the right thing. That's next here on Unsportsmanlike, presented by Progressive Insurance.
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1: The Boston Celtics got less for Jaylen Brown than the Clippers did for the 35-year-old Kawhi Leonard. That is insane. I just don't understand its move on its face. And that's why I contend that there has to be something else coming down the pike for Boston that could justify or rationalizing the decision to trade Jaylen Brown to the Sixers.
0: That decision to trade Jaylen Brown to the Sixers is a confusing one. And we'll tell you why here in a second on Unsportsmanlike. 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I'm Michelle Smallman. And if you're just tuning in, if you missed this somehow yesterday, the Celtics agreed to send former NBA Finals MVP Jaylen Brown to the Philadelphia 76ers for Paul George, two first-round picks, one in 2028 and 2031, and two second-round picks in 28 and 2030 to Boston to complete the deal. Cece, I don't know about you, but when I first got the message in our group chat that this tweet was going down, I had to double-check the terms of the deal because I was like, what? That's all they're getting from Jaylen Brown, a Finals MVP coming off a career year? Sixth in MVP voting? Who's turning 30 in the fall, the same guy that a couple days ago we thought was going to be the finishing piece that put Boston in the driver's seat to land Giannis. That's what they got for him? What was your reaction?
1: The people in Boston's front office need to be drug tested?
0: Nope.
1: You can't explain it. Were y'all sober when y'all did this deal?
0: Are they waking up being like, what did we do?
1: Yeah, like what is going on with y'all?
0: Checking social media, seeing all of us torch the deal. Like, they were like, uh-oh.
1: Like what is happening right now? It just doesn't even make any sense. It doesn't, not on his face, Smalls. Because you can't justify the return that the Celtics are getting for trading a perennial all-star in Jaylen Brown, somebody that's won a Finals MVP, somebody that's been in the playoffs every single year he's been in the league. He's been to six conference finals, two NBA Finals appearances. He had a career year last year where he averaged 28-7-5. How do you move on from that guy, take on a negative contract in Paul George, and you get what, two first-round draft picks and two second-round picks? After you stated that you wanted four first-round draft picks minimum, it just doesn't make any sense, the deal that the Boston Celtics made in trading Jaylen Brown. The only thing that I can think of to try to rationalize this is if Boston has a subsequent trade in place to bring in another player, preferably on the younger side, that they can then pair with Jason Tatum, and then have all of these other ancillary pieces, the Paul George of it all, signing Mitchell Robinson in free agency, being in a complimentary role. I don't understand this trade from Boston's perspective, but good on Mike Gansey, the general manager for the Philadelphia 76ers, because getting rid of the Paul George contract and in the process acquiring Jaylen Brown, who is 30 and at the height of his powers, already makes Mike Gansey a more successful general manager for the Sixers than Daryl Morey ever was.
0: He could be better at the winning thing. I just can't understand the way that Boston moved with this Jaylen Brown deal. Not only what they ultimately got back from him from Philly, CC, but just how it all went down with Giannis as well. you know, we know that his future was in question when we found out that Jaylen Brown was the centerpiece of the proposed deal to the Milwaukee Bucks as the Celtics hoped to land Giannis. And we knew that when that fell apart and Giannis ultimately went to Miami, that the Celtics were shopping Jaylen Brown. We knew that things had reached a fracture point there, and it was unlikely that both sides were going to be able to come back together and mend fences. So we knew that they were shopping him. We knew that his future in Boston was likely short-lived. However, even if you can't get a return to the level of Giannis, and maybe not even a return to the level of what Jaylen Brown has brought you, I at least thought it would be something that would be impactful now. I thought it would be something that would help Jason Tatum, who is now firmly the face of the franchise, who is now firmly the guy who is responsible for getting the Boston Celtics back to the finals, that they would do something to help him immediately. And I don't know in any way, shape, or form how you can say today the Boston Celtics are better than they were yesterday.
1: No, you can't. I mean, the odds tell you that they're not, right? I mean, Boston before the Jaylen Brown trade, you're talking about being plus 700 to win the title. Now they're plus 1,100. So, yeah, the odds makers are telling you that they are a lesser team as a result of moving on from Jaylen Brown. Now, there have been some reports in the rumor mill or some speculation, so to speak, that there could be some interest in trading for Trey Murphy from the New Orleans Pelicans. But Smalls, even that move doesn't put the Boston Celtics back where they were prior to when they had Jaylen Brown.
0: No.
1: As the old adage goes in NBA circles, four quarters doesn't make a dollar.
0: Mm-hmm.
1: And so when you move on from Jaylen Brown and you break up the tandem that is Tatum and Brown, I mean, you damn well better make sure you know what you're doing, because everybody is going to criticize you. You are going to be ostracized if the Celtics can't get back to the championship rounds in the foreseeable future.
0: How did this happen? How did this go down? Our ESPN senior NBA insider, Shams Charania, tells us.
20: So the Sixers president, new president, Mike Ganzi, reached out to the Celtics, made offers in recent weeks. It's been quite some time where these talks seem to have a level of traction, because the Celtics has such a high bar on a deal, right? They were thinking, if you're going to trade us Paul George, we need four firsts, five firsts. We need a player like a VJ Edgecombe. Mm. That was the bar that was set early. So there were other teams around the league that might have stopped conversations or moved on to do other deals, but the Sixers stayed with it, stood around, stayed at the party. They didn't have Irish goodbye. They didn't leave early. They stuck around, and at the end of it, they were the last team standing today. So staying engaged, staying with it, that paid dividends for the Sixers now. When you think about it, and Perk makes that point, when you can get a 30-year-old player who's probably got 4 to 6 years left in his prime, potentially at this level, with a 20s Tyrese Maxey, with a 20s VJ Edgecombe, that is scary for the rest of the Eastern Conference.
0: CeCe, how does this happen? I understand being persistent and wearing down the opposition, but to go from 4 to 5 firsts and a player like VJ Edgecombe to what the Celtics ultimately got for Jaylen Brown, Paul George, 2 first-round picks and 2 second-round picks, I don't understand how that conversation gets from point A to point B.
1: Yeah, it's ridiculous, Smalls. I mean, one of those first-round draft picks you attach to the Paul George contract just to get rid of it. And so when you think about the overall return for a player like Jaylen Brown, it leaves a lot to be desired if you're a Boston Celtics fan sitting here today. And Smalls, this is the type of move that if it don't work, people get fired for.
0: Yeah.
1: Like I understand that this is a championship organization. A couple of years ago, they held up the Larry O'Brien trophy. You know, Brad Stevens and Joe Mazzulla and all that. If this move doesn't work, this is the type of decision that people get fired for. We knew Jaylen Brown was on the block, and we were still shocked that this trade went down just because of the return that Boston got.
0: Mm-hmm.
1: Right? I had the kind of reaction from yesterday's trade with Jaylen Brown that I did a couple of years ago when Luka got traded to my team. Now, we didn't know Luka was going to be traded, but we were all surprised that he was traded, and we were surprised the return that the Dallas Mavs got for it. And as a result, guess what happened? Nico Harrison got fired.
0: Right. That was a stunning move.
1: All I'm simply saying is this move, while it might not be as jarring, it is shocking to the NBA world because of the return that Boston got back. And again, like I said, if it doesn't work out, somebody is going to have to be held accountable for this. Because Smalls, on his face, just when you look at this deal in isolation, I can't imagine that this puts the Celtics in a position to be better off in the here and now, but also into the future.
0: Well, you posed a question about the way that the NBA is viewing this. Brian Windhorst, our ESPN senior NBA writer, tells us what the league's reaction is to the Jaylen Brown trade.
3: The league is gobsmacked at how this trade went down. I think the one thing that was becoming apparent was that Jaylen Brown's value was much lower than the Celtics thought. But the fact that they would do this trade to the Sixers at this time has the league sort of feeling like they did it under duress. This is not a trade that you would make unless you felt like you were forced to make it. And so the explanation that the Celtics will ultimately give is going to be fascinating. Not only for the price to get, take back a 37-year-old Paul George, who's had all kinds of injury history with over $100 million due on his contract over the next 2 years, but to trade it to a team in your division who you're almost certainly going to see in the playoffs over the next couple of years, it really has caught the league completely by surprise and is an indication that the Celtics were more desperate to get out of the Jaylen Brown business than they were to get a good trade to improve their short-term future.
0: But why? Why, CeCe, why would the Boston Celtics be more desperate to get out of the Jaylen Brown business than they would be to improve their team for the here and now? Why?
1: Smalls, you're asking me a question I don't have the answer to, and I don't think anybody in NBA
0: rhetorical,
1: circles...
0: but still.
1: I don't think anybody in NBA circles has the answer to it. The only people that can give you some semblance of an answer is Brad Stevens in the front office in Boston, and I can't wait for the press conference to hear what they have to say about this deal.
0: No doubt about it. Well, coming up next here on Unsportsmanlike, is this really the best that the Celtics could do? Is this the best that the Celtics could get in return for Jaylen Brown? We'll talk about that next on Unsportsmanlike, presented by Progressive Insurance.
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9: The Celtics agreed to trade star Jaylen Brown to the 76ers for Paul George, two first-round picks, and two second-rounders.
26: The Jaylen Brown trade now puts them back in the top six conversation here.
27: This backcourt just got someone that is supercharged. They still have questions to fill to really make this a truly competitive roster against the best of the league, but right now, they just got a big fish.
28: Jaylen Brown is going to be yet again an MVP candidate. The biggest question is going to remain. If Joel Embiid can be healthy, they can be one of the deadliest teams in the East.
0: If Joel Embiid can be healthy, that's a big if. We're on Sportsmanlike here on ESPN Radio. 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You can always tune in to the show on the ESPN app or on SiriusXM Channel 80. We've been talking about it all morning long. The news yesterday, the Celtics trading former NBA Finals MVP Jaylen Brown to the 76ers. In return, they get, wait for it, Paul George, two first-round picks and two second-round picks. No, I didn't misspeak. They get Paul George, two first-round picks, and two second-round picks. Was this the best they could do, Stacey? Was this the best that the Boston Celtics could do? Here's our ESPN senior NBA insider, Shams Charania.
29: I do have to say this. The Celtics tonight believe this was the best offer that they were going to get. But I reported it earlier today. They were full-blown shopping Jaylen Brown around the league the last few days, trying to double back to teams that might not have wanted to give 3, 4, 5 first. Hey, what is your best offer now? What can you give us? Some teams felt like the Celtics were honestly yearning to make a deal today. And this is a player that has 3 seasons left on his contract. And so to be able to acquire him at this level, at the age of 30 years old with 3 years left on his deal, did send shockwaves around the NBA.
0: Yearning to make a deal, CC.
1: Well, Smalls, what that tells me is that the Celtics didn't live in a world where they weren't going to get Giannis, because clearly they didn't have a contingency plan if it didn't work out. And you knew that if they were going to entertain seriously trading with the Bucks for Giannis, then Jaylen Brown in some way, shape, or form was going to be a part of that deal.
0: Mm-hmm.
1: And to not have a contingency when you're thinking about moving one of your most important players, one of your most important assets, is franchise malpractice. And so from that aspect of it, for our Celtics organization that we've lauded for being buttoned up, they look a little bit undone. And so when you start considering the return that they got in this trade, it feels very much so like a panic move. And Smalls, what I don't understand for the life of me is this. If you felt like you were backed into a corner where you had to trade Jaylen Brown because he was mentioned in the trade rumors with Giannis, why make the decision to settle for this return from the Sixers now?
0: Mm-hmm.
1: It's not as if this deal wouldn't be here a month from now, 2 months from now, 3 months from now. You have the entirety of the summer with free agent movement and other trades that we believe are going to happen. You have the entirety of the summer to see what the rest of the board looks like, because inevitably somebody is going to miss out on one of their top targets. And maybe their pivot, maybe their contingency would have been a deal for Jaylen Brown, offering up something closer to what the Celtics were initially asking, which was 4 first-round picks. But think about it, Smalls. The Celtics had all of July, all of August, all of September. You could have gone that timeline and waited to see what else developed before making the decision to settle for this deal with the Philadelphia 76ers. It just makes no sense. Even if you felt like this was the best you could do, you could always wait, because I promise you, Paul George was going to be there.
0: Yeah, do you think all of a sudden the Sixers were going to be like, wait a minute, now we want to hang on to him. We thought about it, and now we don't want to move Paul George in that contract.
1: Come on, man. It's ridiculous.
0: Ridiculous.
1: But that's what makes me think, Smalls, there has to be something else that we're not seeing with the Boston Celtics. And no, I'm not talking about more Jaylen Brown slander. I'm saying there has to be another significant move that the Celtics are going to make, and they're going to use in part the draft capital that they received from the Sixers in order to execute it. That's the only thing that makes sense, because this deal in isolation, this return, is absolutely ridiculous.
0: Yeah, not only did you not get the draft compensation you're looking for, but you get an older player who's often injured, and you can't rely on him. You can't say that Jason Tatum and your squad are in a better position to compete than they were yesterday. And you're right. The math is not mathing here. There's a reason why, as Shams outlined, the Celtics were yearning to get a deal done. There's a reason why they were in desperation mode, calling teams, circling back, and that there was a sense of urgency here. Because why wouldn't, as you said, Cece, why wouldn't they just hang on to Jaylen Brown? Why wouldn't they operate with some patience here? Our ESPN senior NBA writer Brian Windhorst answers that question.
3: This is the thing. We don't know. We don't know what would have happened. But they felt like they had to make this deal now because it seemed like Milwaukee was somewhat close. I mean, Milwaukee was going back and forth on the Miami and Boston deal. I mean, only they know how close they got. But the perception was it was pretty close to Jaylen Brown essentially landing Giannis less than 2 weeks ago. And now this is a trade that generally is being viewed as completely one-sided. There's nothing that's happened in between. This is the same player who finished sixth in the MVP voting, second team All-NBA. So it is a very strange sequence of events. And frankly, you feel like there's a missing piece of information. And I wish, as someone in the information business, I could provide it for you right now. I have not been able to discover it. So I'm still looking, trying to understand it.
0: Cece, that is really powerful to me, that Wendy is saying, I'm in the information business. We know how plugged in he is, and he's still trying to figure this out. He's still trying to put the pieces of the puzzle together, because he can't fathom why the Celtics would do this.
1: Yeah, but here's the thing, Smalls. The return that the Celtics got is not a reflection of Jaylen Brown as a player.
0: Mm-mm.
1: I still think Jaylen Brown as a player is a top 10, top 15 guy in the sport, right? He made second team All-NBA. He was sixth in MVP voting, came off of a career year. He averaged 28-7-5. Like, he's won a championship. He was finals MVP. He will have his jersey in the rafters in TD Garden when his career is all said and done. I think the return that the Celtics got for Jaylen Brown in this trade is indicative of the rest of the league knowing that it was an untenable situation in terms of Jaylen Brown staying with the team. They realized that Jaylen Brown was not going to be able to go back in that locker room. Jaylen Brown was not going to be able to play alongside Jason Tatum. It wasn't going to be a situation where you could throw money at the problem, even though you probably would have had to do that in order to attempt to mend fences. But I think this was a scenario in which the Boston Celtics panicked because the rest of the league knew that the Celtics had to trade Jaylen Brown.
0: So you say it's not a reflection on Jaylen Brown, the player. I am in alignment with that statement. I look at what he has done in the past. I look at what he did most recently. And I say there's no way that they could think that this return was up to what he has given you from a production standpoint. But do the Celtics agree with us, CeCe? Do the Celtics agree that this is not a reflection on Jaylen Brown, the player, and Jaylen Brown from a production standpoint? Here's Brian Windhorst again.
7: Look, I just know that the Celtics felt that even though Jaylen Brown was talking about himself for MVP, or there was this MVP campaign for Jaylen Brown, the Celtics did not feel that Jaylen had the best season on their team. And I don't mean Jason Tatum. I'm talking about they felt that Derek White had a better season.
10: Despite the fact he had a poor shooting season.
7: I agree.
10: But they felt he impacted winning the most.
7: And the statistics that people used to analyze.
10: Yeah, on off and whatnot.
7: Said that.
0: CeCe, I can't with the stats. I can't.
1: Yeah, man.
0: What are we doing with some of these conversations? We have Bobby Mark saying that he spoke to someone in analytics in the NBA that said Jaylen Brown was the seventh best player on a team. We have Brian Windhorst saying on the Hoop Collective podcast that the Celtics are saying that Derek White had a better season than Jaylen Brown. And this is not meant to be dismissive of Derek White or malign him in any way. But the Celtics would not have been able to win as many games as they did or be in contention at all or in a position for Jason Tatum to return from injury and try to win a championship if Jaylen Brown did not have the season that he had. There's a disconnect here when it comes to the way that we are viewing Jaylen Brown and the way seemingly the Boston Celtics and some people across the NBA are viewing Jaylen Brown, and I can't get to the crux of it.
1: Yeah, I'm disgusted with the numbers argument, Smalls. Like, what's become increasingly clear to me is that in professional sports, analytics and job performance justification, they are arm in arm. You don't hear the winners talking about analytics. You just don't. I mean, throughout the entirety of the New York Knicks basking in the glow of winning a championship, their first one in 53 years, I ain't heard none of them bring up analytics.
0: You want to know why? Because analytically, they shouldn't have won.
1: Yeah, well, yeah, according to Kenny Atkinson. But, like, I just, that part of the conversation, I don't even know where to go with that. Like, Derek White is not as good of a player as Jaylen Brown. That is just factual. Like, Jaylen Brown will have his jersey in the rafters at TD Garden. Well, I don't know that that's going to be Derek White's cards when his career is done, right? He certainly hasn't done enough in comparison to what Jaylen Brown has done for that franchise over the last decade. So what the hell are we even talking about when it comes to analytics? When you do the comparison between the two players from last year, it's not close.
0: No.
1: Like, to say Derek White had a poor shooting season is an understatement. The guy shot 39% for the field. I don't understand why we go to the place of box plus minus and expected shooting percentage and all of these theoretical numbers that should equate to winning as opposed to just looking at what happened. Jaylen Brown as the number one guy on a team when every opposing defense is geared up to try to stop him, averaged 28 points per game, shot 47% from the field, 35% from three, got 7 rebounds, 5 assists. And he's unanimously considered one of the best two-way players in the game.
0: Mm-hmm.
1: It is utterly ridiculous to sit here and think that Derek White somehow put together a better season, a more impactful season to the Celtics having the second best record in the East than Jaylen Brown did.
0: How many times are we going to doubt Jaylen Brown? How many times are people going to try to somehow mischaracterize what we've seen from him?
1: I mean, you doubted him. You doubted Jaylen Brown. I mean, listen, you were the one talking about Jason Tatum over Jaylen Brown when they went on that finals run. And
0: I stand by that. I stand by that.
1: And Brown won finals MVP.
0: I stand by that. Different arguments here, CeCe. Jason Tatum led in almost every single statistical category in those finals.
1: And he still didn't win finals MVP.
0: He didn't.
1: So there goes your numbers argument.
0: You could make the argument he deserved finals MVP, but let's not go there. But here's the thing. In that moment, yes, I was going to stand for my guy JT because the numbers backed it up. I'm saying as I sit here now, what everyone is saying about diving into certain numbers to try to say that Jaylen Brown isn't one of the best players in the NBA or that he is not affecting winning on his team in the same way that someone like Derek White is, that I cannot subscribe to.
1: Yeah.
0: But Jaylen Brown, right after it was revealed that he was one of the, or let's call it the centerpiece of the offer that the Boston Celtics had as they were trying to acquire Giannis that ultimately didn't go down, said that he's turning into a monster. So what are the 76ers getting in Jaylen Brown, and what does this do for their chances to win a championship? We'll talk about that next here on Sportsmanlike, presented by Progressive Insurance.
11: 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That's right, the Rich Eisen Show turns into the Seth Rollins Show Thursday on Disney Plus, the ESPN app, and ESPN Radio.
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4: Her name was Kitty.
0: What? Why? We're having a great day here on Unsportsmanlike, presented by Progressive Insurance. Why would you play this song?
7: Because you made us listen to that other, what was it called?
0: Spend That?
7: Yeah. You made us listen to that, and this is retribution.
0: These are not even in the same stratosphere. Yeah, Spend That is the song of the summer.
7: No, it isn't.
0: Yes, CC, is Spend That the song of the summer?
1: It's a song.
7: Nuno vetoed playing it on the air.
1: Spend That, objectively, is better than this song from Taylor Swift.
0: Let me tell you something. If I'm out in New York City and they play Spend That, the place erupts. Everyone is singing along. But they play this and everyone's like,
5: but does that mean
0: is this someone's kid's demo?
5: Does that mean it's good, though? Right? Like,
1: yes.
5: No, like it does.
1: That means it's better than this. It's better than this. Nuno, Taylor Swift and Travis Kelce, if they had a choice between hearing this versus hearing Spin That, they probably go with Spin That at their wedding.
0: Correct.
1: I guarantee the reception will be more turnt.
0: Why are we looping this?
1: Why are we doing this?
0: This feels like a personal attack towards me.
1: You could be attacking Smalls, but I am the collateral damage. Why are you doing this to me?
0: And you didn't even play Spin That.
1: Pat, all I've been saying is good things about your team.
0: Come on, this is so much better. You guys don't like this song.
1: Like Kendrick Perkins, this is Rob Palenka's anthem for the summer.
0: He spent that yesterday.
7: This is worse than the Will Smith song.
0: No, this is not worse than the Will Smith. No shot. This is a banger.
1: No shot.
0: Listen, you hear it once and you're like, what is this? And then it just worms its way into the folds of your brain. And the next thing you know, you're singing it.
7: Okay, what are we doing here?
1: This is worse than the Will Smith song.
7: It's definitely
1: worse.
7: That song's
0: Head, Shoulders, Knees, and Toes?
1: Come on, man.
0: That one? That's what you're talking about?
1: That rap from Will Smith? No way. No shot.
7: He likes pretty girls.
1: Okay. All right.
0: Well, I like spending money.
5: Here, you know, real quick, why summer's better than winter, or why, like, because if that Spend That came out in the winter, it wouldn't hit. But it comes out in the summer.
0: Right.
5: It comes out in the summer. Everyone's like, song of the year. Like,
6: yeah, when are we gonna have
5: type of thing?
6: The song of the winter? It's always like, what's the song of the summer this year? I want song of the winter.
7: I'm sorry.
6: Okay.
7: Pretty sure we have a song of the winter.
0: No, because this is only in December. It's not in January and February and the doldrums of March when it's still freezing and there's a random bomb cyclone that's happening.
7: You play this in the club in summer, people are going crazy.
0: I will tell you, one time I was at a wedding in Peoria, Illinois. We left the reception. We went to a dive bar called the Judge's Chamber. Place was lit. And I went to the jukebox or Touch Tunes, whatever it was. And I randomly put this on. It was in the dead of summer. The place erupted. It was still to this day one of the best times of my life, partying at the Judge's Chamber in Peoria, Illinois, with Mariah Carey, All I Want for Christmas Is You, playing in, I believe, July. It was awesome. So you're right. This does hit 365.
6: It does feel weird listening to this song when it's the hottest day of the year. But I'm still tapping my foot.
0: See, this is a certified banger. You can't not sing along to this song.
1: And guess what?
0: Why are you guys doing this?
7: Just because how excited you are for Taylor and Travis's wedding at MSG.
1: But Pat, you just got Jaylen Brown in a trade to your team. You should feel good.
0: That's right,
1: about
0: CC.
1: Life right now.
6: He is. He likes this song. He's celebrating with this song.
7: Yeah, exactly. It's a great song.
0: Well, if this is what you're celebrating with, that's not what I would say a good omen for how your team is going to turn out with Jaylen Brown.
7: I love, Michelle.
0: Sure, who doesn't love? But that doesn't mean that if this is the soundtrack to your team, it doesn't really make me feel like you're hanging a banner. Is that fair, CC?
1: That's fair.
0: But let's talk about the Sixers, because they just landed a very motivated Jaylen Brown, again, former Finals MVP, who's coming off a career year, who's going to turn 30 in the fall, who said after he found out that the Celtics were shopping him, that they were turning him into a monster. He goes to Philly. Could that be one move of several, CC? A lot of people are speculating, they're talking, they are wondering if now, with the construction of the 76ers, if LeBron James may be interested in joining forces with the squad in Philly.
8: LeBron James?
1: Yeah, listen, I think that the Sixers have only helped themselves in terms of making them more attractive for players that want to come and ring chase. And if LeBron James looks at Philadelphia, if he ever had any thoughts about joining that franchise, now would be the time. And, of course, the Eastern Conference represents a better pathway to contending for a title than the West does, right? So, yeah, if you're LeBron now, when you look at the starting lineup for the Sixers, there's a natural opportunity to slot in as a power forward, and then you could be talking about a starting five with Tyrese Maxey, VJ Edgecombe, Jaylen Brown, Joel Embiid, and LeBron James. That's a starting five that can compete with the New York Knicks to come out of the East.
0: No doubt.
1: And that's a team that has a chance to win a championship. And if you're LeBron and you're thinking about ways where you can bolster your resume, if you want to close the gap between you and the GOAT, Michael Jordan, then winning a ring for a franchise that hasn't won a title since 1983 and hasn't been in the NBA Finals since 2001 would go a long ways to being able to do that. If you win a ring in Philadelphia with the Sixers, that counts as two, right? Like that, the weight of that feels a lot different.
0: If you break the process.
1: Than the championship he won in Miami, than the championship he won with the Lakers. You win a ring with the Sixers, that feels a lot like the ring that he won with the Cavs. And so, yeah, I just think it goes a long ways to enhancing the resume of one of the greatest players that we've ever seen lace him up.
0: And it would be the revenge Sixers. You have Jaylen Brown cast aside after a career year, being a finals MVP with the Celtics, and LeBron James, the second greatest player of all time, who the Lakers said, hey, we're going to move things around Luka from now on.
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0: Exactly.
1: Yeah, you were out the country. He was out the country, right? I think he was.
0: Is this when he was in Japan, I believe?
1: I think it might have been in Japan. Evan just said, no, I don't want to be there. That was pretty much it. He just said no.
0: No, that was his birthday gift to you by not
1: going. Right, by not showing up. He was
0: the mere thought of you agreeing with Evan Cohen put you in a bad space.
1: So, yes. So we had that unfortunate moment a month ago where I agreed with Evan. Broke my heart. Mm. But we've been redeemed because if we roll the footage back. Roll the tape from that very same day. I was on here with you guys. And they were talking about LeBron, and I said Golden State, and Evan vehemently disagreed with me.
0: Interesting.
1: Which I think means that nature is healing.
0: Nature is healing.
1: Because he's wrong. He's wrong. And so...
0: Because you think that's where LeBron is going to end up? They're in the mix?
1: They're in the mix. Firmly in the mix. I think we can still say that he's wrong.
0: Okay, well, more on LeBron and his future in a second, but let's get to the top line, the marquee of what happened in the NBA yesterday.
1: Yes, Quentin Grimes.
0: Obviously. Yes. Thank you. Everyone wants to talk about Jaylen Brown. We need to talk more about Quentin
2: Grimes. Don't sleep on Quentin Grimes. Don't sleep.
0: CeCe's loving the moves for his Lakers. We're going to get to that in a second.
2: Absolutely.
0: So former NBA Finals MVP Jaylen Brown out with the Boston Celtics. He's headed to Philly. The 76ers give up Paul George, 2 first-round picks, and 2 second-round picks for Jaylen Brown. When you got this word from Arsham Sharania yesterday, David Dennis Jr., what was your reaction to this deal?
1: My reaction was there's a sentence missing. I was like, there's something missing. Like, I saw
0: there's a second tweet
1: there's
0: coming.
1: There's another tweet that's like 17 first round picks or something. Like, I don't, like, there was something.
0: And VJ Edgecombe.
1: Yeah, there was something that was missing. I couldn't, this is an unreal haul. And this is just a reminder that even the people who generally don't make mistakes and the smartest people you know can do dumb things. And Brad Stevens is a guy who has been pretty much flawless as a GM and running Boston. He's made all the right moves. This is a terrible move. There's no way around it. This is him doing something that there's no way to justify it. There's no justification from having the moment of Jaylen Brown coming off of an MVP-like season and you basically being the architect of tanking his value and not doing anything to make him palatable for other teams, complaining about his tanked value. And now you're at the point where you have sent him to Philadelphia, which it's important to note that Philadelphia, it would be a benefit to them just to be able to get off of Paul George. Right. Like, that is a thing that Boston, that they want, they need teams to do. They've been looking for somebody to take Paul George, and you would probably need to attach a pick to it.
0: Boston did him a solid.
1: Boston did him a solid and basically took one pick, which may mean something. It's a Clippers pick down the line. It's a very convoluted way that pick works. But that's pretty much what you got for Jaylen Brown. And this is, I heard Canty say it, and this is Luka adjacent. Mm-hmm. Like, Nico Harrison is like, you know how the 72 Dolphins like pop the champagne?
0: Yeah.
1: When somebody, Nico is popping champagne because he's like, yeah, I have somebody on my boat of dumb trades.
2: D-double, let me ask you this question.
1: That's a new one. I like D-double.
2: D-double, let me ask you this question. Even if this was the best offer that the Celtics could get, why do this deal yesterday? Why not wait and see what else unfolds the rest of the summer? I just don't understand. You have so much time between now and the start of the season to see if something better materializes. The Paul George contract was going to be there, I promise you. Why do this deal yesterday?
1: The streets were not begging for Paul George. This was not a Paul George fire sale that you needed to get there to do. This trade would have been there. And teams, as we know, teams get desperate. Boston got desperate before the other teams did when Boston had the asset. That's the thing that I do not understand.
0: Totally.
1: Like, I'm thinking about Cleveland, right? And if you're Cleveland and you are desperate for LeBron, and you're getting anxious, and you're saying, hey, if we can get Jaylen Brown and LeBron on this team, and if LeBron comes, if Jaylen Brown comes, and you start getting your sort of Twitter fingers get a little itchy, you start wanting to do that, maybe they come to the table. Maybe you actually have a bidding war for Jaylen Brown, which, might I remind everybody, is a very good basketball player.

0: player. And for them to do this now to Philadelphia for assets that were not going anywhere, I do not get it.
1: We're speaking with David Dennis Jr., Anscape, and ESPN Radio here on Unsportsmanlike. 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David, maybe you can help me close the gap here.
0: Okay.
1: Because the math is not mathing on a couple things for me. But let's start here. We are looking at Jaylen Brown. Finals MVP, brought you a championship. Last year, when everybody thought, because Jason Tatum's injured, you're not going to be competitive at all, he puts together an MVP-type season, a career year, puts you in contention. He's 30 years old.
0: Yeah.
1: He's a guy who is a good face of your franchise. He pours into the community. He's helping certain communities with financial literacy. He's doing all these things that represent you well on and off the court. And then we hear things like Bobby Marks saying he's speaking to some teams that are saying, or analytics people, I should clarify, that Jaylen Brown is the seventh best player on a team. We hear Brian Windhorst saying that the Celtics thought Derek White had a better season than Jaylen Brown did last year. Where is the disconnect? Because what very smart NBA people are telling us they think about Jaylen Brown is not what we are seeing from a basketball standpoint or from a face of the franchise standpoint.
0: Yeah, because there is a disconnect, and I think we are looking at some sort of analytical backlash. Like, this is the season where things are going to, I think, the pendulum's going to shift maybe too far the other way. Like, these things, we've struggled to find this equilibrium between analytics and eye test and all the other stuff, right? Because they can canvas all the analytics people they want. When I talk to basketball players and pros and former athletes and scouts who play, they say this dude is a damn good basketball player, right? Because he can get shots that other people cannot get. He can lead a team. Like, analytics, I understand that some of those, the plus minus numbers are what they were. They're better when he's not on the court, according to the analytics, and that Derek White, you may think he's better. I saw a dude who could not make a shot last season who averaged 8 points in the playoffs on, I think, 29% from three. Those are very basic things that tell me I would rather have Jaylen Brown on my team.
1: Right.
0: So we're looking at, between this and the Kenny Atkinson of, like, analytically we won.
1: Daryl Morey.
0: There is, like, I don't know, there's, like, Moneyball, and we're in, like, I don't know what the opposite, like, broke ball or whatever, like, of this, where we're looking at this and, like, we need to swing this thing a little bit towards the other way, where if you, as a team, see Jaylen Brown and think, the analytics say he's not good, and these other people are agreeing with you, something's got to change. Because every other player in the league, they want this dude. They're excited to play with this guy. They're begging for this guy to be on their team. This is kind of one of those things where you outsmarted yourselves.
2: D-Double, we spend the majority of the morning roasting the Boston Celtics for this trade, and rightfully so. But there is a team on the other side of it, which is the Philadelphia 76ers and their new general manager, Mike Gansey. I made the statement earlier that he's already had a more successful tenure than his predecessor in that role in Philadelphia. Mm-hmm. I'm curious to know, what does this move make the Sixers in the Eastern Conference?
0: Second best team in the East. And a puncher's chance at the finals. I mean, this is... I would say they are in the exact same position that I had the Knicks in last year, which is top two or three in the East and below some other teams. And if things shake their way, they're going to win it. I mean, you have Joel Embiid is the question mark, right?
1: Sure.
0: But what this allows you is a lot of leeway with how much you play Joel Embiid. Like, if you have Jaylen Brown, Maxey, Edgecombe, and what you have there, you could probably win 50, 55 games. Joel Embiid plays 40, right? And you can rest him. You can figure out, like, as long as he's there long enough to keep the chemistry intact. Like, I think one of the problems they had last year was when he played so infrequently that when he was on the court, it was hard for them to adjust to, is it Maxey's game? Is it Embiid's ball? Whatever. If you have enough of him playing there, they get their chemistry together, and he plays in the playoffs, they're in the Eastern Conference Finals. I think they're it's them in Toronto for second in the East. And when you have that, you got a shot to do this. But of course, Joel Embiid can go out there and play 20 games next season. Who knows? Like, that's a big part of it. But even if he does, you're still a playoff team.
1: Can you hang out with us for another segment? Do you have time?
0: Let's do it.
1: Because we've got a lot more to discuss. LeBron's future, Rob Pelinka and the Lakers went shopping yesterday. We've got a lot to get into. David Dennis Jr. and Scape, and of course ESPN Radio. And he's wearing a suit today, so I'm assuming First take. He's
0: first
1: everywhere.
0: Take. Doing
1: and he's
0: going to
1: be here with us next segment. Stick around on Unsportsmanlike.
0: A lot of D-double.
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1: It's Unsportsmanlike here on ESPN Radio alongside Chris Canty. I'm Michelle Smallman, our friend David Dennis Jr. hanging out, and Scape, ESPN Radio, and First Take today. And David, let's start here. We just heard in the rejoin Brian Windhorst say if you want LeBron's attention, make a move. Mm-hmm. We know LeBron James is not going to be playing with the Los Angeles Lakers for his unprecedented 24th season. He is looking elsewhere. We know that Miami, Cleveland, and Golden State are firmly in the mix. Back on July 1st, 2014, Joel Embiid tweets this. At King James, hey, bro, hope you're having a good day. Want to join us in Philly? Peace. Mm. After making the move to acquire Jaylen Brown yesterday, could LeBron James be interested in joining the Philadelphia 76ers?
0: First of all, it's a reminder. It feels so long ago. You remember when Joel Embiid was just a hilarious person on Twitter?
1: Yeah, I do.
0: It was a good time. It was a time. And then everybody made fun of him for being injured, and it wasn't fun anymore, and he left. Yeah. But Troll L Embiid was a good time. I think, yeah, this is a move that I think kind of piques LeBron James's interest. The only thing about this, man, like, I still just can't get over the thought of LeBron just in a weird jersey. You know? Like, the end of his career in a weird jersey.
1: But wouldn't any jersey other than Cleveland and Miami feel weird?
0: Possibly, but, like, you can create a story about it, right? Like, Golden State, you can create some sort of story, right? Denver, you can kind of create a story of, like...
1: That feels weird.
0: It does feel weird. But there's, like, a narrative there with Golden State and Steph and all that stuff. It's weird, but it's still... But Philadelphia feels extremely random. And... That is not even like, that's not a basketball take. That's not like a how will it work. It just feels weird to think about LeBron James in a Philadelphia jersey. But if he's looking at a fit and a team need and a place that makes sense, Philadelphia from a basketball standpoint makes a ton of sense for LeBron James. There's some stuff you got to figure out in terms of ball handling and movement, and move is going to be clunky a little bit early on, but I think you go to Philadelphia, maybe you may actually do 2 years there, and then it might not be your last year because you take a year and kind of work things out, then you come back the next year. But if I'm LeBron, you're still like, I'm rolling the dice on this 1 year that could be the last of my career, and I'm putting it on a little bit on Joel Embiid's back, you know, like that's
1: well, be careful with that
0: question.
1: You don't want to injure.
2: Yeah, yes, you don't want that back. Yeah. I don't know if that back can handle it.
0: Right. Yeah. Exactly. So that's a big part of it.
1: That's all of our reactions. Everybody's like, no, don't put anything on his back.
0: Right. Yeah. Yeah. So yeah. So I don't know if that's something that he wants to like put the end of his career on.
1: Yeah.
2: D-Double, the fact that LeBron isn't coming back to the Lakers doesn't make it less likely or more likely that we'll see LeBron James play basketball beyond this upcoming season.
0: I think it makes it a little more likely. I do, because I do think that if he plays to what he has been and you go to a team, if one thing LeBron James knows is you don't win that championship in the first year. He didn't win the championship in the first year of Miami, didn't win the championship in the first year with Cleveland, definitely didn't win the championship in the first year with Los Angeles. Like, it takes a minute for you to figure out how to win, and you're going to these teams and there's probably like a 20 to 30 game adjustment period that he has to do offensively and defensively. Second year, you figure out where your holes are. You figure out what you need to, players you need to add. And then you go try to win a championship. So I do think him trying to figure something out somewhere else makes it more likely he stays another year.
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0: World Cup analyst.
1: Can't wait for your soccer takes on First Take. We got a little sneak preview.
0: Hot soccer takes.
1: He's locked in.
0: Yeah.
1: He's got some real thoughts about Belgium.
0: Mm-hmm.
1: Oh, that's our pre-take music.
0: Okay, pre-take music.
1: On our show, when CeCe would do First Take, sometimes he would give us a take, and we're like, are you testing this out?
0: Yeah,
1: are you dropping this on us as a test run for First Take? So feel free to drop any pre-takes in this segment with us.
0: Okay.
1: But I want to go back to Golden State.
0: Mm-hmm.
1: You said that if LeBron James were to play in Philly, it would feel weird, but with Golden State, you could at least have a story. There's a storyline there. But what do you think from a basketball perspective? Would it be a fit for LeBron in Golden State?
0: It's the most seamless basketball fit that he has right now. And I don't think there's any two players who know each other better than LeBron James and Stephen Curry who have not played together. They play together in the Olympics, but these dudes know what they're going to do. Like, one thing that stands out is during that Team USA doc, that Steph would talk about the fact that when he was playing with LeBron, the ball would be in his hands before he realized it was there. Like, LeBron knows what he's going to do. Mm. And I just can't get over the idea of a screen and roll, Steph Curry 35 feet from the basket, getting double teamed, kicking the ball to Draymond, Draymond running down to the paint, LeBron James in the dunker spot, and just say a prayer if you're the other team, right? Or the other way around. If it's LeBron getting the ball from Steph and he's got a 4-on-3 with LeBron James and other players all on the wings and the defense has to figure out what to do. That just feels unstoppable. And it's these guys just know how to win. They just know how to win. And I think one of the things that's important to me, that's important, I think, to LeBron, is he does not want to build a championship culture. He don't want to go to Cleveland and teach Donovan Mitchell and James Harden how to win championships. You know, he doesn't want to go to Minnesota and learn TikTok dances with LaMelo Ball and Anthony Edwards and, you know, listen to Pooh Shiesty and figure out what, you know, like how to teach them to win a championship. Yeah, he wants to go there where championships are already kind of ready. And Golden State is the best place for that.
1: Well, really quickly, before you jump in here, CeCe, what does that make the Sixers now? Because obviously Jaylen Brown knows how to win. He's a champion, but he's fresh there.
0: Yeah.
1: And their culture has been the antithesis of winning.
0: Yeah.
1: Their culture was literally predicated on losing. And it has infected the whole organization. So how does that fit as far as LeBron James wants and needs not having to implement a championship culture?
0: Yeah, that's part of it. I mean, I think if he's going there with Jaylen Brown, he may just be like, I think that's infrastructure for figuring out a championship, right? Mm-hmm. And you also kind of look at the East. The East is interesting because, like, that has been generally the place where you go if you're LeBron and you're like, that's an easy path to a finals. But the East is getting a little tough. Toronto's tough. New York is the champs. And a lot of teams have gotten worse. But you are going to have to go through Kawhi Leonard and the Knicks to get to the finals. I mean, that's really tough. And it's not – I mean – do you want to go to youth and think, hey, we can beat the Spurs like that? We just saw the Knicks do it. We have the veteran leadership. We can beat the Spurs team, and maybe there's an injury or two at OKC, and we can win there. Or do you go to the East and say, like, we can beat the Knicks? Like, there's no real easy path.
2: Okay, so we talked about LeBron James. We talked about the Eastern Conference and the trade with Jaylen Brown and the Sixers. I got to talk about my Lakers.
0: All right.
2: Like my Minneapolis Lakers.
0: They're back.
2: I mean, take it back to the miking system, right? I mean, we're one bad sunburn away from the season
0: there
2: being
0: you
2: over
0: go.
2: With.
0: There you go.
2: I just want to know, what does the Walker Kessler sign and trade make the Lakers? Does that fit the bill in terms of what Luka Doncic was looking for in a big man this summer? And overall, the last week that Rob Pelinka has had when it comes to the moves that he's made and the money that he spent, what do you make of the Lakers offseason so far, LeBron James of it all aside?
0: Well, selfishly, I'm worried about there's going to be any seasoning and catering when I go to the games. But the bigger thing, I mean, I think you kind of feel like you have to do the Kessler move because he does all the things that you say you need for Luka, right? He's a lob threat. Runs through the rim, defensive stopper. This is kind of the best you could do. You have lost a lot. Like you are now saying, if you're Rob Pelinka, our championship float is going to have Luka Doncic, Austin Reeves, and Walker Kessler. That's what you're saying.
1: Mm-hmm.
0: I don't know who their wings are going to be. I don't know where the wing defense is going to come from. I do have questions about Kessler. He's never played a playoff game. We don't know what's going to happen when teams start just fouling him because this could be a Mitchell Robinson situation because he shoots like 55% from free throw. He's showed a little bit of promise from three. Not great there. But I don't know what it looks like come playoff time. It's a lot. You're paying this dude like he has real resume of playoff wins. He's got a resume of looking good and playing well for a Utah team that's not trying to win. And so all of your, we could talk about the Grimes of the world and all this stuff that they're doing, Colin Sexton, all that. This is really predicated on if Walker Kessler is a true third best player in a championship team.
1: David Dennis Jr., Anscape, ESPN Radio, and First Take Today, soccer analyst.
0: There we go. There we go. World Cup, talking a little footy.
1: And what is it, D-double now?
0: D-double. Boom,
2: D-double,
0: boom.
2: D-double, let's go.
1: D-double, his new D-double. Nickname. You could catch D-double on First Take.
0: There you go.
1: Today, D-double, thanks for the time. Always thanks fun hanging out with you.
0: Thanks for having me.
1: And coming up next, Jaylen Brown to the Philadelphia 76ers makes them what? We'll discuss it on It's Sportsmanlike, presented by Progressive Insurance.
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12: They're all on their feet here at the Garden. The coaches shake hands, Joe Mazzulla and Jason Kidd. The final 4 seconds tick away. Get ready to raise an 18th banner, Boston. The Celtics are once again the winningest franchise in the history of the NBA. It's an 18th title for the Celtics, the 2024 NBA champions.
1: That was June 17th, 2024. The Boston Celtics, NBA champs. Jaylen Brown, finals MVP. Yesterday, July 1st, 2026, Jaylen Brown no longer a member of the Boston Celtics. He's headed to Philly. Life comes at you fast. Alongside Chris Canty, I'm Michelle Smallman. And CeCe, let's welcome in our next guest. Andre Snellings, our ESPN senior writer, joins us. He's hanging out in Vegas. And Andre, we get the word yesterday, the Celtics sending former finals MVP Jaylen Brown to the Sixers. In return, they get Paul George, 2 first-round picks and 2 second-round picks. Was this the best that they could do for Jaylen Brown?
25: I mean, it's what they think is the best they could do. I was surprised. I think, like everyone else, I was kind of shocked that that was where they came down. I had been hearing, since they missed out on Giannis Antetokounmpo, I think I heard you guys talking about the possibility of maybe a Portland Trailblazers. I heard after the Hornets went through their sequence of deals last week, it seemed like maybe they could put a package together for Jaylen if they wanted to, because they had the three things that, you know, Bobby Marks always says that you need in a big deal. You need to have players to contribute now. You need to have young players on price controlled contracts. And then you need to have draft considerations. I thought teams like the Hornets or the Trailblazers could tick all three of those boxes. And this deal they got with the 76ers does not. They've got player to contribute now, but they don't have the young players. And, you know, they got 2 draft picks or 2 first-rounders, I should say. I would have thought maybe they would have gotten more. So they think it's the best they can do. I would have thought they could do better, but I'm not in the room where it happens.
2: Dr. Dre, this is one of the more surprising trades we've seen over the last couple of years in the NBA. I mean, this is, you know, really jarring considering a player that's going to have his jerseys in the rafters in TD Garden. The Luka Doncic trade is also one of those trades that shocked everybody when it happened late Saturday night when nobody was expecting it. I'm curious to get your perspective on the respective returns on both of those trades. Which one was worse? Was the return for Luka worse, or was the return for Jaylen Brown worse when you consider all the factors?
25: I mean, you got to hope that the return for Luka was worse, because Anthony Davis played like 10 games with the Mavericks and then went on to a new situation. I think the most shocking thing to me might not even be the return. It was that they traded him like 200 miles away. Like, they traded him to the 76ers. This is in division. This is a historic rival. And with a player like Jaylen Brown, who you know takes it personally, right? Like, you know he wanted kind of his own team. But, like, when there are slights in the public, he always responds to them. and you want to send him to a team that you're going to be facing 4 to 5 times a year in the regular season forever? And then, you know, if there is playoff success because the Celtics aren't planning on going anywhere, you've set him up as a potential stumbling block in the playoffs as well. So that surprised me. That shocked me. To answer your question, I think that what the Mavs got back for Luka Doncic, it was always if Anthony Davis is healthy, he's a great player, but he's not what Luka is. You know, Luka was an MVP in waiting, and Anthony Davis, particularly at that point of his career, wasn't that anymore. And so they didn't really get a lot else that you would say, oh, this was significant. At least the 76ers can point to the 2 draft picks, the first rounders. We don't know where they'll be in the draft, but they can at least say, well, we got a player in Paul George who kind of like Anthony Davis. When he's healthy, he's nice, but he's later in his career, and then they got those 2 first rounders.
1: We're speaking with Andre Snellings, our ESPN senior writer here on Unsportsmanlike, alongside Chris Canty. I'm Michelle Smallman. And Andre, we've talked about the Boston Celtics side of things. Let's talk about the Philadelphia 76ers side of things. So we know that they have been trusting the process for quite some time. And essentially that is an idea that if we lose enough, we'll ultimately win. But that losing has kind of infected the organization. They have not been able to get over the hump. I like Jaylen Brown going to Philly for a lot of basketball reasons, but I also like that he's a winner. He's a guy who knows how to win, and he's going to a place that desperately needs to learn how to get over that hump and win. From your perspective, how is Jaylen Brown going to fit with the 76ers from a basketball standpoint and from a culture standpoint?
25: Yeah, this was an amazing win for the 76ers. Like, this was a best case scenario. A lot of times with ESPN's NBA team, we'll do articles throughout the year where we'll say, you know, trades we'd like to see, or, you know, players that we think are going to move where we think he'll go. And I remember doing a trade recently with the 76ers, giving up Paul George, and the idea was that with his contract and with his availability, that Paul George might even be a negative trade asset, an asset that you would have to put a first-round pick with to get another team to take him. Well, instead, you put 2 first-round picks with him, and you get a guy who was a top-5 MVP candidate last year. That is a huge home run for the 76ers. As for how Jaylen Brown fits in and what he does, I think last season in particular, I noticed that the 76ers seem to be moving on and trying to create a team that was strong enough to compete whether Embiid and George were on the court or not, right? With Tyrese Maxey and the VJ Edgecombe coming in, they built a squad that was competitive and looked like could at least be a play-in level team whether those other 2 guys were there or not. This feels like a Megatron next step. All of a sudden, you add in Jaylen Brown to that Tyrese Maxey and VJ Edgecombe, you know, team core, and this is a team that whether Joel Embiid plays or not can aspire to be in a 50 plus win squad. They've got 2 guys in Maxey and Brown that both were in MVP consideration talks last year, and that's not including Joel Embiid. So I think to your point, Brown does bring a winning mentality, and he lets them believe that, you know what, we can be a team that can compete against any other team in the East. And, oh, by the way, if Embiid does happen to be healthy at the right times, now we're a problem. Now we're a 50-plus win team plus a guy that on any given day can still be the best player in the NBA. So, yeah, the 76ers, it could not have gone better for them than this trade.
2: Dr. Dre, I want to pivot to my team, the L.A. Lakers, and Rob Pelinka, who over the last week spent about $500 million in contracts. What do you make of the moves that the Lakers have made post-LeBron James? And what do you think this makes the Lakers in the Western Conference?
25: Oh, yeah, CC. So I spent all of yesterday's time where I was hosting the morning show for ESPN, and I'll be hosting again right after this, but arguing with Lakers fans that this ain't going like y'all think it's going, right? There's been so much celebration with LeBron moving on, and I've heard people, including you, talk about being kind of disappointed that you only got 1 championship from the LeBron era. And I think it's easy to forget what the Lakers were before LeBron got there. Like, they were kind of the Washington Wizards. They had averaged 30 wins a year for seven seasons. They had had a 17-win season just a couple years before. And he got y'all to a championship level within 2 years. I don't see the Lakers being at a championship level again anytime soon. Luka's that dude, Austin Reeves, he showed, like, I've been making the Jalen Brunson comparison with Austin Reeves, because when Jalen Brunson was in Dallas that last year, every time Luka went got hurt, Brunson was dropping 28, 30, 32 points. So when the Knicks signed him, I was one of the few kind of public personalities that was like, this is nice, because I see what he can be.
2: That Brunson series against the Utah Jazz, I remember that one.
25: Yeah. And so I saw that last year with Austin Reeves. Every time that Luka and or LeBron was out, Austin Reeves was dropping like 35, 9, and 9. Like, you know what I'm saying? So he's got that game, and I like that they kept him. So, and him and Luka, they've got some really nice talents. But the two of them also have some holes in their game. And when LeBron was there, even at age 41, the three of them, they had the chance to overwhelm talently enough that you could kind of fill some holes. I don't see that there anymore. And, you know, I like Walker Kessler, what we've seen of him. Like David Dennis Jr. was just saying, we haven't seen him in the postseason. We haven't seen a lot of him on teams that are trying to win. But he's kind of the prototype of what you would say is a Luka Doncic center. He can be a finisher on offense, an offensive rebounder, and he's the best shot blocker in the NBA outside of Wimby. So, I mean, I think that was a nice move. I think that, you know, I'm not even going to try to say the other big man that the Lakers brought in. I don't want to butcher his pronunciation, but, you know, I think that he's another nice talent. I like they brought in several players yesterday that I think were nice talents. But LeBron was the best free agent on the market, and trading a dollar for, you know, three or four quarters is, I think, a step back for the Lakers. Mm-hmm. And those aren't one-year deals for the most part. So I'm not sure how they recover during the Luka Doncic era.
1: Andre, where should LeBron play his 24th season in the NBA?
25: Ooh. Short answer is wherever he wants, especially if, like Wendy's been reporting, he, like, basically, from what Wendy's saying, it seems like LeBron is saying, you know what, I'm a billionaire. I don't need your little pennies as far as whoever wants to sign me. Just show me that you're a team that's ready to win now and where I can have fun. I heard you guys talking about the 76ers. I agree with Dave that, to me, that would be a weird fit, not even just because of the new uniform, but the 76ers, they now on paper have enough talent to be a competitive squad. I feel like LeBron, even though he's 41, and I don't think he wants to carry the load anymore, I think that he still sees himself as a difference maker, a guy that you add to a team that's maybe a step below where the 76ers might be now, and he can kind of put them over the top. So, of course, I've heard all the Golden State rumors. Like Dave said, the style of play would be seamless. But even when they were talking about that, even when Draymond opted out, the rumors where they were trying to bring in Anthony Davis, and Washington said they're not going to be dealing with that. So it feels like maybe Golden State might be a move away that from being able to bring in LeBron. But, I mean, basketball-wise, any number of teams would take an all-NBA player for the vet minimum, even situations that don't look on paper like where you would expect them to go.
1: Great stuff from our ESPN senior writer, Andre Snellings, the professor. It's always great when you hang out with us. Also, you're going to hear a lot more of him because he's hosting our next show, 10 to noon p.m. Eastern, right here on ESPN Radio. Andre, thank you so much for the time, as always, and we'll be tuned in.
25: Thanks for having me.
1: Well, coming up next, CeCe's Best Bet. 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
0: Hey, this is Rich Eisen. 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And the guest host in the chair is Seth Rollins. That's right. The Rich Eisen Show turns into the Seth Rollins Show Thursday on Disney Plus, the ESPN app, and ESPN Radio.
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1: Of the night.
3: All right, I'm a little bummed out because of what the Dr. Dre said about my Lakers and saying that it's not going to go the way we think it's going to go.
4: Terrible.
3: So what's going to make me feel better? Nuno's misery.
5: Oh, love it.
3: So we're going to go with the World Cup.
5: Oh, no.
3: And I'm going to make this a Canty can't lose. And Nuno knows where I'm going with this. I'm going with Portugal on the money line against Croatia. And so the Canty can't lose premise, if Portugal wins, we make some money. But if Portugal loses, we might be out of a few bucks. But we'll still feel good about it because Nuno will be miserable when he goes on vacation. That's exactly it. So we're going to want Portugal on the money line. It's $100 with a total payout of $138. That is the play of the day.
6: Can we get a quick temperature check on Nuno,
5: yes,
6: how he's feeling? Because he was alarmingly calm all throughout the Knicks playoff run. I can't imagine internally he is super calm right now about his squad.
7: No, it's still early. You know, by the time I get out of here, get that nice workout in, get home and start watching all the pre-shows to the pre-shows, mm-hmm, like the Portuguese ones, the nerves will increase. But, Canty, you're just a bad guy.
5: Well,
7: like, yesterday you rooted against...
6: He's rooting for your team.
7: No, that's why he's a bad guy. Like, I needed him to do what he did yesterday, where he rooted against England, our boss's, Liam Chapman's, home country, and, you know, England won. I needed that. I need you to be all in on Croatia today. Look at me now, Grandma.
3: I'm all in on Portugal. I'm going to have me some Porto. I'm going all in, Nuno.
8: Oh, God, the earth is falling.
3: Exactly. That's what I'm doing.
5: So, Nuno, during the Knicks run, you had a workout where you didn't do any cardio. That was your superstition. It wound up being a good luck charm for your New York Knicks who got the job done. What's the pregame like for Portugal?
7: So
5: any superstitions in the mix?
7: Here's the thing, Smalls. I haven't done any cardio within the group stages. They tie two and won a game. So I'm like, I don't know. Like, I don't think that's actually working. Like, I don't think the routine is working at this point in time. So I'm just conflicted here.
5: But is today the day to switch it up? I don't know.
7: I might have to switch it up, and if they lose, and you know, like,
5: and it's your fault.
7: Blame me, yes.
6: Is there another workout that you're gonna put on the can't do list for today?
7: No, I was
6: to try and get the superstition.
5: What is it, leg day?
7: No. Today's not leg day. Today's chest and tries. So,
5: chest and tries, classic. Yeah.
3: So we're getting after it today.
5: Classic, yes. Thursday,
3: very
5: chest and tries. Classic
3: today.
7: Exactly.
5: He's getting his mind right for the game. Portugal, Croatia, 7 p.m. Eastern time today. And his body, yeah. Mind, spirit, emotions, body. Well, that's what Boston Celtics fans are going to need to do. They got to get themselves right because they are bummed out that Jaylen Brown is on the move to Philly. And in return, they get Paul George, 2 first-round picks and 2 second-round picks. Our own Sham Sharania was on Get Up, and he broke down how this Jaylen Brown trade to the 76ers came about.
9: Of the proverbial two, but why now? 3 years left on Jaylen Brown's contract. They go out seeking 4, 5 first-round picks in deals. It was very clear that Jaylen Brown felt a level of disrespect being thrown out there in trade talks. And, well, listen, the only way to make him feel better is by showing him the money in late July. 2 years, $145 million is what he was eligible for on an extension with the Celtics. All indications after this trade are that clearly that offer was never coming. That was never going to happen. And so the Celtics aggressively shopped Jaylen Brown over the last few days, and the bar kept going down every single day. It was getting lower and lower, and I had GMs telling me eventually Brad Stevens and the Celtics will have to trade him for 40 cents on the dollar. Now, why was his value so low? You can figure it out depending on who you ask, but to trade him at 29 years old to a rival, it is stunning for everyone in the NBA.
5: 40 cents on the dollar, CC.
3: That's crazy.
5: It feels like mismanaged this.
3: This is the kind of move that if you're a Celtics fan, it'll drive you to drink. And I don't even know if there's any alcohol there because the World Cup fans might have drank it all.
5: No, the Scots, they drank them out of everything.
3: So I don't know. I don't know how to soothe the Boston Celtics fans.
5: Eat our feelings?
3: In the wake of this type of deal. Like, this is awful, Smalls. And when you look at this trade, you just think about all of the other things that could be factors. Locker room chemistry. Mm-hmm. You think about the ownership change and going from Wick Grusbeck to Bill Chisholm now. And you know, what financial implications might be there. Because Shum said something that will be an afterthought for most, but I think it should be front and center in the conversation when we discuss the impetus for the Celtics to make this deal in this time and space. Jaylen Brown was soon to be eligible for an extension of 2 years to the tune of $145 million, which would mean over the next 5 years, if they were to give him said extension, Jaylen Brown would be owed over $300 million. So the Boston Celtics as an organization, as an ownership group, they likely decided that rather than make that kind of a commitment to Jaylen Brown, let's offload him and we'll take on what amounts to less of a financial commitment in Paul George, which is 2 years, $110 million, and we'll get a couple of first-round draft picks, a couple of second-round draft picks, and we'll try to function forward. I don't think this does anything to help Jason Tatum in the cause to continue to keep their window open to contend for championships. Vegas agrees with me when you look at the odd shift. Mm-hmm. And so, yeah, this is a tough move to justify from a basketball standpoint. It has to be about the money. It has to be about the chemistry. And even still, Smalls, I don't think you can rationalize it.
5: I don't think you can either. And you said something important there about Jason Tatum, because that is something we've touched on a little bit, but I think it's getting lost in our shock of the return for Jaylen Brown, is that you chose Jason Tatum. You said these two guys were 1A, 1B, and we had to make a choice here, and we chose Jason Tatum. But you chose him, and you didn't put him in a better position to win. This is a guy who's been maligned a lot by fans, saying you weren't the guy to win finals MVP. You were injured last year, and Jaylen Brown carried the team in your absence, and they chose you. And now he's firmly stepping into the responsibility of being the face of the franchise and the guy for a storied franchise that is supposed to hang another banner. And the return you got for the present and for the future does not put him in that position, CC. I would have loved to be a fly on the wall to hear Jason Tatum's reaction when he found out what the Celtics got.
6: Here's Jason Tatum's reaction.
3: Nothing.
6: That's it.
3: That's what you got.
6: He didn't say anything for the last month, Michelle. He could have said
5: something at any time.
6: If he wanted to continue his championship window, go out and speak for the guy that helped you win a championship. Now he has Paul George.
3: He might continue his championship window. It just might not be in Boston. We'll see what ends up happening.
5: Ooh, maybe he's unhappy.
6: That's a tease.
5: That is a tease. We're on Sportsmanlike on ESPN Radio.
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0: 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Call or text. Be part of the show. That number is 877-909-1007. And that is brought to you by the Cigar Affair in Uptown Maumee. Their humidor is ginormous, by the way. They have 1,000 boxes of cigars for you to peruse and choose. And they're all open right now, so check them out. All right, looking to put some extra bang into your 4th of July? Well, the Hallmark Channel just kicked off their Christmas in July movie season. Let's see what's going to heat us up even more tonight.
1: Tonight, Hallmark's Christmas in July celebration continues with Christmas with a Gymnast. He's a tilt-a-whirl ride operator with four teeth and a precocious 6-year-old son who's doing time in juvie. She's a gorgeous retired gymnast who can't have a child of her own due to a bad dismount at the 2018 Summer Games.
2: Oh!
1: Ouch. Will they meet and find love? Come on, pull your leotard out of your crack. It's Christmas with a Gymnast tonight on the Hallmark Channel.
0: Let's say hello and howdy doody to the man located to my left. It is Chris
3: Hollywood. Good morning, Toledo. Good morning, Din Man. How are you?
0: I am living the dream. I am very excited to be on once again. I'm thankful for the fun that we have every day for 2 hours. And then, you know, life stinks after that. No, I'm kidding. By the way, I like your shirt.
3: Thank you. Kicking Mules.
0: Kicking Mules. Yeah. Dumbest name, one of the dumbest names ever for a high school. They tried to change it years ago.
3: To just the Mules?
0: Yeah, and the alum and everybody voted, and they're like, no, we're keeping it the Kicking Mules.
3: All right.
0: Well, so, but we're changing it all together.
3: Okay.
0: I mean, when you think about it, it's a mule, an ass. You know, that's what a mule is.
3: But this is a kicking one.
0: Yeah.
3: We're kicking ass.
0: Kicking ass. All right. There you go. All right, got to tell you about my day yesterday and the heat. What is the heat index right now? Are we at like 100? I know it's crazy brutal. I was just
3: current temperature outside 86 degrees. It probably feels like 92.
0: Okay. So yesterday in the heat of the day, I don't know, it was like 3 o'clock or so. I had to get out and get my steps in because I get 10,000 or plus about between 5 and 6 miles every day. That's how I look so sexy. By the way, I forgot to mention this yesterday. So I'm at the Chicago concert Tuesday at the zoo, and I was going to pee, and it was during their intermission because they did an intermission. So it was kind of busy. People are moving. And I get up in the aisle to walk up to hit the restroom, and some woman stopped me and go, man, you got to put some meat on those bones. Not, hey, Denny, I'm a listener. Hey, whatever. She just blurts that out.
3: Random guy, yeah.
0: Girl. And I said, well, are you cooking? I said, why don't you make me something to eat? She's like, I don't cook. I Uber Eats. And I'm like, okay, see, I got to pee. Anyway, it was just so random and so weird. Anyway, I just have one of those faces that I'm just approachable.
3: Yeah. People can talk to you.
0: So I'm walking around the neighborhood, and I see these two dudes, and they got, I don't know, like a little tablet or something with them. And they're going up to my neighbor's houses. So I live in a condo complex. It's not a 55-plus, you know, how some places, 55-plus living here, living whatever. There's none of that. It doesn't say that. But everybody in there
3: is older.
0: Yes.
3: Okay.
0: The average age is probably, I'll say 75.
3: Oh.
0: So between like 70 and 80.
3: Okay.
0: You know, we had a woman who passed away last year who was 100.
3: Oh, wow.
0: Okay. Sharon and our neighbor across the street, Jenny, are the youngest.
3: Okay.
0: And Jenny probably not even 60. And okay. Sharon's 60. All right. Anyway. So I see these two dudes. They look a little shady. And, you know, I'm part of the neighborhood watch patrol, which I'm not because we don't have one, but I just made it up. So I'm like, hey, what are you guys doing?
3: Energy.
0: Oh, we're contacting past customers to see if they need anything. And I'm like,
3: that sounds shady.
0: What's your business? We're the Magic Windows.
3: Oh, okay.
0: We're going to past Magic Window customers. We put their windows in to see if they need any updates.
3: New windows.
0: Yeah, and I said, well, wouldn't it make sense just to call them?
3: Yeah.
0: Or send them an email since they're past customers and they're in your system? Oh, We don't have a call

0: center. Boom, lie number one right there.
1: All right, no call.
0: That's a lie. You know, everybody has a call center or a way to. That's a lie.
1: Email something. Yeah.
0: Yeah, we're just making sure everybody's good. I'm like, oh, okay. So then I walk. So I keep walking. I get around to the other side, and there's another guy with them I didn't talk to previously. He was coming off the porch of one of my neighbors, and I said, "Hey, what's going on?" "Oh, I'm just we're selling bathrooms." I'm like, "Oh, are you part of Magic Window?" "Yeah." I said, "When did you put their windows in?" "Oh, we didn't put their windows in." Boom, lie number two. So I had a conversation with that guy.
1: Okay.
0: And you know, it's bogus, it's BS.
1: Yeah.
0: So then I keep walking, and the guys are standing at the front of the complex, standing there, and I went, "Where's your car? Where's your truck or your car?"
1: Yeah.
0: "Oh, the boss dropped us off."
1: Mm.
0: I'm like, you know, the people in this community are older, and I sure would hate to think that you guys are trying to take advantage of seniors.
1: Yeah.
0: He goes, "Hey, I don't want to argue." And I'm like, dude, argue? We're talking. So he had all the defense ready to go.
1: Mm-hmm.
0: You know, we're calling on past customers. We don't have a call center. Oh, anybody confronts you, say, "Hey, I don't want to argue."
1: Yeah.
0: I said, "Dude, we're not arguing."
1: Okay.
0: I said, if you're trying to take advantage of old people, it's not going to end well for you.
1: Are you going to take them out, all three?
0: No,
1: of them?
0: No, oh. No. God does.
1: Oh, okay.
0: No, that's... you don't. You get. Listen.
1: You know, you got one good fight left in you.
0: Kids, and the elderly. You don't take advantage of them.
1: Must be protected.
0: Okay, God protects them more than you know, people like me and you that are young. Anyway, so then I kept walking, and they just disappeared. They like vaporized.
1: Mm.
0: I'm like, what a scam!
1: Shout out to Neighborhood Watch.
0: Scam. So I
1: keeping us safe.
0: So I called the HOA president to tell him what's going on, Nick, and he's like, "Thanks, Denny. I appreciate you, you know, looking out for us." So, but I had two neighbors go, "What are you doing walking in this heat?"
1: Yes, I did a little walking yesterday as well.
0: I loved it. It
1: wasn't the smartest thing to do.
0: Maybe it's because I lived in New Orleans for 3 years.
1: Yeah.
0: This is all summer. What we're dealing with today is all summer, and your body gets acclimated to it. It doesn't bother me. I enjoy it. I'd rather walk in temperatures that feel like 107 than deal with, you know, 5 or 10 below in the winter.
1: Snow. Yeah, I agree.
0: You know?
1: I did some walking yesterday.
0: I love the sweat. In. All right. Yeah, where'd you walk?
1: Botanical Garden.
0: Seriously?
1: Yeah.
0: So your wife
1: pretty empty.
0: She drug you there.
1: That was my idea.
0: It was your idea.
1: Yeah.
0: So to go look at the flowers. Steps.
1: Well, it's down the street. It's not too far from my house.
0: I know, but I mean,
1: it's not really many flowers there either. I don't know why they call it the Botanical Garden.
0: So they can have like different events there, make money. It's a 501c3. Anyway, well, good for you.
1: Yeah, got my steps in. You know.
0: Yeah. It's important. You got to
1: stay hydrated,
0: exercise.
1: Though.
0: Yeah.
1: Stay hydrated.
0: Drinking the hell out of water. All right, we start with sports on TV.
1: All right.
0: Things to look forward to throughout the day if your life sucks.
1: Mm.
0: We got the World Cup today at 3 o'clock, Spain and Austria on Fox. 7 o'clock, Portugal at Croatia or versus Croatia.
1: Okay.
0: That's also on Fox. 11 o'clock, Switzerland and Algeria. That's on FS1.
1: Who do they want to watch that?
0: Who? Switzerland versus Algeria? Yeah,
1: for 11 p.m.?
0: Yeah, I don't know.
1: Okay.
0: I mean,
1: maybe over there it's a different time.
0: Over there, I think it's in the morning.
1: Okay. That might make sense.
0: Yeah, so they're
1: that's
0: probably
1: a late
0: doing
1: start.
0: That. But last night, USA, USA, I watched a good portion of this.
2: Can he get around to that ball? They're going to flash it. Balogun scores. Flo Balogun. He'll do the LeBron celebration. It's 1-0 US. Tillman. It's in. Malik Tillman. 2-0 United States. There's the final whistle. Seattle, we're coming back. Monday night in the round of 16. The United States, despite being down a man for half an hour, has beaten Bosnia and Herzegovina and has moved on to the next round of the World Cup.
0: That's the anthem right there.
1: Yeah.
0: Written by a guy, performed by a guy, I think he wrote it, who is not from
1: West Virginia. Yeah.
0: No, he was born in, like, New Mexico. Yeah. But anyway, USA got it done. And there's good news. They advanced. They beat Bosnia-Herzegovina 2-0.
1: Yes.
0: And the bad news, well, if the Americans are going to continue advancing, they got to do it without their top goal scorer. Is it Folarin? Balogun.
1: A BS call, by the way.
0: Did you see him doing the
1: silencer?
0: LeBron?
1: Yeah,
0: dude, that was cool.
1: He did it twice.
0: I know he did it the first time. It offsides.
1: I don't like that.
0: What is offsides?
1: I don't like that.
0: I don't see it. I don't know. Listen, I know I'm a soccer moron.
1: I think you have to
0: care.
1: Be in front of the last defender. Like you can't be behind the furthest back defender or something like that. I don't
0: know. Okay, well, then the defenders just stayed way away from the crease and nobody can get near the damn goal. I don't know. That's just
1: that was stupid to me, yeah.
0: But anyway, Balogun looked good, but he is out because of the bias and U.S. hatred.
1: There was a lot of bad
0: FIFA.
1: Calls yesterday.
0: I saw the call and I'm just like, okay, that looked more incidental.
1: Mm-hmm.
0: And then all the experts are all saying that was not red card worthy.
1: Maybe a yellow card.
0: And you can't appeal it. Why is that? Why can't you appeal it?
1: FIFA,
0: it's the
1: man.
0: Freaking World Cup.
1: FIFA. FIFA and FIBA. It's terrible.
0: All right. What's FIBA?
1: The basketball.
0: FIBA?
1: Mm-hmm.
0: All right. I'm not familiar with their work. How did I miss that?
1: Yes, you are.
0: Oh, it's International Hoops?
1: Yeah.
0: Yeah, they don't count. NBA rules. By the way, Uncle T is gone. More on that later.
1: Okay.
0: All right, so now Folarin Balogun is out. And I don't know. Does that change the odds of the Americans when they play next? I don't know. We'll get to that. But he scored, and that was pretty awesome. And let's see. What else? The red card. Okay, he's the fifth American to receive a red card at a World Cup, and is the first player from any country to score and receive a red card in the same knockout game.
1: Mm.
0: Well, last happened in 2006, so 20 years ago. Which a red card means a one-game suspension, the minimum for a red card at World Cup, and they can't appeal the sanction, which sucks. I want to know why. Why won't they let? Why won't you appeal it? Because I haven't heard any of these soccer experts, and you know they're experts because they have an accent, and I have a hard time understanding them. So you know they know what they're talking about.
1: Yeah, they know both.
0: All saying the same thing. That wasn't a red card.
1: It didn't look malicious.
0: Right. So why, unless there's hatred for the United States?
1: I don't think those officials particularly care for our team.
0: Yeah. Anyway.
1: Didn't seem like we were getting many calls yesterday either.
0: So the USA was down a man. They played with 10 men, and Malik Tillman, free kick, 82nd minute, sealed it. 2-0, they win. The Americans also ended a 10-game losing streak against European opposition and will now face another European team, Belgium, and a chance at revenge. The Belgians knocked them out of the 2014 World Cup in the round of 16. The USA will play Belgium Monday, July 6th.
1: Burn them waffles, fellas.
0: 8:00. So what is Vegas saying about the odds?
1: Right now, U.S. is favored.
0: No way.
1: Yeah. Belgium played bad yesterday.
0: Wait a minute. USA is favored for two straight matches?
1: Mm-hmm.
0: Has that ever happened in World Cup? I bet.
1: Probably not. Not for us.
0: I don't think so either.
1: No. But Belgium barely beat Senegal yesterday. I don't know.
0: Oh,
1: if
0: that's
1: you were
0: right.
1: Watching
0: weren't
1: it.
0: They down 2-0?
1: It was like 85 minutes left.
0: Yeah, I saw some of that, and they came back and won on penalty kicks. Mm-hmm. Was it 3-2 or something?
1: Mm-hmm.
0: Yeah, that's.
1: It was a good match.
0: They could just be relieved that they're into the, or, you know, that they got through it, and they're going to be down, and the USA can crush them.
1: We got home field advantage, man. That crowd is amazing.
0: It is pretty amazing. Mm-hmm. By the way, here's a little fun fact for you. The John Denver Classic, Take Me Home Country Roads, has become the unofficial anthem for the U.S. men's soccer team. West Virginia. Fans have been belting out the 1971 hit in spontaneous stadium sing-alongs. Well, when they win. Now, YouTube says the 55-year-old song entered their top 100 songs chart yesterday.
3: Mm.
0: It's charting.
3: That's impressive.
0: Making John Denver's estate some money.
3: That's impressive.
0: Anyway, Team USA says it also plays Living on a Prayer in Sweet Caroline after its games. Okay, stop with the Sweet Caroline.
3: You don't like Sweet Caroline?
0: No, the bump, bump, bump. No, not leave that for the
3: That's
0: Boston Red Sox.
3: Bars.
0: The Boston Red Sox and the Buckeyes. Everybody else, stop playing it.
3: That's how they close bars in BG.
0: That's how they do it?
3: 2 a.m., Sweet Caroline.
0: Okay. I mean, Living on a Prayer is also a good one. But Take Me Home, Country Roads, it's caught on. And even Flaren Balogun, who grew up in England, gives his approval for the song. He says it's popular all over the world. Scotland soccer fans have also been belting out the tune.
3: Yeah?
0: Yeah. Anyway.
3: How are we getting away with this?
0: What do you mean?
3: All these foreign guys are on our team.
0: Well, you brought up a good question, and I was going to mention that. You know, Balogun, who's the guy that just came back that was hurt?
3: Pulisic. Christian.
0: Okay. They got to be from this country, right? But we got a lot of guys that I had to look up how to pronounce Flaren Balogun's name. I mean, I'm not saying that we're cheating and recruiting people. But listen, if you ain't cheating, you ain't trying.
3: Agreed.
0: That's how the rule is.
3: Even our coach isn't from here, though.
0: No, and that's, you know, it's kind of embarrassing when you think about it.
3: It says 20 of the 26 players on the current national team were born in the United States.
0: What about the other six? How are they allowed
3: to play?
0: They
3: were born abroad, but they represent the U.S.
0: They're
3: they
0: illegals?
3: Have American citizens.
0: They're illegals?
3: No, they have citizenship.
0: Yeah, okay. They were, anyway. Who cares? I'm telling you, FIFA and the world does not want the United States to dominate this sport like we dominate most sports.
3: Yes, agree.
0: We dominate most sports.
3: Agree.
0: And soccer is all the world has.
3: We got to take it from
0: them. Exactly, because we're angry, egotistical, prideful Americans.
3: Doesn't Messi live here? Why doesn't he play for us?
0: Yeah, no kidding. That dude's a beast. Anyway, good win yesterday for the U.S., and more on that later. All right, here's the call. Harry Kane scores a game-winning goal, giving England a 2-1 win over DR Congo. And the only reason I'm playing this, listen to the announcer. It helps if I have it potted up.
4: Here's Bellingham. Are England in? Jude Bellingham for England! Saved by Mpassi. Another heroic moment for the DR Congo goalkeeper, Harry Kane. Still Harry Kane! Oh, my word! Majestic Harry Kane! Unbelievable! England lead 2-1!
3: Majestic.
0: The announcers go nuts.
3: Majestic.
0: Yeah.
3: Okay.
0: I guess. Belgium. Yeah, we don't do that. We don't do that on this show. Belgium.
3: You needed that one.
0: Was
3: man.
0: Down.
3: Yeah.
0: No, don't. Belgium was down 2-0.
3: Yes.
0: So that concerns me because they got a lot of fight, and that's who USA plays next. And they end up winning 3-2.
3: Yeah, but
0: on penalty kicks.
3: They kind of like relaxed. You can tell. It was kind of weird. It was like, why are you guys just relaxing at the end of the game?
0: Yeah,
3: I watched a lot of soccer yesterday.
0: Yeah, I just watched the Belgium Senegal game and then the U.S.
3: America, baby.
0: America. My daughter and I went to Roosters over on Monroe Street.
3: Mm-hmm.
0: And had a burger, my one burger for the month. Okay. It was amazing.
3: You started, you waited too early.
0: What are you talking about?
3: Why didn't you just wait until the 4th of July?
0: I'm going to be on a boat, dude, on 4th of July. I'm not going to be anywhere near a grill.
3: Okay, fair.
0: We'll be on a boat,
3: okay.
0: My sister's.
3: On a boat?
0: Up in Traverse City in Traverse Bay. It's going to be awesome. All right, baseball. We got Chicago White Sox at your Cleveland Garden Indians tonight at 6:40. That's on Garden Indians TV. By the way, the White Sox are in first place by a game, I think,
3: mm-hmm.
0: over Cleveland.
3: Mm-hmm.
0: So that's pretty important for the
3: series.
0: AL Comedy Central.
3: Doesn't matter for Detroit, I guess.
0: Tigers are at Texas at 8:05 on Detroit Sports Net. Tigers left-handed pitcher Framber Valdez. Framber, he's pitching tonight.
3: Mm-hmm.
0: Since Cincinnati's at Milwaukee for another ass kicking, probably 2:10 today on Reds TV. Iowa at in Toledo. Iowa's in town taking on the hands at Fifth Third. That's at 7:05 on BCSN. All right, we're gonna break. We have Tom Cola 1 hour.
3: Yes.
0: No Straction today. Jordan Strack. I think it's his birthday.
3: I believe so.
0: Happy birthday.
3: Happy birthday, Jordan.
0: Happy birthday, Jordan. You the
3: if
0: man.
3: It is your birthday. It's coming up.
0: It's around this time. Anyway, Jordan's such a good dude, but he's off today. So Tom Cole is filling in. So Tom wasn't on Tuesday, so we're having him on today. He'll be on in an hour.
3: Thursdays with Tom.
0: There we go. It works. Coming back, we'll finish up the baseball chat.
3: We got to talk about the Tigers.
0: And yes.
3: Okay.
0: And then the Extreme Roller Hockey League has pushed their inaugural season back a week.
3: Can't believe it.
0: Yeah, we'll chat about that and other stuff. And you're welcome, 877-909-1007. 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
0: Welcome back, boys and girls. 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We're live video brought to you by Castillo Funeral Home and Cremation up on Facebook and on YouTube. Hollywood, we got any comments?
1: Couple comments. Sherry from McCraver's Barbecue. Good morning, brothers. We got Nurse Terry checking in. Good morning, Denny and Chris. Recovering from my late night out with Earth, Wind, and Fire and Lionel Richie.
0: Yeah, that was at Little Caesars Arena?
1: Yesterday?
0: Yeah.
1: That sounds like a good time.
0: Lionel was sick or something, but he must have, you know,
1: figured it
0: turned
1: out.
0: It around, okay. And I bet that was a great show.
1: Yeah, that's good. That sounds like a good time. Dave Trubin, Mac should listen to the fans, was a headline from Briggs. It should be all sports teams should listen to their fans. Did we miss that one?
0: Yeah, I don't know what he's talking about.
1: Briggs must have had a new article out. I'll check it
0: out.
1: Yeah,
0: he's got one out about the Mac and area codes and where all the fans are. And it's basically a slam against their Maction midweek games.
1: Okay. Which we hate.
0: Hate those.
1: Slash love.
0: I don't hate them as bad as when I did when I was getting up for the morning show.
1: Oh, because you missed stuff.
0: Yeah, now I can stay up. I'm like a human being. A normal human being.
1: All right. Seahawks 12 men checking in. Good morning, gentlemen. USA, USA, USA. They won me some money yesterday. That rhymed.
0: There you go. Right. USA winning it. USA. All right. So I'll say this about teams should listen to their fans. Let me put it this way. Hell no.
1: Never?
0: No. I want my sports teams to know what the hell they're doing. And they already know what the fans want. They don't. A well-oiled machine.
1: Like
0: is
1: I wish
0: what
1: the
0: you
1: Pistons
0: want.
1: Would listen to their fans. To an extent.
0: This is what these people do for a living. 24/7.
1: They don't do it well, though.
0: Okay. Well, neither do we. Sometimes we're. Sometimes we don't have a great show.
1: Don't get paid what they get paid.
0: We're still better than. It doesn't matter. It's all about doing a good job. Work as though you're working for the Lord,
1: Amen, brother.
0: As I'm told.
1: Okay.
0: Anyway, I want my organizations to have a clue and know what they're doing. I don't want to, you know, if I was that smart.
1: Do you think
0: smart,
1: the Tigers know what they're doing?
0: No.
1: Do you think the Red Wings know what they're doing?
0: I don't know. Didn't the Red Wings make a trade yesterday that people seem to be excited about? I heard that on the way in.
1: I only saw.
0: Yeah, they did. They got somebody.
1: NBA Buzz. So.
0: They got somebody from, I don't know where, Florida or somewhere.
1: Okay.
0: Listen, I think it's okay to have an opinion, and we're always going to because we're fans.
1: Okay.
0: We're the ones that buy the
1: Victor
0: tickets.
1: Arvidsson.
0: From where? Florida or somewhere?
1: It looks like.
0: Where did he come from?
1: I don't know.
0: He's not from America, I can tell you that. Anyway.
1: Boston.
0: Boston. Oh, he came from the Bruins?
1: Yeah.
0: Okay. I just think that as soon as you think you know better than the organization, I think you're in trouble. I think you're going to set yourself. You just got to trust them, and then when they screw up, like last night with the Tigers, and that's this is actually a pretty good segue into our next segment here, talking about yesterday the Yankees. Yay, their losing streak is now up to 7.
1: You hate the Yankees.
0: I don't like them. They're longest in 3 years, and it was because the Tigers rolled out their ace, Troy Melton. He had an exceptional day in 95-degree heat, allowing the Yankees just 2 hits, struck out 7 over 6, just over 6 innings, and they didn't score. Now, so I'm walking. This is the heat of the day when I'm listening to it.
1: Okay.
0: And it's 2-0, bottom of the ninth. And then Drew Anderson, even though he shaved his mustache off, He choked, and they got two runs off him, extra innings, and I'm like, oh, damn. Okay, Tigers are back.
3: Yep.
0: They're back to where they are. And wrong. Then the 11th inning happened. I mean, I was fully expecting them to choke and lose the game.
3: They got hot.
0: The 11th inning, after New York almost scored in the bottom of the 10th. They didn't. 11th inning explosion is what they're calling it. The Tigers broke the game wide open against the Skankies, and reliever Camilo Duval, Torkelson, forced it in the go-ahead run because he got walked. And then Zach McKinstry, who's batting, I think, under 200.
3: I believe so.
0: Currently. He forced the go-ahead run with
3: we talked about him yesterday.
0: Yeah. He cleared the bases with a single, and then New York made a stupid throwing error to second base and scored another run. Anyway, and then now here's something. Listen, I've been banging on the Tigers, and here's why. Last year I didn't do this. You know why? Because they weren't supposed to be that good. Okay?
3: Okay.
0: And then they got hot. Or no, that was, two years ago.
3: Last year they were supposed to be good, and they choked at
0: right.
3: the end.
0: 2 years ago. This year, with Scooble and all that, people were saying they're a World Series contender.
3: Yeah.
0: I bought the lies from the pontificators.
3: That's how Vegas makes their money right there.
0: The pontificators. Well, I don't gamble, so they're not making nothing off me. I am a consultant, though. And, you know, the disappointment. So now I'm to the point where I'm just like, whatever. They're not making the playoffs unless there's some kind of miracle. They are in the right division for them to right the ship, but
3: so basically they shouldn't listen to you and keep Scooble.
0: Because
3: fans don't know what they're talking about.
0: They're going to get rid of Scooble, and you know that. What do you think the odds are of him staying in Detroit?
3: Less than 10%.
0: Yeah, see? So it doesn't matter if I want him or not. He's gone.
3: Yeah, they're not paying.
0: He's not a kind of guy I want on my team.
3: I don't know about that.
0: I don't want him on my team.
3: If I'm
0: you know why? I want somebody who's going to give it all and doesn't care about how much money he would lose if he pitches past six innings like he did against Seattle last year in the playoffs.
3: I would agree with you if we would have not went to arbitration and just gave him a buttload of money.
0: Doesn't matter. That's business. That's off-field stuff.
3: I understand.
0: When you're on the mound
3: you
0: have a chance to get your team to advance to play for the World Series – and you pull yourself out of the game?
3: That was.
0: Granted, he threw a 100-mile-an-hour fastball in that sixth inning.
3: Yeah.
0: But what happened when he went out? They lost. That's not the kind of guy I want on my team. I want somebody who says, I'm just going to leave it all out there. If I blow out my arm and I have to have Tommy John, I don't care. Mm. I'm in the moment, and I'm doing it for the fans. Mm. He doesn't do that. He doesn't. He cares more about his, you know, making money.
3: I want a good bullpen. Starter can come out.
0: Yeah, that's a whole
3: and we don't blow a game.
0: Yeah, that's a whole other category. Anyway, New York's on their longest losing streak since a 9-game skid back in August of 23. Detroit took 3 games from New York, their first series sweep of the Yankees since 2008.
3: Don't worry, we'll lose 3 straight in Texas.
0: Okay, that's the part that is so frustrating, man. I'm telling you, they're schizo. Cleveland, David Fry, Austin Hedges in home runs. The Guard Indians beat Texas 9-4 on Wednesday to snap the Rangers' 6-game winning streak.
3: Okay. Thank you, Cleveland.
0: Thank you. Appreciate that. Milwaukee.
3: The Brew Crew.
0: How close are they to having a better record than Los Angeles? So they have the best record in Milwaukee in the majors?
3: Yep. First in the NL, well, in the Central. Let me check the overall standings. I usually keep up with the AL. Let's see.
0: I'll tell you.
3: They're 1.5 games back from first place.
0: All right, Garrett against for the whole league.
3: The league.
0: Okay,
3: yep.
0: For the National League. All right, got it. Garrett Mitchell tripled, go ahead run, 7th inning, cap a 4-game night to help NL Central Division leading Milwaukee Brewers beat the Reds again 4-2. The Brewers move to a season high. Listen to this: 22 games over 500 with their 6th straight win over the Reds this season. Hey, Cincinnati.
15: Who is your daddy?
0: I'll tell you who it is. It's Mil friggin' Walkie. Oh, how we love that hair. We do. Oh, how we love that hair. A 5-run first inning. It's all the Mud Hens needed. They go on to beat the Iowa Cubs 7-4. last night at Fifth Third Field.
3: Undefeated in July, baby.
0: I love it. Wimbledon started at 6 a.m. today, all day long on ESPN. And WNBA Dallas at Connecticut, 8 o'clock on Prime.
3: Are you watching?
0: That would be a new...
3: You should watch Dallas.
0: Why?
3: They have a good team.
0: Let's see.
3: What Beckers.
0: It's Thursday, so today I'm playing golf in the Thursday Night Golf League.
3: You're at
0: over
3: Ottawa.
0: At Ottawa Park.
3: Okay.
0: With me and Pittsburgh Rick. He texted me last night and wants to coordinate our shirts.
3: Oh, that's cool.
0: So we have matching shirts. He goes, you going to wear one of your Michigan golf shirts? And I'm like, no, because they're blue and they're dark and they'll suck in all the heat.
3: I got on all black today, though.
0: So. You're crazy, man. Well, you can't escape your awesome blackness.
3: There you go.
0: So I said, dude, I'm going to wear a maize shirt. I don't have a Michigan maize one, but I have plenty of maize shirts, so I'm going to wear that.
3: Right.
0: And then after that, when I get home, I'm probably going to take a shower and watch the Tigers.
3: I took 3 showers yesterday.
0: I took 2.
3: I just kept taking showers. I'm like, maybe that'll cool me down. I felt better after.
0: I enjoy it, man. Yeah. You just get in, you know.
3: Leave it a little cool. Don't make it too hot. Make it nice and cool.
0: Absolutely. After I chase the scammers out of my neighborhood. All right, the Extreme Roller Hockey League, XRHL.
3: Yes.
0: They're delaying their inaugural season, their starting weekend,
3: okay,
0: to July 31st to August 1st.
3: Oh.
0: They're citing logistical issues are the driving cause. They put out a news release from Commissioner Adam Stio, S-T-I-O. Tomorrow we'll find out how you say his name because he's joining us.
3: Okay.
0: I reached out to him and I saw the article last week. He said he'd like to do the show. He'd like to come in studio. And I said, no, housekeeping doesn't come in yet. So we need you, you know.
3: Yeah, we got to do some remodeling.
0: Our mics suck.
3: Yeah.
0: So it's better to have him over video. Brought to you by Castillo Funeral. He agreed to it. So he's going to be on tomorrow at this time.
3: Well, hopefully they get this figured out. It seems like it'll be cool. I think they were a little too ambitious.
0: Indoor roller hockey?
3: I think it should have been outdoors.
0: In the heat.
3: In the heat.
0: Do we have any outdoor
3: Ottawa Park?
0: Yeah, I guess you could. Yeah. I don't know if they have stands or anything. But I mean,
3: that's cheaper than renting Huntington.
0: It is, but rent. Yeah.
3: Where the party rental Rob could have hooked them up and
0: yeah, that's
3: an
0: true.
3: Official sponsor, you know.
0: Maybe. The league is still planning on hosting all 21 game dates.
3: Okay.
0: 18 regular season games will be played, followed by a playoff consisting of 2 semis and a championship game. And it's a 4-team summer roller hockey league. All their games at the Huntington Center. My guess is the Huntington Center gets a portion of the tickets, and they're probably not charging them a whole lot of rent. Because, mm-hmm. you know, that gives them another...
3: You can grow it. It's just going to take time.
0: Yeah. The revised schedule now running from opening day on July 31st, the championship game on August 29th. So,
3: like,
0: man.
3: 4 weeks.
0: That's it. Bam, bam, bam.
3: Yeah, 4 weeks. 1, 2, 3, yep.
0: So he's going to be on with us.
3: Okay, that'd be cool. I got a lot of questions.
0: Yeah, I did too. So that ought to be good. All right, let me see what we got here. You know what? I'm going to break now.
3: Okay.
0: Because the LeBron James drama might take a while.
3: Okay.
0: With LeBron. And
3: we got to talk about that trade too. I'm very upset with the Pistons.
0: Really?
3: Like astronomically.
0: Oh, wow.
3: Yeah.
0: Okay. Well, we got all that coming your way, and we have the feel-good, good news story of the day, and that's coming up next. 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
0: You know, it's going to be a good show, Hollywood, when you work in the numbnuts drop.
3: We're here to make trillions, man.
0: Yep, we are. Welcome back, Denny Radio, Sports and More. Appreciate you tuning by and hanging out with us every day. Shout out to Steve, the painter.
3: Yes, our guy.
0: Hollywood Nye. He was here in the station yesterday doing some work. And how cool is it? We're on the air in the other end of the building, and he's listening.
3: Yes, one of the few people in this building who support us.
0: Exactly. Anyway, shout out to Steve DePainter.
3: Shout out to Steve.
0: It was great chatting with you. We appreciate you.
3: Yes.
0: All right, it's time now for the Feel Good Good News Story of the Day, brought to you by Danny's Cafe in Rossford, 600 Dixie Highway. They are closed on the 4th of July, just so you know.
3: Yes, so get your food on Friday.
0: That's what you can do. And then Monday, Jeff Lamb is there. He's right, back there on Monday looking for karaoke. Yeah, because we're off next week, yes. So Chris is going to be doing karaoke every night at a different bar. Plus, you can get in on their $100 gas card they're giving away every week. Follow them on Facebook like I do, so you know what's going on at Danny's Cafe in Rossford.
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5: I've got good news and good news.
0: All right, so I love stories like this when I hear businesses do this, because yes, it gives me hope. Because most businesses are owned by corporate hooers.
3: Greedy.
0: Greedy hooers.
3: Yes.
0: Well, there's a story that recently came out in The Blade. Taylor Automotive has transitioned to a 100% employee-owned company through a new employee stock ownership plan, the ESOP, giving more than 350 workers a direct stake in their dealerships.
3: Okay.
0: Okay, so Steve Taylor Sr. says it's a wonderful thing, and we're going to make a lot of millionaires out of doing this deal. He's the founder. He's the dad. He's the man. He's now 78 years old. The plan is a tax-qualified, company-funded retirement benefit that gives eligible employees ownership in company stock. Workers don't buy these shares. Instead, they build equity over time as a reward for their continued service and contributions.
3: Mm.
0: By the way, what a wonderful business model,
3: yeah,
0: for all businesses. If you got good employees, you know how you retain them? You give something beyond a paycheck,
3: yes,
0: for them to live for.
3: Without paying.
0: You give them ownership.
3: Who would have thought?
0: I don't know why more businesses don't do this.
3: Greed. Greed, my friend.
0: Oh, yeah. The idea, he said, Taylor Sr., grew out of both businesses' foresight and family values shaped with his late wife. One of the things that Julie said is that we've done so well, so let's pass it on and try to spread the wealth to other people, he said. And Publix influenced him.
3: Hmm.
0: When you're in the South, are you a fan of Publix grocery store?
3: I've been there before.
0: I love Publix.
3: I'm more of an HEB guy.
0: Okay. I like Publix. Publix is awesome. But, you know, they go to Florida a lot, and he would go to Publix.
3: Mm-hmm.
0: And Publix is the largest ESOP in the country. And that's why their employees treat you better and they're happier, because they're owners and they want you to come back so they get richer.
3: Mm-hmm.
0: And I'm okay with that. Anyway, he believes the same could happen in Toledo if his employees owned a piece of it. Peter Demzik, chief executive officer and general counsel, believes the structure will deepen engagement and attract talent to Taylor's businesses. Companies tend to do better because people are much more engaged. From what I've seen about other ESOPs, people are more excited about work, and that tends to result in positive outcomes. Employee retention increases, and attracting talent is easier. Again, I wonder when you go to UT or BG for business school,
3: mm-hmm,
0: I wonder if they teach you that.
3: Nah.
0: If they teach.
3: I had a few business classes. No, not really.
0: What a shame. Nick Marconi, he's their marketing director, and he's a kook, said the change puts Taylor in rare company among auto dealerships, and they've embraced employee ownership. He says there's over 6,400 ESOP companies across the U.S., which is really low when you think about it, all the companies in the country.
3: Mm-hmm.
0: And automotive only represents a tiny fraction. The number of 100% ESOP-owned dealerships is very, very low, he said. So I searched AI, and it says there's no official exact count maintained by federal agencies, but industry experts and ESOP advisors estimate that there's about a handful, fewer than 15 auto dealerships in the U.S. that are ESOPs, employee stock ownership plan.
3: Yeah, I haven't heard a lot of these. It looks like a lot of grocery stores do it.
0: Even fewer are verified 100% ESOP owned. From a marketing perspective, being able to advertise 100% employee owned is just another selfless act from the Taylor Automotive family. It gives so much to the community. They give so much to the community, and now they're giving back to their employees, Nick said.
3: Yes.
0: And he's right. And it's an awesome story, and it's out of Toledo, and I love it. And that's why it's the feel-good, good news story of the day. Brought to you by, well, that would be Danny's Cafe in Rossford. If you haven't been, you need to go. Your iconic neighborhood corner bar and restaurant, great vibe, great food, lots of, you know, TVs and sports, live entertainment. I think you'll dig them. And there you go. All right, what do we got?
3: We got a little time. Where you want to go?
0: Well, I got news quickies.
3: Okay.
0: But I also want to bring up a study, a one-off, because Denny Radio Sports and More is more than just sports. I give you a one-off. A new study is out trying to answer the big question. What does it actually mean to have good mental health? Researchers surveyed 122 experts from 26 different countries and 11 different fields, including psychology, medicine, sociology, and even theology. And despite all those different backgrounds, they all agreed on six key things that matter. Okay. I know you're listening to the radio and you're thinking, okay, Denny, are you going to give me a nugget that could actually help me in my mental health? The answer is hell yes. Here we go.
3: What we got?
0: These are the six keys to having good mental health.
3: Okay.
0: One, having meaning and purpose in your life.
3: All right.
0: How true is that? Okay. You got to have a reason to get your ass out of bed.
3: All right, meaning and purpose.
0: Life satisfaction.
3: Mm.
0: Okay?
3: Just happy waking up.
0: Self-acceptance. You got to be comfortable in your own skin.
3: You're ugly.
0: For years. For years, I wasn't. But now I love me some den man.
3: Yeah, nothing wrong with us being ugly. It's fine.
0: Connection with other human beings.
3: Okay, all right. So not a sociopath.
0: That's big.
3: Okay.
0: Autonomy.
3: Mm.
0: Yeah, that can be scary.
3: Yeah.
0: I'm a self-made man. I do what I want when I want.
3: It's not many self-made people.
0: I don't know about that.
3: Yeah.
0: And the last one, happiness.
3: Oh, my mental health is screwed.
0: Oh, stop it. Stop it. Experts say that when it comes down to it, autonomy and safety are the most important factors.
3: Yes.
0: And happiness is more of a result of good mental health, not the starting point.
3: Okay.
0: So there you go. It's all something right. to think about, people.
3: You got some quickies for
0: it? Yeah, use it if you desire, and if not, you know, whatever. Yeah, here we go. Here is the, I got the thing up. All right, here we go. Today's news quickies. And let me move over here to here, and here we go. Archaeologists are perplexed by a South African cave with only female skeletons from a 300,000-year-old ancestor of modern humans. It's the oldest gathering of ancient female specimens outside the studio audience for The View.
1: I'm horny, you're horny. Come on, let's go do it.
0: A Michigan woman pled guilty to using her vagina to sneak a bottle of wine into a prison. Don't ask where she kept the corkscrew.
6: I never put anything up my butt.
0: The Texas Board of Education voted to require students to read the Bible in school. If you're wondering which version, it's the one where everybody's white except Judas.
7: Oh, you're going straight to hell for that one.
0: And finally, Madonna says she will no longer pose naked. So yes, there is a God.
8: Gross. Gross.
0: And there you go. That's your news quickies. All right, coming back, we have Tom Cole. We're going to talk about...
3: Can you play the Uzi drive one more time?
0: Yeah, I can do that anytime you want, man.
6: I never put anything up my butt.
0: I have no idea what we were talking about on the morning show, but it's pretty damn funny.
3: And I'm like, some great drops.
0: That's a drop.
3: Yes.
0: That's a drop.
3: Okay.
0: All right, come back. We'll talk about LeBron.
3: All right.
0: It's LeBron mania, and they're actually taking advantage of him, and I'll explain that thought.
3: Okay.
0: What else do we got? And then we'll get into the Pistons chat. I know you're not happy about that. Jaylen Brown's gone.
3: Yes, that was interesting.
0: And some WNBA chat.
3: Okay. We got comments and stuff.
0: Alyssa Thomas, who nearly throat punched my girl
3: nearly throat punched.
0: Well, it's the throat foul that never got called. She had a, you know, anyway. All that coming your way, hour two, and Tom Cole.
3: Yes.
0: All that coming your way. Stay with us. 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

0: Schaefer. He's an idiot.
1: I never put anything up my butt.
2: I did that for you. Because I do, you know, start the hour with some comedy, a little after. It's Daddy Radio Sports, some more hour two. Appreciate you tuning by.

0: 877-909-1007. All right, normally we don't talk a whole lot of LeBron unless it has something to do with Cleveland or the Pistons or whatever. I think ESPN and some of the other chat shows,
1: they do enough.
0: You got to talk about LeBron. He moves the needle. I don't care. I'm not going to talk about something that it just because it moves the needle. I'm going to talk about something that I get fired up about.
1: All right.
0: Okay, but when I see something like this that's going on, I want to talk about it. So let's talk about the LeBron James drama. He's got governors,
1: yes,
0: the NHL,
1: yes,
0: and the NFL waiting for his free agency decision. In my lifetime, I don't know if there's been, and it's not necessarily polarizing, but maybe it's because we found out about LeBron James when he was, what?
1: 16.
0: 10th grader in high school?
1: Mm-hmm.
0: That's when we started hearing about him.
1: Mm-hmm.
0: And then, it was a movie. He goes to his hometown team that he loves. Mm-hmm. He got him close.
1: Mm-hmm.
0: So he bails. He makes that first huge decision.
1: The decision.
0: Which was the dumbest thing, which he'll even admit now. It was really stupid. And then he goes to Miami and he wins two titles.
1: Yes.
0: And then he's like, you know what? I got to go back to my hometown
1: mm-hmm.
0: because they ain't going to win a championship without me. Neat. Comes back. What does they do? They win a championship.
1: Yes.
0: What's he do after they win? He bails.
1: Well, he had to leave that time.
0: He goes to the Lakers. Why? Yeah. Why did he have to leave?
1: Because Kyrie left. That was kind of like the game plan, him and Kyrie, for they could have won a couple more titles.
0: Easily.
1: Easily, yeah. The first time, he shouldn't have did it that way, but.
0: No. He did. You know, he was immature.
1: Yes.
0: He's a grown-ass man yes. now in his 40s. So now everybody's waiting. Well, not everybody, but I mean a lot of people are waiting on his decision. I'm curious. Mm-hmm. I personally want him to go back to Cleveland. I think that's the way the storybook ending should be.
1: It's a good movie.
0: Yeah, it's a great movie.
1: Good movie, yeah.
0: But it looks more like he's going to Golden State.
1: I would like to see that more.
0: Only because of the proximity to where his family is and where his corporate headquarters are. The LeBron brand yes. is L.A., and that's where he's going to end up anyway.
1: And Cleveland deserves nothing.
0: Okay, that was cold, bro. That was cold. You might be right. Anyway, so you got Minnesota's governor making a sales pitch for LeBron.
1: Okay.
0: DJ Khaled making a sales pitch for LeBron. The New York Jets.
1: Mm.
0: And the Winnipeg Jets.
1: Mm. Did anybody want Jordan at 40?
0: No.
1: Oh.
0: Even the PGA Tour took a swing.
1: I see what you did there.
0: Trying to appeal to someone who has quickly become obsessed with golf. Apparently, the rumor has it is he's playing 18 to 36 holes of golf every day.
1: He could be good at golf.
0: Okay, why is he going down the same damn road as Michael Jordan? Because Michael Jordan did the same thing. There was all this talk about Jordan retired. Oh, he's going to get on the senior tour. He's Michael Jordan. He's one of the most elite athletes in the history. Don't look for Michael Jordan ever being on the senior tour because golf is hard.
1: Yeah.
0: Golf is very hard. But, I mean, why would he do that? There's so many comparisons between LeBron and Michael.
1: I feel like that's a money thing. Like, what do you do with your spare time once you're rich? You go golf.
0: Well, I'm not rich.
1: Well,
0: and I play golf as much as I damn can.
1: Yeah, but you're not at those golf courses.
0: No, yeah. Not even close.
1: Yeah.
0: Come on, Ottawa Park, that's fancy. Crooked Creek, fancy. I don't know, that just struck me. It's like, okay, you don't want to be compared to Michael, and yet you're doing the same stuff he did. But, I mean, if you just look on as far as longevity goes.
1: He's better.
0: LeBron is better.
1: It's not even close.
0: But Michael's got more championships. Well, if it's based on championships, the GOAT is Bill Russell.
1: Mm-hmm.
0: You know?
1: Jordan had impact, too. I'm not hating on Jordan.
0: Jordan had an amazing impact.
1: It's Michael Jordan. But
0: it is.
1: LeBron is, they are 1A and 1B, easily.
0: Yeah. The waiting for LeBron game is on with the entire basketball universe because everybody wants to know where he's going. I kind of want to, I'm curious. Two things we do know for sure. One, he's not retiring yet. And he's not going to be playing for the Lakers because they already put out a statement saying, yeah, he's playing again and he's not coming back to L.A. Well, and the Lakers are like, yeah, because We're not. You're not part of the plan.
1: You don't want any more.

0: black starters.
1: Team is that
0: of,
1: what it is?
0: Team full of white boys.
1: Team whiteys? I'm not sure that's going to end well.
0: I saw that. I was like, that's interesting. Go for it.
1: It is.
0: I mean, they got Hoopers.
1: My guess is the last team in the NBA that had all white players was probably Utah or Boston.
0: Yeah, I was going to say, well, Boston probably switched up, but Utah for sure. Yeah.
1: Yeah. Anyway, the oldest active player in the NBA is still moving the needle. LeBron James, come on, let's do it again, DJ Khaled said. He sits courtside at Miami Heat games.
0: Okay.
1: He posted a video. Come on, man, let's do it again. After the game, we'll go play golf. You know Miami's the best city in the world.
0: It is a great city.
1: How is DJ Khaled even something, a celebrity? What is this guy?
0: He's a producer.
1: I know, that's all it's, but it's like,
0: yeah.
1: I don't know.
0: Yeah.
1: It's weird. I think some people make deals with the devil. Mm. Just saying. What else? A person familiar with James Planning told the AP he's meeting with interested teams.
0: Okay.
1: So it's only Golden State and Cleveland, right? Who else? Where else could he go?
0: Philly doesn't look bad right now.
1: I'd go to San Antonio.
0: San Antonio doesn't seem bad either.
1: I can't imagine he'd go to San Antonio.
0: No.
1: Small market team.
0: Not many golf courses in San Antonio either.
1: Yeah, they have plenty of courses, dude. Are you kidding me? There's plenty of other suitors online, like the Buffalo Bills, the Green Bay Packers, and soccer's Minnesota United.
0: Oh, bro.
1: The New York Jets pointed out that James wore green and white in high school, matching their color scheme. The Winnipeg Jets simply offered to change their name to Les Winnipeg Jets for LeBron, Le Winnipeg Jets. Never say never, the Bills posted. Only James knows when the waning game will end.
0: Shout out to all the marketing teams having a little fun.
1: Yeah, that's all it is. Yeah. And they're jumping on board. I mean, I should have hashtagged LeBron when I posted our promo and I didn't even think of it.
0: Why not?
1: Maybe I'll just start doing that
0: every day. LeBron talk.
1: Yep, LeBron chat. Anyway. All right. The Pistons are in the news again.
2: Detroit!
1: They're saying bye-bye. The Pistons lost one of their most important players during their resurgence over the last 2 years.
0: Mm-hmm.
1: Uncle T, Tobias Harris, signed a $31 million deal with the Spurs.
0: Smart man.
1: Good for him.
0: Smart man.
1: Is he going to start? He's not going to start.
0: Bench player.
1: He's coming off the bench at $31 million.
0: I respect it.
1: I do, too.
0: I take that money and run.
1: So it's $31 million over two, right? So
0: it's probably a team option.
1: Just over $15 million.
0: Yeah, it's probably a team option.
1: He's gonna win a championship there, though. That's pretty much guaranteed. Unless
0: I don't know about guaranteed.
1: The
0: Thunder have something to say. The West, you know, the West every year is who knows who's
1: as long as
0: maybe the Lakers.
1: If Victor Wembanyama is healthy, maybe the Lakers. Whitey, the Los Angeles Whiteys.
0: They were calling them Snowtime.
1: Snowtime? That's hilarious.
0: Snowtime, baby.
1: I love it.
0: That's funny.
1: The Snowtime Lakers? That's pretty good.
0: Yes.
1: I'm glad for him because he was done in Detroit, and it's good.
0: Yeah. Shout out to Tobias. That's not why I'm mad at the Pistons.
1: And the Pistons made a couple moves. You don't like the moves?
0: No.
1: All right. What's your beef? Because we talked about it yesterday. You didn't say anything.
0: Just looking at the moves and looking at what Philly did, looking how these other teams are going after guys and saying, hey, we want to win now, forget the picks. Let's try. The East is wide open. You could have got Jaylen Brown. We don't care about four first round picks. Get Jaylen Brown.
1: Yeah, I would have liked to have got Jaylen Brown, but he's going to Philly. You know why it doesn't bother me that he went to Philly?
0: Why?
1: Because their center's going to be hurt most of the season.
0: Even with him hurt now, Jaylen Brown, Maxie, Edgecombe, they'll be fine.
1: They'll be fine, but they're not winning the East.
0: Get another big man. A nice backup big man.
1: Don't they have a backup big man now?
0: Yeah. Get another one. If you're worried about Embiid being hurt, get another big man. They're going to play defense. I can't believe Boston did that. That was moronic.
1: What is wrong with Boston?
0: Don't they want to win? No.
1: Why don't you just keep them?
0: They don't want to pay them. They're cheap.
1: They're idiots.
0: They're cheap.
1: You're not going to win a championship either.
0: Mm-hmm.
1: Everybody
0: loves Tatum, but for some reason, Brown always showed up when they needed him.
1: Brown was big time. Mm-hmm. I don't understand. The dude, I mean, wasn't he, when they won the championship, wasn't he the MVP, the finals MVP?
0: Mm-hmm.
1: How do you trade that guy?
0: Nope.
1: That'd be like the Pistons after they win two. See you later, Isaiah Thomas.
0: Yeah. Or Joe Dumars.
1: Joe Dumars.
0: Yeah, that's like trading Joe Dumars. Like everybody loved
1: you. Never do that.
0: Yeah, it was stupid.
1: Yeah, that's going to bite him in the ass.
0: I just want the Pistons to be more. All of our teams in Detroit are cheap, and they're not aggressive. We get stars when they're old. I wouldn't be surprised if LeBron – I mean, he's not coming to Detroit. But, like, they do that. Go get LeBron once he's 45 and pay him $50 million.
1: Yeah, that ain't happening. Do you think that I'm wondering, because something just struck in my head when you said that about the Pistons being cheap. I'm starting to wonder if in the NBA – and other professional sports leagues, if ownership doesn't get together at their meetings, you know, and they have some of those closed, you know, meetings,
0: mm-hmm.
1: that they all go into cahoots to not spend crazy amounts of money. Because if one team does it, like the Yankees, and look what's happened to the Mets that are spending all that money and mm-hmm. they suck.
0: Mm-hmm.
1: You know, teams like...
0: Golden State did it. The Lakers do it often.
1: But, I mean... if everybody did it, it's going to make profits go down mm-hmm. for everybody else.
0: Slightly. We're talking about,
1: you know what I mean?
0: Slight profit margins. It's very slight.
1: Yeah, but for these owners, it's bragging rights with other owners
0: mm-hmm.
1: when they're at the club,
0: mm-hmm.
1: you know, playing polo or whatever they do. Oh, no, that's over in England.
0: They probably golf.
1: They play polo here, don't they? There's got to be polo clubs
0: somewhere,
1: in the U.S.
0: Probably. East Coast.
1: Yeah, I'm not invited. Anyway, I don't know. I'm just wondering because, to me, a championship would be a lot more important to me than having the biggest, you know, bank accounts.
0: I mean they're all rich.
1: I know. So how much is enough? Start winning championships. I mean, say what you want about the Dodgers.
0: Mm-hmm.
1: They got to figure it out.
0: Mm-hmm.
1: Yeah, we're going to spend a buttload of money, and you know why? We're going to win.
0: Yeah, they got a new ownership group, and they said, let's spend some money, and they won championships.
1: Let's keep going.
0: Mm-hmm.
1: All right, what do you make of Toronto? Kawhi Leonard, header back to Toronto. He struck a deal with the Clippers to reunite with the player who led their run to the 2019 NBA championship.
0: How does Kawhi know?
1: Kawhi?
0: Like 35, 36?
1: He turned 35 on Monday.
0: Yeah, it's over.
1: I don't
0: Kawhi
1: know.
0: Kawhi hasn't
1: dude.
0: Been Kawhi since.
1: Well, he's been injured.
0: That Toronto run.
1: He's been injured.
0: And then the Spurs Kawhi, loved that kid, but you'll get him for what? 50 games, 55 games?
1: Oh, that's a lot.
0: I like it for Toronto.
1: Here's what I don't understand. Doesn't the NBA have to approve the trades?
0: Technically. Yeah,
1: yeah they do.
0: They
1: right?
0: only. Rejected one trade in my lifetime.
1: How do they? Oh, yeah, that was
0: that Chris Paul trade to LA, which I was like, this seems a little suspicious. But the league owned the team.
1: But yeah, wasn't it the Lakers?
0: Mm hmm.
1: But you can go to the Clippers.
0: Yeah.
1: Which worked out great. The NBA, and this is why I don't understand, how do they approve this? Or maybe they won't. The NBA investigation into whether a $28 million endorsement contract between Leonard and Aspiration Fund Advisor LLC, a company that filed for bankruptcy earlier this year, if it broke league rules to circumvent the salary cap rules, why would the NBA allow this trade to happen?
0: I mean, they know he did it, but what can you do?
1: Well, no, you can... You force him to stay where he is.
0: For what?
1: Well, he broke a rule.
0: He didn't break the rule.
1: He knowingly knew what he was doing.
0: What? It's an endorsement.
1: Well, they both should be punished. Yeah. Should be him, force him to stay in Clippers with their wackadoo bald-headed owner.
0: You don't like Ballmer?
1: Ballmer? He's a nut.
0: Ballmer.
1: No, actually, I do enjoy him.
0: I think he's pretty funny.
1: You know what he looks like? You know when you go by the weekends? Drive by a dealership on the weekends,
0: mm-hmm.
1: and they have those, I don't even know what they're called. They're flailing their arms. What are those things called?
0: I don't know.
1: I don't know what they are
0: either,
1: but you know what I'm talking about? those things out there, and it's like blowing and sporadic, yeah. And that's what he looks like. When
0: he has a good time at the game.
1: I know he does.
0: I like to see the owners having fun.
1: Yeah, me too. So, anyway, and then, of course, we already talked about Jaylen Brown getting a new home.
0: Yes.
1: Joel Embiid, Tyrese Maxey, Vijay Edgecombe. Yes, they're going to be a force if Joel can stay healthy.
0: Agreed. But I think that easily puts them, with the Knicks to win the East?
1: You know, Knicks, they lost some players.
0: Mm-hmm.
1: So, man, it might be. I think the Pistons are okay losing.
0: I think the Pistons are going to be a 5 seed this year.
1: I'm okay with that.
0: Orlando's going to get better. Philly is better. You got New York, who they're probably going to come out hot. Boston is still going to be good. I just think that was stupid, but they're still going to be a good team. Miami is better. We'll see.
1: Yeah, it's going to be fun. We'll all right, WNBA chat, because you know we are your WNBA station. 100.7 The Ticket. Phoenix Mercury forward Alyssa Thomas is crying boo-hoo. She says she's received death threats and being called racial slurs in the aftermath of her one-game suspension because she made contact with her fist. It was a throat punch to Caitlin Clark's throat, a foul that wasn't called when they last played Indiana.
0: Mm.
1: Thomas also criticized WNBA commish Kathy Engelbert for not doing more to protect the league's players when she spoke with the reporters Tuesday at the team's practice facility. It's unfortunate that it's come to this over basketball, Thomas said. A lot of us, myself included, didn't even know the play took place until after the game. Now we're being painted as thugs. She didn't know that she put her fist to Caitlin's throat. Lies, lies, lies, yeah. That's what those are, people. Now she says there's death threats against her. It's really unacceptable. It's something that needs to change in this league, and I'm just really sick and tired of it. She called the play a complete accident.
0: Both are true. Telling lies.
1: She is telling lies.
0: And a portion of white America is crazy about Caitlin Clark.
1: Is that why I like her?
0: I don't think you fall into that portion.
1: I don't give a crap what color you are.
0: Yeah.
1: You could be blue, but if you can drain the well, those people are racist idiots.
0: That's why I said
1: they're morons.
0: Yeah.
1: But don't lie to me that whenever you get a chance to crush Caitlin Clark, you're going to do it.
0: She's known for being – she did it to Angel Reese. She's known for being dirty. Yeah, she's a little physical.
1: So don't cry boo-hoo when you get busted and people come after you, okay?
0: You can come after me. I think it's the difference between coming after somebody and being racist.
1: Yeah, I mean, everybody's racist to some extent, or prejudice.
0: Prejudice.
1: Because there's a difference between
0: prejudice,
1: racism.
0: Racist, and two different things.
1: I don't give a crap what color you're. You know, just be nice, you know? Jesus was black, I'm okay with it.
0: Okay.
1: Jesus blue, I'm okay with that too. I don't care.
0: Like Avatar.
1: Yes, Avatar Jesus. So stupid. You never know where this show is going to go, Hollywood. Anyway, I just find it BS. And then there's the Supreme Court upholds a state transgender sports ban.
0: Mm.
1: This was out of Columbus yesterday. We didn't get to it. Ohio and other states can continue prohibiting transgender women and girls. First off, they're not women or girls when you're transgender. Until you lop off the goods, that's in my world. But listen, mental health, you can't call it mental health. Okay, whatever.
0: Okay.
1: I don't believe God makes mistakes, okay?
0: Okay.
1: I don't believe people are trapped in the wrong body. I believe that, unfortunately, your situation and how you were raised has a big impact on how you feel about yourself and what you think.
0: Gender dysphoria is a medical term.
1: I believe it's true. I believe it is true, but I still don't believe God makes mistakes. Correct. I don't think he should be the blame.
0: Okay.
1: Okay. But
0: I think social media didn't help, though.
1: It's not helping. It's destroying young minds and old minds.
0: Okay.
1: The Supreme Court has ruled Title IX allows schools to provide separate women's and men's sports teams defined by biological sex,
0: not gender.
1: Correct.
0: Gotcha.
1: Whatever you're born with, that's what you are.
0: Okay.
1: Just as Brett Kavanaugh wrote, and then he had a beer. in West Virginia versus BPJ. Consistent with Title IX, West Virginia has permissibly maintained women and girls sports for biological females. Whether transgender women and girls may participate in women's and girls sports teams may be debated, may be a debated policy question, but the legal question for Title IX purposes is whether West Virginia may limit women's and girls sports teams to biological females, he wrote. As a matter of text and history, West Virginia may do so. So this still doesn't put it to rest.
0: It puts it, it does what America was meant to do from the start, which is give the power to the states and allow the state to make the decision. I was very surprised by Kavanaugh's explanation of this. He seemed very woke, as the kids would say.
1: Yeah.
0: He was teetering that line. He was being safe when he wrote this.
1: But he's saying if you were born with a certain body part,
0: yes,
1: you are not allowed to participate for the other team, basically.
0: Yes.
1: Even if you're going through transgender and all that. Listen, I don't have a problem with that if you want to do that. My problem is, why would you make that decision? Because, I knew ever since I was 8 years old. Okay, there's stuff I knew at 8. You know what else I did at 8 years old? I ate paste. Okay, I ate paste. So should paste be part of the freaking food group? No.
0: That's why you act like that.
1: Exactly. I'm brain damaged. No, I just don't think kids should make that decision. Shame on parents for supporting it.
0: Yeah.
1: I started at a very young age reminding Olivia that she was going to grow up and be an amazing woman. Mm-hmm. And the same for Josh. Mm-hmm. You are going to grow up and be an amazing father and amazing man. I put that in there because that's my belief, that when you're born with a wiener, you're a dude.
0: Okay.
1: And I wanted to make sure that, you know, my son knew that.
0: Okay.
1: Now, if he wants to make a decision when he's on his own in his 20s, that maybe he hasn't felt that way. I'm still going to love him. I'm going to love him just the same.
0: I agree.
1: The gifts I buy him are probably going to change. But while they're young and impressionable, I'm going to put my belief in God in them, mm-hmm. and then they have to make their decision. I've told them this many times. Just so you know, my faith is my faith. You can't hijack it.
0: Agree.
1: You have to have your own.
0: Yeah.
1: But right now, living here, this is the way we believe you're supposed to be raised. When you're on your own, it's all you. So my heart breaks for the kids that are caught in between, and they just want to feel normal and fit in. So I'm going to transgender over to be a girl, even though I was raised with a wiener and nuggets, and I'm going to dominate the girls' sports because of my body structure.
0: That's the tough part about it. High school, college, that gets, like, if we're out in the world, you can play whatever sport you want to, go for it. But
1: yeah,
0: it makes it tough, especially at that young age, having biological men playing girl sports.
1: Yeah, exactly. Yeah.
3: Love you guys.
1: Love Johnny D.
0: All
1: right, last thing, and we got to break. Tom Cole's in the green room, ready to go. You know, Ohio has a law that blocks parents from obtaining gender affirming medication for their minor children. That is wonderful.
0: Yeah, I think that doing anything to a child that's kind of where we have to be cautious.
1: They have to make their own decision when they're on their own.
0: Once you can't, grown, you can't do whatever doing, you want to do.
1: You can't do that. Yeah,
0: do whatever
1: What's
0: you want.
1: What's wrong with people?
0: You don't got that frontal lobe, man. You need that frontal lobe.
1: Exactly. I'm still waiting for mine to come in. All right, Tom Cole, usually Tuesday with Tom. Well, it's Thursdays with Tom.
0: Okay.
1: From Taylor Automotive. He's up next. 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
1: We are rolling on a Thursday, people. Again, we're on today, obviously, tomorrow, and yeah, then we're off all next week. Oh, we have to cut a promo.
0: Yeah.
1: Don't let me forget.
0: Tomorrow.
1: Is that when we're doing it?
0: Yeah.
1: All right, we can do that. On a little vacay, taking a week off, so Tuesday we weren't on, so we wanted to invite him on today. It has nothing to do with Jordan Strax pimping us.
0: Birthday.
1: Normally it's Tuesday with Tom. It's now Thursday with Tom. 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Tom, welcome to the broadcast. How are you, my friend?
16: Doing well, DS. Doing well, Hollywood. Great to be on the show with you.
1: All right, so for people that are watching right now on our live video feed brought to you by Castillo Funeral Home and Cremation, you'll notice that Tom is outside with the feel-like temperature at, 100 degrees?
0: Yes, it's blazing.
1: Tom, what the heck are you doing? I see you're under an umbrella, but aren't you a little warm?
16: I am. Well, I'm not to give you, not to try to be a weatherman, but I don't think the heavy stuff's coming in until later. Okay. 110, 115.
1: Yeah.
16: Feeling good back here.
1: Yeah. Right. Well, we're glad that you're joining us. There's a lot of stuff going on in the world of sports, so let me just throw some stuff at you. Because we always talk about the Tigers when you have us, are on with us on Tuesday. They play a good team, and they sweep them. Mm-hmm. What is going on with the Tigers? especially with this last sweep of the Yankees?
16: Well, you know, it's interesting, I think, guys. I think Melton, everyone wants to talk about Scooble, and he's great, and everybody acknowledges that, and he's been great for the Tigers. I think Melton is a star. I watch him pitch, and I just see if he can stay healthy, you may have a great pitcher for 10 years there. You got to trade Scooble. There's no ifs, ands, or whatever. You got to get a couple right-handed bats and maybe a bullpen guy, and the Tigers will be a solid team. Their starting rotation is pretty damn good, and I think led by Melton, I think he's a star.
1: And I think he's going to, because he's pitching so well, it's got to make management think, okay, we need to deal Scooble.
0: Yeah.
1: And we need to do it now. What do you think, Hollywood?
0: I think we're not going to pay Melton once he gets good as well, because that's what the Tigers do.
1: Okay.
0: They're cheap.
1: All right, that's
0: fine. So for the next 4 years,
1: we can all agree. We can all agree to that.
0: Mm-hmm.
1: Let's go back to the original question. What do you do with Scooble?
0: You get rid of Scooble. You get rid of
1: Scooble. Trade him.
0: But then in 3 years, you get rid of Melton.
1: Okay, well.
0: And McGonagall. And any star that we get, they're going to be gone.
1: Miguel Cabrera.
0: They kept Cabrera. They keep their everyday
1: guys. And
0: that
1: killed him. That killed him.
0: Yeah, they paid Cabrera too much.
1: But I think that because Melton is now becoming the ace, I got a feeling that the Tigers are going to be a little more.
0: Do you want a starter for Scooble?
1: To get rid of Scooble.
0: A starter or some bullpen guys or prospects?
1: I just want something, because if they don't do something, they're going to get nothing. Squadouche.
0: I don't think they're going to get much from the trade either.
1: Well, we'll see. All right, World Cup. You watched last night, USA win?
16: Yeah, I'm not much of a soccer guy. I admitted that before on your great show that you and Hollywood have. But I always think it comes down to a couple of things. You've got a coach that coaches aggressively. They play aggressive, the USA does.
0: Mm-hmm.
16: And you got a hot goaltender that Matt Freeze is freezing out the other team, not allowing any goals. It's like hockey. You know, you get a hot goalie, that covers up a lot of ills. So I'm glad for the USA. In the past, it had always been the women that kind of carried the torch for soccer in these events. And it's nice to see the guys be able to step up and get their accolades and all the big sports talking heads. You know, they don't have any chance. They never make the 16 group. They're not good enough. American soccer, you know, it's nice to see that they were all wrong.
1: Yeah, I mean, they're outperforming most people's expectations.
0: Mm-hmm.
1: So if they win this, they're what, in the final eight?
0: Eight. Yep.
1: Wow, yeah. that would be unbelievable. All right, you mentioned hockey. The Red Wings looks like they're making some moves. They still haven't dealt Dylan Larkin yet.
0: And they don't have to.
1: And I know, but what do you make of the Wings and what they're doing?
16: Well, Den and Hollywood, they don't have a choice. I don't know, understand this. I mean, I interviewed Ted Tucker the other day, the 75 championship goalie for the Gold Diggers, and I asked him about, because he follows, you know, hockey tremendously, and he said the same thing. They don't have a choice. You've got to make some substantive moves. You've got to move Larkin. You just can't sit as is. You can't bring a guy back who used to be the face of the franchise and the leader, and he's openly expressed that he doesn't want to be there and doesn't believe in the program. That's his right as an American, but you move him, and you move him along. So they've got to make a move. They have no choice. This is a 8-year deal for them trying to make the playoffs. And then they say, well, they're in the tougher division. Well, so what? Mm-hmm. I don't care how the divisions break down. It is what it is. You understand it. You make the adjustments and you compete.
1: All you got to do is make the playoffs.
16: That's exactly right.
1: That's it.
0: True.
1: It can be tough division or not. Make the playoffs. And then, you know, that's what you build your team for, getting to the playoffs and making a run.
16: 100%, Dan. That's absolutely it.
1: All right. Brandon Sorsby, after the NFL, said, not so fast. We're not going to have a supplemental draft for you. And then the CFL comes out and says, yeah, we are not going to allow you to play in the CFL. What do you make of what's going on surrounding Brandon Sorsby and his gambling issues?
16: Well, I love Canadian football. I think it's a pretty cool game. It's a very fast game. If you really watch it, you know, the end zones are deeper. The action is fast. The ball's a little bit bigger. But anyways, if you study the history of the Canadian Football League, they've given criminals a lot of opportunities. I went back and looked it up through the years. I mean, assault, sexual assault, murder. You go right down the list. They played a lot of guys in the Canadian Football League that have been in and out of jail and serious convictions. And so I guess they're thinking now that they don't need these guys. So I think that's what they're thinking.
1: You know, I don't know the CFL, but I know the NFL is in bed with organized gambling. I don't think this kid's ever going to get drafted in the NFL. I think because the NFL can't have a known gambler playing on Sundays, even if he's a backup, because of all the questions of, ooh, did he throw that interception because he was gambling on it? I mean, it's, the NFL is hypocritical. And if the CFL is in bed with organized gambling, which I don't know if they are, it's absolutely the same.
16: Yeah, Dan, you hit it right on the head. I mean, it's just I'm working on an article presently called The Titanic of Sports. And you and Hollywood have talked about this before, but I really think, you know, when the Titanic hit the iceberg, they only saw the very tip and not what was below the water. I think this gambling deal, the below the water line, is immense. Mm-hmm. And I think when we hit it in professional sports, every time a play is made that's unusual, every time a favorite team doesn't win that should win, people are going to be saying the fix is in gambling. You know, somebody's shaving points, somebody's doing. And I think it has filtered down. If you don't think a massive amount of college kids are doing this on their cell phones, you're crazy.
1: Oh, yeah.
16: And then it's gotten down to high school. And I think, you know, when I used to go to St. Pat's in grade school, I used to be one of the honored guys. They probably don't do this anymore. I'm sure I'm showing my age. They used to at lunchtime hand out the milk and milk crates, you know, and you go from room to room, the little cartons of milk.
1: Yeah.
16: I think now they're good. If they're still doing it, they'll be handing out betting slips for Lions are plus seven or the Browns are minus six. Or that's where this is going. And it's all because of greed. Hey, the NFL has enough money. They could draw the line there and say, hey, that's it. Don't. You know, they're promoting gambling at every possible turn. And it is going to be the Titanic of sports, I truly believe.
1: To ease their conscience, you notice, it's always at the bottom of all the print ads or if on radio. gambling problem, call 1-800-GAMBLER.
0: Got a gamble response.
1: It's like, yeah, we want you to lose every freaking penny you got. Mm-hmm. But if you got a gambling problem, we're going to help you at 1-800-GAMBLER.
0: I'm going to send you the videos tomorrow, too. For Beasley, we didn't touch that yet.
1: No, we didn't.
16: Yeah, absolutely. And that's, can I ask you two smarter guys than I am when they come to the end of that hypocritical statement? What is responsible gambling? I'd like to know what the definition. Hey, only lost $3,000 a day in the mortgage, but I think I can make it up next week.
0: That's when you get irresponsible.
1: That's irresponsible. Yeah, when you're gambling money you don't have and you're trying to get your money back you lost, you're screwed. Yeah. That's how you know.
0: If you're chasing the high, that's all it is. You're chasing the high.
1: Yeah, that's all it is. I do like Sorsby, his statement when the CFL put that out about, yeah, we don't want you either. The news about the supplemental draft changes nothing about my recovery journey. Mm. I will continue to take it one day at a time. Focus on making myself better throughout this process and making sure to share what I have learned. And I will continue to learn with others going forward. I am fully committed to being the best version of myself that I can be while getting ready for the 2027 draft. Mm. And then he says, God makes no mistakes. And I look forward to seeing the good that is going to come from this. That's a mature statement for Sorsby to say.
16: Well, it is a great statement, and I hope he wrote it, not some PR person, because it is a wonderful statement.
0: Thanks, Tom.
16: And I agree with your thematic statement, Dan, that you've had throughout. And I think Hollywood's joined in on this. You believe in second chances and redemption and other opportunities. Me, man. And if you can help others not make the same mistakes that you've made, that's pushing good forward and doing good things. And I'm all for that. And I hope he does recover. I hope he makes a good life for himself. And,
1: I do too.
16: I'm with you on that.
1: You know, my proudest moment as a parent, this is something that I learned and that I, you know, instilled in both of my kids. I forbid you from ever making radio your career. And it's working out great for him. All right. I want to talk about something else that's not sports related, okay? Because I know there was other stuff you want to talk about. But today's good news, feel-good story of the day was what broke this week about Taylor Automotive.
0: Yes.
1: Who you are the community outreach coordinator. I so respect the Taylor family. I've never met Steve Sr., but I know Steve Jr. quite well over the years of, you know, spending time with him. And, you know, he was a big sponsor of my morning show when I was on 105. The fact that they are turning their company over to the employees with an ESOP plan, employee stock ownership, says a lot about the Taylor family and what they're all about. And I love Steve, how he, you know, credited his late wife in her memory, Julie, who says, listen, we do so well. Let's give back. Let's pass it on. And they're doing something totally against the grain when you own a dealership. There are literally like maybe 10 or 15 other dealerships, maybe that's even high, in the country that have just surrendered ownership and said, listen, you guys built this thing by your devotion, your character, your hard work. Yeah, we had a hand in it because we gave you a, you know, we hired you. We gave you a great work environment. We treat you fair. We treat you right. And you are going to, you know, they're going to benefit. I mean, I am just so impressed and wonder why more corporations and companies and businesses don't do this, because you're only as good as your employees are happy. Give me your thoughts on that news that broke this week, Tom Cole.
16: Well, thanks, Danny and Hollywood. Yeah, I've been privileged to work with Steve Jr. for 8 years now, going on 9 maybe. And Mr. Taylor Sr., you know, he's kind of old school. He does things the old school way, runs the Cadillac. He's great. When his wife passed away, he really wanted to be able to give forward, push things forward. His wife was always upset that people had to pay for the art museum parking. She always felt that the art museum should be a place for all people of all economic reaches to go to and not have to pay for parking. So Mr. Taylor Sr. paid, I don't know, $1 million, I think, or $1.5 million, so that people park free at the Toledo Art Museum for like the next 5 years. And Steve Jr., I've never seen a more giving guy, a more honest guy, a more straightforward guy. And he had an event that really changed his life, and I don't think he'd mind me sharing it. We talk about it quite frequently. He was going to work and he was late. You know, you want to get there to work and you're late. You got to get there. And, you know, he was all in a hubbub and he pulled up behind a school bus and he had to wait. And he's thinking, oh, geez, can I get around it? And so forth. You know, anyway, so he's sitting there and a house door opens up and a dad comes out with his daughter, a younger girl in a wheelchair. And she was paralyzed. And it took this dad quite a while to get her down the steps, to get her up into the bus, into the lift. And that had a profound impact on Steve. He said, you know what, from now on, if I can give back, if I can do something for somebody, if I can make a difference, I've had such a great life. You know how you have little events or not events in your life that really change you. Mm-hmm. And that subsequently changed Steve. He's all about giving back. The Taylors were offered to sell all the dealerships, and I'm assuming for quite a bit of money. And the reason they didn't do it, one of the reasons they didn't do it, they love their employees. And the other thing is their legacy they built up in the community, new people buy it. They're going to stop the community stuff. They're not going to care about Toledo, mm-hmm. Northwest Ohio. And they said they have a legacy and they want it to continue and they want to respect their workers. So they made that decision.
1: So I bought my Taylor Kia van in 20, I don't know, 15, whatever it was. And whenever I'm in there now, 10 years later, it's all the same people.
16: Yeah.
1: I mean, what businesses have the same friggin' staff 10 years later?
0: That's impressive.
1: It's unbelievable. But anyway, so hats off to them, and I'm proud that they're, you know, they live amongst us. We need more people like the Taylors.
0: Yes.
1: Thanks,
16: guys. Appreciate that very much.
1: All right, Tom Cole, usually it's Tuesday with Tom. We're not going to be on Tuesday because Hollywood and I are off all next week, so we'll see you in a couple, Tom.
16: Hey, have a great vacation, guys. You deserve it.
0: All right, thanks. Tom. Denny's just golfing. That's why we're taking
1: that's part of my vacation. Don't poo-poo that. All right, Tom, take care. All right, final thoughts. Yes. 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
1: 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And it's brought to you by Cinco de Mayo Mexican Bar and Grill, the number 5, DeMayoToledo.com. 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And then happy hour is at 3. It is pretty hot. You might not want to cook.
0: Got my weapon ready.
1: Oh, you got your fob and your... Well, keep it away from my cooch. My little cooch. Anyway, check them out. We love them. We also love John Castillo for his support over the many years.
0: Yes.
1: Of the shows that I've been a part of, and he provides sponsorship for the videos, live video that's brought to you by Castillo Funeral Home and Cremation, and Cigar Fair, Bob, and the Cigar Fair in Uptown Maumee, 1,000 boxes open.
0: Got some good news.
1: Not
0: for
1: a
0: you.
1: Single text in 2 days. Two
0: we
1: shows.
0: Are 36 days away, 5 weeks away from preseason football.
1: Oh, dude.
0: Thanks, Seahawks 12, man. That's a way to bring
1: some
0: light to
1: that. You know what? Because I'm like, what do we want to talk about the last couple of minutes?
0: There you go.
1: What is it about football that makes us crazy?
0: We love it.
1: I know we do, but it's like we can't get enough, whether it be high school, college, pros.
0: I'm starting to lose that passion for college and
1: why?
0: In the NFL.
1: It's
0: seeing, and we'll touch on it some more because I'll send you some videos. But that Malik Beasley thing made me look at all these players.
1: What is the Malik Beasley thing?
0: They're in gambling rings. Like you got guys who are in debt right now to these mobsters and making money off prop bets.
1: I know. I understand that. What they need to do is they need to pass a law that gets rid of all prop bets. You cannot make prop bets. You can't make bets on somebody's individual performance.
0: Just winning and losing.
1: It's winning and losing. Well, you can do.
0: You know how much money they make off prop bets, though?
1: Well, you know what, though? But do you care about the integrity of the game?
0: I do.
1: The NFL should go to them and say, no more prop bets on any NFL games. You can do everything else but those.
0: Okay. I'm not against that. I just want the FBI to just get them all. Keep catching them. Great job.
1: Well, they're going to because criminals, they all think they're going to get away with it. And guess what? They're not going to.
0: They're not that smart.
1: Malik Beasley, he's not that old. And no. He's done. Sorsby, I don't think he's ever going to play in the NFL.
0: I can agree with that.
1: He might get in the CFL someday, but he's not playing. I'd be shocked if he gets in the NFL because the NFL is in bed with legalized gambling. Almost said organized.
0: Yeah,
1: but they're organized crime. Legally.
0: Yeah. Yeah.
1: You know, and I feel bad for the kid because he's got some skills.
0: Mm-hmm.
1: So,
0: you just don't want these guys in your league. It's not a good look.
1: It's not a good look.
0: Not a good look.
1: All right, tomorrow on the show, the commissioner Adam Steele from Extreme Rural Hockey. He's going to be on the 10 o'clock hour.
0: Okay.
1: And Justin Feldkamp from BCSN.
0: All right, Justin.
1: We'll ask him about it. He's going to be our Friday interview, so we'll be chatting with him. All the paperwork in order?
0: Yes, sir.
1: All right, Hollywood, let's get out of here. Hit it.
5: I'm out of here.
1: Until next time, this is Denny Schaefer saying, doing what you love is freedom. Loving what you do, that's happiness. Keep dreaming, and love the one who loves you most. See ya, Toledo.
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17: Everyone poops. It's not just the name of a classic potty training book. It's a universal truth. Even though everyone does it, almost no one wants to talk about it. Dr. Tricia Pasricha wants to change that. She's the author of a new book. It's called You've Been Pooping All Wrong. And she says there are three critical P's of pooping. The first is propulsion. Both the voluntary push you exert and the involuntary contractions that happen naturally within your body. Top line, when you feel the need to go, don't hold it. The second P is pliability, which refers to stool softness. The keys to this one are making sure you're drinking enough water and eating enough fiber. And the last P is for pelvic floor. If you can get your knees up above your waist while you're on the toilet, like on a stool or a garbage can or a stack of books even, that can make all the difference. I'm Dr. Sanjay Gupta, helping you live a better life.
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0: Guys, we're back.
1: Yeah.
2: Yes,
0: we're back.
3: All right.
0: Nearly a year removed from the scene of the crime. The last time I was in this chair.
3: Man, oh, man.
0: I had a knee brace on.
3: Yeah, you did. Yeah.
0: There were crutches hiding out over there somewhere. Yeah. I was hobbling around here, lying my face off to you guys.
3: We were like literally asking you how you're feeling and your mentals were.
1: Mental health.
3: Yeah, we were making sure you were just all right as a person. Not even in your day job.
4: Is he on painkillers? Right.
0: Yeah. I still feel bad about it. I'm not gonna lie. But the end product, come on.
1: Come on, yeah.
0: You gotta admit.
3: It was

0: well. You know what? Funny thing about that, actually, she's really now, she's 5 and a half. She's really getting into it. Like, she's getting into the wrestling. Like, she likes it. Like, she likes to be out there. Like, this past Monday, she had her little headphones on. She's sitting off to the side of the stage when I make my entrance, and she likes to tell people that daddy wins and who daddy's wrestling and all that stuff.
1: Love
0: with
1: it.
0: Mommy, vice
1: love
0: versa. It. You know, she likes that too. One thing that I want to say here, she, I have to get this in. She, I, you know, I've been wrestling Bron Breakker a lot lately.
2: Yep.
0: My daughter refers to Bron Breakker as the little guy. The little guy.
1: Wow.
0: Bron Breakker, if he's listening right now, or if this makes it to him, he's going to be so angry at my five-year-old daughter.
1: But yeah, what is the genesis of that?
0: I think just, look, he is slightly shorter than me. And I think she just, you know, she saw us, like, you know, standing next to each other. And she doesn't understand, like, you know, like, he's massive this way, right?
1: Width and thick.
0: Yeah, like, yeah, he's 250 pounds of pure man muscle. He's he's not a little guy, but she just saw the height and it's just goes, the little guy. Daddy's going to fight the little guy again.
1: That's amazing.
3: That's amazing.
4: I saw Becky had just an incredibly funny interview with Stephanie McMahon, and she was saying how Rude doesn't know your wrestling name.
0: That's right.
4: She knows her mom is Becky Lynch, but she was like, ask what's dad's name, and she's like, I don't know. And then I guess Cody got announced on TV. It was on the background, and she was like, that's my dad.
0: That's my dad.
4: is that how it went down?
0: That is how it went down. She heard the name as Becky was watching the show one of the days, and she heard the name. She's Cody Rhodes. That's my daddy. That's a whole different conversation. Can of worms we do not need to open up at all.
4: But know, yeah, man.
0: Never been a paternity test. None needed. I mean, she does look.
4: Bro, it's like you copy and pasted your face.
0: Okay. Yeah, I was going to say, that is my kid for sure. No doubt about it. As my wife says, if you lose her, somebody would return her to me, you know? So that's my world. That's where I'm living right now.
4: And ask for me personally to be a part of that. Like Brockman said, you know how my love for wrestling is. So yeah, to have even a small part, I was just mad that we didn't get into the Unreal episode.
0: I know.
4: Cause that was my biggest like disappointment. It was like, cause I thought we played such a big part in it because you guys were the first time anybody saw me
0: after the Saturday Night's main event.
4: Yeah. And I had the video of you. I kind of snuck a video of you walking like, yeah, he's got the brace on. And the one thing I do regret is I was going to ask you before you left that day is like, when you're done with the brace, can I have it and put it in studio? And then the brace became so iconic. I'm like, oh crap, there's no way we get that anymore.
0: Yeah. I was so impressed by my ability to just take that thing off so quickly when I did at SummerSlam last
4: year. Yeah, it was just like boom.
0: Yeah. Yeah, I was so weak because I didn't rehearse it at all. There was no rehearsal. I stayed on a bus the whole day. I was, you know, sequestered. And so I didn't really rehearse it. I just went out there and winged it. I had an idea of what I wanted to do. You know, I was envisioning Forrest Gump running as a child.
4: He was running.
1: Like even the hands out and the drop.
0: None of that was rehearsed at all. I had a discussion with my producer for that segment, who's former wrestler Bobby Roode. And Bobby's fantastic.
4: Glorious.
0: Yes, glorious. And he, Bobby's idea was to do the drop, but we didn't know how it was going to come out. Like, we didn't, like, again, no rehearsal or anything like that. So, I had this cool vision of it all going properly, and it could not have gone smoother, to be fair.
4: Yeah, it was, you know, as a longtime fan, even if someone didn't watch, like, that moment when the music hit, the crowd's popping.
1: Oh, it was epic.
4: You come walking out, and in the back of your mind, you're thinking, all right, he's just letting them know that I'm still here, because you turn around and walk away. And then when you stopped, wow.
1: I'm getting goosebumps right now thinking about it, reliving it in my mind, and then, you know, everything that happened that led up to it and you being here. Amazing.
4: Yeah.
1: Well done. As we said before at the time, 10 out of 10.
4: Yeah. And I definitely got some new Twitter followers after, and we asked about your mentals, and people were in the comments like saying how good of a person I was because I wanted to check. And I was like, sure, I'll take that.
1: Yeah,
4: sure.
1: Yeah.
0: I appreciated it. I appreciated it all the way through. Anybody that had to suffer the wrath of that lie, I really appreciated it. Let me just blanket statement to everybody out there, you guys included. I appreciate it. It's history. SummerSlam's good for me. I've had a lot of really, really great moments at SummerSlam. So hopefully we can get another one this year when I can dethrone the tribal chief one more time.
4: I don't want to take us off.

0: base here, but definitely before the show's over, we got to dive into Monday night and your challenge, because that was a moment.
1: We'll get into it. I think we should get into it. We should get into some other stuff, though. What else we got, Brockman? What's going on?
2: Well, look, story of the day. We've been talking a lot about it. The World Cup has just been tremendous. Five stars across the board. All the superstars in the football world are showing up and showing out so far. And then last night, U.S. men's national team, Bosnia-Herzegovina, up in Santa Clara. The U.S. team does its thing. 2-0 victory. First knockout stage win since 2002.
1: Wow.
2: Moving on to face Belgium this Monday in Seattle. It was absolutely epic. A late goal in the first half, one in the second half. And USA, not Team USA, it's the U.S. men's national team.
1: There you go.
2: Moving on. Cannot wait. However, is going to be without superstar striker Balogun, who got a red card in the second half. Very controversial.
1: It was very controversial.
2: Very controversial because there was a play that Messi had earlier, very similar play. Didn't even get a yellow.
1: Nothing.
2: And Balogun gets a red card, ejected, rule state, must sit out the next game, cannot appeal.
1: No appeals.
2: No appeal process. Either.
1: Wow. And
2: so U.S. men's national team going to be out one of their best players on Monday, but did not stop them from moving on last night. And I don't know about you guys. I had a driveway watch party with my neighbors. We were hyped. It was awesome. It was so cool to see. And did you guys watch it? What were your thoughts? Yeah.
0: I mean, how about you, sir?
1: So I've been in Europe for the past month. So our time schedules have been all off for these games. Last night was the first time I was home. I got to sit down on schedule and watch one of the games, and I was fascinated. I was fascinated. It was an extremely hard-fought game. The goals were not easy for the U.S. national team at all. And that red card, I mean, because I've got a group chat. I got some buddies who were, you know, getting after it every single game that were here for the duration. They were losing their minds about that red card. And Rich, I saw online, too. Rich was very upset about the red card. The fact that there's no appeals process for that is kind of crazy.
2: Crazy.
1: I mean, FIFA, they use the VAR like nobody's business, right? Like, all the time. So clearly they want to get this thing right. They went and looked at it. And the fact that you can't appeal it after seems like, okay, why are we drawing the line here? You know what I mean? Why stop? So I don't know. But it was very questionable. And to lose Balogun for another game, that's going to be the killer. But at least, I mean, they got another score. They got another score when they were down a man.
2: Yeah, they did.
1: On the free kick, which was, woo, baby.
2: Yeah, Tillman, that was impressive.
1: What a shot.
2: Yeah.
0: But there it was a goal. I forget who scored it, and then they disallowed the goal because
2: it was Balogun.
0: And they showed, like, the line.
2: Mm-hmm.
0: And it was just like, I get it. Like, I don't understand it. Let me take that back. I said I get it. I don't get it. That's the thing. I don't claim to be the most knowledgeable about soccer, but it just seemed like it was a game or an inch off.
2: You know, it's happened in a few other matches this year. You know, offsides, they go to the VAR. It's almost like, you know, the Hawkeye in tennis or what we're doing for the first down marker in the NFL. They have that imaginary line and it goes right down the line. And if any part of your body, you know, I think Iran had a goal overturned because of the tip of his toe was over the, like, it was the Kevin Durant situation. If he wore a 12 and a half instead of a 13, you know, it would have been a goal. His arm was just over. You know, it's not great for the casuals. We don't really understand. It's just like, come on.
1: Yeah.
2: Offsides. Play defense. Score. Let him cherry pick. Who cares?
0: Because I was about to argue that, and I was like, that would be like someone saying, like, well, I don't understand. His foot went out of bounds. But there's a line you can see in basketball and football. I can't see that line in soccer.
1: Yeah, it is hard. I mean, it's not like you get, you know, like football, if you're on the goal line, you get another chance. You know what I mean? Like, the ball stays there. It's not like they get another chance right there to just do the thing again. You're offside. It's actually a penalty. You lose possession. You know, it sucks. Yeah. It's painful. And those goals, they are not often. Like, that happens. I mean, you're sitting there just watching the ball do this for minutes and hours. So when they get a goal, I mean, that's a big deal.
2: Yeah, and then the other U.S. men's team matches, gotten off to hot starts.
1: Yeah.
2: Scored a lot, you know, 4 goals in the first game, multiple goals in the first half and some of the other games. This was an ugly, ugly match. We kind of had to muddy it up and ugly it up a little bit, and they were able to battle and hang tough, play good defense, get a score on, and just kind of hold on to it, even man down, add a goal. I thought that was super impressive. And look, I know one of your best players is going to be out. Got to be riding high. Got to be feeling great, you know, going into the round of 16 match.
1: I hope so. The U.S. has never got through the round of 16. Is that correct?
2: Correct. Never gotten that. No, I've never gotten past
1: Ooh,
2: it.
1: Ooh, baby.
2: Yeah. Yeah.
1: Ooh, baby.
2: It's awesome.
0: And also, we're not huge soccer fans here. And I think people that are looking at our YouTube videos are picking up on that. But we do appreciate the game.
2: We are having a great time.
0: And we're learning. And probably should have learned this years ago. Some of my best friends played soccer all through college. But football is always going to be king here, right? But I think this might be the moment that kind of gives a little bit more of a shift now, because these games, people are just loving this so much. And there are going to be moms who, like, don't want their sons to play football. I think they're going to maybe encourage them to play soccer after watching this. I think this is going to do so much for the game of soccer here in America. Of course, it's never going to take over football, but I feel like it's definitely going to boost up soccer.
2: Yeah, it might be the boost that they were hoping the 94 World Cup here kind of was. And it just kind of took a while to get going. But look, MLS is having, you know, great success. You know, great worldwide players are coming over here to play now. You can see that with, you know, David Beckham kind of started it, and Zlatan, and now Messi. And I just think, say it every time, maybe we're just caught up in the moment, but this has been the greatest World Cup I can remember, just in terms of star power performing like we've never seen, with Mbappe and Messi and Haaland, et cetera, down the line. And then just the performance of the U.S. men's national team. So super psyched, super enjoying it, excited to kind of build on my soccer fandom and knowledge and all of that. And like, can't wait for Monday.
1: Yeah. Monday, that's the next one for the U.S. team, right?
2: Yeah, Monday, 5 Pacific, 8 Eastern.
1: Okay.
2: In Seattle, yeah.
1: Great. God, I will be working.
2: No.
1: I will be working.
0: That's right. You got stuff to do on
2: Where is Raw on Monday?
1: It's in Chicago.
2: Oh, home game.
0: Not only do you have to work, you've got a big day at work.
1: We got to hustle. yeah, we got to hustle.
0: That's one of the top cities for you.
1: But here's the bracket right now. I'm looking at it.
2: So Spain and Austria is today.
1: Yep.
2: 3 Eastern, noon local here in LA at SoFi.
1: Ooh, baby.
2: Sorry, Los Angeles Stadium. And then Portugal and Croatia. Man, Portugal has not looked great. Ronaldo taking a lot of heat. Did have a couple of goals in his last outing, but could be a potential, you know, big showdown. Spain, Portugal, maybe next round. U.S., we get through. Spain in the quarters. Could you imagine?
1: Oh, baby. I would love to see it. I mean, I think anytime like kind of a host country gets an opportunity to shine like this, especially, I mean, the U.S. has been, look, they've been a doormat for soccer, you know, internationally for a long time. You know, so to have something like this when they're playing kind of on their home turf a lot of these games, that's really exciting. That's great for the sport. I think you guys mentioned it. It's great for the sport here in the United States, but I think it's also just, it's cool globally, I think, to see. And this would be anywhere. If they were doing this anywhere, if it was held in France and the French team was awesome, which they are, you know, it would be cool. So I just think it's an awesome thing. It's great for the sport. It's great for the game globally.
2: No doubt.
1: It's fantastic.
2: It's fantastic.
0: And I think one of the things is social media, right? 94, we didn't have it. It's bringing everyone. So now you're getting to see more things in, like, the foreigners coming to America and going on food tours. It's been so, so entertaining, right? That alone is bringing people together.
2: Getting a case of that American gluttony, baby.
0: People love, I don't even like ranch, let alone love ranch, but the ranch fascination is amazing. And so social media, the videos, everything, bringing people together, making it more viewable and being able to take in by more people. I think that's why the boom could happen.
1: Yeah, I think that's, you were getting to, I mean, it's 250 years too. We're celebrating the country and everybody's in here, and now we're just discovering ranch dressing, all of its delights.
0: And they don't know that their food is way better than our food.
2: Way better.
1: We got some good stuff, but
0: free refills.
1: But yeah, so we got to take a break. When we come back, we got a guest who is a Super Bowl champion.
2: Yeah, he is.
1: Great quarterback, probably the greatest Washington Commander quarterback to ever play the game. Joe Theismann coming up next. I can't wait to talk to him. Let's get after it, guys. Let's start.
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0: what Hulk Hogan did, picking him up off the ground, to me is one of the greatest feats a human being has ever done. I mean, just to get him off his feet was absolutely incredible.
1: This is an amazing photo. If you're just joining us back on ESPN Radio, Sirius XM Channel 80, we are here with the great Joe Theismann. And we are looking at a photograph of him with the late, great Andre the Giant. And I am just in awe of this photograph because Andre the Giant is holding Joe Theismann, who, again, is a full-grown human being. Like he's a child. Andre's hand, his fingers are massive. His head is like two times the size of Joe's head. This is an incredible photograph. And, Joe, you were just telling us that the Washington football franchise was trying to sign Andre the Giant to just block kicks and punts. They just wanted him to stand there and put his big old mitt in the air and try to make the kick harder. That's correct?
0: Yeah, George got a hold of Vince McMahon and said, hey, I want to do this. And so Vince, obviously the ultimate promoter, said, okay, fine, come to New York. And this is the shot that we did. And that's my leather jacket made of patchwork leather that I don't have anymore. Wouldn't fit me anyway. But I mean, I look at that photo sometimes and I just sort of laugh. I think of the big people in the world today, in the world of athletics specifically. And then I think of this man. And it, just a giant. I mean, I watched a documentary on him. And it's just, when you're that big, life can't be easy. Yeah. Where do you sleep? How do you fly? And remember, the planes that were flown at that time didn't have the accommodations for people as big as he was. So he lived a tough life. Lived in Montreal. And, of course, I played 3 years in Toronto. So the Canadian aspect was interesting to me. But, yeah, it was when George asked me to do it, I said, absolutely. Like I said, I've been a wrestling fan forever.
1: That's amazing. That's cool. Another thing you said in that conversation that I can't just ignore is you said you played racquetball.
2: Right.
1: With Wilt Chamberlain. Is this correct?
0: Yeah, when I lived in California, I used to play racquetball with Wilt. But that was another thing that was phenomenal. Again, a big man, incredible athlete. He used to stand in the middle of the court. You couldn't hit it around him. You couldn't hit it over him. You know, the best thing you could do is hit it at him and hope he didn't hit it back at you.
1: Yeah, I was going to say, that seems like that's his game. Like, he's so
0: it's like
1: long.
0: Running around a flagpole. There's this statue in the middle of the court, and where do you go? What do you do? And I mean, I've been blessed to meet some incredible people, but these are the two experiences with big people that I've had that have been so much fun. Like I said, I love what you do. Absolutely love it, man. People talk about you guys. They talk about athletes in this world. You got a whole bunch of them, and you're one of them. I
1: appreciate that. Thank you very much. Yeah, I fancy myself a bit of an athlete. You know, I don't know.
2: I've seen what you did.
1: But yeah, thank you very much. All right, Joe. Let's chat football, because that's your name. That's your game.
0: Football,
1: baby.
0: And golf.
1: Let's talk
0: football
1: about
0: and golf.
1: Yeah. Oh, yeah. And golf. We'll get to the golf for sure. Where we're going into this season right now, we're in this lull part of the season, right, where we're just chilling, waiting for training camp to get started. What are your memories of this part of the year for you as a player, kind of getting ready to go for the next season?
0: I was always antsy. A lot of guys like to take this time off, maybe take a month or 6 weeks off just to get away from the game. I couldn't. I was a football junkie. I'm a football junkie today. I'm a competition junkie. I think that's why we enjoy the things that we do. People say, well, why don't you retire? Why don't you do this? No, I love to compete. And even this time of year, I'd still go out to the park 3 days a week. We had a place called, quote unquote, Redskin Park we used to train at. And I'd still go out there and I'd still find somebody to throw the ball to, find somebody to run routes with, or just get a startup touch football game, whatever it was, just to be able to continue to work on my trade. I don't think you can work on any trade and then take 6 weeks to 2 months off completely and still try and keep an edge, because you wanted to be as good as you could going into training camp. And back when I played, we had 6 preseason games. And I used to go to training camp, right? I would be heading for training camp right now.
1: Wow.
0: Right now, they just finished their mini camps. I'd be going to training camp right now. We had 6 preseason games and 14 regular season games. So the things were a little bit different then. So you had to sort of keep your edge. So there wasn't a whole lot. There was an off season if you didn't get to the championship or play, into the playoffs. But I just tried to stay as sharp as I could during that period of time.
1: Wow, that's fascinating. I love that. I love that work ethic, boys. That kind of inspires me a little bit right there. I like that, man. 6 preseason games, huh?
2: Wow.
1: That's intense. What was the why? Why so many preseason games at that time? Do you remember?
0: It's just the way the schedule was set up. It's the way the league had set it up. And, of course, we went from 6 to 4. Now we're 4 to 3. Soon they'll go to 2. But this is the problem I see without having preseason games. First of all, it would be like you going into a ring in wrestling, but never having a chance to wrestle against anybody to warm up.
1: Yeah.
0: Because when you put the uniform on and you start hitting people, it's a lot different than running around in shorts and a cap and sneakers or cleats, whatever it might be. When you get hit, things change. So all of a sudden now you've got guys that have not been hit. The starters won't play any of the preseason games. So the only time they're really going to get hit is the beginning of the season. And I've sort of always looked at the first 2, possibly 3 games of the regular season now, with the way it's set up, as real glorified preseason games. And coaches, how do you evaluate somebody in a pair of shorts? How do you know how good they are? How do you know how they handle a hit? How do you know how they can take a hit? You just don't know those things. They're all unanswered questions until the season starts. And that's one of the things that I don't like about the fact that they don't have a chance to be able to play some preseason. Because like I said, you're looking at people, but over a very short period of time. Let's take the Cleveland Browns as an example. And they got 5 quarterbacks. How do you divide up the work to give somebody a chance to show what they can do? But on the other side of that, it makes every decision you make, every play you run, so vitally important to whether you're going to be there or not, or possibly be the starter.
1: Wow. That is fascinating. Yeah. That's right. You know what? That's a good point you made about getting ready. That's how I feel when it comes to getting in the ring. I feel like I need to be in practice all the time. And I know people look at WWE and they go, oh, it's a year long. Like, you guys have no off season. And I'm like, yeah, I'm kind of like Joe. I like the work, you know, I like to be, You love football, right? This is what you live and breathe. And so I'm the same with wrestling. So it's sure, sometimes everything feels like work, right? But also, it's what we love. It's what we're passionate about. So even if we're not doing it, we're thinking about it, you know? And so I get that. But you need that. You need those reps. I understand that. That's a cool perspective, man, especially coming from someone who had 6 preseason games. You're like, yeah, let's go. Let's get after it. I appreciate that. So let's talk.
0: See, the other thing too, so we didn't have the training program. We didn't train 12 months a year. I was on the oldest football team in football at that time. You know, the Washington football team, we had the oldest guys in the league. George Allen had brought a bunch of guys from the Rams. You know, George believed in not making mistakes. If we didn't make mistakes, we could win games. That's why, you know, he chose to run the football a lot with Billy Kilmer. Billy was sort of the guy. Sonny threw the ball around, used to drive George crazy. And I believe that the ultimate win for George Allen would have been a 2-0 football game. I mean, the defense scored, the offense didn't screw up. That would have been nirvana for him. But it was like, you know, so we used basically those 6 games for the guys that were on that football team in particular as basically the training session. We used training camp, yes, but this was how they got in shape. This is the way they got themselves in shape, was through the course of playing games. It's like golf, for example. The way you get better, you don't get better hitting balls on a range. You don't get better chipping. You don't get better putting. It helps your game. But the way you get better is to go out on the course and deal with the elements and deal with the decisions that you have to make. And that's basically what the preseason became for us. It was a question of making decisions during that period of time to be able to understand what the defenses are trying to do to you, what your offense is all about. What are the players around you like? How good are they? What are their assets? What are they good at? What are they not good at? All those different things you can only do by being in, I think, the environment as you are.
1: Yes. So let's look ahead a little bit to the 2026-27 season. What are some things that you're looking at, maybe some teams that you're looking at who are going to be playing in January, in February, maybe some players, maybe some quarterbacks, maybe one from Chicago that I'm really quite fond of. Give us your thoughts on the season and where we're at and what you're expecting, what you're excited for.
0: Well, let's start with Caleb. Let's start with Chicago. Baby. That seems dear to your heart, right? I think he had a heck of a year last year, but it shows you the impact of a coach, and it shows the impact of growth in a year. Very talented guy coming out of school. Extremely talented. Run around, make plays. Did it last year at the end of the year. Matter of fact, the Chicago Bears at the end of last season looked an awful lot like the Washington Commanders the year before. Mm. Last four or five games of the season, they were heart thumpers. I mean, the suspense was unbelievable. It was down to the last minute. It was a play here, a play there. And now the year is, now it's got to be more consistent. I think with Caleb, the discipline that Ben has brought there and the teaching process and the learning process, and I've told this to many people, the quarterback position, as in anything, is a process. Every snap you take in practice, every game you play, you have to learn something from. And we saw him get better and better and better as the year went on. Got the ball out of his hands more. Didn't have to run around as much. Now another year in this system, I expect him to be quite good. And that's a good, that's a really good football team in that division. I think the Arizona Cardinals, you know, they got a friend, you know, one of my guys, Jeremiah Love from Notre Dame, has gone there with their number one pick. Will Jacoby Brissett be able to do the things he needs to do as a quarterback? But the one that, one of the really intriguing ones to me is Kyler Murray up to Minnesota. Mm-hmm. What's Kevin going to do? What's he going to be able to do with Kyler in a system that has to suit him? He's not the biggest guy in the world. Throwing the ball in the middle of the football field is not easy. He made a living in Arizona running around and running for his life. So what's going to happen up in Minnesota? Now, JJ has an advantage because he's been in the system. And, you know, so Kyler's going to have to apply himself. And I'm really curious to see exactly what happens. And, of course, in Pittsburgh, you know, with Mike McCarthy and Aaron being married back up together. And what are they going to be able to do? And, of course, near and dear to my heart are the Washington Commanders. Had a heck of a year with injury last year. Jaden did. But I believe he's going to come back with a vengeance. I know that this football team realizes that they didn't play anywhere near the standard that they want, that the coach wants, or that the fans want. And this is a great opportunity for him to be able to it's a bounce back season. You know, and so those are some of the things I'm looking at. But we got 10 new head coaches. A third of the league has new head coaches. Three of them in one division, the AFC North, have three new head coaches. So, you know, people moving around, people getting opportunities. And I can tell you something, when you take over an organization and you're the head coach, you want to be, the term head coach really doesn't apply. I think you're a head administrator because you have your assistants. And that's the biggest key. Who do you hire as assistants? Who's going to deliver the messages that you want the guys to understand? You do it in a team meeting. But yet in the breakout meetings, how are they going to be able to implement the systems, both offensively, defensively? And, of course, you can't ignore the special teams aspect of it. So new head coaches, new players in different places, new quarterbacks in different places. Of course, Myles Garrett going to the Rams. All of a sudden, everybody says, oh, Rams are going to be playing a home game. SoFi is the home of the Super Bowl 61. Mm-hmm. The Rams are going to be. They're going to be tough to beat. I mean, he is a force at 23 sacks. They had 45 sacks last year, and 23 of them.
1: Yeah.
0: The man's phenomenal. And now he's in an opportunity with, and of course, you know, the staff out there is unbelievable. So I really, the Rams are going to be one to watch. Seattle, don't count them out. We've seen the last 2 years, one simple statement that everybody makes, defense wins championships. Look at the Eagles 2 years ago, Seattle this past year. They were driven by their defenses. Not to take anything as a quarterback, wouldn't take anything away from that position. I'll tell you something. If you've got a great defense, it's unbelievable. Matter of fact, Super Bowl 17, when we beat the Miami Dolphins, David Woodley was the opposing quarterback for the Dolphins. He went 0-17 in the second half.
1: Wow. Didn't
0: complete a pass against us.
1: That is.
0: That's a credit to the defense.
1: So he didn't complete a pass the entire second half? That's got to be a record that I don't think, I mean, there's no way that
0: somebody will fact check that, but I believe that's the statistic. So if I do it, cover myself.
1: Well, Joe, I got to tell you, you just fired me up. That conversation about the season, I'm ready to go. I wish we were starting training camp right now. My goodness, I am fired up, man. There was so much. I'm a Bears guy, so I'm thinking about the NFC North. And I was like, okay, all right, yeah, let's talk about it. And then you started going all over the place, and I'm like, yes, yes, Aaron Rodgers' final season. You got new coaches in the AFC North. The Rams, I mean, oh, baby, the storylines are, they are thick. They are thick this year, guys.
2: Yeah.
1: I'm excited.
2: You're excited to be done with Aaron Rodgers.
1: Oh, well, I'm an Aaron Rodgers fan now. I just want you guys to know that. Now
2: what?
1: Now that he's, Joe, as a Bears fan, you know, I got a lot of pain.
0: That is the division.
1: I got a lot of pain in my heart over the years from Aaron Rodgers. And so I've been holding on to that. But now that he has announced that he is done after the season, likely, knock on wood, you never know. I'm like, all aboard. Let's go.
2: Okay.
1: Let him ride it out. I'll induct him into Canton if he wants me to. I got him, baby, you know? So
0: I think he's the greatest pure passer we've seen in this game.
1: That you're right.
0: The way he spins the ball, the way he gets it out of his hands, doesn't have to have his feet on the ground, still has the arm strength to do the things he needs to do. I read a quote from Tom Brady who felt the same way. That, you know, Aaron is just special in what he has the ability to do. His release is second to none. Dan Marino had a great release, but Aaron just can, it's a flick of the ball. And, you know, at his age, to be able to do the things that he can do, which is a testament to him as an individual to keep himself ready to play the game. The other thing I'd like to talk a little bit about besides football is the American Century Golf Championship.
1: Read my mind, man. I was just about to get after that. So, yeah, let's talk about that. We got the American Century Championship coming up July 8th to 12th. At the
0: Actually, 10 through 12 is a tournament.
1: Oh, the 10 to the 12. Okay.
0: The 8th, we go out with pro-ams. We go out with some pro-ams early in the week. But the 10th, 11th, and 12th, it'll be on NBC and Peacock during that period of time. It runs in July at Lake Tahoe. And American Century is just an incredible company. Just to give you an idea about, you know, I know you do a lot of charity work and you give back. And I think it's so important that we can give back because we've been blessed in so many ways. American Century donates 40% of its dividends to medical research. 40% of its dividends to medical research, the Stauer Institute in Kansas City. It's an incredible company. But we've got something that's really exciting and fun. It's fantasy golf is what it is.
1: Oh.
0: And you can log on to accfantasygolf.com, and there you'll find the way the contest is run. I'll give you a sort of a capsule version. Everybody in the field, about 80 people plus, are divided into five groups based upon your skill set. You get to choose one person from each group each day. You can change every day if you'd like of the 3 days. And if you win that day, you get 2 free tickets to next year's tournament. If you win the overall, you get $10,000 to donate to the charity of your choice. Now, keep in mind, the purse is $750,000. We expect somewhere near in the neighborhood of 70,000 people to show up. This is the 37th tournament. This is my 36th. Ooh. And what's neat about it, when we first started, the 17th hole is a classic. It's right on Lake Tahoe. It's a par 3. When we first started, maybe 400, 500 people there. Maybe 10 boats in the water. Today, there's 2,000-3,000 people lining that particular hole and probably 100 boats in the water, just lined up like an armada out there. So the fans love it. It's a great place to be. We've raised over $8 million for charities in that area. And it's exciting to be a part of something so special that does so much good for so many.
1: Yeah, that is fantastic. And the fact that you have been with it for, you said 36 years for you now?
0: 36 plus. And the players, like Steph Curry, defending champ, will be there.
1: Oh.
0: Charles Barkley always is there. John Smoltz will be there. Annika Sorenstam will be there. You know, we call them the usual characters. Jerry Rice, Tim Brown, Jerome Bettis. All those guys will be there. And Bobby Flay's coming this year. So being a foodie, okay, if you're a foodie. We got that covered too.
3: Joe, Rich is going to be there. So we need you to really lock in, maybe find Rich on the range ahead of time, give him a short game tip, just something. Cause you know, he came in second to last year.
1: Oh.
3: So we need Rich to, like, I don't know, maybe beat a few more people, maybe beat a Kelsey, Kittle, somebody, so he can come back and kind of show good face to us.
0: Well, we've seen it happen. You know, Larry, the Cable Guy, Dan, when he first got out there, it was a little struggle. He was down around where Rich was, and now he's in the middle of the pack. He's worked on his game hard. Rich, by the way, performed New York, New York at our karaoke night on Thursday.
3: Yep.
0: Let me leave it at that.
2: That's his song.
0: New York, New York. That's his song. That's his go-to song. I'm gonna find him next week.
3: And, yeah. You know, help him out, Joe.
0: Now, I'll give him all the advice I possibly can. Now, can we implement it? I'm sure he can. I'm anxious to see him do it.
1: That is amazing. You know, I'm filling in for Rich as a host. I think one of these years I might have to fill in for him on the course, second to last.
3: It was rough.
1: It was rough.
0: It's a different world, though. I mean, most of the people that play there that haven't played before that come out for the first time, you play at a country club where you belong. You know, it's a 2-foot putt. I'll pick it up. It's good.
4: Yep.
1: Yeah.
0: 3-foot, it's good. Okay. Not here. Everything goes in the hole. Yeah. Everything goes in the cup. And and we play on Poana Green, and they're hard to read because the clover leaves get a little funky and no telling where you're going to roll the ball to sometimes. And it's a great golf course. Edgewood is a terrific place. And like I said, we have a wonderful time. And American Century is the host of hosts when it comes to taking care of their people and taking care of us as those have been invited. So it's a great thing. It's on NBC, like I say, the 10th, 11th, and 12th, NBC and Peacock. Hope everybody tunes in and watches. Charles Barkley, I would have to vote, is the most improved that we've seen out there. Charles continues to get better and better and better. And now that he's half of what he was, I mean, it's exciting.
1: All right, Joe. Well, thank you so much. It sounds like a really awesome tournament for a really great cause. So thank you. And thank you for coming on the show and hanging out with me and telling me great stories about Andre the Giant, man. That's fantastic.
4: Amazing. That was awesome. Yeah. Thanks, Joe.
0: Thank you for having me. And hopefully I'll see you live somewhere, Seth.
1: Oh, I hope so, man. Let's do it.
0: We'll find you.
1: Thanks, Joe.
3: All right, Joe. Thanks, Joe.
0: Take care. Bye-bye.
3: That was awesome.
1: That was awesome.
2: Anybody want a peanut?
1: Man. What a guy. Love Joe Theismann.
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21: A better life with Dr. Sanjay Gupta.
22: When you need your body to perform, but some of your muscles are having trouble, other muscles can sometimes help compensate. This is a great thing short term, but long term, it can lead to serious and even chronic aches and pains. So if you've got nagging stiffness or irritation somewhere, don't push through it. Try to figure out why it's happening and how you can correct it. Strength and conditioning specialist Dana Santa says, performing exercises at a deliberate tempo makes it easier to notice when the wrong muscles are taking over, and also gives the intended muscles a chance to engage before that compensation kicks in. Dana suggests that starting with primary movement patterns such as squatting, hinging, pushing, pulling, rotating, and core can help make compensation easiest to identify and to address. I'm Dr. Sanjay Gupta, helping you live a better life.
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1: 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Guys.
2: Yeah. Seth.
1: We are here.
2: We are
1: live.
2: We're here. You're there.
1: Bus, ESPN app, ESPN radio, Sirius XM. We are everywhere.
2: Yeah.
1: And we have some breaking news to get to.
24: Here it comes. Ooh,
25: ooh. Oh, and Maria, I see.
26: Breaking news.
1: I love that. Breaking news world of ice hockey.
3: We're going to hockey for breaking news, That's guys. Right. We don't get a lot of hockey. Let's do that breaking hockey. News. We're going to do that hockey right
2: Same
3: now.
2: Hockey. Let's do that hockey.
3: The King is returning. A lot of people wondering if last year was going to be Alexander Ovechkin's final season. The all-time leading goal scorer in NHL history is back for one more season. A one-year extension, $4.25 million. He is back in Washington for one more season.
1: And he's not saying, like, this is the final. Like, this isn't like his Jeter, his Kobe. No. Like, he could come back.
3: Maybe LeBron.
1: Yeah.
3: Farewell tour.
1: There's not a farewell tour situation here. At least that's not what he's indicating with that post. He's just saying, I'm coming back. I'm going to play another year 22, I believe.
3: Yeah, 22nd season. Longest tenured athlete in DC sports history.
1: That is incredible. These hockey guys, I feel like they can just play till they're 50. You know what I mean? Gordie Howe. I mean, how old was Gordie when he retired?
3: A game he it. Played in his 50s at Yarmouk Yager, retired from the NHL, then played in a Russian league for a long time. Like, he's probably still playing right now.
1: He's still playing.
2: I think he is still, yeah.
3: Yeah.
1: And Ovi's got, I mean, he's the greatest goal scorer to ever play the game. Yep. So he's just adding, he's just racking up more goals as he goes along. It's really remarkable. And look, I'm 40 now, just turned, and I've been wrestling for 22 years myself. And so maybe closer to 23 at this point. And so anytime I see these guys at this level, I mean, he's playing at a professional level. It's a young man's game. Sports are a young man's game. So anytime you can go out there and be effective at that age with that many years under your belt, I am always so impressed by that.
0: Absolutely.
1: Man. So impressed. I want him to get to 1,000 goals. I wanted him to keep playing. He'd be the first guy to ever get to 1,000.
3: So he's at 929. He had 32 goals last year, played in every game.
1: That's crazy. Every game?
3: Did not miss a game last year.
1: No load management for him.
3: Zero.
1: He's just out there on the ice.
3: 32 goals, 32 assists.
1: So he's going to need a couple more years to get to 1,000.
3: Yeah, probably three more seasons.
1: Oh, gosh.
5: Anyone can do
1: That's
5: it.
1: Not
3: conservatively.
1: Yeah, if anybody can do it, he can
3: No,
1: do it.
3: Why not?
1: He's a hoss, too.
3: Big dude. He's
1: a big dude.
3: Always been a big dude.
1: Big, burly dude. I love it.
0: As a Pens fan, though, I take umbrage with you calling him the king, and Sidney Crosby still exists, and that's just...
3: He's so much better than Sidney Crosby, it's not even funny.
0: Wow. Jason Feller, please weigh in on this. So much. You are the hockey guy, and not... Who's better?
1: Okay, who is better?
5: Just look at the stats. Got to go with Ovechkin at this point.
0: Hey, goal-wise, but look at everything else. Like I said,
5: he's got a better resume.
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22: You know, it's funny, when I think back to what the typical American dinner looked like when you and I were kids, there's usually some kind of meat featured at the center of the plate. Vegetables are there, but often thought of as a side dish. More and more, though, we are coming to realize that a plant-based diet, with little or no meat even, is going to be a healthier way to eat for just about everyone. New study out of the University of Hawaii Cancer Center found that eating a high-quality plant-rich diet that includes whole grains, vegetables, and fruits may prevent cognitive impairment even when people start that diet in their late 50s and 60s. Yeah, it's important to make sure you're getting enough protein, fats, complex carbohydrates. Just because you cut out or even cut back on meat, though, is not a license to eat whatever you want. Focus on eating whole, real foods. I'm Dr. Sanjay Gupta, helping you live a better life.
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14: 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Earlier on the show, Super Bowl champion quarterback Joe Theismann. Coming up, Apple TV MLS play-by-play announcer Max Bretos. Comedian Brad Williams. And now, sitting in for Rich, it's Seth Rollins.
0: Yeah,
1: you know, guys, it gives me a nice feeling anytime that the little, I don't know if it's, is that a real voice, is AI bot?
3: That's a real voice.
0: Real voice.
1: Yeah,
0: it's real.
1: A very nice voice.
3: Yes,
1: a real voice saying sitting in for Rich, and I'm like, oh, that's me, Seth Rollins. That's nice. It feels good. And we are here hour two. Had a good hour one. Joe Theismann being held like a child by Andre the Giant. Probably the highlight.
3: Speaking of not an AI, that was a real photo.
1: Yeah, that was real. You could show your kids that and they wouldn't believe it.
3: They would not believe it.
0: The funny thing is, I've seen the old Andre interviews where he talks about that, and it's just like, first of all, the fact that Andre the Giant was a real person.
1: Really?
0: And he's like, the myth is so great right now, but we actually live, we know that this dude actually roamed the earth.
3: If you haven't seen it, look for it. I'm sure it's on a streamer somewhere. The HBO documentary that they did about Andre the Giant. Fantastic. You'll enjoy every second.
1: I want it might have been Bill Simmons.
3: It was a Bill Simmons.
0: I just rewatched that like 3 weeks ago.
3: It's so good.
1: It's very well
0: got
1: done.
0: Got a question for you, Seth Rollins.
1: Okay.
0: Okay.
1: What you got, dog?
0: Well, it's WrestleMania, and your opponent is Andre the Giant. How are you going to go about that? 7'4", 500 pounds. How are you going to attack the eighth wonder of the world?
1: You know, I have actually had a really great history of matches with big men.
0: I
1: love wrestling a big guy. I'm one of those guys who, when I watch wrestling, I don't want to see two guys who do the same thing.
0: Yeah, sure.
1: That's the beauty of pro wrestling.
3: Styles make fights.
1: Yeah, styles makes fights. And it's the only sport, art form, whatever you want to call it, where you get this, you know, in the UFC or in MMA or in boxing or in, you know,
0: weight classes.
1: There's weight classes. You don't get this, man. You don't get to see Seth Rollins, who's, you know, 220

0: distinctly. I was actually sitting here in Los Angeles down the street. I am drinking coffee at Offset Coffee Roasters, and I get a call. I'm thinking I'm off for the next couple weeks because they're doing this Puerto Rico show. Bad Bunny is headlining against Damian Priest. I've got nothing. And I get this call, and it's Vince McMahon, and he says,
1: "Whoa.
0: This was years ago, obviously. I'd like you to work with Omos." And I said, "What? Why? What?" Like, he's like, "Well, you know, this show, we need some star power. You know, we've got Bunny on top, and you know, Vince didn't know. He didn't. You said this is the most listened to stream. Vince, Bunny. This is like Michael Jackson in his prime popularity, having a wrestling match in, you know, Gary, Indiana, where he grew up. Like that. That's what this is, Vince." He didn't get it. You know what I mean? Didn't understand it. All right.
2: How is Vince in your phone?
0: Vince McMahon.
2: Okay.
1: Yeah. I didn't know if you had like boss or the boss.
0: Nope. Vince McMahon is how he is in my phone. And I'm privileged to actually, you know, when he left the company, he obviously had to get a new phone. So he lost the corporate number. So I feel like I was privileged to get access to the new number. But Omos, who nobody was thinking could have a good wrestling match at this point. He was very young, very green, not a lot of experience. And I was like, this is a challenge. Let's go. And I was so excited. I think we had 2 weeks of Monday Night Raw to kind of like build it. There was no real story to it. Went in there, tore the house down in San Juan with the giant Omos, who I love, by the way. He's fantastic. He's working down in AAA now, I believe, as well.
3: If people don't know, Omos is legit 7'2", 7'3".
0: Huge. Yeah. Huge man, does not know his own strength. One of those guys who's like, "Yeah, I'm strong, but no, sir. You could snap all my limbs in an instant if you wanted to." Yeah. So guys like him, Big Show. If I'm out there with Andre the Giant, oh, it's easy, baby. It's. I mean, that is a spectacle of a human. You know, you just run around him, chop him down like a tree, and have a party. I would relish a chance to work
4: super,
0: with Andre.
4: Super stomp.
0: And Andre was...
1: Yeah, on Andre? Woo.
0: You'd have to be coming off the...
4: cage.
0: Yeah, I don't know. Something to take him down. That's a big boy. Andre's... You might need like 3 feet for the stomp. I don't even... His head. His head, man. The size of his head. Yeah, we are here. I am Seth Rollins. I'm not Rich Eisen, but we are chatting it up on Disney Plus and ESPN, Sirius XM, ESPN Radio, all of it. And guys, we got to talk about some basketball. Yes. We got to talk about the NBA because free agency is wide open. Oh, man. Not just free agency, but there are some trades going on. And there is like, I don't know what to call it, like an intercast violence. There's some sort of, I mean, you guys, TJ, Brockman, there was a big trade that went on. Yeah. The Celtics, the 76ers, you guys take me through it. I need to know your feelings. Here it is on the screen. Take me. I mean, how are we feeling about this, guys? Where are we at?
3: I feel great.
2: Well, yeah, exactly. It's like Philly has two friends. Chris is sad and TJ is happy. man, it's terrible. I can't. It's awful. This guy, Jaylen Brown, has been so good to me as a Celtics fan for a decade. He has won so many games, and we've experienced so many highs. And yeah, there's been some disappointments in there, most recently this past spring. But we got to the mountaintop, and there was really no reason to get down from the mountaintop. Mm. And it just, you know, something that I'm sure we'll find out eventually in a hit piece by the local Boston media, because that's what they do. Maybe we'll get some answers as to what really went on behind the scenes and why, you know, Jaylen Brown had to go. But by all accounts from Chris Mannix and Shams, he did not ask for a trade.
0: Mm.
2: This is something that the front office felt like they had to do. And whether it was, you know, the analytics department, TJ, I know you hate them. They didn't think it would work out any longer, or maybe this is the ultimate sell high on a guy that just had his best, you know, statistical and on-court season. But it's the end of the era for the Jays, and I am very, very sad. And all I can say is, TJ, treat him right.
3: You know, for me, Seth, we have these documents that we have here on the show. No one's actually signed one, and that is if you want to give up your sports fandom for a particular team. So I was presented one with the Cowboys.
0: Of course.
3: Can't sign it.

0: Guys, legitimately, I was thinking, I was done with the Sixers because the Sixers, since I've been a kid, have just this history of making horrendous and horrible basketball decisions. I'm talking back when they traded Wilt Chamberlain. I wasn't around for that, but I know it happened, to trading Moses Malone, to not drafting Brad Doherty, to passing up on Paul Pierce, to, you know, everything they do seems to be the wrong move. And it was almost, as a fan, I was kind of tired of it. This is kind of rejuvenated my fandom. I thought I was out. They pulled me back in. Getting Jaylen Brown right now in the prime of his career to pair with Tyrese Maxey, to pair with a young Edgecombe. Look, Joel Embiid, we could just put him on an exercise bike till April.
1: There you go.
0: Maybe play him once every 4 weeks. Just be like, hey, big fella, sit there, get healthy. We'll pop you out every 8 to 10 games just so you don't have any rust. Jaylen Brown is a NBA Finals MVP.
2: Dog.
0: Okay, he is one of the best players in the world. So to put him on this Sixers team with those other guys. And now we got to see how the rest of the, you know, team stacks up. They're going to bring other people in, obviously. But the New York Knicks have made it as such that any team that hasn't won in a while has to sit there and think, why not us? Not, and that's not knocking the Knicks, but 53 years,
2: of course,
0: it's been. So, yeah, the Knicks can do it. Why can't we do it?
2: So where are we at now for expectations then going into the season in the fall? You were back in, TJ. Are you, like, championship or bust back in?
0: Look, the fan in me wants to sit here and go, yeah, this is it, obviously. But I got to be professional here behind this mic and be realistic.
2: Why do you have to be?
0: I know.
2: I think the Bears are going to win the Super Bowl.
0: Well, as you should.
2: I think Caleb Williams is going to be the MVP. Why would you have to be professional?
0: I believe, here's what I believe is going to happen. Can I just set up a scenario?
2: Yes.
0: LeBron James comes to Philadelphia.
2: Wait a minute now. That is a different conversation.
3: You and everybody else.
0: Look, I'm just saying, LeBron, the money's no factor, right? He's going to play for less money than
3: he said he would take less.
2: Yeah.
0: LeBron James comes to Philadelphia.
3: It's out there.
2: Whoa.
0: And I feel like that could be enough to get the Sixers over. Someone, I think Big Perk, just said that the Celtics assured that the Sixers would be in the NBA Finals next season. I'm not ready to go that far.
2: Come on.
0: But I can say I am so looking forward to this season just to see what can happen. And I'm going to renew NBA League Pass without a doubt.
2: Okay. Attaboy. All right. Yeah. So they got your money.
0: They got your money.
2: All right, Brockman.
3: From the Boston perspective, look, I mean, this hit me kind of like a ton of bricks. I was on the golf course when I found out yesterday.
2: Oh, pain.
0: Just like Austin Reeves.
3: My round. Yeah, exactly. I had the same reaction as to Austin Reeves. I passed out, but for different reasons.
2: You weren't getting 100 plus million?
3: I was not getting 100 million. I was having my heart ripped out. I can only think, look, it's the in Brad we trust situation, right? Brad Stevens is one of the best front office guys in the league. I have to think this is just the first move in a series of moves, right? You acquire 2 first-round picks and 2 second-round picks in addition to Paul George. I can only hope, and I can only, I guess I can't assume, I didn't assume that we'd trade him to our biggest rival, that this is part of a package that we're going to go get somebody else.
2: Oh.
3: So it's not just
2: who is out there to be got.
3: You know, the name that Trey Murphy is the name, TJ, that keeps getting thrown about. The conspiracy brain in me says, why hasn't the Giannis trade been officially announced yet? Can we come over the top and now offer 4 first-round picks, 2 seconds, Paul George, Sam Hauser, who else?
2: Wow.
0: That would be a heck of a turn right there.
3: You know, I know people are saying, well, it can't be done until July 6th. That's something. Okay, great. Then we still have four more days to have a better deal than what Miami, you know, they agreed to.
2: Yeah.
3: I don't know. I'm just throwing that out there. But my hope is that it's part of a better move. I look at the odds, TJ. It's not a thing that you guys are into. It's something that I'm into. Boston still has the 4th best championship odds. They have much better odds than Philadelphia and Toronto.
0: Who's making these
3: Denver,
0: odds, Seth?
3: And Detroit. They have the 4th best odds to win the title next year. Why is that?
2: Okay. They know something we don't know.
3: Or they're just still confident in the roster that Boston has. Jason Tatum, who has proven time and time again to be a top 5 player in the NBA, fully healthy, coming back after the injury, the second season removed, and then all the pieces around it. You know, you're seeing articles today saying that the Celtics... I can't even say it with a straight face.
0: Go ahead.
3: Think that Peyton Pritchard could have a Brunson-like come up? Wow.
2: Okay.
3: First off.
2: All right.
3: Wow. 6th man of the year. Had a great season, 18 points a game this year.
0: Look, Rob, I do know this. If there's a buzzer beater to be made, Richard Pritchard is going to hit it.
3: He's going to make it.
0: I know it's Peyton Pritchard. This is an inside joke, folks. He's going, Seth, if there's a buzzer beater, he is going
3: to
0: stroke it.
3: Maybe so. I'm just like smoking the copium today, and I'm doing whatever I can to kind of not freak out and like crash out.
0: Not going
3: to
0: do
3: over this. Yeah, what everyone thinks I'm going to do.
2: Yeah.
3: But I got to try to keep the glass half full when maybe I shouldn't. But I'm definitely bummed. Like I said before, just won a lot of games and so much joy as a fan. They've proven that they can be the best in the league as a duo, and now they're no more.
2: Yeah, that's painful. Is this equivalent to like the Bulls trading Scottie Pippen during the Jordan years? Is that where we're at? If you're a Celtics fan, like is he that necessary for the success of the franchise?
3: I don't know. Like, I guess the analytics people would have you think no.
0: Yeah, the stats that Brockman was reading this morning to me tells me that they don't believe
2: that's true. He did read some quite jarring stats.
3: And
2: you have these available and can give them to viewers.
3: I saw them this morning. You know, that was the quote that Bobby Marks had, you know, and he took a lot of heat for that. But he was just saying what he's hearing from analytics people. And it's, you know, over the last three seasons, the Celtics are 36-6 when Jaylen Brown does not play.
2: Wow. 36-6?
3: 90-36 all time.
0: Oh, then you didn't need him.
3: I know. But like,
0: you didn't need him.
3: I'm not saying we should have gotten rid of him. I do not believe that. But Brown finishes Celtics' career with a negative on-court, off-court differential.
0: Breaking up, I mean, it's crazy, right?
3: Because it just seems crazy to break these guys up when they've had so much success and proven that they can be 1A, 1B, whatever you want. They're ones. They're both ones.
0: You know, it's crazy. It's crazy to break up Brown and Tatum. It's almost as crazy as having a group that had, I don't know, Rollins and Reigns and breaking them up at the high school. It's crazy to think that you would have these great performers
3: who work
0: so together
3: and then
0: a piece of steel chair comes in and just destroys it.
2: Look, sometimes executive decisions need to be made and people don't understand what goes into these. So maybe I'm with you here.
3: Right.
2: I was TJ ruined it for me. I was on TJ's side. I was trying to hype up Jaylen Brown here, and now I think I'm over. I get it. This is an executive decision. You know what? I'm thinking about this as well. Like the draft pick thing, it has some legs to it because I mean, in the NFL, when there's a trade and there's draft picks, that draft capital
3: huge.
2: It's huge, but
0: unless you're the Rams,
2: it's not the same. You know,
3: not the same. I mean, look, Mikal Bridges, it's the famous one, 5 first rounders, whatever. We just saw, you know, the Lakers give up less to get Walker Kessler. It's like they gave up more for Walker Kessler than they did for Luka. So in the NBA, the draft picks and the trades, just one and two are not the same.
0: And plus,
3: the market is at the
0: time. One of those draft picks right now is currently in eighth grade.
2: There you go.
0: So that's the
2: that's true too. You don't know that stuff's going to get moved around.
3: And one of the unprotecteds that the Celtics got, like Jaylen Brown's going to be what, 35, and Embiid's going to be 37. Who knows if they're
0: in 5 years
3: even on the team then? Like that could be any pick. But look, I think it's part of a bigger move. At least that's what I'm telling myself to sleep at night.
2: So I need to jump back in over here to this LeBron conspiracy theory, TJ.
0: What conspiracy? I'm not conspiring.
2: Where are we thinking? Because what makes you think he's going to end up in Philadelphia?
0: Hope.
2: Okay.
0: Just hope. That's it. Like, you know, because look, he's going to go somewhere.
2: He is.
0: So why not come to us? You know, why not, you know?
2: No.
0: By the way, if LeBron gets 4 rings with 4 different teams, if you are of the belief that he's the greatest, then your argument just becomes stronger than, you know, Omos at this point. So
3: he just keeps joining super teams? Is that what you mean?
0: I don't know if it's joining super teams, but he's brought championships everywhere he goes. And
2: I mean, LeBron's, if he's not the greatest, he's the second greatest. I'm a Jordan guy, so I'm always going to think Jordan's number 1, unless somebody, you know, comes out and is more dominant. LeBron just wasn't as dominant of a winner as Jordan was once Jordan hit his stride.
0: But you look at the length of the career.
2: The longevity. There's no argument here.
3: I think he played twice as long.
2: Yeah. I think there's two different. There's just two different kind of. Yeah. They're playing the same game, but it's different eras. And I don't know. I'm a Jordan guy, but either
0: I've spent thousands of dollars on Jordans. I own one pair of LeBrons and I got them for free.
2: So. It's 1-2 or 1A, 1B. For sure. Whatever you want to slice it.
3: For sure.
2: But he's not going to go to, he's got no, he's going to go somewhere where he's either.
3: He has no ties to Philadelphia. Exactly. Why would he go there?
2: He's got to have an attachment
0: to make me happy.
2: Or he's going to go play. You know, I bet that's on his watch.
0: Why wouldn't it be?
3: But if you were him, Seth, where would you go?
0: Yeah.
2: I'm going to go play with my friends.
3: Golden State.
2: Golden State. That, I mean, he's always wanted to play with Steph. Right. He's made that known. He's going to go. It's got to be somebody that he thinks can contend for a championship and somewhere where he's going to have fun. And I think Golden State is kind of fits both of those sort of things. Absolutely. For him. So that would be the front runner to me. I would not be surprised if he ends up somewhere else. But to me, that's the front runner. He's always made it very clear that he would love to play with Steph. And, you know, when he's not going to get, this is it for him. Like, he's done here. If it's not 1 year, 2 years, like, he's very, very close to the end. So,
0: and I know I said I wanted to go to Philly, obviously, as a Philly fan, but let's be honest. Once you spent a February in California, going back east and spending a February is not that appealing.
3: So. Not the same.
2: Yeah. That's fair. Coming up, we got a good show. We're going to have Max Brados in here to talk some more World Cup. He was at the game yesterday. Yes. In Santa Clara. So we're going to get his perspective on it. Maybe he'll know where LeBron's going to. We'll see.
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27: 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The Ticket.

0: the game was a breakout, or just the World Cup in general is a breakout for soccer in the United States? What are you feeling, the game or the just in general?
1: I think in general.
0: Okay.
1: But for the U.S., which has a lot of players from Major League Soccer, there's a couple guys who start for the U.S. team that play in Major League Soccer. MLS is trying to connect to it so they can grow. We're developing young players from all over the states. We have some players on the Mexican national team. There's a kid from Alaska who's playing for the Mexican national team. There's a kid from the Chicago suburbs who plays for Mexico. They came through MLS. So MLS is trying to build that, and the success for the U.S. is connected to that. It's connected to everything that's American in the sport, so it's really important. But if they lost that game, you kind of wipe away all the goodwill.
0: Yeah.
1: Because this tournament goes on for another 2.5 weeks, and if they're not there, you become forgotten. You start talking about France and whoever's left and Brazil. So if them extending this is so important for this, and to get to this, they extend another 5 days. Hopefully it goes even further. But I think if by winning this game, the success can parallel with the World Cup. And usually when I talk to people about the World Cup, it's always like, hey, the World Cup's on. And they go, no, I know. I'm watching it because the games are on prime time. It's unbelievable. So it's a definite tentpole moment.
0: First win in the knockout stage for the U.S. in like 24 years or something like that.
1: 2002.
0: So yeah, we are here. Rich Eisen Show. Maximiliano Casanova Bretos.
1: The way you say it, I would have said yes.
0: Maybe Casanova can be your name. Yeah, you're looking for a monitor.
1: I wasn't expecting to hear that, but
0: so. And Mad Max, you know, there's a lot of Mad Maxes out there, but yeah. Casanova I like. So yeah, we're here, ESPN Radio, SiriusXM, obviously ESPN app, Disney Plus. And Max was at the game last night, and we're talking about how this win has had a huge impact and could have a huge impact on the growth of the sport of football, soccer in America.
1: Would you prefer to call it football or soccer?
0: No, soccer.
1: Okay, just checking.
0: I grew up calling it soccer. It's hard football for me is American football. Yeah. That's just, I can't. And I know if I'm insulting anybody internationally, I apologize.
1: Well, this is an interesting conversation because we've got to respect the American sports here. And I think soccer, when we do it, we gatekeep and we always say, hey, you got to understand this to do it. But we have to be respectful of football, and they have that name. And I think that's a good way to get new fans as well. The American sports fan has football and baseball, basketball. They've had it for generations. We just want to have a little side of soccer there.
0: Yeah.
1: If they have a little room in their belly.
0: It also doesn't matter what we call it. Right?
1: It really doesn't.
0: It's just a game. It's a name. We call it a thing. It's beautiful. It's awesome. It's an incredible sport. These athletes are unbelievable. And the competition for this World Cup has been fantastic. You mentioned the impact that the win and the fact that the U.S. national team, them staying in, helps the growth of the sport. How far do you think they can go?
1: This next game will be on Monday, July 6th, against Belgium in Seattle, which has proven to be a great home field advantage. They've locked into that. They've been based on the West Coast. They were in Irvine. They had a game, two games in L.A., game in Santa Clara, and now a second game in Seattle, potentially another game in L.A. So they've really locked into this corridor, and they're feeding off the fandom. I mean, I can't get Country Roads out of my head because they're singing it, but all these things that are coming, the creature comforts they are enjoying. Even though a lot of these players, most of these players are based in Europe, they're here.
0: Yeah.
1: They know it. Their family, their friends are close by. So that's a big benefit. We've seen it. All three host countries, Canada, Mexico, and the U.S. have advanced. So that's a good sign that is making a difference. The Belgium game is a toss-up. We lost our star striker. He's suspended, Flo Balogun. You see that?
2: Off pain.
3: Max, tell us how much BS that was.
0: What do we think about that? Where are we at on that?
3: Messi did the same thing and wasn't even given a yellow.
4: And it looked like Messi was looking down when he stepped. Like,
1: give him a red card. Messi gets away. This is really quite complicated because I looked at it many times, and it's an awful challenge. Like, that could break his ankle. That Bosnian player, Tariq Muharemovic, is the most, we talk about transfers. He's the most valuable Bosnian player. He's expected to get 40, 45 million. He might move to Juventus, which is a top club in Italy. Mm-hmm. So they were probably shocked watching the replay that could break his ankle. So it's a red card offense if it was seen. Now, the rules say, this is a Brazilian referee, that you can't use slow-mo, which they did, for non-contact, like offside plays. You can use it, things that are very bang-bang. This does not apply. Mm-hmm. So you're not allowed to use it. So that makes it null and void. It should not have been a Should not have been used, shouldn't have been a red card. But when I see it, it is a red card offense. And Lionel Messi should have got a red card because you got to protect these players too.
0: Wow.
1: So it's there's nuance to it.
0: It's very sticky. So you're saying they sort of went against their own policy by using the slow-mo to diagnose the red card, but they're actually not supposed to do that.
1: They're not supposed to do that.
0: But it is actually a red card.
1: It's a mess. Yes.
0: It is
1: but they can't use the slow-mo to do it. So it's, see, this is why I like pro wrestling. We don't have instant replay. you do it. It's all inside the ring, but this complicates things. And now we're missing one of our key players in, for this round of 16, but they're going to have to be creative with that. But it's still, according to the sports books, a coin flip with Belgium. And I think with home field advantage, our manager's been really creative with players. He's going to be really creative to get Flo Balogun, who's been three goals. That's rare air for U.S. players.
0: Yeah.
1: I think they can do this.
3: Yeah, I don't want to leave this for a second. Why isn't there a FIFA policy to review these things and appeal and possibly get this overturned?
1: There is. They actually came out of that right after the game. They said they don't have that
3: right
1: in place.
3: Why isn't
1: so
3: there?
1: They should.
0: Yeah.
1: This is kind of like learning things on the ropes. And the whole thing right now with FIFA, they're implementing new rules. This isn't one of the new rules. This was kind of something that was lost in all the other stuff that's being implemented. And now it's just kind of a cautionary tale to maybe get something in the future. But they're not going to do it now. It's just a mess. But the hydration breaks with the time substitutes where you have to get off or you have to sit out for a minute. They're doing a lot of these things that is muddying the waters a bit, but it's kind of hard to keep up. And this is just adds to the list. So it's not going to help Flo Balogun, I'm afraid, but it might help someone down the road.
0: Down the road, yeah, 4 years.
1: Yeah.
0: They've got to make the adjustment, I think, when you have something this
1: It's got to happen. So you go, can't happen again.
0: Yeah, you got to have a system in place to go, okay, let's prevent these top stars from missing big games if something like this happens. Because, I mean, if this was Leo Messi, that would be, you know
1: what
0: I'm saying?
1: Chris's point, it was Leo Messi.
3: That's what happened, and he got no foul.
0: I know, but I'm just saying, like, say he gets red carded somehow. I mean, that's terrible for people buying tickets. I mean, it's all, it's sponsor, everything. It's all bad. You know what I mean? So, especially if it's so controversial. Yeah. As it is in this situation. So, yeah, I mean, this is, can they make it to the finals? Can they make it? Are they good enough?
1: No.
0: Okay.
1: I'm sorry, but I'll
0: be honest.
1: Before this World Cup, I said the U.S. will never win a World Cup. And I'm not trying to poo-poo it or anything. It's just like, I just don't think we're at that level. But after I've seen what has happened here, and these players who are excellent, they play positive. Watching them is so entertaining. They're not this pragmatic team, which they've been in the past. Mm-hmm. They get after it. They pass the ball. It's beautiful goals. And the quality of player. And now you see this conveyor belt. I think the U.S. can win. I'm changing my story.
0: Changing your stance.
1: I think they can. Not in 2026. Maybe 2034. Because there's some young players that are coming through MLS academies and be all over this country. I mean, Chris Richards, we used to have players from New Jersey and California. Now we have players, Chris Richards from Alabama. We have players from El Paso. We have the dual nationals. They're recruiting. You know, Flo Balogun could have played for two or three countries. He wants to play here. So they're doing a really good job expanding the player base, and the gap is closed. I will be happy to be wrong, but I don't think I think they make a quarterfinal. I think anything beyond that would be seismic.
0: Is France your favorite?
1: Yeah.
0: Yeah, by a wide margin. Do you think
1: it's a margin?
0: Okay,
1: it's a margin. Their attacking trio is excellent. Kylian Mbappe gets the headlines, but I think his teammate Michael Olise has been the outstanding player of the tournament. They have Ousmane Dembele, who's also tremendous. I don't think anyone can match that. Brazil is interesting because they're Brazil and they seem to be getting a little bit better. Spain, who is playing in Los Angeles today, we'll see if they can advance. That's a team that could do it. But as you'll see, and of course the reigning champs. It's Argentina, Brazil. It's those five big European teams, and the U.S. hopes they can break into that. But that's the power surge of soccer. Those are the teams that are favored to win the World Cup, and in all likelihood, will win it. I think it's France.
3: Max, why does England make their fans sweat so much? Like, why do they cause them such misery?
1: They deserve it. I like that England team a lot. But
3: I mean, Harry Kane was spectacular yesterday.
1: He's just a savant. He scores goals. That's what he does. And he's a great leader. And the moment is lost on a lot of players. It's never lost on him. They have talent, but this is a bit of a messy team, but I really respect the fact that they are navigating through here. But they have Mexico in the round of 16. It's at the Azteca, where Mexico have lost two games in, like, I think in the history of the building.
0: Oh, my goodness.
1: So I think Mexico is going to be the favorite there. If England get by them,
0: okay,
1: then that's, to me, and I don't want to be a prisoner of the moment, but I tend to be from time to time. To me, that could be the biggest game in World Cup history. Ooh. Because.
0: Which one?
1: Mexico, England in a round of 16.
0: That coming up right there. So we got the brackets right yes. there.
1: If you've seen what's happening in Mexico, they have a million. At the end, like in the U.S., if we have a million people go to the streets,
0: yeah,
1: the cops will shut it down.
0: Yeah,
1: Mexico, it's encouraged. So in Mexico City, they come out beat Ecuador, a million people.
0: A million.
1: In Mexico City.
0: Wow.
1: That's going to double it. So we've never seen that. I've never seen a host nation. We're doing good at the U.S., but I've never seen a host nation just absorb the duties as well as Mexico. We had Brazil in 2014, but this is another level. And with England coming in there, there you see it. It's unbelievable.
0: Wow.
1: That's not special effects.
0: That's not AI either.
1: No, it's not AI.
0: Wow.
1: It's
4: I thought that was a Knicks parade.
0: A million people in the streets of Mexico City.
1: But there's going to be more. Everyone's going to go out because they're going to miss it.
0: Beautiful.
1: And England has a history in the 86 World Cup. They didn't play Mexico, but they were there in that stadium and lost to Diego Maradona in the hand of God. So there's so many interesting subplots. I can't wait to see it. And we'll see if these hosts continue to march on in this tournament.
3: England a slight favorite.
1: England a slight favorite. Okay.
3: Minus 140.
0: I don't know.
1: That's interesting.
3: In terms. USA and Belgium are even. Both minus 110.
1: With the Flo Balogun news.
3: Yeah.
1: So can you imagine if he was playing, the U.S. would be a firm favorite.
3: For sure.
0: Man.
1: Darn it.
0: I'm getting hyped now. I think I might have caught the fever.
1: That's what we're here to do.
0: Well, I was in Europe selling the boys. I was in Europe for the first month. So, like, the group stages was kind of, the time was all off. Like, I'm in a group chat with some boys who were going after it. And I'm like, I'm missing all this action. But I'm also with my family just enjoying my pasta and my pizza and stuff like that and putting on way too much weight. And so I was like, now I'm back. Now I'm in. Now I'm like locked in, and I watched the game last night. Obviously, knowing I was going to come here, I'm like, "Well, we got to talk about it." And there was so much to talk about. But now I'm talking with you, and I'm like, "Oh, baby, okay,
1: yes,
0: all right." I think I'm in. I think I've caught the fever.
1: By the way, I did want to say this: MLS comes back on July 17th. LA Galaxy's playing LAFC. Want to invite TJ, Chris, yourself.
0: Oh,
1: if you want to go, we'll get it all sorted out so you can see that. It's a big derby game, and then it's the day before the World Cup final to whet the appetite.
0: Derby game? What does that mean?
1: I try not to use too many of the English terms because it feels a little phony. When I say pitch, I can't, but I understand it. That's what we call it. Derby is a regional derby, so Iowa State would be a derby.
0: Oh, I see.
3: Freeway.
1: Freeway series.
0: Oh, okay.
1: What Iowa State? Is that a good example?
0: Yep, the Cy-Hawk game.
1: That's the Cy-Hawk. There we go.
0: The one. That's it. Totally understand that.
1: Okay.
0: Question for you. Do you know a gentleman by the name of Kevin Egan?
1: Yes.
0: You know,
1: I worked with him at Apple TV.
0: Yes.
1: And he worked at WWE.
0: That's right. Kev was a lead announcer for us on WWE.
1: He loved it there, but his passion for soccer is like with me too. I was at ESPN for many years. And I go, I love the sport. I want to go all in on it. I think he did the same thing.
0: Yeah. He loved WWE, but he just couldn't quite get the fit. He's an Irishman. Him and my wife, you know, he's basically a brother-in-law is what I'm getting at here.
1: Oh, that's awesome. He is the most lovely human being. He calls me, leaves me texts, always positive. I just wish I could be like Kevin. I really do.
0: When you grow up, you want to be like Kevin. That's great.
3: Max, I think, too, what's been most enjoyable about the World Cup is that, especially for the casuals, the stars are having the star performances.
0: That's true.
3: You're seeing multiple goals from Mbappe and Messi and Erling Haaland. And, you know, Ronaldo even got in on the act, even though he's kind of at the end here. Do you think that's had a super huge factor? And tell us what you know more about Erling Haaland, because he's really coming on the scene and a lot of people are seeing him for the first time, even though he's been doing this for a few years.
1: He's just a unicorn because he's a goal scorer, but he's a superb athlete. His father was a famous footballer, soccer player. And then Erling Haaland, he's a difference maker. If you put him on any team, they will. If you put him on any of the top teams, he'd win a World Cup. There are a lot of top teams that don't have a player like him, and that's what gives Norway a shot at. I don't think they're in the round of 16. They just don't have the depth, but they have him, and he is the envy of every player. He's just a superb, superb athlete. And you see him on these dead runs, incredible pace.
3: He's running 25 miles an hour.
1: You watch, just sometimes what we do in soccer, just watch him play for like 3 minutes. Just focus on him and you'll be blown away. It's just elite athleticism coupled with incredible technical skills. When we say technical skills in soccer, we mean how you handle the ball, how you touch the ball, how you pass the ball, which is something the U.S. is getting better. But, you know, that's
0: what a shot another that is, right?
3: Can he single-handedly beat Brazil?
1: I don't think so. He can get close. He can score a goal against Brazil. I think Brazil, they may be catching Brazil at the wrong time. But the stars, as you said, is a big reason. You know what another thing is? And you were talking about being in Europe and the times were all off.
0: Yeah.
1: We have these games in prime time.
3: It's awesome. Time. It's been amazing.
1: We've never had it. The last World Cup, the 2002 World Cup, where they won in a round of 16, it was 3 a.m. It was in Korea.
0: Yeah.
1: So no one watched it.
0: Yeah.
1: I talk to everyone about it, and they go, hey, are you watching the game? Yeah, it's at 8 p.m. I'm watching, or 9 p.m. or yeah. Eastern time.
0: 5 here. It was great yesterday.
3: I mean, we got Ronaldo is going to be at 7 p.m. Eastern today. We got Messi tomorrow at 6 Eastern. It's just like...
1: So easy.
3: It's a holiday weekend. You're sitting around. You're at home anyway. It's just perfect. It's kind of a perfect storm for a surge in popularity, especially here in the States.
1: Yeah, and we've got to grab it. But it's we can't tell people to watch... You can't tell people to watch soccer. It's a turnoff for those people. But they're naturally watching it.
0: Yeah.
1: Because of all those reasons. The stars really help.
0: Yeah.
1: I think it's going to get a little more cagey. I think now you get to the quarterfinals, people can play a little safer. I'd be surprised if you have a glut of goals. I don't want to disappoint anyone. Yes, maybe I'm wrong. Enjoy the cagey.
0: Out there. More goals.
3: Crazier. If you're a gambler and you've been just parlaying the stars to score, you've cleaned up in the group stage.
1: This was an expanded World Cup too, 48 teams. So I think you're also seeing that, you know, Leo Messi getting set loose on Jordan or Algeria or Kylian Mbappe against Iraq. They're gonna get their numbers. They still might against these other teams, but it's the tournament really turns. We're at the sweet spot of the tournament where every game's a knockout game, and there's so many of them.
0: Oh, it's been so very funny. I'm in, ladies and gentlemen.
1: He's in. Seth Rollins is in. We did it. The hook.
0: You locked me in. You brought me in with that analysis right there. That's all you need is someone who's passionate about it to kind of explain it to you and get you through. And
1: without talking down, without saying, hey, what you're missing out.
0: Yeah.
1: If you don't want it, don't.
0: Just bring me in, man. Just tell me how awesome it is. You did a great job of that. You do a great job of that all the time. This is the
1: do a great job. What a natural Seth is here at that desk, right?
3: Absolutely.
1: Look at that.
0: Oh, come on.
1: I'm dressed like a schlep, and you look like $1 million.
0: Well, look, I just, you know, you got in what? Because you were at the game yesterday, so you drove in.
1: Yes.
0: Last night afterwards, got in like 2-3 in the morning, so we need more coffee.
1: My friend Juan Carlos and I, we rented the Mustang convertible. We opened the Mustang top 0 times.
0: Well, that's a bummer. That's a bummer. But
1: we had good plans. I haven't got my hat. I don't want to.
0: Yeah, it's a hair. I get it. I understand it. Well, ladies and gentlemen, Maximiliano, the Casanova Brito. Thank you so much.
1: Thanks, Seth,
0: for joining us. You are the man, and the World Cup continues on. As we continue on the Rich Eisen Seth Rollins show. Thank you very much.
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0: a bullet. And I love Russ Wilson.
1: Yeah.
0: I think he's great. 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
1: But you got that.
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1: Big tent.
0: As they do. And we are back. We are here. We are live. It's the Rich Eisen Show. I am Seth Rollins. We are on Disney Plus, ESPN app, ESPN Radio, Sirius XM, Channel 80. And guys, it wouldn't be a Rich Eisen or Seth Rollins show in this situation without a top five list. And I got one for you guys. Oh. All right. You ready?
1: Hell yeah.
0: It is a top five must have 4th of July cookout foods
2: yes.
0: presented by Hyundai. Are you ready? Five, there I am. One, there two, it is. Three, look at that.
1: Four, five.
0: Seth Beautiful. Rollins.
3: Top five.
0: That is also not AI. That is a real graphic.
1: Yeah. Oh, yeah. No water was wasted.
4: Photo shoot this morning. Yeah.
0: All right. I'm gonna lock them in. Top five. Then we're going to have a chat about them. All right. Here we go. Number five, starting with a side dish, we're going baked beans. Okay. One of my favorite side dishes. I love it. You can just get into it. It's delicious. It's creamy. That's a terrible picture of baked beans. I don't even mind them from a can. You don't got to put them in the oven. Just put them in a can. Put them on the stove. Let's
1: Absolute
0: go.
1: Brown sugar?
0: Yeah.
1: Bacon?
0: Give it to me. Number four. We got to go to our vegetables, all right? We gotta have a full meal here, and the only vegetable that matters 4th of July is the corn on the cob.
1: Oh, yes.
0: That's right. Oh, look at that. Little burn, little crisp on the edge. Put the skewers, the corn skewers on the sides.
1: Some
0: of
1: good
0: it.
1: Iowa corn.
0: Butter it up. Oh, Woo. Give it to me. That is right.
1: Right out the cornfield.
0: Number three, we were discussing desserts, and it was a difficult one, but I'm going with the all-purpose watermelon.
1: Okay.
0: I think because it's more than a dessert. It's not just a dessert. You don't just have to have it after the meal. You can have it in between meals. It can be a palate cleanser. It can be an appetizer. You can do a lot of different things with watermelon.
2: Yeah, agreed.
0: And if anybody ever walked by a bowl of watermelon
2: and not
0: just taking a slice, absolutely not. No chance. And now the top two. I'm just going to back them up one, like two and then one, because I think they kind of go together. And we can fight about it afterwards if you want. Number two, cheeseburgers.
2: Yep.
0: Number one, quintessential hot dog.
1: Blizzies.
2: Hey. Boom.
0: Hot dog. The Frankfurter,
1: yeah.
0: The wiener, whatever you want to call it. That is my top five, and it is brought to you by Hyundai. 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Talk to me about this list. What do you think?
4: Can't argue with a single thing on this list.
0: Oh, really?
4: Perfect. It's a perfect list.
0: Wow.
4: Only debate.
0: Yes.
4: How do you dress your hot dog?
0: Ooh, how do you dress your dog?
1: I had hot dogs for dinner last night.
4: Plain mustard.
0: You had hot
4: mustard,
0: dogs for dinner last night?
1: I did.
0: Was this for the game? Like, was this for the soccer
1: game? Well, the game was about to start, right? I was on the phone with my mom. I got off the phone. It was like, I was either going to go somewhere and grab dinner and come back. I didn't want to miss the start of the game. I looked in the fridge. I had some glizzies in there, so I made hot dogs.
0: And how did you dress those dogs?
1: I've got this sauce, like a chili sauce that I get from Altoona, where I'm from. It's from a place called Texas Hot Dogs. Whenever I fly home, I get some, I freeze it, bring it back, I keep it in the freezer, and then, you know, unthaw a little bit. And anytime I have hot dogs, I'll use this
0: chili sauce.
1: Yeah.
0: Like, wow. It's sweet
1: like,
0: chili?
1: It's like meat and chili. Yeah, it's hard to describe, but it's like a meat sauce that goes on.
0: Oh, so it's like actual chili.
1: And they call it chili, but it's not technically your idea of chili.
0: Wait, are there like beans in it?
1: No beans in it. It's just what they call it.
0: You're going to have to bring this to me.
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9: A Better Life with Dr. Sanjay Gupta.
10: When we talk about how much exercise someone should get, current guidelines call for about 150 minutes of moderate intensity exercise or 75 minutes of vigorous intensity exercise every week. New study out of the UK makes a strong case for vigorous exercise if and when you can do it. Now, researchers determined that even little bursts of vigorous exercise can significantly reduce someone's risk of 8 different diseases: dementia, type 2 diabetes, fatty liver disease, chronic respiratory disease, chronic kidney disease, immune-mediated inflammatory diseases, major cardiovascular events, and atrial fibrillation. We're not talking about complicated training programs here. 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I'm Dr. Sanjay Gupta, helping you live a better life.
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20: 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Earlier on the show, Super Bowl champion quarterback Joe Theismann, Apple TV MLS play-by-play announcer Max Pretos. Coming up, comedian Brad Williams. And now, sitting in for Rich, it's Seth Rollins.

0: Here, guys, we've reached the final hour. We are in the home stretch. I would say the first 2 hours have been pretty good.
1: It's going by real quick, man.
0: It flies.
2: It cooks, man.
0: Every time. I'm like, 3 hours, man. Can I talk for 3 hours? The answer is yes.
2: Yes,
0: I can. No. I can run my mouth for 3 hours. And hopefully I haven't turned away all of your viewers and listeners. And
1: Absolutely
0: Rich will
1: not.
0: Have a show to come back for. Either way, we are here. We are live. It is the Rich Eisen Show. I am Seth Rollins, WWE's own, and hopefully the next World Heavyweight Champion.
2: Yes, sir.
0: They take on Roman Reigns at SummerSlam two nights, beginning of August. I want to say it's like the first and the second. I could be wrong on the dates there. We're in Minneapolis for SummerSlam. There it is. August 1st, August 2nd. What a shot.
2: Let's
0: man.
2: Go.
0: That's, wow. That kind of hit. I got a little goosebumps seeing that, man. This is a...
2: Yeah, that's epic.
3: Some great beards.
0: That's pretty... some
2: yeah, high-quality beards, and hair.
0: And hair. Yeah. I still got a little bit left.
1: You know, they sent the title ahead of your appearance here, Seth,
0: well,
1: to let everybody know that
0: there you go.
1: what you were coming for.
0: So. That's a beautiful thing. That's my title, man. I brought that into existence. I was the inaugural champion, the World Heavyweight Champion. Roman's holding on to my belt. Mind you, I didn't lose that title.
1: You never lost
0: it. I did not lose it. I had to forfeit it because I was actually injured.
1: In
0: Perth, Crown Jewel last year in a match with Cody Rhodes, which I won with a you know, blown up shoulder. So
1: I showed Seth a video from WrestlePalooza last year, guys, and O'Shea and I got lucky enough. We're sitting in the front row, and Seth fell out of the ring, and he literally landed right in front of me. And I'm recording this, and I lean over and go, "Hey, Seth, they're not going to buy it this time, bro. Get up."
0: I had to get up. Yeah, I had to get up, unfortunately. We lost that match, too. Very sad. Mm. Me and the wife, we should have won.
1: Your entrance was epic, though.
0: It was a great entrance. My wife was so scared. So WrestlePalooza in Indianapolis was our first pay-per-view on ESPN.
1: I got to do the pre-show.
0: He was on the pre-show.

0: and I've enjoyed that process. But there has been some thoughts that maybe we should bring some color back into the wardrobe. I don't know where we're at with it right now. I got a whole team that handles this situation. I got
1: King Troy still doing
0: King
1: your business.
0: King Troy's doing the jackets, and Surratt's still doing the gear, and Jolene's. I got a whole squad. Shout out to them. They make me look awesome. So we're in the preliminary conversation stages, but
1: it's got to be big.
0: I will not disappoint. I promise you.
1: I want to ask you how you get your jacket to smoke, but then again, I don't want to know how the sausage.
0: Sometimes
1: let it go.
0: Sometimes you just don't need to know. You know.
1: Yeah, like my buddy used to be a writer for WWE, and he knows I used to love the Great Muda. I still do.
0: Great, yeah.
1: So one day he calls me, goes, "You want to know how they do the mist?" And I was like, "Absolutely not," because there's only a few things left, Seth, that I can hold on to and just be amazed by. So like, no, don't want to know. Never tell me how that happens.
0: Well, I will not then. I will not tell you. But I will tell you is we got some callers on the line, and I advertised that we talk to them, so we're going to. We're going to start with, we got a few now. Let's talk Manny in El Paso, Texas.
1: Manny.
2: Mr. Rollins, I'm a big fan of you. I'm a big fan of your fandom for Chicago. What I'm not a fan of is how you lie to the boys on the Rich Eisen show.
0: Manny, I apologize already. They accepted my apology.
3: Bridge,
0: we're all on the same page now. It's kumbaya
2: now
0: here
2: I feel
0: at the
2: better.
0: Studio.
2: Thank you for that, sir. Now we're all on the same page.
0: Great.
2: World
0: awesome.
2: Cup soccer. I believe in the underdog. You said so yourself, sir. You love going against the big guys. That's exactly what Mexico and the USA are going to do. England is going to have their hands full against Mexico. The elevation at Estadio Azteca is going to be an issue for them. On the U.S. side, that record that Balogun got, that really stinks. But it does open the door for El Paso's own Ricardo Pepi. He was there when Pulisic was out, so he might get the start again for the game against Belgium. He was so close to scoring yesterday. I'm like, God, the El Paso would have popped just the way you did when you threw the crutches to the side. My question is, where does the U.S. 2026 men's soccer team compare to the Miracle on Ice, to this year's Olympics with the men's ice hockey, women's ice hockey, and the Paralympics getting the hat trick in gold? That's all I got, guys. I love the show. Mr. Rollins, it's a pleasure speaking to you. Be kind. Be safe. Let's watch some sports, everybody. Bye, guys.
4: Thanks, Manny.
0: Right, Manny. He's got
4: See
0: it,
4: you, brother.
0: Thanks, Manny. What a shtick, that guy. He's ready. I appreciate that, though. He comes ready to go.
1: Manny pays attention, man.
0: That's a great question. He was kind of like talking about where does the U.S. men's national team, if they can go all the way this year, where would they rank as far as like biggest upset teams or, you know, I mean, the Miracle on Ice team. He referenced like the gold medal. He kind of like put it all together into one. But the Miracle on Ice team, that was like a cultural zeitgeist moment.
4: Yeah.
0: Mm-hmm. I don't know that it's on that level, but it would be one of the greatest upsets of all time if somehow the U.S. men's national team got to the finals and won this World Cup. I mean, it would be insane, I would say.
4: It would be insane. Absolutely. Nothing will ever be on the Miracle on Ice level.
0: No, I mean, that.
4: I don't think.
0: That
4: I mean,
0: was different because of the politics.
4: Different, the geopolitics. Yeah.
1: But can I challenge that? And I do agree with you, but there's always that other side. Like, because of the times that we're in now with the social media, with us being more connected than ever, wouldn't that give it a chance to be bigger? Because remember, that game, from what I can recall, it happened at like, what, in the middle of the night here. And I'm not questioning how great it is.
4: Yeah, it was on tape delay.
1: Yeah, it was on tape delay. So I'm just saying, if the United States won the World Cup based upon all of my friends who know and love soccer, them telling me there's no chance, I'd have to say you'd have to with as connected as we are.
4: I think it would be a bigger deal if Cape Verde won the World Cup. You know what I mean?
1: Yeah, but you're not from Cape Verde. So, I mean, I guess I'm just talking to us right here.
4: Yeah, I mean, I don't know. USA has better odds to win than Mexico. It's like, I think it would be a bigger upset if Norway won the World Cup. I just think this U.S. team has come a long way in terms of talent level and getting closer to some of the world's best. Where, it would be shocking, but it's not. Wouldn't be on par with
1: Miracle on Ice.
4: Yeah, with Miracle on Ice.
0: Yeah, that's tough. I do see what you're saying, TJ, about the bigness of it and the social media.
4: It would feel big for sure.
0: Yeah, but like lasting impact wise, it'd be hard to match Miracle on Ice.
4: Yeah.
1: Look, I just saw Mike Ruzioni in a commercial 2 days ago, and that game happened.

0: 1980. So yeah, there's long lasting effects.
1: Yeah, I don't know, but maybe those guys would be maybe Balogun and Freeman and some of these guys, maybe they would have that, you know, staying power, you know, like some of the like Jim Craig and
2: yeah,
1: like Ruzioni and those guys have had. But I don't know. It's fair to wonder. It would be amazing to watch and enjoy that ride.
2: It sure would.
1: That's for sure.
2: It sure would. All right, let's grab another caller here. We got Derek from Missouri.
1: Derek,
2: you're on the Rich Eisen Show with Seth Rollins. What's up, my guy?
3: Hey, how's it going, Seth? Yeah, I was going to say, I could vouch for having Russell Wilson as a Bronco fan for 2 years that I could never get back, but that's another story on its own. On the other hand, speaking about your Bears going this upcoming season, what are your expectations other than you say they're going to win the Super Bowl? But it's going to be a heavy path because the Rams are the legit favorite right now out of the entire league, it seems like. And if I could ask you, Seth, being the Bears fan that you are, what would you say was the most memorable Bears game you've ever attended in your lifetime?
2: Ooh, double hitter question. All right, so where do we want to start, guys? We want to start with my most memorable game.
1: Yeah, let's start memories and then go to expectations.
2: Okay, so I got injured in October this past year. I had surgery in October on my shoulder, rotator cuff repair. So obviously you have to relinquish the World Heavyweight Championship. Things aren't good. You're sad. There's some bleakness, but you always got to look on the positive side, and the positive side of that was that I was able to attend some Chicago Bears games this season that I probably would not have been able to go to. So there were two games this season that were, for me, the craziest games that I've ever seen in my life. I was at both the Bears comeback wins against the Green Bay Packers this past season. So I was there in person for the Iceman throw, the DJ Moore. I'm getting goosebumps right now.
1: That was the most
2: insane thing I'd ever seen. And then I come back 2 weeks later to the same spot, the same game in the playoffs against Green Bay. I would say the playoff game in my lifetime, probably the biggest Chicago Bears win of all time. Is one thing to beat them in the regular season, obviously with the deep ball to DJ Moore, like that was crazy with the comeback and everything. I mean, just it'll go down in history because of the way it was done. But I would say the playoff game was more impactful. I also had my brother and my dad at that game. My dad, the reason I am a Bears fan, his father was a Bears fan, and so that's where my Bears fandom comes from. So to be able to have my dad in attendance for the Bears, you know, playoff win against the Green Bay Packers, and of course the insane comeback that came with it. You know, the Caleb fourth down throw. You had the Jahdae Walker catch. I mean, everything was nuts in that game as well. So I think that's probably number one for me. God, what a season! that was last season.
3: Before you let me go, Seth, I wanted to ask you this: since you're going to Minneapolis, Grayson Roman next month. I mean, you're in Skull Country, so why not just flush out and Bears Center Familia? I mean, just to piss off some fans.
2: You know, maybe. We'll see. I don't know. I might want them to like me, though. You know, I might want them to cheer for me.
3: You don't want them to go, boo.
2: Yeah. So. No, I'd like them to sing the song in a positive manner. But, yeah, thank you. Thank you for the questions. They were good questions and nice to get me back into some of those memories with my family. Yeah. Thanks so much, brother. Appreciate you calling in. As for the Bears this season, I mean, this is the most excited as a Bears fan. And I think, you know, we can talk about the Bears playing in Indiana. That's kind of sour the offseason a little bit. But as we're talking strictly football, Chicago Bears as a fan, I haven't been this excited for a football season in so long.
1: Expectations are high.
2: And we talked about this earlier when we were talking about the Sixers, when you have all that hope.
0: Yeah.
2: It's a double-edged sword.
1: It's dangerous.
2: It's very dangerous. You know, it can go south super quick. Matt Nagy's rookie year as a coach, things went really well. Mitch Trubisky, you know, the Bears make the playoffs, win the division, and then whoom, steep drop-off. Now, I don't think there's a chance in the world that Ben Johnson is going to pull a Matt Nagy. I feel like Caleb Williams is a better quarterback than Mitch Trubisky. Yeah. I feel like there's a lot going right in Chicago right now. I'm very excited about it. I think my expectation for the Bears this season is that they will compete till the end. I obviously want them to win the Super Bowl. I think they can be a Super Bowl contender in the NFC. The Rams are the odds-on favorite with the people that they have right there. I mean, and some would argue that, I mean, they underachieved. They were the best team in football last year. Mm. And they've added a shutdown cornerback and the greatest pass rusher maybe of all time.
1: Yeah.
2: To go with their MVP quarterback and their star wide receiver and their, I mean, that's going to be a tough hill to climb for sure. But I mean, I got to back my Bears, baby.
0: All right,
1: Here's the deal, Seth. We're not going to do it now, but think about it. We're going to do Bears win-loss game, Seth Rollins, to end the show today.
2: Yeah. Ooh, we're getting into it already.
1: We're getting into it. Last year, you were pretty good.
2: I was pretty good last year. So, all right, okay.
1: And here's the deal. I'm about to blow your mind. We're talking about the U.S. men's national team and what it would be like if they won the World Cup. What if I told you that the Bears and the U.S. men's national team have the same odds?
2: Ooh.
1: Bears are 27-1 to win the Super Bowl. And as we stand right now, the U.S. men's national team, 27-1 to win the World Cup.
2: Oh, baby. I like
1: Which this. One is more surprising to you?
2: I mean, I think the Bears probably. Yeah, because I mean,
1: too low or too high?
2: They're not too high, but I'm surprised they're that high.
1: Yeah,
2: to be honest with you, yeah, I'm surprised they're that high. But I love it. I'm into it. I'm excited for it.
1: Bears right between Cowboys and Jaguars.
2: Well, that's decent company. I mean, the Cowboys can't. I mean, they got to be better than last year, right, TJ?
0: Oh, we have Caleb Downs. I don't know if anyone knew this, but he plays on our football team.
1: Are you more excited for Caleb Downs or Jaylen Brown?
0: Don't ask me. It's like, which kid do I like better? I can't do that. I'm excited about both. I hope, right? I hope. Some people wish.
2: Well, look, I love Caleb Downs. I thought he's one of the best players coming out of the draft this year. But this man, and I don't mean to knock the position either. He's a safety. Yeah. How much impact do you think this guy's going to have
0: the
2: game?
0: You know who else played safety?
2: Hmm.
0: Edward Reed.
2: Okay.
0: You know who else played safety? Troy Polamalu.
1: Ronnie Lott.
0: Like a safety can, and by the way, also, we don't have to be the number one defense in the NFL. Heck, no, we don't got to be the number 10 defense in the NFL.
2: This is true.
0: We just can't suck. If we are 15, if we're right in the middle, we're going to win 3 more games minimum than we did last year. So, you know, we don't have to be number one like on his jersey. We will because we got Caleb Downs. But
2: I have said that about the Cowboys. They like the Bengals. If they can just get a passable defense in there and keep their quarterback on 2 feet, you will be a playoff contending team.
0: I tell you what's not going to happen again, though, is the next time the Cowboys play the Bears, am I ever going to put two Bears fans together on a group chat and then have them just, like, you know, powerbomb me through a table?
2: That was on you. You did that yourself.
1: You did that.
2: Me and Ashton on the group chat when the Bears were playing the Cowboys this past season.
0: Yeah, I was
2: that
0: convinced.
2: Did not go well.
0: I was convinced I was gonna, you know, I was gonna have the 1-on-2, you know, clothesline off the top. No.
2: Oof.
0: No, I got super kicked multiple times.
2: That was actually, I think, of the entire season last year, the Chicago Bears, that was the most dominant game. Maybe the Browns were the other one. But in the early season, the Bears put a whooping on the Cowboys.
0: Yeah, I did not like that.
2: It was ugly. It was nasty. Yeah.
0: But we got Caleb Downs this year.
2: But you got Caleb Downs. You got a safety to prevent that. So, yeah, I don't know. Those are my expectations. I think the Bears are going to do very well. The NFC North is a stacked division. Yeah. Incredible coaches, incredible quarterbacks across the board. Very curious to see.
1: It's going to be fun.
2: Kyler does in Minneapolis.
1: Yeah, it's going to be fun.
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0: That's a lot.
2: We are coming back. We got more. Let's talk about it, guys.
0: Brad Williams coming up.
1: Let's go.
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20: Team, but we're still going to have fun, and I'm sure the fans there will love what you do and the shows that you guys put on.
2: And we are back now on the ESPN Radio Sirius XM Channel 80 as well. You were saying you're a Lakers fan.
20: Yes.
2: You're a Broncos fan.
20: Yes.
2: Where are you from? Why do you have these fandoms? Explain these things to me.
20: I'm from Orange County, California, and most of my teams are all L.A., Orange County based. But then the Broncos are because my dad went to Stanford University and wanted us to be and support a Stanford-led team that gave us two options, John Elway with the Broncos, mm-hmm. Jim Plunkett it with the Raiders, and as you could tell, I don't have face tattoos or priors, so therefore I am not a Raiders fan, and I am a Denver Broncos fan. Yeah, and if not for a misplaced broken ankle, you would have not had a Super Bowl appearance.
16: What?
2: Wow.
20: Yeah.
16: What? Come on.
20: I'll come at you. I will cut a promo on you. No problem. A broken ankle and weather the likes we've never seen before. That kept my Denver Broncos out of the Super
16: Bowl.
20: Well,
16: here's the thing, Brad. You also would have got waxed by Seattle, so it's fine.
20: I'm not talking about that game.
16: I think it worked out for both of us.
20: I'm talking about the lead up, and apparently the New England Patriots didn't necessarily have their affairs in order, let's say that. You guys got a little distracted.
1: Hey, hold on.
2: I like where this is headed.
1: Hold on.
2: I like the hostile territory.
1: I will come at you.
2: Please.
20: You can't touch me. If you touch me, it's a hate crime.
1: I understand.
20: And I have straight white male going after a handicapped guy. Right. That's not a good look for you.
1: And I'm busy this weekend, or I would. I can't be in prison for the weekend.
2: Yeah, no. Well, by Monday.
1: Yeah.
2: Yeah. All right.
20: This is so great being here with you two guys, because I'm fans of both you, but this might be the only time where I am fans of your partners more than you, both of you.
1: I get that a lot.
20: Yeah.
2: That's fair, yeah.
20: So right?
2: Yeah.
20: I'm stoked. Now, how? Like, I'm a dad. You're a dad. You're on the road constantly. I'm on the road constantly. I see you got the award. That's cool. You stole that right from Rich. but how are you balancing, like, being a dad, but also the road schedule?
2: You know, it's very interesting because my wife is doing the same gig as me. So we're both on the road all the time. We were so lucky in the beginning when she got back on the road in 2021 after our baby was born. She was like 6-7 months old. We just brought her with us everywhere.
20: Perfect.
2: So she was small enough that she was easy to travel. Mm-hmm. You know, we just kind of like latched her on and went. And she was great. We were in a great spot where we had a tour bus that we could kind of have her on. We had our nanny was our bus driver's wife.
20: Oh, wow.
2: So they got to spend more time together. Oh. So it ended up being like
20: That's amazing.
2: Perfect scenario for us. Now she's in school. I don't know how old your kid is.
20: Six.
2: So mine's 5 and a half. She's going to be six. So now that she's in school, she's more locked in where she's got to be here all the time.
20: Right.
2: And we're on the road. But we also lucked out because in 2023, our schedule got infinitely lighter. Yeah. We stopped doing non-televised events almost exclusively. We were just doing television shows. And so our travel went from being on the road, I don't want to say 200 days a year, to now I go for Raw and then I'm back the next day.
20: Yeah.
2: So it's so easy. My mom, now I'm just going to tell you how fortunate I am.
20: Okay.
2: My mom was like, can I move to Los Angeles to be with my granddaughter?
3: Oh. Sold.
20: Yeah.
2: Please. Wait, you're telling me I don't have to find reliable daycare and I get to be with my mom all the time? This is fantastic. Please come to Los Angeles. So my mom is our daycare and she's awesome. So, I mean, we have literally gotten so lucky to
20: Perfect.
2: Be able to take her with us everywhere. She's such a good traveler. And then now we've got my mom, so my mom can watch her and spend time with her granddaughter. Now that I've told you all my good fortune, you're going to tell me yours, right?
20: I will. The only thing I'm very jealous of you in that I believe your daughter knows what you do and knows what your wife does. And my daughter doesn't know what I do yet. I can't exactly take her to the events, strap her on and say some 4-letter words into a microphone. The school teachers wouldn't like that. It was very strange. I don't know if you've had this where her kindergarten teacher walked up to me and said, oh, I'm a big fan of you. And I'm like, I don't need you to be.
2: Yeah.
20: Like, that's a little weird knowing that you're watching things that I'm saying and then you're going to teach my kid the next day. It's weird that I do it.
2: Yes, there you go.
20: Yeah, let alone a kindergarten teacher. But, my daughter has seen some photos of me on stage and kind of she just knows people say, like, hey, what does your dad do? And she goes, my dad is silly.
2: Oh, okay. Perfect. Well, that's good, though.
20: And I'm I tell people when they see me out and about, if they're like, oh, where do I recognize you? Like, what do you do for a living? I go, I'm a professional moron.
2: Oh, great.
20: Some people do it for free. I manage to get paid for it.
2: Isn't that the life?
20: It is pretty great.
2: Isn't that the life?
20: Yeah.
2: When did you realize you were funny?
20: Oh.
2: You were good at being a moron.
20: First day of school. Of kindergarten, Laguna Road Elementary in Fullerton, California. I say that because here's the backstory to it, all right? My dad, average size guy, tall guy, mom, tall, no other dwarves in the family. We don't all come from the same tribe. So when I was going to go to school, my dad was very aware that I looked different and would probably be bullied. So he would prepare me for that he would make fun of me first, but then say, okay, now hit me back with something. And my dad and I would write comebacks together. Like, we would write jokes together. So he inadvertently trained me to be a comedian. And a kid came up, literally on the first day of school, and said, ha, ha, you're little. And I looked at him and went, ah, your mom doesn't live with your dad anymore. And growing up in Orange County, about a 75% chance of getting that one right. And I did. And I got sent to the principal's office for having the better joke. So that's when I knew, like, oh, this is a fun superpower. And like literally in kindergarten, kids were like, yeah, don't mess with Brad. He's going to like he made Tim cry last week.
2: It's done. Yeah. You're fighting a losing battle there.
20: So exactly.
2: So let me follow up on that.
20: Yeah.
2: Did your father then, when he realized that you had something, did he cultivate this the way like, you know, we talked about Brockman. He's got a kid who's a prodigy. Over
20: yeah.
2: There, a sports prodigy. Right.
20: He's got a, yeah. I call his kid the number one draft pick.
2: See? Yeah. So he's got to cultivate this so that we, you know, he can.
3: Right. We got to practice.
2: Yeah. Mm-hmm. You've got to break all of Jack Nicklaus's records. So did your parents cultivate this?
20: My dad did. But he thought that because my dad was a defense attorney, like he thought that that's where I would go. Like because he would joke around and he could talk and he'd be like, yes. So now you're going to learn how to talk and do that and be a great defense attorney. And then, you know, things went a different way. And, I became, as I say, a professional moron. I brought my dad to a comedy show for Father's Day 2004 And while I'm in the audience, the comedian on stage starts making, I'll say the word, midget jokes. Half the audience is laughing. The audience that's sitting by me is like, and the comedian goes, what, is one of them here? And I just raised my creepy little hand in the air like, yes. And he called me up on stage and he started asking me questions. I answered the questions honestly, was not trying to be funny. He said, what do you do for a living? And at the time, 19 years old, growing up in Orange County, California, do what a lot of people do. I said, I work at Disneyland. Yes, that happened. And then I look at the audience, I say, shut up, I'm not one of the seven. Still, first joke still gets a laugh, love it. And then it was really that moment where it was like, oh, that felt good. That felt good. Yeah, my first joke still gets a laugh. My first joke is all elite. It's so great.
2: That's amazing.
20: Yeah, man. So it's like, and I imagine one of the reasons why pro wrestlers and comedians get along is that it's that rush. It's that pop. Yes. It's that adrenaline junkie without jumping off a bridge. Correct. Where that felt amazing. And now, you know, 22 years later, I'm a overnight sensation.
2: Yeah, that's how it always is, right?
20: And that's your thing that wrestlers and comedians have in common. No one gets into wrestling and then just day one, you're a main eventer.
2: No.
20: You know, you have to work your way up. You have to pay your dues. Comedy, very similar. No one just starts headlining the clubs or the theaters. You have to work your way up. And now I have been in one wrestling match.
2: Oh.
20: This was on the Chris Jericho Rock and Wrestling Rager at Sea.
2: Okay, you're on the cruise. That's my worst nightmare, by the way, but continue.
20: Being on a cruise with other wrestling
2: with
20: fans?
2: With a bunch of wrestling fans, yes. That's terrifying.
20: I will tell you it's awesome, but I know there's some contractual things where that can't happen, but I will say that there was another wrestler on that boat. I believe you may know him, Hornswoggle.
2: Oh, of course. Yes. Shout out Dylan. I know Swoggle very well.
20: Yes. And he and I were like, now for those of you who are unfamiliar, Hornswoggle is another little person. And, I don't know if you guys know this. Two dwarves can't be in the same place at the same time and not fight. It's like
2: not fight.
20: No, we have to fight. Dwarves are like Highlanders. There can be only one. Like it's like. So Swoggle and I are kind of circling like the whole boat. At one point he was a special guest referee in a match. Came out, was going to count the 1, 2, 3 for someone, but then screwed the baby face.
2: Oh no!
20: So I ran down the ramp and had a stare off with Swoggle in the middle of the ring. The boat started chanting "Holy S," which was awesome. I didn't even do anything.
2: Beautiful feeling.
20: And then I gave him a stone cold stunner. And I don't know if you know this, when you stun a dwarf, it's like when Sonic would get hit. It's just all the rings just fly out. Yeah, it's somewhere on my Instagram. I think your people can find it, but it was awesome. And when it happened, I remember thinking, oh, this is why you guys do this. And that's just on a boat with a bunch of drunken whatever. Like, that, I can't imagine you're going to be SummerSlam is where the Vikings play, right?
2: That's right.
20: Yeah. I can't imagine the pop. I can't imagine that feeling when 60,000, 80,000.
2: It's magic, dude.
20: I can't even put into words what that would do.
2: Yeah. I mean, it's almost when it gets that big, it's even hard to, like, put it into perspective. I you can feel it better at, like, you know, 10,000 or 5,000 with a right there on top of you. But you're right. I mean, when they ask me about wrestling, like, hey, what, like, explain it to me. Like, I don't understand it. How did you get into this? Stand-up comedy is always the thing that I liken it to because the process is so very similar. Mm-hmm. There is an element of, you're scripting these jokes. Yes, you're telling the jokes that you have told a bunch of times. Mm-hmm. But every crowd you go to, every city is different. Every venue is different.
20: Yeah.
2: You never know what you're going to get feedback-wise. There's always levels that you have to adjust. You have to pull. There's an ad-lib element to it. So there's nothing like it except, I find, stand-up comedy, because it's just you on the stage.
20: Yep.
2: You get your one take with that microphone,
20: mm-hmm.
2: and you have to make it work. And
20: sometimes a fan will jump a rail, and you got to deal with that. But
2: yeah, any jumpers?
20: Oh, I've had a few. Oh, yeah, maybe. Yeah. I don't know what if they think they kidnap a dwarf, they get wishes. I don't know what's in their head, but yeah, I've gotten a few.
2: Okay. All right. So you got a new special,
20: yes.
2: Live on Short Street, available now on your YouTube channel. Tell us about it. There it is.
20: Live on Short Street. It was shot in Lexington, Kentucky, and the reason why we called it Live on Short Street is because the theater we shot it at, the Lexington Opera House, is literally located on Short Street. We had a different title in mind than we got there.
2: Wow.
20: No, we didn't do it on purpose. We showed up, we looked up. I thought they were playing a prank on us.
2: Yeah.
20: I'm literally like, wait, you named the street after the performer? Like, I don't even want to know what you call the street when Bruce shows up.
2: Oh, wow.
20: It's in Kentucky. I don't know.
2: You don't know.
20: But
2: Kentucky makes sense.
20: Yeah. Live on Short Street, though. It's my fourth special, and I think it's my best. I know it's like your kids. You're not supposed to have a favorite. I do. And I'm really excited about it, and really excited that the fact that it's on my YouTube channel, so I own it. Putting your own stuff out there and taking that chance, producing it myself, putting up the money myself. My wife doesn't really know that.
2: Oops.
20: So all I'm saying is watch it on YouTube. I need the clicks.
2: I was going to ask that. Is it on your own YouTube channel? Mm-hmm. Was that a conscious decision? Is that something that you wanted to do just so you could own your own material?
20: Yeah.
2: And kind of have the agency over your own stuff?
20: I wanted to be in charge, man. I didn't want someone to be like, well, we're going to put it up on your on this streaming platform, some other one, not one like Disney Plus, because they actually have a lot of comedy specials on Disney Plus. But I didn't want to get buried in the algorithm. I wanted to be in charge of it, posting clips on my social media. I wanted to own it, and I bet on myself, which is the safest bet you can make. And so far so good. It had over 1 million views in 2 months, and it continues climbing. So we're doing great, man.
2: That is fantastic.
20: Yeah, man.
2: I love to hear that. Congratulations.
20: Thank you, sir. Thank you, sir. And congrats to you. This is, I love, you've been a staple in the business for a while.
2: Mm.
20: And a few people have come and gone. Some people come in, some punks come in and just try to like mow through and take charge. But you have been a longstanding staple with the WWE, and it's really cool to be talking to you. I tried not to fanboy out when I got here. I tried to ignore you and just talk to you.
2: Nice. Are you a Seth Rollins fan?
20: Seth freaking Rollins, yeah. Okay. I want your Taylor.
2: Oh, like, well.
20: Whoever is your Taylor, because if they could put those outfits on you, they could put something on me that doesn't look like I shopped at Baby Gap. And that's what I want.
2: I will hook you up with King Troy Haynes. If you're listening, he is my stylist. He has done an amazing job with my work. He's really trans. You know what? The clothes do make the man sometimes. They say the man makes the clothes, but sometimes the clothes do make the man.
20: Yeah.
2: If you'd have looked at me before I got with Troy, pre-2020, 2021, mm-hmm. you would not have thought anything about my style or anything about my fashion. He really changed the game. If you want, we can get you set up. We can figure something out. Troy's a good guy. I'm sure he would love to style you.
20: I want two things. One of those robes, and then I want to be a Minihausen.
2: Oh, Minihausen. All right.
20: I'm a fan of Danhausen. Obviously, I love comedy, and I love the fact that pro wrestling, there's room for every type of wrestling.
2: That's right.
20: I love that there can be the technical guys, the guys that are more acrobatic, and I love that you can have comedy wrestlers. I love that you can have guys like Danhausen. You know, there's wrestlers in other promotions like Orange Cassidy that are like mostly comedy, and I love that. And when he brought out a bunch of Minihausens, a bunch of dwarves and Danhausen makeup, I was like, are you, call me, I'll do it, Dan, come on.
2: You based in LA here?
20: I am.
2: Well, Monday Night Raw is coming to the Intuit Dome.
20: It is.
2: Very soon, at the end of this month, actually. It is our go-home episode to SummerSlam. So if you are interested in coming by, we might be able to, you know, get you a little bit of face paint, a little Dracula cape, maybe some fangs.
20: Yeah, you don't have to say, oh, it's comedian Brad Williams, whatever. Don't have to do that. Just have me run out, and the real fans will know. The real fans will know that it happened right here on this show.
2: Yes.
20: And connections were made, and then watch my social media afterward, because we'll probably have some backstage stuff. But yeah, I would love that.
1: July 27th.
2: There you go.
20: July 27th. I'm in town. I took the summer off so I could be with my kid. That's what I said. But then it's really so I could do stuff like this. So
1: you can be a mini
20: So I could
2: be a mini.
20: You saw
2: the date on the calendar. Like, I'm taking the whole summer off. I'm training for this. I will be a mini house and put me in the laboratory.
20: Put me in. I'll take some bumps. It'll be all right. I can do one.
1: One bump.
2: Did you really take the summer off to be with your kid?
20: Yeah,
2: pretty sick.
20: Yeah. It's, you know, I've been like, I think 49 weeks out of 52 was my record of and that's really hard to do. I've heard my family are delightful people. I would like to see them. And thankfully, I have a wonderful wife. I have an amazing kid. And so I took the summer off. But when the fall comes back, I go back on the road. I go on the Tall Tales tour. And as you mentioned earlier, we're doing an international run. We're going to Europe. We're going to Scotland. We're going to Ireland, which is really dangerous for me.
2: Oh, yeah.
20: Literally, I've been to Dublin before doing a show across the street from the venue where I perform in Dublin is the National Leprechaun Museum. That is a real place. That is a real thing. It's the most scared I've ever been, because I just figure there's going to be some Irish guy that goes, how'd you get out? And then just like snatch me up and throw me back on a display. I don't want that. So so for the good people at Dublin, just keep me out of the museum. Everyone's like, do you want to go see it? I'm like, No.
2: Well, look, I know somebody, I think, that might be able to help you out and pull some strings if you need that. So we'll call the man and make sure that you're all taken care of when you're in Dublin.
20: Brad Williams,
2: thank you so much for joining us. You are the man, dude.
20: Thank you,
2: man. Appreciate it. Good luck. Enjoy your summer.
20: Thank you. I shall.
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28: A better life with Dr. Sanjay Gupta.
29: When you need your body to perform, but some of your muscles are having trouble, other muscles can sometimes help compensate. This is a great thing short term, but long term it can lead to serious and even chronic aches and pains. So if you've got nagging stiffness or irritation somewhere, don't push through it. Try to figure out why it's happening and how you can correct it. Strength and conditioning specialist Dana Santa says, performing exercises at a deliberate tempo makes it easier to notice when the wrong muscles are taking over, and also gives the intended muscles a chance to engage before that compensation kicks in. Dana suggests that starting with primary movement patterns such as squatting, hinging, pushing, pulling, rotating, and core can help make compensation easiest to identify and to address. I'm Dr. Sanjay Gupta, helping you live a better life.
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0: Man, that was a wild day.
1: That was wild.
0: That was a wild day at work.
2: That was amazing. Good times. All right. While the world watches the stars at the FIFA World Cup this summer, Hyundai has its eyes on the next generation of talent, the future stars who are already turning heads at age 14, because Next doesn't wait for an invitation, and neither do we. Hyundai has always moved the future within reach. We did it when we made advanced safety standard on every vehicle and engineered EVs with ultra-fast charging capability. Because the future isn't some far-off concept, it's already here. Next starts now. Hyundai, an official partner of FIFA.
0: Yeah.
3: Okay, Seth Rollins, it is time. We have 3 minutes. Bears win, loss. Jay Felly, hit the music.
2: Oh,
3: let's
2: baby.
3: Go.
2: Pressure's on.
3: Week one, yep. At Carolina.
2: Win.
3: Week two, home for the Vikings.
2: Win.
3: 2-0. Yep. Monday night football, home for the Philadelphia Eagles.
2: You know, last year, biggest game in the schedule.
3: Huge.
2: Bears.
3: Post-Thanksgiving.
2: I was terrified of it. Thought if there's one game we're going to lose, it's that one. We won. Dominated Philly. Doing it again this year.
3: Woo! 3-0. 3-0. Home for the Jets.
2: 4-0.
3: Three straight home games. All right, now let's go on the road at Green Bay.
2: I'll take an L there just because it's first game. Lambeau after three home games in a row.
3: At Atlanta.
2: You know what? I don't believe in Atlanta yet, so I say a win there.
3: All right, short week, Thursday night, New England.
2: I think we're going to beat the brakes off.
3: The brakes?
2: Bro, I am sick. I think the Patriots are going to take a big step back next year. Mm. Big step back.
3: Makes me feel like Roman Reigns is going to win at SummerSlam.
0: Mm. Wow.
3: What? Was this on?
2: Mm.
3: Monday Night Football at the champs, at the Seattle Seahawks.
2: I'll give it to the Seahawks on that one. If we could get a win there, I will bet the house on a Super Bowl, but I'll say Seattle with the win.
3: So 6-2, right? 6-2. Yep. All right, home for Tampa before the bye.
2: Not the same team without Mike Evans. I'm going Bears win.
3: All right, 7-2 going into the bye week, coming out home for the Saints.
2: I'm going to take another win there.
3: 8-2, Thanksgiving Day at Detroit.
2: Again, I'd love to see a W. We did not play well against Detroit last year at all. Got kind of owned by that team, so I'm going to take an L there.
3: 8-3. Off the mini bye, home for the Jaguars.
2: Jaguars are a good team. I just don't know which version of Trevor Lawrence we're going to get next season. At home, I'm going to take a W again.
3: 9-3 at Miami.
2: Miami may not win a game all season long. Yeah, that's a dub.
3: 10-3, a Saturday game at Buffalo.
2: That'll be a fun one. That'll be really interesting. I think... You know, if you don't think the Bears are real at that point in the season, no matter what the record is, I think this is going to be a big one for them. You know, DJ Moore rematch here.
3: Yep, yep.
2: I'll give the edge to Buffalo just because we're in Buffalo for that one.
3: 10-4, Christmas Day, the Packers.
2: Dude, I plan to be in attendance for that game.
3: Probably see you on the Netflix broadcast.
2: It sounds like I will be working the Netflix game again, and hopefully that's the one I get. I'm going W there.
3: 11-4, Lions.
2: 11-4, I think, at home. God, we just got to beat Detroit. Lost to Detroit two times last year. It looked ugly. Got to beat Detroit. Give me the dub.
3: 12-4, finishing the season at Minnesota, where you will be in a few weeks for SummerSlam.
2: That's a win. I think we can sweep Minnesota this season. I just don't I don't think they're going to get Kyler where they want him. It's not Sam Darnold 2.0 in Minnesota. I think Minnesota's going to have a tough year. Bears are going to win the North.
3: 13-4, win the North. Is that the one seed in the NFC?
0: One seed in the NFL.
2: Yeah, I think so. Why not? Let's go. Super Bowl bound, baby. Iceman from start to finish. I'm feeling it.
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28: I don't know about you, but my social media feeds are flooded with lotions and potions and gadgets, all promising to unlock different components of longevity. But if you log off, take a step back from all the hype, you'll find that the actual keys to a longer, healthier life are hiding in plain sight. There are four of them. Number one, nutrition. The Mediterranean diet really is the gold standard. Number two, exercise. You should be getting 150 minutes of moderate intensity exercise or 75 minutes of vigorous intensity exercise every week, plus strength training and stretching. Number three, sleep. Sleep is when your body and your brain repair themselves. You should be getting 7 to 9 hours a night. And finally, number four, often gets forgotten, socialization. It's not a bonus. It's a necessity for a healthy life, finding a sense of community, purpose, and belonging. I'm Dr. Sanjay Gupta, helping you live a better life.
0: Of insurance.
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3: I'm John Ryder. The NHL's career goals leader, Alex Ovechkin, has decided to return for a 22nd season with the Capitals. It's a one-year deal worth $4.25 million. Team USA advancing to the World Cup's round of 16 after a 2-0 win over Bosnia-Herzegovina. Follower Balogun scored his third goal of the Cup before being sent off with a controversial red card in the second half, which means he will not be able to play in the round of 16 matchup against Belgium. Tommy Smith of the Grumpy Pundits podcast on SiriusXM on the loss of Balogun.
4: He has scored three goals in three games. He is always going to be a nuisance if you're a full-back or you're a centre-back that has to mark him, because he's big, he's strong, he's technically good, and he can score goals, which, you know, in this game means everything. If you can score goals, you saw Harry Kane yesterday for England. Once you can score goals, only for that England, we're out of the World Cup. And Balogun will be a huge loss. It'll be up to Pochettino now to decide who he's going to take in. You know, it's a big decision for Pochettino to make. But he's made a lot of big decisions, and he's gotten them all right so far.
3: The U.S. plays Belgium on Monday in Seattle.
5: Here's Michelle Smallman, and coming up Friday, we'll continue to react to all the fallout from Boston's decision to trade Jaylen Brown to the 76ers, including what's next for the Celtics. 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
14: We are here.
13: In the HD studio in Atlanta, Georgia.
14: Let the four horsemen
13: this
14: go.
13: This is Freddie and Harry.
22: What I love about going to Alaska, and I go every single year, it's about 19 of us. We stay at this lodge called Dove Island Lodge. You know, guys just being able to get away from everything back home, get away from the jobs, and just fellowship, have a great time. We partaked in a lot of wine, a lot of liquor, very expensive wine, very expensive liquor, but we were able to catch a lot of fish, a lot of king salmon, silver salmon as well. We caught a lot of halibut, big black cod, and I put a message on my Instagram. You know, I didn't realize cod was that big, and when one caught the line, my buddy was like, Harry, hurry up, get over here. We need you to come catch that big black cod. I say, I'm on my way, baby, to save the day.
13: This is Freddie and Harry.

And greetings and salutations, brothers and sisters. Welcome to the best show on your radio. It's the Afternoon Cool, known as Freddie and Harry, and we are here. All the Wees back together when it comes to the Four Horsemen. Shannon Penn, E-Dog Eric Hanman, yours truly, Freddie Coleman, and back from North to Alaska, known as Harry Douglas, who today, for the first time in 6-7 days, saw temperatures above 60 degrees, being back with the Four Horsemen on the ESPN app, SiriusXM Channel 80.

0: Dwayne and Tracy. They run the place. They do a great job. Their kids, you know, Lexi and Harrison, they do a great job. And then the staff, which is so unbelievable, man. Chad and, you know, Nicole, and you have Ari, you have Michael. We call him Handsome Mike. Mm-hmm. Just so many people making sure that our experience when we come to Alaskan Dove Island Lodge is everything that it's supposed to be. So shout out to all of them, and shout out to all of my friends. When I mean, you have a group of 25 guys that range from, I would say, age 39 to probably age 75.
1: Okay.
0: When I mean, we get an opportunity to be 10-year-olds.
1: Oh, boy.
0: I don't say it lightly.
1: Okay.
0: And we have a hell of a time, but we bring in a lot of fish. Four boats go out every single day.
1: Mm-hmm.
0: 5:30 a.m. in the morning. Four boats go out. You probably come back in about 5:30 or 6 p.m. with a boatload of fish. It was just an unbelievable time, and I'm glad I got to go out again.
1: Normally, I think of the BBC. I don't think of Big Black Cod. I think of the British Broadcasting Corporation, but I digress. Here's another fun fact about Alaska. Alaska's cold. Because as HD found out,
0: it is.
1: He went from Alaska to being hotter than bad breath temperatures in the great United States. Everywhere you go today, I don't care if it's Atlanta, I don't care if it's New York, I don't care if it's Miami, I don't care if it's Dallas, I don't care if it's Wyoming. Everywhere not named Alaska is hotter than bad breath in the United States. So I know the minute that you got back to the Continental 48, you must have been sweating as if the heat was never going to end after being in Alaska for that time period.
0: Well, Freddie, like, I wear a sweatsuit when I'm traveling because I know it's going to be cool weather.
1: Perfect.
0: So as soon as I landed in Atlanta last night, I said, Lord have mercy.
1: Mm-hmm.
0: I took that sweatshirt off, and then as soon as I got in the car, I took my doggone sweatpants off. I was just in some regular shorts because it was extremely hot, so I got to get back acclimated. I've been living the high life, y'all.
1: Yes, you know,
0: had a hot tub right outside my room in Alaska.
1: Mm-hmm.
0: It doesn't get daylight till about 11 p.m., so I've been living the high life. I got to bring myself down a little bit, but anytime I'm on Freddie and Harry, we bring ourselves up a little bit.
1: Exactly.
0: So the time to come back down is not right now.
1: No.
0: Not for these 4 hours.
1: No, no, no,
0: because,
1: no.
0: Freddie, you want to know why?
1: Why?
0: There was a lot happening in the sports world.
1: There certainly was.
0: And we got a lot to get to.
1: Exactly. So we go from the Alaska thing to...
2: The main thing, the main thing.
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1: And be a part of our main thing at 888-SAY-ESPN, 888-729-3776. And on the socials at Coleman ESPN and at HDouglas83. First things first, let me read this word for word, and then we'll really get this main thing going. First and foremost, thank you to the Most High. Even in the midst of adversity, I'm here with gratitude. I'm still processing how this all went down. I'm excited and disappointed at the same time. I earned my respect from this city. I never asked for shortcuts or special treatment. I simply showed up every day, put my head down, and accepted every challenge. The relationships I built here, the battles we fought together, the championship we brought to this city, and the connection I shared with the fans, I'll carry on with me. Saying goodbye is not easy when you've invested your heart into something. I'm big on respect, and actions speak louder than words. To the people of Boston, thank you. To the community I built here, I love you. And to the bleep, we are locked in for life. I won't read that word out loud. I like keeping my job. As one chapter closes, another begins. I'm excited for what's ahead and grateful for the opportunity to join Philadelphia. Every city has its own identity, its own passion, and its own expectation. I respect that, and I'm looking forward to earning that respect the only way I know how, through the work. Philly, hashtag throw the ball up, let's get it. That was the post from Jaylen Brown, no longer a member of the Boston Celtics, giving gratitude to the city that is the home of the Boston Celtics and that used to be his home. But now he is in the city of brotherly love happening when it comes to being a 76er, HD. And even with this trade, more than 20 hours old, I still don't believe that we have Jaylen Brown as a member of the Philadelphia 76ers, and the Boston Celtics traded him in division to a team that he's going to see at least 4 or 5 times for potentially the rest of his career.
0: Yeah, that's the mind-boggling part to me on top of other things as well, Freddie. When you look at, okay, who did the Boston Celtics lose to in the playoffs this year? It was the Philadelphia 76ers. They blew a 3-1 lead. And not only do you send Jaylen Brown to a team of your own division and you strengthen their organization, but I would say you weaken yours a tiny bit

0: But you acquire a guy in Paul George who, within the last 7 years, Freddie, has only played one season over 60 games. That's the part that's hard to fathom to me. But Jaylen Brown is a top 10 player in this league. He was an MVP candidate for 2025-26 and led the Boston Celtics to the number two seed in the Eastern Conference and showed everyone that, hey, even though Jason Tatum is not here, I can put this team on my back and I can get us a number two seed. So I'm pinching myself right now, and I'm trying to figure out what was the logic and what was the thinking behind Brad Stevens making this move. And the only thing I could think of is that, okay, I get it, they gave Jaylen Brown a massive contract some time ago, but right now, today, in 2026, they don't rock with Jaylen Brown like we thought they rock with Jaylen Brown. Because if they did, they wouldn't make this trade, in my opinion. Like, I still cannot fathom that Vijay Edgecombe is still in a Philadelphia 76ers uniform after Philly acquired Jaylen Brown. There's a 2028 draft pick that the Philadelphia 76ers have from the Los Angeles Clippers that's most likely going to be a top pick. That didn't leave and go to Boston as well. So that tells me when you're desperate and things don't go as planned, Brad Stevens had to settle for what the Philadelphia 76ers gave him after he traded Jaylen Brown.
1: I got two things based on the trade and what you just said. Before we get to that, too, because you did use the term number two, I got two about that now number two that still may be a number two in Philadelphia when he was a number two in Boston. But how do we get here? Shams Charania, ESPN NBA insider, he said this is how we got here, involving the Celtics getting a deal done, moving on from Jaylen Brown.
2: So the Sixers president, new president, Mike Ganzi, reached out to the Celtics, made offers in recent weeks. It's been quite some time where these talks seem to have a level of traction because the Celtics has such a high bar on a deal, right? They were thinking, if you're going to trade us Paul George, we need four firsts, five firsts. We need a player like a Vijay Edgecombe. That was the bar that was set early. So there were other teams around the league that might have stopped conversations or moved on to do other deals, but the Sixers stayed with it, stood around, stayed at the party. They didn't have Irish goodbye. They didn't leave early. They stuck around, and at the end of it, they were the last team standing today, so staying engaged, staying with it, that paid dividends for the Sixers. Now, when you think about it, and Perk makes that point, when you can get a 30-year-old player who's probably got 4 to 6 years left in his prime, potentially at this level, with a 20s Tyrese Maxey, with a 20s Vijay Edgecombe, that is scary for the rest of the Eastern Conference.
1: Well, this is my personal view. This is my Freddie view. Based on what you just said, HD, it was perfect. It was eloquent. It was on point. And what we heard from Shams Charania, here are the two things I have about this. Number one, this is personal. The Boston Celtics made this personal. I don't want to hear anything else about, well, we did this for the best interest of the franchise. You did it for the best interest of your ego in Boston when it comes to Brad Stevens and everybody else. That's number one. Because there was no reason, especially when Jaylen Brown had never requested a trade. No anonymous sources next to the Brown family compound. Nobody saying, you know, I talked to Jaylen Brown the other day. He's so unhappy. He wants out of Boston. Never heard one word of that. The Celtics made it personal because they believed there was no way they could allow Jaylen Brown to come back and say, be a number two, when they knew he was not going to do that. Or they, at least they didn't ask him if he wanted to do that, especially when he never requested a trade. That's number one. They made it personal. Number two, HD, you know what this is by the Celtics? This is a bleep you move. Yeah, Jaylen Brown, we're going to trade you. We're going to trade you to Philadelphia. And we're going to kick your rump for the next 8 to 10 years you're in Philadelphia. That's what arrogance does. You know this from being recruited. How many times, HD, would a guy would say, hey, HD, don't go to Louisville. Louisville, you better come here or we're going to kick your behind over there. And you went to Louisville anyway. You said, bleep you, I'm going to beat your behind when I go to Louisville.
0: That's right.
1: I could have gone there. I could have gone to Miami. I could have gone to North Carolina. No. I'm going to the V, the Ville. I'm going there. Because you're going to make it personal, I'm going to make it personal. Bleep you, I'm going to go to Louisville and kick your behind. That's what this is from the Celtics. That's why they traded Jaylen Brown to Philadelphia. I'm sure they had better offers on the table, but you're right. Did they settle? Yes. But they said, you know what? We'll trade to Philadelphia. What is he going to do about it? He ain't going to be the same thing there that he was here. He ain't winning a championship going through us the way he won here with Jason Tatum. That's the two things I took from the trade and what you said and everything else. It's two things. Boston made it personal because Jaylen Brown was not just going to sit back and not be quiet. not just going to sit back and be the good soldier, especially what he did this year, leading this team to the second best record in the Eastern Conference. But number two, that's an ego move. Hey, Jalen, we're trading you to Philadelphia. We'll see you 4 or 5 times a year. The first time we see you in Boston, we'll have the video tribute. We'll have everybody give you your flowers, give you your claps, give you your plaudits. But bleep you, we're going to beat you anyway. Only arrogance does something like that, because the Celtics believe the guy they kept is the right guy when it comes to Jason Tatum. Not saying Jaylen Brown was wrong, but that wrong got much for Boston.
0: Like, I feel like the Celtics have felt like that all along. Even though Jaylen Brown was drafted a year before Jason Tatum, Jason Tatum is the guy that has been the face of the franchise that everyone believes in. Not saying that the Celtics at some point did not believe in Jaylen Brown, but let's just say they felt like his stay was overstayed and they wanted to part ways with him. But here's another component to this whole ordeal and this trade between the Boston Celtics and the Philadelphia 76ers. This also tells me that the relationship, and we knew it probably wasn't the best between him and Jason Tatum, but this tells me that that relationship was probably further than what we believe from the media perspective or from a fan perspective. Because there's no way you have a guy that plays at the level of Jaylen Brown and can assist Jason Tatum, and you say you're going to trade him, and the face of the franchise doesn't say, no, I need that player. I want him here within our organization. We're going to make this thing work. We're going to figure it out. That's a whole other component to it too, Freddie, is that the relationship between 1A and 1B wasn't as stellar as a lot of people probably think it was.
1: Well, put it this way. You can even go by body language, what we saw on the basketball court. They were never going to be bosom buddies. For whatever reason that is. Especially when you know you got the organizations and you're the apple of their eye when it comes to Jason Tatum. And Jaylen Brown said, whoa, I was here first. When we weren't anything, I was the one that stayed the course. For this basketball team, they regarded Jason Tatum a lot more than they regarded Jaylen Brown, because they never tried to trade Jason Tatum. They tried to trade Jaylen Brown twice before they finally did it. That's okay if you feel that way as an organization. If you believe that your best interest or the best results in the future will be with that guy being the lead dog on the sled involving Jason Tatum, that's an organizational choice. People can argue and say NBA Finals MVP this, Eastern Conference Finals MVP that. That meant nothing to Boston because they did not regard Jaylen Brown as a golden child.
0: And they have made that clear. Right. And obvious, too.
1: Yeah, and that's fine if you feel that way. But then you move on from a guy and you trade him in your division for a Paul George who is a reduced jump shooter, for two players in the future that right now probably playing in college overseas somewhere, and 2 second-round picks that are probably playing in college overseas somewhere. That's a bleep you move by the Boston Celtics. It was if they said, Jaylen Brown, we wanted you to get along. You weren't going to do that as a number two, even though you never requested a trade. All right, fine. We're going to send you to a place where we know each and every time we play you, we're going to remind you, you are not the same there as you were here when you helped us win a championship.
0: Yeah, I just don't get it, because Paul George, and I'm up here looking up his age right now, Freddie Coleman, he is, what, 36 years old? Just turned 36 years old. And we're talking about Jaylen Brown, who was in his prime, that's 29 years old. So the math isn't mathing. And how many times last year throughout the playoffs, although Paul George has shown some spurts that he can still play the game, but I don't think he's the Paul George that we seen early when he was, you know, in Indiana with the Pacers.
1: Right.
0: Because his game, in my opinion, is just predicated off of shooting beyond the three-point line. That's one of the things I thought hurt him in that series versus the New York Knicks. Settling for the three-point shot, although he can knock it down. But where's that plan with your back to the basket, that mid-range, that getting to the cup and getting to the basket? Those are things that Jaylen Brown can do that I haven't seen Paul George do the last few years. So that's the part about it I don't get. And you're talking about a guy that has been fresh and has younger legs, 7 years younger legs at that, and playing in his prime and played like an MVP last season. I do not understand this trade by Brad Stevens. And then when I hear people coming out and saying that, you know, the Boston Celtics feel like Derrick White had a better year than Jaylen Brown, man, I don't want to hear that.
1: Who's saying that?
0: Man, Freddie, it's circulating all around online.
1: Did Kenny Atkinson start that whole analytics thing? Because is that what he's saying?
0: People obviously don't watch basketball if they feel like Derrick White had a better season than Jaylen Brown. The man was an MVP candidate, Freddie. He was the He was the head monster in charge. I had to remember we was on ESPN Radio. He was the head monster in charge to a team that had the number two seed. Okay. And people believe that Derek White had a better season than Jaylen Brown?
1: Well, the
0: you're not going to convince me of that nonsense.
1: Well, the people apparently that you put out there, eloquently, Mr. Alaska yourself, Harry Douglas, Brian Windhorst said the people that believe that were in the Celtics organization, and the ESPN senior NBA writer said it like this on the Hoop Collective.
3: Look, I just know that the Celtics felt that even though Jaylen Brown was talking about himself for MVP, or there was this MVP campaign for Jaylen Brown, the Celtics did not feel that Jaylen had the best season on their team. And I don't mean Jason Tatum. I'm talking about they felt that Derek White had a better season.
4: Despite the fact he had a poor shooting season.
3: I agree.
4: But they felt he impacted winning the most.
3: And the statistics that people used to analyze.
4: Yeah, on off and whatnot.
3: Said that.
1: Okay. Apparently, there are a lot of people that are Stevie Wonders in the Boston Celtics organization.
0: Ray Charles, too.
1: Ray Charles, anybody that can't see or has never been able to see in their life, they put that out there. But you know, when hearing that from Brian Windhorst, you know what that tells me? The Boston Celtics are not going to go away from what they believe made them successful, and that's being a three-point shooting team. That's why Paul George is there. He's a three-point shooter now. He's not going to be a driving dish guy. He's not going to be a driving kick guy. He's going to be the one that you're going to kick the ball out to, which places an inordinate amount of pressure on a guy like Jason Tatum because now he is their playmaker. He's always been their playmaker, but he had a co-playmaker in Jaylen Brown. Now he's the dude. He's got to make plays for everybody because right now, other than Jason Tatum, name another guy on their starting lineup that can create their own shot. Derek White, Bear Shireman, Paul George, Jason Tatum, Mitchell Robinson, they got from my New York Knicks. That's right now their current starting five. Even guys off the bench, Peyton Pritchard, Sam Hauser, Jordan Walsh, name is Quater. Name me one guy, HD, out of that top 10 I just mentioned that can create their own shot, not named Jason Tatum.
0: None. And don't get us wrong, folks. We believe Jason Tatum can be that guy and be that player. The pressure is just more enormous now because we just witnessed Jaylen Brown lead this team to the number two seed in the Eastern Conference. So that's why I think the pressure is going to come from now. Jaylen Brown's no longer in Boston. Okay, Jason Tatum, it's your turn. Can you take this team to the promised land, a two seed or a one seed in the Eastern Conference, and then get out of the first round? Because that's something Jaylen Brown was not able to do last year, blowing a 3-1 lead to the Philadelphia 76ers, where he's now going to be playing. So that's why I believe, Freddie, the pressure is going to come amongst Jason Tatum.
1: Mm-hmm.
0: The organization chose you. Did they choose right? That's going to be the question moving forward.
1: I believe they chose right, but they may get him some additional players when it comes to Jason Tatum. Because right now, as they're constituted, you better knock down at least 25 threes per game if you're the Boston Celtics. And teams are not going to let you do that, especially a guy like Jaylen Brown, who could be an in-the-paint guy, make shots that way, as well as making shots from the outside. But hey, they have their analytics. They believe Derek White was better than Jaylen Brown. That's why they traded him.
0: That is crazy to me.
1: If they believe that he had a better year than them, maybe they're playing way too much NBA 2K, more than we can imagine. In Boston. He's Harry Douglas. I'm Freddie Coleman. It's the Afternoon Cool, known as Freddie and Harry, presented by Progressive Insurance on ESPN Radio, the ESPN app, SiriusXM Channel 80, as well as tune in, tell that smart speaker to play ESPN Radio, and check us out on ESPN Plus. We shared our thoughts from our noggins about how we feel about Jaylen Brown being traded to the Sixers from the Celtics. What do you have to say with your own thought?
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0: Center. I'm John Ryder with breaking NBA news. Free agent guard Anthony Simons has agreed on a two-year, $12.3 million deal with the 76ers, reports ESPN's Shams Charania. As Philadelphia continues to bolster their squad after agreeing to acquire former Finals MVP Jaylen Brown from the Celtics for Paul George, two future first-round picks, two future seconds. Longtime Celtics radio analyst and former Finals MVP himself, Cedric Maxwell, on what this means for Boston.
1: Well, when you lose a guy like Jaylen Brown, to me, and I try to be as honest as I can, it seems like that's a step back. Reshuffling the deck. Obviously you're waiting for Tatum to come back and get back into form. But when you lose such a dynamic player, the way he was able to play and the things he was able to do on both ends of the floor, it tells me that you're starting to look at things a little bit different.
0: Cedric Maxwell on Amber and Ian. Three Indiana Fever players will start this month's WNBA All-Star Game in Chicago, including Caitlin Clark. Baseball, the Reds lead Jacob Mizorowski and the Brewers 5-1 in the fifth.
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0: is Harry Douglas. I'm Freddie Coleman. 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So Jaylen Brown, now Philadelphia 76er. The Boston Celtics get back Paul George, two first-round picks, and two second-round picks. I know. Huh? We gave about that already.
1: It's still laughable.
0: It's funny because yesterday when we found out the news, I was down part of the Barrett Sports Media Conference. Our boy Jason Barrett runs a great website. So many different people there. Josh Pate, our boy Mike Foss, he said to say, tell Harry he stinks, but he loves you anyway. So we know how Mike Foss is running things here. Paul Feinbaum had a chance to meet Ian Eagle, Kenny Albert. It was a great event. When that news came down, because Shannon texted me, but I didn't check out the text because we were busy having food, socializing. And all of a sudden, Armin Williams, one of my friends who is now part of Westwood One Sports, he goes, oh, my God, Boston just traded Jaylen Brown to Philadelphia. I said, damn it. Why did I check my phone first? I'll check it. Shannon sent the text. Sean Serrani repeating the whole thing about the whole chain involving that. So, yeah, shock and awe the whole nine yards.
1: And I couldn't believe it. And I made a video and I put it on X. Yes. I'm just rolling my eyes like, what the hell are the Boston Celtics thinking right now?
0: All you see in the Instagram post by HD is just a hood, those eyes getting big, his head in his hands going, A lot of people felt that way about what we heard yesterday right after 6 o'clock. Jaylen Brown, now a member of the Philadelphia 76ers. So what do you have to say about the Celtics making that trade? If you're Boston, why would you make this trade? All things are warranted and opinions needed at 888-729-3776. Big Mike in Texas, one of our favorites. Big Mike, what you got?
2: Hey, what's going on, guys?
0: What's going on?
2: Hey, I'm going to pretend to be Brad Stevens, answering the questions, And he's going to say, see, what happened was Tatum and Brown have been battling over the Batmobile for 3 years now. They both want the Batmobile. And see, what had happened was Jaylen got the conference MVP and Tatum didn't like that at all. And then he pressing too much and he didn't shoot well. Brown got the finals MVP. And then, see, what had happened was Tatum got hurt, and Jaylen Brown said he headed for the Batcave with that key and got into the Batmobile and was riding around all season long while Tatum was hurt. Tatum was mad, and so he came back a little earlier, and then he got hurt. But Jaylen Brown announced it to everyone, I'm not giving up the Batmobile. I'm going to be the man. And Jason Tatum said, Brad, he told me, he said, you got to get rid of this guy or I'm going to go. One or two. We can't live together, whatever. And he said, well, I'll try to find him a spot, And he couldn't find him a spot. And Jason Tatum said, I don't give a bleep what you going to get for him. You ain't got to get nothing. I'll handle it, but he's got to get up out of here or I'm getting up out of here right now. And Brad said, okay, we got an offer for Philadelphia. He said, I don't care. I watched that, just get rid of him. And see, that is what happened. That is what happened was.
0: But this way, you use the Batman theme. They're no longer the dynamic duo involving Boston with Jason Tatum and Jaylen Brown. And you brought this up in our pre-show meeting. So did E-Dog. So did Shannon Penn, two of our other four horsemen. In terms of why Jason Tatum was so silent with everything going on. And I said, well, that's not his way. That's not his business, even though it's a part of his business. But that'll be a question brought up from the Boston media and the national media. Hey, Jason, with all this going on, why were you in radio silence with this whole back and forth between Jaylen Brown and Boston?
1: So, Freddie, that's why I go to the relationship between the two guys, because I'm just thinking about, like, duos. I think about one that I play with, Roddy White and Julio Jones. You talk about two guys that were inseparable. They've both been retired now from football for some years, and they're still inseparable from one another. They do everything together. And at some point, if the relationship is even semi-great, or semi-good, I would say, in my opinion, you would think those two guys would have a conversation, or Jason Tatum would say, you know what, I need this guy by my side. But if Tatum feels some type of way, then he's not going to do that. He's not going to say anything to the front office. I would say the difference between these two guys right now, when you look at Jaylen Brown, he's way more vocal.
0: No doubt.
1: He's gonna come out and say what he feels, and we're all going to hear it. Jason Tatum's going to keep his to himself until he has to say something to someone behind the scenes within the organization.
0: And it's easy to do that when you know you are the apple of the organization's eye, which is Jason Tatum, and that was never, ever going to be the case with Jaylen Brown, no matter what kind of Batmobile he wanted to ride or not want to ride. One of our favorites is
1: Freddie, but you are right.
0: Mm-hmm.
1: He doesn't have to say anything.
0: Sure.
1: My only thing is, if I rock with this guy and I know we've won a championship together and we have been a dynamic duo, then I am going to say something.
0: Well,
1: if I really want that guy there.
0: Well, put it this way. I'm sure it had to have been a lot of uneasiness, no matter where it came from or who it came from, especially when Jason Tatum really started to ascend. And don't think for one second Jason Tatum being named the Olympic team and Jaylen Brown not being the Olympic team, not being named, that kind of factored in as, oh, really? That's you don't think that kind of me? When this guy's not that much better, I don't think he's better than me? Don't think for one second some of that may have played a part in times of that term of the uneasiness involving Jason Tatum and Jaylen Brown, at least what we believe on the surface. Who Dat Mike in the ATL, meaning Atlanta, at 888-729-3776. Who Dat Mike, Jaylen Brown traded from the Celtics to the Philadelphia 76ers. What say you?
2: Wrong player got traded, first of all. Hey, guys, how y'all doing?
0: Good, good.
2: Glad to be back on the show.
0: Amen.
2: They had some animosity or something going on there, but I'm going to be honest with you. Jaylen Brown is a better player than Tatum. And it was proven this year when Tatum wasn't there. Now, it was times when Brown wasn't there, where Brown might have been nicked up, injured year or two before, where Tatum can't carry the team. I'm sorry. He's just not that guy. He's a great player. He's a great player. I'm not going to take that from him. But he's not going to be able to carry that franchise. And what they traded him for, traded Jaylen Brown for, really equates to a pair of dirty socks and a jockstrap. To be honest with you, I mean, they got the draft picks, but, I mean, Paul George, really?
0: That's what I said, Paul George, really, especially at those prices and that age. I'm going to push back a little bit. I don't believe Jaylen Brown's a better player than Jason Tatum. We can go back and forth on that. That's how you feel. That's how I feel. I don't think either one of us is wrong as far as that goes. But when it comes to Jason Tatum being that playmaker, we're going to find out a lot more about that because that's going to be the narrative. Well, look what Jaylen Brown did. Now, granted, they have 3-1.
1: Yeah.
0: Jaylen Brown, you know, didn't finish the deal. Game 5, Game 6, and Game 7.
1: Well, Freddie, that's why I feel like
0: the team.
1: Even if the Boston Celtics make the playoffs next year and they're not a 2 seed, if they get past the first round, which I understand for the Celtics and their franchise, it's always championships or bust, right? That's what they think. But sure. I do feel like if Jason Tatum can get a 4 or 5 seed and they can win in the first round, that's better than what the Boston Celtics were able to do this past season with Jaylen Brown being at the forefront and being the orchestrator of everything amongst their basketball team. So that is something that we're all going to watch for the 2026-27 season. We want to see how Jason Tatum is going to be able to carry this team like we seen Jaylen Brown last year. But when it gets to postseason basketball, that's why I think Jason Tatum could excel more so than Jaylen Brown being in that role, because the Celtics had a 3-1 lead versus Philadelphia and blew that 3-1 lead, and they exited and had to go home.
0: Because we have seen Jason Tatum not be too much of a scrub in the playoffs. We've seen him have his scrub moments. We've also seen the same thing with Jaylen Brown. But yet, Jaylen Brown's gotten elevated in a lot of people's minds. Fair, unfair. It is what it is.
1: But, you know, I feel the same way who that Mike feels. Like, I wouldn't have traded Jaylen Brown. I would have traded Tatum.
0: I wouldn't have traded either. Unless these guys had a fist fight in the locker room, I wouldn't have traded either.
1: If I had a choice, I definitely wouldn't have traded.
0: Exactly. Yeah.
1: And the Celtics, they did have a choice.
0: Yeah, they did.
1: Like, there's no handbook or rule book that says, hey, man, we have to trade Jaylen Brown because people expect us to trade Jaylen Brown.
0: And especially, we didn't ask for it.
1: Yeah.
0: He wasn't demanding a trade. Nothing along those lines. But the Celtics made their choice. Danny in Florida, Jaylen Brown traded to the Philadelphia 76ers from the Boston Celtics. What say you at 888-729-3776?
3: Hey, guys. When I first heard this, the first thing I thought was, when does the Red Sox general manager start making trades for the Celtics? This is such a horrible trade. It was like, It was like a Craig Breslow trade. I mean, horrible. And I called last week and said I'd rather have Tatum traded instead of Brown. But one of the things people forget is this might not be over. You know, guys like Derek White might be on the move with some of these draft picks because Brad did win Executive of the Year last year for a reason. And I don't think he just had a total panic and meltdown. It doesn't seem like him. Now, it might have been new ownership saying, get this fixed and get it done today. I don't know. But the one person that I never thought I would want on the Celtics right now, you guys let me know. I know it's not going to happen, is LeBron James.
0: If LeBron James is picked up by the Boston Celtics, my daughter Brianna would have a conniption because she cannot stand LeBron James.
4: From the Lakers to the Celtics.
1: That would be something.
0: Oh, my God. Can you imagine? I didn't even think about that, E-Dog. It's one thing to go from the Lakers to the Celtics like that, but you're LeBron James, HD, E-Dog, and Shannon. If that happens, I think my daughter would burn every Boston Celtic paraphernalia in her possession because she does not like LeBron James.
1: I can't see him going to Boston.
0: No, he's not. That's not
1: I can't. Happening. But I'm also, Freddie, I am mind-boggled because if Giannis wanted a 3-year deal and the Boston Celtics were only willing to give him a 2-year deal, did you really want Giannis to begin with then?
0: Because they didn't want to trade Jaylen Brown. Like, I said it for the longest time. The Celtics didn't want to do it, but then they felt, to your point, then they panicked, in my opinion. And I'm sharing that opinion with you. I'm sharing your opinion. All of a sudden, they panicked because they thought, oh, we can get this for the future. So be it. Move on with Jaylen Brown.
1: Yeah,
0: that's what it was.
1: I'm just still torn between it, man, because you have a player, Jaylen Brown, who showed you so much last season, and you just let him go for Paul George. And it's not a slight on Paul George. I just don't feel like he's at this part in his career where Jaylen Brown is.
0: Yeah,
1: he can shoot the three ball, that's how I view Paul George right now.
0: Mm-hmm. He's become a one-trick pony. Guy should be a two-way player.
1: Yep.
0: That's who the Celtics won with four of the draft picks for Jaylen Brown. Yikes. He's Harry Douglas and Freddie Coleman. It is the Afternoon Cool, known as Freddie and Harry. So we go from the red flags that maybe led Jaylen Brown being traded by the Boston Celtics to a red card that could keep the United States from advancing in the World Cup. That comes your way next on ESPN Radio, the ESPN app, and don't forget about us on ESPN Plus.
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0: U.S. win over Bosnia 2-0, advancing in the knockout stage. It's the Thursday Cool Edition of Freddie and Harry, presented by Progressive Insurance. I'm Freddie Coleman. He's Harry Douglas on Sirius XM Channel 80, as well as tune in to Let Smart Speaker to play ESPN Radio. And check us out on ESPN Plus, part of the World Cup update that is brought to you by Gusto. 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Let's bring in a man who played for the United States Men's National Team. He is Casey White down Apple TV. She played for the United States Women's National Team. Casey White now on Apple TV. Alice hit on the socials at KCB White. Casey, we all saw the red card that happened above and belonging yesterday for the United States taking on Bosnia. People say, why was the red card thrown? What did you see and what did you think?
1: Well, one, thanks for having me on. Two, this was not a red card in any way, shape, or form. And the reason was it wasn't called on the field. And when they send it to review, what you're looking for is that there's force and speed, and you're looking at the distance to the actual foul. It's a foul, but the problem was they slowed it down and looked at still photos and slow motion. It wasn't intentional, and it would have been at the most a yellow card. So unfortunate, the U.S. was able to pull it out, but at the same time, now we lose Balogun for the next game.
2: Yeah, that's the bad part about it. Balogun's not going to be able to play versus Belgium, but I think the positive to take out of what happened after he got the red card is the way Team USA stepped up. And guys like Malik Tillman hitting that free kick. And who else did you feel like stepped up and raised their play to be able to get a 2-0 victory in advance?
1: You bring up a great point. Immediately, they went into a mode of, okay, this is what it is, and we're going to have to figure it out. Tim Ream, our captain and center back, was exceptional in the center back organizing. When you go down a man, you have to have that calm presence, but also the marking in the box. Chris Richards was another one. Our two center backs became critical for service in the box. And then when you have someone like Malik Tillman step up in a moment of just pure class to put the game away, it takes all the pressure off the rest of the team in that moment. I was really pleased with the way that they reacted to the red card for the last 25 minutes.
0: They did a fantastic job, Casey, rallying around when that happened, playing with 10 men, but still scoring a goal. How do they rally around not having their best striker, and they're about to play Belgium for a chance to try to advance as part of the knockout stage?
1: The best thing you can do at the highest level is go, okay, this is what happened, and move on. There's players that are looking for a moment to be able to step up, whether that's a Ricardo Pepi who comes in up top, whether it's a Haji Wright, or whether Mauricio Pochettino, our manager, does something a little different. We still haven't seen a goal from Christian Pulisic. He had the injury. He's playing well. But maybe this is a time for someone like him that is going to have to step up from a scoring perspective, not just in the run of play.
2: I'll say, when you look at Belgium, watching that game versus Senegal, Senegal went up 2-0, Belgium scored three goals, and a lot of people thought it wasn't going to be able to get done. They were able to advance, but what I noticed early in that game is that they had some leakage in the middle of the soccer field, and Senegal missed some chippies that I thought could have really put the game out of reach. Do you think the Team USA, the national team, they could take advantage of what we've seen Senegal be able to do versus Belgium yesterday?
1: I believe so. For us, for the United States, our midfield has been the strongest part of our game, really disrupting play defensively, moving the ball, changing the point of the attack. So there are those opportunities to dictate in possession. I think what Senegal wasn't able to do, and it's easier said than done, is get that third goal, which is such a backbreaker. It puts the game away. And when you let a team like Belgium, who has Doku, who has De Bruyne, all these top high-level players stay in the game, Lukaku coming in off the bench, it just gives them life. And so the United States is going to have to be really strategic in how they go about this game and do it for an entire 90 minutes.
2: I would also say they have to capitalize off the opportunities, because Senegal had a lot of opportunities early on and they did not capitalize off of it. And it looked like it was going to be good, but Belgium came back and won that ball game. I can't wait for this game versus the U.S. on Monday night at 8 p.m. Eastern time.
1: You make a great point. And this last game, we got the shutout, which was great, but we only generated two shots on goal. It was the first time we were outshot and didn't get that chance creation. So to your point, if we get the chance creation, we're going to have to be efficient in front of goal and make Belgium pay.
0: She played midfield for the United States Women's National Team. Now does a great job as an analyst of MLS on Apple TV. She is Casey White here on the socials at KCDY. Casey, great stuff as always. Enjoy the rest of the World Cup, and thanks for joining us on Freddie and Harry.
1: Thanks for having me.
0: Outside. By the way, they also ended a 10-game losing streak against European teams by beating Bosnia HD. They're going to try to make it 2-for-2 and advance to the round of 8 by trying to take care of Belgium on Monday.
2: Well, you know what they say. There's nothing to it but to do it. Team USA, you're great.
0: I thought you were going to break out across the country roads. So I'm kind of disappointed you didn't do
2: that. But that was pretty cool, though. The entire stadium singing country roads. Oh, man.
0: And the players leading the chorus.
2: That was pretty awesome.
0: Fantastic. There we go. Well, the country road has taken Jaylen Brown from Boston to Philadelphia. What is that place of 76ers in the East? This is Freddie and Harry.
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0: I'm Chad Ryder. Jaylen Brown recently posted on social media that he's excited and disappointed after the Celtics traded him to the rival 76ers. Brown dealt to Philly for Paul George, 2 future first and second round picks. Boston Globe NBA writer Gary Washburn says that
11: This has Celtics fans questioning new ownership.
15: For a fan base in Boston that's used to winning, that has been told that the Celtics are about winning. We're not about finance. We're about winning, getting championship 19, competing every season. This doesn't seem like it.
11: Harry Washburn on a game night. And Philly has added more depth in scoring today, agreeing on a two-year $12.3 million deal with guard Anfernee Simons, reports ESPN Shab Sharania. The NHL's career goals leader, Alex Ovechkin, coming back to the Capitals for a 22nd season. It's a one-year deal with just over $4 million. One round of 32 World Cup game right now, and Spain leads Austria 1-0 at the half. Spain has yet to allow a goal in this year's World Cup.
20: Hey, it's Michelle Smallman, and coming up Friday, we'll continue to react to all the fallout from Boston's decision to trade Jaylen Brown to the 76ers, including what's next for the Celtics. 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

0: tough for me to say these kind of things because that ain't my way. 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
7: And we wish to show the American press a small portion of the advances.
8: What does all this do to enhance performance?
9: It makes a man a better man. A great athlete, a super athlete. Though most of the world is ignorant.
10: It's showtime! It's showtime!
9: Come on. You wish to educate your country.
11: In great spirits tonight. He's really putting on a show for this capacity crowd.
9: Shall we have a demonstration?
12: Please do.
9: As you can see, the results quite obvious. Whatever he hits,

0: Because last night, the NBA ruined. Now, all right, let's roll. It's a terrified Thursday. Oh, for many reasons. Good afternoon. It's still on Super Duper Blaze. It's hot. Yes, again, it's early July. It should be. Be glad. All right? Get your sunscreens together. Welcome, ladies and gentlemen, one and all. We certainly appreciate you making us a part of your situation, however you may be listening, whatever you may be into. Welcome to Black and White Sports. It's the fastest buck 20 in sports. We do this daily. Now, we'll be here till about 6 p.m. We appreciate you. All right? My name is Andre of the Savages. Now, this gentleman on my left, but kind of your right, if you're looking at it on the screen, that's the Bizzle, Josh Burnham. Good afternoon, sir. Let me be cordial. What's up?
1: I'm just fine. I mean, let's just say that the last 24 hours or close to it has been like, as a Celtic fan.
0: Oh, nice. Yeah. You tweak Master Flex right now. You on some other. Woo. Listen, Josh, I'm going to try to help you because something is dawning on me as I'm starting to put these pieces of puzzlings together. And I'm feeling like you're being sold magic beans with respect to the reasons why these things are taking place. You see what I'm saying? Because they're telling you this thing and all this other talk about this other stuff. And I think we're missing something very significant here. And I was just reminded about a very important ingredient where the Celtics are concerned. And because of it, and because of our adjacent material from yesterday and earlier in the week regarding Brown, Josh, I've come to a hypothesis.
1: And what would that be?
0: I'm not saying it yet. You were supposed to, right there was the part, zing, dun. See, you effed it off. That was the SBI work. You didn't get it. You're not. We're not in sync. We're not in sync, Josh. It was the last one. We're trying to go out. Finish it strong. It's like a Friday. It's supposed to be a Friday, Josh. This was very Thursday-like.
1: That's hard to get into a Friday mood when it's a Thursday.
0: We SBI'd right there. Damn. Come on, man. We want to ride out.
1: I'm just still like in stunned silence over the whole trade.
0: I know. Okay, I'm gonna give you that. I'm not acting big brotherly. I'm tripping. You're right, Josh. It's hugatory. Right now, I should be really, man. Damn that. Hold up, Josh. I'm sorry.
1: Yeah, I need
0: it's
1: the most.
0: Yeah, it's that idea. I had to get. Yep.
1: It's that emotional.
0: I had to do something. Because, yeah, man, I would hate to be on that. What are they?

0: Man, but Josh, I'm telling you, they are assaulting your man Brad Stevens. He's getting a lacerationing. And I'm telling you, this all came from much. This is not him deciding things like he had been deciding things before the leadership changed. And we're not.
1: What was that?
0: We're not talking about the fact that the Celtics are re-owned. And remember, and let me have you all recall, these people have overpaid for the Celtics. Don't forget that. So, you see, they're trimming fat off books for real.
2: That's what happens. That's what happens when you sell a team or an organization to a private equity group. I mean, it's all about picking out all the valuable parts and leaving the rest of the carcass on the side of the road.
0: And in doing so, there is a very distinct and evident reason why this has taken place. Nothing else but this Jaylen Brown extraction was going to take place. And we'll come back to it. There are specific reasons why. Now, it is definitely clear. But listen, why are we calling it a Terrified Thursday?
2: Why?
0: Well, Josh, let me say how it started. I'm not going to tell you all this is where I am now. I've been alerted. You realize that Prince Albert Bell is fighting this weekend, right? We got that part. You know that, Josh.
2: Yeah,
0: right?
2: I heard okay. The truth of the matter about it. Yeah.
0: Okay, so we got that. The thing about this is very serious, Josh, in terms of the moment of time when you are chasing goals of things that are the driving force of kind of what you do. Now, with our good man, Young Prince here, Josh, this is actually his moment. Okay. That's on one. This is the Toledo view. You got to understand. This is still like, cause he's had a lot of fights for somebody who has not ever really been in position to do, say, what our good man, Robert Easter Jr. was able to accomplish. Mm-hmm. Prince has not been in a position to claim something of the same elk on the level that it would be considered, not just by the boxing world, but by the world. We're here. You got that, right? So you know it's significant. It's real.
2: Yeah, it's his time to shine.
0: Oh, yeah. What? More than that. And so here's the thing. I often do this, Josh, because I don't just come in. You see, I know you think it's a prancery on the show and we perform. And it's like, no, I do the work. And sometimes, I do things that are intermediate where I do the studying and I look at the material and I go and do the stuff,
2: Yeah, you do your homework.
0: Yeah, I try. And I go look at the opponent on a deeper delve. After several demonstrations, I come out on alert. Like, whoa, I got red flag nations. I'm thinking, oh no. I don't know if this is what it is, what we want it to be, but in the most intensified part, Josh, of the self-characterization, guess what?
2: What?
0: I don't stop and lean on my own perceived understanding. Are you getting that?
2: I'm getting that.
0: That's heavy right there. Cause a lot of us, that's usually the part where we all crash out. Usually they can't do it. So notice what I'm doing there. I'm not saying, I'm going to run to the show with this. Now I did make a little bit of an emotional haphazard. You got the group text. I was a little bit fire diary on things, right?
2: Yeah. You were fired up.
0: Oh yeah. And I came back though, calm as a song. After I go to the concrete jungles, Josh, and I get to the actual conversations. And you see, if it were not these men who have confirmed what we were going to share with you all today, because this is not just Prince's time, Glass City. Oh, no, this is our time to get in on the goods. You see, I've been advised that this is a money grab for us. 419. Now, this young man, Abdullah Mason, is no hoe. It's not, I don't think it's any of saying that at all. He is a champ, Josh, and this is coming downward. This is what I'm getting to on the confirmation is Albert is the first title defense, which the people have all chimed in and said, this is outlandishly, crazily, and disappointedly unfair, Josh, watch this, to Mason. You understand that?
2: I mean, why the disrespect? I mean, the name itself, Abdullah Mason, it sounds like contender.
0: But listen, they're safe. Josh, understand what's going on, though. What we hear is the Mason camp. That's not the smoke they want. They don't want the prince. They don't want it. But we got it. It's no getting out. They're coming in Saturday night. Everybody's there. I'm changing my plan. I'm thinking about changing all plans. I had a plan. We trying to do something, put something together. You know, people like to frolic over the next few days. I said, okay, I'll frolic. I like to frolic. You know me. You know, I will frasalance in a minute. But that ain't really what it is. Now it's about a detour. It's a time to run up on Sanzada. I don't know if he's home or not this weekend. We just be at the door like that and just be in your driveway like Chevy Chase. Listen, we're going to talk about this. I hope to have him. He better show up. He told me we're going to see Lance Chaney coming through, because Lance is in the family. He's part of the camp, Josh Albert. He's been down since it was, you know, early in the grains with it. So we're going to ask him. I'm going to let him. I said, you come and tell it. I don't want to try to tell it because they don't want to hear me tell it. I want you to tell it so they can hear you. And they know you. They know, because you know what? Lance got the shirts. If you want to get the shirt with Prince on it, Josh, if you want, get something going, this is your man. So, you know, he has to have some proximity to the equation. But we'll talk to him. We're going to try to talk to him here, get him in here today. This is our plan. So we'll see if we can talk to my man, Lance Chaney. But listen, it's more to it. I'm not done with the Prince thing. It's the minute. We got to take a step aside here momentarily. So I don't want to get too far delving into that. And obviously, I've been in here a few minutes, haven't said anything U.S. of A. Because then these boys, with the you realize we were man down. Speaking of Bunny and everybody else and Prince, we was man down on our whole offering last night. Yeah. And so we come up out of the scene. I shouldn't say unexpectedly, because these boys were favored. They were favored. They delivered on the favoring. We don't like this. We got to get to work on this red card situation. Someone has to help me be able to formulate a comprehension on how did my man, hold on, get my man Josh last night that got thrown out. Get it for me real quick. Just because my man got thrown out, but he's out of the rest of the match. Last night, and this is early enough. I think this is before the half. This is before the half, and then so he's out. I don't know what this the rule. What are we doing? International? What are we doing? Because he's out. He's out.
2: Yeah, I think Belgium, it's Valerian Balgon.
0: Yeah,
2: he got
0: he's
2: a red
0: out.
2: Card.
0: Yeah, my man, he's out. Because also too, we had him because he got the goal off. We bet him on the goal last night. Anytime, bing. But and then he was out. What? But how is he out, though? Why is he out for the next match with the red card? We got to get it. I don't have the understanding. I'm not clear on it. I'm going to have to get something else. I got to get that understood. Also, too, Josh Ovechkin coming back. Did you get that?
2: Yeah.
0: That too, he's come. Yep.
2: OV, yeah, he's back. Like the LeBron of hockey.
0: OVO.
2: LeBron or hockey, except for the fact he's been with one team.
0: So, yeah, that's what we're doing, people. It's like a Friday on the scene. That's basically what's going on. All right, it's Black and White Sports on this Terrified Thursday. Because like I said, I started out terrified I thought Albert, because I didn't know of the style, because, you know, Albert is slick with it. That's the thing. He already has made clear over years now. It's been a while of him making it very clear. I'm not brawl master. That's not, I don't do that. I get you and score and get on up out and stay fly with it. You know what I'm saying? That's what he say. He let us know. He's been on several times. Wish we could have got him. The dilly dally too much. And I don't like fooling with folks like in a situation like this, too close to fight night. I don't want him being on this. And then we go out here and get cracked. And now he say, what did we do to break the code? Got on salves. Nope. Mm-mm. Nah, we'll wait to get after the result, see if we can get to the first hookup. We might be in a race against fail camp, so you never know. All right, let's break with it, Josh. All right, it is a makeshift Friday because we are out, no show tomorrow, going into, you know, you guys are taking off days, so I guess we figure we'll join. So we're doing that, all right? And we will come back, ring the bell, do a couple things, make some money today. The parlay is serious. We're going into the weekend. So please rejoin. It will just be a momentary lapse. Sit tight.
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3: No unusual slowdowns, no incidents at this time. If you're seeing anything or not, let us know. That's your Cumulus Toledo right now traffic.
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8: Clear and muggy tonight, low temperatures in the mid-70s. Tomorrow, high temperatures in the mid-90s. Feels like temperatures in the triple digits. We are tracking scattered showers and storms in the afternoon and the evening. Chance of storms for the 4th of July in the morning, then many dry hours throughout the day. But do watch out for evening storms to reappear. Highs near 90, more storms on Sunday, mid-80s. From the 13 First Alert Weather Center, I'm Chief Meteorologist Jay Birschbach.
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19: 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Like, I thought laying out all the facts, the proof, the evidence calmly would make them think, like, you're right, I need to reevaluate everything that I just said. No, like, they'll just still argue with you like they're getting paid for it. And what I'm starting to realize is you can't argue with somebody using facts when they believe's not based on facts.
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0: It's a Thursday, but it's actually kind of a Friday for us. We will not be with you tomorrow, so make the programming note. But that's why we're going to try to crank it up while we got it going on. Now, Black and White Sports, welcome in here. The afternoon is a sizzler once again, and it should be. Please stop with the people out here still talking about it's hot. Hell yeah, it's hot. And it's 90-something close to 100, or maybe it crossed it again. And so what? It's early July. Let's all be happy. All right. Okay, Josh, few things. First of all, let me share this, because we had another incident. You see how it cut the broadcast early and live on the Facebook, right? You see we already had a bout with that, right?
2: I don't know. So what get
0: this.
2: Play.
0: Wait, watch this. I'm definitely with you on, I don't know what it is, but watch why I don't care or have much concern. Here's what I wanted to share with you today, because this came at 8:35 this morning from the Facebook contingent, the review board, I think. Oh, Meta. No, this actually thanks Meta. Thanks Meta. So Meta contacts us, request review of removed content, which was, in this case, it was last Friday. It was the Finish Strong Friday show, right?
2: Right.
0: Thanks for contacting us. We have processed your appeal. The content should now be restored and available, you know, at this link. See? So there you go. So, you know, what am I supposed to do? So we win the appeal, Josh. I just want you to let you know. So we won. The content is back there, even though, you know, they cut in, effed it off, did the rest. You know, you see what I'm saying?
2: Yeah, it's a nonsense. It's a small victory for the little guy.
0: Yeah, but it's like, why are we in this battle? Please stop picking on us. And then you did it today. We don't even have any idea what you didn't like in the beginning of that. So, you know, but anyway. All right, everybody, moving along here. Let's ring the bell real quick as we get back in here. It is a relative Friday, but it's still a Thursday weekend eve-ness. So you know it's an Anthony Butler moment. Why? Because you can't be out here in the streets looking crazy. Grooming is essential. Okay? Appearance has turned out to be of dire importance. Let the master barber assist you. Because he's the master barber and stylist, ladies. Oh, no. It's not that you can't check in, too, to stay cute like you do. Did you see that, Josh? The talent. See, Butler, he didn't pay for that. That's an original right
2: some
0: there.
2: Some people got it, some people don't.
0: Yeah, he might be watching it in the shop. 419-407-0880 is how you get a hold of him. Do that, especially now, again, holiday weekend. You know, you got to plug in. You might be putting bay in and doing whatever else. You all kind of travels and whatever. Whatever you're doing, do be safe. And we wish everyone well. We'll get to that in a moment, though, but be safe. So we got that going on. So make sure Anthony Butler can help you with whatever you have going on. It is Ring the Bell. It is brought to you by Anthony Butler, and he is the master barber and stylist, ladies.
17: Want to ring the bell?
21: All right. Ding, ding.
0: Man, Josh, I forgot these dudes. I forgot they were on the mic earlier in here.
2: Yeah.
0: Got talking. I usually like to, you know, disinfect the scene. Other things. So that's my bad right there. You saw me back probably wondering, what the hell? Why is he doing that? That's why I was doing that. Because I, you know, better late than never, right?
2: Yep.
0: Just in case. Ring the bell. Brought to you by our man, Anthony Butler, the master barber. Okay, last night, we have it local to begin. Mud Hens over Iowa, 7-4 the final there.
2: And moving right along, the Cincinnati Reds, unfortunately.
0: Another loss. No, you know what? It's funny about the Reds, though. Now, I see now, they're going to. It's not going to, it probably doesn't end well. This isn't good. I was hearing something earlier. It was just a big, it was a long conversation about, are these guys, a, you know, a postseason look or what have you. Now I get it. It's July, but I'm just saying it, there was a stretch here where we thought we had something going.
2: Yeah.
0: That's all I was trying to say.
2: They almost came close to being like a contender. They could have been one, but it's looking like,
0: yeah, I think looking like crap. Yeah. It's a super crap out.
2: Another undescript, irrelevant season of Cincinnati Reds baseball, kind of like in a way Mud Hens baseball, kind of like.
0: But they always look well, though. I was like the Reds. They always look fresh, though. Okay. Yeah. All right. What else? Okay. Who else?
2: That's
0: we
2: it.
0: Got, that's it? No. Oh, Tigers and Guards. I don't think they
2: look. Yeah. Cool. I mean, they played yesterday afternoon. Yeah.
0: Wrapped up series. All right. Getting into the weekend. So you'll have the 4th of July events happening. Tigers at home this weekend? What we got going on?
2: They are on the road against the Texas Rangers.
0: Ooh. I don't like them in that series either. All right. Well, there it is. Early on. Okay. Black and white on a Thursday. Let me come back to Albert, man. Now they've convinced me, like I said, if it was not the individuals that I spoke to, Josh, I was thinking that I could possibly have concerns from a stylistic standpoint and possibly even a power deal. And I don't want to dance too far with that one because I haven't seen Prince in a minute. I don't want to, you know, sell him short in any way. Because I, like I said, I'm gearing up to do this. These men have convinced me, Josh, we have to take advantage of. Albert is he's a 3-1 dog, Josh. You understand? Do you understand that, Josh? Because if we say these things, I wonder if you're getting it sometimes.
2: Yeah, I mean, let us be the underdog. That would just it reflects Toledo's nature. We've always been the underdog city.
0: Right, right. But here's the thing, though. This is not that. This is what I'm being told, that we are actually setting these boys up for the heist. It's a heist. Where's Rick? I'm going to open up the phone lines today. I'm not doing this again. Next week it's going to be a minute. I might have to today just so I can cut short and get some people in here conversation. And if you hear it, RJ, look, if you hear it, bro, hit me. 877-909-1007. Because I don't know how much, because I don't know how people in the city do. I don't know if they, because we take a lot for granted, and I'm not sure you even get, relatively speaking, the position that Albert is in. I think there was one situation about eliminators and this and that. All I know is that they had to get Prince in this situation to take this on a last minute move off of what he was training for. So nonetheless, what I think, Josh, when I heard the sum total of the elements, it's like Albert is in a real life rocky situation. And this is what I mean, because he's like the B side of this, and he's like a sub for this guy, or as what they tell me. And this is to throw him in here too. And this is this dude. It's a title defense for this cat. And I'm thinking, on one hand, you might say, because these odds makers have to be, they are seeing, the odds makers are clearly seeing something that says, this is a step up in class almost. That's what, man, 3-1, Josh, this is not like a slouchy sort of underdog. This is a real, this is a kind of, you're not winning. There's no sense in anybody betting on you. It's not going to happen. And what we're told is, no, there is evidence that would support, and I'm trying not to necessarily throw it out and reveal it. I'm going to see if my man Lance shows up. If he doesn't show up, we don't get him by a certain point, then I'll reveal where this is actually coming from. But they had to redirect me, Josh. They told me, like, no. This should be, again, Josh, they're telling me this is easy work, people, for Albert on this. And again, this young man, this Mason kid, is no punk. And he's a counterman, and he's a lethal counterman. That's why I was concerned. I'm like, what? What if Albert, you know what I'm saying, this backs into one of these boys coming off of reacts? Pink, pink. Oh, it's just a lot can go on here, Josh. This is getting, like, I'm thinking, like I said, I was not necessarily planning on physically trying to make the situation. I feel like I'm changing my mind.
2: Yeah, and looking at the
0: you gotta witness
2: fight
0: this.
2: Poster, it looks like it's going to be on TNT.
0: And that's another thing. It's a TNT debut, I think, in terms of the boxing thing for some on a different situation. So that's heavy. There's other peripheral elements to this. This is an electric moment. And really, the town is sleeping on this. This is what... See, these are the disgusting moments and the times when you don't really like being able to say you're from it. This is when it's stuff like this where, in all actuality, even the fact that it's on this type of monumental calendar moment with respect to the society and what have you, we got this... Got this young man in this position for every single thing, man. His life has been sort of geared toward, and they tell me he has it on a platter that could end up being easy pickings for him. I'm gonna be honest with you though. It's very difficult for me to wrap my head around maybe Albert dominating this boy, but hey, the people that spoke to me, I know they wouldn't tell me that and be, I hope not. I got to say that on this one, Josh. That's what I'm just going to go ahead and ride with that.
2: Well, it should be a good fight.
0: Oh, it's going to be. Oh, I would imagine it's going to be. So, hate doing a plug for the damn zone. But again, like you said, TNT, we like that. So that'll be very interesting to see, you know, how that turns out and what type of product we get. But, yeah, big moment for Prince Bell, man. But they say he can. This might be a steal for us, people. And because, like I said, this kid, man, look, Josh, this guy, Mason stopped his last dude. I mean, I saw a series of knockouts. Like I said, he can be lethal, man. Counter guy. The last cat, man, he had the cat quit, man. Nigga quit. Didn't even come out of the damn corner with it. Talking about, I can't see. And they had already repaired his eye like you would. You know what I'm saying? He had a big gash. But he's like, this dude said, no, I'm cool. Let's go, Prince. It's so serious right now. We're doing it Saturday night. So buckle up and sit tight. We come back with more. It's Thursday. Terrified Thursday. It's Black and White.
3: 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Traffic.
4: No unusual slowdowns, no incidents at this time. If you're seeing anything we're not, let us know. That's your Cumulus Toledo right now traffic.
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2: I don't know. All right, Josh, back in here, though. I'm in here. I'm trying to text this man or get to read this text, man, so we're going to see what's going on with our man Chaney. Yeah. Talk about the fight. I don't know. It's what's going on.
3: Maybe something's come up. Like, he's probably a busy man.
2: We know that. You make that clear. Tell the radio station you're popping through or you're not. So we'll see. But we're not wearing the false ad at all. Back in here, Black and White Sports, on this Thursday. And like we said, it's terrifying. Like I said, it's I know what the eye test showed me about my man Mason, and I've seen probably 73% of Prince's fights, all of them, you know what I'm saying, in the entire scope from the first pro debut to the where we at. I'm going to need to see it. But again, Josh, if I don't get it, I'm going to tell you guys what the info. I was just asking the people who are close to the camp to tell you. I don't mind telling you, though. But like I said, I just told my man, don't let us know. We on here telling him he about to come through. He didn't come through. So, look, Josh, this is a very, very interesting contrast, though. And like I said, people, I was concerned in the beginning, but I have some very respected sources that say, nope, don't worry about it. This should be easy for Prince. Now, in saying that, that's not the most remarkable thing to say in the world because, we know underdogs win in sports. But this man at pretty much a 3-1 clip, you're at a plus 320 here. You should probably take advantage of this opportunity. The money's good. And, it's a hometown thing. Even if you ever wanted to do that, you know what I'm saying? Even if you needed that to psych you up. But we're being told our guy is more than capable of handling this.
3: Yeah, he's definitely going to try to make Toledo proud.
2: We'll see, because it's interesting how the relationship is, though. You know what I'm saying? That's another thing. But I was going to let his man say that, because he has some things to say with respect to. It hasn't been the exact type of love that you would always, Josh, hope for from the town, which is interesting, too. So, but I have no problem delivering the messages. Don't shoot me. I'll let the people know. But this is what I'm saying. So, Prince with a relative chip on the shoulder, too, because we could argue he hasn't necessarily been treated like others, predecessors and such that have had shining moments. So that's interesting. It's going to be real.
3: Yeah, I'm just hoping that when Prince is doing his training, he was doing a la like what Clubber was before his first bout against Rocky. Ooh.
2: Now, there's another angle, Josh. I mean, I haven't seen a lot of clips on it. I'm not sure where I'd go with that. But, it's funny. I had a cat stop me in the gym today to inquire about this exact situation. And it was interesting also to get the man on the street perspective, which felt hopeful, local, expiatory was his energy, kind of like we're thinking, we expect, you expect Albert to perform here, and this is just because of the energy of it. This is what you're going for. We would expect him to be dialed in as you can be. But then my man walked away and said, I'm wondering, I'm hoping that, like Josh just mentioned, are we completely and tip-top prepared for the moment? Tune in, ladies and gentlemen. They tell us you would be able to find it on TNT.
3: Yeah, and if it gets a good number, I wouldn't be surprised if TNT does a few more boxing matches.
2: I would suspect there's a plan in place, all right? Black and White Sports on this Thursday, early in it, first hour of it. All right, so we chilling. Here, Josh, you ready for this surprise? I kept this most of the hour for you.
3: Okay, I'm ready for the surprise. I'm ready.
2: Well, you should be happy. Go ahead, get the happy couple on the scene, because I don't know if you knew this, and I gotta believe you're not ready, because your question to me was, did they announce a date? And let me tell you, oh, it's deeper than announcement of a date, Josh.
3: How so?
2: The wedding is tomorrow. Did you know that, number one Taylor Swift fan?
3: I thought Jeremy Wolf was the Taylor Swift fan.
2: Probably so. Nah, he's more of an impersonator of Taylor Swift.
4: I love Taylor Swift. I love
2: Taylor Swift. Yep, because we got, well, I shouldn't put that photo out with him in the stockings, should I? Would that be wrong?
3: We don't want to embarrass Travis too much further or something like that. I mean, if this gets out and...
2: Travis. I'm not talking about Travis. You said it's your boy. Was the fan. I'm saying I will show you how much, because he did like a full hookup.
3: Right.
2: So I'm just saying, if you want to, you know, get the, you know, they like images these days. Yeah, but Madison Square, Josh, you ready? I mean, what are you thinking?
3: I'm thinking, congratulations. Hope you got enough drinks, hors d'oeuvres, and other stuff to keep the, it depends on where they're having the wedding, because if it's not
2: Madison Square.
3: Madison Square Garden?
2: Yes. You didn't know any of this, Josh. I can't believe all this got past you.
3: Well,
2: there's no way in hell.
3: You tell me, I know, and that just proves how out of the loop I am in terms of pop culture these days, because it's like, I just don't get what's going on these days. I just don't want any part of it. If I just step back and not pay too much attention to
2: it. Try to ignore it, yeah.
3: Yeah, in other words, try to keep a sane mind.
2: No, I am like you in that respect, but it's difficult, Josh, in order, you know, to have to do these jobs like this and be involved, you know, it's difficult to evade.
3: Yeah, I mean, but it is what it is. I mean, hopefully, like I said, if they got enough, like, shrimps, hors d'oeuvres, chicken wings and other stuff to keep the guests fattened their bellies and hydrated with plenty of beverages, it should be fine.
2: Well, I would imagine it's going to be quite the affair. I'm very excited about it, Josh. I am hoping. You know, we should probably have an over-under on years married. Do you feel like it is going to make it, Josh, or will it crumble somehow in a very lackluster demonstration? What do you think? I think they would get it done.
3: I'm going to be generous and say at least 2 years, because that's like look at these celebrity weddings. It's a very rare that they last beyond like more than 3 or 4 years.
2: So we feel like over under of, would you say 4? Would that be a moderate number? Four
3: is a moderate number.
2: I definitely give them an over. I think we locked in, Josh. I think this is actually what it is. I think this is the real situation. There'll be Swift offspring, all of it. There'll be a Kelce kid or two, probably three. I'm gonna say three. I feel like it's a three play here on Taylor Swift. It's, you know, different zones. I don't think she'll do it all at once. I think, you know what I mean? I think she sections the hookup out, you know, get a nice little balance, maybe like a 3-year window between each child, you think?
3: Well, if they don't get a child, I mean, at least, and if the wedding does not, I mean, if the marriage crumbles, at least you'll probably get a good song out of it.
2: Whoa, there's going to be some, oh, I imagine there'll be material here. All right. Well, there you go. Yeah, Taylor Swift, Travis Kelce. Mr. and Mrs. Kelce, as soon as tomorrow, they tell us.
3: At the world's most famous arena.
2: Whoa! Hell yeah, I can't believe you don't have an invite to this, Josh. I am stunned. You have gotten me on the ripple sauce here. Yeah, I'm tripping out.
3: I am just like befuddled, like, where's my invite? But
2: yeah.
3: Then again, I got stuff to do the weekend, so whatever.
2: Black and White Sports is brought to you by our good friends. Brought to you in part by our good friends at the Bassett Nut Company, formerly Rachel Michaels Gourmet Popcorn. You were probably aware of that. But don't forget, listen, she has moved up the block. This is very important. We are currently right next door to the very large pink Verizon store sign She's right next door in that same plaza. You're going up Monroe Street, headed out there, you know, toward Alexis Flower Hospital zone. If you're going in that direction, you're going to find the Bassett Nut Company on your right. So, fellas, keep this in mind. The ladies, wives, girlfriends, and such, always gracious if receiving snackery from there. And there are actually masculine items. You'd be stunned. You have to get in there. But stop in, check it out. We're working on a thing for you. Start popping up, talking about black and white. You're going to be leaving with some items. Or I shouldn't say items. Let me be careful, Rachel. I don't want to get smacked. But something quality will happen. So we thank that and her and you all because in advance, we know you're headed out there. So make sure you get out there on Monroe Street. Why didn't I get the doggone digital, Josh? I got to get the number. Why didn't I just do that? But you can't tell it. That's why I didn't get it, because there's no sign up yet, and they're working on that. She was very irate about the sign, as a matter of fact. So I would suspect the sign should be appearing soon, and we won't have to use the Verizon thing.
3: It's the sign of the times.
2: Yeah. Black and White Sports, we continue. Also, in part by our good friends at Powell's Beauty Supply, 901 Nebraska. Don't forget them. It's very difficult to do that because they've been around now for over 30, 35 years. So keep that in mind and keep that patronage going because it is a welcoming situation. All ethnicities, to be specific. And it's important that you know that. The Powells appreciate making that clear. And my good friends at Consignate Home Interiors, where you can change your decor without spending more. Check into the showroom, 6925 West Central Ave. Okay. All right. So this is like a Friday here on this Thursday. We're out of here. We're not coming through tomorrow. Josh is happy. Are you excited, Josh?
3: Yeah.
2: Are you like checking in? Don't like show up. Are you going to be here like doing a lot of stuff anyway?
3: Depends. Like I said, I'm probably going to stay at home. Like if something pops up like at the last minute, like if someone needs me to put a audio bit or a piece of audio.
2: Oh, you'll be available. Okay. You'll be available for these things.
3: Yeah, I mean, if something happens, okay, I'll just run over and put it in and head back home.
2: Oh, okay. Well, that is duly noted. Expect early a.m. contact. I'll be prepared. All right, let's roll. Here's a missed shot. Let me get to the missed shot, Josh. A perfect way to close this first hour. Black and White Sports on this Thursday. Thank you guys for hanging out. I know it's desolate, too. You see everybody went on vacation. You see all these boys on Vamoose around here today. Andy, Monty, all of them, you know what I'm saying? It's they put us on ghost town today, Josh. Yeah. You see that, right? You see what's going on here.
3: Mm-hmm.
2: And then we had our man that was down with Albert. He, you know what I'm saying? We got some kind of, it's a flakery situation it's feeling like, especially with, nothing back in the, uh-oh, tweak missiles going off. Okay, cool. I'll tell the people what it is. Let me do this first, though, because we missed this yesterday, all right? Missed shots off and around here. So my bad, we did not mention it, but I didn't necessarily, I probably did it subconsciously, tried to block it out of my head. It's not necessarily a fun share.
5: This is deadly. Misses everything.
2: So yesterday, I don't know if you guys were aware and or heard the news. Wasn't also interesting too. I don't think it was actually reverberated necessarily very well. Not that you ever want to hear it, but Calais Campbell, mother found dead and the brother charged thus far. And I'm not sure when I say this too, because obviously we should have said yesterday's material, have not necessarily checked updates to, you know, to see if there's been any other evolving material or developing material. But out of Atlanta yesterday, brother of Baltimore Ravens defensive lineman Calais Campbell has been charged with murder after police found their 71-year-old mother dead at a home in Atlanta during a welfare check.
3: Oh, boy.
2: Arrest warrants say Nateo Campbell's throat was cut and Sierra Campbell, Calais Campbell's brother, was found in possession of a knife. Officers found her unresponsive when they arrived at around 12:30 p.m. on Tuesday, according to a police statement. Sierra Campbell, 41, was booked into Fulton County Jail, where he was being held without bond, and waived his initial court hearing Wednesday, or yesterday, on charges including aggravated assault and murder. A lawyer listed him listed him in online court records, did not immediately return an email and voicemail seeking comment on the charges. In a 911 call released by police, an unidentified man can be heard asking for a wellness check. He tells the dispatcher that he is outside his mother's house and his brother and sister-in-law, and that they're trying to get inside. He said they can see another brother who is mentally ill and lives with their mother inside the home. He said the brother inside said their mother left, but a neighbor's camera footage shows she didn't. The Campbell family issued a statement asking for privacy while they deal with, obviously, overwhelming grief. So that's a woe.
3: I mean, on that. Totally.
2: Damn.
3: There's just no words.
2: Yeah, man. So, you know, prayers be to Campbell family for sure. And in every way, not even sure how you begin to process these type of situations. You know what I mean? All right. Josh, well, we try to pick it up and sort of heighten this energy, man. Hour number two, we will get to it, all right? Like I said, see, Terrified Thursday. There you go. But now I'll tell you guys what it is, too, why we think we might need to take advantage of this. Albert Bell, everybody, all right? Plus 320. Might want to grab. They say it should be easy work, and that's heavy to imagine Abdullah Mason being easy work of anyone. That's the thing about this. But this is what they tell me, Josh. So, you know, I will tell the people about it. Hour number two. We'll get back to that. And as we mentioned, don't forget Taylor Swift getting married tomorrow. Josh extremely excited about that because he was in a doldrums and in a melancholy state about his Celtics, who have offered the biggest slap, it seems, in history. So we'll get on the Jaylen Brown situation. I can share the comments there. And what my theory is telling me now, and boy, does it seem more than evident at this point. All right, so we'll come back. Hour number two at exactly 5:05. So please, don't be late. Make the attendance perfect so we can finish this doggone week strong. All right, holiday time.
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0: All right, Black and White Sports, as we resume on this Thursday afternoon, another sizzler. 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
0: 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You're talking about like 10 spots a week. This is at a basement situation. You can't go wrong. And then the month, you're looking at about 40 spots, people. And they say $99 a month on that. I'm authorized to share that.

0: with you. So please, business owners that might be checking this out, and you can plug in. It's not mattering if you hear this in LA, if you hear it in the A, because that's when the app kicks in with the whole Roku, the Fire TV, Apple TV, iOS, Android thing. That's where we're reaching. So that makes it viable to you on a national level. So bing, pow, there you go. All right, here we go. In a moment, coming into hour two is Black and White Sports. And we begin again. Hour number two. Traffic for you, all right? 4 o'clock was the beginning. We are now after the 5 o'clock hour into the traffic jam portion. Black and White Sports on this Thursday. It's a terrified Thursday. I'm not sure what to make of what's going on. I did just get off a call, though. I got clarity on the situation. Talked to my man, Lance. Lance was unauthorized. We got to tell everybody this is what happened. We got the authorization straight from Prince. He said he didn't authorize him to really speak on the situation like that. I was direct. I'm just quoting the man to share. He's like, what are you talking about? We trying to go on Sav and do the Black and White. What you mean? So I ain't touching it. So, you know, I just, hey, Laz, don't get yourself in the wrongs. Don't stay on, you know, he and the family. Stay with it. You know, you never know what's going on. He trying to focus. I'm just going to assume Prince trying to focus. We don't want to mess around, even though I think something about an interview had gone on. So you never know with that.
1: Yeah,
0: I just wanted to share, let everybody know. But I can share the point. That doesn't matter. We don't need that. It'd be great to have it, but that's not really important to us. Yeah, what is important is the fact that we might be able to get this money. Go ahead, Josh. I'm sorry.
1: Yeah, I was going to say anything not to distract Prince from his goal.
0: That's fine. Yeah, you never know. Yeah, so we ain't hating on that. It's all good, brother. You know, but for some reason he didn't want, you know, LC to speak on behalf. You know, I thought he could speak because he's right close to the, you know, I don't know. I check it out, though. There'll be an investigation after it's over, you know. So, anyway, just win the damn fight. That's all I say. Listen, you get this bread for me. I don't give a damn you ever get on the show again. We appreciate every time you came on. You know what I mean? But, you know, forget that you didn't post it when you did come on like you do others. I don't know. Let me chill out. But nonetheless, 3-1 money is here. Let's take advantage of it. See, that kill all any of that other stuff. Let's just get this bread. Everyone can be happy. If you're hearing it, Lucas County, they say this is the move. That's what Lance was going to come on and tell you. It's easy work. I think I can, if he allowed, I got a statement from another valued source. But he didn't authorize me to say it on the air, so I won't put him in. I would have to have him say it for himself. But nonetheless, just understand it's a qualified word. And both of these men, just in terms of my list, have confirmed, ladies and gentlemen, that we are making a safe bet on Albert Bell Saturday night money line. This is what they tell us. Because so here's the situation. Princeton whooped his ass, I guess, a couple times, the sparring, Josh. They say the sparring, you know, and I understand they don't usually throw that up for all the value. We understand sparring is sparring. We get to the fight, mm-hmm. Yeah. Right? There's still a difference. There's a difference. But still, you know, it's still we doing what we doing. And if I whooped your ass, I whooped your ass. It's kind of clear. If the people can regurgitate that and tell it. So this is why we say what we found out is the Mason people didn't want this. They're like, why are we fighting him? The first defense?
1: It's like they feel like they're insulted or something.
0: No, it's, well, I guess, well, I don't know if it's insult or maybe an admission. Like, this is not our guy won't survive this. Wow. And listen, if you have any time, you got a day, people. The fight's Saturday night. Go look up Abdullah Mason. They'll be right at the top. You only going to need a couple. You're not going to need 10 of those. You just going to need a couple and watch what can go down. So I'm very curious to see, Prince, you doing this kind of work. I will be more than happy to act a fool and scream from the hills about it. Absolutely. Especially since I've been doing that since the amateurs. So I'm feeling like I'm going to go ahead and get to keep on doing that. Let's not let all the bragging fall apart right here. Because we know it's been a tricky road here. And this is interesting that Top Rank would do this. See, and see what we really need to talk about in his case is what was the derailment of the Top Rank boxing climb of the ladder that even our man Jared Anderson is actually still on. If I'm not mistaken, he's still on the Bob Arum situation. And I could never understand why you not on that. Why are you rolling the way you rolling? Tim Bradley and these boys are on talking about nobody's trying to see you. They don't want to deal with the unorthodox, how you can do them and you smooth with it. So we understood that it was a lot of duckery going on. We'll give you that. People understand that. Some people, they didn't want to necessarily fool. Albert is a different cat, which is interesting to see how this is getting ready to rock, though. But this one is a real one for sure. There's some people on Albert's record where it's like, but it's not really questionable. Albert's situation is very fortifiable when you look up and down the ledger as far as how did we get here. Again, it, like I said, a very unorthodox path. There even came a section in there where it was some guys and some competition where you would have thought he would have dealt with these people earlier because they was kind of not what you was, you know, they couldn't do nothing with him anyway, but they came at a certain point. But he always was definitely taken where we could see quality fighters, records that is guys that were not easy victories or it was no, nah. It was, this has been a pretty healthy sample size that's got some balance. It's a balanced breakfast here with Prince. We got every reason that I'm, like I said, if my guys didn't tell me this, I would have questions though. I would be like, I'm gonna see what you're gonna do with this cat. But again, if you telling me we've already locked up and it's not anything I'm pressed about, okay, I'll take that bet. Prince, you're gonna get me for at least a dollar. I'm debating on whether or not I'm going over the dollar, but I got to go ahead and do the dollar. Got to, man. I recommend we all do here. Plus 320, ladies and gentlemen, on Albert Bell Saturday night. But the word is he then spanked this boy in the sparring, and it sounded like multiple. It didn't sound like an isolated incident. It sounded like this had gone on. There's been more than once. And so these people tried to get Albert to not take the. This is what the road. I'm telling you, man. Last authorized, I could go ahead and again share some material, but I, because he is not at fault. I'm just, like I said, I was gonna have to guess, and you know that part can be said. I can't share other details of that conversation, but that part I can say because he was prepared to come on to share with you guys. Why do we think we can make this play? And so this is where we find out. Nobody hears us, Josh, just the 23, 25 people in the planet. So nobody will get out. This won't get out. Because if the real, if Joe Fortenbaugh said this, it would mess with the odds.
1: Yeah, it would probably go viral and then some.
0: Mm-hmm.
1: But since it's just
0: they're not going to make me, yeah, they're not going to let me get, they're not, it's not going to get off with my hookup. No.
1: Yeah, I mean, no. It's just between us and our close friends.
0: Right, so that's why listening to this is your advantage. Let's go ahead and get this one, people. Listen, seriously, what is going? It's kind of going to kill you. You blowing 100 for the weekend? Come on, 4th of July thing? You got, you know, you tricked off 100 for nothing. If you got children, it's over. If you got children at all, I ain't say six. I said one. You are already, you are bent back on bread. Let's come back, all right? Hour number two underway. So Mama Mary's Mozzarella Minute time. I'm going to come back and talk about that a little bit more. We're going to see if we can test. Josh, go to test the instrumental. Could be gone. We're going to come back. All right. Hour number two is gliding through. It's a terrifying Thursday. I don't know. The fight is Saturday.
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0: All right, just before the bottom of the hour here, we are inside the Mama Mary's Mozzarella Minutes. And it's important to remind you about this. We've been talking about 250th birthday mentions. 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You know, they still will take the calls, 419-867-9991. 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All right, let's rock and roll. We continue. And like I said, it is a Thursday that, like I said, brought a little terrification, but I'm getting ready to solve it. I didn't know. It's kind of like I threw it out, man. So I always got to appreciate my guy, man, coming through, especially on the short, man. Talking about Josh, you saying busy people. I know this fool is busy.
1: Oh, yeah.
0: Every time. Lucky to get him. You know, he's getting superstar level. He's starting to, he might be tripping out too, Josh. We got to watch him. Next thing we know, he might have a mink coat on. The real sports guy, ladies and gentlemen, in the building for the weekend. See what he's doing on the holiday, man. Mr. Steve Taylor, definitely appreciate you, though, big dog, stopping through here on this one like that, just on the notice it was and kind of what we got going on. But I didn't want to share kind of your material in a way, but since you showed up, I feel like, well, that's license to let it loose, which I figure you would. I was trying to help the people understand here today that we've been advised to make this financial play from the, again, portfolio recommendations of Savev Hutton. And when we talk, we try to make sure that we bless the people as they listen. And so, Steve, we're saying we're getting 3-1, sir. We're getting 320 on Albert Bell, the substantial underdog here that some are claiming this isn't going to be an underdog display. Can you help me, Mr. Taylor, and help our listeners, our viewers, if you will, understand what you were helping me understand?
20: Yeah, see, well, you know, man, like that's, Albert is like nephew, man. You know what I'm saying, man? So I've kind of been privy to be kind of close to that camp and Team Bell. And Team Bell actually was in Colorado Springs preparing for an IBF eliminator fight when he got the call to take on Abdullah Mason. Abdullah Mason is a young Ohio brother who's getting his first defense of his WBO championship, and he's supposed to fight a guy that's having visa problems because he had some issues and they revoked his visa so he couldn't get back. Now, keep in mind, this is a 4th of July fight. It's a big time fight,
0: yeah,
20: and the first ever on TNT.
0: Yes, sir.
20: So they had to get a name. And of all the names that they put in a hat, Top Rank came out with Albert Bell. And what they did is they doubled Albert's purse to take the fight. Now, I know a lot of people have done their homework, or so to speak, on this, on Abdullah Mason. And against virtually anyone else in this division, I would probably go along with you.
0: Okay.
20: But Saturday night?
0: That ain't it. It's not the move.
20: It's not the move to make, man. It was just a bad hand for this kid. And I just hate that two Ohio boys have to face off in a high-stakes game of elimination. And I'm sorry for Abdullah Mason, but, you know, LeBron, it's not going to be good. Now, let me take this even further, because there's a lot of familiarity between these two camps.
0: Yes, sir. Okay.
20: Both of these... they've sparred a number of times. Like a half dozen times to be precise.
0: Oh, okay. Okay. That's what I was wondering, Steve. I knew it was multiples. I didn't have an exact number. Yes. So, okay. Now take us and help the people explain that too. Cause a spar. Cause what? Okay. What if I get the guy jump up? So what? That's sparring. I don't care. Whatever happened in sparring. That's not when we get in the lights on in the ring. Help the people crystallize that. Cause it's a different, but it's still, you know, we doing what we doing, Steve.
20: The lights could get brighter. And you're right. But man, when the bullets are flying, whether it's sparring or not, we understand what we saw.
0: Okay. Yes, sir.
20: And it wasn't going, let's just say, people, Brother Mason didn't fare well in none of those matchups.
0: Wow.
20: Okay. You know, man, you know, man, Albert is, let's go back to the conversation we had Tuesday about humbleness. That's the epitome of humbleness, Team Bell. That the entire team from Andy all the way down. I mean, he started with his dad. You know, and everything starts with dad. Andy starts it all. Period. End of story. You know,
0: Jordan. And
20: I just hate the fact that Brother Mason has to play this hand that he was dealt. You know, that's the only thing that I've got any drawback about.
0: Well, hey, Steve, this is what.
20: As far as Albert winning this fight, oh, man,
0: bro. We popping and locking. You saying Steve Taylor, everybody, on his Real Sports Guy joining us right now, talking about the Albert Bell situation. He's getting ready to fight tomorrow night, Saturday night, in Cleveland. So you guys obviously aware of this. I do believe, too, there'll be a watch party here in town. I'm going to get that information for everybody. Shout out to those boys, man, Dave Ross and everybody kind of putting that situation together, I think, or at least putting the word out. So there should be some energy here at home for things, man. Prince Bell in a hell of a situation and one he's been coveting for the entire situation. And now it's time for it to be realized. And Steve Taylor is telling you here to buckle up because we feel like it's easy work because it's already been on display. So here's the thing, Steve, what we also heard to sort of piggyback and again confirm some energy on what you're suggesting, you know, we hear the Mason camp, they didn't really enjoy this proposal. Like we didn't really want that going on. Like, this what you're gonna give me on my first look, this? So that's what got me, and I got that again too. That was direct, like you talking to you. So I'm like, I got to go with these people. I got to go with these, what I'm getting. I got to go with what I'm getting, and they're telling me it's an opportunity I must take advantage of.
20: Man, look, that's the move to make. That's the move to make. It's Team Bell. It's Team Bell. You know, period, in the story. You know, you know, I'm debating whether I'm going to make the drive up myself, you know, to Cleveland. Because you remember the last time we did that, went to Erie, and we came back to Toledo with a championship.
0: Yeah.
20: So, and it's kind of going to, it'll be the same. It'll be the same deal.
0: No, I got you, brother. Like I said, Steve, I've heard, hey, if other people tell, if it wasn't you, and like I said, my brother L, he hit me, man, shout out to him. And again, now I get it. Like we said, and I understand. If Prince staying locked in, we don't want to say nothing to nobody. We not doing nothing. It's time to go ahead and steal it. Then go on and steal it, Prince. You ain't got. It'll be a blessing if for any time you ever been on the show, we go on and cash this ticket Saturday. You ain't got to appear, do nothing. It's gonna be thank you cards coming every year.
20: Amen. Look, and it's not stealing it. It's just taking it. I mean, it's just what it is. Right. You know, it's just taking it.
0: No question. All right, Black and White Sports on this Thursday. I got to come back, Steve. Oh, I got something for you because, you know, this trade is insanity on some people's account. But we have theories now, Steve. Hadn't talked to you over the last day or so. But this is actually starting to look like a different sort of landscape and kind of what's going on with Boston. But this whole idea about people being really, really stupid, I don't know that it's that. I just think people are company men, and you got to do what you're told when the owners instruct. It is the fastest buck 20 in sports. It's called Black and White. We will return momentarily. So please, by all means, sit tight.
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0: Oh, am I doing it? Josh, you want me to do the fourth thing?
1: Yeah, I mean,
0: my bad. Oh, okay, I'm tripping. Hold on 1 second, Steve T. We're going to get back to you one moment. We're going to have Steve T on the set. But before that, let me re-announce and make the people aware. Did you get? Oh, here it is. Oh, there it is. Okay, sorry, Josh. My bad. I hope I didn't take it out. Okay, we got it. All right. See, my bad. Didn't mean to do it. Okay, boom. It's back. Bing. 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Oh, no. Take it global. So some of you bigger businesses, this makes it an eligible thought, right? Roku, Fire TV, Apple TV, Android, iOS is limitless. 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Results in 10 spots a week, 40 spots for the month. For $99, Josh. I'm authorized to say that. I can share. It's a holiday thing, 250th anniversary. Why not get in on it? The people at Savvy Television say, yes, we want in on it, like Mama Mary's and everybody else. So there you go. Black and White, happy to bring you that. I just wanted you to know. Tell some people. Well, we'll post it. We'll post it on the wall and do all that. All right, let's continue. Final time before we get out of here. Isn't it, Josh? Do we have one break? Was that it?
1: This is the last one.
0: We done breaking?
1: This is the last one.
0: All right, let's get Steve back. Steve T back on set. The real sports guy, Mr. Steve Taylor, joining us and helping us out a lot because we had to talk about Albert, people. We're trying to tell you this is a move. We got to get this money. It's a money grab the way Steve is describing it, and he's been endorsed. We told you our man L told us too. Sav, trust me. He said it just like Steve, people. He had the exact same conviction, like, look, Sav, we going to get that. We coming home with that. So I said, what else? You mean we can go ahead and put the change on the flow? He said, absolutely. So Steve, you're not just out here on the island. We didn't know. But somebody knows, Steve, this money line number. These odds makers know a little something, though. They know a little something here on this, because this could be a lot worse. If it was a real lopsider, this is them saying something's up here, but we don't want to go too far and embarrass ourselves on a kid that should be in what is supposed to appear on paper. Sounds like a step up in class is what it's suggesting. So you don't get this type of, he goes in here and does what you say, Steve, is likely to take place here with Prince Bell, ladies and gentlemen, your own Glass City. We're going for it's time for the WBO crown. Oh, my goodness. Hey, they say it's on the deck, people. And it's not just Steve T. Steve T was just kind enough to come through today on the short notice and help us understand it. So thank you. Again, appreciate you, Steve. I'm going. Like I said, you can get me, Prince, you can get me for at least a dollar, bro. I ain't going, you know, I can just let it be, you know, I'm not even going to play games with it, but I'm thinking about, I feel like we should step it up. I feel like we, you know, when you get the moment, you got to get the moment. You got to go. So, you know, but I do like the idea, because I was telling Josh that, Steve, that wasn't in my plan necessarily. It might be getting in my plan, though. We check it. You know what I'm saying? We checking it. It could be getting in the plan. I'm thinking of seeing this live, because it's going to be, like I said, I didn't think about the real energy of this matchup, too, just on the general strength of what these guys do. Because this still, you know, this kid is still a sick counter guy. You know, we got to give this kid Mason. He's, you know, but Albert is slick.
20: I mean, no taking anything from none of the Mason.
0: Right.
20: In fact,
0: right.
20: He's got two other brothers fighting that night as well, you know, in championship affairs, you know. So it's a lot of uncertainty how they're going to deal with that as a team. You know, but man, my concern is that main event and what Albert does. And man, I am pro Albert Bell. Always have been, always will be.
0: True indeed.
20: And I'm a firm believer in what he does, man. The principles, man, his support staff. We talked about that when we were talking about the young girl the other day. The support staff is in place, man.
0: Yeah.
20: Man, everything about this fight just lined up perfectly. Man, I love how he got away from here, went to Colorado Springs, got away from all of this madness, man.
0: Yes, sir. Yeah, that's what I like. Yeah, I love that the most.
20: Yeah, he's dialed in, man. He's dialed in. He's ready. He's ready.
0: That's what's up. See, Josh, that's what you were, you know, Josh, you were saying, so there you go. We getting work, you know, locked in. But I was good, man. Oh,
1: feel
0: my
1: much
0: goodness,
1: better
0: I'm
1: about
0: excited.
1: It.
0: Yeah, I'm excited. I was doing it anyway, Steve. Like, the thing is, because I sometimes, see, I get carried away, and I want to do that and make that play, and really might be on a whim and a prayer still on this whole 419. I get on my Toledo-ish, you know, and I start tripping, you know. But see, then when I get to confirm, like, because, see, I had to go check. That's what I was telling Josh. See, I don't just go on my own, I had to check, and I call you. What I said, Steve, what's going on? And I came in terrified, and Steve flipped the whole game because he was like, "Yeah, Schmell, whatever." I don't give a damn what you was looking at on the tape. It's gonna be a tape after this. It's gonna be a tape when this gets done. I said, "Okay, all right." Like I said, I can't. Hey, I'm telling you, Steve hadn't said that to me to start off, and then I got the follow up. I went further into the camp, and them boys said, "Yes, Ab. No, it's what it is." All right. So there you go. Saturday night, people, Albert Bell, TNT, all that, the zone, whatever, however you end up getting it, you know, lock in. There will be a watch party. Hold on, let me find that real quick, Steve. Because I do recall we saw that. We had that on the 409.
20: Buses going down there, people, from Toledo. So there will be bus loads of Toledoans going to this affair. Will be in the house on Saturday night, is what I'm getting at.
0: Right. No, I'm for those who, again, either, you know, can't do, won't do, or, you know what I mean, wish they could do. What you can do is pop in. Hold on, let me get on the damn page. I'm over here moving around. Here we go. It is at the click. It's at click, everybody. Watch party. That's at, this is 2114 Alexis, people. All right, so that's the watch party situation popping off Saturday night. So let that be known again. That's click, KLICHE with the asterisk accent mark by the E. So there you go. But if you guys want to plug in there and be supportive of the Prince, man, and you know what I'm saying, we got to put the spirit in the air for the champ. Serious, people, this is it. This is it. As it as we've had it since kind of Robert had it. If you want to throw, you know what I'm saying, you know, Queen Jones in there and some of her exploits, but then that's a different combo. You're talking about Olympic stuff, and this is a little bit different too. So, you know, in terms of around here, people, this is the spot. This is what you wait for. So we're excited about that, man. So shout out Prince, man, and good luck to you, brother, with all things, and good health on this at the end of the day. All right, Steve, let me transition to, before we rock out and roll out, firstly, real quick comments on USA last night and official look. Tip, man down, Steve, whole thing. Where you at, too, with the red card deal? And maybe you can help me. And Josh, pull your rules back out, sir. I know you had done some research and we didn't get to share. Because my thing was, how is my man getting, you know what I mean? He doesn't finish the match, which was essentially a good portion of it, more than half of it. My guy, Matt Florin, they take our guy out, man. And so, you know, then he's out for the red card situation. Now I'm out for the next match. Help me with this. You know what I'm saying? And still, but the performance, nonetheless, you got to love the U.S. And these boys, it's real. Now, I mean, these boys, I'm feeling like semis at the end, Steven. I'm trying to be modest with it, but I love what we got and the mentality and certainly the effort those guys put on display and able to hold it together. Even when you got the extra 10, Steve, you know what I'm saying, to get through that too, because most people thought they would buckle at that point.
20: Yeah. Well, you remember when we first started talking about this before they kicked off their first game, we said that they weren't shying away from the physicality, and we saw that in display last night. For the guys that are, he's a recipient of a lot of the work that Christian Pulisic does, and he puts him in those situations. What I'm looking at against in the next round is Pulisic to step up and do just a little bit more. We're going to need you to not put guys in position, but put the ball into the back of the net yourself. When you look at the red card that this kid got, it's obvious that there's a set of rules for Lionel Messi, and then a set of rules for everyone else.
0: Okay.
20: You know, because if you look at what Messi did, his foul or not foul, lack thereof, was way more egregious than what this kid did. You know, so, you know, man, I think that the World Cup needs to maybe look at implementing, like other leagues do, the fact that you can go back and look at it and say, you know, maybe we might have, you know, jumped in front of the bumper a little bit on this one.
0: Right.
20: Let's back this one down. You know, and I think they'll implement that down the road. Now, that's not going to help us on Monday, but, you know, I think that they're starting to look towards that.
0: True indeed, man. Yeah, that was wild. Go ahead, Josh. Were you going
1: to
0: share? I mean,
1: yeah, I was about to say, like, the reason why that, according to international soccer rules, FIFA in this case, anytime a player gets red carded, he sits out the remainder of the match and is automatically suspended the next match, depending on the severity of the deal.
0: That is crazy. All right, cool, whatever. All right, so we cope with it. I like it because it presents an interesting prospect, because I imagine oddsmakers will reflect this. I need to go and check that anyway, see what the U.S. number is. They were going to be favored. Maybe that will affect things. Who knows how the outlook of that will certainly be demonstrated. But a noteworthy item, obviously. Thoughts on Ovechkin, Steve, coming back. He's returning.
20: Man, I wish he would just sit it down, man. Like it's hard to watch him play at times, you know, because of his lack of getting back on defense. There's no defense in Ovechkin nowhere. And, you know, I mean, he is a sniper, and he is paid to be a sniper. He knows that he's a sniper, and that's what he's going to do. But, you know, hats off to the Capitals for putting guys around him. You see, they added Jordan Kyrou, man, from the St. Louis Blues, man. They added one of Andy's guys, man, Tuck, you know, trying to add a little bit of more size and a little bit more, you know, onto their second and third line. So, right. You know, man, it remains to be seen. But, you know, power, if you can still do it.
0: Exactly. All right, man. Well, you don't know what they want to do here for most people's account in Boston. But, Steve, this is a lot deeper. And, A, on one hand, it really actually can be sold still as a business play. The first thing I had to add that wasn't in any of my conversations in trying to just look at Jaylen Brown getting moved and whether or not he ends up in Philly. You got a guy going to a rival. You're talking about a peak powers guy with his abilities. You know, so you still have to keep in mind these people have overpaid for this franchise, these new owners with the Celtics, and I would have to suspect they're looking for any way possible to move inventory on books. Now you say, wow, this guy is the guy you pick. Well, here's maybe why you do it. And we had talked about some of the commentary and all of that after games. That's one thing, but that's not it. It was the idea that once I discovered that Jaylen Brown was intent on implementing efforts that could be measured in the same lane as a Black Wall Street effort or anything associated with a Black empowerment from a fiscal and financial point of view and repositioning of sorts, and taking my resource and being dedicated to these type of efforts off the court, Steve. This is not necessarily favorable, perhaps, to this group. I don't necessarily want to indict this group, but to that extent, what we're doing in Boston, this is the first guy I don't perhaps need around here, especially as he continues to take our money and turn it into perhaps something we don't necessarily support. Not necessarily in a public way, but I'm just saying in an inference right now, this is my claim. It's my assertion as I'm looking at true factual elements of the young man. And again, organizationally, all elements, this doesn't really come off as a lunacy thing to me anymore, Steve Taylor. It may you, but for me, this makes a lot of sense now.
20: Yeah, it does. If you really look at the dollars and cents, what this is Brad Stevens grabbing hold of the Celtics checkbook and balancing their checkbook, so to speak. The Celtics had two players on max, super max contracts. Now, Jaylen Brown was in a position to where he can opt out and re-sign for another contract. Now, he's going from $50 million to hitting $70 million. That was something that the Boston Celtics weren't willing to do. I understand them trading for Paul George because of the dollars. The dollars make sense. Paul George will be on essentially a one-year deal of about $56 million, pretty much the same amount of money that they were paying Jaylen Brown away. So they're just kind of washing that. They're looking at the draft capital down the road. And then if lightning were to strike with a Paul George, you know, next year, so be it. You know, you can kind of ease your way into a rebuild instead of a hard rebuild. So, you know, Brad Stevens kind of knows what he's doing. I mean, you know, it on the outside, it looks like they're, you know, flipping off Jaylen Brown and saying, get the hell out of town. But that's not the case, man. Let's just look at the dollars and cents and make the dollars make sense. And that's kind of what Brad Stevens was doing.
0: Yeah, I like I said, and again, I just still, I'm concerned. And this is just me talking to Steve Taylor here, real sports guy in here, Black and White Sports, before we wrap this thing up on this Thursday. We get ready to roll out of here for this holiday weekend and everything. But, Steve, once we're on record making that clear, and the only thing I might have said to Jaylen Brown, if I was a friend, if I were an acquaintance, if I was somebody in a proximity where you could speak to him in terms of maybe what a guy as strong-willed and as fortifiable in the space of I'm a uniquely focused guy on being impactful with my position, with my affluence, again, with my platform, and being very domineering and making it clear this is how I'm moving. That's a big deal. And most people don't realize how that resonates in the upper echelons of administrative consideration. And I'm not saying that the NBA or somebody else or these people that own the Celtics are against the idea of a Black Wall Street. But again, a young man who is clear that I'm not going to be wavering in my approach. Well, history has shown us other times where you can certainly get detoured in thinking that you're going to do certain things. Well, it won't be here. And that's not that you won't do, but you just might not be doing it here up in the northeast corner of the United States. We're not on that. You take that to brotherly love and see if they still cracking the bell with that, but it's not happening up here. So I don't know. Just be advised, ladies and gentlemen, we're going to keep our eye on Jaylen Brown just in his career and how the thing unfolds and how he's seen as a result. Because right now you can tell it's definitely not about what I do on the court only. It sounds like that from these people up here, from Big Perk and these boys, but it's much heavier than that. So we're going to roll out on that with Steve. With that, on the way out of here, Steve T has given you Prince Albert Bell. That's your underdog. That's your pop and lock for the weekend. Everybody get your money. He's at plus 320. Get it now before the value changes for whatever reason. It's a cash out, all right? But beyond that, we're looking at, again, Spain is probably already won, I'm thinking. We had Portugal the rest of the way, and the Swiss miss is a favorite tonight, but I don't like it. I don't necessarily like either one, but I don't like Switzerland tonight. That feels funny to me.
1: Oh, Spain won 3-0 over Austria.
0: So there's one down right there in our pick. So we would have given you that. Also, too, on the MLB side, we are looking at an upset in Philly, an upset in Detroit, because Texas, I think, cracks them tonight. Detroit been having success. Very weird. And I like the Dodgers tonight because I gave you the Dodgers funkateerily last night, and they pooed it. So there you have that. And also on the ladies' side, WNBA tonight, Atlanta on the road. Take their money line. Dallas also on the road. But I think Phoenix gets cracked at home with Seattle. Zai Cook and the ladies tonight get a win on the road and steal one in Phoenix. So there you go. All right. For Steve T, thank you very much, brother, popping in here like you did today. Really appreciated that, man. Needed that. Also for all the fellas all week, Monty, Andy, Ski, everybody, Josh, Chris Smith-Bauer, Jeff DeGroff coming back through here soon. Everybody, man, a part of it. We appreciate you. And we hope that you have a wonderful weekend. Please be safe, be kind, be respectful. Handle your doggone business responsibly and do not cheat on your wife in the process, all right? Enjoy your 250th birthday. Don't forget, Savvy Television will have that for you, all right, all weekend long. And your business today.
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8: Shannon Penn, we got two for MLK Jr. Who's number one on your list?
9: Yeah, we absolutely got three for MLK at number one. There's no question about it.
8: E-Dog. Who's number one on your list of kings?
10: So I just want to quote something here.
8: This ought to be good.
10: Darkness cannot drive out darkness. Only light can do that. Right. Hate cannot drive out hate. Only love can do that.
8: Look at you.
10: Just remember that when I pick my number one here.
8: Okay.
10: I'm going with the king of rock and roll, baby, Elvis Presley. Come on. The king of rock and roll. Ain't nothing but a
8: somebody check on David. I think David's having a moment right now.
11: Sorry, we're going to call somebody. Somebody in there. We need to do something about it. We need to do something about this. This is the worst selection committee already. You ain't no friend of mine.
12: This is Freddie and Harry.

0: Douglas. I'm Freddie Coleman. You put us together. You're the best show on your radio. It's the Afternoon Crew, known as Freddie and Harry, and we are here. Presented by Progressive Insurance on the ESPN app, SiriusXM Channel 80, as well as TuneIn. Don't forget to tell that smart speaker to play ESPN Radio. 10 minutes away, give or take a lie or two. How will we remember the era involving Jason Tatum and Jaylen Brown where they were together with the Boston Celtics? We'll give you our answers on that in about 10 minutes. But how do we get here? How do we get here involving Jaylen Brown being traded from Boston to Philadelphia? And Philadelphia sends back Paul George, 2 first-round picks, and 2 second-round picks. Well, let's bring in Chad Finn. Does a great job as a columnist, a sports columnist for the Boston Globe. Hit him on the socials at Globe Chad Finn. Chad, how did we get here with these two guys that many people believe should not have been broken up, but that's now the case with Jaylen Brown being traded to the Philadelphia 76ers?
1: Yeah, I mean, that's a huge mystery to Celtics fans today, let me tell you. it's been like 99.9% anger about this trade. I think we got here a couple of different ways. I don't think the Celtics wanted to give Jaylen the extension that he's eligible for now, which would be about $71 million, taking him through his age 33, 34 seasons. They're a very analytically driven team. And if you look at the analytics on Jason, the available, or JB on the available stuff, he tends to rank among the around number 20, maybe a little bit lower in some of those measures. In terms of the best players in the NBA, he's not really an assist guy. He turns the ball over a lot. He's an incredible scorer, excellent defender, especially on ball when he set his mind to it. But he's got some flaws, and the number crunchers don't really he gets deductions for that. And I think that within the Celtics, they looked at this and said he doesn't really make his teammates better. As great as he is, and he's going to be paid like a top five player in the league. I mean, they gave him the biggest contract in NBA history when he's 26 years old. So I think that's a big part of it. There may be pieces we don't know yet, too, like whether or not he asked to move on after the Giannis deal fell apart. You know, what the discussions between Brad Stevens and Jaylen have been. There's still information that we need to get here because it's just so blindsiding that this is the deal that they made and that's the return they got.
2: Chad, let me ask you this question, right? Because a lot of this is tied to Jaylen Brown being extension eligible for two more years. Is there a handbook that says the Boston Celtics have to offer him or that deal?

0: Pierce, which the Celtics just don't think Jalen at that age is going to be worth that. They may not think he's worth that right now. But I just think, looking at this, that the teams around the league maybe value Jalen a little bit less than the fan base here does. I mean, if this is the best deal they could get, Paul George and two firsts and two seconds, an aging Paul George, that kind of tells you what the perception of Jalen around the league is. And I think it's a little bit less than what the Boston fan base thought it was.
1: No doubt about that. Chad Finn, the great Boston Globe sports columnist, joining us on Freddie and Harry. He's Harry Douglas. I'm Freddie Coleman on ESPN Radio, the ESPN app, and Sirius XM Channel 80. The easy question is, what now for Jason Tatum without Jaylen Brown, Chad? What is your answer?
0: Well, that Achilles better hold up, right? Yeah. He looked good when he came back. He wasn't as explosive. Some of his ex-teammates kind of teased him that he looked a little heavier than he was before. Porzingis gave him a hard time about that. Mm-hmm. And he needed to get a little bit better superstar NBA shape, but he still got to the hoop with relative ease. He still had his whole bag of moves. And he helps in a lot of different ways that, frankly, Jalen doesn't. He's a tremendous rebounder. He's more versatile defensively, better passer. The year they won the championship, he was like the hockey assist leader on the team, where he'd make the pass that led to the pass that led to the basket. They need him to be close to what he was before the injury, 96% of that. And I think last year was a pretty good indicator that he would be until he got hurt in the postseason. They ramped up his minutes way too much. I hope they learn the lesson from that he's going to need to take some time off to make sure he stays healthy.
2: Chad, there's also a part of me and also Freddie Coleman that feels like when you look at a guy like Brad Stevens, who has been so excellent over the years, when you make a move like this, in the back of our minds, it's not just that move, right? You have to have plan A, B, C, and D and all those things, you know, waiting in the wings to try to figure out what's your next move. Do you believe there's a next move to acquire another player to play alongside Jason Tatum? Because coming off that Achilles, I don't think you just can put everything on his shoulders and his back like that. You would want someone else to be a running mate. Do you feel like there's a trade to utilize those first round picks that they acquired from the Philadelphia 76ers to go get that other player?
0: Yeah, there could be. I don't think it would be for a superstar right now. For a few reasons, but their name, they keep popping up in the Trey Murphy discussions, which he's been a popular name here for a while. Maybe a couple of the two first round picks that they get back in this deal would make them give them a more enticing package with the Pelicans. I don't know who else would be going that way, but there's a lot of smoke with that one. I think in terms of a superstar, that's probably a longer wait, but there's nothing imminent. This Paul George contract becomes an expiring for a huge amount of money in his second season. Maybe that is something they move to get the next disgruntled top 10 player in the league, and that could be their play. It's a longer-term play, and it's not really one you want to hear about with Jason Tatum being 28 years old and right in the heart of his prime, but it seems like the path that they're taking right now.
1: How would you remember the Brown and Tatum era in Boston, Chad?
0: Oh, I think you got to call it a huge success, right? I mean, they put a banner up, and that's how things are measured with the Celtics. They were always in the mix, no matter really who was on the team with them.
1: Oh, I think unfortunately we lost Chad Finn, Boston Globe sports columnist. Hit him on the socials at Globe Chad Finn. I was waiting. Are we still okay? I'm sorry, Chad. We got you back. Finish your thought again.
0: You had Al Horford come back, and they were always the constant. And they didn't.
1: Now we did lose him. anytime you hear that boom, maybe somebody from the Brown Tatum camp got a hold of his phone and said, no, we're not going to have him finish that. When it comes to Chad Finn, who joined us here from the Boston Globe, it's the afternoon cool known as Freddie and Harry, presented by Progressive Insurance and ESPN Radio, the ESPN app. And don't forget about us on Sirius XM Channel 80.
2: Yeah, leave burner phones somewhere else, Chad.
1: Are you trying to say he should be Kevin Durant? Is that what we're doing?
2: Just messing with him a little bit.
1: But he said it was a success, what these two were able to do together, winning an NBA championship, getting to the NBA finals in another one as well. he firmly believes it's a success. But I'll

0: throw the question to you, HD. How should the era of Jaylen Brown and Jason Tatum in Boston be best remembered, according to you?
1: So I do agree with Chad. It definitely was a success, because anytime you can win an NBA championship, that means you are successful at the highest level. Now, here's also what's attached to success. You know, a little nail biting here and there.
0: Mm-hmm.
1: Maybe some confusion about who is the 1A and who's the 1B, because if the fans feel this way, half of them feel this way and half feel that way, and then analysts, half of them feel this way and feel that way, you can only imagine what Jason Tatum and Jaylen Brown is feeling, hearing all of it. And we know they weren't the best of friends, but when you go to 6 Eastern Conference Finals, 2 NBA Finals, and you win an NBA championship, then that's successful. Now, I would also add, Freddie, I remember us after they won that championship, because remember, prior to that, they had lost to the Golden State Warriors in the NBA Finals.
0: Mm-hmm.
1: And they had been knocking on the door for a very, very long time, but they figured out how to win and get over that hump. And I remember me and you were on First Take.
0: Yep.
1: During this moment, when the question came up, I think it was, who do you feel like the next dynasty could be in the NBA? And I remember picking the Boston Celtics. And with that being said, I thought with these two being paired up with one another and how defense was at the forefront of a lot of things that they did as well, and having two-way players, that they would have won more than one championship. It was still a success, but I thought I would have seen more than one banner being hung up with these two guys playing side by side.
0: Yeah, I clearly understand in terms of what you're saying. But it also underscores the fact that it is very, very hard to do that, sustain that kind of success. I don't care what kind of youth you may believe you have on your side. When sports are second by second, they're not year by year, they're not game by game, they're second by second. It can be very easy to have that dynasty discussion. It's very easy for people to do that as far as that goes. But that doesn't mean that's going to be the case when you're getting everybody's best shot. And everybody's best shot is going to be thrown at you, and you got to return that favor when it comes to the Boston Celtics. Because when they won that NBA championship, there were plenty of people saying, this is going to be the beginning of something special. You got these two dudes not near the prime of their NBA career. The next season, Jason Tatum pops his Achilles in the series against my New York Knicks. Jaylen Brown has to carry the team, and they did that successfully, get in the second seed. Jason Tatum comes back, and plenty of people, I raised my hand, were thinking, this is the team that has the best chance to not just get out of the East, even though they're the second best record behind Detroit, but to win the NBA championship. And it didn't happen. It is very easy to look at that and say, they only won one championship. If you have the chance to say that, it shows you exactly that you don't realize how hard it is to do that, no matter what kind of age you have on your team, whether they're young, whether they're older, whether they're mature, whether they're immature. More than ever before in these times of sports, it is very, very hard to sustain success just making it back-to-back playoff appearances, much less going on a 3-4 year run or a 4-6 year run winning championships.
1: I think also, like, you can use the word controversy because, and I think you can go a lot of different directions with it, Freddie, when you look at the Olympics and Jason Tatum making the Olympics and Jaylen Brown not making the Olympics, and then Derek White going over there and not Jaylen Brown. And then when you look at the two players in Tatum and Brown, and Jason Tatum, you know, being in commercials and, you know, repping certain brands or whatnot, mm-hmm. and Jaylen Brown not doing that as a Finals MVP and an Eastern Conference Finals MVP, and both guys having a championship. So controversy could be attached to it. Now, I'm not going to say controversy from a 30% on a scale of 100%. I would say about 20% the controversy was there, even though it didn't always stem from them and it stemmed from outside. What I know about these professional athletes, I don't want anybody to sit up here and say, hey, you know, I don't listen to the noise. I don't hear what media outlets say or this.
0: Yeah.
1: They hear it all, man.
0: Absolutely.
1: They hear it all. I was one of them, Freddie. We hear everything. And to downplay it, I don't think that was something that could be downplayed within that locker room, because it was coming from so many angles.
0: Well, and I think it goes back to this. When you get used to being the dude, it can be very hard to be second in command, especially the way the organization feels. We got a pretty clear indication for more than a minute how they valued Jaylen Brown. They didn't diminish his value. They just did not place his value on the same level as Jason Tatum, whether it was off the court, on the court, combination of both, one or the other, whatever that is. Jason Tatum was held in higher regard with the Boston Celtics than Jaylen Brown. And if you're Jaylen Brown, when they really needed you and you helped to deliver that, the way they're able to win their division, people forget they won the Atlantic Division, second best record in the Eastern Conference. I know it fell apart after having a 3-1 series lead against the Philadelphia 76ers. It doesn't diminish what Jaylen Brown was able to do by stepping into that. It can be very hard to see that back to a guy that you know they think more about him in any facet than the way they think about you, no matter what kind of production you put on the floor for the Celtics.
1: Agreed.
0: Triple A say ESPN, 888-729-3776. How will you remember the Brown and Tatum era that came to a screeching halt with the Celtics trading Jaylen Brown to the Philadelphia 76ers for Paul George, 2 first-round picks and 2 second-round picks? Let's hear from Des in North Carolina at 888-729-3776. Des, what you got?
2: Man, fellas, it's good to hear from y'all again, man.
0: Appreciate you.
2: I told Shannon they took 3 steps forward and 8 steps back. The way I'm going to remember this thing is the Celtics. This might be the worst. This might be worse than the Dallas Mavericks. You do not trade Jaylen Brown. You do what you can to try to fix that relationship. In my opinion, you ride Jaylen Brown. Jason Tatum, we honestly don't know how he's going to look coming in the next season. He left again. I'm assuming because he got a little banged up. He didn't want to, you know, re-injure that Achilles. But I feel like you ride Jaylen Brown because he's the healthier option. But you try to keep those two together for next season. You ride Jaylen Brown until the wheels fall off. He's the healthier option. So
1: Freddie, that's another reason why I asked Chad Finn not too long ago, is because we know that extension of 2 years that would have been of like either $70 million or north of $70 million per year, mm-hmm. that would have added 2 years on Jaylen Brown's deal. Is there a rule book that says they have to offer that to Jaylen Brown?
0: No, there isn't.
1: So why not just say, okay, we're going to keep this player for the next year or two, and then within that third year, that's when we decide to trade him. I guess he'll be 2 years older as well, too. But because Jason Tatum tore his Achilles and he came back late and then he sat out the rest of that Philadelphia 76ers series, I would have kept my other bona fide player to hold a fort down just in case who I believe is 1A wasn't going to be available to me.
0: Especially when the person in question was not requesting to get out of there. He expressed his concerns in terms of that he felt he was not appreciated or valued to the value level he believed he should have gotten or been at regarding the Boston Celtics. He was very steadfast in that, whether it was veiled or direct. Jaylen Brown let it be known, look what I was able to do. Look how I was able to accomplish. You guys believed in me enough to believe I could be the leader of this basketball team until the guy came back. Well, I showed you what I could do. It can be very easy to say, okay, I'm going to go back to being second in command. But once you get a taste of that, you're thinking, why should I do that? Why can't we be co-ones? Why can't you regard me on the same level you regard Jason Tatum, especially what I was able to do when he was almost knocked out an entire season and we wanted to get in the second best record. People thought we were not going to be a 45 or 40 win team. That's, to me, that's where the crux of this comes from. Maybe Boston didn't want to hear it or didn't want to have a chance. We wanted this, we'll divide a locker room. Those two are smart to not let that happen. Were they work friends? Sure. Were they after work friends based on what I've seen and heard? No. But that's okay. There are plenty of teams that have that, where you have the two best players who aren't best buds. It's not so you put in a policy man and say you have to be best buddies for everybody to succeed if you're 1 and 2. Michael Jordan, Scottie Pippen weren't buds off the court. That seemed to work in Chicago 6 out of 8 years, winning championships. And the 2 years that Michael Jordan wasn't there, Scottie Pippen led the basketball team.
1: And then later in life, Michael Jordan's son was dating Scottie Pippen's ex-wife. Crazy.
0: Well, hopefully.
1: So they damn sure wasn't best buddies.
0: Well, hopefully that will not be in the future involving the kids of Jaylen Brown and the kids of Jason Tatum. Hopefully they can avoid that whole thing. Barry in Illinois, Jaylen Brown no longer member of the Celtics, traded to them, traded
1: what
0: by them.
1: What is Scotty so upset out here?
0: I'm sure Michael Jordan's not liking that either. Thoughts on Jaylen Brown, Barry? He goes from the Boston Celtics to the Philadelphia 76ers, Barry.
3: Hey, yo, thanks, guys. Been listening to you a long time, Freddie, at night. Love it.
0: Appreciate it.
3: Glad you're in the afternoons now.
0: Amen.
3: Hey, no one on ESPN is saying, look at the 2028 free agent class. There's like 8 former All-Star centers waiting there, plus Doncic, plus Donovan Mitchell. Brad Stevens is going for a big 3, and he knows he has to get a center to compete with Wimby and Chet Holmgren. I'll jump off. That's what it is, though. Thanks, guys.
0: Brad Stevens is so good that he worries about tomorrow when tomorrow comes. Barry, I hear what you're saying, but there are plenty of people that say, well, we're going to wait for this free agent class or that draft class, and they may not be around to make those kind of decisions.
1: Hello.
0: Brad Stevens does not operate that way. He's going to operate in here and now. What can I do now to make sure that Jason Tatum, after we trade away Jaylen Brown, is not going into a gunfight with a pea shooter? Well, he had a big gun with him involving Jaylen Brown. Brad Stevens not thinking about 2028. He's thinking about what can I do to make sure that we're not taking steps back or a step back in 2026 and 2027.
1: Freddie, that's why I'm highly upset right now with my Atlanta Hawks, because I thought this was an opportunity for them to acquire a player like Jaylen Brown.
0: Right.
1: And I'm trying to understand the thinking of the front office, because when you have a player of that caliber and that player in this past playoff, you drastically need it.
0: Mm-hmm.
1: I just don't get why you don't go for the gusto, especially seeing what the Philadelphia 76ers had to give up in order to get Jaylen Brown. I thought that the Atlanta Hawks should have been a team that was at the top of that list. Jaylen Brown being from Georgia, going to Wheeler High School and that whole nine. So if they're waiting on something else, it's not a guarantee that what you're waiting on is going to be there. So go for the gusto right now.
0: Because you worry about tomorrow.
1: When tomorrow comes.
0: Amen. One of our favorites is Hodge in Texas. Hodge, we got Jaylen Brown, no longer a Celtic. He's now Philadelphia 76er. Brother Hodge, what say you?
4: Hey, first of all, good to see you guys. Welcome everybody back. Harry, I hope Alaska was great. Want to say, I think Jaylen Brown, he's the winner. I mean, he's going to win, and he's the winner. I just ran into a Celtic fan. He was like, he was disappointed, and I think Jaylen Brown's a winner. I feel like it's like a parent that had money. Said, hey, we've already paid for one wedding. We can't afford the second one, so we're going to let you go off somewhere else. They couldn't afford that second wedding. And I want to know, when E wore those Oshkosh Bagoshes, did he do jump like crisscross?
0: Brother E, you heard the question. Give Brother Hodge in Texas an answer. Were you doing jump by crisscross when you got those?
5: I probably not, no.
0: No, not at all?
5: No, probably not.
0: There's no video evidence of that anywhere?
5: I can ask my mom, but probably not.
1: That's before the soul of E-Dog really came out, huh?
5: Yeah.
0: even answer that in the soul way.
5: Yeah.
0: Bad boy. When it comes
1: things
0: to E-Dog,
1: have changed.
5: I was just still Eric.
0: He wasn't E-Puppy, E-Dog. He was just Eric. This was SportsCenter. It's a new interview podcast from Rich Eisen featuring all the legends that you loved to watch so many years when it came to SportsCenter. 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This was SportsCenter presented by Gusto. He is Harry Douglas. I'm Freddie Coleman. It is the Afternoon Cool, known as Freddie and Harry. So Jaylen Brown found his landing spot away from Boston, Philadelphia. What about that LeBron James guy that's still out there as an unrestricted free agent? What is the best landing spot for him? 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
0: I'm Chad Ryder. One day after landing Jaylen Brown in a trade, the 76ers have entered the mix for unrestricted free agent LeBron James, reports ESPN's Shyam Charania. Jaylen Brown posting on social media today that he's excited and disappointed after the Celtics traded him to the 76ers. On that trade, shocking to some, ESPN NBA analyst Kendrick Perkins.
23: First of all, this is a sad day for the Boston Celtics. And as a former Celtic, I do not approve of this trade. If you're going to trade a guy that's a top 10 player, you at least got to get back a guy that's a top 15, top 20 player. And Paul George is not there.
0: And the 76ers making another move today. They agree on a two-year deal with free agent guard Anfernee Simons, reports Shams. Simons and Brown played briefly together in Boston last season before Simons was traded to the Bulls. World Cup action. We've got one final from today in the knockout stage as Spain eliminates Austria 3-0. They will now take on the winner of tonight's Portugal-Croatia matchup. Alex Ovechkin re-signing with Washington.
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0: Coleman. It is the afternoon cool edition of Freddie and Harry. Thank you very much on Sirius XM Channel 80, as well as tune in. Don't forget to tell that smart speaker to play ESPN Radio. So LeBron James, how are you feeling playing golf? Because he's taking his time before he makes a decision about what team he's going to join up with. After telling the Los Angeles Lakers earlier this week, I'm going to play in 2026, 2027. I'm not going to do it as part of your organization. Well, Shams Charania, ESPN senior NBA insider, had this to say about LeBron's summer on Get Up.
1: After LeBron James' decision to leave the Lakers on Tuesday, he returned back to the golf course. And so clearly, LeBron James is not in a rush right now to make a decision. He's evaluating everything, but his biggest priority in all this is finding a team where he feels like he's going to have a chance to play meaningful basketball, compete for a championship. My understanding is this will not be a financially driven money decision. And so his agent, Rich Paul, has been getting about a dozen pitches ever since free agency opened at 6 p.m. Eastern time on Monday. But when I talk to teams around the league, three stand out during this process. That's the Golden State Warriors, Cleveland Cavaliers, and the Miami Heat. So LeBron James will take probably the next few days to sift through all that, figure out exactly where he's at. There is no timetable. I will say, though, I've listened to Rich Paul on his own podcast on Game Over, and he's given hints along the way this year about how the Lakers situation was looking. I do have a hunch that we might get some more hints along the way here the next few days.
2: Oh, wow, wow, wow. So, Freddie, I'm looking at this and I'm saying LeBron James, okay, he wants to go somewhere where he's going to be happy, he's going to win. It's not all about the financials. That's what I'm hearing, right? So, with that being said, there are two places that I have in mind when it comes to LeBron James and what's his next destination.
0: Uh-huh.
2: My very, very first team is going to be the Philadelphia 76ers.
0: Okay.
2: And I'm looking at what they have on their roster right now. You have a guy in Tyrese Maxey who's young and vibrant. VJ Edgecombe, young and vibrant. You have a guy in Jaylen Brown who's in his prime right now, only 29 years old. I like the signing of Dean Wade, Joel Embiid. You move Dean Wade to the bench, you add in LeBron James, and now from a bench perspective, you look at the Philadelphia 76ers, you have a LeBaron Fylon who they drafted at Anthony Simons, and then also a Dean Wade. You have those three guys coming off your bench now if you're Philadelphia, and I feel like this is a team that really will, if LeBron James goes there, they will be my number one team in the Eastern Conference.
0: Okay.
2: That would allow me to say right here today, no matter what's going on with Joel Embiid, that the Philadelphia 76ers are my team to come out of the Eastern Conference for 2026-2027 season.
0: Okay.
2: And the second team that I have on my list is the Golden State Warriors. Okay. And Freddie, I've been on this. Remember when those Olympics happened?
0: Yes, you were.
2: Because I was totally against Steph Curry and LeBron James playing together because I like the rivalry between those two guys.
0: Mm-hmm.
2: But watching those two players make magic on an Olympic stage.
0: Absolutely.
2: And just being in awe and jaw dropped at the things that they were able to do with one another, I wouldn't mind seeing LeBron go to Golden State, but my number one team will be the Philadelphia 76ers.
0: Well, Anthony Slater, ESPN Warriors and NBA reporter on NBA Today, said that the Warriors don't necessarily believe they're atop the list of LeBron James, but someone agrees with you that LeBron and the Sixers would be a great fit. It's our brother Chris Canty from Sportsmanlike.
3: The Sixers have only helped themselves in terms of making them more attractive for players that want to come and ring chase. And if LeBron James looks at Philadelphia, if he ever had any thoughts about joining that franchise, now would be the time. And of course, the Eastern Conference represents a better pathway to contending for a title than the West does, right? So if you're LeBron now, when you look at the starting lineup for the Sixers, there's a natural opportunity to slot in as a power forward. And then you could be talking about a starting five with Tyrese Maxey, VJ Edgecombe, Jaylen Brown, Joel Embiid, and LeBron James. That's a starting five that can compete with the New York Knicks to come out of the East.
0: Accurate by what he said. I know that's your feeling on that. Not saying that it should be off the table. If you're LeBron James, for the first time in a long time, you can pick and choose exactly what is going to represent your best interest to win a championship. Because he said money is no object to him. And when you're a billionaire, you don't worry about money. When you got enough of it, when you can write a check that every bank would bounce in this country, you don't worry about what kind of salary is going to be there for me, especially when you did not get that from the Lakers. If the Lakers had offered LeBron James a two-year deal worth close to $50 million per year, we're not having a conversation about LeBron James with a cigar in his mouth on a golf course yelling four. He'd be with the Los Angeles Lakers, and then they have to figure it out post Luka Doncic, or that would have been delayed another year. He gave them the out because the Lakers let it be known, you know, we're kind of ambivalent about signing for $50 million. If they'd offered that contract, we're not having this conversation. But if you're LeBron James having that kind of pick of the litter, seeing exactly how the landscape has shifted since what Philadelphia did, what Cleveland may do, what Boston trading Jaylen Brown, all of a sudden, whatever options that may have been a little cloudy to compete and ring chase for a championship, they've gotten a lot clearer since yesterday. That's why I'm not totally dismissing the Philadelphia 76ers. One team I will dismiss, I still want if he Miami, can, they can forget it. He's not going there.
2: Still too many question marks amongst their roster. And Freddie, from a spacing standpoint, what do we know about LeBron? When he has been most successful, it involves spacing on the basketball court. That down there in Miami doesn't sell spacing to me if I'm LeBron James, in which we know he needs. That's the reason why he had Chris Bosh.
0: Yep.
2: You go and look at a Ray Allen, then a Kyrie Irving, a Kevin Love, and then you had an Anthony Davis. You got to have that spacing on the court to be able to maneuver and do the things that you love to do. That's another reason why I also like the Philadelphia 76ers in their roster right now for LeBron James, because from a spacing standpoint, you have guys that can knock down a three-pointer.
0: Yeah, because I know Jonathan Zaslow filled in for us yesterday, and he talked about he feels LeBron was signed with Miami. And I know they love that heat culture and Eric Spoelstra and all that hooty-hoo and doodle-doodle-dee, wubba-wubba-wubba. But I'm going to pay attention to Brian Windhorst. Brian Windhorst, ESPN NBA around NBA Today, said, Jonathan Zaslow, knock it off.
4: You could have Giannis Antetokounmpo, who's their big offseason move as part of the pitch, but, you know, they really need to fill out their roster first. They did get a nice signing with Tim Hardaway, but you'd want to have LeBron know exactly what his role was going to be. They're a little bit heavy in their front court right now, so get some guys on their roster at minimums that would appeal to LeBron and then pitch again. To be honest with you, I don't love Miami's fit for LeBron. I think they would be further back in the pack. I know that he was there before, but I'm not going to make a strong case here because I don't think they've got the strongest case.
0: Right now, before LeBron would even think about that, their starting lineup is Davion Mitchell, Tim Hardaway Jr., Andrew Wiggins, Giannis, and Bam Adebayo. LeBron ain't going there. And Bobby Portis off the bench, Pelly Larson off the bench, Drew Smith. Ryan Conwell, oh, that screams contender for LeBron James to say, yeah, I'll just take $15 million and go 45-37 at best in year one of Giannis.
2: I want to hear Zaslow and why he believes Miami Heat will sign LeBron James.
0: So you ask, so it is.
5: I was on the Miami Heat broadcast for all four of LeBron's years. I got I'm a two-time champion broadcaster, Harry. I got two shiny championship rings because of LeBron's time down here, all right? I think LeBron is going to sign with the Heat.
0: Okay.
5: I think, and I didn't feel that way over the last week, 2 weeks, whatever. I'm reading the tea leaves here. I'm going based on things that I've heard out of the Heat organization. I think LeBron is signing with the Heat.
2: Well, here's what I think. E-Dog, help me out. There's a song that I want to pitch to LeBron James.

0: with those youngsters.
1: Now, Harry, I do have another Will Smith song on my array here.
2: Okay.
0: I think you should play it. Yeah. In West Philadelphia, Marley Range, where the playground's where I spent most of my days.
2: Put it this way. HD, this is not for you, but this is with Jonathan Zaslow and E-Dog.
3: Call me crazy.
2: That's exactly what I'm doing. If you two dudes think, because you can play Will Smith Miami and Jonathan Zaslow, a two-time champion broadcaster with the Miami Heat, I think he's going to sign with the Heat. Dude, this is not 2006. This is 2026. Chris Bosh and Dwayne Wade holograms not walking through that door for you to sign with Miami and compete for a championship in the G League, sure. In the real league, no. He's going to Miami to play for somebody else against the Heat or visit friends. Playing for the Heat?
3: Call me crazy.
2: That's how I feel about that from Jonathan Zaslow.
0: Look, LeBron can get on the banana boat whenever he wants. He doesn't need to go to South Beach and have on his leopards to get on a banana boat and say, hey, I'm back. No. He took his talents down there once. Mm-hmm. He understood what it was about.
2: Yeah,
0: that heat. Won two championships. Yeah. That's over with now.
2: Yeah, that heat culture. Please, just
0: shouldn't have took his milk and cookies.
2: Going to Miami. Oh, my God.
0: They shouldn't have took his milk and cookies.
2: Put it this way. He's not bringing those milk and cookies back for a refund down to Miami. He's not doing that. He's Harry Douglas. Hit him on the socials at HDouglas83. I'm Freddie Coleman. You can do the same at Coleman ESPN. As we've lost Harry now, is the Afternoon Cool Edition known as Freddie and Harry, presented by Progressive Insurance. The biggest loser in the Jaylen Brown to 76ers trade is, plus you'll never guess who got invited to Taylor Swift's wedding this weekend in New York City. Keep it here on ESPN Radio.
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2: the ESPN
0: Freddie?
2: App. I'll be glad to tell you. I'll do that next. 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

0: He's Harry Douglas and Freddie Coleman. It's the afternoon cool known as Freddie and Harry on Sirius XM Channel 80, as well as tune in. Don't forget to tell that smart speaker to play ESPN Radio. 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So that story in the NBA glory continues to be Jaylen Brown traded by the Boston Celtics to the Philadelphia 76ers. Shannon Penn, our producer, put it out there. So I'm going to let you reintroduce exactly involving what you believe is the biggest question needs to fill in the blank involving this trade.
1: Like, I was thinking about this trade, having sitting here for the last 4 hours or so. And and just listen to the calls, listen to everybody, and everybody coming down on Brad Stevens and the bad job. And, oh, that's all he got from this, that, and the third. And I was like, and I was thinking to myself, well, who is the biggest loser here? Is it Celtics fans? Is it Brad Stevens? No, the biggest loser in this entire Jaylen Brown trade to 76ers are the Atlanta Hawks. It's absolutely the Atlanta Hawks. Because I was thinking about, like, if that's all it took to get Jaylen Brown was Paul George's contract, a couple ones, a couple twos, I'm starting to think about what are the other teams that were interested, that showed interest in Jaylen Brown, that could have gotten him for a lot less, or maybe, you know, even offered a little bit more than what Boston was able to take from Philadelphia. So, Harry, I ask you, what's up with your boys, man?
2: I'm trying to figure out, too. Let me call them up and see what the hell they waiting on. See, that's what happens when I go to Alaska, and I'm up there fishing, catching all those fishies. But, Shannon, I agree with you. Like, this is a team we all can't forget. Before the regular season, we didn't play a certain amount of guys because we wanted the New York Knicks. You go up 2-1 in that series, but what I also found out about this basketball team is that they lack toughness to a certain degree. They lack that player that they can rely on a consistent basis down the stretch. And then also a player that can be a two-way guy and play both ends of the floor. That's Jaylen Brown. He's from Georgia. He went to Wheeler High School. I would have loved for them. I would not have mind if they said, hey, Nikhil Alexander Walker, who got most improved player, and a few first-round picks. Even if you wanted to throw in Zachariah Richichet, who was a former number one overall pick for us, I think, 2 or 3 years ago. If you want to throw those two players in a few first-round picks, bring Jaylen Brown right to Atlanta, please. Please. So, yes, Shannon, I agree with you.
0: Man, that losing just continued.
1: Not to mention, like, you bring in Brown, like you said, homegrown. He's your 1A guy, because that seems to be a big talking point. He's your 1A guy. No disrespect to Jalen Johnson. He's an ascending player. But you already bring in a
2: Jalen. Now Jalen Johnson can be the two.
1: He can be the two. And learn. And learn from a two-way player.
2: And grow into that player one day.
1: Right. And then he can be the number one Jalen.
0: Right. Never has a team that won two games in the series has tried to be so celebrated by you guys. If they could have done this, they could have done that. They could have done that. If they could have done this, they could have gotten Jaylen Brown. They could have beaten the Knicks. Losers.
1: No trolling. In all honesty, because it sounds like trolling. But I was rooting. I was rooting for Jaylen Brown to go to Atlanta.
0: It just made all the sense in the world.
1: It made sense. That would have been good for the NBA. That would have been great for our show.
0: Absolutely.
1: That would have been great for my man Harry Douglas. He would have went out and got a jersey. Like, it would have been great for all of us. But now,
0: Here we are again. But all the pieces were there for the Hawks to make that kind of move. But just like in that 2-1 series, they didn't make that move with the game three. They didn't make that move in the offseason.
3: They may not be the top stories of the day.
4: In other news.
3: But you need to be in the know. This is In Other News.
0: Well, Taylor.
2: Yeah, but hold on, Freddie, man. Hold on. In other news, I'm on this damn airplane and I'm seeing Jaylen Brown being traded.
0: I know.
2: To the Philadelphia 76ers, and he not going to be able to eat all the lemon pepper loos he wants.
0: He still can. He just import them.
2: Not that all crispy, extra crispy, ranch, all flats.
0: Nope, not at all. No soup for him, no wings for him. Maybe he can invite the Taylor and Travis's wedding tomorrow.
2: No left, right, left, right, left, right?
0: None of that.
2: Okay, I'm sorry.
0: Okay, well, tomorrow they're getting married in Madison Square Garden. According to New York newspapers, they add more to this Atlanta pile. Every member of the Knicks starting five was invited to the wedding.
2: Oh, that's pretty dope.
0: Yeah, I know. Jalen Brunson, Karl-Anthony Towns, OG Anunoby, Mikal Bridges, Josh Hart.
5: No Shamit?
2: Nah, I would feel some type of way as a bench player, though.
0: That's okay. Get over it.
2: I would be like, well, damn.
5: Shemin had some huge shots.
0: But then maybe he goes Josh Hart's plus one. And wait, yeah, you feel
1: that was the thing with Jeremy, like Shohei, and he reached out to Josh Hart. I was like, Josh, can I be your plus one?
0: Oh, that's
1: one?
0: What he said. Yeah, he's going to take you over Mrs. Hart. Yeah, that'll end well.
2: We're trying to stay married, man. Exactly. I get divorced.
0: Yeah, I don't want to be around you like that all the time.
2: Nope.
0: Amber Neen comes your way next with that kind of heat
2: Stanky
0: culture.
2: Thank you, little boy.
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0: I'm John Ryder. The 76ers have interested free agent LeBron James. This after Jaylen Brown landing with the 76ers yesterday, reports ESPN's Shams Charania. Warriors, Cavs, and Heat are the other known suitors. Jaylen Brown today on social media posting that he's excited and disappointed after the Celtics traded him to the Sixers. Brown dealt to Philly for Paul George, two future first and second round picks. Philly adding more depth and scoring today, agreeing on a 2-year, $12.3 million deal with guard Anfernee Simons, reports Shams. Second year of the deal, it's a player option. NHL's career goals leader Alex Ovechkin deciding to return for a 22nd season with the Capitals. It's a 1-year deal worth $4.25 million. At the World Cup, one final from today's knockout stage. Spain, no problem with Austria, 3-0 the final. Spain will now face the winner of tonight's Portugal-Croatia game in the round of 16. 3-day baseball games in Cincinnati. roughing up Milwaukee's ace, The Miz.
5: Away they go on the 3-2, and Trevino swings, high fly ball, deep down the left field line, long run, Churio, he is back, he leaps, it's gone!
1: Whoa!
5: Jose Trevino pops one out of here to left, just inside the foul pole, a three-run shot, and the Reds have a 5-0 lead in the fourth.
0: Well, on 700 WLW, as the Reds blow out the Brewers 7-2, Jacob Mizrowski falls to 9-4 with a loss. He allowed 5 runs, 10 strikeouts over 5 innings.
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17: I've seen Pearl Jam 30 times, and very famously, you know, I have the Pearl Jam Stat Tracker app, so it keeps track of every song I've ever heard and how many times in every show.
18: Ridiculous.
17: If I were to look it up, I've seen Pearl Jam 30 times. If I were to look it up, you ask me how many times I've seen Even Flow, I would guess it'll be at least 25.
18: How many times did they play Jeremy?
17: See, I've seen them play Jeremy 9 times.
18: So dorky. What do you do with this information? Where is this going to get you in life?
17: Oh, who knows? I mean, maybe I'm hosting a show one time on ESPN Radio, and someone says to me, Zaslow, how many times have you seen them play Jeremy? Well, guess what? I got it right here.
18: This is wild that you have this information.
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18: That was the other night with Jonathan Zaslow filling in for Ian. He's back. He's back in the saddle. Zaslow's here. He's filling in for Ian tonight here on Amber and Ian. Listening back to that sound from the other night, Zaz, I realized that at the beginning of that, you said very famously, I have the Stat Tracker app from Pearl Jam. Is it very famous that you have that app tracking how many songs you've seen in concert?
17: Was I saying very famously I have the app, or was I saying very famously I've seen Pearl Jam 30 times? I feel like that's what I was referring to.
18: Either of those things are very famous. I think we might need to work on the definition of very famous. There's about to be a very famous wedding, we think, at Madison Square Garden this weekend. That's very famous. I'm not sure your attendance at Pearl Jam shows qualifies as very famous. Nevertheless, you are back. We appreciate it. Amber and Ian is presented by Progressive Insurance. You can find him at Zaslow Show. You can find me at Amber W Sports. I have missed a lot when it comes to the NBA, and I don't even feel like I've been off air that long. I've just been gone for a couple nights.
17: It's time to work already. Where are you?
18: Well, right now, I am in a place called Half Moon Bay, California. Jonathan Zaslow. It's right outside of San Francisco. I'm basically in San Francisco. I'm guessing you've never been here.
17: Never been there. Nope.
18: There's lots of hills. I was driving around San Francisco today. I was so scared.
17: Yeah, that's not for me. I don't do hills.
18: It was. We were straight up. We were going up a hill in the middle of the city. I'm talking straight up. I don't know how people walk up these things. Nevertheless, drive up these things.
17: Aren't you afraid the car is going to like tip over?
18: Terrified. Terrified. A little minivan, though. It did its thing. It kept working, this little minivan that I rented. So shout out to all minivans everywhere. But it's been a great time here. I am here because my husband and my son went to the game yesterday for Team USA.
17: Wow.
18: They watched Team USA advance in the knockout round. We, of course, are going to be talking about the World Cup tonight here on Amber and Ian. But over the last 48 hours that I haven't been around, the NBA has gone absolutely wild. And this has been, I think, the most fun NBA offseason.
17: It's been good.
18: I remember, Zaslow, and I don't know if I'm living, you know, if I'm just prisoner of the moment, just living in these times.
17: No, it's been good.
18: This one has been epic. And now Jaylen Brown, he's a member of the 76ers. What?
17: It's been good so far. I mean, think of what's happened so far. Just the LeBron James news, all right? Just LeBron at 41 years old as an unrestricted free agent, that has taken all the attention away from a two-time finals MVP getting traded to a team in a different country, that being Kawhi Leonard, you know? So and the week before, you got Giannis, and, you know, also a finals MVP. being traded here to Miami, and then yesterday you get, we knew Jaylen Brown was going to be traded, but we get an absolute shocker, which is where Jaylen Brown was traded to. Now, Amber, I haven't spoken to you since the trade 24 hours ago. Did you hear anyone bring up Philadelphia as a fit? I didn't hear anybody mention Philadelphia once.
18: Not one time. If you're living under a rock, Jaylen Brown was dealt to the Sixers in return for Paul George, like we all thought that he would be. Two first-round picks and two second-round picks. Shams broke that news, and Zaslow broke that news to me. You were the one that texted me as I'm traveling and doing everything else. You texted me, Jaylen Brown to the Sixers. Huh? I get that text
17: from you. I love breaking news to people. When breaking news like that happens, I like being the one to send it to people. I like telling people about the news and getting their reaction.
18: You actually are how I knew that LeBron was leaving.

0: told me that Jaylen Brown's a 76er. At first, I thought you were mistaken in regards to Jaylen Brown. A 76er. They dealt him in conference. It makes no sense to me. They dealt him to Philadelphia. So that was my initial shock. And then also because I hadn't heard one tiny peep about the Sixers being involved in these trade talks as well. We did discuss before how the Boston Celtics are one of those organizations under Brad Stevens' leadership where they're pretty buttoned up. I mean, it feels like they keep things in-house that normally that organization, I know there's going to be a lot of criticism now, but that organization we think of as run very well in this era of the Boston Celtics, Zaslow. So I guess I shouldn't be shocked that he went somewhere that none of us were expecting and that we didn't hear anything about. I think that's a credit to both of those organizations to keep it so quiet. But Jaylen Brown on the Philadelphia 76ers, you've got to be beside yourself if you're a C's fan that you get back Paul George. You get Paul George way past his prime that you just gave up Jaylen Brown in his prime for.
1: Yeah. And so now the conversation apparently is shifting to, all right, so neither you or I heard the possibility of Philadelphia being a landing spot for Jaylen Brown. Now I'll take it a step further. Before today, or at least before the Jaylen Brown acquisition yesterday, have you heard of Philadelphia as a landing spot for LeBron James?
0: Not for one second. Now, one thing that did happen, though, after LeBron comes out, he announces that he's not going to return to the Lakers. Then you get the reports out there that he's instructed his agency to shop him everywhere, basically see who wants to bring the best offer, and that it's not going to be about money, that he's also going to consider the best offer in terms of the best opportunity to win. So it did sound like in the aftermath of that Lakers announcement, I'm not just considering Golden State, Miami, and Cleveland, which is what all the reports had been leading up to that moment where the Lakers and LeBron were officially parting ways. So I guess it stands to reason that there could be a sleeper team that comes out of the woodwork, and hey, Philadelphia appears to be that team because they acquired Jaylen Brown. Now the reports are that they are interested in 41-year-old LeBron James. Here's Chris Canty. He hosts a show right here called Unsportsmanlike, 6 to 10 a.m. Eastern, Monday through Friday. He thinks that that would be a great thing.
2: The Sixers have only helped themselves in terms of making them more attractive for players that want to come and ring chase. And if LeBron James looks at Philadelphia, if he ever had any thoughts about joining that franchise, now would be the time. And of course, the Eastern Conference represents a better pathway to contending for a title than the West does, right? So if you're LeBron now, when you look at the starting lineup for the Sixers, there's a natural opportunity to slot in as a power forward. And then you could be talking about a starting five with Tyrese Maxey, VJ Edgecombe, Jaylen Brown, Joel Embiid, and LeBron James. That's a starting five that can compete with the New York Knicks to come out of the East.
0: Do you like this as a fit in Philadelphia now that Jaylen Brown is there?
1: It could be a good fit, but I don't buy it at all. I don't think there's anything there. I don't think there's anything to it. I don't think it's a team that LeBron is considering, and I'll give you a few reasons why. Number one, obviously, you mentioned there how LeBron is going to he's surveying the landscape, all right? And he's seeing what moves teams are making, and then he'll make his decision. Number one, I don't believe that. I think it's three teams. I think it's Golden State, Cleveland, or Miami. I think that's it. I don't think it matters what any other team does. I think one of those reasons is because if LeBron James is going to go play out the remainder of his career, maybe it's just 1 year, okay? But if he's going to play out the remainder of his career with a team, you got to consider, you know, if you go to Cleveland or you go to Miami, those two fan bases know you. Those two fan bases, to an extent, love you. And those two fan bases will be able to treat LeBron with the deference that he deserves, especially when it comes to what an aging superstar. He'll get the grace he deserves as an aging superstar. If you go to a fan base, let alone Philly, but if you go to a fan base that doesn't know you and you don't perform well, they don't care about handling your aging gracefully. You go there, they want you to produce. They don't love you. They only love you depending on what you give them. So I don't believe he goes to a place like Philadelphia. Number two, I don't know that LeBron and Jaylen Brown are on good terms. I mean, I can't be the only one who remembers. LeBron is not happy with Jaylen Brown and the things that he said about Bronny James when Bronny was drafted. LeBron even recently said, he and I, we're not so good, whatever, everything will be all right when I see him. I don't think he's in love with Jaylen Brown these days because of the things he said about his son. And finally, number three, this wasn't exactly a secret with Joel Embiid. On Team USA, you know,

0: what was it, two summers ago, LeBron James was not pleased with Joel Embiid's work ethic. Like, LeBron was able to see it firsthand, Joel Embiid's work ethic, and was less than impressed. As a matter of fact, the reports were that he had no problem dressing down Joel Embiid in front of the rest of the team because of his work ethic. And he's going to go spend the end of his career over there. Don't see it.
1: Yeah, I think those are all excellent points. 888-SAY-ESPN, if you ever want to chime into the show here on Amber and Ian, we're going to continue with that conversation. LeBron, Philadelphia, somewhere else. Also, what the heck were the Boston Celtics doing trading Jaylen Brown to the Sixers? Before, though, we continue with that conversation, we were talking about Zaslow's obsession with Pearl Jam. He is addicted. He's been to how many shows now?
0: 30
1: shows. Eric in Oregon, he wants to chime in to that conversation. Hey, Eric, thanks for the call. What do you have for us?
2: Hey, you got it. I can totally connect with Zaslow on his band nerdiness. I follow the band called Slightly Stupid. We are quote unquote called the Stupid Heads. And I have seen 48 shows in the last 25 years. About to see my 49th next month. So I totally get him nerding out on his favorite band.
0: I mean,
1: Eric,
0: look,
1: I have some follow-ups here because I'm not familiar with this band that Eric's describing. So I think it's lunacy to see a band, frankly, even more than twice, Eric. But the reason that Zaslow, he tries to justify it to me because he says, well, Pearl Jam never plays the same set.
0: Yeah,
1: every single concert is different. Is that the case with your band?
2: So, yes, most definitely. My band likes to have on, like, famous guests, like guest instrumentalists, guest rappers. Carl Denson is one of the greatest saxophone players in the world. He likes to come join Slightly Stupid. Rashawn Ross is the trumpet player for Dave Matthews Band. He likes to sit in. Just so many awesome artists that like come with them, not just them when they tour. Every show is different. Yeah, I love it.
1: All right.
0: I mean, look, I'll tell you, Amber, not that it's a competition. It sounds like, you know, 30 shows is a lot that I've seen Pearl Jam. I mean, I go to these Pearl Jam shows. There are plenty of fans who have seen them in the hundreds. Yeah,
1: That's crazy. Do they not have lives? How are they even affording to do that? Thanks for the call, Eric. We appreciate it. 888-SAY-ESPN if you want to chime into anything here on Amber. And Ian Zaslow's here. He's filling in for Ian tonight. Coming up next, Brad Stevens. Is he crazy or is he a genius? Nobody seems to like this trade. We will get into it right here on ESPN Radio.
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0: very fitting song for my situation as I sit right now in a random empty ballroom in a hotel in California, just outside San Francisco, Half Moon Bay, California. Beautiful place. Spectacular hotel, Jonathan Zaslow. Even better song, because I think that this is top five song ever written.
1: Ever written?
0: Ever written. This would be near the top of my list.
1: It's good.
0: That did not sound convincing at all that you think it's good.
1: It's good.
0: All right. I guess you think Jeremy's better.
1: I know
0: this?
1: It is.
0: Come on. You're crazy. Like how Brad Stevens seems a little bit crazy right now after trading away Jaylen Brown from the Boston Celtics to the Philadelphia 76ers. That's the voice of Jonathan Zaslow. He's filling in for Ian tonight here on Amber and Ian. So we've all had time to digest that this thing's real. Jaylen Brown, of course, put out his statement, and he expressed that he had been disappointed there by the end there in Boston. We all knew that the situation had gotten ugly and that they were going to have to trade away Jaylen Brown. That obviously harms the market, Zaslow. But what the hell happened here? Because I don't think any of us expected that Brad Stevens was going to trade away Jaylen Brown for picks. First of all, that didn't seem like that would be the goal for a team that's at the top of the East and very much in a win now situation in Boston. But even if you had to trade him for picks, and the only way to try to get better after that is basically package those picks, and maybe there's another move here down the road for the Boston Celtics. But of course, you were also going to try to get back something you could use. I don't think any of us saw that being Paul George.
1: So I do want to mention that the trade, I think we could agree that Brad Stevens is not stupid. Right? I think we know Brad Stevens is not stupid. Brad Stevens.
0: Highly respected. Highly.
1: He built a championship team 2 years ago. I think we know Brad Stevens is not stupid. So, is it possible that this is just the first of this big move where, you know, who knows? Maybe he takes those two first-round picks that Philadelphia just sent them and uses those two picks and acquires another star caliber player. And then all of a sudden you look at it and it's like, okay, for Jaylen Brown, I got Paul George and I got this guy. And then it's like, all right, not so bad. So
0: who could that guy possibly be?
1: I don't know.
0: Because I agree with you. There's no way that you just get first rounders and second rounders and that's the plan if you're Boston. And so fine, if that was all right now that he's getting in the immediacy and he needs more time to put together the package, then I could see that being the case. I just don't see who that player, who is that player? Who is the team that has the superstar who's better than Jaylen Brown, who's better than a finals MVP? Who's that guy who the team needs picks? They don't need that asset, so they're going to be willing to get rid of him for those first and second rounders.
1: I don't know. So I'm willing to say maybe there's another move coming. All right. But with that said, you and I, everyone else, we can only judge the deal based on the evidence we have in front of us, all right? We can only judge it based on what we know right now. And right now, Jaylen Brown was traded for Paul George's corpse and two first-round picks. Also, two second-round picks. You'll excuse me if I don't mention that every single time, all right? And it's unbelievable when you consider that the Celtics thought they were going to get Giannis for Jaylen Brown.
0: So they
1: and
0: got
1: all
0: Paul
1: they
0: George
1: ended
0: instead.
1: Up getting was Paul George. They thought they were going to get Giannis. Amber, I'm telling you, 2 days ago, all right, because yesterday was when they made the trade. 2 days ago, if someone called Philadelphia up, I'm going to ask you the question here, and you're going to speak for everyone. If two days ago, someone called Philadelphia and says, we want to trade for Paul George. We're going to take Paul George. We're going to take that contract off your hands. He wasn't very good for you last year. He got suspended 25 games for PED. Like he doesn't play much anymore. And when he does, he's not very good. We're going to take Paul George off your hands. Philly's getting excited now, right? Like, oh my God, this is incredible, right? What are you going to give us? And the team on the other end of the line says nothing. Does Philadelphia do that deal?
0: Probably, if they can get him off the books.
1: Too.
0: The way that I think that the conversation went is, we'll trade Jaylen Brown for picks, and Philly's response was, we'll only do this deal if you take
1: Paul. Well, no, Shams Charania mentioned this morning that the conversation started with Boston, we want Paul George, Because you got to make the salaries work, all right? So it's got to be Paul George.
0: Well, that's true. They do have to. You're right. Okay, there's that component.
1: So,
0: fine.
1: So we want Paul George. Like, we want VJ Edgecombe, okay? But we'll take Paul George, VJ Edgecombe, and four first-round picks. And the deal ended with no VJ Edgecombe, two first-round picks.
0: Huh. And Paul George still.
1: As part
0: of the mix.
1: I mean, Philadelphia got Jaylen Brown for Paul George. The point I'm trying to make is I think they would have traded Paul George for nothing.
0: Nothing.
1: And they got Jaylen Brown for him.
0: It's unbelievable. Antonio Daniels, NBA champion. He's a host also on Sirius XM NBA Radio. He was on this show on Amber and Ian last night. He said, I don't understand this trade at all.
2: Wow. I don't get it. Sure. There has to be something else behind the scenes here. And I understand that once they did not, meaning that Boston Celtics didn't receive Giannis Antetokounmpo, they lost leverage with Jaylen Brown. Because now everybody in the league knew that they needed to unload Jaylen Brown. I get it. So they lost some leverage. But you cannot tell me, after Jaylen Brown just had the season that he had, being top five in the MVP running, this is the best deal that they could have got for Jaylen Brown. Not only is it not the best deal, but you trade him to a division rival and a conference rival. Help me understand. I'll listen. From the Boston Celtics standpoint of things, I do not understand this trade one bit. But I do want to tell you this, from the Philadelphia 76ers standpoint, they upgraded big time.
0: My very first reaction to you when you texted me Jaylen Brown got traded to the 76ers, I was like, 76ers in the same conference? In the same division? Why? Why would you trade him to a rival? I don't even care what you were getting back, frankly. Like, why would you do that deal with that specific team? And
1: well, the answer is actually easy, Amber. I mean, it is shocking, but the answer is easy. No one wanted Jaylen Brown.
0: Well, I don't know if nobody wanted Jaylen Brown because that I feel like there we're doing Jaylen Brown dirty in our analysis. I think that it's nobody felt desperate to go get Jaylen Brown because the Celtics had dug themselves a hole there because everybody knew that they had to get rid of him, essentially.
1: No one out there has a better offer than Paul George and two first-round picks?
0: Apparently not. I get it, right? Because they're not trading him there unless it's very much the best offer. They obviously took the approach, we don't care what team, we're just going to go with whatever the best offer is on the table. It's an unbelievable situation. And I don't know, frankly, how the Celtics didn't account for it when they were going down the Giannis path. Because the second you're going down that path, you have to have a plan for if that deal does not happen.
1: I think it's a combination of risk versus reward and them also being tired of Jaylen Brown.
0: Apparently, it must be. It must have been even uglier than was reported. Coming up next year, the U.S. is heading to the round of 16, but they'll be without a key piece. More of that coming up next.
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12: I'm Chad Ryder. After the blockbuster trade for Jaylen Brown yesterday, the 76ers will now pursue LeBron James, reports ESPN's Shams Charania. The other known teams interested are the Warriors, Cavs, and Heat. Bridge and guard Anthony Simons has agreed on a two-year, $12.3 million deal with the Sixers, reports Shams. And as Philadelphia continues to bolster their squad after agreeing to acquire former Finals MVP Jaylen Brown from the Celtics for Paul George, two future first-round picks, two future seconds. Longtime Celtics radio analyst and former Finals MVP himself, Cedric Maxwell, on what this means for Boston going forward.
13: Well, when you lose a guy like Jaylen Brown, to me, and I try to be as honest as I can, it seems like that's a step back. Reshuffling the deck, obviously you're waiting for Tatum to come back and get back into form. But when you lose such a dynamic player, the way he was able to play and the things he was able to do on both ends of the floor, it tells me that you're starting to look at things a little bit different.
12: Cedric Maxwell on Amber and Ian. Three Indiana Fever players will start in this month's WNBA All-Star Game in Chicago, including Caitlin Clark, Americans Madison Keys, Amanda Anisimova, Emma Navarro, Taylor Fritz, and Frances Tiafoe, all second-round winners at Wimbledon today. On the World Cup scoreboard, Portugal and Croatia scoreless in the 29th minute in Toronto of their knockout stage game. Spain blasted Austria 3-0. They will face the winner of Portugal and Croatia in the round of 16.
14: Hope everyone's having a fantastic holiday weekend. Thanks again for listening to The Rich Eisen Show. 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

0: live from the Bay Area, where Team USA took down Bosnia yesterday 2-0. You're listening to Amber and Ian. Zaslow's here. He's not live from the Bay Area, but he's here. He's hanging out. He's filling in for Ian tonight. 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Let's bring in some help with all things World Cup. Carlos Mauricio Ramirez, MLS on Apple TV, kind enough to hop on with us. And Carlos, we really appreciate your time. Let's just start with the U.S. win. What was your reaction to them getting that win? How did the team look to you?
1: Well, thank you for the time. It looked like a very adult performance, a very composed, poised, mature, like a grown-up team, a grown-up side that's built for longevity in the tournament, also going full no matter what happens with Pochettino, a team that was able to bounce back from an egregious red card that should have never been called, and we can dive into that later if you want to, but when you have such a setback, when you lose a guy in a knockout game, and even more so when that red card should have never happened or be sentenced, it requires a level of commitment, discipline, tactical and psychological, emotional, to go through the rest of that game and not just survive, but then thrive and score another goal, have one properly knocked out by offside. It was very mature, very impressive performance by Team USA.
2: I thought, Carlos, you know, when Balogun gets the red and, you know, you got to play the final 30 minutes with just 10, you know, for the next 5, maybe 10 minutes, the U.S. team was certainly under some duress. But after that, I thought, U.S. was controlling possession still, even playing down a man. They still had some chances. Of course, they ended up scoring on the free kick to make it 2-0. Carlos, I thought the U.S. looked terrific, even when they were down a man.
1: That's a great point, because I was there. I was at the game, calling up the Telemundo as well on the sideline and before the game and after. I never had a sense that Bosnia had control of the game. 11-11 and 11-10. The Team USA never felt panicked. There was never a sense of them being under siege by the European side. And I think one stat or something that really accentuates how much in control both the team was from a physical standpoint and Pochettino thought of his side was the substitutions. 87th minute, 88, 90 plus 5. So Pochettino didn't think that his side was in desperate need of modifications, that he felt it was, okay, I can go with this side. I can go with this team, with these 10 warriors, and not just, again, survive the rest of the game, but also thrive. And that Malik Tillman goal will forever be etched in our memories as one of the biggest goals in U.S. men's soccer history.
0: Mm-hmm. Carlos Mauricio Ramirez joining us here on ESPN Radio. So, Carlos, to me, it looks like we're winning these games in different ways. And I know I keep hearing all the soccer experts talk about that. And obviously, this was a different way when you're shorthanded for such a long period of time during the game. Could we make an argument that that ultimately is helpful for the U.S., that they are facing these sort of unusual challenges in every match?
1: Absolutely. That's a great point. Absolutely, because the team structure is very clear. It's a 3-4-3 that shifts. It's not rigid. It shifts within the game. Within whatever the rival or the game demands, the team shifts shape or it shifts whatever the team needs it to shift to. And if you're able, take the Paraguay game. Last night's game was very, on paper, very similar to the Paraguay game because you had a low block ahead of you, a team that posed no visible threat, and you had to be patient, you had to pressure up high, and you had to dominate the game. They did it. Then you go one man down, okay, we shift the scheme. We shift how we look on the field. We pull back a guy back from the offense into the midfield so we can have more progress and more balance, and they did it too. I think the biggest let me put it this way. The next game will be interesting because unlike Turkey, Paraguay, Australia, and Bosnia, Belgium will go for the game. Belgium thinks they're better than us. I don't think they are. But that's what they think they are. And because they think that, and I might be wrong, I think they're going to go for the game, try to control possession, control the football, and dominate with possession. If that's the case, Team USA has now a challenge of either counter-pressing up high and see if they can break that buildup and then have the risk of being caught offside, not per se, but on the back end of their defense, or pull back a bit, play a more defensive style first, and they play the counter with the speed of Pulisic and Team Wea McKennie at the middle, and whoever comes in and replaces Flo Balogun, who won't be available for that match.
2: So with Flo Balogun out for the next match against Belgium, like you mentioned there, because of the red, which was a ridiculous call after the VAR. But, you know, moving forward from that, is it fair for me to say, Carlos, you know, we've been talking about Christian Pulisic for years now, and this is now likely the best USMNT that we've ever put on the pitch. So with Balogun out next game and Pulisic looking like he is back to 100%, is it fair to say he needs to go out there, Christian Pulisic, and needs to give a star effort and propel the U.S. to a win?
1: It's not just fair. It's necessary. It's expected. Some people think he is the best player in U.S. men's national history. I disagree with that. I think it's Clint Dempsey. But if you think he is the best American player in history, this is the game for him to prove it. With no Flo Balogun, what do you want to do? Do you go with Ricardo Pepi and keep the same scheme, keep the 3-4-3 or the 4-3-3 with Dest up top next to Flo? Now Flo won't be there with Pepi. Do you have a more positional nine that can, if you're going to play long or through the air, can pivot the football, can lock up the Belgium defenders, the central defenders, and can let your team move up the field or up the pitch? Or do you go with more speed and counterattack with a guy like Team Wea? And do you put Pulisic as a false nine to create those chances up through possession? That's the question for Pochettino. Do you go with a more traditional nine, like, again, Ricardo Pepi, who I think is the number one option? Or do you play something different, a different tune, a different song, and go with speed, possession, with Tim Wea? Whoever plays, whether it's Pepi, Wea, or someone else, it might be had you right too. I would think and expect for Christian Pulisic to show out and prove why he played at Dortmund, Chelsea, and now AC Milan, and why many think he is the best player in U.S. history.
0: Carlos Mauricio Romero is joining us here on Amber, and Ian Zaslow filling in for Ian tonight. Has it already been a successful tournament? How far, Carlos, does the U.S. team have to get for this to be a success? And at what point does it get insane? Because beating Belgium wouldn't be insane.
1: Right. Well, it depends on what you think success is. From a statistical standpoint, this is already the most successful World Cup in U.S. history. Because we've never won three games in a single World Cup. We did it against Australia, Paraguay, and now Bosnia. So that in and of itself represents the most successful World Cup in our history. I don't think they're done. I think they're going to beat Belgium. Belgium looked very fragile. If Senegal were a more cohesive, mature, I use the word mature and adult to describe what Team USA did last night against Bosnia. Senegal wasn't. So, and I expect Team USA to be that mature, adult, professional side come Monday. I think success looks like at least taking care of Belgium, moving into the quarterfinal stage, and then we dance. And then we see what happens, right? And then we see, is it Spain? Is it Portugal? Is it Croatia? Then, you know, we wait and we see what happens. As of now, for those of you who are not following closely, Team USA will play Belgium, and then whoever comes out of this Portugal-Croatia match that's right now 0-0 up in Toronto, whoever wins that game will face Spain. And whoever wins that Spain versus Portugal or Spain-Croatia would face Team USA if they survive and win against Belgium. That game would be played at SoFi Stadium or Los Angeles. So that's a different song. Either Portugal, Croatia wouldn't be, I don't think they're going to make it. So it's either Portugal or Spain. And that's a whole different ballgame. If USA beats either of them. They're Cristiano Ronaldo-led Portugal or the current European champions in Spain. I don't think there's a word in the English language that describes what that would mean for soccer in our country. However, think about this. This is the first World Cup in post-social media history where we are relevant. Kids 24, 22, or younger kids that go on Twitter or X or Instagram or TikTok or YouTube have never seen this. And now you're seeing grown men, adults, women, grandmothers, everyone jumping on board because, hey, this is fun. This is good. So that's another measure of success for what the World Cup has meant for the sport in our country.
0: Yeah, it's already been an incredible ride. I don't think any of us want it to end anytime soon there for Team USA. Carlos Mauricio Ramirez, you can check him out on Apple TV and on Telemundo. Thanks, Carlos. We appreciate it.
1: Thank you for the time, and go Team USA. Monday, it's the biggest game in U.S. men's history, the biggest one. Tune in, watch wherever you want. It's going to be crazy up in Seattle. And once we beat Belgium, and we will, baby, I can't wait for that game in Los Angeles against Spain or Portugal. It will be epic. Oof. Thank you, guys.
0: It would be epic. I mean, heck, even getting past Belgium and Seattle, that's going to be an unbelievable environment in Seattle, Zaslo. That's one of the best soccer towns in the entire country. And then I've heard SoFi, if we were to make it to LA, I've heard that has been the best venue for these World Cup games. So this run for Team USA that could potentially occur here along the West Coast, it is something. This match yesterday here, right here in San Francisco where I am, was something as well. Levi Stadium, beautiful area, by the way, Zaslo.
2: Yeah, but they got those power lines, right?
0: That's what they say. I didn't see any power lines. I got to be honest. Very hoity-toity. Right. There was a Starbucks. I mean, not every stadium's in a hoity-toity area. There was a Starbucks in every corner around Levi Stadium. Right. Those Niners know what they're doing. Coming up next here on Amber and Ian, the World Cup isn't the only huge event going on in the United States. We'll talk about another one happening apparently this weekend right here on ESPN Radio.
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0: the wedding of the century going to be held at Madison Square Garden this weekend? All signs seem to be pointed that way. And this is the hard-hitting sports stuff that we talk about right here on ESPN Radio. 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You're listening to Amber and Ian. Zaslow's here. He's filling in for Ian tonight. At Zaslow Show is how you find him. He's a massive Swiftie. He'll keep you up to date live play-by-play on Taylor Swift's and Travis Kelce's wedding. You can find me at Amber W Sports. So that's the buzz, is that Taylor Swift and Travis Kelce are getting married at Madison Square Garden. We've been hearing this for a while now, Zaslow. And then apparently they had filed permits with the city of New York to shut down the streets. And through this whole
1: thing. That's kind of obnoxious.
0: Well, it's probably kind of necessary, I suppose. I mean, is it obnoxious? I don't know. It's Taylor freaking Swift. They're kind of famous. And apparently, by the way, massive wedding. Like a whole lot of people were reportedly
1: invited. Oh, you think
0: you're
1: going to have a few people,
0: wedding.
1: Yeah?
0: That's what I would want if I was her, if I'm being honest with you. I mean, heck, that's what I wanted anyways, and I'm not her. But yes, with her and her life, like it's so, everything about it is so loud. I don't think I would wanted my wedding to be like the Eras Tour. I think I would have wanted my wedding to be very, very intimate, just because you don't get much of that. You don't get much of that privacy, sort of slow intimacy, I would imagine, in your life. But it's probably hard to accomplish because she's probably got a whole lot of people that she cares about a lot more than I do, frankly.
1: What's that
0: probably
1: seating
0: a little more popular than me?
1: What's that seating chart like? Do you arrive, you get your place card, and it's like you're sitting in section 112. Like what? How does that work? You think?
0: It's wild because this whole time I thought it was a smokescreen. I thought, there's no way they're actually getting married at MSG, right? Like, this is probably a big distraction, and then we're all looking over here, and the next thing you know, the wedding's over there, you know, and none of us saw it coming.
1: Well, that's the way a lot of these, that's the way a lot of these famous weddings go, right? Where they don't tell you on the invitation where the wedding is. They tell you, if you RSVP yes, we will then send you the location, like, a week before the wedding, something like
0: right.
1: that.
0: Right. But you have to at least give them some semblance of where you're staying or some semblance of what part of the country, I guess, you're getting married in. It seems to be true. There, I did just watch a video of Donna Kelce touching down in New York City. I mean, she was just walking through LaGuardia Airport. So
1: it's happening. There. Like, they're shutting down the streets, at 7th Avenue.
0: But is it? Like, could it still be some sort of distraction where it's like, we all think it's at MSG and really it's over there? Like, there's a tunnel look. Takes it across the street. I have no idea. I don't know how it works.
1: I'm confused here, though, and I'm not the right person. That's why I want to ask you, all right? Because I don't know anything about wedding venues, and I don't know anything about, where you should have weddings. So I'm bringing this to you here,
0: Amber Wilson.
1: You
0: have had a wedding. And I assume you had something to do with picking your wedding venue.
1: Right, but for me, it's easy. We're going to have it at our temple. Done deal. That's where we're having it, But Taylor Swift can have her wedding anywhere. Like,
0: anywhere.
1: Literally anywhere in the world. Nothing is off limits or out of bounds. She could
0: almost
1: have her
0: nothing. I do remember when Kim Kardashian and Kanye West were getting married, they wanted to get married at Versailles, and Versailles would not let them. So I think that there are, very few restrictions where some of the most famous, oldest landmarks in the world maybe wouldn't let Taylor Swift and Travis Kelce. But for the most part, you have your pick of anything in the world.
1: So I'm wondering, world's most famous arena, the Mecca, Madison Square Garden. And I understand, what are we talking, like 15 years ago? It went under renovations on the inside, but It's a really old building. It's certainly not a beautiful building. Is that like a weird place to have a wedding? Like
0: Of course it's a weird place to have a wedding. But do you think it matters what it looks like inside of there? I don't think it matters because I think
1: Taylor
0: when you have
1: Swift's
0: that kind
1: wedding.
0: Of money, I think when you have Taylor Swift money, you can make anything look like anything inside of there. I would imagine that you don't see the stands at all, right? Like, they're probably getting married on the court, right? I don't know. I mean, heck, there could be, like, other rooms in the building they're getting married in. I don't even know. I haven't been all around MSG. I haven't been checking it out as a wedding venue for Amber Wilson. That's not how I roll. But I do think that you could probably hang up fabric and turn the whole thing into where you don't even see the stands at all. And it's just literally whatever you want to make it look like in there. And that she would have the ability to do that. Reportedly, it's a 1,000-person wedding. 1,000 people. They have 1,000 people they like.
1: I'm telling you, some people are going to be sitting in section 112. You pick up your card. You're looking for where your seats are. I hope I get an aisle seat if I'm one of them, you know? You don't want to sit in the middle. You got to get up. Everyone wants to get out of the row. You got to get up. You got your food on your lap. I'd want an aisle seat, you know?
0: They're eating nachos in the stands. The Knicks PA announcer's been hired to intro the wedding party as they walk down the aisle. That's how you have this thing going.
1: Like,
0: I would imagine...
1: Do you think, like, are they gonna lower the banners? Like, can you, hey, you know, I want to sit in front of that jersey over there, you know?
0: This is why it's
1: here. The 1973 World Championship banner. Can I sit next to that?
0: I do think it's super cool to be able to say I got married at Madison Square Garden, because who the hell gets to say that? There's one other wedding that's happened there that I know of.
1: Oh, really? Who was it?
0: Another famous couple. Kathy Silva and Sly Stone got married at the Garden in 1974. So there you have it. There has
1: been. Oh, isn't he a musician? Well, right, Sly Stone.
0: Yes.
1: Wasn't he a musician?
0: Yeah, yeah. And Kathy Silva was an actress. So they got married, but they got married before an audience of 23,000 people. Okay, so it seems like they got married at a concert.
1: Oh.
0: So is that the same thing? I feel like that's probably not quite the same thing.
1: Amber,
0: that's exactly what happened.
1: Amber, if I remember correctly, in the early 90s, I think Macho Man and Miss Elizabeth got married at SummerSlam in Madison Square Garden.
0: Sure, that was legit.
1: If my memory serves me right, this is early 90s. I think Macho and Miss Elizabeth tied the knot at SummerSlam.
0: So not even an original idea by Taylor Swift and Travis Kelce. It's not the venue I would choose.
1: Match made in heaven.
0: I do think it's cool to say you got married at the most famous arena in the entire world, in the most iconic city, arguably, in the entire world. I'm a little confused by it because she's played a lot of concerts there. So it's not like she's ever been to MSG. It's not like she hasn't had her moments at MSG. If I'm Taylor Swift, that is definitely not where
2: Zaz, pretty
0: I'm
2: sure they were already married before that event, though.
1: Well, you know, I watched. I saw Wedding Stash, all right?
0: And if you saw it... And it happened inside a wrestling rink. Then we all know it's legitimate.
1: You know, they said to Macho, "Do you take Miss Elizabeth?" And he said, "Oh yeah." And then they kissed.
0: I do get confused by that with wrestling, by the way. Like, who's actually married? Who's not actually? Like, I'm always confused. Like, is this a storyline that they're together? No, they're actually together in real life. Coming up next here on Amber and Ian Zaslow's here. He's filling in for Ian. Are the Sixers in pursuit of LeBron James? We will be talking about what's happening in Philadelphia right here on ESPN Radio.
3: Coming up on the Friday edition of Unsportsmanlike with Evan Cohen, Chris Canty, and me, Michelle Smallman. We'll continue to react to all the fallout from Boston's decision to trade Jaylen Brown to the 76ers, including what's next for the Celtics. It's Unsportsmanlike, 6 a.m. Eastern, right here on ESPN Radio, ESPN2, and ESPNU.
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21: I'm John Ryder, along with Golden State, Cleveland, and Miami. Philadelphia will now be another team that has interest in unrestricted free agent LeBron James, reports ESPN's Shams Charania. And Philly adding more depth and scoring today, agreeing on a two-year deal with guard Anfernee Simons, reports Shams. And the 76ers, of course, with a very significant acquisition yesterday, agreeing to acquire Jaylen Brown from the Celtics. Former Celtics big man and current ESPN analyst Kendrick Perkins on what he thinks about the Sixers heading into next season.
22: They should be favored to win the Eastern Conference. To be honest with you, we talk about making powerful moves. That team is doing their damn thing. And they have two reasons why. When you talk about perimeter play, Tyrese Maxey and Jaylen Brown rank number one and number five in the league in drives and made field goals. And we know how explosive Tyrese Maxey is and getting to the basket, one of the fastest guys in the NBA.
21: Another NBA news today, former Bulls and Thunder head coach Billy Donovan will be the Spurs' lead assistant under head coach Mitch Johnson. To the World Cup scoreboard, the knockout stage. Croatia and Portugal scoreless at the half in Toronto. Earlier, Spain knocked out Austria 3-0 and will take on the winner of Portugal, Croatia in the round of 16. On the baseball scoreboard, the Guardians have a 2-0 lead on the White Sox in the fourth. Chicago has a one-game first-place lead on Cleveland. The Rockies rout the Marlins today 14-4. Reds take down the Brewers 7-2.
23: Hope everyone's having a fantastic holiday weekend. Thanks again for listening to The Rich Eisen Show. Have a safe and happy 4th of July. Make some great memories, and thanks for making us part of your day.